0: deal to end the war. The president making the announcement on social media today, saying in part, quote, congratulations to all, while also saying that he's authorizing an end to the U.S. naval blockade of Iranian ports and a reopening of the Strait of Hormuz. ABC's Martha Raddix explains why there were moments that this did not seem possible.
1: This followed a day of uncertainty after Israel struck Hezbollah targets in Beirut, prompting outrage from the president. At least three people were killed and six others wounded in the strikes, according to the Lebanese civil defense. Israel insisting this was retaliation against Hezbollah. Iran's chief negotiator responding to the strikes, calling it proof that the U.S. lacks commitment, saying the bad cop, good cop game is outdated.
0: And Iran's deputy foreign minister also confirming the agreement tonight. Broader negotiations on issues like Iran's nuclear program are expected to continue over the next 60 days. But Iran has also vowed to retaliate against Israel. The suspect accused of shooting and killing someone inside of a Cape Cod restaurant this weekend is set to face a judge tomorrow. Here's WBZ's Emma Friedman.
2: It was late Friday night when a man opened fire inside Moonfish Restaurant and Tavern off Route 28 in Dennis, killing a patron. The restaurant owner telling the Globe she didn't know the victim or the shooter. She says the shooting happened inside the dining room and that there were about 30 people inside the restaurant at the time. Moonfish was closed the next day, the owner writing on Facebook that she's saddened beyond words by the tragedy, and that their staff, customers, and community members are trying to make sense of what happened. The Cape and Islands DA's office hasn't revealed the suspect's identity yet, calling it an ongoing investigation. The suspect is set to be arraigned in Orleans District Court. Emma Friedman, WBZ, Boston's News Radio.
0: 803, traffic and weather together. 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Traffic on the threes with David Augustus. What's happening, David?
3: Well, Dan, still slow in Chelmsford. The right lane blocks 495 north before Route 4 for the cleanup from the earlier crash. Some pockets of slowdowns, Norwell to Weymouth on Route 3 north as people head back from the South Shore. And some road work slows you down in Waltham on 95 north at Route 20. David Augustus, WBZ's 24-hour traffic network.
0: Here's Brian Thompson with the forecast.
4: Tonight's going to turn more muggy with clouds, and there will be some showers, even a thunderstorm from late evening on. Tonight's low around 66. And then we will see a return to sunshine tomorrow. The humidity is going to drop, and it will not be quite as warm, a high of 81. It'll be in the 70s on the Cape and Islands. Partly cloudy for tomorrow night. It will be comfortable with a low around 60. And Tuesday looks fantastic. A mix of sun and clouds, a high around 76. More clouds around heading into Wednesday, especially later in the day. Wednesday's high about 79. And we could see some showers into Wednesday night. I'm AccuWeather meteorologist Brian Thompson, WBZ, Boston's News Radio.
0: The Scots are victorious following their win over Haiti in Foxborough last night. But now the question is how to kill several days in Boston until the next match. Here's WBZ's Kyle Schaff.
5: After their first World Cup win in 36 years and the ensuing celebrations, the Tartan Army needed a bit of a breather.
6: It's probably still in their beds, nursing quite a few hangovers, and we're just doing it in the park with a coffee in hand.
5: The mob of Scottish soccer fans eventually returned in force downtown once the headaches went away. But in case you thought that army was decamping, not so. Many of the fans I spoke with are planning on staying at least through the match with Morocco on Friday, which leaves them with days of downtime. They've enjoyed Boston's hospitality so much they've decided to partake in all the local traditions.
7: We're going to go and do the duck tour.
8: Okay.
7: We're going to go to Harvard.
8: Perfect.
7: It's the closest I'm ever going to get to Harvard, so we're going to have a walk round.
5: They just need a little time to cool off.
9: But we're going to take a day off to drink today, so that's, I think we're going to the baseball match tonight, so we'll maybe have a couple of drinks.
5: Or not, I guess. Kyle Schaffel, WBZ, Boston's News Radio.
0: And speaking of that baseball game, the Red Sox taking on the Texas Rangers over at Fenway tonight. It's the top of the third. Texas has a 4-2 lead. The Sox are looking to finish off their first series sweep of a team at Fenway Park this season. Elsewhere in sports, Game 6 of the Stanley Cup Final about to get underway in Las Vegas tonight. The Carolina Hurricanes would win the Stanley Cup with a win tonight. The Golden Knights would force Game 7 back in Raleigh if they come out victorious. It's 79 degrees in Boston at 8:06. I'm Dan Watkins, WBZ Boston's News Radio.
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0: 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Now, here are your hosts, Todd Lutsky and Susan Powers.
1: Welcome into the Legal Exchange with Todd Lutsky. I'm Susan Powers, a financial advisor with the Armstrong Advisory Group, and I'm joined by Todd Lutsky, a partner with the law firm of Cushing & Dolan with a master's in taxation. Welcome, Todd. How are you today?
2: Never better. And you?
1: I'm great, thank you. What do you have for us this week?
2: Couple of things. We're going to go to Montana first.
1: Nice.
2: Supreme Court case. Is an uncashed check an asset of the estate? Does it matter who it's paid? Made payable to, there's a spouse involved.
1: This is brand new material after 20 years. Wow.
2: This is a variant dying without a will and having this situation with a second marriage involved. Where does this money end up going?
1: Right to the bank as soon as you get the news.
2: We're going
1: to
2: find out. Stay tuned. Then we head over to Ohio. Ohio Appellate Court, Tate. I'm going to call this case the no good deed goes unpunished case, where somebody tries very diligently to provide care for mom but doesn't keep good records, and the other siblings thinks we should sue her for wasting money.
1: Okay.
2: Yeah. Not sure how that's going to play out, but I would love to tell the other sibling, maybe you should have taken care of mom instead.
1: Right.
2: That person should probably not be doing anything but thanking people.
1: Mm-hmm.
2: Anyways, these are things that happen, folks. And a lot of things, especially the first case, happens because there was no planning. I mean, a second marriage and you're running around worried about an uncashed check because you don't even have a will done. Folks, forget the will. 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And you can always go to Cushing Dolan PC's Instagram page for more information. Let's talk about this uncashed check for a minute. Montana Supreme Court. Bradley. He dies intestate, folks. That means without a will. So no planning at all. Not even a will. He dies November 2021, survived by his wife. Let me reiterate, second wife, Rebecca.
1: Mm-hmm.
2: And son Jason from a prior marriage. So those are the two survivors. Well, under the Montana intestacy statute, Rebecca gets $150,000 plus one half of the balance of the estate assets.
1: Okay.
2: All right. So that means Jason here is getting something. Well, 1 month prior to death, Bradley withdrew $80,000 from his own account in a cashier's check made payable to himself. Rebecca, during discovery, denied knowledge of the check, but later said the bank told her about the check and that it was not cashed. But because she was a signer on the account, the money could be released to her. Rebecca argued that this should not be an asset of the estate because the check was issued before Brad died. Well, the district court found the check was not an asset of the estate, Bradley's estate, because it constituted a lifetime gift to Rebecca, and Bradley delivered the check to Rebecca as a holder of such an instrument. She could enforce that instrument. Therefore, it's not an asset of the estate.
1: So it was payable to her.
2: Well, let's keep going. You got to listen to the facts in the beginning.
1: I did. That's why I'm confused. I thought it was to him.
2: You're absolutely right. It was to him. The Supreme Court reversed.
1: Okay.
2: Which you'll be happy to hear. And said the check was payable to Bradley, not to Rebecca. See, Susan, you're a really good listener.
1: I'm listening.
2: Was payable to Bradley, not to Rebecca. It was never given to Rebecca while he was alive, and finally, it was not even payable to her. Therefore, she could not enforce the check without Bradley endorsing it over to her.
1: Mm-hmm.
2: Therefore, it's an asset of the estate.
1: I agree. I completely agree with that finding because, although if he cashed it, it would have been his estate, right?
2: His estate anyway.
1: But he could have given away between the time that he...
2: If he had endorsed it to her, I think you would have had a different problem.
1: Whatever he had planned for it. Strange, I mean, he would do that.
2: If he endorsed it to her and actually delivered it to her, I think he makes a completed gift.
1: Sure.
2: So I think the district court would have been correct, but they were working under the wrong facts.
1: Right.
2: Even though it was pretty clear. So folks, I just think, you know, what do we learn from this? Obviously, it's I think the decision's right. But, you know, what are we really learning? I mean, this is all about a second marriage, folks. This is a red flag, right? You have a second marriage. You know, the first thing you do is you do planning. Here, dying without even a will, having a will in place really doesn't help anybody. I mean, he very well, when I say he, Bradley, right? Bradley very well may have wanted more money to go to his wife.
1: Mm-hmm.
2: And the statute just simply didn't provide for that. Right, the statute provided for $150,000 and half the rest of the estate.
1: Right.
2: Well, maybe he wanted more, didn't provide for it. But if you had a trust in place, maybe you could have. Right. This could have been a revocable trust, an irrevocable trust. It wouldn't have mattered depending on what the size of the estate is and whether they wanted to do any nursing home protection. These could have held the assets for her. They could have provided like all the income from all the assets, not cutting it in half. From all the assets, all the income could have gone to her. It also, you could have provided principal distributions to her, maybe under HEM standards, the health, education, maintenance, and support situation, right? Maybe you have it go to her as needed to maintain her standard of living. You could have provided the ability for her to maybe live in the family home, maybe. Provided she maintains it. You don't have to use the money in the trust for her to pay the bills and maintain the property, but you certainly could have, you know, had the house, give her a place to live on top of perhaps income from the money, depending on how much was here. All of that could have been done, you know, and for estate tax purposes, you know, if that was an issue, the trust would have helped shelter tax situation. I mean, I don't know what the size of the estate was or if Montana has, an estate tax, but certainly federal or state estate tax issues could be dealt with way better if you have, you know, a trust in place. So all of this could have been done while preserving the possibility that more assets, when she dies, would be available for Jason.
1: Right.
2: If Jason, I'm assuming Jason was the only child that they had, that he had from a prior marriage. So when I think of these things, I'm thinking that the planning would have been better for everybody. Probate would have been avoided. Mm-hmm. You wouldn't have had this whole headache. You would have sheltered for estate taxes. And ultimately, I think, rather than dividing an asset and estate in half, you get to use all the money to generate more income than you could with half and provide more for your spouse, save taxes, save probate, and ultimately provide more for Jason.
1: Yep.
2: Just a little planning, right? Would get you there. Now, in this case, the $80,000, just so we come full circle, the $80,000 is now going to be an asset of the estate, which means it's going to be divided in half. And she's going to get half and he's going to get half. So
1: plus 150 kicker.
2: She gets 150 plus half of the rest of the estate. But this particular 80 is going to be split.
1: Mm-hmm.
2: Oh, well, it is what it is.
1: Yep.
2: Folks, don't let this happen to you. 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
1: Welcome back into The Legal Exchange with Todd Lutke. I'm Susan Powers, a financial advisor with the Armstrong Advisory Group, and I'm joined by Todd Lutke, a partner with the law firm of Cushing & Dolan with a master's in taxation. Back to Ohio, your old stomping grounds.
2: Back to Ohio. Let's check it out. This is a No Good Deed Goes Unpunished, yeah. Is sort of my title. So in this case, Florence began living with her daughter, Lori, in about 2011, after her health started declining. Lori became the power of attorney. Lori became the healthcare proxy. Makes sense. Florence died in 2019, in December. Survived by Lori and son Tom. So I guess they're siblings. Tom, personal representative of the estate, which is kind of strange that Tom would be the PR when Lori was everything else. But in any event, doesn't sound like there's a trust in place. Just sounds like there's a will. If there is a will, it says PR of the estate files a complaint against Lori, alleging Lori concealed assets, embezzled assets, and conveyed away assets from the estate belonging to Florence. Well, the evidence showed that Lori used Florence's money to pay for her care. Pay for things like including redoing the bedroom in Lori's house in which Florence lived.
1: Yep.
2: Lori pulled money out of the cash out of the accounts and paid for in-home providers. But she wasn't really good at keeping records of where Florence's expenses of what Florence's expenses were or how she specifically spent the money. Well, the trial court found Lori guilty of concealment, stating that Lori and her husband personally benefited from Florence's money and failed to rebut the presumption that she had engaged in self-dealing. Yeah, well, Lori appealed.
1: I'm sure.
2: She wasn't thrilled with that result. The appellate court reversed.
1: Nice.
2: Finding that the trial court erred in finding Lori had unauthorized possession or was impermissibly disposing of Florence's money. Lori did not receive any lifetime gifts, but she acted only under a valid durable power of attorney, despite being poorly documented and making these transfers. The transfers were made before an estate ever existed, so you can't conceal it from an estate that didn't exist when you made the money. So there's no concealment. And they were generally used for food, shelter, clothing, health care of Florence.
1: She shouldn't be out of pocket for letting her mom live with her and take care of her for 8 years.
2: Right. I agree. And Tom, the person who's upset here, did not challenge the power of attorney. So he agreed the power of attorney existed. And therefore, the assets that were transferred are not part of the estate. Never were and should not have been part of the estate.
1: I think they got that one right.
2: I think they got both of these right.
1: Right.
2: For a change. I'm always happy. But, you know, I think at the end of the day, that's what you really need to sort of work through when you're doing this. But again, you know, the whole idea here is, you know, they're a good deed, but I think of a lot of other things. Probably more planning could have been done. But we got to look at this not just from this perspective, but I think about it from even a nursing home perspective and what these transfers could cause in other ways. So we're going to talk about that. But folks, here, like the other case, a trust might have been a better approach. Question is, which trust, Todd? If I hit trust on online, I'm going to get, you know, 5 million hits.
1: Way more than that.
2: Yeah, you're right. I'm going to give you the top 8 estate planning trusts in this guide, from irrevocable to revocable to gifting trust to Medicaid trust to pooled trusts. 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And you can also go to Cushing Dolan PC, our Instagram page, for more information. So when I get to the tips and lessons of this, I thought about it from a little different perspective. I think the case is pretty clear. You have an in-home care provider who used money to provide care for mom. That's not really a planning issue. So there's nothing really to tell me what they should have done differently.
1: Right.
2: They had the power of attorney. They had the health care proxy. Those are all the right documents that existed or should exist for her to provide care for her mom. Access her account with the power of attorney, pay bills. So I think they did things right here. And so there's not a lot of lessons to learn. But I think you even need to think about it a little bit in more detail about Medicaid. Because while Lori is doing the right thing, she might not be thinking that doing the right thing might be hurting their chances to protect assets, since there's no irrevocable trust here, to protect assets in the event mom's health declined to a degree that she had to go to a nursing home before she died.
1: Right, because that could certainly get to the point where it's medically necessary to have her go into a nursing home and not be able to stay at home with her.
2: Yeah, that's exactly right.
1: Yeah.
2: So you know, and so I think those are the kind of things you need to think about. So let me talk about that. But before I do, just remember, yes, the power of attorney here, I like it. You're a fiduciary. You're protected from things like claims as long as you act in, you know, in a fiduciary capacity. So, but it's always dangerous. You could have somebody, you know, suing you. And if someone's going to sue you and you're worried about being sued, you know, go get a guardianship. If you knew your brother or your sibling is one of these people that are
1: unhinged,
2: you know, go get a conservatorship and dump the guardianship and or the dump the power of attorney, and now you have the court watching over you. But I do think, as a matter of course, it, even when you're doing this, just as a regular matter of course, keep an accounting, keep a good records, have receipts. It will never hurt you, and that way you don't have to maybe get the guardianship or the conservatorship if you're going to really take good records. So again, all that is fine, but remember, when you're doing this, what if mom said, you know what, Lori, I want to pay you And some of the money you were taking out of her account was actually because you didn't spend it on somebody else. It was for you, for the services you're providing.
1: And she was probably in a position to do just that.
2: Right. And so how this money moves from a Medicaid, if she declines and needed nursing home care and you couldn't take care of her anymore and there's no trust in place and you want to protect assets, these transactions could be considered disqualifying transactions, thereby really putting a hard stop on your ability to apply
1: For Medicaid.
2: For Medicaid, right? So from a Medicaid perspective, be careful when you're doing this. So what I would do is you know, make sure you have the actual record so you could say, I took $10 out, I bought this for her.
1: Right.
2: And you could tick and tie each one of these expenses. But the ones that might have come out that you don't have, you know, support for, or maybe they were to pay you, make sure you set up a personal care contract. Because any money that comes out that you can't justify when you're applying for Medicaid is simply going to look like a gift from mom to you.
1: Right.
2: And it's going to be considered a disqualifying transfer. And you're going to be denied the ability to apply for Medicaid for a period of time, an ineligibility period that is calculated based on the amount of money that was transferred. To prevent that and to get paid, which you probably should be if mom wants to do it, put together a personal care contract, put in there the hours that you're working, the rate of pay that you're getting, how you're getting paid, and, you know, most importantly, report this on your income tax return. All of those things, the type of duties that you're doing, list all of this in your contract, and that is going to cleanse it from being a gift. It's now services rendered, and you won't be creating disqualifying transfers for Medicaid. So personal care contract there would be needed, folks. Back to the main idea, though, no trust was done here for them. I think they could have used one. 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
6: I'm Dan Watkins with a quick check of the stories trending on WBZ News Radio 1030. One person's in custody and another is in the hospital following an exchange of gunfire with Springfield police on Friday. The Hampton County DA's office says the shooting took place in a residential neighborhood near Springfield College. No officers were hurt, but a police cruiser was hit. The person hospitalized has non-life-threatening injuries. Officials say that they're looking for someone else they believe was involved. Scottish soccer fans are searching for things to do in the area with several days between matches for their national team in Foxborough, WBZ's Heil Schaffel.
7: Many of the fans I spoke with are planning on staying at least through the match with Morocco on Friday, which leaves them with days of downtime. They've enjoyed Boston's hospitality so much they've decided to partake in all the local traditions.
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0: You're listening to The Legal Exchange, and it's time for Ask Todd, the segment where Todd will answer your questions about anything and everything that's included in the estate planning process. Once again, here's Todd Lutsky and Susan Powers.
1: Welcome back, Todd. We have a few questions from listeners for you. First question comes from Eric in Dover, Mass., and Eric writes, "Before my mother passed in January, she transferred the deed to her home to me as I'm her only beneficiary."
9: What row?
1: "I sold the house in May, and in speaking with my real estate agent, I've learned that it looks like I'll have to use her cost basis when I file my taxes. That would mean a capital gain of around $600,000 because she lived in the house and it was not my primary residence. Is there anything I can do at this point to minimize the taxes because I sold it in the same year she died?"
2: Yeah, so there's going to be some silver lining here, only because I'm going to give you a little trick.
1: We love tricks. Get tricks. That magic wand going.
2: So what you're going to know, what many people probably aren't aware of, is the general, well, let me start. Many people are aware of the general rule, right? You go to a regular, you know, accountant or somebody, everybody knows the general rule. The general rule is, if a house is gifted during life, mm-hmm. which it was here, then you do get exactly what he thought he was getting, which is this carryover basis.
1: So if they gift the asset, they're also gifting their own cost basis.
2: Their own cost basis. So let's just say the house is worth $1 million and she paid $200,000 long, long ago.
1: Mm-hmm.
2: The gain is $800,000.
1: Yeah.
2: The difference between the $1 million and the carryover basis that mm-hmm. was given to the kid when the house was given to him.
1: Right.
2: Makes sense. That's the general rule. He would have two options. Well, one option is live there for 2 years and make it your primary residence and at least get a $250,000 or $500,000 exclusion if you're married mm-hmm. to help reduce that $800,000 gain.
1: Yeah.
2: That's not really a good option.
1: Right.
2: Or it sounds like he's ready to sell it right away because he just wants the dough. If he's going to sell it now, the argument you make, and you can just put this on your income tax return, right? You're going to have to file an income tax return. You're going to get a 1099-S. You're just going to report this as sale proceeds, basis equal to sale proceeds, gain zero.
1: How can he do that?
2: So the way you do that and the reason you do that is these facts seem to indicate that mom continued to live there even though she gave away the house.
1: Yes.
2: She lived there. She paid the bills. It was like it was her house mm-hmm. even though she gave it away.
1: Yes.
2: So in 1971, there was a case called the Estate of Gwen. And that case said that if you give away something, even though you don't own it legally at all, if you continue to live there, pay the bills, enjoy what you gave away,
1: mm-hmm.
2: you did not give it away. The Internal Revenue Code 2036 says if you give something away and you retain, which she didn't legally retain, but if you retain the right to live there, the right to income, the right to enjoy or control what you gave away, then the government pulls it back into your estate. Because you didn't cut the string.
1: Mm-hmm.
2: Well, the government in this case said because you didn't legally retain it, you had an implied life estate.
1: Okay.
2: Because you did continue to live there as if you had retained a life estate. And you did, in fact, enjoy the use of that property. Therefore, it's included in your estate and you get a full step up in basis.
1: Nice. So, Eric, Estate of Gwen.
2: So Estate of Gwen, and just put that down and know that's in your back pocket if you have to defend that when the time comes.
1: I can't imagine how many people have paid taxes not knowing about that.
2: All the time. So there you go. That's a better, but again, giving assets away, not my favorite thing to do, folks. It only creates problems. In this case, Eric's just lucking out. 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
1: Our last question comes from Tracy in Attleboro, Mass. My assets are in a revocable trust, and I'm considering now creating an irrevocable trust. What happens if the look-back period is ever extended or the estate tax exemptions are changed in the future? Also, should I wait to do my trust planning because I'm relocating to Florida next year? Would my irrevocable trust be a waste if I do it before I move?
2: Wow. How many questions? We're only allowed one question.
1: No. There's people want to know.
2: There's a lot of questions in here.
1: People want to know.
2: So let's try to run through these. So she's got a revocable, might want to switch to an irrevocable. You're certainly allowed to do that. Mm-hmm. So, if that's the right thing for you at this stage of your life and you want to now start a 5-year look back period running to protect assets from the nursing home, it is not a huge complication at all to switch from a revocable to an irrevocable trust. Mm-hmm. Don't amend the one you have. Get a brand new trust. Don't play that amendment game. You will screw it up. So get a new trust. Well, what happens if the look back period's extended? The first question would be that, you know, if you do it today, we know that the look back period is 5 years. Mm-hmm. If they change it in the future, history as our guide, you would be grandfathered in with your 5 years because you already made the gift.
1: Okay.
2: They can't go back and reset your clock because the gift was already completed.
1: They already did that once where they switched from 3 years to 5 years.
2: And they were grandfathered in.
1: Okay.
2: So that's a good point. So again, history as our guide, don't worry about that. You know, the next question is, what about if the exemptions change? Well, it doesn't matter, right? Exemptions do change all the time. Mm-hmm. They've been changing 6 ways to Sunday, especially since like 2001 and really from 2010 on. Mm-hmm. So the bottom line is that you get your exemption, whatever it is, whenever you die.
1: So the trusts have formulas in there. It's not a set amount when you actually create it.
2: It is not.
1: Okay.
2: It's going to fluctuate on the date of death. You get whatever the state or whatever the federal exemption is. So don't worry about that.
1: So she's moving to Florida next year. Should she wait to put her trust in place?
2: So I would not wait. Again, I don't know how old you are, but I'm thinking no matter what, why, regardless of my age, if I know I'm ready to now do nursing home planning and I'm switching to this irrevocable trust and mm-hmm. I want to get my 5-year clock started, I would my house in and whatever money I want to put into that irrevocable trust right yep. now. And if I move in a year and a half, whatever, and not everybody always does what they say, but if you moved in like 2 years, you would sell the house from the trust, money would go in, and then a new house would come in, money would go out, and a new house would come in. And you could buy that house in Florida in the same trust.
1: Does that restart the 5-year clock?
2: It does not. And so as long as you're, like I say, you're using the money from the sale proceeds of the first sale to buy the house of the new one, it is not going to reset. So I guess the point that's being begged here is why waste
1: right.
2: your 2 years when you mm-hmm. could have that clock running and still move? Folks, this is just two trusts that were listed, revocable and irrevocable. Call and learn about the top 8 estate planning trusts, 866-848-5699 or legalexchangeshow.com. 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
1: If you have a question you would like to ask Todd, visit his website, legalexchangeshow.com, and click on the Ask Todd tab. Maybe I'll be able to read your question on the air, and hopefully his answer will stop you from becoming one of his next real-life stories. You've been listening to Todd Lutsky, a partner with the law firm of Cushing & Dolan. I'm Susan Powers, a financial advisor with the Armstrong Advisory Group. We'll be back with more after this quick break on The Legal Exchange with Todd Lutsky.
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2: Most people don't think about it when you're young, but if you're a young family, meaning you've got minor children, you might not have a ton of assets yet, but you want to make sure that what you do have is protected for your children. 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I don't think you need an irrevocable trust, but a revocable trust. You put your assets in. Again, they're going to avoid probate. 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They are minors. So you don't necessarily want to leave your assets to a guardian and have the guardian deal with everything when you can design a trust to hold the assets and ensure how and when and where and why they get these assets. 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So just because you're young, folks, doesn't mean you shouldn't think about your estate planning. Sometimes it's not all about the money and the probate and the taxes, but more so about the family behind the estate plan.
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1: Welcome back into The Legal Exchange with Todd Lutsky. I'm Susan Powers, a financial advisor with the Armstrong Advisory Group, and I'm joined, of course, by Todd Lutsky, a partner with the law firm of Cushing & Dolan with a master's in taxation. So, Todd, I was meeting with a client this past week, and we were reviewing what they had for insurance. They had some whole life insurance. Mm-hmm. And in terms of insurance and how it fits in with your estate plan, it's kind of a tricky asset.
2: It is.
1: And your guide includes information on irrevocable life insurance trusts, both first to die and second to die.
2: Yes.
1: When we talk about irrevocable trusts, you mentioned in the beginning of the show today, how many hits you get when you type in the word irrevocable trust.
2: Yeah.
1: So normally we talk about those Medicaid qualified income only irrevocable trusts for protecting from the nursing home. Mm-hmm. How are these life insurance trusts different from the Medicaid trust that we talk about all the time?
2: Yeah, I think you're right to mention that the number of hits you get on the internet, not just if you, and you want to clarify, I said estate planning and you get huge, right? And then if you get not only revocable trust, but irrevocable trust, and then within the irrevocable trust category, there's many different kinds of irrevocable trust. It's not just one irrevocable trust. And so I think that's the confusion part. People listen to it that maybe lay people would say, well, I just hear the word irrevocable, and I think that's what it is.
1: That's the one trust.
2: That's the one kind of trust that there is. You're asking me about life insurance, so let's specifically focus on that. So a life insurance trust is irrevocable. It's designed to be a grantor trust. So we've heard that lots of times where even though it's irrevocable, you still pay the income tax on any income, if there is any, generated by that particular trust.
1: Just like your Medicaid trust.
2: Just like my Medicaid trust. However, the assets that you put into this irrevocable life insurance trust, and let's say it's life insurance, but I don't want people to feel that that's the only item that can go in these trusts. So let's say we put in life insurance. Mm-hmm. And that's a completed gift.
1: Okay.
2: So unlike the Medicaid, right? This is a completed gift, yet it's still a grantor trust, which make people say, oh, okay. And it's designed to keep the asset out of the estate.
1: Out of your taxable estate?
2: Correct.
1: Okay.
2: Probate, taxable, gross estate. It's designed completely to keep the assets out of the estate, unlike the Medicaid trust, which is including those assets in the estate. So I think that's a big difference.
1: Huge
2: there.
1: Difference. So with the Medicaid trust, we know, you know, there's a clock that runs with that. It takes 5 years to get really the biggest benefit of those Medicaid irrevocable trusts, which is to protect from nursing home.
2: Yes.
1: Is there a clock on these life insurance trusts, or can you be on your deathbed and say, hey, I'm going to stick my $1 million insurance policy in this so it's not included in my estate when I die?
2: Yeah, you would think the government would be onto that kind of thing.
1: Hmm.
2: And they are.
1: Dang it.
2: They are. So while it's a completed gift to the trust of your existing policy, when you're transferring your existing policies to these trusts, you do need to live 3 years.
1: Okay.
2: In order for it, not five, but three, in order for the death benefit. And remember, that's why you're doing this. If you put like a $5 million policy into this trust, you don't want that to be subject to estate tax when you die. I mean, that's one item would put you way over the Massachusetts number just by itself. So you want it to be estate tax free, and it will be as long as you die after you put it in for and live 3 years.
1: Okay.
2: Okay. Folks, That's just some of how an irrevocable life insurance trust works. There's still a lot more to learn about those. There's nominee realty trusts in this guide. 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Also, folks, you could go to Cushing Dolan PC, our Instagram page, for more information.
1: So, Todd, is it anyone that owns life insurance should consider getting this irrevocable life insurance trust at any level? Like, who should consider using this?
2: So, I think you should look at the death benefit on the policy. You know, is it $1 million? Is it $500,000? Is it $2 million? Mm-hmm. I think if when you add the death benefit to the rest of your assets,
1: yeah,
2: and you find yourself in a taxable estate situation, I know federal versus state. Obviously, federal, it's a lot bigger exemption.
1: Bigger,
2: right?
1: Tax bill.
2: You know, certainly if it pushes you over the federal exemption, you should get it out of your estate.
1: Right.
2: But you know what? If I've got a $6 or $7 million estate in Massachusetts, and I've got a $2 or $3 million policy that's making that $6 or $7 million, getting that out of the estate will save a lot of mass estate tax. So,
1: sure.
2: So there's also a benefit to saving mass estate tax. Set up the irrevocable life insurance trust, transfer your existing policy in there, live your 3 years, and go on your way.
1: So, you made a mention that these aren't just for life insurance, even though there's life insurance in the title. What other assets would you put into them?
2: I mean, it, from a gifting standpoint, remember, everything that goes in these trusts are items that we don't want taxable in our estate, which means we, first of all, have a taxable estate.
1: Mm-hmm.
2: So if we do and we want to get assets out, we can put them in there. So for example, let's say the life insurance premium is, say I have 3 kids, and the life insurance premium is $20,000.
1: Mm-hmm.
2: Well, remember, you can gift to this trust $19,000 per year per beneficiary, so 3 kids,
1: mm-hmm,
2: without ever filing a gift tax return or using up your gift tax exemption at all.
1: So instead of the folks out there that give their kids a check for $19,000,
2: right,
1: they would give a check kind of earmarked for them into this trust?
2: No, you just gift it to the trust. The trust is designed to take care of perhaps mom and the kids if it's a first to die, mm-hmm, policy. But if it's a second to die insurance trust, then it's really just designed for the kids.
1: Okay.
2: And so either way, if you put 19 times 3,
1: yeah,
2: your spouse can do 19 times 3.
1: So you get, you know, $120,000 almost.
2: I mean,
1: year.
2: That's not a bad deal. That's an easy way to slowly move money out of the estate without having to file, mm-hmm, or use up any of your things at all. And if you have more money and you want to make bigger gifts, you can. So it can be portfolios, it can be cash, it can be real estate. There's really no limit to what you put in. But don't just do this. Get some guidance on,
1: yeah,
2: what to put in and how and when.
1: Do you have access to any of that money afterwards, or it's gone, it's out of your hands, you can never get back to it again?
2: So the let's say it's a first to die, it's on my life.
1: Mm-hmm.
2: Well, my wife's going to be trustee,
1: yeah,
2: and that's okay. And my wife's going to be a beneficiary along with the kids, and that's also okay.
1: Okay.
2: So during my life, if all I'm putting in there is life insurance, I don't really need access to it.
1: Right.
2: There's nothing to get. But when I pay out, when I die and there's money in there,
1: mm-hmm,
2: well, now it's available to the beneficiaries, who could be the spouse and the kids.
1: Yeah.
2: So that's a great way to provide income and estate tax-free money,
1: mm-hmm,
2: to them.
1: Hmm.
2: And you've kept control over it during your life if you want to.
1: And
2: so,
1: no taxes. Woohoo.
2: Completed gift by you, though. 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
1: Todd Lutsky from the law firm of Cushing & Dolan, thank you so much.
2: Thank you, Susan. Always a pleasure.
1: I'm Susan Powers, a financial advisor with the Armstrong Advisory Group. 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
11: Hi, this is Chuck and Mike from the Armstrong Advisory Group, and our guide this month is on understanding required minimum distributions. Mike, every year there's a new group of people that gets faced with the fact that they have to take money out of retirement accounts at a certain age. What are the rules of the road?
12: Yeah, so for your own retirement accounts, and this is pretty universal now, the age used to be age 70 and a half. A lot of people have that number stuck in their mind. These days, if you were born in 1960 or later, the age you need to be focused on is the year in which you turn 75 years old. That is when your required minimum distribution from your traditional retirement plan or account is going to begin.
11: How much does someone have to take from that retirement account each year?
12: So it's based on your life expectancy at the time. Rounding, it's close to 4% in that first year. 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So it's this sliding scale. 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And so it's complicated and you need to focus on it.
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6: 79 degrees in Boston at 9 o'clock. Good evening. I'm Dan Watkins. Here's what's happening. President Trump says the U.S. and Iran have reached a deal to end the war. president making the announcement on social media tonight. ABC's Karen Travers is in Europe, where he will head this week for a world leadership summit.
13: President Trump in a social media post says a deal between the U.S. and Iran is now, quote, complete. He says the U.S. Navy blockade of Iranian ports will now be lifted and claims he's authorizing the, quote, toll-free opening of the Strait of Hormuz, the waterway that's been blocked by Iran for months. There's no mention in the president's post about what was agreed to in terms of Iran's highly enriched uranium. This memo of understanding was aimed at reopening the strait to shipping traffic and then starting a period of further negotiations on Iran's nuclear program, an issue that has complicated recent talks between the U.S. and Iran. Karen Travers, ABC News, Geneva, Switzerland.
6: Meanwhile, there's some good

0: to Elon Musk's new financial windfall, WBZ Sherry Small explains.
1: As Elon Musk took SpaceX public on Friday with the largest IPO in NASDAQ history, Musk's wealth rocketed to heights never seen before, making him the world's first trillionaire.
2: Enough is enough.
1: The financial feat is not sitting well with Massachusetts Democratic Senator Elizabeth Warren.
2: This is not just some fluke. It is a feature of a rigged economy.
1: Warren releasing this statement, taking aim at Musk, the Trump administration, and the so-called Big Beautiful Bill.
2: Donald Trump's Big Beautiful Bill cut health care for millions of Americans to give guys like Elon bigger tax breaks. Loopholes have allowed Jeff Bezos to pay an effective tax rate lower than a Boston public school teacher.
1: The senator is calling for a wealth tax to help level the economic playing field. Sherry Small, WBZ Boston's News Radio.
0: 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Traffic on the threes with Steve Perez. Where are we starting, Steve?
3: Well, we're going to look west of the city. We're on the pike. There's a westbound work crew right before 290 already jamming things up. 290 East has a setup at Hope Ave and Worcester. No delay. Watch for work crews on Route 2 westbound after Route 27. It's a speed limit ride, but heavy in Leominster westbound on 190. And we're seeing a setup eastbound at 495, but no slowdown. North of the city, 95 south, a work crew in Boxford past Route 97. Another at the 128 split in Peabody, but no delays. Heavy going on 495 north. There's a crash cleanup happening in Chelmsford at Route 4. So the flow there is starting to improve, but heavy southbound in Tewksbury at Route 133, then northbound in Andover at Route 28. 93 southbound, two lanes and slow between 128 and Montvale Ave. And watch for overnight paving on Route 3 south through Tingsboro, just setting up now between the New Hampshire line and Route 40. So far, no delay, but that's likely to change. South of town expressway is fine. So is Route 24. 95 is not a problem. Route 3, watch for a work crew both ways near Route 14 and Duxbury. 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
0: Here's Brian Thompson with the forecast.
4: Tonight's going to turn out mostly cloudy. It is going to be more humid with some showers, even a thunderstorm around as we'll get down to 66 for an overnight low. But that's pretty much out of here by tomorrow. We'll see a return to sunshine and lower humidity. Won't be quite as warm with a high of 81. It will be in the 70s on the Cape and Islands. Partly cloudy and comfortable for tomorrow night, a low near 60. Tuesday looks very nice with a partly sunny sky, a high of 76. And sunshine will start to give way to more clouds on Wednesday with a high of 79. Could see some showers Wednesday night. There will be the potential for a thunderstorm heading into Thursday. I'm AccuWeather the meteorologist Brian Thompson, WBZ, Boston's News Radio.
0: Researchers find that the earlier kids start using social media, the earlier they could use drugs and alcohol.
5: The new study published in the American Journal of Psychiatry finds that the earlier preteens are online, the more likely they are to experiment with alcohol, tobacco, and marijuana. Researchers found four social media use patterns for kids between 9 and 16 years old. No or very low use, moderate, mid-onset, and early onset. The kids who fell into the last three categories had higher odds of experimenting with substances, and those that used social media the most and the earliest had nearly 17 times the odds of experimenting with weed and 14 times the odds on tobacco. Jared Brosnan, WBZ, Boston's News Radio.
0: And in sports, it's the top of the sixth over at Fenway. The Red Sox trail the Rangers 6-2. It's 79 degrees in Boston at 9:06. I'm Dan Watkins, WBZ, Boston's News Radio.
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1: Hey, Fireboy.
2: What's up?
1: Get this. The other day, I was doing my mom a favor.
2: Yeah.
1: I went over there. I took her grill apart, cleaned everything in there, took all the gum.
2: How did you clean it? You scrub it, you soak it. What did we do?
1: I got that grill cleaner, the spray.
2: Yeah.
1: Thing is as spotless as you could possibly do.
2: Love that.
1: But after you do that, you then want to start the grill and let it run for like 15, 20 minutes before you use it again another
2: time. Burn off any excess chemicals.
1: So after getting a new tank, I went to turn it on. It wasn't starting. So I went to get one of those long lighters with a stem and I hit it with that. Got a fireball in the face.
2: Well, yeah, Goof, you turn it on. If the tank is open and you're trying to ignite it, gas is getting fed through the line and the ignition, the pilot is not there. So gas is just building.
1: I know how a grill works.
2: Gas is just building, Goo.
1: I've started grills. Don't tell me that I haven't done that.
2: Okay. So you got attacked by a fireball.
1: Yeah. I lost a lot of arm hair.
2: Yep.
1: And then I lost my hand hair on this side.
2: Mm-hmm.
1: And then it fringed up my mustache.
2: I mean, you have enough mustache hairs to go around there. I was concerned about your eyebrows, you know?
1: I wasn't concerned until you asked me about my eyebrows, and I'm like, let me go check, and my eyelashes.
2: Yes, yeah. So luckily, I think your mustache is so thick that it protected your upper face. That's good for you.
1: It's like a parachute. Beyond that, also in my parents' backyard, I play wiffle ball with my son.
2: Mm-hmm.
1: I got 24 wiffle balls.
2: Yep.
1: So what I do, I just pepper him. I just toss him out, and he keeps on fouling them over this one fence. As kids, when you would play stickball, whatever it is, you would just hop the fence and then hop back over, right?
2: Yeah.
1: People don't have easily hoppable fences anymore. They got those tall white fences.
2: Yep.
1: So I walked around the block, and for the most part, my idea was to write the address on every ball, and then if it goes over the fence, they'll just throw it back.
2: If found, please return to.
1: But I've noticed that those people are never around. So I walked around, and there are seven balls back there. I'm not going to lose seven balls. Going up this long driveway, so many motion sensor cameras. I'm like, if this house gets robbed.
2: No, you just got to announce, because there's probably a Nest camera too. Hey, I'm just grabbing my seven wiffle balls in your yard. But it's a good point, because vinyl fences are much more prevalent than they were when we were kids 30 years ago. But also, like, a chain link fence you can see through, and maybe a neighbor could see that you're just jumping over to get your balls. That doesn't exist as often anymore. Also, you can't, like, a chain link fence, you can use the chain link to sort of propel yourself. The vinyl, you're going to kick through the panel, and now you got to replace someone's panel.
3: One, two, three, yeah!

0: entertainment.
1: I'm Goo.
2: And I'm Mac.
3: And we are the Mac and Goo program. We bring you... I like my frown better than your frown. A little bit. You're too pouty. She did a great job of... By the way, obsession. I'm kind of obsessed specifically with that one scene.
2: Mm-hmm.
3: The movie in general, great. Love the movie. But the party scene of when Squirmy Wormy, when he has the little party Jenga trick of kiss the person to your left and it goes to her. I cannot stop thinking of her face as she stares back at not Dave Franco.
2: Yeah, obsession, which Goo and I have been meaning to get around to and talk about now for a couple of weeks. We were finally doing today. I think what the best part about this movie is, Goo, is I'm having a hard time deciding what my favorite scene is in the movie, and that's usually indicative of a great movie. There's not just one standout scene. There's two, three, or four that then become a really interesting conversation about the movie because you don't truly know what's going on the entire time, and yet it still intrigues you. Goo, Obsession hit theaters on May 15th. This is an R-rated horror, romance, and thriller. Subgenres here: dark romance, psychological horror, psychological thriller, supernatural horror. This is a runtime of a very crisp 108 minutes, not quite 2 hours, but not super short either. At the box office, Goo, and this is really why we're talking about it, because word of mouth has propelled this movie to $152 million domestically, up to $209 million worldwide, off of $750,000 budget.
3: Under $1 million.
2: Under $1 million. So it has made this studio an awful lot of money. Opening weekend, it made $16 million. Second weekend, it made $22.4 million. That's a 30% increase. Third weekend, $26.4 million. A 10% increase off the 30% increase. And then this past weekend, Goo, it made... Actually, I think we're maybe even missing a weekend here.
3: No, that's it.
2: Oh,
3: that's
2: okay. Four. This past weekend, it made $25.6 million, just a slight decrease from week three, but still better than the first two.
3: So the jump in week one to week two to week three, it is the first non-holiday movie since E.T. to have the higher week over week for back-to-back weeks.
2: Yeah, a lot, not a lot. You see it a couple times a year, the week one to week two increase because word of mouth and ratings. This did it three consecutive weeks.
3: And I'm not going to lie, I'm almost more impressed by week four, pretty much holding level.
2: Still better than the first 2 weeks. And so this movie, Goo, is written and directed by Curry Barker. I don't think anyone really knows him by name. You might recognize his face from some social media stuff, his YouTube channel. If you liked Obsession, Goo, he's got two upcoming projects. The first is Anything But Ghosts. That's going to be a 2027 comedy horror movie. And then he's also signed on for the Texas Chainsaw Massacre.
3: I don't want that.
2: Remake, redo, whatever. That's in pre-production.
3: Although, get your money.
2: Sure.
3: Get your money.
2: Sure. Anything But Ghosts synopsis. Two fake paranormal investigators must face actual ghosts while dealing with the deception of their own fraudulent business. I like that premise. I like that idea. And his background is comedy, so that might be pretty fun.
3: Yeah, because even with this movie, there really isn't any horror to it until we hit the third act.
2: It's creepy. It's pretty creepy.
3: It definitely has some creepy moments, but it's not full-on horror.
2: Sure.
3: I would say it almost dabbles more in comedy than it does horror.
2: Yeah, but at the same time, the creepiness in this movie makes me more uncomfortable and afraid than like most other horror elements. So in that respect, it is like a pretty good horror movie.
3: And also some of the stuff that he does to add that spookiness, add that darkness to it, it's very good camera work where it's almost he's reversing someone walking forward as opposed to having them walk backwards. He just takes that film and zoop, zoop, zoop, zoop, zoop, and it kind of like it glides.
2: Yes, yes.
3: Yes.
2: Goo, Obsession. On Rotten Tomatoes, 95% from the critics, 94% from the audience. That keeps going back and forth. It's been dual 95s multiple times. On Metacritic, a 77. So everyone is liking this, borderline loving it. Synopsis. After breaking the mysterious One Wish Willow to win his crush's heart, a hopeless romantic finds himself getting exactly what he asked for, but soon discovers that some desires come at a dark, sinister price. This movie stars Michael Johnston as Bear. That's the fellow that makes the wish. Indy Navarrete as Nikki. She is the crush, I guess, for lack
3: of
2: a better term.
3: Let her win an award.
2: Yeah, she's pretty awesome in this.
3: She's awesome in this.
2: And so is Michael Johnston. Indy Navarrete, I've never seen her in anything. Apparently, she was in many episodes of Superman and Lois.
3: Oh, cool.
2: So maybe that's worth checking
3: out.
2: You
3: know what she loves?
2: What's that?
3: You know what she wants to be in?
2: What's that?
3: A Jackass movie.
2: I love that. Love that for her.
3: But she's upset because the series is ending.
2: Sure, sure. Goo, other characters that play here. There's not many. Not many you need to know anyways. Cooper Tomlinson as Ian.
3: That's not Clark Duke.
2: He is the co-creator of the YouTube channel that Barker also created.
3: So while I appreciate, and people have pointed this out, that Barker is bringing his friend along. He's bringing his buddy along. He's, you know, he's sharing the success. Having watched the YouTube channel and seeing how Cooper Tomlinson is in the YouTube channel, because he's always like, he's the complainer.
2: Sure.
3: He's like, oh, what are we doing? This is literally, lots of literallys. I think I have in my head now that I don't like him. So he sticks out to me in this movie as someone that I do not like heading into it.
2: I did not have that issue. I have seen a lot less of their YouTube stuff, so I did not have that issue.
3: I don't care for it.
2: We also had Megan Lawless as Sarah. Nice. Andy Richter as Carter.
3: Woo! Andy Richter!
2: He's the boss, and I think he might even be Sarah's dad or something like that.
3: I think it is, yeah.
2: And then we also have Curry Barker as the One Wish Willow customer service voice you hear on the phone call. And then Darren Tunder as Harry. He's the shop worker once Bear goes back and is looking for more One Wish Willows, and he's the one that tells him to call the customer service number. Goo, a little background about Barker here, and it is significant because this movie has become such a great success. I think it's worth diving into this. So that YouTube channel we discussed briefly is called That's a Bad Idea, once again, co-created by Cooper Tomlinson. And so Barker uploaded a short horror film called The Chair to that channel in 2023, which got the attention of Hollywood, specifically producer James Harris, who wanted him to adapt that into a feature-length film. Instead, Barker took that opportunity to pitch him Obsession, which is a distinct idea. It's nothing like The Chair, that he says is heavily influenced by an episode of The Simpsons, which is
3: Treehouse of Horror, Monkey
2: the
3: Paw.
2: Monkey Paw, yep. And so eventually this gets greenlit, and they shoot this film over 20 days in L.A. in October of 2024, for the aforementioned $750,000. This is Barker's second feature-length film after Milk and Cereal. Cereal killed, spelled like serial killer. But this was the first to be released in theaters. In fact, it was released at Toronto International Film Festival in the fall of last year. And then Focus Features acquired the distribution rights for somewhere between $14 and $15 million, the highest price ever commanded by a genre film in Toronto International Film Festival history. They also had Jason Blum come aboard as an executive producer under Blumhouse Productions. And it has become Focus Features' highest grossing film of all time and currently the 10th highest grossing film of 2026. And it's just going to keep going further and further up that list.
3: No, and we've talked about like how have we seen in the past other movies? Because it's really once a decade that you see a movie like this where it comes out of nowhere and the buzz around it is, it's crazy. And it keeps on building and building, especially with its box office. The first one that comes to my mind is the Blair Witch Project on a budget of nothing, made a crazy amount of money in the late 90s, but that had a different kind of, it wasn't social media at the time, but like an internet push that made you believe that the story might be real.
2: Yeah. So when I finished, you had watched it a day or two before me. And then when I watched this movie and then was thinking about the cultural impact, I was like, man, I don't really remember something like this. And then you pointed out a good one, which I think is more comparable than the Blair Witch Project, was Paranormal Activity in 2009.
3: So I only pointed that out because this movie just passed that movie in box office earnings. And I'm like, oh, that's pretty similar, actually.
2: Yeah. And you know, not exactly the same type of horror, but a little bit similar. But that wasn't as beloved as this one's being touted.
3: That one got 6 sequels.
2: True. That movie, Goo, was shot for $15,000 originally. And then once it was bought by Paramount, they gave them $200,000 to reshoot the ending and made it a little more spectacular. That earned $108 million at the U.S. box office and just under $200 million worldwide. So to your point, that's already been surpassed by this. And that has been cited as the most profitable film ever. And yes, it did cost less than Obsession, but you know, inflation, yada yada. I'm sure it's pretty similar actual cost, and this has already made more. So I think you can start calling Obsession the most profitable film ever.
3: So you're telling me that a dollar now is worth a different amount than a dollar in the past?
2: That's what I'm saying, Goo. I don't think you could aptly describe this movie as Blair Witch Project-like or Paranormal Activity-like.
3: I'm saying more in its cultural relevance,
2: yeah, but that's
3: not movie-wise.
2: No, no. What this movie feels like to me, Goo, these are the two movies that I feel like it's similar to. Not similar to, but a combination, dashes of them. It feels like It Follows in Misery had a baby and made Obsession with a little bit of a dash of Audition, that Korean or Japanese film that's really gross, and a little bit of Hereditary in here, Goo, too, with Nikki's movements and stuff like that. It's pulled from a lot of really great horror movies and horror elements, and the story is pretty simple. So the script is pretty simple, but it's the performances of Michael Johnson as Bear and Indy Navarrete as Nikki that really make this whole thing go.
3: And when we get to the end of the year, I feel like this movie is going to be nominated for several Mac and Goo Awards, Cinemac and Goovy Awards. And Indy Navarrete, I think right now, is at the forefront.
2: Yeah, and she's clearly the shining star coming out of this, the breakout star coming out of this. But you wouldn't be able to pull this off, even with as good as she is, without Michael Johnston being like such a loser type of character.
3: Yes. And also what I like about him is that he is so anxious the entire movie.
2: Yeah, yeah.
3: That at no, like, even when he's at his, like, is he ever really happy? But like, if he at his happiest, you still feel, you feel gross with him.
2: Yeah. He's really the villain of the whole movie, right? And that's what, like, at the end of it, that's sort of where you're coming around to. And we'll be spoiler free here for another couple minutes, but that's one of your bigger takeaways at the end of this movie. Is like, I think he's really the bad guy here.
3: I mean, it's not really at the end of the movie. It's pretty early on. You're like, okay.
2: About halfway through, you're like, oh, he's not trying to really better this situation.
3: No, he's okay with what's happening.
2: Yeah, yeah.
3: He's okay with it. So also, I mentioned awards. His buddy, not Bradley Cooper. What's his buddy's name?
2: Cooper Tomlinson.
3: Not LaDainian Tomlinson.
2: LaDainian, yes.
3: You take those two. You take Bradley Cooper and LaDainian Tomlinson. They make a baby, and you have his friend in this movie. He is going to win the first ever not Clark Duke Award.
2: Right.
3: Or next Clark Duke Award.
2: To be given annually, possibly.
3: Like, if this movie was made 20 years ago, it would have starred Dave Franco and Clark Duke.
2: It's not bad.
3: Fill in the blank on anybody
2: sure.
3: else. It Once you have those two, the money prints
2: You're
3: itself.
2: You're good to go at that point.
3: I guess we'll just jump into this. Fun factor, Nonagon, all of this stuff. There's so much fun. They do a great job of, they see something, they react, and then you see what they're looking at. So there's a scene where he sees that she has duct taped the door shut.
2: Yeah.
3: And the visual of the duct tape killed me.
2: Yeah, you're right. That was hilarious and terrifying. But there are, and that's why this movie works as a horror movie so well. It's so creepy. There's like three or four scenes where your anticipation of what we're about to see makes you super anxious. You're like, oh, what is going on here? Because you're hearing a lot of noises, you're hearing dialogue, but you don't necessarily see the thing that the characters are reacting to.
3: And then, of course, if you watch and you look in the background, you'll see her randomly outside of a window sometimes. You'll see her staring at them from way, way beyond.
2: She walks behind him at one point, like halfway through the movie, and I was like, oh, fuck.
3: There's a few things in here. The party scene is my favorite scene of the year so far. Her frown, her pulling her friend back. I love it anytime in this movie where she starts to repeat herself like she's broken.
2: Yeah.
3: She does it at the party. She does it on the date. She does it near the end of the movie. It's your fault. It's your fault. It's your fault. Like, they do a good job, and we'll talk about it in spoilers because I don't want to spoil any of it, but they do a good job showing cracks.
2: In that sense, too, there's a little bit of a Get Out dash in there as well.
3: It's, get
2: yeah, a little
3: also,
2: bit of that.
3: Also, actually, this movie does have a lot of the cultural, like, Get Out. It wasn't from a small budget,
2: mm-hmm.
3: but it was from a guy who came from comedy and kind of had that lightheartedness while still doing this super dark topic.
2: Good point. Yeah. I think I liked Get Out a little bit more than this, but it's a good conversation. That's how good this movie is.
3: And we'll be right back with more Mac and Goo.
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12: 79 degrees in Boston at 9:30. Good evening. I'm Dan Watkins. Here's what's happening. President Trump says the U.S. and Iran have reached a deal to end the war. The president making the announcement on social media tonight, saying in part, quote, congratulations to all. He's also saying that he's authorized an end to the U.S. naval blockade of Iranian ports and a reopening of the Strait of Hormuz. ABC's Martha Raddix explains why there were moments that this did not seem possible.
13: This followed a day of uncertainty after Israel struck Hezbollah targets in Beirut, prompting outrage from the president. At least three people were killed and six others wounded in the strikes, according to the Lebanese civil defense. Israel insisting this was retaliation against Hezbollah. Iran's chief negotiator responding to the strikes, calling it proof that the U.S. lacks commitment, saying the bad cop, good cop game is outdated.
12: Iran's deputy foreign minister also confirmed the agreement. Broader negotiations on issues like Iran's nuclear program are expected to continue over the next 60 days. Meanwhile, Iran is also vowing to retaliate against Israel. The suspect accused of shooting and killing someone inside of a Cape Cod restaurant this weekend is set to face a judge in the morning. WBZ's Emma Friedman reports.
14: It was late Friday night when a man opened fire inside Moonfish Restaurant and Tavern off Route 28 in Dennis, killing a patron. The restaurant owner telling the Globe she didn't know the victim or the shooter. She says the shooting happened inside the dining room and that there were about 30 people inside the restaurant at the time. Moonfish was closed the next day, the owner writing on Facebook that she's saddened beyond words by the tragedy, and that their staff, customers, and community members are trying to make sense of what happened. The Cape and Islands DA's office hasn't revealed the suspect's identity yet, calling it an ongoing investigation. The suspect is set to be arraigned in Orleans District Court. Emma Friedman, WBZ, Boston's News Radio.
12: The Scots are victorious following their big win over Haiti and Foxborough last night. But now the question is how to kill several days in Boston until the next match. Here's WBZ's Heil Schaffel.
15: After their first World Cup win in 36 years and the ensuing celebrations, the Tartan Army needed a bit of a breather.
16: Probably still in their beds, nursing quite a few hangovers, and we're just doing it in the park with a coffee in hand.
15: The mob of Scottish soccer fans eventually returned in force downtown once the headaches went away. But in case you thought that army was decamping, not so. Many of the fans I spoke with are planning on staying at least through the match with Morocco on Friday, which leaves them with days of downtime. They've enjoyed Boston's hospitality so much they've decided to partake in all the local traditions.
17: Yeah, we're going to go and do the duck tour.
18: Okay.
17: We're going to go to Harvard.
18: Perfect.
17: It's the closest I'm ever going to get to Harvard, so we're going to have a walk round.
15: They just need a little time to cool off.
19: Well, but we're going to take a day off to drink today, okay. So that's. I think we're going to the baseball match tonight, so we'll maybe have a couple of drinks.
15: Or not, I guess. Heil Schaffel, WBZ, Boston's News Radio.
12: 9:33, traffic and weather together. The Subaru Retailers of New England all-wheel drive. Traffic on the threes with Steve Perez. What's going on, Steve?
20: Well, downtown, not a whole lot. All the major roadways are open. There's some work crews on the schedule, but not in place, so count your blessings there. Lots happening north of the city, 128. There's northbound work in Waltham at Route 20 and then at Trapella Road as well as by Route 3, but no delays. 95 south at the 128 split in Peabody, same story there, no delays, but down the lane. 495 moving slowly past a crash cleanup in Chelmsford at Route 4. That's almost concluded. Heavy delays on 495 northbound in Andover at Route 28 and southbound in Tewksbury by Route 133. 93 south down a lane and slow. That's down two lanes and slow at Montvale Ave with delays starting at about 128. More delays northbound at Commerce Way. Route 3 southbound, overnight paving and milling in Tingsboro, New Hampshire line down to Route 40, a brief delay at this time. West of the city, Pike heavy, westbound work at 290 in Auburn. And watch for work crews on Route 2, westbound at Route 27. No delay there, but moving slowly westbound at 190. Eastbound work at 495 at this time, not a problem. Steve Perez, WBZ 24-Hour Traffic Network.
12: Here's Brian Thompson with the forecast.
21: Tonight will be breezy and more humid with a mostly cloudy sky. There will be some showers, even a thunderstorm from late evening on, a low of 66. Now, as we head through the day for tomorrow, it'll be pleasant. Won't be quite as warm with the return of sunshine and lower humidity. High 81 tomorrow. It will be in the 70s on the Cape and Islands. Partly cloudy and comfortable tomorrow night, low near 60. Then a nice day on Tuesday with a mix of sun and clouds, high 76. Clouds will be on the increase heading into Wednesday with a high of 79, and we'll have the potential for a few showers heading into Wednesday night. I'm AccuWeather meteorologist Brian Thompson, WBZ, Boston's News Radio.
12: A tragic scene in Missouri today after a skydiving plane crashed shortly after leaving Butler Memorial Airport in a small town It's about an hour south of Kansas City.
2: At around 11:30 this morning, initial 911 calls reported the plane had crashed and burst into flames at Butler Memorial Airport, about an hour south of Kansas City. The plane was a Pacific Aerospace P-750. It can hold up to 17 skydivers. The private plane was operated for Skydive Kansas City. Families have been gathering nearby the airport, waiting for information from the sheriff.
18: Pray for them and their loved ones and their friends and their family, and hope that they can recover.
22: The FAA and NTSB say they'll be investigating to figure out what happened on takeoff.
12: And that was ABC's Alex Stone reporting. It's the top of the eighth over at Fenway. The Red Sox trailed the Rangers 6-3. 78 degrees in Boston at 9:36. 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
3: I'm Goo, he's Mac, and now let's get back to our conversation about obsession. Satisfactor. I like how it's messy, but I think they could have had a more satisfactory ending.
33: I agree with you. I think the only moment in which this movie lacks, even though it may be fitting for the character of Bear, is the conclusion. I wanted maybe a little bit more of a stamp on the end of this movie, but I also think it works. Like it, and you know, I'm a sucker for a great ending, a great finale, Goo. So I do think it didn't stumble across the finish line here. It didn't trip. I do think that it's the weakest part of the movie is the ending, but it also leads to, because of what you see with Nikki at the end, that's maybe keeping this movie alive too, with the discussion of what really transpired.
3: Barometer. I won't say the beginning is boring, but it might be because him and his friends are all very awkward together. Mm-hmm. And maybe that just plays into like, he's a weird dude.
33: Yeah. It's dark. It's awkward. I think it's necessary to really understand the group dynamic and the characters. It really shows that they're kind of, they're not losers, but they're like, they don't have a ton of friends.
3: Also, are they really friends, or is it their coworkers so they hang out?
33: Yeah, that sort of thing. And that part exists to show you the Bear and Nikki dynamic, because it's like he's really hopeful that he gets to hang out with her, spend time with her, and she's just like, yeah, sure, he'll drive me home.
3: Brother, sister.
33: Yeah.
3: Halloween. Will this movie wane over time? I mean, everyone has it so high up right now that, sure, people are eventually going to pick at it. And just wait until the Wayans brothers get their hands on this and everyone notices maybe it's not that great.
33: It's gone up a dog since I've seen it. Maybe two. That's where I'm at. So I love this movie. I wasn't sure if I loved it when I finished it. And now that a couple days have passed, I loved it. And I want people to see it so I can talk to them about it.
3: Aquaworld, is this better or worse than the 1995 classic Waterworld? It is better.
33: Get that corn out of my face.
3: Is there anyone in this movie that does the same, takes that little bit, and gives you a lot back?
33: Yeah, so this is hard because the movie really only has four central characters.
3: Richter, who's just there. Credit to Andy Richter.
33: I'll say Curry Barker as the customer service guy on the phone
3: call. Oh, he is good in that role, yeah.
33: That phone call for me is what pump the movie up to the next level. It's great.
3: Max Credit Union. Who are you giving credit to?
33: Obviously, Indy Navarrete deserves all of the flowers she's getting here as Nikki. But I still want to give Michael Johnson as Bear his flowers, too, because it doesn't work without him being such a sad sack loser type character. And him, it's so believable the way he plays it. And it's so necessary to have that dynamic.
3: If we had a bouquet, I would give her like eight
33: to nine
3: of the
33: flowers.
3: Dozen.
33: Yeah.
3: Let's talk about this. Let's give her seven of the dozen.
33: Okay.
3: Let's give Curry Barker
33: two.
3: No, let's give him
33: three.
3: I'm doing math in my head right now. It's a tough time.
33: You got five roses left.
3: I'm going to give him four, and then I'll give Bear one.
33: All right. All right. Good enough.
3: He still gets a
33: 7-5-1. All right.
3: Excite Bike Mania. What got you going in this movie? It's the party scene for me. That got me. I loved every second of sitting in that weird, her poem.
33: I'm on your left.
3: Her frown. I'm on your left. It was hilarious. It was creepy. Mm-hmm. The first part of like, I want to sit next to Nikki. I'm like, I don't think you do. I don't think you do want to sit next to Nikki.
33: Yeah, and that's like maybe fourth or fifth on my list of scenes that really made this pop for me. It's a great one.
3: I think that's what pops, man.
33: Like I said, the customer service phone call churns everything around when you're like, wait, what's going on here? Because like the scream in the background, the creepy movements that turn it into Hereditary-ish, which was the best part of Hereditary, is great. And then obviously the steering wheel scene, which you knew something like that was coming, but the way it happens was awesome.
3: It's your fault, Mac. For those of you tardy to the Mac and Goo party, we rate everything on a 40 hot dog rating system. Mac, we've been gushing for 25 minutes about this movie, and I still feel like it deserves more. It does so much with so little. I feel like all of the characters, all the actors nail exactly what they have to do for that character type. Because while we don't get the deepest look into really any of them, we get just enough. We don't need all this backstory. It's pretty much on the surface. This is what you get. And loved it. I loved the, like I've mentioned, the party scene. I liked the ending. I thought we could have done something a little bit different that might take a dog away from it. I love the camera work in this. I love the sneakiness in the background of trying to pick up little things. I love him living in his grandmother's house. I feel like that adds to it as well. It does add something to the end. But 38 hot dogs?
33: Cool. Oh, wow. So that's your number one movie on the year, yes?
3: Easily number one.
33: I think in the discussion for best movie of the year coming into this for me was Project Hail Mary and 28 Years Later, The Bone Temple. Those are my top two. And you teased for me that this was your favorite movie of the year after seeing it. And I wasn't sure at first if it was. Immediately afterwards, I was like, that's at least like a 36-dogger. And as I sit here in front of you today, Goo, in the year of our Lord, 2026, I too have this at 38 hot dogs. 37, I was thinking. The more I'm thinking about it, I think it's at 38 because I want people to see it so much. So not quite a 40-dogger. Doesn't have that pizzazz at the end that I so very much crave. But the conversation and everything surrounding this movie, it's nearly impossible
3: well-deserved.
33: Not to have it up this high.
3: And all that conversation is deserved.
33: Yeah, and that's really what's driving my love for this movie is the end of this movie and everything that happens post-phone call when you start to think, wait, what's really going on here? And then at the end with Nikki, you're like, oh, there's like a whole leveled, layered situation here that is a really interesting discussion to have. So 38 hot dogs, number one movie of the year with a bullet so far for Mac and Goo.
12: Let's get into Mac Sack.
3: And Mac Sack could be anything it could be about. And Mac, we just watched a movie all about a wish.
33: It's true.
3: It's
33: my wish for you.
3: I guess I'm going to ask you, Mac, what do you believe are the wishes that are used the most in movies and television?
33: The money one is an obvious one, right? The money one. A lot of times there's rules where you can't wish someone to love you, which they don't do in here. He wishes her to be, well, I guess he does love me more than, Usually that's not allowed.
3: But that wasn't Robin Williams' genie, though. That was a rule with the genie.
33: Usually wishes and magic, you can't wish someone to love you. But you can wish for things that they might love, like money and status and that sort of thing. You can wish to be a prince, like Prince Ali.
3: Prince Ali, fabulous. Ali,
33: that's probably a good one. Status and money. What's a third one?
3: I have here a Google AI overview. I typed in most wished upon wishes in movies. Growing up, I want to be older. I want to be a grown up. Or when you're an adult, I want to be a kid.
33: Yeah, you get like the 13 going on 30 swap type
3: 17
33: of thing.
3: Again.
33: Yeah.
3: Matthew Perry is Zac Efron. Rewriting reality or the past. So altering the past. You have Superman who turns the world around. Or you have the butterfly effect.
33: By the way, I've mentioned it before on this podcast. I don't know the last time I have. The butterfly effect, the theatrical cut, it's fine. It's okay. I need you, anyone that likes time travel and time warping type movies and stories, watch the Butterfly Effect director's cut. It's so good. It fundamentally changes your understanding and viewing of the movie.
3: Erasing your existence to see how everyone else's lives would be without you. Mm-hmm. Changing the world. Shrek. You're like, what if me and Fiona never met?
33: So that would be a good one, right? And it would erase heartbreak. You know, that'd be a good one. I wish I never met so-and-so.
3: Bruce Almighty.
33: Okay. Yep. That's a good one.
3: How about this one? The devil comes to you. I want your soul. You can get whatever you want. And then Brendan Fraser says, I want all these things and you're going to take every one of these literally. And then changing lives. So like, I'm going to Freaky Friday you.
33: Yeah.
3: Yeah. Those are all the wishes, man. But let me ask you this, Mac. If I gave you one wish, a wish Willow. Mm-hmm. What would you wish for?
33: I'd probably wish for $1 billion.
3: I think money, yeah. Right?
33: We're old enough in this life where we have a decent amount of experiences. We have some great family members, loved ones. I think primarily what you and I need is money.
3: You know what's funny is that someone said to me the other day, they're like, oh, you're still doing that podcast with Mac, right? I'm like, yeah. Like, you must make pretty good money off of that. I'm like, you'd think.
33: You'd think
3: we're making love of the money.
33: Yeah, I've had that similar conversation, and I'm like, no, we just do it because we like talking to each other. We don't get as much interaction.
3: And maybe someone
33: socially.
3: Else is making money and no one's telling me, but right, who knows?
33: Right. Maybe we signed a bad deal and our agent is cleaning up.
3: Kind of like some of these people in this movie that aren't really getting a ton of money.
33: Which
3: from
33: by
3: obsession.
33: The way, I understand their gripe that this movie is making hundreds of millions of dollars and they're each getting like $2,000 from their original contracts. However, they also would get paid if this movie sucked and didn't make any money. Maybe it'd be nice if you could get it right, writing you get 1% of future earnings, but
3: you should
33: never
3: have asked for points.
33: Yeah.
3: I also, like, I feel like Curry Barker and the lead actress, they're gonna get more roles and they're gonna get paid.
33: Yeah, Curry Barker's gonna use the exact same people he used for this movie. And so your next one, yes, you would love money right now. You'd love money like Mac and Goo would love money. But your next one, you're going to get a lot of money to do that same role and probably work less because they're going to hire more people.
30: The Mac and Goo podcast on WBZ, Boston's news radio.
3: Well, Mac, I was sitting there minding my own beeswax and I got a message from a listener.
33: Okay.
3: Telling me that the company Titan has made another themed casket.
33: Oh.
3: Not only one. Four, because you can choose which Ninja Turtle themed casket you want to be buried in.
33: Wow. All right. So, not to get morbid here, I don't think you can pick the Raphael one, right?
3: I would like people to know that I was cool but crude.
33: I want my services when I pass on to wherever I may go or may not go to be as inexpensive as possible. Bury me in a bag. I don't care.
3: So I did look it up. Titan sold their Supreme caskets, their Supreme themed caskets, instantly when they put those out.
33: Okay.
3: These ones have not been posted yet for what I have seen, but they're going to run $4,000. And that kind of seems like a pretty good deal.
33: That's, yeah, a great deal.
3: I was thinking of starting my own casket line, but get this theme. You ready for this?
33: What's this?
3: Bed.
33: Like permanent bed.
3: No, like if you're older and you're like, I need a new bed, but I also think I'm going to die soon. You buy the bed.
33: Okay. And
3: then when you perish,
33: they
3: just close it and that's it.
33: Yeah. What if you die? All right. I'll start a competing one called bathtub.
3: You go into someone's house and all of their furniture is casket themed, just in case they might die on the couch.
33: You never know when you're going to need to fold up some furniture.
3: And you're like, oh, well, they did it on the Munsters. They did it on the Addams Family because, you know, those are macabre.
33: Yeah.
3: But this is real life and you don't want to waste money on a bed and a casket.
33: No, no. I think we're on to something here. This is a million-dollar idea.
3: But would they be able to fit my California King casket in the ground?
33: I mean, what's the Shark Tank pitch? Have you ever died in a bed? No, but if you do, it folds over calzone style into your coffin.
3: Look, roughly 50% of the world dies in bed every year. We're cutting out the middleman. Empanada, right there. Panini.
33: And then you get into a calzone stromboli
3: debate. Oh my God, that's what we should do. George Foreman style caskets. News dump. From Jump Street, right, Mac?
33: Yeah.
3: 24 Jump Street is in the works, and you might be saying to yourself right now, hold on a G-darn second there, Goo. The last one was 22 Jump Street. Well, one of the writers posted on Instagram the script with a little tagline saying, it took so long to make, we had to skip one.
33: I would love if the first 5 minutes of this movie is a montage of 23 Jump Street, a la the post-credits of 22.
3: Well, the post-credits of 22 was 23 through like 31 Jump Street.
33: Yeah, yeah. It's unfortunate that the Men in Black Jump Street idea
3: that would have been fantastic
33: never came to fruition. However, seeing how Men in Black became something entirely different, that's probably for the best. I'm so stupid, I didn't realize we had jumped 23 until... I don't know, a day later when I saw the tweet about them talking about them jumping 23, I was like, oh, right, we did miss 23. Do you think they're jumping it because Michael Jordan was going to sue them?
3: Yeah, that's it. As of right now, Jonah Hill, Channing Tatum, and Ice Cube are all in talks to return. Obviously, they can't go back to high school, or maybe that's the joke. You do send them back to high school, and they're all 50-year-old men.
33: They go back to elementary school. Big Daddy. Not Big Daddy.
3: That's Billy Madison.
33: Sorry.
3: The Happy Gilmore style. That's Mac. I was pulling cuts because I was doing a news wrap on this story earlier.
33: Sure.
3: And while combing through these two movies, first off, I could only use one or two cuts. I wasn't allowed to use any of the other cuts, FCC policy. But I had forgotten how funny these movies are.
33: The 2010s was devoid of comedy.
3: It actually wasn't.
33: Two of the best movies comedically in the 2010s are easily 21 and 22 Jump Street. It might be on the Rushmore of comedies in the 2010s.
3: I also take back what I just said because I was only thinking of Ted. Ted was 2010. And
33: there
3: then
33: you go. That might also be on it.
3: 2013 or whatever it is for the sequel.
33: Yeah, it depends. If you do the Keefe decades, that counts. If not, you know.
3: Top of my head. Okay. Best comedies of the 2010s, even though we did a podcast on this and you can look it up. Mm-hmm. 21 Jump Street. The Hangover 3. That's all I got.
33: I'm going to Google it right now.
3: You're going to Google it. We already did a podcast.
33: Best
3: on it.
33: Just comedies of the 2010s.
3: Just
33: remember.
3: Go back and listen to that
33: I don't
3: episode.
33: Remember what I said 5 minutes ago. You think I'm going to remember what I said then?
3: No, I don't actually, because you have a horrible memory.
33: I mean, Bridesmaids will probably be on
3: Oh, Bridesmaids is great. That's 2011.
33: The Nice Guys.
3: The Nice Guys.
33: Once Upon a Time in Hollywood.
3: That's not really a comedy.
33: Grand Budapest Hotel. That's my favorite
3: That's
33: one.
3: Not really a comedy either.
33: Sure is.
3: No,
33: sure
3: it's not. Sure is, It's Wes Anderson.
33: This list has Spy on it, Goo. That's right, Spy.
3: Spy wasn't bad, though.
33: Wasn't bad. The Big Short.
3: It's funny.
33: Funny.
3: Kinda. But sure, that's sure. Kind of like
33: Neighbors.
3: Once Upon a Time. Oh, Neighbors is good. I like Neighbors. I like Neighbors,
33: Grown-ups.
3: Too.
33: Grown-ups. People watch that movie.
3: Oh, Grown-ups 3 is in the works, too.
33: Game Night.
3: Game Night is good enough.
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3: Sorry, I forgot to put this on earlier. 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
0: 77 degrees in Boston at 10 o'clock. Good evening. I'm Dan Watkins. Here's what's happening. President Trump says the U.S. and Iran have reached a deal to end the war tonight. The president making the announcement on social media. ABC's Karen Travers is in Europe, where the president will be heading this week for a world leader summit.
12: President Trump in a social media post says a deal between the U.S. and Iran is now, quote, complete. He says the U.S. Navy blockade of Iranian ports will now be lifted and claims he's authorizing the, quote, toll-free opening of the Strait of Hormuz, the waterway that's been blocked by Iran for months. There's no mention in the president's post about what was agreed to in terms of Iran's highly enriched uranium. This memo of understanding was aimed at reopening the strait to shipping traffic and then starting a period of further negotiations on Iran's nuclear program, an issue that has complicated recent talks between the U.S. and Iran. Karen Travers, ABC News, Geneva, Switzerland.
0: Meanwhile, there's some good news at the pump as the price of gas has dropped about 10 cents a gallon over the last week. Here's ABC's Melissa Adan.
15: Consumers still face the most volatile summer at the pump in years, but experts do have these good tips to help you save at the pump if you're planning that summer road trip. Make sure your car has its latest oil change, tires are properly inflated, leave on time to try and avoid stalling in traffic, make cruise control your friend.
0: And the average price for a gallon of regular in Massachusetts today, $4.18, which is down 12 cents in the past week. There's a new development to a story that we brought you last month out of Maine when a massive blaze broke out at a lumber mill, causing a silo to explode. WBZ's Emma Friedman with the latest.
17: Another firefighter injured in the blaze.

0: product to be in kind of the heart of where it all started.
1: It was a proof point in the revolution. Even though the colonial forces gave up some ground, they showed they could go toe-to-toe with one of the best armies on Earth at the time. The Bunker Hill Day Parade is one of the oldest in the nation, dating back to a decade after the actual battle was fought, long before the famous monument was built. This lady was helping pull along an inflatable facsimile of that monument as she marched by in the parade.
2: It's an awesome part of our history, and I love what it stands for, and really thankful for our freedom.
1: The actual anniversary of the battle is on Wednesday. Kyle Schaffel, WBZ, Boston News Radio.
3: 10:03, traffic and weather together. Subaru Retailers of New England, all-wheel drive, traffic on the threes with Steve Perez. What's happening, Steve?
4: Downtown, not a whole lot, but we are seeing now in place 93 southbound. Before Sullivan Square, the left lane is closed, but not much of a delay getting by there with those other three lanes open. Just some pretty good volume through there right now that might slow you down just a bit. And then there was a crash in the O'Neill Tunnel, 93 South before exit 17. That's a two-car crash, but not slowing anyone down. Along the Charles Memorial Drive East, a brief work crew delay at Mass Ave. North of the city, 128 northbound road work and Waltham at Route 20, then at Trapella Road again by Route 3, but no delays. Same story on 95, where the southbound work after Route 97 in Boxford and again at the 128 split. 495 north, on reducing speed getting past work in Chelmsford at Route 4, then slow moving northbound between 93 and Route 28, as well as southbound in Tewksbury at Route 133. On Route 3 southbound, watch for a paving crew with a bit of a slowdown through Tingsboro from the New Hampshire line to Route 40. West of Town Pike, still heavy going, getting by westbound work at 290. Now we have in Sturbridge an eastbound setup on I-84 that slows you down between Route 20 and the Mass Pike. And watch for a work crew, Route 2 west of Route 27, no delay there, but slow moving in Leominster at 190. And eastbound about the speed limit, passing work at 495. Steve Perez, WBZ 24-Hour Traffic Network.
3: And here's Brian Thompson with the forecast.
5: Tonight's going to turn more muggy with clouds, and there will be some showers, even a thunderstorm from late evening on. Tonight's low around 66. And then we will see a return to sunshine tomorrow. The humidity is going to drop, and it will not be quite as warm, a high of 81. It'll be in the 70s on the Cape and Islands. Partly cloudy for tomorrow night. It will be comfortable with a low around 60. And Tuesday looks fantastic. A mix of sun and clouds, a high around 76. More clouds around heading into Wednesday, especially later in the day. Wednesday's high about 79, and we could see some showers into Wednesday night. I'm AccuWeather meteorologist Brian Thompson, WBZ, Boston's News Radio.
3: In sports, it's the bottom of the ninth over at Fenway. The Red Sox trail the Rangers 6-4. If the Sox come back, it would be the first sweep at Fenway for Boston this season. Meanwhile, Stanley Cup Final, Game 6 going on in Vegas tonight. It's the second intermission. Carolina has a 2-0 lead if the Hurricanes hold on. They will win the Stanley Cup. It is 77 degrees in Boston at 10:06. I'm Dan Watkins, WBZ, Boston's News Radio.
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9: From WBZ News Radio in Boston, this is New England Weekend. Each week right here, we come together and talk about all the topics important to you and the place where you live. Thanks again for tuning in this week. I'm Nicole Davis. We're diving deep into some history this week, focusing on a part of Boston's story that you may not be too familiar with. When you hear the phrase Black Wall Street, you might think of the neighborhood of Greenwood in Tulsa, Oklahoma, that was devastated by white supremacists back in the early 1920s. Before the attack, it was one of America's most thriving black communities, fueled by black-owned businesses. However, here in Boston, we had a Black Wall Street of our own right in the middle of Roxbury. The stories of Roxbury's Black Wall Street are now being given new life in a documentary full of stories called The Way We Were. It showed

0: Cases oral histories telling the stories of Roxbury's black entrepreneurs from 1900 to 1965. It's all part of a greater research and storytelling effort that's being led by Marie Furman, the CEO of Black Biz Dev in Boston. She's here on the show now, along with Crystal Christmas Thompson, who was showcased in the film. Ladies, it is so good to have you here on New England Weekend. And Marie, we'll start with you. Let's dive into this history a little bit deeper here. What led to the creation of Roxbury's Black Wall Street?
1: Just after emancipation in many communities in many states, Black people were given a part of a city to live in. And so when we lived there, we developed it. We developed it into a sustainable economic force for us to live. And so Black Wall Street in Roxbury, Massachusetts, was from 1900 to 1965. And the reason that I know that it existed was because I was a young person in the 50s and the 60s. And all my parents' friends were businesses. So I knew something was happening in terms of Roxbury and in terms of, you know, the way that we were able to own homes and to survive during that time period.
0: So paint a picture for us. What was it like growing up on Roxbury's Black Wall Street and in what we now know as Nubian Square? What was life like as a kid for you in that part of the city?
1: Well, you know, my parents' friends were all businesses. So we would have the cleaning business come to our house to get my dad's suits. We would have the TV engineer come to the house to fix the TV. We would have somebody to come to the house to do the plumbing. Mm-hmm. We would go to different restaurants. My parents were very into jazz music. My mother played every female jazz musician in the morning as we were going to school.
0: Okay.
1: So I knew them and I kept asking her not to play them because, you know, they were old school and we wanted new music in the morning. But I learned to love Billie Holiday. I learned to love some of the musicians that were around during that time. And like I said, I grew up, my childhood was in the 50s and the 60s.
0: I feel like that's kind of the perennial thing as a teenager, I just have to say, when you're always yelling at your parents, stop playing that music, it's way too old for me. Like, I think every kid does that.
1: Definitely. But I think one of the main incentives for me coming up with Roxbury being a Black Wall Street was my grandmother, who came here from Antigua in the late 1800s. And she was an entrepreneur and during the period of 1930 through 1940, when she passed away suddenly, unexpectedly, she was a fashion designer, a copper artist. She taught elocution lessons. She taught piano lessons. She was a community activist. And I heard many stories about her. So I said, oh my goodness, entrepreneurship runs in the blood.
0: It sure does.
1: And, you know, I began to teach entrepreneurship because, you know, I was teaching early child development to girls at a high school, early child development careers. But the boys were always outside of my classroom. And I asked the principal if I can let them take, you know, my class, because I would teach them their own early childhood so they can understand what happened, that they're not in class and not doing what they should be doing. And I ended up teaching entrepreneurship to high school students for the past almost 20 years.
0: Wow.
1: And so I'm always infusing in my classes the history, our history, so that I can help them understand that, you know, they can do it. They can be an entrepreneur. They may have to go to college or get a trade, but they can go into the field as well. So that was another incentive for me to follow, you know, the Black Wall Street idea and come up with it and then have Northeast in their archival department actually prove that we had a Black Wall Street by all the businesses and the people that we were able to find. I wanted to add something here because, I did talk about the places of worship. So we talked about the church. We didn't get a chance to cover the mosque, the Nation of Islam. That's where many of our children, our youth, got jobs selling their paper. And the Boston Globe was like one of the places where our teenagers were able to sell the Globe for, what, 10 cents. But that's how they were able to get part-time jobs. The Globe, the Nation of Islam. So the church was totally instrumental in our survival during that time, but so were other places of worship. The Nation of Islam with the farming that they did in supporting the community. And we didn't get a chance to demonstrate or to get a speaker on that, but we will this year, probably.
0: The redlining, everything else that was going on in your community, you had the odds against you, but your community was able to push forward through those resources, working with each other. And now, I mean, there's a huge resurgence now in Nubian Square. We're seeing all these entrepreneurs coming back, opening up businesses. And as somebody who took such a close look at this history, now you see this all developing. What does that mean for you, Marie?
1: It really means a lot. I want to say that, Puerto Ricans were the first group of Spanish-speaking people who came to Boston in the 1900s. So we lived next door to them. We lived next door to Irish people. Mm-hmm. We had businesses of all cultures, even though we were the dominant business in Roxbury. And so we did, make reference to the Chinese store that sold French fries. That's where we went to after high school. Leave high school and if you didn't have any money, he would actually give you French fries.
0: Really? Okay.
1: So we had a multicultural community. We had Jewish people. In fact, a Jewish family still owns their home around the corner from here, from where I live now. That they've owned their home since 1940. You know what I mean? So we did have people who we lived with, we worked with, who worked with us. And it was a thriving, wonderful community, Now we have gentrification. So a lot of our families have been misplaced out of Roxbury, which is unfortunate. I mean, my son and my nephew can't afford to buy in Roxbury, So that's the unfortunate part. But I'm not doing that study. I'm doing the study from 1900 to 1965. Yep. When people ask me, well, Marie, what about before 1900? Well, I'm not doing that.
0: not my worry, not my time.
1: I'd love for you to do it, and then we can, put it all together, but I'm not doing it.
0: No, you've got enough that you're studying. There's a lot to pack in.
1: And there's so much that somebody else could do a piece of it.
0: Crystal, I wanted to bring you in here because as part of this project that you've been working on with Marie, we're talking about your family, your paternal grandfather. So tell us a little bit about him and his connections to Roxbury's Black Wall Street.
2: Oh, thank you for having me, Nicole. It's a pleasure to talk about my grandfather, Gordon Christmas Sr. And he was a Canadian from Digby, Nova Scotia.
0: Okay.
2: And he came to Boston, and he had a business of coal and ice. They didn't have a refrigerator back then, so people put things on blocks of ice. So that is my first understanding of his first entity. The second entity is he met my grandmother. She was a Southerner. She came from Virginia here to Boston to go to the School of New England Conservatory of Music. She sang. Mm-hmm. And they together had an establishment called Christmas Barbecue, and it was on Hammond Street.
3: Okay.
2: And today it's near what they call Slade's Bar and Grill. Sure. There is a lovely garden there, and that is where their physical address was. I think it was called the Eminent Domain. Mm-hmm. So it was eventually it was torn down to make way for this Melnea Cass Boulevard. Mm-hmm. But when I think about my grandparents, they had two businesses. He started before he married my grandmother with the block of coal and ice. But they had a rooming house, successful rooming house. And I was able, through the telling of their story, was able to find documentation, their certificates, how they had a rooming house on Worcester Street on the South End, which is Roxbury. Mm-hmm. And they also had the restaurant, because back in the day, segregated Boston, you couldn't go as a person of color. You couldn't go to a restaurant. Mm-hmm. You couldn't go downtown to the Holiday Inn, and you couldn't check in if you came to a funeral or see one of your family members graduate from school. Boston was segregated. So they had what they call rooming houses. And I remember my grandmother would, it's very similar to like an Airbnb. Hmm. She would clean, change the sheets, and she would feed everyone. She had multiple apartments or rooms, and sometimes she had longtime tenants, and she would feed everyone in the morning. She had a downstairs kitchen. She would feed everyone. Everyone was very communal, start the day off, and then people went on about their business. But there was a working community in what they call the ghetto before the houses, you know, were astronomical back when segregated Boston. There was community, the Black church, you know, Black dentists, I remember. Yeah. It's not that way nowadays, but I'm so glad that I had that experience as a child, was exposed to that.
3: Yeah, me as well. And that is a really good segue into Marie. I want to know, through your research, when did the tide start to turn for Roxbury's Black Wall Street? When did we start to move away from this period of really just a booming economy for Boston's Black community? What happened here, and when did that change?
1: I didn't study, but I can tell you what, you know, people say happened and what I think I witnessed happened. The corporations came in. Prudential Center was built. Mm. A lot of our very successful business owners who had children who would likely take over the business went into corporate. Integration happened. You know, people wanted to work in the big corporations like Xerox and et cetera. Mm. They thought that that might be a better, you know, way for Black people to develop, you know, to develop wealth. And, you know, people got hired in big positions and then they got fired or terminated, other jobs were gone after a while. And then people would try to come back to the community and their family's businesses were not there. Mm-hmm. But I wanted to say, one of the things that we found out is there were 24 hotels in Roxbury.
3: 24?
1: Now, Roxbury was bigger than what it is.
3: Yeah.
1: But there were 24 hotels.
3: Wow.
1: And we actually have the testimony of family member whose uncle owned one of the first hotels in Roxbury.
3: Mm.
1: So our study that we did with Northeastern, we did that study for a year before we actually did the conference. So we had so much data. We were like, oh, what are we going to do with all this data, you know, and all these stories. And then we had our oral stories.
3: Yeah.
1: And then we put it together. We actually did a documentary of our oral stories.
3: Mm-hmm.
1: And we have a presentation of the research. The research was done by Gina Norton Smith.
3: Okay.
1: She's an archivist at Northeastern. at the Snell Library.
3: Okay.
1: She used other research archivists, map archivists, and developed a map that, you know, when she gives her presentation, she allows the audience to go into the map to put their information or to share the kinds of businesses that were there. So we tried to cover different industries.
3: Mm-hmm.
1: We weren't looking for just arts and entertainment businesses, but we looked at automotive businesses. We looked at health, education businesses.
3: Yeah.
1: We looked at hotel and hospitality, obviously. And we had about 14 different categories, and we want to go deeper because we could go deeper. So, you know, we're hoping that we'll get the funding to go deeper into the research.
3: Sure.
1: But we took the research and we gave a conference, a 5-day conference in 2025. We covered, you know, different industries. We had a presentation from Gina every day in the morning. And then we had a panel, and the panel was so interesting because they came from all the universities. We had community scholars and university scholars come together for the panel.
3: Cool.
1: And then we took the research and the data, and we hired 60 artists in the community, including actors and actresses, people who never really performed before, but we had to perform in our skits. Like Christo, she can tell you about that.
3: Oh, I want to hear about that, Christo.
1: She and her husband.
2: She even had my husband. We were in different skits.
1: Played two different skits. She can share the skits that we played, but
3: yeah,
1: we had 4 skits, and one of them was about how we bought houses during that time.
3: Okay.
1: The churches were the vehicle by which we could buy houses.
3: Mm.
1: And so were the barber shops.
3: Mm.
1: They were like our banks.
3: Okay, you hear the music there. It is time for us to take a quick break here. We're going to pause this conversation. Great history lesson with Marie Furman from Black Biz Dev and Crystal Christmas Thompson talking about the documentary The Way We Were. We'll be right back in just a few minutes here on New England Weekend.
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17: 76 degrees in Boston at 10:30. Good evening. I'm Dan Watkins. Here's what's happening. President Trump says the U.S. and Iran have reached a deal to end the war. The president making the announcement on social media earlier, saying in part, quote, congratulations to all. He also says that he's authorizing an end to the U.S. naval blockade of Iranian ports and a reopening of the Strait of Hormuz. ABC's Martha Raddix explains that why there were moments that this did not seem possible.
18: This followed a day of uncertainty after Israel struck Hezbollah targets in Beirut, prompting outrage from the president. At least 3 people were killed and 6 others wounded in the strikes, according to the Lebanese civil defense. Israel insisting this was retaliation against Hezbollah. Iran's chief negotiator responding to the strikes, calling it proof that the U.S. lacks commitment, saying the bad cop, good cop game is outdated.
17: Iran's deputy foreign minister is also confirming the agreement tonight. Broader negotiations on issues like Iran's nuclear program are expected to continue over the next 60 days. Iran has also vowed to retaliate against Israel. This is the suspect accused of shooting and killing someone inside of a Cape Cod restaurant this weekend is set to face a judge tomorrow, WBZ's Emma Friedman reports.
19: It was late Friday night when a man opened fire inside Moonfish Restaurant and Tavern off Route 28 in Dennis, killing a patron. The restaurant owner telling the Globe she didn't know the victim or the shooter. She says the shooting happened inside the dining room and that there were about 30 people inside the restaurant at the time. Moonfish was closed the next day, the owner writing on Facebook that she's saddened beyond words by the tragedy and that their staff, customers, and community members are trying to make sense of what happened. The Cape and Islands DA's office hasn't revealed the suspect's identity yet, calling it an ongoing investigation. The suspect is set to be arraigned in Orleans District Court. Emma Friedman, WBZ, Boston's News Radio.
17: The Scots are victorious following their win over Haiti and Foxborough last night. But now the question is, how are they going to kill several days in Boston until their next match? Here's WBZ's Heil Schaff.
16: After their first World Cup win in 36 years and the ensuing celebrations, the Tartan Army needed a bit of a breather.
20: Probably still in their beds, nursing quite a few hangovers, and we're just doing it in the park with a coffee in hand.
16: The mob of Scottish soccer fans eventually returned in force downtown once the headaches went away. But in case you thought that army was decamping, not so. Many of the fans I spoke with are planning on staying at least through the match with Morocco on Friday, which leaves them with days of downtime. They've enjoyed Boston's hospitality so much they've decided to partake in all the local traditions.
21: Yeah, we're going to go and do the duck tour.
22: Okay.
21: We're going to go to Harvard.
22: Perfect.
21: It's the closest I'm ever going to get to Harvard, so we're going to have a walk round.
16: They just need a little time to cool off.
23: Well, but we're going to take a day off to drink today, okay. I think they're going to the baseball match tonight, so we'll maybe have a couple of drinks.
16: Or not, I guess. Heil Schaffel, WBZ, Boston's News Radio.
17: 10:33, traffic and weather together. The Subaru Retailers of New England all-wheel drive. Traffic on the threes with Steve Perez. What's going on, Steve?
24: Well, we're taking a look downtown where we had some emergency guardrail repair at 93 South Sullivan Square. That's cleared. There was then a crash in the O'Neill Tunnel. That's cleared, so we're looking good downtown all over, with one minor exception on the Charles eastbound at Memorial Drive at Mass Ave. There is a work crew with a minor delay. South of the City Expressway, 24 and 95 all check out just fine. Long-term work on Route 3 by Route 14 in both directions, but no trouble getting by. West of town, the Pike has a heavy work crew delay now in both directions by 290 in Auburn. 84 East, you're on the brakes getting through a work zone between Route 20 and the Pike and Sturbridge. No trouble passing a setup in Worcester, 290 East Kelly Square. Watch for work crews, Route 2 westbound at Route 27. No delay there, but slow going at 190. North of the city, 128, no trouble getting by a setup northbound in Waltham at Route 20 with more work crews at Trapello Road and again at Route 3, but no delays. You will reduce speed on 495 north. There's a work zone and a crash cleanup at Route 4 in Chelmsford, but just a minor slowdown there. Slower northbound between 93 and Route 28 in Andover, as well as southbound in Tewksbury at Route 133. And you're going to slow down for work on 93 south. Two lanes taken at Montvale Ave. Two lanes taken northbound at Commerce Way. Steve Perez, WBZ 24-Hour Traffic Network.
17: And here's Brian Thompson with the forecast.
25: Tonight's going to turn out mostly cloudy. It is going to be more humid with some showers, even a thunderstorm around as we'll get down to 66 for an overnight low. But that's pretty much out of here by tomorrow. We'll see a return to sunshine and lower humidity. Won't be quite as warm with a high of 81. It will be in the 70s on the Cape and Islands. Partly cloudy and comfortable for tomorrow night, a low near 60. Tuesday looks very nice with a partly sunny sky, a high of 76. And sunshine will start to give way to more clouds on Wednesday with a high of 79. Could see some showers Wednesday night. There will be the potential for a thunderstorm heading into Thursday. I'm AccuWeather meteorologist Brian Thompson, WBZ, Boston's News Radio.
17: Another decision on interest rates looms large this week at the Federal Reserve.
26: The Fed's Open Market Committee opens a two-day policy meeting on Tuesday, with an announcement on interest rates coming on Wednesday. It will mark the first meeting with President Trump's choice to be new Fed chairman, Kevin Warsh, at the helm, who's replaced Jerome Powell. Warsh has promised to bring what he calls regime change to the nation's central bank. It's expected the Fed will leave the nation's key interest rate unchanged for now. I'm Scott Carr in Washington.
17: In sports, the Red Sox lost to the Rangers tonight 6-4. The Sox are off tomorrow. They play the Blue Jays at Fenway on Tuesday, and it's the third period out in Las Vegas. The Hurricanes lead the Golden Knights 2-0 in Game 6 of the Stanley Cup Final. It's 76 degrees in Boston at 10:36. I'm Dan Watkins, WBZ, Boston's News Radio.
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0: Welcome back to New England Weekend from WBZ News Radio in Boston. I'm Nicole Davis. This week on the show, we're talking about a period of Boston's history that's not always in the spotlight. Roxbury's Black Wall Street from 1900 to 1965. It was during that period, after the Civil War, during Reconstruction, when Roxbury became a boomtown for black entrepreneurs. And this period of Boston's history is now being showcased in a documentary called The Way We Were. Marie Furman over at Black Biz Dev is the woman behind this effort to get this research done and to get the stories out there. And Crystal Christmas Thompson is somebody who appears on this documentary telling her family's story. Just before the break, we were talking about a corresponding conference that Marie put on in connection with the documentary. Let's get right back to that conversation.
1: And we had a skit about me as a little girl wanting to go see Billie Holiday. And my parents were like, no, you cannot go. You are too little.
0: No.
1: And yeah, and they had a nerve. I was only 14, but, you know, I could have dressed up in my mother's dress and gone around the corner to Conley's to see Billie Holiday. And they said no.
0: Ah.
1: So in the skit, I make believe that I actually go. I defy their rule and I go, and I never tell the story until I'm grown.
0: I like
1: but
0: that.
1: You can make your own history.
0: I love that.
1: Crystal can share the two skits she and her husband were in, but they complimented our data so that we could share our information in a creative way.
0: Crystal, actually, I would love to hear about your skits. And then I really want to know what this meant to you to take part in all of this, learning about your family's history this way and sharing your family's stories. I mean, that's really just the most powerful thing, I feel.
2: Wow. I was absolutely blown away how much thought, care that Marie put into this. And the AI, the artificial intelligence, it really left me speechless, you know, to see her grandmother, who she spoke about, come alive on the screen, you know, smiling and moving. You know, these are actual people. You know, they paved the way for so many people. Without their hard work and their tenacity, you know, we wouldn't be here. You know, everything nowadays, Nicole, is so instant. You know, the mothers nowadays, they can just go and buy instant baby food, or they can buy, you know, instant things for their children. But we're talking about our ancestors that had no blueprint. They had to find their way, figure their way, and they had to depend on one another, you know, for resources and for support, you know?
0: Yeah.
2: And one of the focuses that I really admired that Marie focused on was the role of the Black church. You know, the Black church in the community, it was really vital to the community, you know? There were all kind of resources, you know, encouragement, you know, and it was very self-sustaining. You know, I've never gone to the church that I've heard Marie Furman talk about, her family church, but St. Cyprian's, you know, I hear about that. That is a very integral part of Roxbury, that church in itself, you know. And so she was able to have someone come out. And I'm sorry, I can't remember his name, but he told the history and the role of the Black churches, you know?
0: Yeah.
2: And instead of having like access to government resources, you went to the church, you know, and they provided a way.
0: Over the past, you know, 10, 20 years, we've seen a lot of resurgence of small business owners and nonprofits moving to Nubian Square. And a lot of them are Black entrepreneurs coming back to open up new businesses and revive those that may have closed. Tell us a little bit about what you've noticed about this trend in Nubian Square and what the future might look like here.
1: Wow. You know, I was just at a small business, I guess, one day conference yesterday at Roxbury Community College. And, you know, there are a lot of people who are opening up businesses. And one of the reasons is because they're getting laid off from their jobs. And that is the next thought right now. And, you know, I spoke with so many young Black women who are starting their own companies in all kinds of industries. And I'm a little concerned. I'm a little concerned because I don't think that they have the foundation, the fundamentals to actually develop a business that's going to be sustainable. And the reason I say this is that they may be making money initially when they come into the marketplace, but to sustain your business, you've got to develop relationships. I mean, you've got to know, you know, you can't just use AI to write your business plans.
0: No.
1: And then when somebody asks you about your business, you don't know because AI wrote your plan.
0: Right.
1: You know, and one of the things that I think that my company does in training is help entrepreneurs and business owners to look at their business, you know, to look at, you know, their plan, to see where they might be in a year, 2 years or 3 years. And, you know, to learn the fundamentals of business. You know, I was pretty fortunate because I taught entrepreneurship.
0: So
1: I was learning the fundamentals, right? And I developed my content for my business a long time before I started my business. I developed my curriculum. I knew, you know, what I wanted to do. I knew the audience, the target market. Young people who are doing businesses, they don't have that foundation. And without the foundation, and part of that foundation is learning about our history here in Roxbury, our history in America around being an entrepreneur, when you're a woman, when you are, you know, when you are a minority or a Black person or Spanish-speaking person, you've got to incorporate your experience, your culture into your business.
0: Sure. Yeah.
1: And make sure that you are, you know, you are working with all kinds of people to be able to get your business off the ground. It's just not about one type of business. You're going to open up this business and be successful because you're going to, there are a lot of hurdles in business. Sometimes I have zero in my account. And then sometimes I'll have a lot of money in my account.
0: Those are the better times.
1: Roll with the punches.
0: You know,
1: but I'm fortunate because I'm, you know, retired. So I have income coming in.
0: Yeah.
1: You see, a lot of these people starting businesses with no income coming in. You may have to get a job to sustain you while your business is developing. I think that there's a piece missing, and the piece is the pre-business experience. You can expand your knowledge because it's about knowledge too, you know? Start off and they're making money, and then all of a sudden, boom, they're closed. Because they took out loans and they, you don't need a loan, you know, get out there and try your business. That's how I see it.
0: For sure. So let's talk about this great event you've got coming up on the Vineyard. We were talking earlier, of course, how the Vineyard has a very strong connection to the Black community. Really excited to see that this is happening. I also know you love Billie Holiday. And when I saw the flyer for this and I saw that gorgeous painting, I think it was, or recreation of Billie Holiday, I was like, oh, my gosh, this is going to be so great. So tell us a bit about what people can expect at this event on the Vineyard coming up.
1: Well, what we wanted to do is to give people an idea of what we did last year, 2025, in our conference. We got so big from that conference that I'm just doing a little excerpt of the conference down on the Vineyard.
0: Okay.
1: So we can share that information. In the process of doing that, I found out that Martha's Vineyard was connected to Black Wall Street in more ways than one. It was where the upper class Black family bought land in in Martha's Vineyard.
0: Yeah.
1: And it was a consistent thing over the years. Martha's Vineyard started out as being a whaling company. During enslavement, some African Americans were free, and they were free to develop their enterprise, and they developed one in whaling. And that's where they got their wealth down on Martha's Vineyard. But when music in the early 1900s all the way up to the 1950s started happening, when entertainers would come to Boston to perform, to Roxbury to perform, then they would go down to Martha's Vineyard's nightclub to perform. And then the people would follow them. So that's what happened with Billie Holiday. She performed here. When she came here to perform, she would bring a group of people down to Martha's Vineyard to hear her perform. And so that group of people came down and started buying houses on Martha's Vineyard, because Martha's Vineyard has always been like a safe haven for Blacks. You know, they were safer there than they were in Boston, in Roxbury. So it made sense for them to buy property down there.
0: Sure.
1: So you have generations of families down there who have had property for since 1900, you know? A lot of the young people sold their grandparents' property, but, you know, a lot of them are coming back to rebuy the property because of the history that they had down there.
0: Why would you ever sell that? I mean, it's
1: I'm telling you, I found that out. I didn't really know Martha's Vineyard. I took my son and my sister and I took our boys down to Martha's Vineyard because we know that's where all of the kids go, not all, but many of the families go whose children are going to go to Black colleges. And we knew our children were going to go to historical Black colleges. So we would take them down there in the summer to meet some of the kids that they would be seeing in their college when they get to college. And sure enough, we took them down there. They played basketball and rapped. And when they got to college, those kids that were down in Martha's Vineyard were at their college, you know, and are their friends right now and bring their kids down, you know, to Martha's Vineyard. So Martha's Vineyard has been an educational hub for Black families from 1900 until today, bringing their families down to go to school. Many families would send their kids down there for schooling because up here, you know, the schooling wasn't what they wanted. They wanted their kids to see people who were being prosperous down there. So, so there's a whole bunch of history between here and Martha's Vineyard.
0: Sure is. Yeah. Well, let's get people connected then. If they want to come to your event, they want to take in this mini conference, so to speak, or if they want to check out the documentary, how can people find you? How can they connect with you?
1: Okay. So you can go to Eventbrite. So all of my you know, events are going to be on Eventbrite.
0: Got it.
1: So just to give you a quick rundown, The event that we are giving on Martha's Vineyard is on June 20th.
0: Okay.
1: And it's on Eventbrite. It's Billie Holiday at the Vineyard is the name of the event.
0: Okay. Great.
1: And then we will be giving two free events on The Way We Were, Roxbury, Black Wall Street, 1900 to 1965. So basically, we'll be doing a lot of duplication of 2025 this year, because a lot of people missed it. So we'll do something similar, but not as large.
0: Okay.
1: Because funding it's really difficult right now. So
3: yeah,
1: we had to scale it down a little.
3: Sure.
1: And if you're interested in helping to fund us, we are interested. You know,
3: it is rare I find a nonprofit or somebody doing community work that is not interested.
1: Right. And we really want to pay our artists. We want to pay our scholars.
3: Yeah.
1: But we really want to pay our artists. And the artists just do such a phenomenal job.
3: Yeah, absolutely.
1: You know?
3: Yeah.
1: And they're from the community. And I'm always looking for opportunities to pay them so that they can continue to perform for us, you know, and share. So, and then we give an event where we actually celebrate 14 Black businesses, Black and brown businesses from all over, really from all over Massachusetts,
3: but
1: mainly from Boston.
3: Okay.
1: We've given this event in Gloucester, Massachusetts. We've given it online. Was our first event was online. Everybody dressed up and came on to the Zoom, dressed up for our event. And we had a fabulous time. But this is our sixth year for the Black Biz Ball. And we're giving it in Boston and Roxbury for the first time because we've been in Cambridge. We honored the mayor of Cambridge. We have had a fabulous time in Cambridge giving this event at the Foundry.
3: Okay, sure.
1: We took the whole building and we just lit it up with this event. And it's Hollywood. I'm telling you, I feel like you're in Hollywood.
3: Oh, I have no doubt. So let's then connect people where we can find Black Biz Dev. Your website, social media.
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1: And we have the three programs that we offer on the website: The Way We Were, Roxbury Black Wall Street, our training program, EAP training, entrepreneurship apprentice training, practicum. 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
3: So again, blackbizdev.org, that is blackbizdev.org. That is Marie Furman there, the CEO of Black Biz Dev. And we also heard today from Crystal Christmas Thompson. She's a relative of one of Roxbury Black Wall Street's business owners. And you can see both of them in this documentary, The Way We Were, on the Vineyard on June 20th. 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
17: 76 degrees in Boston at 11 o'clock. Good evening. I'm Dan Watkins. Here's what's happening. President Trump says the U.S. and Iran have reached a deal to end the war. The president making the announcement on social media tonight. ABC's Karen Travers is in Europe, where the president will head this week for a world leaders summit.
15: President Trump, in a social media post, says a deal between the U.S. and Iran is now, quote, complete. He says the U.S. Navy blockade of Iranian ports will now be lifted and claims he's authorizing the, quote, toll-free opening of the Strait of Hormuz, the waterway that's been blocked by Iran for months. There's no mention in the president's post about what was agreed to in terms of Iran's highly enriched uranium. This memo of understanding was aimed at reopening the strait to shipping traffic and then starting a period of further negotiations on Iran's nuclear program, an issue that has complicated recent talks between the U.S. and Iran. Karen Travers, ABC News, Geneva, Switzerland.
17: Meanwhile, there's some good news at the pump as the price of gas has dropped about 10 cents a gallon over the past week. Here's ABC's Melissa Adon.
22: Consumers still face the most volatile summer at the pump in years, but experts do have these good tips to help you save at the pump if you're planning that summer road trip. Make sure your car has its latest oil change, tires are properly inflated, leave on time to try and avoid stalling in traffic, make cruise control your friend.
17: And the average price for a gallon of regular in Massachusetts today, $4.18, which is down 12 cents over the past week. There's new developments to a story that we brought you last month out of Maine when a massive blaze broke out at a Maine lumber mill, causing a silo to explode. WBZ's Emma Friedman with more.
16: Another firefighter injured in the blaze has died. Maine fire officials say 76-year-old Wayne Woodbury died Sunday morning at Maine Medical Center. He was the assistant fire chief in Searsmont and responded to the fire on May 15th at Robbins Lumber. Another 27-year-old firefighter died from injuries and a dozen others were hospitalized. Investigators have ruled the fire was accidental. Emma Friedman, WBZ Boston's News Radio.
17: Charlestown holds a parade every year to remember a battle that shook the British to their core, even though they won it. WBZ's Hyle Schaffel explains.
18: The Battle of Bunker Hill 251 years ago was an early Patriot loss, but it's memorialized today with a massive monument and this parade all through Charlestown every year.
19: It feels very patriotic to be in kind of the heart of where it all started.
18: It was a proof point in the Revolution. Even though the colonial forces

0: Memorial Drive eastbound. Brief work crew delay at Mass Ave. Different story north of town where there's lots of road work on 128 and 95. We're going to start 128 north Waltham and in Waltham at Route 20, then at Trapello Road and again by Route 3, but no delays. 95 south, watch for a setup at the 128 split in Peabody. That'll slow you down momentarily. 495 north under the speed limit, getting by work in Chelmsford at Route 4. Slower moving between 93 and Route 28 in Andover, as well as southbound in Tewksbury at Route 133. Overnight paving, Route 3 south, minor delays right now in Tingsboro between the New Hampshire line and Route 40. West of the city, the Pike, moving slowly with work in both directions in Auburn at 290. A westbound setup at 495, not a major problem. 84 east, slow moving between Route 20 and the Pike in Sturbridge for overnight work. 290 down a lane eastbound Kelly Square, no delay. Route 2, minor delays with work westbound at Route 27, then again at 190 in Leominster. 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Learn more at Crohn'sColitisFoundation.org. Steve Perez, WBZ 24-Hour Traffic Network.
1: Here's Brian Thompson with the forecast.
2: Tonight will be breezy and more humid with a mostly cloudy sky. There will be some showers, even a thunderstorm from late evening on, a low of 66. Now, as we head through the day for tomorrow, it'll be pleasant. Won't be quite as warm with the return of sunshine and lower humidity. High 81 tomorrow. We'll be in the 70s on the Cape and Islands. Partly cloudy and comfortable tomorrow night, low near 60. Then a nice day on Tuesday with a mix of sun and clouds, high 76. Clouds will be on the increase heading into Wednesday with a high of 79, and we'll have the potential for a few showers heading into Wednesday night. I'm AccuWeather meteorologist Brian Thompson, WBZ, Boston's News Radio.
1: Researchers find that the earlier kids use social media, the earlier they could use drugs and alcohol.
3: The new study published in the American Journal of Psychiatry finds that the earlier preteens are online, the more likely they are to experiment with alcohol, tobacco, and marijuana. Researchers found four social media use patterns for kids between 9 and 16 years old. No or very low use, moderate, mid-onset, and early onset. The kids who fell into the last three categories had higher odds of experimenting with substances, and those that used social media the most and the earliest had nearly 17 times the odds of experimenting with weed and 14 times the odds on tobacco. Jared Brosnan, WBZ, Boston's News Radio.
1: In sports, the Red Sox lost to the Rangers 6-4, and the Carolina Hurricanes are Stanley Cup champions after shutting out the Vegas Golden Knights 3-0 in Game 6 to win the series 4-2. It is 75 degrees in Boston at 11:06. I'm Dan Watkins, WBZ, Boston's News Radio.
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5: Good evening, everyone, and welcome on into a Tuesday night edition of Nightside. We start here at 8:07, and we will take you all the way until midnight. And as I think most of you know by now, we have reverted our format back to the traditional 4-hour format. We no longer do the non-talk show interviews, if you will, as we've done for about 3 years. We changed that as of last night. So tonight we will have 4 topics, or maybe more, that we're going to deal with, and we'll have an opportunity to have you participate and engage in conversation. First up tonight, we're going to talk a little bit about the World Cup tournament, and I guess what is somewhat a disappointing factor for many people, because there were a lot of people who thought, with the World Cup coming to Greater Boston, just as when they had the Ryder Cup back, I think it was in 1999, there were a lot of homes in Brookline some areas and near the country club, which were able to be rented out on a a week basis or maybe 10 days, and people made a lot of money. We're going to be talking in a moment with a senior sales associate, with Ravis Real Estate and Mortgage and Insurance. David Cutler will join us. We'll also talk a little bit about a tragedy that it was absolutely preventable, a road rage incident which cost a 23-year-old man his life, and basically is going to, now has a 31-year-old man, a young man, I should say, facing manslaughter charges. We'll also keep you up to the latest on what is going on in Iran tonight. Apparently the U.S. is taking some proportional action in response to that shootdown of the U.S. Army Apache helicopter. And whether it's a shootdown or a collision, there were a couple of U.S. aviators in the water. It took a couple of hours to rescue them, but they are safe and sound and apparently uninjured. My name's Dan Ray. I'm the host of Nightside. Rob Brooks is back in the control room, and you know where you are, so feel free to join the conversation. We're going to start off our first topic about the whole concept of people who rent out their homes, their homes, their condominiums, when a big event comes to town. And I guess there's no bigger event, although I have yet to catch FIFA fever or World Cup fever. I want to introduce David Cutler, sales associate with William Ravis Real Estate, Mortgage and Insurance. David, welcome to Nightside. How are you, sir?
6: I'm great, Dan. Great. Thanks for asking.
5: Thank you very much for sending me. You have apparently been blog posting, posting blogs, if you will, for several months now in anticipation. I read the blog posts. There was one, I think, in December. The World Cup is closer than you think. It could create a unique opportunity for homeowners. There were others, one in January, one in March, one in April, and one in early May. Has that market developed? Are there a lot of people out in the, you know, the greater Foxborough area who have a windfall of income as a consequence of the World Cup? What's going on?
6: Great question. So will there be? Yes, I think there will be those who are able to take advantage of the opportunity at hand and kind of get that windfall money you refer to. But that's not going to be all cases. And I can kind of start from the beginning of where this all started, you know, where this came from. What gave me the idea back in December is I was actually talking with a local police officer who was going to be running the game day operations for the World Cup. And in their internal meetings, they started debriefing about what some of the local hotels and motels were going to be charging. And they were just staggering numbers. So much so that I had to write about it because I knew that Airbnb is somewhat of a foreign concept here in the Northeast. And when I say foreign concept, if you're an avid traveler, you know, myself, like I've been to Europe and Asia and whatnot, and I've taken advantage of Airbnb. I was an early adopter over 10 years ago. But I think here your average homeowner is probably not too familiar. Maybe they've used something like VRBO for a Cape Cod rental, but they've probably not done it at a scale like this where you're entertaining, you know, international guests for a big worldwide event, you know, comparable to the Super Bowl for us, the World Cup for the rest of the world. So to answer that question, has the market matured and has it reached full potential? No, I don't think so. There were hotel prices being charged or trying to charge just a couple months ago in like the Brockton, Stowin area, and they were looking for like $400-$600 a night, just numbers that were, you know, they had no business in charging. And I think that is what the entire industry, including Airbnb hosts, were expecting as we got closer to the games, and it hasn't reached that potential. I assume that
5: most of these rentals would be for more than like a night or two. I mean, I'm assuming that if you're going to go to a hotel for one night and fly in, fly out, but if you're going to be here, as some of these people, there were some of the reports I saw on television news tonight, people arriving in full Scottish regalia, I guess Scottish plays, Haiti this Saturday night out at, I'm still going to call it Gillette Stadium. I don't like this idea of calling it Boston Stadium. It'd be like calling Fenway Park Back Bay Stadium or something. It just, you know, doesn't make it with me. But I'm talking about, were there people, do you think, in the Foxborough area who were able to rent out their homes for, I don't know, you know, a week or 10 days and not get hundreds but thousands of dollars?
6: Oh, absolutely, yeah. The proof is already there. I actually did some number checking this morning just to, you know, have some stats to share. And what I can say is that in outside of Boston, your typical three-bedroom single-family home right now is currently fetching anywhere between $360 and $560 a night. So, yes, to answer your question, are there people coming out of country and staying a week or longer, what have you, for, you know, and making thousands? Yes, 100%. Actually, there's a gentleman I've been working with who's helped me keep my finger on the pulse on a lot of this action. And there's a home in Natick that actually rented out for $15,000 for the entire month. So no, there are real numbers out there that people can grab, you know, you just got to take some strategy when you're going to list your property and trying to find those affluent buyers. And, you know, usually your home is going to speak for itself.
5: Yeah. So I assume you post pictures, et cetera. My guest is David Cutler. He is a sales associate with William Ravis Estate, Real Estate, Mortgage and Insurance. You're based, I guess, David, in Hingham. So I don't know if there's been much activity in Hingham. Hingham's not that far away from Foxborough, but there's at least separated by Route 95 and also Route 3. So have you found people in Hingham that are able to rent their homes to soccer fans?
6: I can tell you this, Airbnb pushed earlier this year, back in February, they promoted, about 100 different zip codes, and they pushed a new $750 new host incentive for zip codes as far out as Worcester and as far south as Plymouth. So really it runs the gamut, and you can find people, Yes, looking across the state to stay for the games and travel to Gillette. I, you know, with the Worcester one to me is a head scratcher because I feel like you're going to get here and not realize how far you are from Gillette Stadium.
5: On a map, it looks really close. It's tough to get there, that's for sure. David, let's hold on for a second, see if folks want to join the conversation. If any of you want to talk with David Cutler about what you would have to do, I mean, you got to move out of your house, I assume, in most cases. In most cases, you can get more if you move out. I mean, you may have some in-law apartments, and I guess that might work for some people. Want to look into that as well. But if you'd like to join the conversation, 617-254-1030 or 617-931-1030. I think it's interesting because I don't know if you probably weren't in the business back in 99 when we had the Ryder Cup at the Country Club in Brookline. There were people who made a killing in the Brookline area, particularly some of those homes which were within walking distance to the Country Club. It was the prices were through the roof. I'm not sure it's going to be the same here, but we'll talk more about it with David Cutler, and you can ask any questions you want. If you've ever thought about renting your home, I don't know. These opportunities don't come along every month. They certainly don't come along every year in New England because we're not as tropical as some other places are. But we did luck out in terms of June and July, and if you're still interested, I have a man here who can answer questions for you. My guest is David Cutler. He's a sales associate with William Ravis Real Estate Mortgage and Insurance. He's located in Hingham. If folks want to get in touch with you, David, what's the easiest way?
6: Easiest way, Dan, would be to reach out to me at my phone number. My phone number is 781-820-0672. And, of course, I can be reached at my email, which is david.cutler, which is spelled C-U-T-L-E-R, at ravis.com, R-A-V-E-I-S. So either of those avenues can be reached.
5: Okay. We here in New England, again... Everybody, of course, is intrigued by this idea of renting out your home and allowing, you know, strangers to come. How do you make people, homeowners here in New England, comfortable with that idea? What do you tell them? I mean, how do you make sure that the people who are coming here, whether they're coming from the States or from a foreign country, are going to respect your property? You might make a few thousand dollars, but if someone decides to turn your house into a party house, I mean, it certainly would give me pause, and it would give, I think, most New Englanders pause. What can you do to reassure them?
6: That's a great question, and I got a few different ways of answering it. First and foremost, just kind of talking about the Airbnb culture. You know, the folks that are going to be coming here are coming from places where there's already a very large established Airbnb culture. So while it might be your first time, Mr. and Mrs. Homeowner, opening your doors to strangers, it might be the 20th or 30th time that this family has traveled in that style, which actually could make it an easier experience for the homeowner, having someone who's a seasoned, avid traveler in there who can kind of work through those little bumps and bruises that might occur for your first time ever hosting, like, I don't know, not having the Wi-Fi password readily available. You know what I mean? You might have an international guest who's more easygoing with those things because they've encountered it a number of times. So one, I'd just like to mention that. You know, secondly, you got to think about, you know, there's been a lot of, I see it on social media a lot. You know, there's a lot of pessimism surrounding the entire event. And I get it. It's going to jack up everyone's life for a little while. Traffic's going to be horrendous for a day or two. You know, there are real life implications where I can see why people aren't looking forward to it. But the people that are arriving here, they've spent a lot of money and a lot of time to get here. And I, you know, if you're traveling outside the country, you're going to do your best not to get, you know, jailed or, you know, sure, placed under arrest.
5: No, I get it. I get it. The houses that that will experience this, having you know, an entirely different family, and again, I don't care if they're from another continent, another country, or another state. Obviously, there's someone who you don't know who's going to live in your home for 7 to Well, it might be 3 days, or it might be the whole week, or it might even be a little longer. So you make some money, which is fine. Are most of the Airbnb, are most of those folks assuming they are going to rent a home and it's going to be theirs? Or do most of them also think, well, you know, if I'm renting an Airbnb, what I can do is maybe we can have a couple of rooms and live there with the family. Which is it exclusively you got to move out, or are there certain people who are willing to say, okay, we're just a couple of people, boyfriend, girlfriend, husband, wife, or whatever, you don't have to move out of your home, just give us a little bit of space and some privacy.
6: That's exactly right. So you can do either setup. You know, it could be, I've done Airbnbs where I tented in someone's yard in Vermont, for instance.
5: Okay.
6: And I've done Airbnbs where I stayed
5: did that
6: in
5: during
6: a
5: the
6: flat
5: summer.
6: Downtown. Oh, it was.
5: I know, only kidding. Go ahead.
6: I know, but I've stayed in a flat in downtown Dam Square in Barcelona for $25 a night, sharing it with five other people with a shared bathroom. And each experience, it's really dependent on your preferences as a lodger. But no, the host can have multiple styles of homes. So you can have whole homes. You can have just rooms that are set up and designated for your guests with private entrances or not private entrances. You can cook breakfast for them in the morning if you want. I mean, there's a load of different things you can do. You're essentially running your own, small B&B.
5: Yeah,
6: but,
5: okay.
6: One thing important that I didn't touch on when it comes to, validating the people that are going to be staying at your home, if you go on to Airbnb, the homes that you see are going to have reviews by the people that have stayed there, and it's the same. So any homeowner or Airbnb host can also provide a review for that tourist or for that Airbnb user. So if you go to my profile, Dan, you'll see 10 years worth of stay reviews, and my goal every time I stayed somewhere was to get a glowing review so that I'd have no hard time in, booking a place in the future.
5: So the review is the review of you as a lessor, as a renter, or as a guest?
6: Correct.
5: Okay. What about reviews of the properties, particularly if it's a first-time property? I mean, it's not as if people in Foxborough are going to have too many opportunities to Airbnb their homes, correct? I mean, so you can see the history of the person who's going to come to your home, but they may not be able to see the history of how you have treated prior guests.
6: If you have no prior guests, yes, that's going to be an obstacle that you need to get over. So I would recommend, if you're going to be listing your place on Airbnb, to work with a professional. And, it's not like you're listing your home for sale, but, it's a comfortable exercise. Go on there and treat it as such and look at what your competitors, you need to contend in the market, and you're not just going to be able to throw it up and expect anyone anyone just to come grabbing your reservation. And I think that's what we all expected at the get of this in January, February, and it's just been a market correction that we've gone through, which is
5: I'm not trying to throw cold water on the parade, but I'm beginning to wonder if this has gotten tremendous coverage, and it's wonderful, don't get me wrong, I don't understand the game. I mean, I understand the game, but I don't understand the strategies, or I'm a baseball, hockey, football guy, basketball, American sports, and this to me is still a relative foreign sport, although we have the New England Revolution. David, I want to get some folks to call and ask you questions, and if anybody out there has rented or put up their home for rent, I'd like to get your impression.
4: The
5: here.
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13: I'm Dan Watkins with a quick check of the stories trending on WBZ News Radio 1030. A second firefighter that responded to the lumber mill explosion in Maine last month has died. An investigation's underway in Abington after a car crashed into a home on High Street Saturday, the crash causing structural damage to the house, and the driver was sent to the hospital with non-life-threatening injuries. There were people inside when it happened, but none of them were hurt. And dozens of local bars are taking advantage of last call being pushed back in Massachusetts this summer. WBZ's Jared Brosnan.
14: In order to stay open late, businesses had to apply, and over 100 have across the city. Downtown Boston has the most bars on the list, with over 40 now allowed to serve alcohol through 3 a.m. until the end of July. Alston, Brighton, Fenway, Kenmore, the Back Bay, East Boston, and the Seaport also have several spots staying open past midnight. Mayor Wu says staying open late will help boost local businesses.
13: I'm Dan Watkins.
15: 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All-wheel drive. Traffic on the threes.
16: 11:33, looking downtown, the deck, the connector, the Tobin are fine. So is the Mass Pike. However, Sumner Tunnel is a right-lane closure that blocks the ramp to Sturro Drive. A minor delay through there. Another on Memorial Drive East with work at Mass Ave. North to the city, 128, no trouble passing northbound work at Route 20, then at Route 3, as well as by Trapello Road, no delays. 495 delays with a work crew at Route 4 in Chelmsford, another before Route 28 in Andover, and yet another southbound Tewksbury, Route 133. Watch for overnight paving. Route 3 southbound Tingsboro from the New Hampshire line down to Route 40. West of town, the Pike moving slowly past work in both directions at 290. Westbound at 495, down a lane, no delay. 84 East has a slowdown with a lane closure between Route 20 and the Pike in Sturbridge. Steve Perez, WBZ 24-Hour Traffic Network.
15: Here's the four-day WBZ AccuWeather forecast.
17: Tonight's going to turn more muggy with clouds, and there will be some showers, even a thunderstorm from late evening on. Tonight's low around 66. And then we will see a return to sunshine tomorrow. The humidity is going to drop, and it will not be quite as warm, a high of 81. It'll be in the 70s on the Cape and Islands. Partly cloudy for tomorrow night. It will be comfortable with a low around 60. And Tuesday looks fantastic. A mix of sun and clouds, a high around 76. More clouds around heading into Wednesday, especially later in the day. Wednesday's high about 79, and we could see some showers into Wednesday night. I'm AccuWeather meteorologist Brian Thompson, WBZ, Boston's News Radio.
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5: The last time the World Cup was in New England, and I hope I'm correct on this, was 1994. So when you think about that, that's about 32 years ago, if I'm doing my math correctly here. So these things don't come around very often, just like Ryder Cup events at Brookline Country Club. I think it was there 50 years before that, and it was there in 1999. So maybe we'll see another one in not my lifetime, but your lifetime. So this is an opportunity. David, we've got some callers here. Let's go to the calls and see what they have to say and what questions they might have for you. And I don't know if anybody out there in our listening audience but beyond New England is planning to come and see some of the games here at Gillette Stadium, a.k.a. Boston Stadium. there's still something about that bothers me. Let's go first to Paul in Needham. Hey, Paul, welcome back. You're on Nightside with David Cutler of Ravis Real Estate.
25: Yes, good evening, Deanne and David.
0: I don't know if anybody's brought this up yet in the discussion, but...
5: Well, no, because you're the first caller, Paul. Nobody other than me.
0: Okay, okay. I just tuned in. Sure. In the event that somebody does lease a room or a home, I would assume, David, you require these homeowners to have an addition or a rider on their homeowner's insurance?
2: Good question, Paul. Definitely something you want to take up with your insurance provider. Some insurance carriers don't permit short-term temporary stays at all. So definitely something you want to contact, as it's going to be a case-by-case basis with your home insurance policy provider.
0: I wouldn't want to put any cold water on this either, but I would caution anybody that is going to do this that, God forbid, is a problem or a bad fire or something. I think you're going to have a problem with your insurance company if you don't have an insurance clause stipulating you're having renters in there.
2: Yeah, no, and I wouldn't even call it cold water. It's just it's a friendly PSA to any homeowner that wants to pursue this, because not only do you want to check on your home insurance policy, but you also want to check on, you know, the regs and rules within your town. And everyone has a different approach to it. Like, I live in Avon, and I know that they require Board of Health to come on site, see my home in person, and then after that, I have to submit an application for a short-term rental, and then it needs to get passed by the zoning board. So there's a series of steps that need to be taken, even for me to allow to be allowed to do it without facing penalties. So no, Paul, I think it's a great. I wouldn't say cold water. I think it's an awareness.
5: You know, Paul, one thing which I want to mention is that David today sent me 5 blog posts, which were pretty comprehensive. They began in December 18th. It was one in January, one in March, one in April, and one in May, which these 5 blog posts that he put up really educated me in terms of some of these issues that you're raising, that you want to obviously make sure that if someone were to trash your home, it would be covered by your homeowner's insurance. At the same time, what happens if someone comes there as a guest and they fall down a flight of stairs and they have serious medical problems? And, are you covered for that in case you were potentially liable if something was left on a flight of stairs? You know, I mean, every contingency has to be considered. In this situation, it sounds great to make $5,000 for a week's rental, but you got to figure out a little inconvenient if you got to move out. What do you have to supply them? That could be all part of, I assume, the relationship. Maybe they want to make sure there's a cold beer in the and some bottles of wine. Mm-hmm. I assume that depending if someone else comes and says, hey, look, I'm going to rent a car and I'll go shopping. I'm just, don't worry about me. You got to walk this. It's much more complicated, David, and I think Paul's questions point to that than most people would realize.
0: Maybe there's an insurance agent listening. He could address that. I think the premium would be kind of high also. You really don't know who's coming into your house.
5: Yeah, you don't.
0: Yeah, I would also say that.
5: Yeah, but if you're renting, let us say, a lovely home, and you're getting $5,000, $8,000, $10,000 for a week to 10 days, I don't imagine, particularly if you ask them to pay half up front, that you're going to be dealing with a lot of riffraff. And again, there's a whole industry. David can tell you more about the Airbnb industry, which I've never taken advantage of, to be honest with you. David's done it a lot. And how old is this industry, would you say, David? About 20, 25 years old or older?
2: Good question. I want to say I feel like the advent of Airbnb came out shortly after I graduated college back in 2010. So I'm thinking but VRBO and these other, mechanisms to rent out your vacation home in like Cape Cod, for instance, they've been around forever. Okay. So there's, there's always been this concept. It's just not been as prevalent as Airbnb makes it or as easy as they make it. They're what I call like a shared economy type service, comparable to Uber or, ride sharing, that kind of thing. You're sharing, it's a sharing economy. You're sharing your assets. So how long has this been around? I'd say about 15 years that I've known about it, and it's been popular.
5: You've opened up a lot of great questions. Thank you very much, okay?
0: All right. Thanks, buddy. Good luck, Dave.
5: All right. Let me get Paul. Next up, Joe is in Plymouth. Joe, welcome. You're next on Nice Side with David Cutler of Ravis Real Estate. Go right ahead.
3: Good evening to both of you.
5: Thank you.
3: So I stayed in bed and breakfast once upon a time back in the day. I don't know if they call them that anymore. And my son owns 10 Airbnbs, 5 in Chelsea and 5 in Revere. And he was telling me he's going to get between $10,000 and $20,000 per week during the World Cup.
5: Is he really getting that many people in Chelsea and Revere?
3: The T's right there.
5: Well, but the World Cup is at Gillette Stadium. So, I mean, I guess if you want access to the city and the city's probably going to be bumping, I would hope, during World Cup, even though the games are going to be played 30 miles south of Boston.
3: Yeah, so they can run the tee, get the South Station, wherever, and then go out to Gillette.
5: Boy, I'll tell you.
3: Which is going to be Boston Stadium.
5: Well, okay. I think it's great. David, your comment on what Joe has to say.
2: I mean, that's a great story. Joe, you're the person I've been looking for to share more of those stories. There's a gentleman in Brockton who told me he rented his house for $25,000. I've been trying to get him on the phone. He just wouldn't get with me. So, no, you're telling me that your son is able to pull these numbers. It's just furthering the case to, you know, if you have the right space or the right setup to, you know, pursue it. Again, if it's not for everybody, if it's your speed and, you know, up your alley, then pursue it.
3: Normally he gets $2,000 to $3,000 a month per unit, but during the World Cup he's getting $10,000 to $20,000 a week.
5: Now does he rent these out? Is there a big turnover, or does he have these as rental properties that once the World Cup leaves town, he's going to put these properties on the market, you know, on a for a year lease or something, or is he turning them over every couple of weeks?
3: No, he's had them for a couple of years. Brand new buildings were put up. He went to find the property manager and said, can I lease apartments and do Airbnb? And they said, we have no problems. It was like his third year.
5: So he doesn't have long-term rentals. Your son has to really hustle. He has to keep...
3: No, people are going onto Airbnb and finding his unit.
5: But it still sounds to me like there's a lot of work involved for him. Okay.
3: It's all automated. They got the cleaners come in when someone leaves and so forth, you know?
5: No, I know, but see, he still has to handle the paperwork, I assume, and make sure...
3: Airbnb has software company that handles it all.
5: Oh, okay. Well, then I'm learning more about it, Joe.
3: All he does is count his cash.
5: It's not bad. Not bad work if you can get it. I should have gotten into that 50 years ago. Hey, Joe, thanks so much for the call. I wish your son was listening tonight and he could call in and talk about what he's doing, but if he's able to get those properties turned over, boy, good for him.
3: I have a quick question for the
5: guest. David Cutler's listening. Go ahead.
3: So if you have on your lot, your property, if you were to build a cabin that has no electricity and only running water, it would be the lighting would be powered by solar. And the toilet would be, you know, one of those environmentally friendly, just goes into the ground, and you would have no gas or electric hookup. What's the legality of that?
2: I'm sorry, what was the last part of your question?
5: The legality of that, I assume it has to comply with housing and health codes exist in that community. I don't know if too many... I mean, the solar thing would work fine, but I think you'd have to have indoor plumbing.
3: No.
2: I think so. That's a great question. I'd have to come back to you with a solid answer before, you know, trying to answer.
3: Know about it, because it'd be like a cabin from the 1600s or whatever, you know?
5: Well, maybe if you were like in the backwoods of Idaho, the backwoods of Montana, or the backwoods of Maine. Hell, if you're in the backwoods of Maine, you might be nominated as a Democratic Senate candidate tonight. You never know what goes on up in that state.
3: Well, I live in the backwoods of Plymouth.
5: Yeah, well, I think Plymouth is a little more cityfied at this point. It's now a city, is it not, or is it still a town?
3: Still a town.
5: Okay, well, we'll see.
3: That's
5: yeah, there's
3: landmass.
5: Lots of Joe. I hate to do this to you, man, but you got great questions. But I gotta thank you for calling. Congratulations on your son, and come on back soon. You're an interesting caller. Thank you much.
3: Good night.
5: Good night. My guest is David Cutler. He is with a real estate company, one of the really big real estate companies, Ravis Real Estate Mortgage and Insurance out of Hingham. And we're talking about the idea of World Cup Airbnb rentals. Some people are making money on the World Cup. And some people are coming to Boston and spending a lot of money, which I guess is what it's all about. Let's go next to Kathy in Medford. Hey, Kathy, welcome. You're next on Nightside with David Cutler. What's your comment or question, Kathy?
1: Yes, I do have a comment. Welcome to the VRBO situation.
5: Sure.
1: I've had a rental for 39 years. I used to do it myself, and then when VRBO in our home away came available, then we used them, and it's very easy. And I had a thought about the people who have never rented before that are thinking of using that.
5: Yeah.
1: That they could, they have an opportunity in the description of their house because you get to post pictures and you get to describe it in like a paragraph or two.
5: Yeah.
1: That they could, because they don't have any reviews, they can put in a little thing about themselves and how they would rent it. You know what I mean? So, yeah.
5: Let me ask you this, Kathy. Do you have a home, a house, or is your home a condominium?
1: I have a house on Martha's Vineyard that we've rented for 39 years since we bought it.
5: So you own a piece of, you own a home, a summer home on Martha's Vineyard, and you rent it out, you know, during the year?
1: All summer.
5: There's a lot of people on Martha's Vineyard, teachers and people like that, who need rentals, you know, September to April or September to May for the school year. And then we had a place on Martha's Vineyard. We did not rent it out, but I knew that there's like two markets down there. There's the winter market from September to May, and then the summer market, June through August. So you rent only during the summer on the vineyard.
1: Yeah, that's our main thing. We've had situations where we've had contractors we've hired where they've asked if they could use our house for short periods of time where they were doing a job on the island, and we knew them and liked them.
5: Yeah.
1: And so we allowed that. But the main thing is our summer rental, which is, you know, a big industry down there, is the rental industry. And I know people that will move out of their house just to rent their summer.
5: Sure. So, you know? So do you, I assume you enjoy the property for some part of the summer, but then the other part of the summer you're renting?
1: No, I rent it all summer. It was always an investment house. Oh. It was always a rental. Oh.
5: You were ahead of the game.
1: Yeah, it was a good thing. Of course, in our early years, we had fun just trying to make the mortgage, but it did pay off for us.
5: What town on the vineyard, if I could ask?
1: Edgartown.
5: Oh, that's a hot property. You're right. in downtown there. And is it a standalone home or is it an apartment?
1: Yes, it is. It's a standalone home. Beautiful, nestled in the woods, and it's about a half acre.
5: Wow. Boy, good for
1: you.
5: It's in a
1: neighborhood that's maintained, has tennis courts and things like that. But, there's so many nice places there, all kinds. But, yeah, we do very well. We have, like, five repeaters, and then the rest we just put on VRBO.
5: Wow. David, I assume that our caller, Kathy, was very smart to have made this invested. If it's 40 years ago, she's talking, she hit the vineyard sometime in 1987 or thereabouts.
1: Yep.
4: Oh, yeah, big time.
1: Exactly.
4: Oh, sorry, that was a question for me.
5: Yeah, no, it was to you, David, that's for sure. Well Kathy,
2: I think it is
5: you.
2: Especially so because you get those repeat clients that come every year. And, you know, I had a same arrangement with this old 1810 farmhouse in Wellfleet, like a stone's throw to the Shell gas station, if anyone's familiar with Old Kings Highway, or the Beachcomber, just a quick drive. Anyways, I say all that to say that was our go-to spot every 4th of July for four or five years. And it's when you get those repeat clients that you can trust, and it's just money in the bank, you know, month over month or year over year, especially when you have such a highly sought-after property. Then you don't have to worry about the knuckleheads, you know, coming in and you know, messing up any of your stuff. But, no, is that a great investment 40 years ago? 1,000%, yes.
5: Well, Kathy, congratulations, and thanks for giving us the perspective of someone who owns an Airbnb. Thank you so much.
1: Yeah, I have just one last little thing.
5: You got to be quick for me, Kathy. Insurance. I got about 30 seconds left. Yeah.
1: Rental insurance. You just get rental insurance every year. There was a question about that earlier, too. And it's very common.
5: Sounds great. Kathy, thanks very much. I hope you called the show more often. You're a very informative caller. Thank you very much.
1: Okay. All right. Bye-bye.
5: David Cutler, thank you very much. Folks can reach you at the William Ravis Real Estate office on North Street in Hingham. Is that correct?
2: That's correct. If they want to go to my website, it's cutler-realty.com. I usually am writing about current market events and all this fun stuff.
5: Great. Well, David, I really appreciate it. This was a fun hour, different hour for us, which is what we're all about here at Nightside.
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0: From ABC News, I'm Chuck Severson. There's a deal between the U.S. and Iran, but it's not a final big deal. It's announced on social media by President Trump and by Iran. A formal signing is next Friday. Though President Trump says the U.S. naval blockade of the Strait of Hormuz is lifted, that shipping lane is not open because mines have to be cleared until Friday. Iran's National Security Council says the war on all fronts, including Lebanon, will end immediately and permanently. It says negotiations for a final agreement, which includes nuclear issues, will be postponed until after the U.S. fulfills its obligations. ABC News White House correspondent Karen Travers.
1: There's no mention in the president's post about what was agreed to in terms of Iran's highly enriched uranium. This memo of understanding was aimed at reopening the strait to shipping traffic and then starting a period of further negotiations on Iran's nuclear program.
0: Long wait's over not only for the New York Knicks. Sunday night on ice.
2: And they're going to clinch it appropriately with a total team effort and a shutout. The Carolina Hurricanes have won the Stanley Cup for the second time.
0: Carolina Hurricanes won their first Stanley Cup championship in 20 years Sunday night, beating the Vegas Golden Knights 3-0. A G7 economic summit in Evian, France, starting Monday, will include President Trump. At the White House Sunday night, a $60 million sponsor-covered UFC event, seven fights in an eight-sided wire mesh cage. Mr. Trump has a long friendship with UFC's chief and owns stock in its parent company. For more than 2 weeks, Albanians by the thousands in Tirana have been protesting. They oppose a planned luxury development on an environmentally sensitive stretch of coastline, a project linked to President Trump's son-in-law, Jared Kushner. The Russians launched a massive overnight missile attack on Ukraine's capital. 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
3: Out of Maine, following last month's massive fire at a Sears Mount Lumber Mill, a second firefighter who was injured battling that blaze has died. Maine state officials say 76-year-old Wayne Woodbury died Sunday at the hospital. He was the assistant fire chief in Searsmont. That fire also claimed the life of a 27-year-old firefighter, and a dozen others were hospitalized. Investigators have ruled that the fire was accidental. Massachusetts is looking to learn more about its healthcare workforce. The Department of Public Health is sending out surveys to licensed health professionals around the state. The DPH says they hope to identify workplace challenges and future aspirations for employees. This comes as a growing number of workers within the field say that they're struggling with burnout, patient overload, and wage disputes. Last month, a survey from the Mass Nurses Association found around 16% of nurses plan to leave the field within 2 years. Coming up, a suspect is set to be arraigned following a deadly shooting at a Cape Cod restaurant. Details next.
4: 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All-wheel drive. Traffic on the threes.
5: It is 12:03, and it's been a mostly quiet overnight, but that's starting to change a bit here. We're seeing a work crew on the Pike eastbound at Cambridge Street setting up. So far, no delay. We'll keep an eye on how that develops. On the airport tunnels, the Sumner has the right lane closed with a minor delay, but that does block the ramp to Sturrow Drive.

0: pleasant and not as warm with sunshine returning. We'll have lower humidity and a high up to 81, but 70s on the Cape and Islands. Comfortable Monday night with a low near 60. Partly sunny on Tuesday, a nice afternoon with a high of 76. Increasing clouds on Wednesday with a high of 79. A couple of showers at night. And mostly cloudy for Thursday with a thunderstorm in spots. High still in the 70s. I'm AccuWeather meteorologist Matt Rindy, WBZ, Boston's News Radio.
1: The suspect accused of shooting and killing someone inside of a Cape Cod restaurant over the weekend is set to face a judge on Monday. WBZ's Emma Friedman reports.
2: It was late Friday night when a man opened fire inside Moonfish Restaurant and Tavern off Route 28 in Dennis, killing a patron. The restaurant owner telling the Globe she didn't know the victim or the shooter. She says the shooting happened inside the dining room and that there were about 30 people inside the restaurant at the time. Moonfish was closed the next day, the owner writing on Facebook that she's saddened beyond words by the tragedy, and that their staff, customers, and community members are trying to make sense of what happened. The Cape and Islands DA's office hasn't revealed the suspect's identity yet, calling it an ongoing investigation. The suspect is set to be arraigned in Orleans District Court. Emma Friedman, WBZ, Boston's News Radio.
1: A young hiker from Massachusetts suddenly died at a state park in New Hampshire this weekend. Mountain Patrol rangers at Monadnock State Park got word Saturday afternoon that a hiker had a medical incident. Some Good Samaritans called 911 and began CPR on the hiker, who has been identified as 20-year-old Joshua Luth from Lancaster. Over a dozen fire departments and local organizations were called in to help. Despite all the efforts to save Luth, he was pronounced dead at the scene. An investigation is underway. Kilts and all, the Scottish soccer fans that have flooded Boston got what they're looking for, a Scottish national team victory over Haiti Saturday night in Foxborough. Now with nearly a week until their next match, it's time to explore. Here's WBZ's Heil Shovel.
3: With their first World Cup win in 36 years behind them, the Tartan Army kind of needs something to do. Many fans are sticking around Boston until Friday's match against Morocco, but that leaves them with a splitting hangover and 4 days of downtime. Some have decided to get as American as possible.
4: He's never shot any weapons, so I'm going to take him down to the shooting range.
3: Others want to get the quintessential Boston tourist experience done, a ride in the duck boats, a tour through Harvard Yard, and of course...
5: Okay, you're going to see a Sox game at any point?
6: We're going to that today.
3: Baseball at Fenway. The overwhelming feeling I got from Scotland fans is gratitude for a warm welcome.
6: We'll just enjoy the city the way the people of Boston have embraced us. We'll embrace their culture and we'll go and do things that they do.
3: Nobody tell them we only ride duck boats when somebody wins a title. Some fans are even headed to Florida for a third match later this month.
7: There'll be the tickets for the three matches.
5: Right.
7: Don't have any money left after this, but...
3: and walking around with much lighter wallets to show for it. Kyle Schaffel, WBC, Boston's News Radio.
1: Another decision on interest rates looms large this week at the Federal Reserve.
8: The Fed's Open Market Committee opens a two-day policy meeting on Tuesday, with an announcement on interest rates coming on Wednesday. It will mark the first meeting with President Trump's choice to be new Fed chairman, Kevin Warsh, at the helm, who's replaced Jerome Powell. Warsh has promised to bring what he calls regime change to the nation's central bank. It's expected the Fed will leave the nation's key interest rate unchanged for now. I'm Scott Carr in Washington.
1: Coming up, Boston Dynamics says it's sending its robot dog to the World Cup. That story and more next.
9: I learned a long time ago, if you depend on other people failing for you to succeed, you're not going to get very far.
10: Macy's chairman and CEO Tony Spring says department stores are going to stick around for a while, but they do have to read the consumer.
9: I never bought into the extinction of department stores. 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Sometimes they can survive longer than they should. Great stores people love.
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13: Red Sox lose to the Rangers 6-4 as they are unable to finish off the sweep at Fenway this weekend. The Rangers took the lead on the first pitch of the game when Wyatt Langford hit a home run off of Connelly Early. It's been a tough stretch for Early, who allowed 11 hits and 6 runs. He was unable to get out of the fifth inning for the third straight start. The Sox are off today. Their homestand continues Tuesday night against the Blue Jays. Meanwhile, interim manager Chad Tracy says Romy Gonzalez will begin a rehab assignment Tuesday in AA Portland. The utility man hasn't played this season after undergoing shoulder surgery during spring training. And the Carolina Hurricanes have won the Stanley Cup. The Canes beat the Golden Knights 3-0 in Game 6 to win the series 4-2. Dan Watkins, WBZ Boston's News Radio.
12: 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Traffic on the threes.
14: It's 12:13. Looking at 495. There's a northbound work crew with a minor delay in Chelmsford at Route 4. A bit slower as you approach Route 28 in Andover. But was jammed there. Not so much anymore. Northbound work at Ward Hill with a minor delay. And watch for southbound work on 495 at 93. Then in Tewksbury at Route 133, you're at about the speed limit getting by. Route 3 slows for paving on the southbound side through Tingsboro from Route 113 down to Route 40. And 95 in Boxboro is a southbound setup at Route 97. Another in Peabody at 128. 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Text the word radio to 83393. 72 degrees, cloudy sky. Steve Perez, WBZ traffic on the threes.
12: Here's the 4-day WBZ AccuWeather forecast.
0: It is going to be mostly cloudy, breezy, and more humid early this morning. We'll have some showers and a thunderstorm, low dipping down to 66. Then later today, that will move off. It'll be pleasant and not as warm with sunshine returning. We'll have lower humidity, high up to 81, but 70s on the Cape and Islands. Partly cloudy and comfortable Monday night, low near 60. A nice day on Tuesday, partly sunny, high 76. Clouds increasing on Wednesday with a high of 79, then some showers possible Wednesday night. Then mostly cloudy on Thursday with a thunderstorm in spots, high still in the 70s. I'm Mackie with the meteorologist Matt Ridney, WBZ, Boston's News Radio.

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1: Good morning. I'm Dan Watkins. Here's what's happening. If you've been watching the World Cup this weekend, you probably haven't seen many dogs at the matches, but this one's a little bit different. WBZ's Nicole Davis reports a Boston company's robotic dog will be making the rounds at some of the host stadiums.
2: Scrolling social media, you might have seen those videos of the robot dog Spot from Boston Dynamics hopping around, doing tricks and dancing. Well, now it's got a mission for the World Cup.
3: Walking around, they're looking for abandoned backpacks, hazardous situations, you know, things that could be dangerous for guests.
2: That's Mary Frain, the senior director of the Spot program at Boston Dynamics, who says they're teaming up with FIFA security to get this patrolling done. There has been some talk online, though, about just how closely the robots are going to be watching. Some posts on social media claim the Spot dogs have facial recognition software and they're scanning people's faces. Frain denies that. Instead, she tells me they're essentially walking security cameras.
3: No, the fixed security cameras have a certain range. They can see certain things. But this robot can get into places that the security guards don't have eyes on easily without actually sending a person.
2: She says with all the talk about AI, at the end of the day, they're still just tools working for humans.
3: The AI in the robot is mostly used in behaviors. So, hey, if it sees a wall, don't run into that wall.
2: Frain says two Spot robots will be deployed to the stadium in Dallas. Another two are coming to New Jersey. As for Boston, she says Spot will have a different role here, more on the fun side.
3: But you'll have to stay tuned to see what that's going to look like.
2: Nicole Davis, WBZ, Boston's News Radio.
1: Young soccer fans have a new place to play in Brockton.
4: This was an idea and dream of Brockton native Felipe Pinto.
5: It's just, you know, an all-time high. You can't explain. This is the most, you know, turnaround moment that you can get to. Growing up in the city and being able to give back to the youth, to the next generation, there's nothing like it.
4: With the help of Massachusetts Youth Soccer, the U.S. Soccer Foundation, and the city of Brockton, this new soccer mini pitch was unveiled at Mulberry Park.
6: We need more spaces like this in the city, places where kids can come after school, hang out, fall in love with the sport of soccer.
4: By the way, the timing of this mini pitch is perfect.
6: Especially with the World Cup coming in, I can see a lot of kids falling in love with the sport and watching, you know, maybe their favorite soccer player and then say, hey, I know I'm going to come to Mulberry Park and practice some of those moves.
4: What is it like being out there?
7: It's amazing. Like, it's a free court, really well designed. It's just amazing.
5: It's definitely an inspiration, you know, to see the kids that are going to be able to use the same facility that I used in Brazil being implemented here. You know, it's the world's game. So it's nice to see it grow in the United States.
1: That was WBZ-TV's Levin Reed with that story. Researchers continue to look into how social media affects mental health, specifically for younger generations. A recent study out of Australia followed nearly 1,200 young people, those around middle school age, looking at their mental health outcomes as well as their use of social media. ABC medical correspondent Dr. Darian Sutton with details.
8: We understand that the ages of 12 and 13 are critical for a couple of different reasons. That's when kids start to have access to phones and access to social media. That's when you start to develop your sense of self. Peer review becomes incredibly important. Mm-hmm. We know that age. And also self-identity and body image become something that's noticeable. Researchers noted that girls focus more on appearance-centered content, and that can maximize and unfortunately intensify those complications and that social comparison, and that can likely lead to these outcomes.
1: The researchers noted that just 2 hours a day of social media use was associated with an increased risk of harm. Longtime Kentucky Senator Mitch McConnell was hospitalized over the weekend. A statement from his office says he was admitted on Sunday morning and is receiving excellent care. Details are slim as to why the 84-year-old Republican has represented Kentucky in the U.S. Senate since 1984 and served as majority leader from 2015 to 2021. McConnell was hospitalized earlier this year after experiencing flu-like symptoms. New York City has felt like one big party ever since the Knicks won the NBA Finals Saturday night. Matthew lives in the Big Apple and says the championship has brought people together.
9: The city has been electric in a way that only New York City can be. Tonight, we're all neighbors, we're all celebrating the Knicks. There's no politics.
1: ABC's Anthony Carlo has been posted up in Midtown Manhattan talking with fans.
10: New York City is alive for these fans. They have never been so happy. It is a garden party of epic proportions. reaction. These fans have been waiting decades for an NBA title brought to you by the New York Knicks, and they are not wasting any moment at all.
1: Now, along with the celebrations, there was some chaos, too. The NYPD says 63 people were arrested Saturday night as some fans clashed with police, smashed windshields, and climbed onto school buses in Times Square. Social media video shows several buses on fire and fans chanting and lighting fireworks. The Knicks beat the Spurs 94-90 Saturday night in San Antonio to win the NBA Finals in five games. It's the first title for the franchise in 53 years. City leaders are planning a ticker tape parade on Thursday this week. Meanwhile, a man was shot dead in Brooklyn Saturday night in an area where Knicks watch parties were underway.
11: Police say 44-year-old Emmanuel Spencer was hit with multiple bullets outside 101 Lincoln Road in Prospect Leverett's Garden. He was pronounced dead at a hospital. Citizen video shows a large crowd of people in the area after the shooting. The NYPD says it's unclear whether the shooting stemmed from a dispute over the Knicks-Spurs game. They're investigating. No arrests yet. I'm Sarah Lee Kessler.
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3: 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Traffic on the threes.
4: 1223 looking south of the city. Overnight quiet time on the expressway. 10 minutes tunnel to the split. 24 and 95 similarly sharing quiet time. Route 3, there's a work crew both ways at Route 14 in Duxbury. Minor delays. A northbound crash at Samoset Street in Plymouth has cleared. That lower portion of 495 poses no problems. 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Text the word radio to 83393. Cloudy, 72 degrees. Steve Perez, WBZ traffic on the threes.
3: Here's the four-day WBZ AccuWeather forecast.
5: It will be breezy and more humid early this morning with mostly cloudy skies. Look for some showers and a thunderstorm, low down to 66. Then later today, pleasant and not as warm with sunshine returning, high up to 81. 70s on the Cape and Islands. Partly cloudy and comfortable Monday night, low near 60. Then a nice day on Tuesday with partly sunny skies. We'll have a high of 76. Increasing clouds on Wednesday, high 79. Some showers possible Wednesday night. Then mostly cloudy on Thursday with a thunderstorm in spots, highs in the 70s. I'm AccuWeather meteorologist Matt Rindy, WBZ, Boston's News Radio.
6: People in the Granite State came together to raise a lot of money recently. 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
7: The 3S Art Space in Portsmouth, art, music, so much more, and they really got it together for the New Hampshire Gives event in that state the other day. 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And after those community donations and the matching, they raised more than 15 grand. Nice going. And Nick Rossi, the visitor experience and sales manager, says that means everything to a place like this.
8: So we're a 501c3 nonprofit. We've been open for about 11 years now. We have a contemporary art space where we have different artists show every month and a half or so.
7: I'm literally looking at some of the artwork as I talk to you right now. You guys really have decorated the walls very nicely.
8: Yes, yeah, that's an artist named Sam Motter. She did an amazing job in there.
7: Stunning. The 3S Art Space in Portsmouth, New Hampshire, a local gem. Drew Mulholland, WBZ, Boston's News Radio.
6: Tyra Banks is filing a defamation lawsuit against Netflix. Scott Carr with details.
9: The lawsuit was filed Saturday and accuses the streaming service of manipulating Banks into participating in a documentary about her former reality show, America's Next Top Model. Netflix's reality check inside America's Next Top Model details the show's successes and its controversies. Banks was interviewed for the three-part documentary, which examines the exploitative nature of early reality TV. She now alleges her confessionals were stripped of context and reassembled to support a false and defamatory narrative unrelated to what she actually expressed. I'm Scott Carr.
6: A multi-state outbreak of infant botulism has led to a recall. The AP's Donna Warder has more.
10: Nara Organics is recalling its organic baby formula after a multi-state outbreak of infant botulism. The product is sold nationwide in Target stores and online. Federal authorities say three babies became ill in April and May in California, Pennsylvania, and Washington after ingesting Nara Organics' whole milk organic powdered infant formula. The Food and Drug Administration says the children were hospitalized and given FDA-approved treatment for infant botulism. botulism. Infant botulism is rare, but serious. It's caused by bacteria that produce a toxin in the gut. I'm Donna Water.
6: The latest on the top stories, plus a check of traffic and weather coming up next. I'm Dan Watkins, WBZ, Boston's News Radio.
11: 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Speaking now with the CEO and founder, Valentino Perina, who says he started this when his family members, including his brother, a chef, were dealing with severe weight issues.
12: That's where it was like really scary. And then on top of that, my father had a heart attack at 40 years old. He was also overweight. And at the time, I ordered from another meal prep company that was local, and I tried it, and I was like, huh, this kind of doesn't taste good. You know, the value makes sense, and, you know, the idea of it makes sense. I was like, we could do this 10 times better than this local company. And I went to my father and my brother, and I said, hey, guys, I think we should start meal prepping you guys, see if you could lose some weight. I used to go to my father's doctor's appointments. They would essentially tell him, like, hey, listen, there's a cure for type 2 diabetes, and it's food. So they're like, this is what you should eat. Listen, my father is from Italy here. Like, you're talking 40, 50 years of bad habits. He's not just going to switch it from this piece of paper. We started meal prepping then out of the back of our restaurant, and then my oldest brother lost 100 pounds. My father lost about 40, 50 pounds, but he got off his insulin at the time. And a lot of other people said, like, hey, can you cook for me? And we opened up to friends and family, and then, you know, a couple of Patriot players at the time were interested. Now we're probably the biggest meal prep company in the Northeast.
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6: Good morning, I'm Dan Watkins. Here's what's happening. President Trump says the U.S. and Iran have reached a deal to end the war. The president making the announcement on social media Sunday. ABC's Karen Travers is in Europe, where the president will head this week for a world leader summit.
17: President Trump in a social media post says a deal between the U.S. and Iran is now, quote, complete. He says the U.S. Navy blockade of Iranian ports will now be lifted and claims he's authorizing the, quote, toll-free opening of the Strait of Hormuz, the waterway that's been blocked by Iran for months. There's no mention in the president's post about what was agreed to in terms of Iran's highly enriched uranium. This memo of understanding was aimed at reopening the strait to shipping traffic and then starting a period of further negotiations on Iran's nuclear program, an issue that has complicated recent talks between the U.S. and Iran. Karen Travers, ABC News, Geneva, Switzerland.
6: There's been a tragic development to a story that we brought you last month out of Maine when a massive fire broke out at a lumber mill, causing a silo to explode. WBZ's Emma Friedman with the latest.
18: Another firefighter injured in the blaze has died. Maine fire officials say 76-year-old Wayne Woodbury died Sunday morning at Maine Medical Center. He was the assistant fire chief in Searsmont and responded to the fire on May 15th at Robbins Lumber. Another 27-year-old firefighter died from injuries and a dozen others were hospitalized. Investigators have ruled the fire was accidental. Emma Friedman, WBZ, Boston's News Radio.
6: Federal officials are investigating a deadly plane crash that killed 12 people in Missouri over the weekend. The Missouri State Highway Patrol said that the aircraft went down shortly before 11:30 a.m. Sunday near the Butler Memorial Airport, which is about 60 miles south of Kansas City. Airport officials say that the plane apparently lost power shortly after takeoff and may have been trying to land on a nearby highway when it crashed into a field. The NTSB and the FAA are both looking into the crash. One of the oldest parades in the United States remembers a big battle in the American Revolution. WBZ's Heil Schaffel reports.
19: Military parades in the U.S. generally celebrate a crushing victory, but this one in Charlestown hails a defeat.
20: It's amazing. You look at the country's history, the state's history. That's what it's all about. Everyone coming out here to represent.
19: The first Bunker Hill Day parade was held in the 1780s, just a couple years after the actual battle was fought. The battle itself was a Patriot loss, but the hill they eventually gave up was nothing compared to the psychological victory for the colonies, and having gone face-to-face with the British and inflicting serious damage. Even some of the many Scots in Boston for the World Cup showed up for this.
21: The Park Ranger informed us of this event here, so we thought we'd come along and enjoy the fun.
19: This is part of the experience of living in Massachusetts for the 250th, events for which have been in planning for years.
20: Oh, it's amazing, you know, just inspiring.
19: July 4th, less than 3 weeks away now. Heil Schaffel, WBZ, Boston's News Radio.
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4: It is 12:33. We'll look west of town where the Pike has work crew slowing you down in Auburn both ways by 290. A westbound work crew before 495, not a problem. You're going to reduce speed in Sturbridge, 84 east between Route 20 and the Pike. Overnight work happening there. No trouble in Worcester, but a work zone 290 East Kelly Square. Watch for work crews on Route 2 westbound at Route 27 and then at 190. 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Cloudy, 72 degrees. Steve Perez, WBZ, traffic on the threes.
3: Here's the four-day WBZ AccuWeather forecast.
5: It is going to be mostly cloudy, breezy, and more humid early this morning. We'll have some showers and a thunderstorm, low down to 66. Later today, pleasant and not as warm with sunshine returning. We'll have lower humidity, a high up to 81, but 70s on the Cape and Islands. Comfortable Monday night with a low near 60. Partly sunny on Tuesday, a nice afternoon with a high of 76. Increasing clouds on Wednesday with a high of 79. A couple of showers at night. And mostly cloudy for Thursday with a thunderstorm in spots. High still in the 70s. I'm AccuWeather meteorologist Matt Rindy, WBZ, Boston News Radio.
6: Some good news at the pump. The price of gas dropping about 10 cents a gallon over the past week. ABC's Melissa Adon with more.
22: 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But experts do have these good tips to help you save at the pump if you're planning that summer road trip. Make sure your car has its latest oil change, tires are properly inflated, leave on time to try and avoid stalling in traffic, make cruise control your friend.
6: The average price for a gallon of regular in Massachusetts as of Sunday, $4.18, which is down about 12 cents in the past week. Officers in Londonderry, New Hampshire, show out for the son of a fellow officer who's recovering from serious injuries. WBZ's Kyle Bray with the story.
23: Londonderry police officer Randy Dyer was seriously injured in a motorcycle crash while responding to a call this past Thursday, just a day before his son Brandon was sent to graduate from high school. But Dyer's fellow officers made sure he got the support he needed while he crossed the stage. A dozen officers showed up to Brandon's graduation the next day. Captain Patrick Cheam was one of them.
24: I've been a police officer with Randy for the last 24 years, and I remember when his children were born, so, and I'm not the only one, so there was a group of us that wanted to make sure we supported the Dyer family.
23: Brandon says his dad was able to watch the graduation from his hospital bed as he recovers.
25: He's very joyous right now, still even through this tough time, making jokes and all that, so I was really happy to see him smile.
23: He adds he wants to follow in his dad's footsteps as he plans to study criminal justice in college.
25: My dad's a hero in my eyes. He's my mentor. Everything I do is for him. I really love him.
23: Kyle Bray, WBZ, Boston's News Radio.
6: One person is in custody and another is in the hospital following a gunfire exchange with state police in Springfield Friday night. The Hampton County DA's office says the state police gang unit was conducting an investigation when the shooting took place in a residential neighborhood near Springfield College. No officers were injured, but a police cruiser was hit. The person hospitalized has non-life-threatening injuries. Officials say that they're looking for someone else they believe was involved. Researchers find that the earlier kids use social media, the earlier they could use drugs and alcohol. Here's WBZ's Jared Brosnan.
0: The new study published in the American Journal of Psychiatry finds that the earlier preteens are online, the more likely they are to experiment with alcohol, tobacco, and marijuana. Researchers found four social media use patterns for kids between 9 and 16 years old. No or very low use, moderate, mid-onset, and early onset. The kids who fell into the last three categories had higher odds of experimenting with substances, and those that use social media the most and the earliest had nearly 17 times the odds of experimenting with weed and 14 times the odds on tobacco. Jared Brosnan, WBZ, Boston's News Radio.
6: Coming up, Massachusetts Senator Elizabeth Warren renewing her call for a wealth tax after Elon Musk became the world's first trillionaire last week. We'll hear from her next.
1: Most cars lose value the moment they leave the dealer lot. However, the Toyota RAV4 Hybrid actually gains it, defying the law of used car economics.
2: You think RAV means roam anywhere vehicle?
7: Ooh.
2: Or rising altitude vehicle? Or rare animal vehicle?
1: Used late model versions of the RAV4 Hybrid often list for more than their original sticker prices as people rush to buy hybrids on soaring gas prices. In some cases, they even cost more than a new 2026 model fresh from the Toyota factory. For the moment, there aren't enough new hybrid RAV4s to go around. Production slowed down last year as Toyota started making a new generation of the SUV. With fewer new RAV4s reaching showrooms, many would-be buyers have been stuck on waiting lists. And it's so popular that Toyota discontinued all non-hybrid versions of the RAV4 starting this model year. I'm Courtney Donahoe, Bloomberg Business on WBZ, Boston's News Radio.
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6: Red Sox fall to the Rangers 6-4, snapping their two-game winning streak. Wilson Contreras hit two home runs, but it wasn't enough as the Sox couldn't overcome a rough outing from Connelly Early, who allowed 6 runs and 11 hits in 4 2/3 innings on the mound. With the loss, the Sox still have yet to sweep an opponent at Fenway this season. They have the day off today before opening up a 3-game set at home against the Blue Jays on Tuesday. The Carolina Hurricanes are Stanley Cup champions. Carolina beat Vegas 3-0 to win the Cup in 6 games. Former Providence Bruins goalie Brandon Bussey with the shutout in net to lead the Hurricanes to the win. And in golf, Bud Cauley wins the RBC Canadian Open for his first career PGA Tour victory. Dan Watkins, WBZ Boston's News Radio.
4: 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All-wheel drive. Traffic on the threes.
7: It is 12:43, and we're going to take a look downtown where Sumner Tunnel moving slowly. The right lane is closed, and that right lane closure also blocks the ramp to Stereo Drive. Along the Charles Memorial Drive East, under the speed limit, passing a setup at Mass Ave, long-term work there. The deck to connect to Tobin are fine. And the Mass Pike, no work crews on this overnight. That almost never happens, so that's extra pleasant. South of town, one work crew, Route 3 both ways near Route 14 in Duxbury. No delays. 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Text the word radio to 83393. Cloudy, 72 degrees. Steve Perez, WBZ traffic on the threes.
4: Here's the four-day WBZ AccuWeather forecast.
5: It is going to be mostly cloudy, breezy, and more humid early this morning. We'll have some showers and a thunderstorm, low dipping down to 66. Then later today, that will move off. It'll be pleasant and not as warm with sunshine returning. We'll have lower humidity, high up to 81, but 70s on the Cape and Islands. Partly cloudy and comfortable Monday night, low near 60. A nice day on Tuesday, partly sunny, high 76. Clouds increasing on Wednesday with a high of 79, then some showers possible Wednesday night. Then mostly cloudy on Thursday with a thunderstorm in spots, high still in the 70s. I'm AccuWeather meteorologist Matt Rindy, WBZ, Boston's News Radio.

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1: Good morning, I'm Dan Watkins. Here's what's happening. Massachusetts Senator Elizabeth Warren is reacting to Elon Musk's new financial windfall. WBZ's Sherry Small explains.
2: As Elon Musk took SpaceX public on Friday with the largest IPO in NASDAQ history, Musk's wealth rocketed to heights never seen before, making him the world's first trillionaire.
3: Enough is enough.
2: The financial feat is not sitting well with Massachusetts Democratic Senator Elizabeth Warren.
3: This is not just some fluke. It is a feature of a rigged economy.
2: Warren releasing this statement, taking aim at Musk, the Trump administration, and the so-called Big Beautiful Bill.
3: Donald Trump's Big Beautiful Bill cut health care for millions of Americans to give guys like Elon bigger tax breaks. Loopholes have allowed Jeff Bezos to pay an effective tax rate lower than a Boston public school teacher.
2: The senator is calling for a wealth tax to help level the economic playing field. Sherry Small, WBZ Boston's News Radio.
1: Now that bars and restaurants have the ability to stay open later, dozens are taking advantage of the new law pushing back last call in Boston this summer. WBZ's Jared Brosnan with more.
4: In order to stay open late, businesses had to apply, and over 100 have across the city. Downtown Boston has the most bars on the list, with over 40 now allowed to serve alcohol through 3 a.m. until the end of July. Alston, Brighton, Fenway, Kenmore, the Back Bay, East Boston, and the Seaport also have several spots staying open past midnight. Mayor Wu says staying open late will help boost local businesses, with an influx of people coming into the city for the World Cup. Jared Brosnan, WBZ, Boston's News Radio.
1: In New York City, preparations for the Knicks championship parade are in the works. City leaders say that the celebration will take place later this week. Here's Mayor Mamdani on what to expect.
5: We're going to be sharing some additional details over the next few days, but it is going to be on Thursday. There's going to be a ceremony at City Hall. Then there's going to be a ticker tape parade, the first time in Knicks history. And we're also going to be presenting keys to the city to the team.
1: The Knicks took down the Spurs 94-90 Saturday night to win the NBA Finals for their first championship in 53 years, and this will be the first time that the franchise has been honored with a parade. Meanwhile, euphoria turned into mayhem as the city celebrated Saturday night.
6: Celebrations for the Knicks' first NBA title in 53 years turned to chaos and violence across New York City Saturday night, with police making at least 63 arrests. In Midtown Manhattan, rowdy fans were smashing windows on police cars, climbing scaffolding, light poles, and even trying to hitch a ride on a moving fire truck. Police say they lit several buses on fire that were being used to transport people from Manhattan to MetLife Stadium for the World Cup games. In Times Square, one person was shot and had to be taken by police car to the hospital because the ambulance could not get through. At least four people were stabbed or slashed in the mayhem. Meanwhile, the city will officially celebrate the Knicks on Thursday with a parade and City Hall ceremony. Julie Walker, New York.
1: New details are emerging about the death of former San Francisco 49ers All-Pro linebacker Aldon Smith, who died Saturday at the age of 36. Here's Jason Nathanson.
7: The San Francisco Chronicle reports that Aldon Smith and his friend Amir Shirazi showed up at a charity in San Jose that feeds the homeless, donated 10 pizzas, then Smith died in Shirazi's car a little later. Shirazi says he doesn't know why Smith died, but believes it was natural causes. Smith holds the record for most sacks in a season by a 49er, and off the field, he was arrested several times on domestic violence and DUI charges. He last played for Dallas in 2020. I'm Jason Nathanson.
1: An investigation's underway in Abington after a car crashed into a home on High Street Saturday night. The crash, causing structural damage to the house, and the driver was sent to the hospital with non-life-threatening injuries. There were people inside when the crash happened, but none of them were injured. A new survey finds half of millennials are still financially dependent on their parents.
8: In newly released data from Northwestern Mutual's 2026 Planning and Progress Study, 42% of adults surveyed said they feel financially dependent on their parents. The survey found that 72% of Gen Zers, 53% of millennials, and 33% of Gen Xers are dependent on their parents. It also revealed that most Americans feel that achieving financial independence is harder now than for previous generations. Roughly 20% of adults surveyed said they do not expect to ever achieve independence.
9: I'm Rob Martier.
1: There's nothing quite like the juicy drama of a reality TV show to bring people together, WBZ's Emma Friedman explains.
10: While many people had their eyes on World Cup watch parties, devoted Bravo fans got together last week for a different kind of watch party to watch the final reunion episode of Summer House, a reality TV show that's got the internet in a tizzy.
11: Well, I think Amanda is a liar, and she's continuing to lie.
12: They know the truth is even worse. Like, they know that Dave Portnoy was right.
11: But I've been watching the show since it came out, so I was definitely in deep. I'm a Bravoholic. So I definitely was following the whole story.
10: These ladies didn't even come to the watch party together, but became instant friends while we were chatting. An ironic outcome from a show that's got so much drama surrounding it because of one couple's new relationship that many people here say is full of betrayal. But making friends while taking in the drama is exactly what Lauren Johnson was going for.
13: The ladies have come out, they're bringing their boyfriends, they're bringing their friends, they're meeting people, and that's what this is all about.
10: She's the senior marketplace manager at High Street Place Food Hall. The reunion episode was a three-parter. The food hall did a watch party for all three, and Lauren says each episode the crowd got bigger and bigger, with over 200 people in attendance for the final part. In downtown Boston, Emma Friedman, WBZ Boston's News Radio.
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0: Traffic and weather together. 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Traffic on the Threes.
22: It's 1253 looking north of town. 128. Work crews, but no real delays. Northbound in Waltham at Route 20. Then at Trapella Road again after Route 3. Southbound in Boxford, 95 South, has a setup past Route 27. Another at the 128 split. But again, no delays. If you are in the market for delays, you might find some on 495, a northbound slowdown work at Route 4, another at Route 28 in Andover, then at Ward Hill, and then southbound at Tewksbury at Route 133, where there's also a crash in the mix. 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Text the word radio to 83393. Cloudy, 72 degrees. Steve Perez, WBZ Traffic on the Threes.
0: Here's the four-day WBZ AccuWeather forecast.
2: It will be breezy and more humid early this morning with mostly cloudy skies. Look for some showers and a thunderstorm, low down to 66. Then later today, pleasant and not as warm with sunshine returning, high up to 81. 70s on the Cape and Islands. Partly cloudy and comfortable Monday night, low near 60. Then a nice day on Tuesday with partly sunny skies. We'll have a high of 76. Increasing clouds on Wednesday, high 79. Some showers possible Wednesday night. Then mostly cloudy on Thursday with a thunderstorm in spots, highs in the 70s. I'm Mackie with the meteorologist Matt Rindy, WBZ, Boston News Radio.
1: Like seemingly everything else these days, the cost of hosting a summer barbecue is up. According to the Wells Fargo Summer Barbecue Food Report, grilling for 10 people will set you back an average of $161. The price of beef has soared by 14% this year, while chicken and pork products rose 3% and hot dogs are up 5%. The report also says that ready-made sides are up 3% because of higher manufacturing wages being passed on to consumers. Florida's Cape Canaveral could soon be getting a new launch pad. There's an environmental assessment underway, and documents show the Space Launch Complex 51 will be used by the U.S. Army and Navy. The services say that they want to be farther away from Blue Origin's launch site and its explosive clear zones, along with other administrative reasons. A legendary singer pulled out of a Southern California concert at the last minute recently.
3: 40 minutes before Rod Stewart was supposed to take the stage Friday night in San Diego, the show was canceled. Concert promoter Live Nation says a sinus infection was to blame. The performance, part of Stewart's One Last Time tour, was billed as the 81-year-old's final San Diego stop. No word on a makeup date. Stewart played the iconic Hollywood Bowl in Los Angeles on Wednesday to rave reviews. I'm Jason Nathanson.
1: Meanwhile, the local summer music calendar is filling up quickly.
9: In a world where some of the bigger shows have people paying an arm and a leg to get into concerts. Whatever made you famous, made you sick. Yeah, Noah Kahan at Fenway. You go on any of those nights? Try and find me a ticket, will you? But a lot of the smaller venues are doing their best to offer something else, something more affordable. I talked about that with James McDonald, director of the Lowell Summer Music Series.
23: For less than $30 a ticket for our season pass, we're trying to offer not just great value to fans, but also a chance to really go deep and see some great music in the summer. And, you know, it's important to us to do a free show as well. And we want to demonstrate that music isn't just for those who can afford it. It's really for everybody. And we hope we can be that outlet for people that want to get out there and see some live music this summer.
9: Cool perspective, right? Graham Nash, Margot Price, Ripe all play in the Lowell Summer Music Series. Big acts. Outside Under the Stars this summer. Go check it out in Lowell. James McDonald, thank you. 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
1: The latest on the top stories, plus a check of traffic and weather coming up next. 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
5: From ABC News, I'm Chuck Sievertson. There's a deal between the U.S. and Iran that is headed for a signing ceremony next Friday, but it's not the big deal that means a big deal. It's announced on social media. ABC News Chief Global Affairs Correspondent Martha Raddatz.
6: President Trump hosting the deal with the Islamic Republic of Iran is now complete. Congratulations to all. I hereby fully authorize the toll-free opening of the Strait of Hormuz and simultaneously herewith authorize the immediate removal of the United States naval blockade. Ships of the world, start your engines. Let the oil flow.
5: But President Trump writing, because lines have to be cleared, the strait remains closed until next Friday's signing. U.S. official tells ABC News that because of that, the blockade is still in effect until then. Iran's National Security Council says the war on all fronts, including Lebanon, will end immediately and permanently. It says negotiations for a final agreement, which includes nuclear issues, will be postponed until after the U.S. fulfills its obligations. Bob McNally, head of Rapidan Energy Group.
7: We've lost well over a billion barrels of oil in the world market, and the world market is what matters for the United States and for someone paying for gasoline at the pump, because we may be the biggest producer and exporter, but what we pay at the pump depends on that global market.
5: A G7 economic summit in Evian, France, starting Monday, will include President Trump. At the White House Sunday night, a $60 million sponsor covered UFC cage fight. Mr. Trump has a long friendship with UFC's chief and owns stock in its parent company. More than 1,000 flights were canceled Sunday and 9,500 more delayed, primarily due to bad storms. Dallas and New York hit the hardest. The Russians have launched a massive overnight missile attack at Ukraine's capital, Kyiv. 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
1: Good morning, I'm Dan Watkins. Here's what's happening. A tragic development to a story that we've been telling you about out of Maine. Following last month's massive fire at a Searsmont lumber mill, a second firefighter who was injured battling that blaze has died. Maine state officials say 76-year-old Wayne Woodbury died Sunday at the hospital. He was the assistant fire chief in Searsmont. That fire also claimed the life of a 27-year-old firefighter, and a dozen others were hospitalized. Investigators have ruled that the fire was accidental. Massachusetts is looking to learn more about its healthcare workforce. The Department of Public Health is sending out surveys to licensed health professionals around the state. The DPH says they hope to identify workplace challenges and future aspirations for employees. This comes as a growing number of workers within the field say that they're struggling with burnout, patient overload, and wage disputes. Last month, a survey from the Mass Nurses Association found around 16% of nurses plan to leave the field within 2 years. Coming up, a suspect is set to be arraigned following a deadly shooting at a Cape Cod restaurant. Details next.
0: 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All-wheel drive. Traffic on the threes.
8: It's 103. And we are looking downtown with a deck to connector and the Tobin are fine. There's no trouble, particularly on either direction, particularly quiet night on the Mass Pike. You're going to reduce speed in the Sumner Tunnel. The right lane is closed. That blocks the ramp to Sturro Drive. And along the Charles, watch for a work crew on Memorial Drive East at Mass Ave. This report is sponsored by Compassion International. 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Text the word radio to 83393. 72 degrees, cloudy sky. Steve Perez, WBZ traffic on the threes.
0: Here's the four-day WBZ AccuWeather forecast.
2: It is going to be mostly cloudy, breezy, and more humid early this morning. We'll have some showers and a thunderstorm, low down to 66. Later today, pleasant and not as warm with sunshine returning. We'll have lower humidity, a high up to 81, but 70s on the Cape and Islands.

0: says the shooting happened inside the dining room and that there were about 30 people inside the restaurant at the time. Moonfish was closed the next day, the owner writing on Facebook that she's saddened beyond words by the tragedy, and that their staff, customers, and community members are trying to make sense of what happened. The Cape and Islands DA's office hasn't revealed the suspect's identity yet, calling it an ongoing investigation. The suspect is set to be arraigned in Orleans District Court. Emma Friedman, WBZ, Boston's News Radio.
1: A young hiker from Massachusetts suddenly died at a state park in New Hampshire this weekend. Mountain Patrol rangers at Monadnock State Park got word Saturday afternoon that a hiker had a medical incident. Some Good Samaritans called 911 and began CPR on the hiker, who has been identified as 20-year-old Joshua Luth from Lancaster. Over a dozen fire departments and local organizations were called in to help. Despite all the efforts to save Luth, he was pronounced dead at the scene. An investigation is underway. Kilts and all, the Scottish soccer fans that have flooded Boston got what they're looking for, a Scottish national team victory over Haiti Saturday night in Foxborough. Now with nearly a week until their next match, it's time to explore. Here's WBZ's Heil Schaffel.
2: With their first World Cup win in 36 years behind them, the Tartan Army kind of needs something to do. Many fans are sticking around Boston until Friday's match against Morocco, but that leaves them with a splitting hangover and 4 days of downtime. Some have decided to get as American as possible.
3: He's never shot any weapons, so I'm going to take him down to the shooting range.
2: Others want to get the quintessential Boston tourist experience done, a ride in the duck boats, a tour through Harvard Yard, and of course...
4: Okay, you're going to see a Sox game at any point?
5: We're going to that today.
2: Baseball at Fenway. The overwhelming feeling I got from Scotland fans is gratitude for a warm welcome.
5: We'll just enjoy the city. The way the people of Boston have embraced us, we'll embrace their culture and we'll go and do things that they do.
2: Nobody tell them we only ride duck boats when somebody wins a title. Some fans are even headed to Florida for a third match later this month.
6: There'll be the tickets for the three matches.
4: Right. Okay.
6: Don't have any money left after this, but...
2: and walking around with much lighter wallets to show for it. Kyle Schaffel, WBC, Boston's News Radio.
1: Another decision on interest rates looms large this week at the Federal Reserve.
7: The Fed's Open Market Committee opens a two-day policy meeting on Tuesday, with an announcement on interest rates coming on Wednesday. It will mark the first meeting with President Trump's choice to be new Fed chairman, Kevin Warsh, at the helm, who's replaced Jerome Powell. Warsh has promised to bring what he calls regime change to the nation's central bank. It's expected the Fed will leave the nation's key interest rate unchanged for now. I'm Scott Carr in Washington.
1: Coming up, Boston Dynamics says it's sending its robot dog to the World Cup. That story and more next.
8: A quiet turnaround is happening in corporate America just in time for Pride Month.
9: This year, Target is trimming back Pride items in stores.
8: You may remember the backlash over Target's LGBTQ-themed collection a few years back. Now companies are spending more on Pride-themed causes with a little less publicity.
10: There seems to be this willingness to, you know, sort of at least test the waters again.
8: Jeff Green is an equality reporter for Bloomberg News.
10: You're seeing more named sponsors for NYC Pride, which last year they were all kind of, as the organizers called them, silent partners.
8: But this year, Target, MasterCard, and Sky Vodka are putting their names and dollars back behind the parade. American Eagle and Levi Strauss are boosting their gay rights support as well. But Green says companies are still cautious about bringing their merchandise out.
10: It's online, so the e-commerce is there, but they're more tactical about where and community aware about where you might go and see a big display versus a small display.
8: I'm Nathan Hager, Bloomberg Business on WBZ, Boston's News Radio.
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10: The Red Sox lose to the Rangers 6-4, preventing them from picking up the weekend sweep at Fenway. One bright spot for Boston was Wilson Contreras continuing his hot stretch at the plate. Contreras hit two home runs last night, giving him 16 on the season. The Sox are off today. They welcome the Blue Jays to Fenway on Tuesday. The Carolina Hurricanes shut out the Vegas Golden Knights 3-0 to win the Stanley Cup Final in six games. Former Bruins goalie prospect Brandon Bussey with the shutout in net to lead the Canes to their second title in franchise history. Carolina's Jordan Staal won the Conn Smythe Trophy as playoff MVP. And the World Cup continues today with four matches across the country, starting with Spain taking on Cape Verde in Atlanta at noon. The next match in Foxborough is set for Tuesday. Dan Watkins, WBZ, Boston's News Radio.
8: Traffic and weather together. 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All-wheel drive. Traffic on the threes.
11: It is 113. We're going to look west of the city where there's minor work crew delays both ways on the Pike and Auburn at 290. And westbound, no trouble passing a setup before 495. I'm going to reduce speed on I-84 eastbound between Route 20 and the Pike out in Sturbridge. More work crews, but no delay. 290 east at Cali Square, Route 2 west at Route 27, but you will reduce speed. Route 2 west at 190 in Leominster. 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Text the word radio to 83393. 72 degrees, cloudy sky, Steve Perez, WBZ traffic on the threes.
8: Here's the four-day WBZ AccuWeather forecast.
12: It is going to be mostly cloudy, breezy, and more humid early this morning. We'll have some showers and a thunderstorm, low dipping down to 66. Then later today, that will move off. It'll be pleasant and not as warm with sunshine returning. We'll have lower humidity, high up to 81, but 70s on the Cape and Islands. Partly cloudy and comfortable Monday night, low near 60. A nice day on Tuesday, partly sunny, high 76. Clouds increasing on Wednesday with a high of 79, then some showers possible Wednesday night. Then mostly cloudy on Thursday with a thunderstorm in spots, high still in the 70s. I'm AccuWeather meteorologist Matt Ridney, WBZ, Boston's News Radio.

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1: Good morning, I'm Dan Watkins. Here's what's happening. If you've been watching the World Cup this weekend, you probably haven't seen many dogs at the matches, but this one's a little bit different. WBZ's Nicole Davis reports a Boston company's robotic dog will be making the rounds at some of the host stadiums.
2: Scrolling social media, you might have seen those videos of the robot dog Spot from Boston Dynamics hopping around, doing tricks and dancing. Well, now it's got a mission for the World Cup.
3: Walking around, they're looking for abandoned backpacks, hazardous situations, you know, things that could be dangerous for guests.
2: That's Mary Frain, the senior director of the Spot program at Boston Dynamics, who says they're teaming up with FIFA security to get this patrolling done. There has been some talk online, though, about just how closely the robots are going to be watching. Some posts on social media claim the Spot dogs have facial recognition software and they're scanning people's faces. Frain denies that. Instead, she tells me they're essentially walking security cameras.
3: No, the fixed security cameras have a certain range. They can see certain things. But this robot can get into places that the security guards don't have eyes on easily without actually sending a person.
2: She says with all the talk about AI, at the end of the day, they're still just tools working for humans.
3: The AI in the robot is mostly used in behaviors. So, hey, if it sees a wall, don't run into that wall.
2: Frain says two Spot robots will be deployed to the stadium in Dallas. Another two are coming to New Jersey. As for Boston, she says Spot will have a different role here, more on the fun side.
3: But you'll have to stay tuned to see what that's going to look like.
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1: Young soccer fans have a new place to play in Brockton.
4: This was an idea and dream of Brockton native Felipe Pinto.
5: It's just, you know, an all-time high. You can't explain. This is the most, you know, turnaround moment that you can get to. Growing up in the city and being able to give back to the youth, to the next generation, there's nothing like it.
4: With the help of Massachusetts Youth Soccer, the U.S. Soccer Foundation, and the city of Brockton, this new soccer mini pitch was unveiled at Mulberry Park.
6: We need more spaces like this in the city, places where kids can come after school, hang out, fall in love with the sport of soccer.
4: By the way, the timing of this mini pitch is perfect.
6: Especially with the World Cup coming in, I can see a lot of kids falling in love with the sport and watching, you know, maybe their favorite soccer player and then say, hey, I know I'm going to come to Mulberry Park and practice some of those moves.
4: What is it like being out there?
7: It's amazing. Like, it's a free court, really well designed. It's just amazing.
5: It's definitely an inspiration, to see the kids that are going to be able to use the same facility that I used in Brazil being implemented here. You know, it's the world's game, so it's nice to see it grow in the United States.
1: That was WBZ-TV's Levin Reed with that story. Researchers continue to look into how social media affects mental health, specifically for younger generations. A recent study out of Australia followed nearly 1,200 young people, those around middle school age, looking at their mental health outcomes as well as their use of social media. ABC medical correspondent Dr. Darian Sutton with details.
8: We understand that the ages of 12 and 13 are critical for a couple of different reasons. That's when kids start to have access to phones and access to social media. That's when you start to develop your sense of self. Peer review becomes incredibly important. Mm-hmm. We know that age. And also self-identity and body image become something that's noticeable. Researchers noted that girls focus more on appearance-centered content, and that can maximize and unfortunately intensify those complications and that social comparison, and that can likely lead to these outcomes.
1: The researchers noted that just 2 hours a day of social media use was associated with an increased risk of harm. Longtime Kentucky Senator Mitch McConnell was hospitalized over the weekend. A statement from his office says he was admitted on Sunday morning and is receiving excellent care. Details are slim as to why. The 84-year-old Republican has represented Kentucky in the U.S. Senate since 1984 and served as majority leader from 2015 to 2021. McConnell was hospitalized earlier this year after experiencing flu-like symptoms. New York City has felt like one big party ever since the Knicks won the NBA Finals Saturday night. Matthew lives in the Big Apple and says the championship has brought people together.
9: The city has been electric in a way that only New York City can be. Tonight, we're all neighbors. We're all celebrating the Knicks. There's no politics.
1: ABC's Anthony Carlo has been posted up in Midtown Manhattan talking with fans.
10: New York City is alive for these fans. They have never been so happy. It is a garden party of epic proportion. These fans have been waiting decades for an NBA title brought to you by the New York Knicks, and they are not wasting any moment at all.
1: Now, along with the celebrations, there was some chaos, too. The NYPD says 63 people were arrested Saturday night as some fans clashed with police, smashed windshields, and climbed onto school buses in Times Square. Social media video shows several buses on fire and fans chanting and lighting fireworks. The Knicks beat the Spurs 94-90 Saturday night in San Antonio to win the NBA Finals in five games. It's the first title for the franchise in 53 years. City leaders are planning a ticker tape parade on Thursday this week. Meanwhile, a man was shot dead in Brooklyn Saturday night in an area where Knicks watch parties were underway.
11: Police say 44-year-old Emmanuel Spencer was hit with multiple bullets outside 101 Lincoln Road in Prospect Leverett's Garden. He was pronounced dead at a hospital. Citizen video shows a large crowd of people in the area after the shooting. The NYPD says it's unclear whether the shooting stemmed from a dispute over the Knicks-Spurs game. They're investigating. No arrests yet. I'm Sarah Lee Kessler.
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0: 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Traffic on the threes.
19: Hey, it's 1:23. We're going to look downtown. We're 93, Route 1 and the Pike are all moving freely. You're going to reduce speed in the Sumner Tunnel. The right lane's closed. That blocks the ramp to Stereo Drive. Not seeing any delay anymore, but there's been road work all night on the eastbound Memorial side of Memorial Drive side eastbound by Mass Ave. But again, at this time, there is no delay. Meanwhile, south of town, Expressway 24 and 95 are fine. Watch for a work crew in Duxbury, Route 3, both ways of Route 14. 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Text the word radio to 83393. 72 degrees, cloudy sky, Steve Perez, WBZ traffic on the threes.
0: Here's the four-day WBZ AccuWeather forecast.
20: It will be breezy and more humid early this morning with mostly cloudy skies. Look for some showers and a thunderstorm, low down to 66. Then later today, pleasant and not as warm with sunshine returning, high up to 81. 70s on the Cape and Islands. Partly cloudy and comfortable Monday night, low near 60. Then a nice day on Tuesday with partly sunny skies. We'll have a high of 76. Increasing clouds on Wednesday, high 79. Some showers possible Wednesday night. Then mostly cloudy on Thursday with a thunderstorm in spots, highs in the 70s. I'm AccuWeather meteorologist Matt Rindy, WBZ, Boston's News Radio.
1: People in the Granite State came together to raise a lot of money recently. 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
3: The 3S Art Space in Portsmouth. Art, music, so much more. And they really got it together for the New Hampshire Gives event in that state the other day. Board members promised to match donations up to $5,000 by using their personal funds. And after those community donations and the matching, they raised more than 15 grand. Nice going. And Nick Rossi, the visitor experience and sales manager, says that means everything to a place like this.
21: So we're a 501c3 nonprofit. We've been open for about 11 years now. We have a contemporary art space where we have different artists show every month and a half or so.
3: I'm literally looking at some of the artwork as I talk to you right now. You guys really have decorated the walls very nicely.
21: Yes, yeah, that's an artist named Sam Motter. She did an amazing job in there.
3: Stunning. The 3S Art Space in Portsmouth, New Hampshire, a local gem. Drew Mulholland, WBZ, Boston's News Radio.
1: Tyra Banks is filing a defamation lawsuit against Netflix. Scott Carr with details.
22: The lawsuit was filed Saturday and accuses the streaming service of manipulating Banks into participating in a documentary about her former reality show, America's Next Top Model. Netflix's reality check inside America's Next Top Model details the show's successes and its controversies. Banks was interviewed for the three-part documentary, which examines the exploitative nature of early reality TV. She now alleges her confessionals were stripped of context and reassembled to support a false and defamatory narrative unrelated to what she actually expressed. I'm Scott Carr.
1: A multi-state outbreak of infant botulism has led to a recall. The AP's Donna Warder has more.
23: Nara Organics is recalling its organic baby formula after a multi-state outbreak of infant botulism. The product is sold nationwide in Target stores and online. Federal authorities say three babies became ill in April and May in California, Pennsylvania, and Washington after ingesting Nara Organics' whole milk organic powdered infant formula. The Food and Drug Administration says the children were hospitalized and given FDA-approved treatment for infant botulism. Infant botulism is rare, but serious. It's caused by bacteria that produce a toxin in the gut. I'm Donna Warder.
1: 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I'm Dan Watkins, WBZ, Boston's News Radio.
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1: Good morning, I'm Dan Watkins. Here's what's happening. President Trump says the U.S. and Iran have reached a deal to end the war. The president making the announcement on social media Sunday. ABC's Karen Travers is in Europe, where the president will head this week for a world leader summit.
6: President Trump in a social media post says a deal between the U.S. and Iran is now, quote, complete. He says the U.S. Navy blockade of Iranian ports will now be lifted and claims he's authorizing the, quote, toll-free opening of the Strait of Hormuz, the waterway that's been blocked by Iran for months. There's no mention in the president's post about what was agreed to in terms of Iran's highly enriched uranium. This memo of understanding was aimed at reopening the strait to shipping traffic and then starting a period of further negotiations on Iran's nuclear program, an issue that has complicated recent talks between the U.S. and Iran. Karen Travers, ABC News, Geneva, Switzerland.
1: There's been a tragic development to a story that we brought you last month out of Maine when a massive fire broke out at a lumber mill, causing a silo to explode. WBZ's Emma Friedman with the latest.
7: Another firefighter injured in the blaze has died. Maine fire officials say 76-year-old Wayne Woodbury died Sunday morning at Maine Medical Center. He was the assistant fire chief in Searsmont and responded to the fire on May 15th at Robbins Lumber. Another 27-year-old firefighter died from injuries and a dozen others were hospitalized. Investigators have ruled the fire was accidental. Emma Friedman, WBZ, Boston's News Radio.
1: Federal officials are investigating a deadly plane crash that killed 12 people in Missouri over the weekend. The Missouri State Highway Patrol said that the aircraft went down shortly before 11:30 a.m. Sunday near the Butler Memorial Airport, which is about 60 miles south of Kansas City. Airport officials say that the plane apparently lost power shortly after takeoff and may have been trying to land on a nearby highway when it crashed into a field. The NTSB and the FAA are both looking into the crash. One of the oldest parades in the United States remembers a big battle in the American Revolution. WBZ's Kyle Schaffel reports.
8: Military parades in the U.S. generally celebrate a crushing victory, but this one in Charlestown hails a defeat.
9: It's amazing. You look at the country's history, the state's history. That's what it's all about. Everyone coming out here to represent.
8: The first Bunker Hill Day parade was held in the 1780s, just a couple years after the actual battle was fought. The battle itself was a Patriot loss, but the hill they eventually gave up was nothing compared to the psychological victory for the colonies, and having gone face-to-face with the British and inflicting serious damage. Even some of the many Scots in Boston for the World Cup showed up for this.
10: The Park Ranger informed us of this event here, so we thought we'd come along and enjoy the fun.
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19: It's 1:33. We're looking at 495. We're northbound at Route 28 in Andover. There's a work crew with a minor delay. Then watch for southbound work at Ward Hill. There was a southbound work zone with a crash in the way in Tewksbury at Route 133. That's no longer a problem for you. 93, watch for a northbound work crew at Commerce Way. No delay at this time. Route 3 has a slowdown with southbound paving through Tingsboro from Route 113 down to Route 40. 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Text the word radio to 83393. 72 degrees, cloudy skies. Steve Perez, WBZ traffic on the threes.
0: Here's the 4-day WBZ AccuWeather forecast.
20: It is going to be mostly cloudy, breezy, and more humid early this morning. We'll have some showers and a thunderstorm, low down to 66. Later today, pleasant and not as warm with sunshine returning. We'll have lower humidity, a high up to 81. but 70s on the Cape and Islands. Comfortable Monday night with a low near 60. Partly sunny on Tuesday. A nice afternoon with a high of 76. Increasing clouds on Wednesday with a high of 79. A couple of showers at night. And mostly cloudy for Thursday with a thunderstorm in spots. High still in the 70s. I'm Mackey Weather Meteorologist Matt Rindy, WBZ, Boston's News Radio.
1: Some good news at the pump. The price of gas dropping about 10 cents a gallon over the past week. ABC's Melissa Adon with more.
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1: The average price for a gallon of regular in Massachusetts as of Sunday, $4.18, which is down about 12 cents in the past week. Officers in Londonderry, New Hampshire, show out for the son of a fellow officer who's recovering from serious injuries. WBZ's Kyle Bray with the story.
11: Londonderry police officer Randy Dyer was seriously injured in a motorcycle crash while responding to a call this past Thursday, just a day before his son Brandon was sent to graduate from high school. But Dyer's fellow officers made sure he got the support he needed while he crossed the stage. A dozen officers showed up to Brandon's graduation the next day. Captain Patrick Cheam was one of them.
12: I've been a police officer with Randy for the last 24 years, and I remember when his children were born, so, and I'm not the only one, so there was a group of us that wanted to make sure we supported the Dyer family.
11: Brandon says his dad was able to watch the graduation from his hospital bed as he recovers.
13: He's very joyous right now, still even through this tough time, making jokes and all that, so I was really happy to see him smile.
11: He adds he wants to follow in his dad's footsteps as he plans to study criminal justice in college.
13: My dad's a hero in my eyes. He's my mentor. Everything I do is for him. I really love him.
11: Kyle Bray, WBZ, Boston's News Radio.
1: One person is in custody and another is in the hospital following a gunfire exchange with state police in Springfield Friday night. The Hampton County DA's office says the state police gang unit was conducting an investigation when the shooting took place in a residential neighborhood near Springfield College. No officers were injured, but a police cruiser was hit. The person hospitalized has non-life-threatening injuries. Officials say that they're looking for someone else they believe was involved. Researchers find that the earlier kids use social media, the earlier they could use drugs and alcohol. Here's WBZ's Jared Brosnan.
14: The new study published in the American Journal of Psychiatry finds that the earlier preteens are online, the more likely they are to experiment with alcohol, tobacco, and marijuana. Researchers found 4 social media use patterns for kids between 9 and 16 years old. No or very low use, moderate, mid-onset, and early onset. The kids who fell into the last 3 categories had higher odds of experimenting with substances, and those that use social media the most and the earliest had nearly 17 times the odds of experimenting with weed and 14 times the odds on tobacco. Jared Brosnan, WBZ, Boston's News Radio.
1: Coming up, Massachusetts Senator Elizabeth Warren renewing her call for a wealth tax after Elon Musk became the world's first trillionaire last week. We'll hear from her next.
15: Hotel rooms are all starting to look alike, thanks in part to corporate ownership.
16: There's sort of a big six, and basically it accounts for over 60% of the world's hotels are basically owned by 6 corporations.
15: Brandon Presser wrote the story for Bloomberg News.
16: I think that we can think about, you know, big corporations and, you know, the pipelines where they all buy the same beds and the same nightstands from the same places.
15: And then there's the way we're actually using our hotel rooms.
16: Our trips have become a lot shorter over the last 100 years. And we don't dress up for different activities like we used to. We dress more casually now. So we use less storage space in a hotel as well. So all of these things are being taken out of hotels, like drawers and closets, and they're not being replaced with anything.
15: But there is one part of the hotel that owners are pouring money into, and that is the lobby, because people want to post on social media. I'm Charlie Pellett, Bloomberg Business on WBZ. Boston's News Radio.
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1: Red Sox fall to the Rangers 6-4 on Sunday Night Baseball, which snaps their two-game winning streak. Connelly Early with another tough start. The young lefty unable to get out of the fifth inning for the third straight outing as he gave up 11 hits and 6 earned runs. The Sox have the day off today. They'll look to bounce back Tuesday night against the Blue Jays at Fenway. The Carolina Hurricanes are Stanley Cup champions for the second time in franchise history. The Hurricanes shut out the Golden Knights 3-0 to win the Cup Final in 6 games. Carolina's Jordan Staal wins the Conn Smythe Trophy at 37 years old. He's the oldest player in NHL history to be named playoff MVP. And on the PGA Tour, Bud Cauley captures his first career victory by winning the RBC Canadian Open. Dan Watkins, WBZ Boston's News Radio.
0: 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All-wheel drive. Traffic on the threes.
19: It's 1:43, and we're looking west of the city. We're on the Pike. Going to reduce speed for work both ways. At 290 was a slow go. That's improved tremendously. Westbound work before 495 is not a problem. Neither is a setup in Worcester. 290 east at Kelly Square. On Route 2, we have westbound work at Route 27, then at 190 in Leominster with minor delays. 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Text the word radio to 83393. Cloudy, 72 degrees. Steve Perez, WBZ traffic on the threes.
0: Here's the four-day WBZ AccuWeather forecast.
20: It is going to be mostly cloudy, breezy, and more humid early this morning. We'll have some showers and a thunderstorm, low dipping down to 66. Then later today, that will move off. It'll be pleasant and not as warm with sunshine returning. We'll have lower humidity, high up to 81, but 70s on the Cape and Islands. Partly cloudy and comfortable Monday night, low near 60. A nice day on Tuesday, partly sunny, high 76. Clouds increasing on Wednesday with a high of 79, then some showers possible Wednesday night. Then mostly cloudy on Thursday with a thunderstorm in spots, high still in the 70s. I'm Mackie with the meteorologist Matt Ridney, WBZ, Boston's News Radio.

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1: Good morning. I'm Dan Watkins. Here's what's happening. Massachusetts Senator Elizabeth Warren is reacting to Elon Musk's new financial windfall. WBZ's Sherry Small explains.
2: As Elon Musk took SpaceX public on Friday with the largest IPO in NASDAQ history, Musk's wealth rocketed to heights never seen before, making him the world's first trillionaire.
3: Enough is enough.
2: The financial feat is not sitting well with Massachusetts Democratic Senator Elizabeth Warren.
3: This is not just some fluke. It is a feature of a rigged economy.
2: Warren releasing this statement, taking aim at Musk, the Trump administration, and the so-called Big Beautiful Bill.
3: Donald Trump's Big Beautiful Bill cut health care for millions of Americans to give guys like Elon bigger tax breaks. Loopholes have allowed Jeff Bezos to pay an effective tax rate lower than a Boston public school teacher.
2: The senator is calling for a wealth tax to help level the economic playing field. Sherry Small, WBZ Boston's News Radio.
1: Now that bars and restaurants have the ability to stay open later, dozens are taking advantage of the new law pushing back last call in Boston this summer. WBZ's Jared Brosnan with more.
4: In order to stay open late, businesses had to apply, and over 100 have across the city. Downtown Boston has the most bars on the list, with over 40 now allowed to serve alcohol through 3 a.m. until the end of July. Alston, Brighton, Fenway, Kenmore, the Back Bay, East Boston, and the Seaport also have several spots staying open past midnight. Mayor Wu says staying open late will help boost local businesses, with an influx of people coming into the city for the World Cup. Jared Brosnan, WBZ, Boston's News Radio.
1: In New York City, preparations for the Knicks championship parade are in the works. City leaders say that the celebration will take place later this week. Here's Mayor Mamdani on what to expect.
5: We're going to be sharing some additional details over the next few days, but it is going to be on Thursday. There's going to be a ceremony at City Hall. Then there's going to be a ticker tape parade, the first time in Knicks history. And we're also going to be presenting keys to the city to the team.
1: The Knicks took down the Spurs 94-90 Saturday night to win the NBA Finals for their first championship in 53 years, and this will be the first time that the franchise has been honored with a parade. Meanwhile, euphoria turned into mayhem as the city celebrated Saturday night.
6: Celebrations for the Knicks' first NBA title in 53 years turned to chaos and violence across New York City Saturday night, with police making at least 63 arrests. In Midtown Manhattan, rowdy fans were smashing windows on police cars, climbing scaffolding, light poles, and even trying to hitch a ride on a moving fire truck. Police say they lit several buses on fire that were being used to transport people from Manhattan to MetLife Stadium for the World Cup games. In Times Square, one person was shot and had to be taken by police car to the hospital because the ambulance could not get through. At least four people were stabbed or slashed in the mayhem. Meanwhile, the city will officially celebrate the Knicks on Thursday with a parade and City Hall ceremony. Julie Walker, New York.
1: New details are emerging about the death of former San Francisco 49ers All-Pro linebacker Aldon Smith, who died Saturday at the age of 36. Here's Jason Nathanson.
7: The San Francisco Chronicle reports that Aldon Smith and his friend Amir Shirazi showed up at a charity in San Jose that feeds the homeless, donated 10 pizzas, then Smith died in Shirazi's car a little later. Shirazi says he doesn't know why Smith died, but believes it was natural causes. Smith holds the record for most sacks in a season by a 49er, and off the field, he was arrested several times on domestic violence and DUI charges. He last played for Dallas in 2020. I'm Jason Nathanson.
1: An investigation's underway in Abington after a car crashed into a home on High Street Saturday night. The crash, causing structural damage to the house and the driver, was sent to the hospital with non-life-threatening injuries. There were people inside when the crash happened, but none of them were injured. A new survey finds half of millennials are still financially dependent on their parents.
8: In newly released data from Northwestern Mutual's 2026 Planning and Progress Study, 42% of adults surveyed said they feel financially dependent on their parents. The survey found that 72% of Gen Zers, 53% of millennials, and 33% of Gen Xers are dependent on their parents. It also revealed that most Americans feel that achieving financial independence is harder now than for previous generations. Roughly 20% of adults surveyed said they do not expect to ever achieve independence. I'm Rob Martier.
1: There's nothing quite like the juicy drama of a reality TV show to bring people together, WBZ's Emma Friedman explains.
9: While many people had their eyes on World Cup watch parties, devoted Bravo fans got together last week for a different kind of watch party to watch the final reunion episode of Summer House, a reality TV show that's got the internet in a tizzy.
10: Well, I think Amanda is a liar, and she's continuing to lie.
11: They know the truth is even worse. Like, they know that Dave Portnoy was right.
10: But I've been watching the show since it came out, so I was definitely in deep. I'm a Bravo-holic. So I definitely was following the whole story.
9: These ladies didn't even come to the watch party together, but became instant friends while we were chatting. An ironic outcome from a show that's got so much drama surrounding it because of one couple's new relationship that many people here say is full of betrayal. But making friends while taking in the drama is exactly what Lauren Johnson was going for.
12: The ladies have come out, they're bringing their boyfriends, they're bringing their friends, they're meeting people, and that's what this is all about.
9: She's the senior marketplace manager at High Street Place Food Hall. The reunion episode was a three-parter. The food hall did a watch party for all three, and Lauren says each episode the crowd got bigger and bigger, with over 200 people in attendance for the final part. In downtown Boston, Emma Friedman, WBZ Boston's News Radio.
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0: You finally got your new car. It came with all the options, including that big touchscreen for digital media playback. You know you can still get your local news on that thing. 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
0: 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Traffic on the threes.
16: It's 1:53. And we're looking south of the city where the expressway 24 and 95 all moving freely. There is road work on Route 3. It's long-term lane closures both ways in Duxbury at Route 14 at this time, not slowing anyone down. Downtown, the DECTA connector, the Tobin, and the Pike are fine. The Sumner Tunnel, you might reduce speed through there a bit. The right lane's closed. That right lane closure blocks the ramp to Storrow Drive. Storrow Drive itself is fine. There was a work crew on Memorial Drive at Mass Ave. There isn't any more. 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Cloudy, 72 degrees, Steve Perez, WBZ traffic on the threes.
0: Here's the four-day WBZ AccuWeather forecast.
17: It will be breezy and more humid early this morning with mostly cloudy skies. Look for some showers and a thunderstorm, low down to 66. Then later today, pleasant and not as warm with sunshine returning, high up to 81. 70s on the Cape and Islands. Partly cloudy and comfortable Monday night, low near 60. Then a nice day on Tuesday with partly sunny skies. We'll have a high of 76. Increasing clouds on Wednesday, high 79. Some showers possible Wednesday night. Then mostly cloudy on Thursday with a thunderstorm in spots, highs in the 70s. I'm AccuWeather meteorologist Matt Rindy, WBZ, Boston's News Radio.
1: Like seemingly everything else these days, the cost of hosting a summer barbecue is up. According to the Wells Fargo Summer Barbecue Food Report, grilling for 10 people will set you back an average of $161. The price of beef has soared by 14% this year, while chicken and pork products rose 3% and hot dogs are up 5%. The report also says that ready-made sides are up 3% because of higher manufacturing wages being passed on to consumers. Florida's Cape Canaveral could soon be getting a new launch pad. There's an environmental assessment underway, and documents show the Space Launch Complex 51 will be used by the U.S. Army and Navy. The services say that they want to be farther away from Blue Origin's launch site and its explosive clear zones, along with other administrative reasons. A legendary singer pulled out of a Southern California concert at the last minute recently.
7: 40 minutes before Rod Stewart was supposed to take the stage Friday night in San Diego, the show was canceled. Concert promoter Live Nation says a sinus infection was to blame. The performance, part of Stewart's One Last Time tour, was billed as the 81-year-old's final San Diego stop. No word on a makeup date. Stewart played the iconic Hollywood Bowl in Los Angeles on Wednesday to rave reviews. I'm Jason Athenson.
1: Meanwhile, the local summer music calendar is filling up quickly.
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18: Yeah, Noah Kahan at Fenway. You go on any of those nights? 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
20: 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And we hope we can be that outlet for people that want to get out there and see some live music this summer.
18: Cool perspective, right? 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James McDonald, thank you. 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

0: From ABC News, I'm Chuck Severson. There's a deal between the U.S. and Iran, but it's not a final big deal. It's announced on social media by President Trump and by Iran. A formal signing is next Friday. Though President Trump says the U.S. naval blockade of the Strait of Hormuz is lifted, that shipping lane is not open because mines have to be cleared until Friday. Iran's National Security Council says the war on all fronts, including Lebanon, will end immediately and permanently. It says negotiations for a final agreement, which includes nuclear issues, will be postponed until after the U.S. fulfills its obligations. ABC News White House correspondent Karen Travers.
1: There's no mention in the president's post about what was agreed to in terms of Iran's highly enriched uranium. This memo of understanding was aimed at reopening the strait to shipping traffic and then starting a period of further negotiations on Iran's nuclear program.
0: Long wait's over not only for the New York Knicks. Sunday night on ice.
2: They're going to clinch it appropriately with a total team effort and a shutout. The Carolina Hurricanes have won the Stanley Cup for the second time.
0: Carolina Hurricanes won their first Stanley Cup championship in 20 years Sunday night, beating the Vegas Golden Knights 3-0. A G7 economic summit in Evian, France, starting Monday, will include President Trump. At the White House Sunday night, a $60 million sponsor-covered UFC event, 7 fights in an 8-sided wire mesh cage. Mr. Trump has a long friendship with UFC's chief and owns stock in its parent company. For more than 2 weeks, Albanians by the thousands in Tirana have been protesting. They oppose a planned luxury development on an environmentally sensitive stretch of coastline, a project linked to President Trump's son-in-law, Jared Kushner. The Russians launched a massive overnight missile attack on Ukraine's capital. 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
3: Good morning, I'm Dan Watkins. Here's what's happening. A tragic development to a story that we've been telling you about out of Maine. Following last month's massive fire at a Searsmont lumber mill, a second firefighter who was injured battling that blaze has died. Maine state officials say 76-year-old Wayne Woodbury died Sunday at the hospital. He was the assistant fire chief in Searsmont. That fire also claimed the life of a 27-year-old firefighter, and a dozen others were hospitalized. Investigators have ruled that the fire was accidental. Massachusetts is looking to learn more about its healthcare workforce. The Department of Public Health is sending out surveys to licensed health professionals around the state. The DPH says they hope to identify workplace challenges and future aspirations for employees. This comes as a growing number of workers within the field say that they're struggling with burnout, patient overload, and wage disputes. Last month, a survey from the Mass Nurses Association found around 16% of nurses plan to leave the field within 2 years. Coming up, a suspect is set to be arraigned following a deadly shooting at a Cape Cod restaurant. Details next.
4: 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All-wheel drive. Traffic on the threes.
5: At 2:03, we're going to look west of the city. Watch for work crews with no delays. Pike west at 495 and both ways at 290. Another on 290 east at Kelly Square. And Route 2 has westbound road work of Route 27 again at 190 with minimal slowdowns at this point. 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Cloudy, 72 degrees. Steve Perez, WBZ, traffic on the threes.
6: It is going to be mostly cloudy, breezy, and more humid early this morning. We'll have some showers and a thunderstorm, low down to 66. Later today, pleasant and not as warm with sunshine returning. We'll have lower humidity, a high up to 81, but 70s on the Cape and Islands. Comfortable Monday night with a low near 60. Partly sunny on Tuesday, a nice afternoon with a high of 76. Increasing clouds on Wednesday with a high of 79. A couple of showers at night. And mostly cloudy for Thursday with a thunderstorm in spots. High still in the 70s. I'm AccuWeather meteorologist Matt Rindy, WBZ, Boston News Radio.
3: The suspect accused of shooting and killing someone inside of a Cape Cod restaurant over the weekend is set to face a judge on Monday. WBZ's Emma Friedman reports.
7: It was late Friday night when a man opened fire inside Moonfish Restaurant and Tavern off Route 28 in Dennis, killing a patron. The restaurant owner telling the Globe she didn't know the victim or the shooter. She says the shooting happened inside the dining room and that

0: accident. Some good Samaritans called 911 and began CPR on the hiker, who has been identified as 20-year-old Joshua Luth from Lancaster. Over a dozen fire departments and local organizations were called in to help. Despite all the efforts to save Luth, he was pronounced dead at the scene. An investigation is underway. Kilts and all, the Scottish soccer fans that have flooded Boston got what they're looking for, a Scottish national team victory over Haiti Saturday night in Foxborough. Now with nearly a week until their next match, it's time to explore. Here's WBZ's Heil Shovel.
1: With their first World Cup win in 36 years behind them, the Tartan Army kind of needs something to do. Many fans are sticking around Boston until Friday's match against Morocco, but that leaves them with a splitting hangover and 4 days of downtime. Some have decided to get as American as possible.
2: He's never shot any weapons, so I'm going to take him down to the shooting range.
1: Others want to get the quintessential Boston tourist experience done, a ride in the duck boats, a tour through Harvard Yard, and of course...
3: Okay, you're going to see a Sox game at any point?
4: We're going to that today.
1: Baseball at Fenway. The overwhelming feeling I got from Scotland fans is gratitude for a warm welcome.
4: We'll just enjoy the city. The way the people of Boston have embraced us, we'll embrace their culture and we'll go and do things that they do.
1: Nobody tell them we only ride duck boats when somebody wins a title. Some fans are even headed to Florida for a third match later this month.
5: So I'll get the tickets for the three matches.
3: Right.
5: Don't have any money left after this, but...
1: and walking around with much lighter wallets to show for it. Kyle Schaffel, WBC, Boston's News Radio.
0: Another decision on interest rates looms large this week at the Federal Reserve.
6: The Fed's Open Market Committee opens a two-day policy meeting on Tuesday, with an announcement on interest rates coming on Wednesday. It will mark the first meeting with President Trump's choice to be new Fed chairman, Kevin Warsh, at the helm, who's replaced Jerome Powell. Warsh has promised to bring what he calls regime change to the nation's central bank. It's expected the Fed will leave the nation's key interest rate unchanged for now. I'm Scott Carr in Washington.
0: Coming up, Boston Dynamics says it's sending its robot dog to the World Cup. That story and more next.
7: I learned a long time ago, if you depend on other people failing for you to succeed, you're not going to get very far.
8: Macy's chairman and CEO Tony Spring says department stores are going to stick around for a while, but they do have to read the consumer.
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8: 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CEO Tony Spring telling Bloomberg that a strategy isn't just closing stores and monetizing assets, but making the shopping experience better for the consumer. I'm Amy Morris, Bloomberg Business on WBZ. Boston's News Radio.
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8: Red Sox lose to the Rangers 6-4 as they are unable to finish off the sweep at Fenway this weekend. The Rangers took the lead on the first pitch of the game when Wyatt Langford hit a home run off of Connelly Early. It's been a tough stretch for Early, who allowed 11 hits and 6 runs. He was unable to get out of the fifth inning for the third straight start. The Sox are off today. Their homestand continues Tuesday night against the Blue Jays. Meanwhile, interim manager Chad Tracy says Romy Gonzalez will begin a rehab assignment Tuesday in AA Portland. The utility man hasn't played this season after undergoing shoulder surgery during spring training. And the Carolina Hurricanes have won the Stanley Cup. The Canes beat the Golden Knights 3-0 in Game 6 to win the series 4-2. Dan Watkins, WBZ Boston's News Radio.
6: Traffic and weather together. 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All-wheel drive. Traffic on the threes.
9: It is 2:13, and we are looking north of town, 128. No worries getting by northbound work crew at Route 20 in Waltham. Another by Trapello Road. Yet another past Route 3 in Burlington. 95 south at the 128 split in Peabody. A work crew, no delay. 495 has a northbound setup. Long-term project in Andover at Route 28 might slow you down a touch. Southbound work at Ward Hill, not a major worry. You're under the speed limit on Route 3 south through Kingsboro, Route 113 to Route 40. Long-term overnight paving happening there. 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Cloudy, 72 degrees. Steve Perez, WBZ. Traffic on the threes.
6: Here's the four-day WBZ AccuWeather forecast.
10: It is going to be mostly cloudy, breezy, and more humid early this morning. We'll have some showers and a thunderstorm, low dipping down to 66. Then later today, that will move off. It'll be pleasant and not as warm with sunshine returning. We'll have lower humidity, high up to 81, but 70s on the Cape and Islands. Partly cloudy and comfortable Monday night, low near 60. A nice day on Tuesday, partly sunny, high 76. Clouds increasing on Wednesday with a high of 79, then some showers possible Wednesday night. Then mostly cloudy on Thursday with a thunderstorm in spots, high still in the 70s. I'm AccuWeather meteorologist Matt Ridney, WBZ, Boston's News Radio.

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1: Good morning, I'm Dan Watkins. Here's what's happening. If you've been watching the World Cup this weekend, you probably haven't seen many dogs at the matches, but this one's a little bit different. WBZ's Nicole Davis reports a Boston company's robotic dog will be making the rounds at some of the host stadiums.
2: Scrolling social media, you might have seen those videos of the robot dog Spot from Boston Dynamics hopping around, doing tricks and dancing. Well, now it's got a mission for the World Cup.
3: Walking around, they're looking for abandoned backpacks, hazardous situations, you know, things that could be dangerous for guests.
2: That's Mary Frain, the senior director of the Spot program at Boston Dynamics, who says they're teaming up with FIFA security to get this patrolling done. There has been some talk online, though, about just how closely the robots are going to be watching. Some posts on social media claim the Spot dogs have facial recognition software and they're scanning people's faces. Frain denies that. Instead, she tells me they're essentially walking security cameras.
3: No, the fixed security cameras have a certain range. They can see certain things. But this robot can get into places that the security guards don't have eyes on easily without actually sending a person.
2: She says with all the talk about AI, at the end of the day, they're still just tools working for humans.
3: The AI in the robot is mostly used in behaviors. So, hey, if it sees a wall, don't run into that wall.
2: Frain says two Spot robots will be deployed to the stadium in Dallas. Another two are coming to New Jersey. As for Boston, she says Spot will have a different role here, more on the fun side.
3: But you'll have to stay tuned to see what that's going to look like.
2: Nicole Davis, WBZ, Boston's News Radio.
1: Young soccer fans have a new place to play in Brockton.
4: This was an idea and dream of Brockton native Felipe Pinto.
5: It's just, you know, an all-time high. You can't explain. This is the most, you know, turnaround moment that you can get to. You know, growing up in the city and being able to give back to the youth, to the next generation, there's nothing like it.
4: With the help of Massachusetts Youth Soccer, the U.S. Soccer Foundation, and the city of Brockton, this new soccer mini pitch was unveiled at Mulberry Park.
6: We need more spaces like this in the city, places where kids can come after school, hang out, fall in love with the sport of soccer.
4: By the way, the timing of this mini pitch is perfect.
6: Especially with the World Cup coming in, I can see a lot of kids falling in love with the sport and watching, you know, maybe their favorite soccer player and then say, hey, I know I'm going to come to Mulberry Park and practice some of those moves.
4: What is it like being out there?
7: It's amazing. Like, it's a free court, really well designed. It's just amazing.
5: It's definitely an inspiration, you know, to see the kids that are going to be able to use the same facility that I used in Brazil being implemented here. You know, it's the world's game. So it's nice to see it grow in the United States.
1: That was WBZ-TV's Levin Reed with that story. Researchers continue to look into how social media affects mental health, specifically for younger generations. A recent study out of Australia followed nearly 1,200 young people, those around middle school age, looking at their mental health outcomes as well as their use of social media. ABC medical correspondent Dr. Darian Sutton with details.
8: We understand that the ages of 12 and 13 are critical for a couple of different reasons. That's when kids start to have access to phones and access to social media. That's when you start to develop your sense of self. Peer review becomes incredibly important. Mm-hmm. We know that age. And also self-identity and body image become something that's noticeable. Researchers noted that girls focus more on appearance-centered content, and that can maximize and unfortunately intensify those complications and that social comparison, and that can likely lead to these outcomes.
1: The researchers noted that just 2 hours a day of social media use was associated with an increased risk of harm. Longtime Kentucky Senator Mitch McConnell was hospitalized over the weekend. A statement from his office says he was admitted on Sunday morning and is receiving excellent care. Details are slim as to why the 84-year-old Republican has represented Kentucky in the U.S. Senate since 1984 and served as majority leader from 2015 to 2021. McConnell was hospitalized earlier this year after experiencing flu-like symptoms. New York City has felt like one big party ever since the Knicks won the NBA Finals Saturday night. Matthew lives in the Big Apple and says the championship has brought people together.
9: The city has been electric in a way that only New York City can be. Tonight, we're all neighbors, we're all celebrating the Knicks. There's no politics.
1: ABC's Anthony Carlo has been posted up in Midtown Manhattan talking with fans.
10: New York City is alive for these fans. They have never been so happy. It is a garden party of epic proportion. These fans have been waiting decades for an NBA title brought to you by the New York Knicks, and they are not wasting any moment at all.
1: Now, along with the celebrations, there was some chaos, too. The NYPD says 63 people were arrested Saturday night as some fans clashed with police, smashed windshields, and climbed onto school buses in Times Square. Social media video shows several buses on fire and fans chanting and lighting fireworks. The Knicks beat the Spurs 94-90 Saturday night in San Antonio to win the NBA Finals in five games. It's the first title for the franchise in 53 years. City leaders are planning a ticker tape parade on Thursday this week. Meanwhile, a man was shot dead in Brooklyn Saturday night in an area where Knicks watch parties were underway.
11: Police say 44-year-old Emmanuel Spencer was hit with multiple bullets outside 101 Lincoln Road in Prospect Leverett's Garden. He was pronounced dead at a hospital. Citizen video shows a large crowd of people in the area after the shooting. The NYPD says it's unclear whether the shooting stemmed from a dispute over the Knicks-Spurs game. They're investigating. No arrests yet. I'm Sarah Lee Kessler.
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17: It is 2:23. We'll take a look downtown. We're on the airport tunnels. There's no major delay, but in the Sumner is a right lane closure that blocks the ramp to Sturrow Drive. Sturrow Drive itself looks good into Soldiers Field Road. Memorial Drive, not a problem. Quiet night overnight on the DECTA connector in the Tobin Bridge. 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Cloudy, 72 degrees. Steve Perez, WBZ Traffic on the threes.
18: This morning with mostly cloudy skies, look for some showers and a thunderstorm, low down to 66. Then later today, pleasant and not as warm with sunshine returning, high up to 81. 70s on the Cape and Islands, partly cloudy and comfortable Monday night, low near 60. Then a nice day on Tuesday with partly sunny skies, we'll have a high of 76. Increasing clouds on Wednesday, high 79. Some showers possible Wednesday night. Then mostly cloudy on Thursday with a thunderstorm in spots, highs in the 70s. I'm Mackie with a meteorologist, Matt Rindy, WBZ, Boston News Radio.
1: People in the Granite State came together to raise a lot of money recently. 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
19: The 3S Art Space in Portsmouth, art, music, so much more, and they really got it together for the New Hampshire Gives event in that state the other day. Board members promised to match donations up to $5,000 by using their personal funds. And after those community donations and the matching, they raised more than 15 grand. Nice going. And Nick Rossi, the visitor experience and sales manager, says that means everything to a place like this.
20: So we're a 501c3 nonprofit. We've been open for about 11 years now. We have a contemporary art space where we have different artists show every month and a half or so.
21: I'm literally looking at some of the artwork as I talk to you right now. You guys really have decorated the walls very nicely.
20: Yes, yeah, that's an artist named Sam Motter. She did an amazing job in there.
19: Stunning. The 3S Art Space in Portsmouth, New Hampshire, a local gem. Drew Mulholland, WBZ, Boston's News Radio.
1: Tyra Banks is filing a defamation lawsuit against Netflix. Scott Carr with details.
22: The lawsuit was filed Saturday and accuses the streaming service of manipulating Banks into participating in a documentary about her former reality show, America's Next Top Model. Netflix's reality check inside America's Next Top Model details the show's successes and its controversies. Banks was interviewed for the three-part documentary, which examines the exploitative nature of early reality TV. She now alleges her confessionals were stripped of context and reassembled to support a false and defamatory narrative unrelated to what she actually expressed. I'm Scott Carr.
1: A multi-state outbreak of infant botulism has led to a recall. The AP's Donna Warder has more.
23: Nara Organics is recalling its organic baby formula after a multi-state outbreak of infant botulism. The product is sold nationwide in Target stores and online. Federal authorities say three babies became ill in April and May in California, Pennsylvania, and Washington after ingesting Nara Organics' whole milk organic powdered infant formula. The Food and Drug Administration says the children were hospitalized and given FDA-approved treatment for infant botulism. Infant botulism is rare, but serious. It's caused by bacteria that produce a toxin in the gut. I'm Donna Warder.
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1: Good morning, I'm Dan Watkins. Here's what's happening. President Trump says the U.S. and Iran have reached a deal to end the war. The president making the announcement on social media Sunday. ABC's Karen Travers is in Europe, where the president will head this week for a world leader summit.
7: President Trump in a social media post says a deal between the U.S. and Iran is now, quote, complete. He says the U.S. Navy blockade of Iranian ports will now be lifted and claims he's authorizing the, quote, toll-free opening of the Strait of Hormuz, the waterway that's been blocked by Iran for months. There's no mention in the president's post about what was agreed to in terms of Iran's highly enriched uranium. This memo of understanding was aimed at reopening the strait to shipping traffic and then starting a period of further negotiations on Iran's nuclear program, an issue that has complicated recent talks between the U.S. and Iran. Karen Travers, ABC News, Geneva, Switzerland.
1: There's been a tragic development to a story that we brought you last month out of Maine when a massive fire broke out at a lumber mill, causing a silo to explode. WBZ's Emma Friedman with the latest.
8: Another firefighter injured in the blaze has died. Maine fire officials say 76-year-old Wayne Woodbury died Sunday morning at Maine Medical Center. He was the assistant fire chief in Searsmont and responded to the fire on May 15th at Robbins Lumber. Another 27-year-old firefighter died from injuries and a dozen others were hospitalized. Investigators have ruled the fire was accidental. Emma Friedman, WBZ, Boston's News Radio.
1: Federal officials are investigating a deadly plane crash that killed 12 people in Missouri over the weekend. The Missouri State Highway Patrol said that the aircraft went down shortly before 11:30 a.m. Sunday near the Butler Memorial Airport, which is about 60 miles south of Kansas City. Airport officials say that the plane apparently lost power shortly after takeoff and may have been trying to land on a nearby highway when it crashed into a field. The NTSB and the FAA are both looking into the crash. One of the oldest parades in the United States remembers a big battle in the American Revolution. WBZ's Heil Schaffel reports.
9: Military parades in the U.S. generally celebrate a crushing victory, but this one in Charlestown hails a defeat.
10: It's amazing. You look at the country's history, the state's history. That's what it's all about. Everyone coming out here to represent.
9: The first Bunker Hill Day Parade was held in the 1780s, just a couple years after the actual battle was fought. The battle itself was a Patriot loss, but the hill they eventually gave up was nothing compared to the psychological victory for the colonies, and having gone face-to-face with the British and inflicting serious damage. Even some of the many Scots in Boston for the World Cup showed up for this.
11: The Park Ranger informed us of this event here, so we thought we'd come along and enjoy the fun.
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0: 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All-wheel drive. Traffic on the threes.
17: It is 2:33, and we are looking downtown where the DECTA connector and the Tobin are fine, and there's no delays on the Mass Pike. Along the Charles of Sumner has a lane closure. It's there on the right-hand side. It blocks the ramp to Thoreau Drive, but there's light volume, no delays getting through there anymore. And along the Charles, you're looking good on Soldiers Field Road, Thoreau Drive, even Memorial Drive looks good. 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Text the word radio to 83393. 72 degrees, cloudy sky. Steve Perez, WBZ, traffic on the threes.
0: Here's the four-day WBZ AccuWeather forecast.
18: It is going to be mostly cloudy, breezy, and more humid early this morning. We'll have some showers and a thunderstorm, low down to 66. Later today, pleasant and not as warm with sunshine returning. We'll have lower humidity, a high up to 81. but 70s on the Cape and Islands. Comfortable Monday night with a low near 60. Partly sunny on Tuesday. A nice afternoon with a high of 76. Increasing clouds on Wednesday with a high of 79. A couple of showers at night. And mostly cloudy for Thursday with a thunderstorm in spots. High still in the 70s. I'm Mackey Weather Meteorologist Matt Rindy, WBZ, Boston News Radio.
1: 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The price of gas dropping about 10 cents a gallon over the past week. ABC's Melissa Adon with more.
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1: The average price for a gallon of regular in Massachusetts as of Sunday, $4.18, which is down about 12 cents in the past week. Officers in Londonderry, New Hampshire, show out for the son of a fellow officer who's recovering from serious injuries. WBZ's Kyle Bray with the story.
6: Londonderry police officer Randy Dyer was seriously injured in a motorcycle crash while responding to a call this past Thursday, just a day before his son Brandon was sent to graduate from high school. But Dyer's fellow officers made sure he got the support he needed while he crossed the stage. A dozen officers showed up to Brandon's graduation the next day. Captain Patrick Cheam was one of them.
12: I've been a police officer with Randy for the last 24 years, and I remember when his children were born, so, and I'm not the only one. So there was a group of us that wanted to make sure we supported the Dyer family.
6: Brandon says his dad was able to watch the graduation from his hospital bed as he recovers.
13: He's very joyous right now, still even through this tough time, making jokes and all that, so I was really happy to see him smile.
6: He adds he wants to follow in his dad's footsteps as he plans to study criminal justice in college.
13: My dad's a hero in my eyes. He's my mentor. Everything I do is for him. I really love him.
6: Kyle Bray, WBZ, Boston's News Radio.
1: One person is in custody and another is in the hospital following a gunfire exchange with state police in Springfield Friday night. The Hampton County DA's office says the state police gang unit was conducting an investigation when the shooting took place in a residential neighborhood near Springfield College. No officers were injured, but a police cruiser was hit. The person hospitalized has non-life-threatening injuries. Officials say that they're looking for someone else they believe was involved. Researchers find that the earlier kids use social media, the earlier they could use drugs and alcohol. Here's WBZ's Jared Brosnan.
14: The new study published in the American Journal of Psychiatry finds that the earlier preteens are online, the more likely they are to experiment with alcohol, tobacco, and marijuana. Researchers found four social media use patterns for kids between 9 and 16 years old. No or very low use, moderate, mid-onset, and early onset. The kids who fell into the last three categories had higher odds of experimenting with substances, and those that use social media the most and the earliest had nearly 17 times the odds of experimenting with weed and 14 times the odds on tobacco. Jared Brosnan, WBZ, Boston's News Radio.
1: Coming up, Massachusetts Senator Elizabeth Warren renewing her call for a wealth tax after Elon Musk became the world's first trillionaire last week. We'll hear from her next.
15: Most cars lose value the moment they leave the dealer lot. 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
16: You think RAV means roam anywhere vehicle?
19: Ooh. 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
16: Or rare animal vehicle?
15: RAV! Used late model versions of the RAV4 Hybrid often list for more than their original sticker prices as people rush to buy hybrids on soaring gas prices. In some cases, they even cost more than a new 2026 model fresh from the Toyota factory. For the moment, there aren't enough new hybrid RAV4s to go around. Production slowed down last year as Toyota started making a new generation of the SUV. With fewer new RAV4s reaching showrooms, many would-be buyers have been stuck on waiting lists. And it's so popular that Toyota discontinued all non-hybrid versions of the RAV4 starting this model year.
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1: The Red Sox fall to the Rangers 6-4, snapping their two-game winning streak. Wilson Contreras hit two home runs, but it wasn't enough as the Sox couldn't overcome a rough outing from Connelly Early, who allowed 6 runs and 11 hits in 4 2/3 innings on the mound. With the loss, the Sox still have yet to sweep an opponent at Fenway this season. They have the day off today before opening up a 3-game set at home against the Blue Jays on Tuesday. The Carolina Hurricanes are Stanley Cup champions. Carolina beat Vegas 3-0 to win the Cup in 6 games. Former Providence Bruins goalie Brandon Bussey with the shutout in net to lead the Hurricanes to the win. And in golf, Bud Cauley wins the RBC Canadian Open for his first career PGA Tour victory. Dan Watkins, WBZ Boston's News Radio.
0: 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All-wheel drive. Traffic on the threes.
17: It's 2:43, and we're going to look west of town where the Pike has work crews both ways at 290, but no significant delay anymore. Watch for a westbound setup prior to 495. Some work crews on Route 2 have shifted around. We're seeing one eastbound at 495 and a slowdown in Fitchburg, Route 2 east and west at Princeton Road. 290 east at Kelly Square, a work crew no delay. 495 north by the Pike and Hopkinton, a work crew a brief delay. 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Text the word radio to 83393. cloudy, 72 degrees. Steve Perez, WBZ, traffic on the threes.
0: Here's the four-day WBZ AccuWeather forecast.
2: It is going to be mostly cloudy, breezy, and more humid early this morning. We'll have some showers and a thunderstorm, low dipping down to 66. Then later today, that will move off. It'll be pleasant and not as warm with sunshine returning. We'll have lower humidity, high up to 81, but 70s on the Cape and Islands. Partly cloudy and comfortable Monday night, low near 60. A nice day on Tuesday, partly sunny, high 76. Clouds increasing on Wednesday with a high of 79, then some showers possible Wednesday night. Then mostly cloudy on Thursday with a thunderstorm in spots, high still in the 70s. I'm AccuWeather meteorologist Matt Ridney, WBZ, Boston's News Radio.

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1: Good morning. I'm Dan Watkins. Here's what's happening. Massachusetts Senator Elizabeth Warren is reacting to Elon Musk's new financial windfall. WBZ's Sherry Small explains.
2: As Elon Musk took SpaceX public on Friday with the largest IPO in NASDAQ history, Musk's wealth rocketed to heights never seen before, making him the world's first trillionaire.
3: Enough is enough.
2: The financial feat is not sitting well with Massachusetts Democratic Senator Elizabeth Warren.
3: This is not just some fluke. It is a feature of a rigged economy.
2: Warren releasing this statement, taking aim at Musk, the Trump administration, and the so-called Big Beautiful Bill.
3: Donald Trump's Big Beautiful Bill cut health care for millions of Americans to give guys like Elon bigger tax breaks. Loopholes have allowed Jeff Bezos to pay an effective tax rate lower than a Boston public school teacher.
2: The senator is calling for a wealth tax to help level the economic playing field. Sherry Small, WBZ Boston's News Radio.
1: Now that bars and restaurants have the ability to stay open later, dozens are taking advantage of the new law pushing back last call in Boston this summer. WBZ's Jared Brosnan with more.
4: In order to stay open late, businesses had to apply, and over 100 have across the city. Downtown Boston has the most bars on the list, with over 40 now allowed to serve alcohol through 3 a.m. until the end of July. Alston, Brighton, Fenway, Kenmore, the Back Bay, East Boston, and the Seaport also have several spots staying open past midnight. Mayor Wu says staying open late will help boost local businesses, with an influx of people coming into the city for the World Cup. Jared Brosnan, WBZ, Boston's News Radio.
1: In New York City, preparations for the Knicks championship parade are in the works. City leaders say that the celebration will take place later this week. Here's Mayor Mamdani on what to expect.
5: We're going to be sharing some additional details over the next few days, but it is going to be on Thursday. There's going to be a ceremony at City Hall. Then there's going to be a ticker tape parade, the first time in Knicks history. And we're also going to be presenting keys to the city to the team.
1: The Knicks took down the Spurs 94-90 Saturday night to win the NBA Finals for their first championship in 53 years, and this will be the first time that the franchise has been honored with a parade. Meanwhile, euphoria turned into mayhem as the city celebrated Saturday night.
6: Celebrations for the Knicks' first NBA title in 53 years turned to chaos and violence across New York City Saturday night, with police making at least 63 arrests. In Midtown Manhattan, rowdy fans were smashing windows on police cars, climbing scaffolding, light poles, and even trying to hitch a ride on a moving fire truck. Police say they lit several buses on fire that were being used to transport people from Manhattan to MetLife Stadium for the World Cup games. In Times Square, one person was shot and had to be taken by police car to the hospital because the ambulance could not get through. At least four people were stabbed or slashed in the mayhem. Meanwhile, the city will officially celebrate the Knicks on Thursday with a parade and City Hall ceremony. Julie Walker, New York.
1: New details are emerging about the death of former San Francisco 49ers All-Pro linebacker Aldon Smith, who died Saturday at the age of 36. Here's Jason Nathanson.
7: The San Francisco Chronicle reports that Aldon Smith and his friend Amir Shirazi showed up at a charity in San Jose that feeds the homeless, donated 10 pizzas, then Smith died in Shirazi's car a little later. Shirazi says he doesn't know why Smith died, but believes it was natural causes. Smith holds the record for most sacks in a season by a 49er, and off the field, he was arrested several times on domestic violence and DUI charges. He last played for Dallas in 2020. I'm Jason Nathanson.
1: An investigation's underway in Abington after a car crashed into a home on High Street Saturday night. The crash, causing structural damage to the house, and the driver was sent to the hospital with non-life-threatening injuries. There were people inside when the crash happened, but none of them were injured. A new survey finds half of millennials are still financially dependent on their parents.
8: In newly released data from Northwestern Mutual's 2026 Planning and Progress Study, 42% of adults surveyed said they feel financially dependent on their parents. The survey found that 72% of Gen Zers, 53% of millennials, and 33% of Gen Xers are dependent on their parents. It also revealed that most Americans feel that achieving financial independence is harder now than for previous generations. Roughly 20% of adults surveyed said they do not expect to ever achieve independence.
9: I'm Rob Martier.
1: There's nothing quite like the juicy drama of a reality TV show to bring people together, WBZ's Emma Friedman explains.
10: While many people had their eyes on World Cup watch parties, devoted Bravo fans got together last week for a different kind of watch party to watch the final reunion episode of Summer House, a reality TV show that's got the internet in a tizzy.
11: Well, I think Amanda is a liar, and she's continuing to lie.
12: They know the truth is even worse. Like, they know that Dave Portnoy was right.
11: But I've been watching the show since it came out, so I was definitely in deep. I'm a Bravo-holic, so I definitely was following the whole story.
10: These ladies didn't even come to the watch party together, but became instant friends while we were chatting. An ironic outcome from a show that's got so much drama surrounding it because of one couple's new relationship that many people here say is full of betrayal. But making friends while taking in the drama is exactly what Lauren Johnson was going for.
13: The ladies have come out, they're bringing their boyfriends, they're bringing their friends, they're meeting people, and that's what this is all about.
10: She's the senior marketplace manager at High Street Place Food Hall. The reunion episode was a three-parter. The food hall did a watch party for all three, and Lauren says each episode the crowd got bigger and bigger, with over 200 people in attendance for the final part. In downtown Boston, Emma Friedman, WBZ Boston's News Radio.
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18: It is 2:53, and we are looking south of town where Route 3 still has road work in Duxbury by Route 14 in both directions, but no significant delays. That is a long-term project, and when they clear out of there, they leave cones there. It looks like a work zone, and sometimes it just isn't. Meanwhile, south of town, Expressway 24 and 95 are fine. 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Cloudy sky, 72 degrees. Steve Perez, WBZ. Traffic on the threes.
0: Here's the four-day WBZ AccuWeather forecast.
9: It will be breezy and more humid early this morning with mostly cloudy skies. Look for some showers and a thunderstorm, low down to 66. Then later today, pleasant and not as warm with sunshine returning, high up to 81. 70s on the Cape and Islands. Partly cloudy and comfortable Monday night, low near 60. Then a nice day on Tuesday with partly sunny skies. We'll have a high of 76. Increasing clouds on Wednesday, high 79. Some showers possible Wednesday night. Then mostly cloudy on Thursday with a thunderstorm in spots, highs in the 70s. I'm AccuWeather meteorologist Matt Rindy, WBZ, Boston News Radio.
1: Like seemingly everything else these days, the cost of hosting a summer barbecue is up. According to the Wells Fargo Summer Barbecue Food Report, grilling for 10 people will set you back an average of $161. The price of beef has soared by 14% this year, while chicken and pork products rose 3% and hot dogs are up 5%. The report also says that ready-made sides are up 3% because of higher manufacturing wages being passed on to consumers. Florida's Cape Canaveral could soon be getting a new launch pad. There's an environmental assessment underway, and documents show the Space Launch Complex 51 will be used by the U.S. Army and Navy. The services say that they want to be farther away from Blue Origin's launch site and its explosive clear zones, along with other administrative reasons. A legendary singer pulled out of a Southern California concert at the last minute recently.
7: 40 minutes before Rod Stewart was supposed to take the stage Friday night in San Diego, the show was canceled. Concert promoter Live Nation says a sinus infection was to blame. The performance, part of Stewart's One Last Time tour, was billed as the 81-year-old's final San Diego stop. No word on a makeup date. Stewart played the iconic Hollywood Bowl in Los Angeles on Wednesday to rave reviews. I'm Jason Athenson.
1: Meanwhile, the local summer music calendar is filling up quickly.
19: In a world where some of the bigger shows have people paying an arm and a leg to get into concerts.
20: Whatever made you famous, made you sick.
19: Yeah, Noah Kahan at Fenway. You go on any of those nights? Try and find me a ticket, will you? But a lot of the smaller venues are doing their best to offer something else, something more affordable. I talked about that with James McDonald, director of the Lowell Summer Music Series.
21: For less than $30 a ticket for our season pass, we're trying to offer not just great value to fans, but also a chance to really go deep and see some great music in the summer. And, you know, it's important to us to do a free show as well. And we want to demonstrate that music isn't just for those who can afford it. It's really for everybody. And we hope we can be that outlet for people that want to get out there and see some live music this summer.
19: Cool perspective, right? Graham Nash, Margo Price, Ripe all play in the Lowell Summer Music Series. Big acts. Outside Under the Stars this summer. Go check it out in Lowell. James McDonald, thank you. Drew Mulholland, WBZ, Boston's News Radio.
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2: ABC News, I'm Chuck Severson. There's a deal between the U.S. and Iran that is headed for a signing ceremony next Friday, but it's not the big deal that means a big deal. It's announced on social media. ABC News Chief Global Affairs Correspondent Martha Raddatz.
3: President Trump hosting the deal with the Islamic Republic of Iran is now complete. Congratulations to all. I hereby fully authorize the toll-free opening of the Strait of Hormuz and simultaneously herewith authorize the immediate removal of the United States naval blockade. Ships of the world, start your engines. Let the oil flow.
2: But President Trump writing, because mines have to be cleared, the strait remains closed until next Friday's signing. U.S. official tells ABC News that because of that, the blockade is still in effect until then. Iran's National Security Council says the war on all fronts, including Lebanon, will end immediately and permanently. It says negotiations for a final agreement, which includes nuclear issues, will be postponed until after the U.S. fulfills its obligations. Bob McNally, head of Rapidan Energy Group.
4: We've lost well over a billion barrels of oil in the world market. And the world market is what matters for the United States and for someone paying for gasoline at the pump, because we may be the biggest producer and exporter, but what we pay at the pump depends on that global market.
2: The G7 Economic Summit in Evian, France, starting Monday, will include President Trump. At the White House Sunday night, a $60 million sponsor-covered UFC cage fight. Mr. Trump has a long friendship with UFC's chief and owns stock in its parent company. More than 1,000 flights were canceled Sunday and 9,500 more delayed, primarily due to bad storms. Dallas and New York hit the hardest. The Russians have launched a massive overnight missile attack at Ukraine's capital, Kyiv. 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
1: Good morning, I'm Dan Watkins. Here's what's happening. A tragic development to a story that we've been telling you about out of Maine. Following last month's massive fire at a Searsmont lumber mill, a second firefighter who was injured battling that blaze has died. Maine state officials say 76-year-old Wayne Woodbury died Sunday at the hospital. He was the assistant fire chief in Searsmont. That fire also claimed the life of a 27-year-old firefighter, and a dozen others were hospitalized. Investigators have ruled that the fire was accidental. Massachusetts is looking to learn more about its healthcare workforce. The Department of Public Health is sending out surveys to licensed health professionals around the state. The DPH says they hope to identify workplace challenges and future aspirations for employees. This comes as a growing number of workers within the field say that they're struggling with burnout, patient overload, and wage disputes. Last month, a survey from the Mass Nurses Association found around 16% of nurses plan to leave the field within 2 years. Coming up, a suspect is set to be arraigned following a deadly shooting at a Cape Cod restaurant. Details next.
0: 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All-wheel drive. Traffic on the threes.
18: At 303, we're going to look south of the city. We're 24 northbound. And reports of a crash in Avon by Harrison Boulevard involving two vehicles. That just came in, so far no delay. We'll keep an eye on that for you. Expressways fine, so is 95. Long-term work, no delays. Route 3, both ways at Route 14. 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Cloudy, 72 degrees. Steve Perez, WBZ, traffic on the threes.
0: Here's the four-day WBZ AccuWeather forecast.
9: It is going to be mostly cloudy, breezy, and more humid early this morning. We'll have some showers and a thunderstorm, low down to 66. Later today, pleasant and not as warm with sunshine returning. We'll have lower humidity, a high up to 81, but 70s on the Cape and Islands. Comfortable Monday night with a low near 60. Partly sunny on Tuesday, a nice afternoon with a high of 76. Increasing clouds on Wednesday with a high of 79. A couple of showers at night. And mostly cloudy for Thursday with a thunderstorm in spots. High still in the 70s. I'm AccuWeather meteorologist Matt Rindy, WBZ, Boston's News Radio.
1: The suspect accused of shooting and killing someone inside of a Cape Cod restaurant over the weekend is set to face a judge on Monday. WBZ's Emma Friedman reports.
5: It was late Friday night when a man opened fire inside Moonfish Restaurant and Tavern off Route 28 in Dennis, killing a patron. The restaurant owner telling the Globe she didn't know the victim or the shooter. She says the shooting happened inside the dining room and that there were about 30 people inside the restaurant at the time. Moonfish was closed the next day, the owner writing on Facebook that she's saddened beyond words by the tragedy, and that their staff, customers, and community members are trying to make sense of what happened. The Cape and Islands DA's office hasn't revealed the suspect's identity yet, calling it an ongoing investigation. The suspect is set to be arraigned in Orleans District Court. Emma Friedman, WBZ, Boston's News Radio.
1: A young hiker from Massachusetts suddenly died at a state park in New Hampshire this weekend. Mountain Patrol rangers at Monadnock State Park got word Saturday afternoon that a hiker had a medical incident. Some good Samaritans called 9-

0: him with a splitting hangover and 4 days of downtime. Some have decided to get as American as possible.
1: He's never shot any weapons, so I'm going to take him down to the shooting range.
0: Others want to get the quintessential Boston tourist experience done, a ride in the duck boats, a tour through Harvard Yard, and of course...
2: Okay, you going to see a Sox game at any point?
3: We're going to that today.
0: Baseball at Fenway. The overwhelming feeling I got from Scotland fans is gratitude for a warm welcome.
3: We'll just enjoy the city the way the people of Boston have embraced us. We'll embrace their culture, and we'll go and do things that they do.
0: Nobody tell them we only ride duck boats when somebody wins a title. Some fans are even headed to Florida for a third match later this month.
4: So it'll be the tickets for the three matches.
2: Right.
4: Okay. Don't have any money left after this, but...
0: and walking around with much lighter wallets to show for it. Kyle Schaffel, WBC, Boston's News Radio.
5: Another decision on interest rates looms large this week at the Federal Reserve.
6: The Fed's Open Market Committee opens a two-day policy meeting on Tuesday, with an announcement on interest rates coming on Wednesday. It will mark the first meeting with President Trump's choice to be new Fed chairman, Kevin Warsh, at the helm, who's replaced Jerome Powell. Warsh has promised to bring what he calls regime change to the nation's central bank. It's expected the Fed will leave the nation's key interest rate unchanged for now. I'm Scott Carr in Washington.
5: Coming up, Boston Dynamics says it's sending its robot dog to the World Cup. That story and more next.
7: A quiet turnaround is happening in corporate America just in time for Pride Month.
8: This year, Target is trimming back Pride items in stores.
7: You may remember the backlash over Target's LGBTQ-themed collection a few years back. Now companies are spending more on Pride-themed causes with a little less publicity.
9: There seems to be this willingness to, you know, sort of at least test the waters again.
7: Jeff Green is an equality reporter for Bloomberg News.
9: You're seeing more named sponsors for NYC Pride, which last year they were all kind of, as the organizers called them, silent partners.
7: But this year, Target, MasterCard, and Sky Vodka are putting their names and dollars back behind the parade. American Eagle and Levi Strauss are boosting their gay rights support as well. But Green says companies are still cautious about bringing their merchandise out.
9: It's online, so the e-commerce is there, but they're more tactical about where and community aware about where you might go and see a big display versus a small display.
7: I'm Nathan Hager, Bloomberg Business on WBZ, Boston's News Radio.
10: This is Dan Ray. Meet Justin from Wilmington. His orthopedic surgeon said he needed a total hip replacement, but instead of going under the knife, Justin called Boston Prolotherapy.
11: I was in so much pain, I couldn't walk around without limping. Not able to play with my son at the time, not being able to go out in the driveway and play catch with him. 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
5: The Red Sox lose to the Rangers 6-4, preventing them from picking up the weekend sweep at Fenway. One bright spot for Boston was Wilson Contreras continuing his hot stretch at the plate. Contreras hit two home runs last night, giving him 16 on the season. The Sox are off today. They welcome the Blue Jays to Fenway on Tuesday. The Carolina Hurricanes shut out the Vegas Golden Knights 3-0 to win the Stanley Cup Final in six games. Former Bruins goalie prospect Brandon Bussey with the shutout in net to lead the Canes to their second title in franchise history. Carolina's Jordan Staal won the Conn Smythe Trophy as playoff MVP. And the World Cup continues today with four matches across the country, starting with Spain taking on Cape Verde in Atlanta at noon. The next match in Foxborough is set for Tuesday. Dan Watkins, WBZ, Boston's News Radio.
2: 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All-wheel drive. Traffic on the Threes.
6: It is 3:13, and we'll check things out north of town. We're 128. There's no trouble, but 95 South still has a work crew at the 128 split in Peabody. Route 1's fine. 495, a long-term project northbound at Route 28 in Andover. It's going to slow you down just for a moment. No trouble passing southbound work at Ward Hill. 93 South at Montvale Ave, northbound Commerce Way, work crews, no delays. You're going to slow down in Tingsboro, Route 3 South, overnight work between Route 113 and Route 40. 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Cloudy, 72 degrees. Steve Perez, WBZ Traffic on the Threes.
2: Here's the four-day WBZ AccuWeather forecast.
7: It is going to be mostly cloudy, breezy, and more humid early this morning. We'll have some showers and a thunderstorm, low dipping down to 66. Then later today, that will move off. It'll be pleasant and not as warm with sunshine returning. We'll have lower humidity, high up to 81, but 70s on the Cape and Islands. Partly cloudy and comfortable Monday night, low near 60. A nice day on Tuesday, partly sunny, high 76. Clouds increasing on Wednesday with a high of 79, then some showers possible Wednesday night. Then mostly cloudy on Thursday with a thunderstorm in spots, high still in the 70s. I'm AccuWeather meteorologist Matt Rindy, WBZ, Boston News Radio.
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5: Good morning, I'm Dan Watkins. Here's what's happening. If you've been watching the World Cup this weekend, you probably haven't seen many dogs at the matches, but this one's a little bit different. WBZ's Nicole Davis reports a Boston company's robotic dog will be making the rounds at some of the host stadiums.
8: Scrolling social media, you might have seen those videos of the robot dog Spot from Boston Dynamics hopping around, doing tricks and dancing. Well, now it's got a mission for the World Cup.
9: Walking around, they're looking for abandoned backpacks, hazardous situations, you know, things that could be dangerous for guests.
8: That's Mary Frain, the senior director of the Spot program at Boston Dynamics, who says they're teaming up with FIFA security to get this patrolling done. There has been some talk online, though, about just how closely the robots are going to be watching. Some posts on social media claim the Spot dogs have facial recognition software and they're scanning people's faces. Frain denies that. Instead, she tells me they're essentially walking security cameras.
9: No, the fixed security cameras have a certain range. They can see certain things. But this robot can get into places that the security guards don't have eyes on easily without actually sending a person.
8: She says with all the talk about AI, at the end of the day, they're still just tools working for humans.
9: The AI in the robot is mostly used in behaviors. So, hey, if it sees a wall, don't run into that wall.
8: Frain says two Spot robots will be deployed to the stadium in Dallas. Another two are coming to New Jersey. As for Boston, she says Spot will have a different role here, more on the fun side.
9: But you'll have to stay tuned to see what that's going to look like.
8: Nicole Davis, WBZ, Boston's News Radio.
5: Young soccer fans have a new place to play in Brockton.
10: This was an idea and dream of Brockton native Felipe Pinto.
11: It's just, you know, an all-time high. You can't explain. This is the most, you know, turnaround moment that you can get to. Growing up in the city and being able to give back to the youth, to the next generation, there's nothing like it.
10: With the help of Massachusetts Youth Soccer, the U.S. Soccer Foundation, and the city of Brockton, this new soccer mini pitch was unveiled at Mulberry Park.
12: We need more spaces like this in the city, places where kids can come after school, hang out, fall in love with the sport of soccer.
10: By the way, the timing of this mini pitch is perfect.
12: Especially with the World Cup coming in, I can see a lot of kids falling in love with the sport and watching, you know, maybe their favorite soccer player and then say, hey, I know I'm going to come to Mulberry Park and practice some of those moves.
10: What is it like being out there?
13: It's amazing. Like, it's a free court, really well designed. It's just amazing.
11: It's definitely an inspiration, to see the kids that are going to be able to use the same facility that I used in Brazil being implemented here. You know, it's the world's game. So it's nice to see it grow in the United States.
5: That was WBZ-TV's Levin Reed with that story. Researchers continue to look into how social media affects mental health, specifically for younger generations. A recent study out of Australia followed nearly 1,200 young people, those around middle school age, looking at their mental health outcomes as well as their use of social media. ABC medical correspondent Dr. Darian Sutton with details.
14: We understand that the ages of 12 and 13 are critical for a couple of different reasons. That's when kids start to have access to phones and access to social media. That's when you start to develop your sense of self. Peer review becomes incredibly important. Mm-hmm. We know that age. And also self-identity and body image become something that's noticeable. Researchers noted that girls focus more on appearance-centered content, and that can maximize and unfortunately intensify those complications and that social comparison, and that can likely lead to these outcomes.
5: The researchers noted that just 2 hours a day of social media use was associated with an increased risk of harm. Longtime Kentucky Senator Mitch McConnell was hospitalized over the weekend. A statement from his office says he was admitted on Sunday morning and is receiving excellent care. Details are slim as to why. The 84-year-old Republican has represented Kentucky in the U.S. Senate since 1984 and served as majority leader from 2015 to 2021. McConnell was hospitalized earlier this year after experiencing flu-like symptoms. New York City has felt like one big party ever since the Knicks won the NBA Finals Saturday night. Matthew lives in the Big Apple and says the championship has brought people together.
15: The city has been electric in a way that only New York City can be. Tonight, we're all neighbors, we're all celebrating the Knicks. There's no politics.
5: ABC's Anthony Carlo has been posted up in Midtown Manhattan talking with fans.
16: New York City is alive for these fans. They have never been so happy. It is a garden party of epic proportion. These fans have been waiting decades for an NBA title brought to you by the New York Knicks, and they are not wasting any moment at all.
5: Now, along with the celebrations, there was some chaos, too. The NYPD says 63 people were arrested Saturday night as some fans clashed with police, smashed windshields, and climbed onto school buses in Times Square. Social media video shows several buses on fire and fans chanting and lighting fireworks. The Knicks beat the Spurs 94-90 Saturday night in San Antonio to win the NBA Finals in five games. It's the first title for the franchise in 53 years. City leaders are planning a ticker tape parade on Thursday this week. Meanwhile, a man was shot dead in Brooklyn Saturday night in an area where Knicks watch parties were underway.
17: Police say 44-year-old Emmanuel Spencer was hit with multiple bullets outside 101 Lincoln Road in Prospect Leverett's Garden. He was pronounced dead at a hospital. Citizen video shows a large crowd of people in the area after the shooting. The NYPD says it's unclear whether the shooting stemmed from a dispute over the Knicks-Spurs game. They're investigating. No arrests yet. I'm Sarah Lee Kessler.
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6: It is 3:23, and we're looking south of the city where Route 3 had work crews both ways. Route 14 doesn't anymore. Route 24 north, however, only one lane gets by a multi-car crash at Harrison Boulevard in Avon, and you're backed up there, jammed as you pass by. 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Cloudy, 72 degrees. Steve Perez, WBZ traffic on the threes.
26: Here's the four-day WBZ AccuWeather forecast.
7: It will be breezy and more humid early this morning with mostly cloudy skies. Look for some showers and a thunderstorm, low down to 66. Then later today, pleasant and not as warm with sunshine returning, high up to 81. 70s on the Cape and Islands. Partly cloudy and comfortable Monday night, low near 60. Then a nice day on Tuesday with partly sunny skies. We'll have a high of 76. Increasing clouds on Wednesday, high 79. Some showers possible Wednesday night. Then mostly cloudy on Thursday with a thunderstorm in spots, highs in the 70s. I'm AccuWeather meteorologist Matt Rindy, WBZ, Boston News Radio.
5: People in the Granite State came together to raise a lot of money recently. WBZ's Drew Mulholland with details.
28: The 3S Art Space in Portsmouth. Art, music, so much more. And they really got it together for the New Hampshire Gives event in that state the other day. Board members promised to match donations up to $5,000 by using their personal funds. And after those community donations and the matching, they raised more than 15 grand. Nice going. And Nick Rossi, the visitor experience and sales manager, says that means everything to a place like this.
29: So we're 501c3 nonprofit. We've been open for about 11 years now. We have a contemporary art space where we have different artists show every month and a half or so.
28: I'm literally looking at some of the artwork as I talk to you right now. You guys really have decorated the walls very nicely.
29: Yes, yeah, that's an artist named Sam Motter. She did an amazing job in there.
28: Stunning. The 3S Art Space in Portsmouth, New Hampshire, a local gem. Drew Mulholland, WBZ, Boston's News Radio.
5: Tyra Banks is filing a defamation lawsuit against Netflix. Scott Carr with details.
30: The lawsuit was filed Saturday and accuses the streaming service of manipulating Banks into participating in a documentary about her her former reality show, America's Next Top Model. Netflix's reality check, Inside America's Next Top Model, details the show's successes and its controversies. Banks was interviewed for the three-part documentary, which examines the exploitative nature of early reality TV. She now alleges her confessionals were stripped of context and reassembled to support a false and defamatory narrative unrelated to what she actually expressed. I'm Scott Carr.
5: A multi-state outbreak of infant botulism has led to a recall. The AP's Donna Warder has more.
0: Nara Organics is recalling its organic baby formula after a multi-state outbreak of infant botulism. The product is sold nationwide in Target stores and online. Federal authorities say three babies became ill in April and May in California, Pennsylvania, and Washington after ingesting Nara Organics' whole milk organic powdered infant formula. The Food and Drug Administration says the children were hospitalized and given FDA-approved treatment for infant botulism. Infant botulism is rare, but serious. It's caused by bacteria that produce a toxin in the gut. I'm Donna Warder.
5: The latest on the top stories, plus a check of traffic and weather coming up next. I'm Dan Watkins, WBZ, Boston's News Radio.
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9: Welcome to the WBZ Book Club. I'm Jordan Rich. Here to tout a new book published by Arcadia about a true crime in Massachusetts that is spellbinding. It's called Murder in Salem, Massachusetts, The Death of Francis Cochran. The author is Robert Fitzgibbon. The horrible event occurred in July of 1941 in Lynn, Massachusetts. A perky 19-year-old named Frances Cochran stepped into a black automobile, and 3 days later, her body was discovered. Brutally murdered, and the story made national headlines. Investigators followed up thousands of leads, and this case actually became somewhat linked with another famous unsolved murder, that involving the Black Dahlia case in Los Angeles. Taking place in Salem, Massachusetts, it's not just a true crime saga, but a story of inexplicable coincidences and weird goings-on on the eve of World War II. For true crime fans, check out Murder in Salem, Massachusetts, The Death of Francis Cochran by Robert Fitzgibbon. And that's the Book Club, WBZ, Boston's News Radio.
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5: Good morning, I'm Dan Watkins. Here's what's happening. President Trump says the U.S. and Iran have reached a deal to end the war. The president making the announcement on social media Sunday. ABC's Karen Travers is in Europe, where the president will head this week for a world leader summit.
12: President Trump in a social media post says a deal between the U.S. and Iran is now, quote, complete. He says the U.S. Navy blockade of Iranian ports will now be lifted and claims he's authorizing the, quote, toll-free opening of the Strait of Hormuz, the waterway that's been blocked by Iran for months. There's no mention in the president's post about what was agreed to in terms of Iran's highly enriched uranium. This memo of understanding was aimed at reopening the strait to ship shipping traffic and then starting a period of further negotiations on Iran's nuclear program, an issue that has complicated recent talks between the U.S. and Iran. Karen Travers, ABC News, Geneva, Switzerland.
5: There's been a tragic development to a story that we brought you last month out of Maine when a massive fire broke out at a lumber mill, causing a silo to explode. WBZ's Emma Friedman with the latest.
13: Another firefighter injured in the blaze has died. Maine fire officials say 76-year-old Wayne Woodbury died Sunday morning at Maine Medical Center. He was the assistant fire chief in Searsmont and responded to the fire on May 15th at Robbins Lumber. Another 27-year-old firefighter died from injuries and a dozen others were hospitalized. Investigators have ruled the fire was accidental. Emma Friedman, WBZ Boston's News Radio.
5: Federal officials are investigating a deadly plane crash that killed 12 people in Missouri over the weekend. The Missouri State Highway Patrol said that the aircraft went down shortly before 11:30 a.m. Sunday near the Butler Memorial Airport, which is about 60 miles south of Kansas City. Airport officials say that the plane apparently lost power shortly after takeoff and may have been trying to land on a nearby highway when it crashed into a field. The NTSB and the FAA are both looking into the crash. One of the oldest parades in the United States remembers a big battle in the American Revolution. WBZ's Heil Schaffel reports.
14: Military parades in the U.S. generally celebrate a crushing victory, but this one in Charlestown hails a defeat.
15: It's amazing. You look at the country's history, the state's history. That's what it's all about. Everyone coming out here to represent.
14: The first Bunker Hill Day Parade was held in the 1780s, just a couple years after the actual battle was fought. The battle itself was a Patriot loss, but the hill they eventually gave up was nothing compared to the psychological victory for the colonies, and having gone face-to-face with the British and inflicting serious damage. Even some of the many Scots in Boston for the World Cup showed up for this.
16: The park ranger informed us of this event here, so we thought we'd come along and enjoy the fun.
14: This is part of the experience of living in Massachusetts for the 250th, events for which have been in planning for years.
15: Oh, it's amazing, you know, just inspiring.
14: July 4th, less than 3 weeks away now. Kyle Schaffel, WBZ, Boston's News Radio.
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6: It's 3:33. We're looking downtown. Things are looking good. The Deck to Connector, the Tobin, the Pike are looking good along the Charles No Trouble on Soldiers Field Road or Sturto Drive in the Sumner Tunnel. However, there's a right lane closure, not a major delay there anymore, but still blocks the ramp to Sturto Drive. And then south of town, Expressway, Route 3 and 95 are fine. Route 24 northbound and Avon near Harrison Boulevard. It's a crash cleanup happening there. Was jammed up, still going to slow you down getting by, but rapidly improving. 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Cloudy, 72 degrees, Steve Perez, WBZ Traffic on the threes.
27: Here's the four-day WBZ AccuWeather forecast.
7: It is going to be mostly cloudy, breezy, and more humid early this morning. We'll have some showers and a thunderstorm, low down to 66. Later today, pleasant and not as warm with sunshine returning. We'll have lower humidity, a high up to 81, but 70s on the Cape and Islands. Comfortable Monday night with a low near 60. Partly sunny on Tuesday, a nice afternoon with a high of 76. Increasing clouds on Wednesday with a high of 79. A couple of showers at night. And mostly cloudy for Thursday with a thunderstorm in spots. High still in the 70s. I'm AccuWeather meteorologist Matt Rindy, WBZ, Boston News Radio.
5: Some good news at the pump. The price of gas dropping about 10 cents a gallon over the past week. ABC's Melissa Adon with more.
17: 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But experts do have these good tips to help you save at the pump if you're planning that summer road trip. Make sure your car has its latest oil change, tires are properly inflated, leave on time to try and avoid stalling in traffic, make cruise control your friend.
5: The average price for a gallon of regular in Massachusetts as of Sunday, $4.18, which is down about 12 cents in the past week. Officers in Londonderry, New Hampshire, show out for the son of a fellow officer who's recovering from serious injuries. WBZ's Kyle Bray with the story.
18: Londonderry police officer Randy Dyer was seriously injured in a motorcycle crash while responding to a call this past Thursday, just a day before his son Brandon was sent to graduate from high school. But Dyer's fellow officers made sure he got the support he needed while he crossed the stage. A dozen officers showed up to Brandon's graduation the next day. Captain Patrick Cheam was one of them.
19: I've been a police officer with Randy for the last 24 years, and I remember when his children were born, so, and I'm not the only one, so there was a group of us that wanted to make sure we supported the Dyer family.
18: Brandon says his dad was able to watch the graduation from his hospital bed as he recovers.
20: He's very joyous right now, still even through this tough time, making jokes and all that, so I was really happy to see him smile.
18: He adds he wants to follow in his dad's footsteps as he plans to study criminal justice in college.
20: My dad's a hero in my eyes. He's my mentor. Everything I do is for him. I really love him.
18: Kyle Bray, WBZ, Boston's News Radio.
5: One person is in custody and another is in the hospital following a gunfire exchange with state police in Springfield Friday night. The Hampton County DA's office says the state police gang unit was conducting an investigation when the shooting took place in a residential neighborhood near Springfield College. No officers were injured, but a police cruiser was hit. The person hospitalized has non-life-threatening injuries. Officials say that they're looking for someone else they believe was involved. Researchers find that the earlier kids use social media, the earlier they could use drugs and alcohol. Here's WBZ's Jared Brosnan.
21: The new study published in the American Journal of Psychiatry finds that the earlier preteens are online, the more likely they are to experiment with alcohol, tobacco, and marijuana. Researchers found four social media use patterns for kids between 9 and 16 years old. No or very low use, moderate, mid-onset, and early onset. The kids who fell into the last three categories had higher odds of experimenting with substances. And those that use social media the most and the earliest had nearly 17 times the odds of experimenting with weed and 14 times the odds on tobacco. Jared Brosnan, WBZ, Boston's News Radio.
5: Coming up, Massachusetts Senator Elizabeth Warren renewing her call for a wealth tax after Elon Musk became the world's first trillionaire last week. We'll hear from her next.
22: Hotel rooms are all starting to look alike, thanks in part to corporate ownership.
23: There's sort of a big six, and basically it accounts for over 60% of the world's hotels are basically owned by six corporations.
22: Brandon Presser wrote the story for Bloomberg News.
23: I think that we can think about, you know, big corporations and, you know, the pipelines where they all buy the same beds and the same nightstands from the same places.
22: And then there's the way we're actually using our hotel rooms.
23: Our trips have become a lot shorter over the last 100 years. And we don't dress up for different activities like we used to. We dress more casually now. So we use less storage space in a hotel as well. So all of these things are being taken out of hotels, like drawers and closets, and they're not being replaced with anything.
22: But there is one part of the hotel that owners are pouring money into, and that is the lobby, because people want to post on social media. I'm Charlie Pellett, Bloomberg Business on WBZ. Boston's News Radio.
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5: The Red Sox fall to the Rangers 6-4 on Sunday Night Baseball, which snaps their two-game winning streak. Connelly Early with another tough start. The young lefty unable to get out of the fifth inning for the third straight outing as he gave up 11 hits and 6 earned runs. The Sox have the day off today. They'll look to bounce back Tuesday night against the Blue Jays at Fenway. The Carolina Hurricanes are Stanley Cup champions for the second time in franchise history. The Hurricanes shut out the Golden Knights 3-0 to win the Cup Final in six games. Carolina's Jordan Staal wins the Conn Smythe Trophy at 37 years old. He's the oldest player in NHL history to be named playoff MVP. And on the PGA Tour, Bud Cauley captures his first career victory by winning the RBC Canadian Open. Dan Watkins, WBZ Boston's News Radio.
27: 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All-wheel drive. Traffic on the threes.
6: It is 3:43, and we're going to look south to the city where Route 24 northbound had some delays at Harrison Boulevard due to a multi-car crash. That just cleared. There was some fluid on the deck there. That's been taken care of, and you're going to get through there without a problem within the next 5 minutes here. Expressways 95 and Route 3 are all fine. Downtown, the only trouble's in the Sumner Tunnel where the right lane's closed, and that blocks the ramp to Storrow Drive. No major delay getting through. This report is sponsored by, and that blocks the ramp to Storrow Drive. No major delay getting through. 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Cloudy, 72 degrees. Steve Perez, WBZ traffic on the threes.
27: Here's the 4-day WBZ AccuWeather forecast.
7: It is going to be mostly cloudy, breezy, and more humid early this morning. We'll have some showers and a thunderstorm, low dipping down to 66. Then later today, that will move off. It'll be pleasant and not as warm with sunshine returning. We'll have lower humidity, high up to 81, but 70s on the Cape and Islands. Partly cloudy and comfortable Monday night, low near 60. A nice day on Tuesday, partly sunny, high 76. Clouds increasing on Wednesday with a high of 79, then some showers possible Wednesday night, and mostly cloudy on Thursday with a thunderstorm in spots, high still in the 70s. I'm AccuWeather meteorologist Matt Ridney, WBZ, Boston's News Radio.

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1: Good morning. I'm Dan Watkins. Here's what's happening. Massachusetts Senator Elizabeth Warren is reacting to Elon Musk's new financial windfall. WBZ's Sherry Small explains.
2: As Elon Musk took SpaceX public on Friday with the largest IPO in NASDAQ history, Musk's wealth rocketed to heights never seen before, making him the world's first trillionaire.
3: Enough is enough.
2: The financial feat is not sitting well with Massachusetts Democratic Senator Elizabeth Warren.
3: This is not just some fluke. It is a feature of a rigged economy.
2: Warren releasing this statement, taking aim at Musk, the Trump administration, and the so-called Big Beautiful Bill.
3: Donald Trump's Big Beautiful Bill cut health care for millions of Americans to give guys like Elon bigger tax breaks. Loopholes have allowed Jeff Bezos to pay an effective tax rate lower than a Boston public school teacher.
2: The senator is calling for a wealth tax to help level the economic playing field. Sherry Small, WBZ Boston's News Radio.
1: Now that bars and restaurants have the ability to stay open later, dozens are taking advantage of the new law pushing back last call in Boston this summer. WBZ's Jared Brosnan with more.
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0: Businesses had to apply, and over 100 have across the city. Downtown Boston has the most bars on the list, with over 40 now allowed to serve alcohol through 3 a.m. until the end of July. Alston, Brighton, Fenway, Kenmore, the Back Bay, East Boston, and the Seaport also have several spots staying open past midnight. Mayor Wu says staying open late will help boost local businesses, with an influx of people coming into the city for the World Cup. Jared Brosnan, WBZ, Boston's News Radio.
1: In New York City, preparations for the Knicks championship parade are in the works. City leaders say that the celebration will take place later this week. Here's Mayor Mamdani on what to expect.
2: We're going to be sharing some additional details over the next few days, but it is going to be on Thursday. There's going to be a ceremony at City Hall. Then there's going to be a ticker tape parade, the first time in Knicks history. And we're also going to be presenting keys to the city to the team.
1: The Knicks took down the Spurs 94-90 Saturday night to win the NBA Finals for their first championship in 53 years, and this will be the first time that the franchise has been honored with a parade. Meanwhile, euphoria turned into mayhem as the city celebrated Saturday night.
3: Celebrations for the Knicks' first NBA title in 53 years turned to chaos and violence across New York City Saturday night, with police making at least 63 arrests. In Midtown Manhattan, rowdy fans were smashing windows on police cars, climbing scaffolding, light poles, and even trying to hitch a ride on a moving fire truck. Police say they lit several buses on fire that were being used to transport people from Manhattan to MetLife Stadium for the World Cup games. In Times Square, one person was shot and had to be taken by police car to the hospital because the ambulance could not get through. At least four people were stabbed or slashed in the mayhem. Meanwhile, the city will officially celebrate the Knicks on Thursday with a parade and City Hall ceremony. Julie Walker, New York.
1: New details are emerging about the death of former San Francisco 49ers All-Pro linebacker Aldon Smith, who died Saturday at the age of 36. Here's Jason Nathanson.
4: The San Francisco Chronicle reports that Aldon Smith and his friend Amir Shirazi showed up at a charity in San Jose that feeds the homeless, donated 10 pizzas, then Smith died in Shirazi's car a little later. Shirazi says he doesn't know why Smith died, but believes it was natural causes. Smith holds the record for most sacks in a season by a 49er, and off the field, he was arrested several times on domestic violence and DUI charges. He last played for Dallas in 2020. I'm Jason Nathanson.
1: An investigation's underway in Abington after a car crashed into a home on High Street Saturday night. The crash, causing structural damage to the house, and the driver was sent to the hospital with non-life-threatening injuries. There were people inside when the crash happened, but none of them were injured. A new survey finds half of millennials are still financially dependent on their parents.
5: In newly released data from Northwestern Mutual's 2026 Planning and Progress Study, 42% of adults surveyed said they feel financially dependent on their parents. The survey found that 72% of Gen Zers, 53% of millennials, and 33% of Gen Xers are dependent on their parents. It also revealed that most Americans feel that achieving financial independence is harder now than for previous generations. Roughly 20% of adults surveyed said they do not expect to ever achieve independence. I'm Rob Martier.
1: There's nothing quite like the juicy drama of a reality TV show to bring people together, WBZ's Emma Friedman explains.
6: While many people had their eyes on World Cup watch parties, devoted Bravo fans got together last week for a different kind of watch party to watch the final reunion episode of Summer House, a reality TV show that's got the internet in a tizzy.
7: Well, I think Amanda is a liar, and she's continuing to lie.
8: They know the truth is even worse. Like, they know that Dave Portnoy was right.
7: But I've been watching the show since it came out, so I was definitely in deep. I'm a Bravoholic, so I definitely was following the whole story.
6: These ladies didn't even come to the watch party together, but became instant friends while we were chatting. An ironic outcome from a show that's got so much drama surrounding it because of one couple's new relationship that many people here say is full of betrayal. But making friends while taking in the drama is exactly what Lauren Johnson was going for.
9: The ladies have come out, they're bringing their boyfriends, they're bringing their friends, they're meeting people, and that's what this is all about.
6: She's the senior marketplace manager at High Street Place Food Hall. The reunion episode was a three-parter. The food hall did a watch party for all three, and Lauren says each episode the crowd got bigger and bigger, with over 200 people in attendance for the final part. In downtown Boston, Emma Friedman, WBZ Boston's News Radio.
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15: It is 3:53, and we're getting reports of a crash south of town on the southbound expressway near exit 12 in the Ponset Circle. So far, not seeing a backup there, but we'll keep an eye on that. There was another crash south of town on Route 24. That's gone. Route 3, 40 minutes from the Sagamore to the Split, 95. No work crews, no delays. 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Cloudy, 72 degrees. Steve Perez, WBZ Traffic on the Threes.
10: Here's the four-day WBZ AccuWeather forecast.
16: It will be breezy and more humid early this morning with mostly cloudy skies. Look for some showers and a thunderstorm, low down to 66. Then later today, pleasant and not as warm with sunshine returning, high up to 81. 70s on the Cape and Islands. Partly cloudy and comfortable Monday night, low near 60. Then a nice day on Tuesday with partly sunny skies. We'll have a high of 76. Increasing clouds on Wednesday, high 79. Some showers possible Wednesday night. Then mostly cloudy on Thursday with a thunderstorm in spots, highs in the 70s. I'm AccuWeather meteorologist Matt Rindy, WBZ, Boston News Radio.
17: Like seemingly everything else these days, the cost of hosting a summer barbecue is up. According to the Wells Fargo Summer Barbecue Food Report, grilling for 10 people will set you back an average of $161. The price of beef has soared by 14% this year, while chicken and pork products rose 3% and hot dogs are up 5%. The report also says that ready-made sides are up 3% because of higher manufacturing wages being passed on to consumers. Florida's Cape Canaveral could soon be getting a new launch pad. There's an environmental assessment underway, and documents show the Space Launch Complex 51 will be used by the U.S. Army and Navy. The services say that they want to be farther away from Blue Origin's launch site and its explosive clear zones, along with other administrative reasons. A legendary singer pulled out of a Southern California concert at the last minute recently.
18: 40 minutes before Rod Stewart was supposed to take the stage Friday night in San Diego, the show was canceled. Concert promoter Live Nation says a sinus infection was to blame. The performance, part of Stewart's One Last Time tour, was billed as the 81-year-old's final San Diego stop. No word on a makeup date. Stewart played the iconic Hollywood Bowl in Los Angeles on Wednesday to rave reviews.
19: I'm Jason Nathanson.
17: Meanwhile, the local summer music calendar is filling up quickly.
0: In a world where some of the bigger shows have people paying an arm and a leg to get into concerts. Made you famous, made you sick. Yeah, Noah Kahan at Fenway. You go on any of those nights? Try and find me a ticket, will you? But a lot of the smaller venues are doing their best to offer something else, something more affordable. I talked about that with James McDonald, director of the Lowell Summer Music Series.
20: For less than $30 a ticket for our season pass, we're trying to offer not just great value to fans, but also a chance to really go deep and see some great music in the summer. And, you know, it's important to us to do a free show as well. And we want to demonstrate that music isn't just for those who can afford it. It's really for everybody. And we hope we can be that outlet for people that want to get out there and see some live music this summer.
0: Cool perspective, right? Graham Nash, Margo Price, Ripe all play in the Lowell Summer Music Series. Big acts. Outside Under the Stars this summer. Go check it out in Lowell. James McDonald, thank you. Drew Mahal and WBZ, Boston's News Radio.
17: The latest on the top stories, plus a check of traffic and weather coming up next. 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
21: Nothing brings us together like celebrating a victory as a team. Play your part. Stay alert. Speak up. If you see something, say something. Report suspicious behavior to local law enforcement.
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29: From ABC News, I'm Chuck Severson. There's a deal between the U.S. and Iran, but it's not a final big deal. It's announced on social media by President Trump and by Iran. A formal signing is next Friday. Though President Trump says the U.S. naval blockade of the Strait of Hormuz is lifted, that shipping lane is not open because mines have to be cleared until Friday. Iran's National Security Council says the war on all fronts, including Lebanon, will end immediately and permanently. It says negotiations for a final agreement, which includes nuclear issues, will be postponed until after the U.S. fulfills its obligations. ABC News White House correspondent Karen Travers.
1: There's no mention in the president's post about what was agreed to in terms of Iran's highly enriched uranium. This memo of understanding was aimed at reopening the strait to shipping traffic and then starting a period of further negotiations on Iran's nuclear program.
29: Long wait's over not only for the New York Knicks. Sunday night on ice.
2: They're going to clutch it appropriately with a total team effort and a shutout. The Carolina Hurricanes have won the Stanley Cup for the second time.
29: Carolina Hurricanes won their first Stanley Cup championship in 20 years Sunday night, beating the Vegas Golden Knights 3-0. A G7 economic summit in Evian, France, starting Monday, will include President Trump. At the White House Sunday night, a $60 million sponsor-covered UFC event, seven fights in an eight-sided wire mesh cage. Mr. Trump has a long friendship with UFC's chief and owns stock in its parent company. For more than 2 weeks, Albanians by the thousands in Tirana have been protesting. They oppose a planned luxury development on an environmentally sensitive stretch of coastline, a project linked to President Trump's son-in-law, Jared Kushner. The Russians launched a massive overnight missile attack on Ukraine's capital. 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
17: Good morning. I'm Dan Watkins. Here's what's happening. A tragic development to a story that we've been telling you about out of Maine. Following last month's massive fire at a Searsmont lumber mill, a second firefighter who was injured battling that blaze has died. Maine state officials say 76-year-old Wayne Woodbury died Sunday at the hospital. He was the assistant fire chief in Searsmont. That fire also claimed the life of a 27-year-old firefighter, and a dozen others were hospitalized. Investigators have ruled that the fire was accidental. Massachusetts is looking to learn more about its healthcare workforce. The Department of Public Health is sending out surveys to licensed health professionals around the state. The DPH says they hope to identify workplace challenges and future aspirations for employees. This comes as a growing number of workers within the field say that they're struggling with burnout, patient overload, and wage disputes. Last month, a survey from the Mass Nurses Association found around 16% of nurses plan to leave the field within 2 years. Coming up, a suspect is set to be arraigned following a deadly shooting at a Cape Cod restaurant. Details next.
10: 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All-wheel drive. Traffic on the threes.
15: It's 4:03. Looking south of town on the southbound expressway, a four-vehicle crash has only the right lane getting by Neponset Circle. Things are starting to back up there as you're at a crawl passing that crash. But you're okay on 2495 and Route 3. No trouble this overnight on 495. 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Cloudy, 72 degrees. Steve Perez, WBZ, traffic on the threes.
10: Here's the four-day WBZ AccuWeather forecast.
16: It is going to be mostly cloudy, breezy, and more humid early this morning. We'll have some showers and a thunderstorm, low down to 66. Later today, pleasant and not as warm with sunshine returning. We'll have lower humidity, a high up to 81, but 70s on the Cape and Islands. Comfortable Monday night with a low near 60. Partly sunny on Tuesday, a nice afternoon with a high of 76. Increasing clouds on Wednesday with a high of 79. A couple of showers at night. And mostly cloudy for Thursday with a thunderstorm in spots. High still in the 70s. I'm AccuWeather meteorologist Matt Rindy, WBZ, Boston News Radio.
17: The suspect accused of shooting and killing someone inside of a Cape Cod restaurant over the weekend is set to face a judge on Monday. WBZ's Emma Friedman reports.
3: It was late Friday night when a man opened fire inside Moonfish Restaurant and Tavern off Route 28 in Dennis, killing a patron. The restaurant owner telling the Globe she didn't know the victim or the shooter. She says the shooting happened inside the dining room and that there were about 30 people inside the restaurant at the time. Moonfish was closed the next day, the owner writing on Facebook that she's saddened beyond words by the tragedy, and that their staff, customers, and community members are trying to make sense of what happened. The Cape and Islands DA's office hasn't revealed the suspect's identity yet, calling it an ongoing investigation. The suspect is set to be arraigned in Orleans District Court. Emma Friedman, WBZ, Boston's News Radio.
17: A young hiker from Massachusetts suddenly died at a state park in New Hampshire this weekend. Mountain Patrol rangers at Monadnock State Park got word Saturday afternoon that a hiker had a medical incident. Some Good Samaritans called 911 and began CPR on the hiker, who has been identified as 20-year-old Joshua Luth from Lancaster. Over a dozen fire departments and local organizations were called in to help. Despite all the efforts to save Luth, he was pronounced dead at the scene. An investigation is underway. Kilts and all, the Scottish soccer fans that have flooded Boston got what they're looking for, a Scottish national team victory over Haiti Saturday night in Foxborough. Now with nearly a week until their next match, it's time to explore. Here's WBZ's Heil Schaffel.
4: With their first World Cup win in 36 years behind them, the Tartan Army kind of needs something to do. Many fans are sticking around Boston until Friday's

0: On interest rates looms large this week at the Federal Reserve.
1: The Fed's Open Market Committee opens a two-day policy meeting on Tuesday, with an announcement on interest rates coming on Wednesday. It will mark the first meeting with President Trump's choice to be new Fed chairman, Kevin Warsh, at the helm, who's replaced Jerome Powell. Warsh has promised to bring what he calls regime change to the nation's central bank. It's expected the Fed will leave the nation's key interest rate unchanged for now. I'm Scott Carr in Washington.
0: Coming up, Boston Dynamics says it's sending its robot dog to the World Cup. That story and more next.
2: I learned a long time ago, if you depend on other people failing for you to succeed, you're not going to get very far.
3: Macy's chairman and CEO Tony Spring says department stores are going to stick around for a while, but they do have to read the consumer.
2: I never bought into the extinction of department stores. 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Sometimes they can survive longer than they should. Great stores people love.
3: Spring tells Bloomberg that faced with lower consumer sentiment, retail has to appeal to customers.
2: Let's satisfy the customer. 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
3: And the strategy appears to be working. Investing in customer service and improving merchandise paid off at 200 Macy's stores, where comps rose 2.4%. CEO Tony Spring telling Bloomberg that a strategy isn't just closing stores and monetizing assets, but making the shopping experience better for the consumer. I'm Amy Morris, Bloomberg Business on WBZ, Boston's News Radio.
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2: The Red Sox lose to the Rangers 6-4 as they are unable to finish off the sweep at Fenway this weekend. The Rangers took the lead on the first pitch of the game when Wyatt Langford hit a home run off of Connolly Early. It's been a tough stretch for Early, who allowed 11 hits and 6 runs. He was unable to get out of the fifth inning for the third straight start. The Sox are off today. Their homestand continues Tuesday night against the Blue Jays. Meanwhile, interim manager Chad Tracy says Romy Gonzalez will begin a rehab assignment Tuesday in Double-A Portland. The utility man hasn't played this season after undergoing shoulder surgery during spring training. And the Carolina Hurricanes have won the Stanley Cup. The Canes beat the Golden Knights 3-0 in Game 6 to win the series 4-2. Dan Watkins, WBZ Boston's News Radio.
0: Traffic and weather together. 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All-wheel drive. Traffic on the threes.
3: 413, taking a look west of the city. Work crews both ways on the pike by 290. Not causing delays anymore and wrapping up their overnight work. 290 East is set up at Kelly Square. That, too, is clearing. Watch for a work crew on Route 2 in both directions in Fitchburg at Princeton Road with a bit of a slowdown. Meanwhile, still jammed up south of the city. Expressway south at Neponset Circle due to a multi-car crash. Right now, only one lane gets by. 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Cloudy, 72 degrees. Steve Perez, WBZ. Traffic on the threes.
0: Here's the four-day WBZ AccuWeather forecast.
4: It is going to be mostly cloudy, breezy, and more humid early this morning. We'll have some showers and a thunderstorm, low dipping down to 66. And later today, that will move off. It'll be pleasant and not as warm with sunshine returning. We'll have lower humidity, high up to 81, but 70s on the Cape and Islands. Partly cloudy and comfortable Monday night, low near 60. A nice day on Tuesday, partly sunny, high 76. Clouds increasing on Wednesday with a high of 79, then some showers possible Wednesday night. And mostly cloudy on Thursday with a thunderstorm in spots, high still in the 70s. I'm AccuWeather meteorologist Matt Rindy, WBZ, Boston News Radio.
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2: Good morning, I'm Dan Watkins. Here's what's happening. If you've been watching the World Cup this weekend, you probably haven't seen many dogs at the matches, but this one's a little bit different. WBZ's Nicole Davis reports a Boston company's robotic dog will be making the rounds at some of the host stadiums.
5: Scrolling social media, you might have seen those videos of the robot dog Spot from Boston Dynamics hopping around, doing tricks and dancing. Well, now it's got a mission for the World Cup.
6: Walking around, they're looking for abandoned backpacks, hazardous situations, you know, things that could be dangerous for guests.
5: That's Mary Frain, the senior director of the Spot program at Boston Dynamics, who says they're teaming up with FIFA security to get this patrolling done. There has been some talk online, though, about just how closely the robots are going to be watching. Some posts on social media claim the Spot dogs have facial recognition software and they're scanning people's faces. Frain denies that. Instead, she tells me they're essentially walking security cameras.
6: You know, the fixed security cameras have a certain range. They can see certain things. But this robot can get into places that the security guards don't have eyes on easily without actually sending a person.
5: She says with all the talk about AI, at the end of the day, they're still just tools working for humans.
6: The AI in the robot is mostly used in behaviors. So, hey, if it sees a wall, don't run into that wall.
5: Frain says two Spot robots will be deployed to the stadium in Dallas. Another two are coming to New Jersey. As for Boston, she says Spot will have a different role here, more on the fun side.
6: But you'll have to stay tuned to see what that's going to look like.
5: Nicole Davis, WBZ, Boston's News Radio.
2: Young soccer fans have a new place to play in Brockton.
7: This was an idea and dream of Brockton native Felipe Pinto.
8: It's just, you know, an all-time high. You can't explain. This is the most, you know, turnaround moment that you can get to. Growing up in the city and being able to give back to the youth, to the next generation, there's nothing like it.
7: With the help of Massachusetts Youth Soccer, the U.S. Soccer Foundation, and the city of Brockton, this new soccer mini pitch was unveiled at Mulberry Park.
9: We need more spaces like this in the city, places where kids can come after school, hang out, fall in love with the sport of soccer.
7: By the way, the timing of this mini pitch is perfect.
9: Especially with the World Cup coming in, I can see a lot of kids falling in love with the sport and watching, you know, maybe their favorite soccer player and then say, hey, I know I'm going to come to Mulberry Park and practice some of those moves.
7: What is it like being out there?
10: It's amazing. Like, it's a free court, really well designed. It's just amazing.
8: It's definitely an inspiration, you know, to see the kids that are going to be able to use the same facility that I used in Brazil being implemented here. You know, it's the world's game, so it's nice to see it grow in the United States.
2: That was WBZ-TV's Levin Reed with that story. Researchers continue to look into how social media affects mental health, specifically for younger generations. A recent study out of Australia followed nearly 1,200 young people, those around middle school age, looking at their mental health outcomes as well as their use of social media. ABC medical correspondent Dr. Darian Sutton with details.
11: We understand that the ages of 12 and 13 are critical for a couple of different reasons. That's when kids start to have access to phones and access to social media. That's when you start to develop your sense of self. Peer review becomes incredibly important. Mm-hmm. We know that age. And also self-identity and body image become something that's noticeable. Researchers noted that girls focus more on appearance-centered content, and that can maximize and unfortunately intensify those complications and that social comparison, and that can likely lead to these outcomes.
2: The researchers noted that just 2 hours a day of social media use was associated with an increased risk of harm. Longtime Kentucky Senator Mitch McConnell was hospitalized over the weekend. A statement from his office says he was admitted on Sunday morning and is receiving excellent care. Details are slim as to why. The 84-year-old Republican has represented Kentucky in the U.S. Senate since 1984 and served as majority leader from 2015 to 2021. McConnell was hospitalized earlier this year after experiencing flu-like symptoms. New York City has felt like one big party ever since the Knicks won the NBA Finals Saturday night. Matthew lives in the Big Apple and says the championship has brought people together.
12: The city has been electric in a way that only New York City can be. Tonight, we're all neighbors. We're all celebrating the Knicks. There's no politics.
2: ABC's Anthony Carlo has been posted up in Midtown Manhattan talking with fans.
13: New York City is alive for these fans. They have never been so happy. It is a garden party of epic proportion. These fans have been waiting decades for an NBA title brought to you by the New York Knicks, and they are not wasting any moment at all.
2: Now, along with the celebrations, there was some chaos, too. The NYPD says 63 people were arrested Saturday night as some fans clashed with police, smashed windshields, and climbed onto school buses in Times Square. Social media video shows several buses on fire and fans chanting and lighting fireworks. The Knicks beat the Spurs 94-90 Saturday night in San Antonio to win the NBA Finals in five games. It's the first title for the franchise in 53 years. City leaders are planning a ticker tape parade on Thursday this week. Meanwhile, a man was shot dead in Brooklyn Saturday night in an area where Knicks watch parties were underway.
14: Police say 44-year-old Emmanuel Spencer was hit with multiple bullets outside 101 Lincoln Road in Prospect Leverett's Garden. He was pronounced dead at a hospital. Citizen video shows a large crowd of people in the area after the shooting. The NYPD says it's unclear whether the shooting stemmed from a dispute over the Knicks-Spurs game. They're investigating. No arrests yet. I'm Sarah Lee Kessler.
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0: 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Traffic on the threes.
22: It is 4:23 and we're looking downtown where the deck, the connector, the Tobin, and the Pike are fine. In the airport tunnels, the Sumner had delays with a right lane closure that also blocked the ramp to Sturro Drive. That has been cleared. There's been no trouble along the Charles this overnight. Meanwhile, south of the City Expressway south, it's stop and go at Neponset Circle due to a multi-vehicle crash with only one lane getting by. Heavy delay, but once you pass that, you're okay to Furnace Brook Parkway in the split. 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Cloudy sky, 71 degrees. Steve Perez, WBZ traffic on the threes.
0: Here's the four-day WBZ AccuWeather forecast.
4: It will be breezy and more humid early this morning with mostly cloudy skies. Look for some showers and a thunderstorm, low down to 66. Then later today, pleasant and not as warm with sunshine returning, high up to 81. 70s on the Cape and Islands. Partly cloudy and comfortable Monday night, low near 60. Then a nice day on Tuesday with partly sunny skies. We'll have a high of 76. Increasing clouds on Wednesday, high 79. Some showers possible Wednesday night. Then mostly cloudy on Thursday with a thunderstorm in spots, highs in the 70s. I'm AccuWeather meteorologist Matt Rindy, WBZ, Boston's News Radio.
2: People in the Granite State came together to raise a lot of money recently. 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
23: The 3S Art Space in Portsmouth. Art, music, so much more. And they really got it together for the New Hampshire Gives event in that state the other day. Board members promised to match donations up to $5,000 by using their personal funds. And after those community donations and the matching, they raised more than 15 grand. Nice going. And Nick Rossi, the visitor experience and sales manager, says that means everything to a place like this.
24: So we're a 501c3 nonprofit. We've been open for about 11 years now. We have a contemporary art space where we have different artists show every month and a half or so.
25: I'm literally looking at some of the artwork as I talk to you right now. You guys really have decorated the walls very nicely.
24: Yes, yeah, that's an artist named Sam Motter. She did an amazing job in there.
23: Stunning. The 3S Art Space in Portsmouth, New Hampshire, a local gem. Drew Mulholland, WBZ, Boston's News Radio.
2: Tyra Banks is filing a defamation lawsuit against Netflix. Scott Carr with details.
26: The lawsuit was filed Saturday and accuses the streaming service of manipulating Banks into participating in a documentary about her former reality show, America's Next Top Model. Netflix's reality check inside America's Next Top Model details the show's successes and its controversies. Banks was interviewed for the three-part documentary, which examines the exploitative nature of early reality TV. She now alleges her confessionals were stripped of context and reassembled to support a false and defamatory narrative unrelated to what she actually expressed. I'm Scott Carr.
2: A multi-state outbreak of infant botulism has led to a recall. The AP's Donna Warder has more.
27: Nara Organics is recalling its organic baby formula after a multi-state outbreak of infant botulism. The product is sold nationwide in Target stores and online. Federal authorities say three babies became ill in April and May in California, Pennsylvania, and Washington after ingesting Nara Organics' whole milk organic powdered infant formula. The Food and Drug Administration says the children were hospitalized and given FDA-approved treatment for infant botulism. botulism. Infant botulism is rare, but serious. It's caused by bacteria that produce a toxin in the gut. I'm Donna Water.
2: The latest on the top stories, plus a check of traffic and weather coming up next. I'm Dan Watkins, WBZ, Boston's News Radio.
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2: Good morning, I'm Dan Watkins. Here's what's happening. President Trump says the U.S. and Iran have reached a deal to end the war. The president making the announcement on social media Sunday. ABC's Karen Travers is in Europe, where the president will head this week for a world leader summit.
33: President Trump, in a social media post, says a deal between the U.S. and Iran is now, quote, complete. He says the U.S. Navy blockade of Iranian ports will now be lifted and claims he's authorizing the, quote, toll-free opening of the Strait of Hormuz, the waterway that's been blocked by Iran from Western Iran. Karen Travers, ABC News, Geneva, Switzerland.
2: There's been a tragic development to a story that we brought you last month out of Maine when a massive fire broke out at a lumber mill, causing a silo to explode. WBZ's Emma Friedman with the latest.
34: Another firefighter injured in the blaze has died. Maine fire officials say 76-year-old Wayne Woodbury died Sunday morning at Maine Medical Center. He was the assistant fire chief in Searsmont and responded to the fire on May 15th at Robbins Lumber. Another 27-year-old firefighter died from injuries and a dozen others were hospitalized. Investigators have ruled the fire was accidental. Emma Friedman, WBZ, Boston's News Radio.
2: Federal officials are investigating a deadly plane crash that killed 12 people in Missouri over the weekend. The Missouri State Highway Patrol said that the aircraft went down shortly before 11:30 a.m. Sunday near the Butler Memorial Airport, which is about 60 miles south of Kansas City. Airport officials say that the plane apparently lost power shortly after takeoff and may have been trying to land on a nearby highway when it crashed into a field. The NTSB and the FAA are both looking into the crash. One of the oldest parades in the United States remembers a big battle in the American Revolution. WBZ's Heil Schaffel reports.
4: Military parades in the U.S. generally celebrate a crushing victory, but this one in Charlestown hails a defeat.
11: It's amazing. You look at the country's history, the state's history. That's what it's all about. Everyone coming out here to represent.
4: The first Bunker Hill Day parade was held in the 1780s, just a couple years after the actual battle was fought. The battle itself

0: itself was a Patriot loss, but the hill they eventually gave up was nothing compared to the psychological victory for the colonies, and having gone face-to-face with the British and inflicting serious damage. Even some of the many Scots in Boston for the World Cup showed up for this.
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0: This is part of the experience of living in Massachusetts for the 250th, events for which have been in planning for years.
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5: It is 4:33, and looking north of the city, 128, no longer any trouble with road work and work crew delays. 495 north in Andover at Route 28, that work zone is wrapped up, but scheduled to return this evening. Still seeing a bit of a slowdown, Route 3 south overnight paving through Tingsboro between Route 113 and Route 40. Meanwhile, south of the city, you're jammed up on the southbound expressway in the Ponset Circle. Due to a multi-vehicle crash right now, only one lane gets by and you're barely moving. 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Cloudy, 70 degrees. Steve Perez, WBZ Traffic on the threes.
4: Here's the four-day WBZ AccuWeather forecast.
6: It is going to be mostly cloudy, breezy, and more humid early this morning. We'll have some showers and a thunderstorm, low down to 66. Later today, pleasant and not as warm with sunshine returning. We'll have lower humidity, a high up to 81, but 70s on the Cape and Islands. Comfortable Monday night with a low near 60. Partly sunny on Tuesday, a nice afternoon with a high of 76. Increasing clouds on Wednesday with a high of 79. A couple of showers at night. And mostly cloudy for Thursday with a thunderstorm in spots. High still in the 70s. I'm AccuWeather meteorologist Matt Rindy, WBZ, Boston News Radio.
3: Some good news at the pump. The price of gas dropping about 10 cents a gallon over the past week. ABC's Melissa Adon with more.
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3: The average price for a gallon of regular in Massachusetts as of Sunday, $4.18, which is down about 12 cents in the past week. Officers in Londonderry, New Hampshire, show out for the son of a fellow officer who's recovering from serious injuries. WBZ's Kyle Bray with the story.
8: Londonderry police officer Randy Dyer was seriously injured in a motorcycle crash while responding to a call this past Thursday, just a day before his son Brandon was sent to graduate from high school. But Dyer's fellow officers made sure he got the support he needed while he crossed the stage. A dozen officers showed up to Brandon's graduation the next day. Captain Patrick Cheam was one of them.
9: I've been a police officer with Randy for the last 24 years, and I remember when his children were born, so, and I'm not the only one, so there was a group of us that wanted to make sure we supported the Dyer family.
8: Brandon says his dad was able to watch the graduation from his hospital bed as he recovers.
10: He's very joyous right now, still even through this tough time, making jokes and all that, so I was really happy to see him smile.
8: He adds he wants to follow in his dad's footsteps as he plans to study criminal justice in college.
10: My dad's a hero in my eyes. He's my mentor. Everything I do is for him. I really love him.
8: Kyle Bray, WBZ, Boston's News Radio.
3: One person is in custody and another is in the hospital following a gunfire exchange with state police in Springfield Friday night. The Hampton County DA's office says the state police gang unit was conducting an investigation when the shooting took place in a residential neighborhood near Springfield College. No officers were injured, but a police cruiser was hit. The person hospitalized has non-life-threatening injuries. Officials say that they're looking for someone else they believe was involved. Researchers find that the earlier kids use social media, the earlier they could use drugs and alcohol. Here's WBZ's Jared Brosnan.
11: The new study published in the American Journal of Psychiatry finds that the earlier preteens are online, the more likely they are to experiment with alcohol, tobacco, and marijuana. Researchers found four social media use patterns for kids between 9 and 16 years old. No or very low use, moderate, mid-onset, and early onset. The kids who fell into the last three categories had higher odds of experimenting with substances, and those that use social media the most and the earliest had nearly 17 times the odds of experimenting with weed and 14 times the odds on tobacco. Jared Brosnan, WBZ, Boston's News Radio.
3: Coming up, Massachusetts Senator Elizabeth Warren renewing her call for a wealth tax after Elon Musk became the world's first trillionaire last week. We'll hear from her next.
12: Most cars lose value the moment they leave the dealer lot. However, the Toyota RAV4 Hybrid actually gains it, defying the law of used car economics.
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12: Used late model versions of the RAV4 Hybrid often list for more than their original sticker prices as people rush to buy hybrids on soaring gas prices. In some cases, they even cost more than a new 2026 model fresh from the Toyota factory. For the moment, there aren't enough new hybrid RAV4s to go around. Production slowed down last year as Toyota started making a new generation of the SUV. With fewer new RAV4s reaching showrooms, many would-be buyers have been stuck on waiting lists. And it's so popular that Toyota discontinued all non-hybrid versions of the RAV4 starting this model year.
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21: As a fan of the Jack Ryan series, starring John Krasinski, I was looking forward to the new Amazon standalone film, Jack Ryan Ghost War. In this new movie, CIA hero Jack Ryan, who's been working in the private sector of late, has to reluctantly return to action when a deadly international conspiracy is revealed, one involving what else but a rogue unit of intelligence officers, and it's up to Jack and his friends to put a stop to it. A fair amount of action, but nothing terribly novel in terms of chase scenes or gunplay. And yes, the foreign locations are fun to look at, but in my mind, the problem with this film is we see less of Jack Ryan, and the stakes don't seem to be nearly as high as they were during the Tom Clancy days. A passable thriller at best. Jack Ryan, Ghost War. And that's Now Streaming with Jordan, WBZ, Boston's News Radio.
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3: Red Sox fall to the Rangers 6-4, snapping their two-game winning streak. Wilson Contreras hit two home runs, but it wasn't enough as the Sox couldn't overcome a rough outing from Connelly Early, who allowed 6 runs and 11 hits in 4 2/3 innings on the mound. With the loss, the Sox still have yet to sweep an opponent at Fenway this season. They have the day off today before opening up a 3-game set at home against the Blue Jays on Tuesday. The Carolina Hurricanes are Stanley Cup champions. Carolina beat Vegas 3-0 to win the Cup in 6 games. Former Providence Bruins goalie Brandon Bussey with the shutout in net to lead the Hurricanes to the win. And in golf, Bud Cauley wins the RBC Canadian Open for his first career PGA Tour victory. Dan Watkins, WBZ Boston's News Radio.
25: 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All-wheel drive. Traffic on the threes.
0: 443, and we're looking at open roads west of town on the Pike, 290 and Route 2. Work crews have cleared. However, south of the city, you're jammed up on the expressway before Neponset Circle. There's a 4-vehicle crash. Only one lane gets by, and it is stop and go. At this time, more stop than go. 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Cloudy sky, 72 degrees. Steve Perez, WBZ traffic on the threes.
25: Here's the 4-day WBZ AccuWeather forecast.
1: It is going to be mostly cloudy, breezy, and more humid early this morning. We'll have some showers and a thunderstorm, low dipping down to 66. Then later today, that will move off. It'll be pleasant and not as warm with sunshine returning. We'll have lower humidity, high up to 81, but 70s on the Cape and Islands. Partly cloudy and comfortable Monday night, low near 60. A nice day on Tuesday, partly sunny, high 76. Clouds increasing on Wednesday with a high of 79, then some showers possible Wednesday night. Then mostly cloudy on Thursday with a thunderstorm in spots, high still in the 70s. I'm AccuWeather meteorologist Matt Ridney, WBZ, Boston's News Radio.

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1: Good morning. I'm Dan Watkins. Here's what's happening. Massachusetts Senator Elizabeth Warren is reacting to Elon Musk's new financial windfall. WBZ's Sherry Small explains.
2: As Elon Musk took SpaceX public on Friday with the largest IPO in NASDAQ history, Musk's wealth rocketed to heights never seen before, making him the world's first trillionaire.
3: Enough is enough.
2: The financial feat is not sitting well with Massachusetts Democratic Senator Elizabeth Warren.
3: This is not just some fluke. It is a feature of a rigged economy.
2: Warren releasing this statement, taking aim at Musk, the Trump administration, and the so-called Big Beautiful Bill.
3: Donald Trump's Big Beautiful Bill cut health care for millions of Americans to give guys like Elon bigger tax breaks. Loopholes have allowed Jeff Bezos to pay an effective tax rate lower than a Boston public school teacher.
2: The senator is calling for a wealth tax to help level the economic playing field. Sherry Small, WBZ Boston's News Radio.
1: Now that bars and restaurants have the ability to stay open later, dozens are taking advantage of the new law pushing back last call in Boston this summer. WBZ's Jared Brosnan with more.
4: In order to stay open late, businesses had to apply, and over 100 have across the city. Downtown Boston has the most bars on the list, with over 40 now allowed to serve alcohol through 3 a.m. until the end of July. Alston, Brighton, Fenway, Kenmore, the Back Bay, East Boston, and the Seaport also have several spots staying open past midnight. Mayor Wu says staying open late will help boost local businesses, with an influx of people coming into the city for the World Cup. Jared Brosnan, WBZ, Boston's News Radio.
1: In New York City, preparations for the Knicks championship parade are in the works. City leaders say that the celebration will take place later this week. Here's Mayor Mamdani on what to expect.
5: We're going to be sharing some additional details over the next few days, but it is going to be on Thursday. There's going to be a ceremony at City Hall. Then there's going to be a ticker tape parade, the first time in Knicks history. And we're also going to be presenting keys to the city to the team.
1: The Knicks took down the Spurs 94-90 Saturday night to win the NBA Finals for their first championship in 53 years, and this will be the first time that the franchise has been honored with a parade. Meanwhile, euphoria turned into mayhem as the city celebrated Saturday night.
6: Celebrations for the Knicks' first NBA title in 53 years turned to chaos and violence across New York City Saturday night, with police making at least 63 arrests. In Midtown Manhattan, rowdy fans were smashing windows on police cars, climbing scaffolding, light poles, and even trying to hitch a ride on a moving fire truck. Police say they lit several buses on fire that were being used to transport people from Manhattan to MetLife Stadium for the World Cup games. In Times Square, one person was shot and had to be taken by police car to the hospital because the ambulance could not get through. At least four people were stabbed or slashed in the mayhem. Meanwhile, the city will officially celebrate the Knicks on Thursday with a parade and City Hall ceremony. Julie Walker, New York.
1: New details are emerging about the death of former San Francisco 49ers All-Pro linebacker Aldon Smith, who died Saturday at the age of 36. Here's Jason Nathanson.
7: The San Francisco Chronicle reports that Aldon Smith and his friend Amir Shirazi showed up at a charity in San Jose that feeds the homeless, donated 10 pizzas, then Smith died in Shirazi's car a little later. Shirazi says he doesn't know why Smith died, but believes it was natural causes. Smith holds the record for most sacks in a season by a 49er, and off the field, he was arrested several times on domestic violence and DUI charges. He last played for Dallas in 2020. I'm Jason Nathanson.
1: An investigation's underway in Abington after a car crashed into a home on High Street Saturday night. The crash, causing structural damage to the house and the driver, was sent to the hospital with non-life-threatening injuries. There were people inside when the crash happened, but none of them were injured. A new survey finds half of millennials are still financially dependent on their parents.
8: In newly released data from Northwestern Mutual's 2026 Planning and Progress Study, 42% of adults surveyed said they feel financially dependent on their parents. The survey found that 72% of Gen Zers, 53% of millennials, and 33% of Gen Xers are dependent on their parents. It also revealed that most Americans feel that achieving financial independence is harder now than for previous generations. Roughly 20% of adults surveyed said they do not expect to ever achieve independence. I'm Rob Martier.
1: There's nothing quite like the juicy drama of a reality TV show to bring people together, WBZ's Emma Friedman explains.
9: While many people had their eyes on World Cup watch parties, devoted Bravo fans got together last week for a different kind of watch party to watch the final reunion episode of Summer House, a reality TV show that's got the internet in a tizzy.
10: Well, I think Amanda is a liar, and she's continuing to lie.
11: They know the truth is even worse. Like, they know that Dave Portnoy was right.
10: But I've been watching the show since it came out, so I was definitely in deep. I'm a Bravo-holic. So I definitely was following the whole story.
9: These ladies didn't even come to the watch party together, but became instant friends while we were chatting. An ironic outcome from a show that's got so much drama surrounding it because of one couple's new relationship that many people here say is full of betrayal. But making friends while taking in the drama is exactly what Lauren Johnson was going for.
12: The ladies have come out, they're bringing their boyfriends, they're bringing their friends, they're meeting people, and that's what this is all about.
9: She's the senior marketplace manager at High Street Place Food Hall. The reunion episode was a three-parter. The food hall did a watch party for all three, and Lauren says each episode the crowd got bigger and bigger, with over 200 people in attendance for the final part. In downtown Boston, Emma Friedman, WBZ Boston's News Radio.
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19: It's 4:53 and just in time for your morning commute. Crash south of town on the southbond expressway before Neponset Circle. Hasn't completely cleared, but more lanes have opened up and it's not backed up anymore. Was stop and go getting by there, so that's good news. Downtown, you're looking good all over as you head to your destination on the deck to connect to the Tobin and the airport tunnels. And out west, there's no more work crews and there are no more delays. 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
0: Here's the four-day WBZ AccuWeather forecast.
20: It will be breezy and more humid early this morning with mostly cloudy skies. Look for some showers and a thunderstorm, low down to 66. Then later today, pleasant and not as warm with sunshine returning, high up to 81. 70s on the Cape and Islands. Partly cloudy and comfortable Monday night, low near 60. Then a nice day on Tuesday with partly sunny skies. We'll have a high of 76. Increasing clouds on Wednesday, high 79. Some showers possible Wednesday night. Then mostly cloudy on Thursday with a thunderstorm in spots, highs in the 70s. I'm AccuWeather meteorologist Matt Rindy, WBZ, Boston's News Radio.
1: Like seemingly everything else these days, the cost of hosting a summer barbecue is up. According to the Wells Fargo Summer Barbecue Food Report, grilling for 10 people will set you back an average of $161. The price of beef has soared by 14% this year, while chicken and pork products rose 3% and hot dogs are up 5%. The report also says that ready-made sides are up 3% because of higher manufacturing wages being passed on to consumers. Florida's Cape Canaveral could soon be getting a new launch pad. There's an environmental assessment underway, and documents show the Space Launch Complex 51 will be used by the U.S. Army and Navy. The services say that they want to be farther away from Blue Origin's launch site and its explosive clear zones, along with other administrative reasons. A legendary singer pulled out of a Southern California concert at the last minute recently.
7: 40 minutes before Rod Stewart was supposed to take the stage Friday night in San Diego, the show was canceled. Concert promoter Live Nation says a sinus infection was to blame. The performance, part of Stewart's One Last Time tour, was billed as the 81-year-old's final San Diego stop. No word on a makeup date. Stewart played the iconic Hollywood Bowl in Los Angeles on Wednesday to rave reviews. I'm Jason Nathanson.
1: Meanwhile, the local summer music calendar is filling up quickly.
21: In a world where some of the bigger shows have people paying an arm and a leg to get into concerts. Whatever made you famous, made you sick. Yeah, Noah Kahan at Fenway. You go on any of those nights? Try and find me a ticket, will you? But a lot of the smaller venues are doing their best to offer something else, something more affordable. I talked about that with James McDonald, director of the Lowell Summer Music Series.
22: For less than $30 a ticket for our season pass, we're trying to offer not just great value to fans, but also a chance to really go deep and see some great music in the summer. And, you know, it's important to us to do a free show as well. And we want to demonstrate that music isn't just for those who can afford it. It's really for everybody. And we hope we can be that outlet for people that want to get out there and see some live music this summer.
21: Cool perspective, right? Graham Nash, Margo Price, Ripe all play in the Lowell Summer Music Series. Big acts. Outside Under the Stars this summer. Go check it out in Lowell. James McDonald, thank you. Drew Mulholland, WBZ, Boston's News Radio.
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4: 69 degrees. We've got clouds, some of us with some light rain showers here at 5 o'clock. It is Monday morning, June 15th, 2026. Welcome back to the work week. Thank you so much for joining us. I'm Jim McKay, and here is what's happening. Well, what a week of weather it has been. We begin this Monday seeing something we haven't seen a whole lot over these past 7 days, some rain showers, but those will be slowly tapering off this morning, and we're ready to get right back on track. That's what we're expecting once again, a lovely day. Plenty of sunshine later on. These clouds will break up, highs around 81. Next few days, we're taking a break from our sweltering heat, dialing things back a little bit with the temperature. Should be around 80 degrees, really all the way through Friday, and that begins this afternoon. Meantime, we continue now at 5:01, and we begin this morning with some breaking news out of the world of hockey. Lord Stanley is heading back to Raleigh.
5: The Carolina Hurricanes have won the Stanley Cup for the second time.
4: Sean McDonough on the call last night, NHL on ESPN. The Canes shut out Vegas 3-0, winning their first Stanley Cup since 2006. The Red Sox, meantime, have the night off after a loss to the Rangers, beginning a new series with the Blue Jays at Fenway tomorrow night. The next World Cup match in Foxborough is tomorrow night, a rock in Norway, but there's a full slate of matches that begins at noon today with Spain and Cape Verde, and there's a whole lot of other World Cup action, as it will be just raging here over the next couple of weeks. Meantime, threats of thunderstorm and hail, but last night, President Trump's birthday UFC fight night at the White House was able to be completed. The president was introduced to the crowd walking out of the White House to the South Lawn balcony alongside Dana White before he sat down for the card. The two have known each other for quite some time. In the lead up to it, there was a lot of controversial discussions.
6: Trump has had a long friendship with Dana White and owns stock in UFC's parent company. A federal lawsuit tried to stop the event from happening, calling it deeply corrupt, arguing it was a for-profit sporting event designed to benefit Trump and his allies. But a federal judge rejected that request. The UFC insists it footed the bill, which topped $60 million, as taxpayers paid the bill for Super Bowl-level security run by the Secret Service. Allison Kosick, ABC News, New York.
4: And in the midst of all that, an update on the war in Iran. As President Trump saying on Sunday, the U.S. has reached an agreement to end the ongoing war. The White House has been sending mixed messages really since the beginning, and the back and forth talks have continued. It appears it has culminated into a potential deal. This time, however, the president says that agreement will be signed on June 19th this week with Vice President J.D. Vance in attendance in Switzerland. The president may be there himself as well. President Trump leaves this morning to attend the G7 summit this week in France. A new development from the deadly lumber mill explosion and fire in rural Maine.
8: Another firefighter injured in the blaze has died. Maine fire officials say 76-year-old Wayne Woodbury died Sunday morning at Maine Medical Center. He was the assistant fire chief in Searsmont and responded to the fire on May 15th at Robbins Lumber. Another 27-year-old firefighter died from injuries and a dozen others were hospitalized. Investigators have ruled the fire was accidental. Emma Friedman, WBZ Boston's News Radio.
4: 69 degrees here. We've got some clouds around and some showers in the mix. Coming up here in just a few moments could be some really good news for Nubian Square in Roxbury. We've got details in just a moment. Before we do that, we're hitting those roads at 5:03, checking traffic and weather together every 10 minutes. 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Traffic on the threes. We say good morning to David Struffolino.
9: Good morning, Jim, and we have some really good news on the expressway. We begin the hour with a clean slate here. An earlier crash has been cleared southbound at Neponset Circle, and traffic is zipping along again now. The expressway north is off to a great start, a 9-minute ride Braintree to Boston. Everything's looking good south of the city on routes 3 and 24, and both 95 and 495 are in the clear end-to-end. The Mass Pike and everything else west of the city all in great shape, and no hassles heading out of New Hampshire on routes 3 or 93. David Struffolino, WBZ Traffic on the 3s.
4: And now we're seeing clouds, a little bit of haze out there in Boston. That light drizzle is still around here. Looking at the radar, we probably are going to be tapering off here pretty soon with those rain showers, but just a few sprinkles out there, really. Nothing too heavy out there this morning, and eventually we're breaking off to another beautiful day out there. Highs into the early 80s, and we are looking into plenty of sunshine this afternoon as well. The weather, we're dialing the heat back just a little bit. We've been feeling like 90 degrees plus, really, over the past 4 or 5 days around Greater Boston and points inland. Going to dial that back a little bit here this week. Some beautiful conditions tonight on the cooler side, considering where things have been, a low near 60. Tomorrow, just a beautiful summer-esque afternoon, partly sunny, a high of 78. Similar conditions on Wednesday. We could see a couple of pop-up showers and thunderstorms Thursday, similar conditions as well. So right around 80 degrees here, really all the way through Friday as we take a look at the long-term forecast. At the moment, though, we're hovering around 69 degrees here in Boston. It is now 5:05. Well, Charlestown holding a parade every year to remember a battle that shook the British to their core, even though they won it.
10: The Battle of Bunker Hill 251 years ago was an early Patriot loss, but it's memorialized today with a massive monument and this parade all through Charlestown every year.
11: It feels very patriotic to be in kind of the heart of where it all started.
10: It was a proof point in the Revolution. Even though the colonial forces gave up some ground, they showed they could go toe-to-toe with one of the best armies on Earth at the time. The Bunker Hill Day Parade is one of the oldest in the nation, dating back to a decade after the actual battle was fought, long before the famous monument was built. This lady was helping pull along an inflatable facsimile of that monument as she marched by in the parade.
12: It's an awesome part of our history, and I love what it stands for, and really thankful for our freedom.
10: The actual anniversary of the battle is on Wednesday. Kyle Schaffel, WBZ, Boston News Radio.
4: And at 5:06, young right whale recently spotted off the coast of Massachusetts some 2 months ago may need to be

0: war and reopen the Strait of Hormuz. This paves the way to end the three-month conflict that has upended financial markets. Stock futures are rallying this morning. S&P futures are up 96 points. Dow futures are rising 475. On Friday, stocks saw solid gains with the Dow rising 354 points. Lots of enthusiasm with the blockbuster debut of SpaceX. Shares are jumping this morning in early trading, building on Friday's 19% gain. Today will mark the first full trading session for SpaceX. Shares opened a few minutes before noon on Friday, meaning it traded for just over 4 hours. And a massive Hollywood merger just cleared a major hurdle. Paramount Skydance's $110 billion deal to buy Warner Brothers Discovery has been cleared by the Justice Department. The agency says the deal is not likely to hurt consumers or competition in the film and TV industry.
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2: Still to come. And Monday has come around. Coming up here in just a few moments on WBZ News Radio, some big-time immigration votes overseas. And we're also continuing to track all the World Cup action. And we have a new Stanley Cup champion in the Carolinas. It's all coming up 5:09 on this Monday morning.
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8: Red Sox lose to the Rangers 6-4 as they are unable to finish off the sweep at Fenway this weekend. The Rangers took the lead on the first pitch of the game when Wyatt Langford hit a home run off of Connelly Early. It's been a tough stretch for Early, who allowed 11 hits and 6 runs. He was unable to get out of the fifth inning for the third straight start.

0: The Sox are off today. Their homestand continues Tuesday night against the Blue Jays. Meanwhile, interim manager Chad Tracy says Romy Gonzalez will begin a rehab assignment Tuesday in Double-A Portland. The utility man hasn't played this season after undergoing shoulder surgery during spring training. And the Carolina Hurricanes have won the Stanley Cup. The Canes beat the Golden Knights 3-0 in Game 6 to win the series 4-2. Dan Watkins, WBZ Boston's News Radio.
1: And just some sprinkles of rain out there. Outside of that, we've got clouds. We're starting off this morning right around 70 degrees. 5:13, we're back on those roads, checking traffic and weather together. And David Streffolino is here with the Subaru Retailers of New England All-Wheel Drive. Traffic on the threes.
2: Jim, looking to the north, we're seeing an easy ride out of New Hampshire on routes 3 and 93 and 95. 495s moving well around the Merrimack Valley and right on time on Route 1 between Topsfield and the Tobin Bridge. That's well under a 15-minute ride from 128 and 95 to the bridge. The Tobin and everything else around the downtown area is all good to go. It's just a little bit of volume on the lever connector down ramp in the left lane around the curve waiting to get on to Storrow Drive. All good south of the city on routes 3 and 24 and 95. The expressway is looking good. And out to the west on the Mass Pike, that's an easy ride as well. David Streffolino, WBZ, traffic on the threes.
1: All right there, Struff. We have a little bit of haze out there. Certainly, some muggies going on a little bit out there, but there is a nice breeze. And eventually, that humidity that we've been seeing and those sweltering temperatures starting to die off as we begin the new week. We're going to have highs up around 80 today. Can't tell right now, but we're going to have some very nice sunshine after we break off from these clouds.
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1: And thank you so much for joining us here on this Monday morning. I'm Jim McKay, and here are the five things you need to know at 5:15. President Trump saying a deal to end the war in Iran is done, just needs the signatures. And it's set to take place this week in Switzerland. Vice President J.D. Vance will be there, possibly the president himself, as he heads to the G7 summit in France. Gas prices right now, the national average $4.07, according to AAA. Massachusetts, we're still averaging $4.18 per gallon. Another firefighter who was injured in the Maine lumber mill explosion has died. 76-year-old assistant fire chief in the town of Searsmont. And after neighborhood outrage, which included neighborhood protests in Roxbury about the closing of their last pharmacy, it appears a new CVS is coming to Nubian Square. Anthropic has taken its newest AI models offline after a directive from the Trump administration to ban foreigners from using them.
4: There was an earlier version of Mythos called Mythos Preview that had alarmed Washington and Wall Street when it was unveiled back in April over concerns that it could be used by hackers to break into financial and healthcare networks. So Anthropic only rolled that out to a small group of trusted partners under this program called Project Glasswing, which was done in collaboration with the U.S. government. So Anthropic's argument is that they've been working with the U.S. government leading up to this rollout to the general public.
1: ABC's Selena Wang reported Mythos, Anthropic's newest model, has the U.S. government and Wall Street concerned over its capabilities, experts say, can exploit cybersecurity vulnerabilities. Kentucky Senator Mitch McConnell has been hospitalized. The 84-year-old Republican was admitted on Sunday morning and is receiving excellent care. The reason for the stay in his current condition right now is unknown. McConnell has represented Kentucky in the Senate since 1984. He was hospitalized earlier this year after experiencing flu-like symptoms. A referendum held in Switzerland aiming to cap the country's population at 10 million. The effort was a way to reduce immigration, but less than half the voters were in favor. It didn't pass. Thomas Aichi with the Swiss People's Party, who campaigned for its passage.
5: 45% of the Swiss population said yes to limit immigration, to do something against those big problems that we have.
1: And his organization believes immigrants have placed a strain on public services. Opponents cited concerns it would hurt economic stability with the European Union. The CDC issuing a food safety alert regarding a multi-state outbreak of infant botulism tied to a powdered formula.
6: A total of 3 infants with infant botulism so far have been reported in the outbreak from 3 states, California, Pennsylvania, and Washington. The infants range in age from 2 to 5 months old, and all 3 consumed NARA Organics whole milk organic infant formula, which was recalled Saturday by NARA Organics. All three infants were hospitalized and treated with Baby Big, the FDA-approved treatment for infant botulism. No deaths have been reported. Testing of cans of Nara Organics brand formula is underway, and results are expected in the next few weeks. I'm Tammy Trujillo.
1: Well, a new study found 90% of breast milk samples contained at least one hormone-disrupting chemical. Researchers say these chemicals may interfere with hormones needed for newborn development and may be harmful even at low exposure levels. The same samples had previously been found to contain potentially dangerous forever chemicals. The study was conducted by the nonprofit Toxic Free Future. Well, hundreds of birds euthanized in Rhode Island after bird flu is found making the rounds and at a poultry in Providence. Health officials say the virus was discovered during routine testing at the facility at T.T. Antonelli Poultry last week in live ducks and chickens, all from out-of-state deer. Nearly 450 birds euthanized in efforts to stop the spread. Antonelli Poultry is closed this week till the birds are moved and sanitation is complete. Well, a woman in Minnesota stuck in mud similar to quicksand saved by two passing strangers.
7: Call it the miracle in the mud. 3 days after she was declared a missing person, Catherine Wassner was rescued from a mud pit in northern Minnesota, 100 miles from her home, by Adam Sandbeck and Mike Gravelin.
8: For me, it was like, oh my God, please don't be dead.
7: The longtime friends enjoying an ATV adventure in the woods, following a completely new trail on a whim, when they spotted an abandoned van and then heard cries for help. Will Gans, ABC News, New York.
1: Well, in New Hampshire, a driver is dead after being ejected from his car during a crash at a swamp in Windham. First responders found the man off of North Lowell Road at cardiac arrest and attempted life-saving measures, but he was pronounced dead at the scene. An investigation is underway. Well, police in Londonderry, New Hampshire, showing out for the son of a fellow officer recovering from serious injuries.
9: Londonderry police officer Randy Dyer was seriously injured in a motorcycle crash while responding to a call this past Thursday, just a day before his son Brandon was sent to graduate from high school. But Dyer's fellow officers made sure he got the support he needed while he crossed the stage. A dozen officers showed up to Brandon's graduation the next day. Captain Patrick Cheam was one of them.
10: I've been a police officer with Randy for the last 24 years, and I remember when his children were born, so, and I'm not the only one, so there was a group of us that wanted to make sure we supported the Dyer family.
9: Brandon says his dad was able to watch the graduation from his hospital bed as he recovers.
11: He's very joyous right now, still even through this tough time, making jokes and all that, so I was really happy to see him smile.
9: He adds he wants to follow in his dad's footsteps as he plans to study criminal justice in college.
11: My dad's a hero in my eyes. He's my mentor. Everything I do is for him. I really love him.
9: Kyle Bray, WBZ, Boston's News Radio.
1: 521. Checking New England business coming up here in just a few moments. We're talking this week. But before we do that, a whole lot of clouds as we're just getting started here on this Monday morning. But all that nice weather that we have been seeing over the past week or so, it's going to be back here once again this week. We just got to wait a little while for today, and we're also turning down the temperature. A whole lot more comfortable conditions out there. Your traffic with David Struffolino is on the way next.
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4: Right now, we're hovering around 70 degrees here in Boston. We've got some cloudy skies at 523. We are checking traffic and weather together every 10 minutes, and it's brought to you by the Subaru Retailers of New England. All-wheel drive, traffic on the threes. Where are we off to there, Struff?
5: South of the city, Jim, getting busier on 93 North for about a mile and a half or so approaching the expressway, and tight at the beginning of the expressway north. But then it's still okay northbound through East Milton Square and around the gas tank and through Savin Hill. 10-minute ride, Braintree to Boston. 95 and 24 and Route 3 are all good to go. Heading in from the west, the ride on the Mass Pike east and on Route 2 both looking good. And from the north, nothing happening heading out of New Hampshire on Routes 3 or 93. 95, 128 is looking good from Linfield through Lexington. Route 1's good and no troubles around downtown. David Struffolino, WBZ, traffic on the threes.
4: All right, thank you there, Struff. And we're taking a look at that forecast now as we head over to WBZ AccuWeather meteorologist Joe Lundberg.
6: And Jim, as a cold front moves off the coast here pretty quickly this morning, the clouds that we have now and a couple of showers that are darting through the area will quickly go away. And with time, it'll turn partly sunny, breezy and warm, but that humidity will be going down, or high 80 to 84. Partly cloudy this evening, then tonight just turns out clear and cooler. Well, overnight lows down in the low 50s and the coolest spots in the near 60 in the city. Beauty tomorrow with sunshine pretty much start to finish, 78 to 82, upper 60s and low 70s across the Cape and the islands. Wednesday, partly sunny, breezy in the afternoon, 79 for high, again closer to 70 for the Cape and the islands. Thursday, clouds and some sun, breezy, warm and more humid, and there can be a shower or thunderstorm in the afternoon, the high in the low 80s, but probably in the low 70s for the Cape and the islands. I'm AccuWeather meteorologist Joe Lundberg, WBZ, Boston's News Radio.
4: And at the moment, we're hovering right around 70 degrees here with some clouds in the mix. It is 525 now, and let's get a check here on New England business. Dollars and cents on Beacon Hill again this week. A House and Senate confirmation committee, or House and Senate conference committee, I should say, still trying to bang out a compromise on competing versions of a $63 billion budget bill. The clock begins to tick a little louder now, 2 weeks and change, and until the new fiscal year begins, and lawmakers often miss the deadline to get a spending plan to the governor's desk. Massachusetts routinely among the last in the nation to get a budget on the books, and it's typical for the state to operate at least a couple of weeks into July with a supplemental budget. Federal Reserve also is going to be meeting this week, and it is the first two-day monetary policy meeting under new chair Kevin Warsh's watch, confirmed to replace Jerome Powell, who will sit on the panel as a governor. Now, President Trump has long rallied for lower interest rate, but vows not to interfere with Warsh's decision. Experts have long expected an interest rate cut would not take place till December. That expectation now muted with current global economic conditions. It's 527.
7: You see me, I be work. You see me, do me,
4: And we are heading back to work on this Monday. Coming up here in just a few moments, I don't know about you, but it has been awfully fun watching the Tartan Army march and bagpipe themselves around Boston over the past couple of days after their big win against Haiti from Foxborough. We've got all your World Cup coverage. Man, oh man, is it a whole lot of fun. That's on the way next. Coming up, 5:30 on this Monday morning.
7: Baby, don't you leave. Don't let me suck air in the streets.
8: My name's Phil from Beverly, Massachusetts. I've lost 88 pounds with Awaken 180. I was type 2 diabetic and I was severely overweight. I got to do something because what I was doing wasn't working. The GLP-1 was a thought, but I don't really like putting chemicals in my body. So I've been on Awaken 180 for a year ago this month. I'm now completely off of all diabetic medication, cholesterol medication. And as a result of this, I was scheduled for more knee surgery. My left knee was really getting to the point where I was having trouble walking. And now that pain is completely gone. My energy level's through the roof. I just can't say enough good things about Awaken 180 and the positive effects it has on you. It has completely changed my life.
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4: Hovering around 70 degrees, we've got clouds in Boston. It is 5:30 Monday morning, June 15th, 2026. Thank you so much for joining us. I'm Jim McKay, and here's what's happening. Hitting daybreak on a Monday. Always need that extra cup of coffee to get things going, back to work to begin a new week. Trust me, I'm right there with you. Opening up these clouds soon enough to some beautiful sunshine. And on the way later today, we're going to be feeling great once again.
21: Just sunset, repeat.
4: Yeah. Feeling a bit more comfortable. Highs will be above 80 degrees and some good sunshine in the mix when those clouds break up. We're going to be very nice tomorrow. And really off into Wednesday and Thursday as well. We're just dialing back that heat a little bit this week. Still plenty of sunshine, and there are some chances of some showers and thunderstorms heading into Wednesday and Thursday. Meantime, it was quite an opening weekend to one of the greatest events in the world of sports. World Cup 2026, the party only just getting started. Plenty of action today. It kicks off at noon with Spain and Cape Verde playing at noon from Atlanta. Belgium and Egypt, Saudi Arabia and Uruguay, and then Iran and New Zealand tonight. Iraq and Norway and Foxborough tomorrow. Team USA playing Australia on Friday after a dominant performance against Paraguay on Friday. Meantime, Scotland had themselves quite a night from Foxborough back on Friday, or back on Saturday, I should say, with a 1-0 win, and now many are settling down for a few days of, well, I'd call it rest and recovery, but I don't know how much rest the Tartan Army is actually getting.
22: After their first World Cup win in 36 years and the ensuing celebrations, the Tartan Army needed a bit of a breather.
23: It's probably still in their beds, nursing quite a few hangovers, and we're just doing it in the park with a coffee in hand.
22: The mob of Scottish soccer fans eventually returned in force downtown once the headaches went away. But in case you thought that army was decamping, not so. Many of the fans I spoke with are planning on staying at least through the match with Morocco on Friday, which leaves them with days of downtime. They've enjoyed Boston's hospitality so much they've decided to partake in all the local traditions.
1: Yeah, we're going to go and do the duck tour.
3: Okay.
1: We're going to go to Harvard.
3: Perfect.
1: It's the closest I'm ever going to get to Harvard, so we're going to have a walk round.
22: They just need a little time to cool off.
10: Well, but we're going to take a day off the drink today, so that's, I think we're going to the baseball match tonight, so we'll maybe have a couple of drinks.
22: Or not, I guess. Kyle Schaffel, WBZ, Boston's News Radio.
4: Certainly can't slow them down. 5:32 as we continue. Well, security, of course, top of mind throughout the entirety of the World Cup. And tonight from Miami, Saudi Arabia and Uruguay will be facing off. And there is quite a huge 30,000-plus fan day expected per day at Bayfront Park in Miami, Florida. Well, three people shot in the South End last night. Boston police saying this happened at a park near West Newton Street. All three victims taken to the hospital, one initially suffering life-threatening injuries, but all since considered stable and expected to survive. No arrests have been made, no word on any suspects. Well, coming up here in just a few moments, the tick season is beginning to uptick on the Cape, and the warnings from one health department are now stepping up as well. But first, we're back on those roads at 5:33. We're checking traffic every 10 minutes. 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All-wheel drive, traffic on the threes. Where are we off to there, Struff?
5: A little bit busier in a few more spots, Jim. North of the city will begin here. An uptick in traffic volume on 93 south through Andover. And heading into downtown, it continues to fill in on the lever connector down ramp, getting tight through the lane drop near the beginning, and then in the left lane around the corner approaching Storrow Drive. South of the city, 95 North is bunching up at the 93-128 interchange, and 24 North a little heavy around Harrison Boulevard. 93 North heavy and slow for about a mile and a half approaching the expressway. Route 3 North on the brakes from Union Street to the expressway. The expressway north filling in Granite Ave past the gas tank. No problems on the Mass Pike. That's just under 15 minutes from 495 to 95 and 128. David Struffolino, WBZ, traffic on the threes.
4: And right now we've got clouds and some haze here in Boston, and eventually we're breaking off to some sunshine out there, and we'll have our highs today hovering around 80. We have some showers on the Cape. Metro West may be seeing some drops of rain right now off towards Framingham, a little bit on the Pike, but outside of that, really just going to be staying dry out there for the most part here later on today, and we're breaking off to a really nice afternoon. In fact, we're even dialing back this heat a bit. It's going to be more on the almost chillier side tonight here. A low of 60 in Boston, definitely in the 50s north and west of town. Partly sunny, picture perfect day tomorrow, high of 78, and then for Wednesday, we're up around 80 once again with a better chances of some showers and thunderstorms, and we're crossing over into summer, by the way. Yes, we're still in spring, and that is heading our way this upcoming weekend. At the moment, we're right now at 70 degrees here with clouds in Boston. It is 5:35. Well, Massachusetts Senator Elizabeth Warren reacting to Elon Musk's brand new financial windfall.
21: As Elon Musk took SpaceX public on Friday with the largest IPO in NASDAQ history, Musk's wealth rocketed to heights never seen before, making him the world's first trillionaire.
24: Enough is enough.
21: The financial feat is not sitting well with Massachusetts Democratic Senator Elizabeth Warren.
24: This is not just some fluke. It is a feature of a rigged economy.
21: Warren releasing this statement, taking aim at Musk, the Trump administration, and the so-called Big Beautiful Bill.
24: Donald Trump's Big Beautiful Bill cut health care for millions of Americans to give guys like Elon bigger tax breaks. Loopholes have allowed Jeff Bezos to pay an effective tax rate lower than a Boston public school teacher.
21: The senator is calling for a wealth tax to help level the economic playing field. Sherry Small, WBZ Boston's News Radio.
4: Well, we all know how bad this tick season has been, especially if you've got some pets or some young kids out there running around. Right now on the Cape, health officials are on high alert mid-June, known as one of the worst times of year for tick bites, and you could bet this month will be as bad as it gets. Health officials across the state seeing an uptick in tick-related hospital visits, an increase in Lyme disease cases, and alpha-gal syndrome. Barnstable County's Department of Health on the Cape reminding everyone once again, with all this nice weather, take those precautions, do those tick checks the best you can. The Lone Star tick population on the Vineyard has exploded, and they're increasingly being found, no surprise, on the Cape. Suspect accused of shooting and killing someone inside of a Cape Cod restaurant set to face a judge this morning.
2: It was late Friday night when a man opened fire inside Moonfish Restaurant and Tavern off Route 28 in Dennis, killing a patron. The restaurant owner telling the Globe she didn't know the victim or the shooter. She says the shooting happened inside the dining room and that there were about 30 people inside the restaurant at the time. Moonfish was closed the next day, the owner writing on Facebook that she's saddened beyond words by the tragedy and that their staff, customers, and community members are trying to make sense of what happened. The Cape and Islands DA's office hasn't revealed the suspect's identity yet, calling it an ongoing investigation. The suspect is set to be arraigned in Orleans District Court. Emma Friedman, WBZ, Boston's News Radio.
4: And it is now 5:38 here on this Monday morning in Boston. It is time now for business as we head over to Bloomberg's Courtney Donahoe.
3: The U.S. and Iran say they've reached an interim agreement to reopen the Strait of Hormuz, sending stocks soaring this morning. Officials from both sides are planning to formally sign the deal on Friday. S&P futures are up 94 points. Dow futures are rising 470. Meantime, SpaceX hit the market on Friday in the biggest initial public offering in history. It has cemented Elon Musk's status as the world's first trillionaire. SpaceX shares rose a whopping 19% in their trading debut, and this morning, continuing its climb higher. And streaming platform Roku is in talks to sell itself. Sources tell us Roku has been in discussions with at least one American media company about a potential combination. Potential buyers could see value in the company's ability to reach and engage with large numbers of viewers as consumers have cut the cord on cable TV. More than 100 million households are using its streaming platform.
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4: It's 5:39. Winding road of a week begins here on this Monday. Coming up here in just a few moments, we'll tell you about a viral soccer cop. And also, how many drinks should you allow yourself per day? Well, the answer may be a bit depressing. I hate to keep you down on this Monday, so maybe get that cup of joe going instead. It's 5:39.
7: 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I've been surfing here since I was a kid. Now, seeing my grandson out on the water, it means everything to me. 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
0: This is Dan Ray. Meet Justin from Wilmington. His orthopedic surgeon said he needed a total hip replacement, but instead of going under the knife, Justin called Boston Prolotherapy.
28: I was in so much pain, I couldn't walk around without limping. Not able to play with my son at the time, not being able to go out in the driveway and play catch with him. And I came across the ad for Dr. Franke. When I went in and talked to him, he said, you would be a great candidate for Prolotherapy, and he believes it would help me. when I left his office, I truly was pain-free in my hip. And I would say within 3 months, I stopped even thinking about my hip. It wasn't a factor. It didn't bother me. Chasing my kid around, joined a men's basketball league again, a men's football league again. I used to not be able to sleep at night because the hip pain was so bad. Now, I don't even feel it at night. There's zero pain.
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1: Red Sox fall to the Rangers 6-4, snapping their two-game winning streak. Wilson Contreras hit two home runs, but it wasn't enough as the Sox couldn't overcome a rough outing from Connelly Early, who allowed 6 runs and 11 hits in 4 2/3 innings on the mound. With the loss, the Sox still have yet to sweep an opponent at Fenway this season. They have the day off today before opening up a 3-game set at home against the Blue Jays on Tuesday. The Carolina Hurricanes are Stanley Cup champions. Carolina beat Vegas 3-0 to win the Cup in 6 games. Former Providence Bruins goalie Brandon Bussey with the shutout in net to lead the Hurricanes to the win. And in golf, Bud Cauley wins the RBC Canadian Open for his first career PGA Tour victory. Dan Watkins, WBZ Boston's News Radio.
4: And right now we're hovering right around 70 degrees here. We've got clouds in Boston as we are just getting started now at 5:43. And we're back on those roads, checking traffic every 10 minutes with David Struffolino and the Subaru Retailers of New England. All-wheel drive, traffic on the threes.
5: We're continuing to see more brake lights filling in spots, Jim. South of the city, 24 North is busier getting by Route 44, some company through Brockton, and then after Route 139, heading to the lower end of 93. 93 is seeing brake lights for about a mile and a half on the way to the expressway, and Route 3 North is slow after Union Street getting onto the expressway. Expressway North, a 15-minute ride, Braintree to Boston, with pockets of congestion from East Milton Square past Columbia Road. North of the city on 93 South, it's a busy ride from through Methuen and Andover, and then a little bit more company from after Commerce Way past Montvale Ave. On Route 1, that's a good ride southbound until the beginning of the Tobin Bridge, and then some brake lights here, but beyond that, the rest of the ride in on the bridge looks good. And 93, lower deck of 93 in the Zakin Bridge looking good. The lever connector down ramp is slow in the left lane around the curb, waiting to get on to Storrow Drive. No problems on the Mass Pike. David Struffolino, WBZ, traffic on the threes.
4: Thank you there, Struff. And some of those clouds are starting to break up now here in Boston, but yeah, we do have some bands of showers out there, mostly right now on the Outer Cape and different parts of the Merrimack Valley. If you're you're coming down 93 a little bit, you may see some rain showers. Metro West, just west of Boston, a couple of drops of rain out there, but it's breaking off eventually. We're at highs around 80 degrees and a whole lot of sunshine. Another beautiful start to the week.
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4: And good morning, I'm Jim McKay, and here are the five things you need to know at 5:45. The Tartan Army takes over Boston after Scotland's win over Haiti at the World Cup in Foxborough. Sounds of bagpipes rolling through the streets around the common. The kilt, the new Boston fashion statement. Next up for the World Cup at Boston Stadium, Iraq and Norway tomorrow. Spain and Cape Verde play at noon today from Atlanta. Barnstable County's Department of Health warning residents about how June's the worst month for tick bites. Cases of Alpha-Gale syndrome mostly relegated to the Vineyard, now showing up on the Cape. And President Trump heading to the G7 summit in France today, and protests will meet him there when he arrives. As the G7 summit is about to get going, President Trump says the U.S. has reached an agreement to end the ongoing war with Iran.
9: President Trump had been publicly urging our allies to get more involved in this conflict, but all of them have refused, expressing frustration with the war. Protesters already clashing with police here in Geneva ahead of the summit. Some altercations turning violent, police firing tear gas. France, which is hosting the summit, is hoping to ease tensions with the U.S. and project unity. Also invited to this year's summit, Ukrainian President Volodymyr Zelensky. He spoke with President Trump by phone. They will be meeting.
4: ABC's Rachel Scott. The agreement between the U.S. and Iran set to be formally signed this Friday in Switzerland. Meantime, the president is congratulating the NBA champion New York Knicks in a post on Truth Social following the victory. The president writes, quote, "What a year it has been. been, but even more so, what incredible playoff wins we've all witnessed. Championship is the third in the team's franchise history, their first since 1973. Been a long time for the Knicks. Well, Vice President J.D. Vance saying it's still too early to talk about a presidential run come 2028 as he sat down with CBS Sunday Morning. The Vice President saying he'll speak with his wife after the midterm elections, saying he never makes decisions until he has to. Vance saying now is not the time to worry about an election more than 2 years down the road. He says he and the President never talk specifically about it, but he knows Mr. Trump is fascinated by the idea and would support a Vance campaign. Well, the number of confirmed cases of the new world screwworm in the U.S. is up to 12.
11: The screwworm is a parasitic fly that attacks warm-blooded livestock, wildlife, and pets, posing a real threat to agriculture. So far, 11 cases have been found in Texas and one in New Mexico. The fly was eradicated in the U.S. in the 1960s, but has since spread north through Central America and Mexico. Texas Governor Greg Abbott has declared a state of disaster, and the U.S. Department of Agriculture is working to fight the spread. I'm Tammy Trujillo.
4: Well, federal investigators are on the scene of a deadly plane crash in Missouri. 11 skydivers and the pilot killed when the plane went down. This man sung among the victims.
12: He's probably got four or 500 jumps, and he just something he loved to do, and just never start the morning thinking you're going to die. You know, had two new baby boys. It's tough.
4: Well, the crash happened shortly after taking off from Butler Memorial Airport, about 65 miles south of Kansas City. Well, the UK is the latest country banning social media for kids under the age of 16. It's a growing trend not only in the UK, but around the world. Even talks about it here in the U.S. Prime Minister Keir Starmer believes big tech is fully capable of making great products while also protecting children.
13: I do not accept, and I will never accept, that you can't be both pro-tech and AI and at the same time say we must protect our children.
4: Late last year, Australia implemented a similar nationwide ban. Meantime, researchers find the earlier kids use social media, the earlier they could also use drugs and alcohol.
14: The new study published in the American Journal of Psychiatry finds that the earlier preteens are online, the more likely they are to experiment with alcohol, tobacco, and marijuana. Researchers found four social media use patterns for kids between 9 and 16 years old. No or very low use, moderate, mid-onset, and early onset. The kids who fell into the last three categories had higher odds of experimenting with substances, and those that used social media the most and the earliest had nearly 17 times the odds of experimenting with weed and 14 times the odds on tobacco. Jared Brosnan, WBZ, Boston's News Radio.
4: At 5:50, the key to good health can be summed up in three words: everything in moderation.
15: The latest guidelines suggest men limit how much they drink to one beverage with alcohol per day, as opposed to one to two daily, as previously deemed for better health and to avoid death from alcohol-related illness. But to this Houstonian, it's all about perspective.
17: If you're drinking like one drink a day, that's not bad. But if it's like a Friday and you out with your family and you having seven drinks, that's a little wild.
15: Which folks tend to do sometimes when cutting loose. So this guy sees the new guidelines based on his history and his family's on the cautious side.
18: Back in the day, our grandparents, great-grandparents, they drank as often as they did, and they lived long lives. Everybody wants to do their study, and everybody wants that to stick, so they're just trying to get you to adhere to what they're saying.
15: Chris Fama, WBZ, Boston's News Radio.
4: And we continue at 5:51. Boston police officer, quite the hit on social media for showing off his soccer skills during the World Cup Fan Fest.
19: Surrounded by a crowd of football faithful, Sergeant Connor Hardy showed off at Fan Fest. Sergeant Hardy played soccer at St. Anselm's, and the crowd was loving his skills, cheering him on with chants as he kept the ball up in the air. Boston police tell us their social media accounts have had thousands of hits, and some international sites that reposted the video have had millions of views. We caught up with Officer Hardy back at FanFest.
20: The fans, both American and Scottish fans, were playing with the ball, and I think what they thought when I came over that I was going to be the fun police and actually steal their ball, but I did actually steal their ball, and then just kind of ran with it and did my thing a little bit, and it was kind of funny. I guess took off, yeah.
4: WBZ TV's Ken McLeod there. The Boston Police Department saying the First Minister of Scotland was so impressed he came to FanFest to meet with Sergeant Hardy personally. And the sounds of Scottish band Simple Minds on a Monday morning, as the Scots have certainly taken over Boston. It's been fun to watch. Coming up here in just a few moments, we will tell you about all things lobster on this Monday, and it is certainly the season for it. But first, traffic and weather together. We start off with David Struffolino next.
2: You go see a podiatrist. 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
4: Clouds starting to break up out there. We head back to those roads. Traffic every 10 minutes, and it's driven by the Subaru retailers of New England. All-wheel drive, traffic on the threes. Where are you taking us there, Struff?
5: Jim, we have a little more company in a few spots north of the city. Route 3 South has reduced speeds from 495 past Route 129. 93 South, slow after Pelham Street to Dascombe Road. Then from 95, 128 past Montvale Ave, making it a 36-minute ride from New Hampshire to the Zakin Bridge. It's slow on the lever connector down ramp and backed up at the beginning of the Tobin Bridge. Mass Pike East is A-OK from Auburn through Alston. It's slow south of the city on 95 North, waiting to get on to 93 and 128. 24 North is busy getting by Route 44, then pockets a heavy volume from Route 123 towards 93. 93 North is slow for about a mile and a half on the way to the expressway, and Route 3 North is slow after Route 18 of the expressway. Expressway North has speeds in the 20s and 30s East Milton Square towards South Hampton Street. David Struffolino, WBZ Traffic on the Threes.
4: And thank you there, Struff. And let's take a look now at that forecast, which is brought to you by Long Home. We check in with WBZ AccuWeather meteorologist Joe Lundberg.
21: A rather cloudy start to our Monday with a couple of showers passing through. Then later on, some sunshine returns. Breezy and warm, but turning less humid for the afternoon. Our high 80 to 84. Partly cloudy this evening, then clear and cooler later tonight. We'll drop to 51 in the coolest spots inland, near 60 in the city. Tomorrow, mostly sunny, high 78 to 82, upper 60s and low 70s across the Cape and the islands. For Wednesday, times of sun and clouds, it'll become breezy in the afternoon. High 79 again, closer to 70 for the Cape and the islands. Thursday, clouds and limited sun, breezy, warm, and more humid. There could be a shower or thunderstorm in the afternoon with a high of 82. I'm AccuWeather meteorologist Joe Lundberg, WBZ, Boston. News Radio.
4: We're hovering right around 70 degrees right now in Boston. 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
4: 5:56 now, Tyra Banks files a defamation lawsuit against Netflix.
24: The lawsuit was filed Saturday and accuses the streaming service of manipulating Banks into participating in a documentary about her former reality show, America's Next Top Model. Netflix's reality check inside America's Next Top Model details the show's successes and its controversies. Banks was interviewed for the three-part documentary, which examines the exploitative nature of early reality TV. She now alleges years, her confessionals were stripped of context and reassembled to support a false and defamatory narrative unrelated to what she actually expressed. I'm Scott Carr.
4: And today, Boston and the whole country is on a roll.
11: Today is one of two National Lobster Days in any year. One in September that marks the start of the lobster harvest season. But today is the original National Day to celebrate the crustacean. If you're into lobster, today is your day to strap on a bib and get to dunking into drawn butter. You can consider today a pregame to the one in the fall. And there will be deals. So get cracking. And Miss Manor says it's okay to slurp. I'm Bree Tennis.
4: And it's Monday morning in Boston. Your 6 o'clock news on this Lobster Day is on the way next.
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4: Right, how is it possible that it's suddenly Monday here in Boston and we're waking up with the last of the rain pulling offshore, some clearing skies already underway in Greater Boston this morning. Right now, here in the city, it is a very comfortable 69 degrees. It's a little humid, but we'll get better from here. Thanks for being with us on this Monday morning. 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I'm Jeff Brown as Boston attempts a comeback.
21: Improving weather today as clouds give way to some sunshine. It will turn less humid this afternoon with a high of 80 to 84.
4: That is WBZ AccuWeather meteorologist Joe Lundberg. We do need the rain, but it doesn't look like we're going to get much. Just a couple of chances in the coming days. From Flag Day 2025 to beyond, Flag Day in 2026. The Flag Sojourn 250 makes its stop in Massachusetts this morning. A U.S. banner has traveled to all 50 states and U.S. territories since embarking on its trek more than 1 year ago. A project from the National Flag Foundation and America 250's America Waves program. The Bristol County Sheriff's Office welcomes the flag today in Battleship Cove and Fall River, complete with a U.S. Coast Guard military flyover beginning at 11 this morning. What's a Scot to do in Boston and with a lot of free time?
33: I think they're going to the baseball match tonight, so we'll maybe have a couple of drinks.
4: Red Sox lose the match
2: in the weekend finale with the Rangers. Sox are off today. The Blue Jays in town tomorrow. The World Cup continues in Foxborough tomorrow night. It's Iraq and Norway, underway at 6 o'clock. And the Cup runneth over for Carolina.
3: With a total team effort and a shutout, the Carolina Hurricanes have won the Stanley Cup for the second time.
2: The call on ESPN and ABC, winners of the NHL Stanley Cup, polishing off the Golden Knights in six games. President Trump, mediators from Pakistan, and officials with Iran all say they've reached the framework of a peace deal that will end the U.S.-Iran war. The president says the U.S. naval blockade is over and the Strait of Hormuz will be completely reopened. A signing ceremony is expected in Switzerland on Friday. Vice President J.D. Vance will be there, and it's also possible the president will attend as well. Anytime the president writes on social media, ships of the world, start your engines. Though in reality, the blockade and the reopening of the strait will not happen until after the 60-day ceasefire is signed on Friday. Details on what to do with Iran's nuclear weapons will be ironed out next. Fight night turns to flight night after a rain-delayed UFC Freedom 250 event on the White House South Lawn. The president is off to meet leaders of the world today. WBZ's Drew Mulholland is here with details. Good morning, Andrew.
6: Good morning, Jeffrey. Yes, the much-talked-about UFC event that had a little bit of everything from a weather delay right off the bat to an upset in the main event.
8: Justin Gaethje with the ultimate career capstone at the world!
6: Call on Paramount. It was a late night, well past midnight, for this thing to wrap up. But UFC head Dana White, very happy with how it all played out.
2: That's the way it goes. And yeah, the president is now jetting off to the G7 summit, which begins this morning in France. Drew, thank you. It's 6:03. Let's head out to the roadways this morning. We check on traffic and weather together every 10 minutes. David Struffolino is with us with the Subaru Retailers of New England all-wheel drive traffic on the threes. Morning, Dave.
9: Morning, Jeff. We have something to be careful of north of the city. It's a collision involving a deer taking the left lane 495 north before Route 133 in Tewksbury. It's slow on Route 3 south from before 495 past 129. 93 south has pockets of reduced speeds, Route 110 past Dascombe Road, and then slow after Commerce Way past Montvale Ave. We have delays on the lever connector down ramp and brake lights at the beginning of the Tobin Bridge. And now for the latest on the expressway, we'll say good morning to Kristen Eck and get the Needham Bank traffic drone report.
12: Well, good morning, Struff, and it is slow here on the expressway northbound from right around Adams Street. That continues up past Savin Hill before you break out of all of that. Kristen Eck and the Needham Bank traffic drone report.
9: Before that, on Route 3 north, pockets of reduced speeds, Route 18 to the expressway. It's a 15-minute ride, Route 53 to the expressway. 24 north is slow, Route 140 to 44, then spotty delays, Route 123 to 93. Looking good on the Mass Pike east from Framingham to Boston. David Struffolino, WBZ, traffic on the threes.
2: Kind of a damp start in much of eastern Massachusetts this morning. The last of the showers pulling off the outer Cape at this hour. We are left with mostly cloudy skies and continued humid conditions as we get started this morning. It is 69 degrees out the door. The humidity levels will drop as these clouds are already starting to break up. We're going to see more and more sunshine on the way today. Drier air, nice afternoon. Temperatures will be in the mid-80s. We do just have a couple of chances of showers for much of this work week in the form of showers and thunderstorms, mainly late in the afternoon. It's not a lot of rain, and we certainly, at this point, need every drop we can get. Otherwise, it looks like it's going to be a great week as we head towards a holiday weekend. Juneteenth for many of us will be celebrated on Friday coming up. Right now in Boston, 69 degrees and still mainly cloudy here in Boston. 6:05 on this Monday morning. Ticks are already in mid-season form on the Cape, especially, and health officials are on high alert.
13: Mid-June is known as one of the worst times of year for tick bites, and you can bet this month will be as bad as it gets. Health officials across the state have been seeing an uptick in tick-related hospital visits and an increase in Lyme disease cases along with alpha-gal syndrome. Barnstable County's Department of Health now reminding residents on the Cape once again with this nice weather to take precautions and do your tick checks after being outdoors. Lone Star tick population on the Vineyard has exploded, and they're increasingly being spotted on the Cape. Jim McKay, WBZ, Boston's News Radio.
2: A heated summer weekend includes shots fired in Methuen, state police say, stemming from a road rage incident. Troopers say those involved in a dispute at a party in Lawrence took their frustrations to the roads with gunfire on the off-ramp from I-93 southbound to the Route 110-113 exit. It happened around 6:30 yesterday morning. Officials say the victims claim they're also the victims of a theft at that gathering. No one was hurt in the gunfire. Tragedy overnight in Bellingham. Two sisters are dead following a house fire. Firefighters get the call around 1 o'clock this morning on Temi Road. The women taken to a local hospital but did not survive. An investigation is underway this morning. A 14-year-old suspect could be arraigned as soon as today in juvenile court in Boston, accused of ripping off a lemonade stand in Southie last week. Kids say two juveniles wearing masks and flashing a handgun

0: News and Courtney Donahoe. Good morning, Courtney.
1: Good morning. Yes, they are. The U.S. and Iran have agreed to an interim deal to end the war and reopen the Strait of Hormuz. Stock futures, they are soaring. Oil prices are slumping on all these developments. Officials from both sides will meet on Friday to sign that deal, hopefully. S&P futures are soaring 91 points. Dow futures are rising 425. Oil is down more than 5% at $80 a barrel in the U.S. Also on the radar for investors this week, the Federal Reserve gathers for its first meeting to be overseen by new chairman Kevin Warsh. The central bank widely expected to hold its benchmark rates steady when the two-day meeting wraps up on Wednesday. He was handpicked by President Trump, who has made it no secret he believes the Fed should aggressively lower interest rates. I'm Courtney Donahoe, Bloomberg Business on WBZ Boston's News Radio.
0: Still to come. Yeah, but you did. We'll explain coming up next. Good morning. Welcome to Monday. It's 6:09.
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14: Red Sox lose to the Rangers 6-4, preventing them from picking up the weekend sweep at Fenway. One bright spot for Boston was Wilson Contreras continuing his hot stretch at the plate. Contreras hit two home runs last night, giving him 16 on the season. The Sox are off today. They welcome the Blue Jays to Fenway on Tuesday. The Carolina Hurricanes shut out the Vegas Golden Knights 3-0 to win the Stanley Cup Final in six games. Former Bruins goalie prospect Brandon Bussey with the shutout in net to lead the

0: Canes to their second title in franchise history. Carolina's Jordan Staal won the Conn Smythe Trophy as playoff MVP. And the World Cup continues today with four matches across the country, starting with Spain taking on Cape Verde in Atlanta at noon. The next match in Foxborough is set for Tuesday. Dan Watkins, WBZ, Boston's News Radio.
1: All right, away we go. Monday morning, 6:13, and on the roads every 10 minutes. 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
2: Jeff, we have a snag north of the city. Slow getting past a collision involving a deer taking the left lane, 495 north between Route 38 and Route 133. On Route 3 south, it's slow from 495 past 129. 93 south has pockets of congestion between Route 110 and 125. And then slow Commerce Way past Montvale Ave and getting busier from Route 60 to Route 16. Lever Connector down ramp and the Tobin Bridge both continue to fill in. And now for the latest on the expressway, we have Kristen Eck with the Needham Bank Traffic Drone Report.
3: Well, Struth, the delays on the expressway northbound begin right after Furnacebrook Parkway. From there, it's really packed in through the East Milton stretch, but stays busy until you clear the Fortress Building. Kristen Eck in the Needham Bank Traffic Drone Report.
2: And on the way to the expressway, Route 3 North has a disabled vehicle, and in the right lane near Route 53, then pockets of reduced speeds, Route 18 of the expressway. 24 North is slow, Route 140 to Route 44, and then Route 123 past 139. 95 North is getting busier through Attleboro and Mansfield, and then again through Canton. David Struffolino, WBZ traffic on the threes.
1: Still very muggy out the door this morning in Boston. We're already at 69 here in the city. We'll see high temperatures in the 80s today. Clearing skies already underway. Some sunshine coming right up.
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1: Nice stretch of weather. Seems like it's going to continue for days and days this week. Just a couple of chances of afternoon showers and thunderstorms, but we do need every drop of rain we could potentially get. Thank you for being with us on this Monday morning. It's June 15th. I'm Jeff Brown, and here are the five things you need to know at 6:15. Start your engines. The words of President Trump on social media this weekend, announcing a peace deal with Iran. A signing ceremony is set for Friday in Switzerland. Fight night, then flight night. President Trump arrives in Paris this morning to kick off the G7 summit. More soccer, please, and thank you. The World Cup returns to Foxborough tomorrow night for match number two. It's Iraq and Norway, underway at 6 o'clock. Waving the flag, an American flag on a journey to all 50 states and U.S. territories, arrives in Battleship Cove in Fall River later this morning. The world's first trillionaire is turning heads and does not go unnoticed on Capitol Hill.
5: As Elon Musk took SpaceX public on Friday with the largest IPO in NASDAQ history, Musk's wealth rocketed to heights never seen before, making him the world's first trillionaire.
6: Enough is enough.
5: The financial feat is not sitting well with Massachusetts Democratic Senator Elizabeth Warren.
6: This is not just some fluke. It is a feature of a rigged economy.
5: Warren releasing this statement, taking aim at Musk, the Trump administration, and the so-called Big Beautiful Bill.
6: Donald Trump's Big Beautiful Bill cut health care for millions of Americans to give guys like Elon bigger tax breaks. Loopholes have allowed Jeff Bezos to pay an effective tax rate lower than a Boston public school teacher.
5: The senator is calling for a wealth tax to help level the economic playing field. Sherry Small, WBZ Boston's News Radio.
1: Kentucky Senator Mitch McConnell is in the hospital this morning. The 84-year-old Republican admitted yesterday, and his staff says he's receiving excellent care, and that's about all they're saying. They're not giving a reason for his stay. His current condition is unknown, although health concerns against McConnell have been cropping up as of late. He has represented Kentucky in the U.S. Senate since 1984 and was the party's longest-serving leader in the Senate in U.S. history. McConnell was hospitalized earlier this year after experiencing flu-like symptoms as well. A suspect of a deadly shooting inside a Cape Cod restaurant over the weekend is set to face a judge this morning.
7: It was late Friday night when a man opened fire inside Moonfish Restaurant and Tavern off Route 28 in Dennis, killing a patron. The restaurant owner telling the Globe she didn't know the victim or the shooter. She says the shooting happened inside the dining room and that there were about 30 people inside the restaurant at the time. Moonfish was closed the next day, the owner writing on Facebook that she's saddened beyond words by the tragedy and that their staff, customers, and community members are trying to make sense of what happened. The Cape and Islands DA's office hasn't revealed the suspect's identity yet, calling it an ongoing investigation. The suspect is set to be arraigned in Orleans District Court. Emma Friedman, WBZ, Boston's News Radio.
1: Weekend Fire sends a Boston firefighter to the hospital.
8: While battling a blaze in Southie this weekend at a triple-decker on East 3rd Street early yesterday morning, officials say the flames quickly spread to a next-door building by the time first responders showed up, but was knocked down soon after. The firefighter taken to an area hospital, no word on a current condition. The Red Cross is assisting those displaced. No word on a cause of the blaze. Jay Willett, WBZ, Boston's News Radio.
1: The suspect is under arrest after police say he was driving drunk and crashed an SUV into a home in Abington. Derek Walsh of Abington suffered what are being described as non-life-threatening injuries. No one inside the home was hurt, but the house significantly damaged and the family inside has been displaced. Walsh faces multiple charges. The investigation continues this morning. It's 6:19 on a Monday, still with leftover clouds. Last of the rain is pulling off the coast of the Cape this morning, but we're in for some sunshine today and highs in the 80s. It's 69 and still pretty muggy this morning. A community comes together. Police in Londonderry, New Hampshire, turn out in a show of support for the son of a fellow police officer recovering from serious injuries.
9: Londonderry police officer Randy Dyer was seriously injured in a motorcycle crash while responding to a call this past Thursday. Just a day before his son Brandon was sent to graduate from high school. But Dyer's fellow officers made sure he got the support he needed while he crossed the stage. A dozen officers showed up to Brandon's graduation the next day. Captain Patrick Cheam was one of them.
10: I've been a police officer with Randy for the last 24 years, and I remember when his children were born, and I'm not the only one. So there was a group of us that wanted to make sure we supported the Dyer family.
9: Brandon says his dad was able to watch the graduation from his hospital bed as he recovers.
11: He's very joyous right now, still even through this tough time, making jokes and all that, so I was really happy to see him smile.
9: He adds he wants to follow in his dad's footsteps as he plans to study criminal justice in college.
11: My dad's a hero in my eyes. He's my mentor. Everything I do is for him. I really love him.
9: Kyle Bray, WBZ, Boston's News Radio.
1: Netflix is the target of a defamation lawsuit. Tyra Banks is on the prowl.
12: The lawsuit was filed Saturday and accuses the streaming service of manipulating Banks into participating in a documentary about her former reality show, America's Next Top Model. Netflix's reality check inside America's Next Top Model details the show's successes and its controversies. Banks was interviewed for the three-part documentary, which examines the exploitative nature of early reality TV. She now alleges her confessionals were stripped of context and reassembled to support a false and defamatory narrative unrelated to what she actually expressed. I'm Scott Carr.
1: And he's feeling much better, apparently. 40 minutes before Rod Stewart was supposed to take the stage in San Diego, California, Friday night, that show canceled due to what was being blamed on laryngitis. Just one day later, the 81-year-old Stewart was seen at Boston Stadium watching Scotland defeat Haiti in World Cup soccer, having the time of his life. Fans on social media, not happy about it. No word if the show will be rescheduled. Stewart is scheduled to take the stage tonight at the legendary Red Rocks Amphitheater in Colorado. 6:21, we'll check traffic coming up next.
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1: 623. Let's check on the roadways now. David Struffolino is here. TNK Asphalt sponsors the Subaru Retailers of New England all-wheel drive traffic on the threes.
2: Jeff, north of the city, it's backed up on 495 north between Route 38 and Route 133. This is getting past a collision involving a deer taking the left lane. Route 3 south is stop and go, 495 past 129. 93 south has pockets of congestion, Route 125 past Montvale Ave. Now to tell us about the downtown area, we have Kristen Eck with the Needham Bank Traffic Drone Report.
3: Well, the delays on 93 southbound began right around Roosevelt Circle in Medford, heading down toward the lower deck. The Leverett down ramp is filled in all the way down to Storrow Drive. Tobin Bridge inbound, you're backed up beyond Street. The Sumner Tunnel is slow at the entrance. That is back toward the airport roadway. The Ted Williams Tunnel West just starting to get heavy inside. Kristen Ack and the Needham Bank Traffic Drone Report.
2: South of the city, 24 north is slow, Route 140 to Route 44. Then delays between Route 123 and 139. 95 north getting busier through Attleboro and Mansfield, then through Canton and Westwood. Route 3 north has a disabled vehicle in the right lane near Route 53. And then slow speeds between Route 18 and the expressway. On the expressway north, 25 minutes Braintree to Boston with stop and go Furnacebrook Parkway past Columbia Road. Mass Pike East has a disabled vehicle in the median near the Southboro Maintenance Facility. David Struffolino, WBZ, traffic on the threes.
1: Let's get a check on the four-day WBZ AccuWeather forecast. Meteorologist Joe Lundberg is here. This is a great stretch of weather so far, Joe.
19: Yeah, I think it's going to be pretty nice here, certainly for the next couple of days. We've got the last of the showers are exiting the coast here very shortly, and then the rest of the day is going to dry out, and breeze will pick up. It'll be warm, but the humidity will be going down, and we'll end up with a decent amount of sunshine later today with a high of 80 to 84. Tonight starts out partly cloudy and ends up clear and comfortable. 50s in the suburbs, about 60 in the city. Tomorrow, a gem of a day with sunshine, 78 to 82. It'll stay in the upper 60s to low 70s for the Cape and the Islands. Pretty good on Wednesday. It looks like it stays dry. Times of sun and clouds. It'll be a warm day. The breeze will pick up 79 or 80, a little closer to 70 in the Cape and the Islands. Thursday, more clouds and sun. If there's a thunderstorm, it's probably later in the afternoon, the high 82, but 70s for the Cape and the Islands. I'm AccuWeather meteorologist Joe Lundberg, WBZ, Boston's News Radio.
1: The clouds are already starting to break up here in Greater Boston. It is 70 here in the city and a little sticky. 626 on this Monday morning, Wall Street. Investors are sending the market much higher this morning after word that there is a deal between the United States and Iran to end hostilities overseas. Dow futures are up almost 430 points. Big gains on the S&P and NASDAQ as well. A check on New England business this morning. The Federal Reserve is going to meet this week. It is the first two-day monetary policy meeting under new chair Kevin Warsh's watch. Confirmed to replace Jerome Powell, who still sits on the panel as a governor. President Trump has long rallied for lower interest rates, but vows not to interfere with Warsh's decision. Experts have long expected an interest rate cut would not take place until December, but that expectation is now a little bit muted with current global economic conditions the way they are. Beacon Hill lawmakers continue to work on a compromise bill on social media. The plan is being hammered out for a six-by-a-six-member board that would ban cell phones from classrooms in the Commonwealth. Main sticking point is a Senate version of pretty much the same bill that does include a social media ban for kids under the age of 16. Clouds breaking up in Boston. Sunny 80s today. Humidity levels going to be dropping off as well. Coming up on WBZ News Radio this morning, President Trump's birthday bash ends with a trip to Paris. Save the whale. Marine officials are on it off the coast of Canada. And however, there's no saving these birds. We'll check on these stories and more next on WBZ, Boston's News Radio. 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You'll find us on social media, TikTok and Instagram.
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1: Well, good morning, Rise and Shine. It's already Monday. The overnight clouds and showers are long gone. Those clouds are beginning to break up. It is a warm and muggy 70 degrees already here in Boston. Thank you for joining us on your daily trip to work. I'm Jeff Brown. We're back in business. Boston is getting things done.
2: As a cold front moves off the coast this morning, our weather will get better and better later today with some sunshine returning and highs of 80 to 84.
1: That's the spirit. WBZ AccuWeather meteorologist Joe Lundberg already improving as we speak. It looks like there's going to be a pretty nice week on the way as well. Red Sox lose in prime time. Rangers take the finale of a weekend series. Toronto Blue Jays are up next at Fenway. The Sox are off tonight. Game 6 turns the trick for the Carolina Hurricanes, who win the NHL Stanley Cup over Vegas. They'll celebrate with a parade this weekend in Raleigh. And New York City hosts another ticker tape parade, this time for the NBA champion New York Knicks. It's coming up on Thursday. Save the whale. An endangered species seen off Cape Cod is now in trouble off the coast of Canada.
29: The young right whale was recently found in Canadian waters with fishing gear in its mouth. Fisheries and Oceans Canada saying the entangled whale was spotted by aerial observers near New Brunswick in the Gulf of St. Lawrence. If the conditions are right soon, they will try and free that whale. New England Aquarium saying this unnamed 5-year-old male was spotted unfettered at Cape Cod Bay back in late April. Jim McKay, WBZ, Boston's News Radio.
1: There is, however, no saving these birds in Rhode Island.
30: Hundreds of birds are euthanized in Rhode Island after bird flu was found making the rounds at Antonelli Poultry in Providence. Health officials say the virus was discovered last week during routine testing of the facility in both live ducks and chickens, all from out-of-state dealers. Nearly 450 birds euthanized in efforts to stop the spread at the store. Antonelli Poultry is closed this week until the birds are removed and sanitation is complete. Matt Phipps, WBZ, Boston's News Radio.
1: On high alert, health officials concern over infant botulism exposure. They pull organic baby formula off store shelves. Nara Organics recalls the product sold at Target stores and online after a multi-state outbreak. Three babies in California, Pennsylvania, and Washington State all get sick and reports to the FDA. All of the infants hospitalized, treated, and on the road to recovery now. Infant botulism is rare, but it is a serious illness. Nara Organics, by the way, their sales make up less than 1% of all of the nation's total infant formula sales. A woman in Minnesota, stuck in the mud, similar to quicksand, is saved by two passing strangers.
31: Call it the miracle in the mud.
5: 3 days after she was declared a missing person, Catherine Wassner was rescued from a mud pit in northern Minnesota, 100 miles from her home, by Adam Sandbeck and Mike Gravelin.
6: For me, it was like, oh my God, please don't be dead.
5: The longtime friends enjoying an ATV adventure in the woods, following a completely new trail on a whim, when they spotted an abandoned van and then heard cries for help. Will Gans, ABC News, New York.
1: It is 6:33. Coming up on WBZ News Radio this morning, it's time to get all lobstered up. We'll explain next. David Struffolino joins us now with a look at the Subaru retailers of New England. All-wheel drive, traffic on the threes.
2: Jeff, it's a little bit busier on the Mass Pike East now. Brake lights from the Westboro Service Plaza to a disabled vehicle in the median before the Southboro Maintenance Facility. And that's a 14-minute ride through here, and more brake lights beyond this through Framingham and Natick. South of the city, Route 3 North has a disabled vehicle in the right lane at Route 53, and then pockets of congestion after Derby Street heading to the expressway. Expressway North is stop-and-go Furnace Brook Parkway past Columbia Road. 24 North, slow Route 140 to 44. Then Route 123 to 93. 95 North is slow before Route 295 past 495, and then 93 past 109. To tell us what's up around downtown now, we'll go to Kristen Eck for the Needham Bank Traffic Drone Report.
3: Well, Struff, let's begin with the festivities over at the Tobin Bridge inbound. That is almost back to Route 16 in Revere. It crawls up the Chelsea side of the bridge, and it stalls out again down in the City Sport Tunnel, so not fun. Leverett down ramp crawling end-to-end, all the way down to Storrow Drive, 93 southbound, backed up beyond Roosevelt Circle. The Sumner Tunnel is heavy at the entrance. The Ted Williams Tunnel West is getting busy inside, and 1A South has delays from Bell Circle down towards Suffolk Downs. Kristen Eck in the Needham Bank Traffic Drone Report.
2: North of the city, 495 North has delays left over from an earlier problem between Route 38 and Route 133. 95, 128 South filling in from Route 1 to 93. David Struffolino, WBZ. Traffic on the threes.
1: Looks like it's going to be another nice day here in Boston. It is kind of sticky out the door this morning. It's already 70 degrees. The overnight clouds are still posing a problem in eastern Massachusetts, but the showers are pulling off the outer coast of the Cape as we speak. So, improvement on the way. We're already starting to see these clouds break up. The humidity levels will come down. The sun will come out, and we'll see temperatures rising into the 80s this afternoon. We're looking at a pretty decent week coming up as well. Tomorrow, partly sunny, highs around 80. A mixture of clouds and sun on Wednesday. Again, highs around 80. Just a chance for some showers and thunderstorms later on in the day and into the overnight. And pretty much the same story on Thursday as well. Keep in mind, much of Massachusetts remains parched. We need a lot of rain. Just doesn't look like it's in the cards this week. Right now in Boston, we're off to the races. It is 70 degrees here in the city and kind of humid. Cloudy skies left over from the overnight storms. 6:36 this Monday morning, a pathway to peace now underway. President Trump says the United States and Iran have agreed. Signing ceremony is on the way this week to end the war. Still, some unanswered questions.
7: The fate of Iran's nuclear program, a major red line for both parties, appears to still be unresolved. Officials say the deal would include a 60-day ceasefire during which there would be further nuclear negotiations. But the president telling the New York Times that should those talks fail, he would restart strikes on Iran or make the U.S., quote, the guardian of the Middle East in return for 20% of the region's revenues.
1: And as ABC's Karen Waugh, as a response to the agreement in the Middle East, the price of oil is down substantially this morning, while the rest of the stock market is up significantly as well. Dow futures are up about 450 points this morning. Fifth graders in Milton say they've discovered a racial slur in a school dictionary, an entry in what is determined to be an outdated and donated French-American translated dictionary, complete with a definition. The Globe reports the discovery of the N-word by kids at Tucker Elementary is the latest episode with racial overtones to rattle that town. Parents are now calling for more accountability and oversight by school officials through a website called Milton Reckoning. And a new look inside America's classrooms this morning.
8: There are new findings that fewer than half of students enrolled in public, private, and homeschool programs are white. The Census Bureau's most recent count covers schools through 2024 and also finds Latino student enrollment is up by 8 million students and makes up the second largest group at just less than 25%. Total school enrollment is down coast to coast, a typical theme felt here in Massachusetts with many colleges closing and the merger plans for schools in Boston. 76 million are in school in the latest database, about 4 million fewer than numbers from 15 years ago. Jay Willett, WBZ Boston's News Radio.
1: I scream, you scream, we all scream at the soaring price of ice cream? Let's find out more from Bloomberg Business Now at 6:38. Here's Courtney Donahoe.
9: Oh, so sad. Ice cream, once an everyday affordable source of joy, has morphed into a luxury good. The average price of a cone has jumped more than 35% since 2019 to a little over $6, according to research firm Technomic. The cost of ingredients, from dairy to cocoa and eggs, has skyrocketed. But this year may be the summer when scoop shops finally freeze out their customers if prices keep rising, since ice cream is a discretionary item. Turning to trading, as you were just talking about, the U.S. and Iran have reached that interim peace agreement to reopen the Strait of Hormuz, moving further toward ending the war. That development is sending stock futures surging this morning, building on Friday's gains. S&P futures are jumping 91 points. Dow futures are up 430. I'm Courtney Donahoe, Bloomberg Business on WBZ Boston's News Radio.
1: It's still to come. In a jingle jangle morning, I come following you. How does it feel to be on a milestone revolution around the sun? Details coming up next. Good morning. It's 6:39.
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19: Red Sox fall to the Rangers 6-4 on Sunday Night Baseball, which snaps their two-game winning streak. Connelly early with another tough start. The young lefty unable to get out of the fifth inning for the third straight outing as he gave up 11 hits and 6 earned runs. The Sox have the day off today. They'll look to bounce back Tuesday night against the Blue Jays at Fenway. The Carolina Hurricanes are Stanley Cup champions for the second time in franchise history. The Hurricanes shut out the Golden Knights 3-0 to win the Cup final in six games. Carolina's Jordan Staal wins the Conn Smythe Trophy at 37 years old. He's the oldest player in NHL history to be named playoff MVP. And on the PGA Tour, Bud Cauley captures his first career victory by winning the RBC Canadian Open. Dan Watkins, WBZ Boston's News Radio.
1: To the roads this Monday morning. Every 10 minutes, we've got you covered with traffic and weather together. Now at 6:43, it's the Subaru Retailers of New England. All-wheel drive, traffic on the threes.
2: Jeff, a couple of trouble spots for the Mass Pike East. Now, first, we have delays left over from a disabled vehicle in the median before the Southborough Maintenance Center. The breakdown is gone, but it's almost a 10-minute delay from the Westborough Service Plaza. And then there's a disabled box truck in the middle of the road on the Mass Pike East after the Framingham Service Plaza. Now, to tell us what's going on around downtown, we'll go to Kristen Eck. She has the Needham Bank Traffic Drone Report.
3: Well, things have gotten worse over in East Boston, Struff. We'll start with the Ted Williams Tunnel West. It is now jammed back to Logan Airport. The Sumner Tunnel back toward the airport roadway, trying to get down to the entrance. And 1A has delays at a Bell Circle down toward Boardman Street. Meanwhile, over at the Tobin Bridge inbound, that's just about back to Route 16. The Leverett down ramp stalls out at the lane drop, heading down towards Storrow Drive. 93 southbound delays are now back beyond Roosevelt Circle. Kristen Eck in the Needham Bank Traffic Drone Report.
2: And before that, on 93 South, pockets of congestion from Dascombe Road past Montvale Ave. 95, 128 South, slow Route 1 and 93, then Route 3 into the Lexington curbs, and Route 3 South is heavy and slow, 495 towards Trouble Cove Road. On the South Shore, disabled vehicle on Route 3 North in the right lane at Route 53, then pockets of congestion after Derby Street on the way to the Expressway. Expressway North, stop and go Furnace Brook Parkway past Columbia Road. David Struffolino, WBZ Traffic on the Threes.
1: It's still pretty humid out the door this morning here in Boston. The last of the showers long gone. The clouds are starting to break up, but it's a sticky feeling out the door. 69 right now. Drier air today. Plenty of sunshine, too. Highs in the 80s.
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1: Great looking stretch of weather. Looks like it's going to extend into the work week. We do have just a couple of chances of showers towards midweek, but other than that, we're going to be right around the 80 degree mark pretty much every day. Thank you for being with us on this Monday morning. It is June 15th. I'm Jeff Brown, and here are the five things you need to know at 6:45. Deadly gunfire. A suspect is expected to face charges this morning following a fatal weekend shooting at a Cape Cod restaurant. That restaurant filled with dozens of customers. Flames in Southie overnight. A Boston firefighter is hurt, battling a blaze this weekend at a triple-decker which spread to a next-door building. A mystery stay. Kentucky Senator Mitch McConnell is taken to a hospital over the weekend. No word on why, but officials say he's getting excellent care. Deadly adventure. The NTSB and FAA are both on the ground following the crash of a skydiving plane in Missouri. No one survives. A social media ban on kids continues to be up for discussion on Beacon Hill. The fallout could have an impact on our kids' physical health.
0: The new study published in the American Journal of Psychiatry finds that the earlier preteens are online, the more likely they are to experiment with alcohol, tobacco, and marijuana. Researchers found four social media use patterns for kids between 9 and 16 years old. No or very low use, moderate, mid-onset, and early onset. The kids who fell into the last three categories had higher odds of experimenting with substances, and those that use social media the most and the earliest had nearly 17 times the odds of experimenting with weed and 14 times the odds on tobacco. Jared Brosnan, WBZ, Boston's News Radio.
1: The flag Sojourn 250 makes its stop in Massachusetts this morning. A U.S. banner which has traveled to all 50 states and U.S. territories since embarking on its trek on Flag Day last year. It's a project from the National Flag Foundation and America 250's America Waves program. The Bristol County Sheriff's Office welcomes the flag today in Battleship Cove and Fall River, complete with a U.S. Coast Guard military flyover. Well, today, Boston and the whole country is on a roll.
16: Today is one of two National Lobster Days in any year. One in September that marks the start of the lobster harvest season, but today is the original National Day to celebrate the crustacean. If you're into lobster, today is your day to strap on a bib and get to dunking into drawn butter. You can consider today a pregame to the one in the fall, and there will be deals. So get cracking. And Miss Manor says it's okay to slurp. I'm Bree Tennis.
1: But it's all about today. And speaking of Lobster Day, how much would you pay? Now, how much would you pay? WBC's Drew Mulholland is here. What you got, Drew?
18: Not this much. No. Legal Seafoods hopes you're willing to part with $325 for a lobster roll. And this is no ordinary lobster roll, okay? It is 3 feet long, tips the scales at 4 pounds, available today only. You gotta. Do you love lobster?
1: I do not.
18: Interesting.
1: Yeah, I'm like the only one in New England who doesn't eat lobster.
18: Okay, this thing at Legals, though, it's a meal for up to 8 people, started with an idea that frankly took on a life of its own, so much so that until recently, no one knew where to find the 3 foot sub roll.
1: That's the problem.
18: Fire King Bakery of Braintree to the rescue. It hits on a winning recipe following a lengthy trial and error process. I guess it does take a while to perfect the lobster roll. If it's good enough and smart enough, then gosh darn it, people like it. Legal Seafoods will keep it on the menu.
1: Nice.
18: And that's the deal.
1: All right. Well, hopefully it becomes a thing at $325.
18: I like lobster rolls. I don't love them.
1: Okay.
18: Is that an okay stand to take?
1: That's okay. I understand that. But I think that most people would say they're either all in or all out on lobster.
18: Yes.
1: Except you.
18: Yeah, I'm in that odd middle ground space. Yes.
1: Weirdo. 6:48. Cloudy skies breaking up in Boston this morning. It's going to be a nice day, as it turns out. Right now, it's muggy, 69 here in the city. NASA continues to make progress as it works on playing the quiet game while trying to break the sound barrier.
20: The X-59 airplane is being developed by NASA and Lockheed Martin to break the sound barrier without generating a sonic boom. On Friday, the plane with its extended nose reached 924 miles per hour, Mach 1.4, at 55,000 feet. There are still months of tests ahead for the Quest mission before NASA will fly the X-59 over select large cities to measure how it sounds from the ground. Rory O'Neill, WBZ, Boston's News Radio.
1: iCarly singer Carly Simon drops a brand new single called Howl. It's the first track from an upcoming new album. Comes in Waves will be the first new album of original music for the 82-year-old Simon in nearly 2 decades. Release date is set for August 14th. As of right now, Carly Simon has no tour date scheduled. She has not performed live anywhere since 2018. And time marches on.
21: Oh, the times they are changing.
1: In a weekend op-ed for the New York Times, Bob Dylan reflects on turning 80 years old a few years back, saying the hardest part is realizing too late how past choices might have changed everything. Without mentioning any famous 80th birthday this weekend, he says aging brings physical limits, loss of illusions, and a sense that time no longer moves forward in the same way. At the same time, he describes a kind of freedom in growing older. The ageless Dylan is going to play the Pavilion in Boston on July 16th. He, by the way, is 85 years old. So he's been there, done that. It's 6:50.
21: Mothers and fathers throughout the land, and don't criticize what you can't understand.
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1: 6:53. 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And every 10 minutes, it's the Subaru Retailers of New England all-wheel drive. Traffic on the threes.
2: Jeff, we've got a couple of difficult spots to the west, one of them on the Mass Pike. We'll begin with Kristen Eck to tell us about the Pike, the Needham Bank traffic drone report.
3: Well, the latest thing we're dealing with, Jeff, is a broken down box truck on the Mass Pike eastbound. It's after the Framingham Service Plaza, blocking the center lane, so you're jammed solid right back to Route 9 in Framingham. There had been an earlier breakdown back before that in the Southborough stretch. That's gone. Kristen Eck in the Needham Bank traffic drone report.
2: Route 2 east is backing up, approaching Jackson Road. A crash reported here. North of the city, Route 3 south is heavy and slow, 495 towards Treble Cove Road, and then approaching 95-128. 95-128 south is slow from Route 1 to Washington Street, and then Route 3 to 4 and 225. 93 south has pockets of congestion after Daskam Road past Montvale Ave, and then slow from Spot Pond to the Zakim Bridge. 48 minutes to make it from New Hampshire to the Zakim. Tobin Bridge and the tunnels from East Boston are all full. Expressway north is stop and go. Furnacebrook Parkway to Southampton Street. 24 north is slow. Route 123 to 93. 95 north has reduced speeds. 295 past 495, and then from 93 past 109. David Struffolino, WBZ Traffic on the threes.
1: Meteorologist Joe Lundberg stops by now with a look at the four-day WBZ AccuWeather forecast.
7: A cloudy start to our Monday with a couple of showers around, then later today becoming partly sunny. Breezy and warm with lowering humidity, our high 80 to 84. Partly cloudy early tonight, then mainly clear and cooler late tonight. Lows will range from 51 in the coolest inland suburbs to near 60 in downtown Boston. Tomorrow, mostly sunny and pleasant, high 78 to 82, in the upper 60s to low 70s across the Cape and the islands. For Wednesday, times of sun and clouds, it'll become breezy in the afternoon, high 79, again closer to 70 for the Cape and the islands. On Thursday, clouds and limited sun, breezy, warm, and more humid. There can be a shower or thunderstorm in the afternoon with a high of 82, but in the low 70s on the Cape and the islands. I'm AccuWeather meteorologist Joe Lundberg, WBZ, Boston's News Radio.
1: Clouds are breaking up right now in Boston. It is 69 here in the city. Monday morning at 6:55, an explosion at a paper mill in Maine claims another victim.
8: Another firefighter injured in the blaze has died. Maine fire officials say 76-year-old Wayne Woodbury died Sunday morning at Maine Medical Center. He was the assistant fire chief in Searsmont and responded to the fire on May 15th at Robbins Lumber. Another 27-year-old firefighter died from injuries, and a dozen others were hospitalized. Investigators have ruled the fire was accidental. Emma Friedman, WBZ, Boston's News Radio.
1: The NTSB and the FAA will both be on the ground in Butler, Missouri this morning, hours after a skydiving plane goes down shortly after takeoff, killing all on board, the pilot and 11 passengers. This is about an hour south of Kansas City. Witnesses say the flight never made it much higher than about 100 feet off the ground. Also in Brazil, American singer Oliver Tree is among six people dead following the mid-air collision of two helicopters over Rio de Janeiro. One of the choppers reportedly crashed in a parking lot of a car dealership. Vice President J.D. Vance says it's still too early to talk about a presidential run in 2028. Speaking with CBS's Sunday morning, Vance says he'll speak with his wife after the midterm elections are complete, saying he never likes to make decisions until he is forced to make a decision. Vance says the time is not now to worry about an election more than 2 years down the road. He says he and the president never talk specifically about his potential run, but he knows Mr. Trump is fascinated by the idea and would support a Vance campaign. Clouds be breaking up in Boston. See sunshine eventually. Highs will be in the 80s today, and it will be much more comfortable too. Coming up on WBZ News Radio this morning, from fight night at the White House to the world stage this morning, the president hits the road on a pathway to peace. Life deals a lemon for a 14-year-old local suspect, and Scots in Boston with a lot of free time on their hands this week. We'll check those stories and more coming up next.
24: Don't you know? It's true. You know you only want me when I get over you.
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30: Well, we meet again. It is Monday morning in Boston under mostly cloudy skies. It's still a very sticky 69 degrees here in the city. Thank you for joining us on your drive to work this morning. We are live on the radio or on the iHeartRadio app. This is WBZ, Boston's news radio. Come on in. I'm Jeff Brown. Spring is on borrowed time. We go back to work with just days to go till the summer solstice.
7: Becoming partly sunny, breezy and warm with lowering humidity, our high 80 to 84.
30: It's WBZ AccuWeather meteorologist Joe Lundberg. Already feels like we're in the middle of summer in these parts. Highs around 80 pretty much all week long. And ticks, they're already in mid-season form. On the Cape especially, health officials are on high alert.
19: Mid-June is known as one of the worst times of year for tick bites, and you can bet this month will be as bad as it gets. Health officials across the state have been seeing an uptick in tick-related hospital visits and an increase in Lyme disease cases along with alpha-gal syndrome. Barnstable County's Department of Health now reminding residents on the Cape once again with this nice weather to take precautions and do your tick checks after being outdoors. Lone Star tick population on the Vineyard has exploded and they're increasingly being spotted on the Cape. Jim McKay, WBZ, Boston's News Radio.
30: Sad day in Walpole today. A police motorcade will honor a longtime community resource officer this morning. Rebel, a beloved golden retriever and one of the first community resource dogs in the Commonwealth, hit and killed accidentally by a police car in the Waltham Police Department parking lot last week. The procession for Rebel begins at Tufts Veterinary Emergency Clinic at 8:30 this morning, right past the police station on its way to Middleborough eventually. The cup runneth over for Carolina.
31: The Carolina Hurricanes have won the Stanley Cup for the second time.
30: Sean McDonough on the call for ESPN and ABC, winners of the NHL Stanley Cup, polishing off the Vegas Golden Knights in six games. The UFC White House Freedom 250 fights now in the books. A weather delay at the beginning, the only hiccup, which extended well past midnight. And the World Cup continues in Foxborough tomorrow night. It's Iraq and Norway, underway at 6 o'clock. And you know, the Scots are going to be watching. WBZ's Drew Mulholland. They have invaded Boston, and they are everywhere.
0: It is something to see.
30: It's party time.
0: From a boat in Boston Harbor to a march to Fenway Park.
4: Did you see that atmosphere last night?
30: It was crazy.
4: Incredible.
30: Fenway Park is absolutely crazy last night.
0: Singing all night
30: long.
0: They
30: didn't know what the heck they were watching, but they were having the time of their lives.
0: I love the, they asked somebody pregame, one of the guys said, and he goes, "Wait, so how many innings do they play?" And the answer, of course, was nine. And he goes, "What?"
30: Gonna be a long night in Fenway.
0: Right? Yeah, we should probably mention the Red Sox, lose that match in the finale with the Rangers. Yeah. Sox off today, Blue Jays in town tomorrow. The Scots are not off ever. They're just partying on.
30: No, time. And we love them here.
0: It's been a good Boston thing.
30: We're trying to find a reason to bring them back without soccer.
0: It's true.
30: I think that it won't take much to convince them.
0: You know the police slide with the officer?
30: Yes.
0: Somebody went down there with playing the bagpipe, too. It's incredible.
30: That's at Boston City Hall,
0: yes,
30: right?
0: Plaza. Yeah,
30: okay.
0: Yeah.
30: All right, Drew, thank you. 7:03, let's head out to the roadways this morning. David Struffolino with the Subaru Retailers of New England All-Wheel Drive. Traffic on the threes.
2: Jeff, we have a couple of problems west of the city. We'll begin with the Mass Pike. This is where we have Kristen Eck with the Needham Bank Traffic Drone Report.
3: Well, Struff, we've been dealing with a disabled box truck in the center lane on the Pike eastbound after the Framingham Service Plaza. They have moved that over to the breakdown lane, so things are starting to move a little better, but you're still jammed back beyond Route 9 in Framingham. Farther in, some more delays in the West Newton stretch now, getting by the on-ramp coming on from Route 16. Kristen Eck in the Needham Bank Traffic Drone Report.
2: Route 2 east is jammed from Route 190 to a crash at Jackson Road, a 22-minute delay for this. North of the city, it's stop and go on Route 3 south from 495 towards Treble Cove Road, and then Route 62 to 95 and 128. 95 south is slow from Salem Street to Washington Street, then Route 3 to 4 and 225. 93 south has pockets of congestion, Dascombe Road to Route 62, then heavy and slow Spot Pond to the Zakin Bridge. Lever connector down ramp to Tobin Bridge and the tunnels from East Boston are all loaded up. Expressway north is heavy and slow before Furnace Brook Parkway past Columbia Road. And before that on Route 3 north, reduced speeds after Derby Street past Union Street. 24 north has pockets of congestion, Route 123 to 139. A big delay on the Worcester commuter rail. David Struffolino, WBZ, traffic on the threes.
30: It's often said that looks can be deceiving, and the look in Boston this morning certainly is deceiving. We've got cloudy skies. It is a very mild and muggy 69 here in the city, but the overnight rain is gone. In fact, these clouds are starting to break up, and we will see some sunshine in short order, and will be dominating for much of the rest of the day. Daytime highs today in Boston will be in the low 80s, and the humidity level is going to start to drop off. It's going to be a nice day. It's going to be a beautiful day tomorrow. Plenty of sunshine from start to finish, highs in the upper 70s to low 80s. We'll do it all again on Wednesday, although more clouds will pop into the picture. There is the possibility of some late-day showers throughout on Wednesday as well. And still, much the same condition as we head into Thursday, too, with some sunshine. The possibility of an afternoon shower or two, highs will be in the 80s. Looks like summer is getting an early start. Right now, it's 69 and pretty sticky here in Boston on this Monday morning. It is 7:06. It's like an oasis in the desert. A new pharmacy shows up in Boston's Nubian Square.
5: Signs on a Warren Street storefront say a CVS pharmacy is coming soon.
13: That's pretty good. That's what we need.
5: Namar says the area has been hurting for a drugstore ever since a nearby Walgreens shut down.
13: Because we had one over here. It was a Walgreens, but it was converted into like another shoe store. That's the last thing we need.
5: Marilyn agrees a new CVS would be a good thing.
15: I hope it would stay open.
5: And that's the struggle for pharmacies around Massachusetts. As of last fall, the Massachusetts Health Policy Commission said nearly 600,000 Massachusetts residents lived in a pharmacy desert. The Boston City Council is looking into making a new fund to support drugstores. From Nubian Square, Jeremy Russ, WBZ, Boston's News Radio.
30: Kids in South Boston continue to turn lemons into lemonade, but a teenager has a sour taste in his mouth.
16: A 14-year-old suspect could be arraigned as soon as today in juvenile court, accused of ripping off a lemonade stand in Southie just last week. The kids say two juveniles wearing masks and flashing a handgun made off with about $50. The lemonade stand is back in business with the help of their parents and the community that came together even with Boston Mayor Michelle Wu needing to quench their thirst. The search continues for a second suspect. Jay Ouellette, WBZ, Boston's News Radio.
30: Netflix finds itself on the other side of the law, the target of a defamation lawsuit. Tyra Banks is on the prowl.
1: The lawsuit was filed Saturday and accuses the streaming service of manipulating Banks into participating in a documentary about her former reality show, America's Next Top Model. Netflix's reality check inside America's Next Top Model details the show's successes and its controversies. Banks was interviewed for the three-part documentary, which examines the exploitative nature of early reality TV. She now alleges her confessionals were stripped of context and reassembled to support a false and defamatory narrative unrelated to what she actually expressed. I'm Scott Carr.
30: Artificial intelligence continues to get the glare of a white-hot spotlight. Let's find out more from Bloomberg Business this morning. Here's Courtney Donahoe.
6: Well, OpenAI is under investigation by a coalition of states who have requested information from the ChatGPT maker on a wide range of topics. OpenAI says it's cooperating with the probe and adds that it's taking concerns raised by states' attorneys general seriously. The company declined to provide details.

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9: Red Sox lose to the Rangers 6-4 as they are unable to finish off the sweep at Fenway this weekend. The Rangers took the lead on the first pitch of the game when Wyatt Langford hit a home run off of Connelly Early. It's been a tough stretch for Early, who allowed 11 hits and 6 runs. He was unable to get out of the fifth inning for the third straight start. The Sox are off today. Their homestand continues Tuesday night against the Blue Jays. Meanwhile, interim manager Chad Tracy says Romy Gonzalez will begin a rehab assignment Tuesday in AA Portland. The utility man hasn't played this season after undergoing shoulder surgery during spring training. And the Carolina Hurricanes have won the Stanley Cup. The Canes beat the Golden Knights 3-0 in Game 6 to win the series 4-2. Dan Watkins, WBZ, Boston's News Radio.
6: 7:13, we're on the roads. Every 10 minutes, let's check in with David Struffolino and the Subaru Retailers of New England all-wheel drive traffic on the threes.
10: Jeff, we have a couple of problems west of the city. On Route 2 East, it's a 31-minute delay from just past 190 to a crash at Jackson Road. And now for the latest on the busy Mass Pike, we go to Kristen Eck for the Needham Bank Traffic Drone Report.
11: We're still seeing delays out in Framingham, Struff, on the Mass Pike eastbound. A disabled box truck after the Framingham Service Plaza has been moved over to the breakdown lane, but you're still backed up beyond Route 9. Slows again from 128 in toward the supermarket overpass, and now it's starting to back up in the work zone at Fenway Park where the right lane goes away. Kristen Eck in the Needham Bank Traffic Drone Report.
10: The tunnels from East Boston and the Lever Connector downramp and the Tobin Bridge are all full, and north of the city on Route 1 South, it's slow before Walnut Street to Route 99. 95, 128 South is slow, Salem Street to Washington Street, and Route 3 to 4 and 225. Route 3 South is stop and go, 495 towards Treble Cove Road, and Route 62 to 95. 93 South has pockets of congestion through Andover and Wilmington, and then heavy and slow spot pond to the Zake.

0: Newton Bridge, that's a 22-minute ride. Expressway North is heavy and slow before Furnacebrook Parkway past Columbia Road. And before that, on Route 3 North, reduced speeds after Derby Street past Union Street. 93 South is slow, Route 37 and 95, and 95 North has reduced speeds through Mansfield and stop and go from 93 past 109. David Struffolino, WBZ Traffic on the 3.
1: Still feels like we're very much in the tropics this morning here in Boston. Under mostly cloudy skies, it is a muggy 69 degrees. As we get started, some breaks in the clouds on the way. Some sunshine coming up as well.
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1: As it turns out, going to be a very comfortable day here in Boston. Temps will get into the mid-80s, slightly cooler at the beaches along the way. And a good stretch of weather looks like it's going to continue, at least through the mid to latter stages of this work week. It is good to be with you on this Monday morning, the 15th of June already. I'm Jeff Brown, and here are the five things you need to know at 7:15, halfway to peace. Oil prices tumble this morning. The stock market is up after President Trump announces an agreement to end the war in Iran. On the campaign trail, well, not yet, but Vice President J.D. Vance says he'll make a decision about a run for the White House after the midterm elections. Virus in Rhode Island. Hundreds of ducks and chickens are euthanized in Providence after an inspection reveals bird flu in the flock. A deeper dive. New research finds ADHD patients may be at higher risk for several other health conditions. Today is one of 2 days every year we get to celebrate the lobster.
3: It is National Lobster Day across America, just in time as the start of summer is days away this weekend. Around these parts, it's almost hard not to find a good spot to get a good lobster roll. But for others, you may enjoy it boiled with plenty of drawn butter. No matter how you crack the shells or boil it up till it's bright red, it's estimated the United States harvests and consumes between 100 and 150 million pounds of lobster each year, a good majority of which comes from Maine and then elsewhere along the New England coastline. So cheers from the tails to the claws, baked, stuffed, broiled, or on a roll with some mayo. Go get yourself a lobster. Jim McKay, WBZ, Boston's News Radio.
1: So popular, we need 2 days every year to celebrate. The next Lobster Day is coming up in the fall. A suspect in a deadly midnight shooting inside a Cape Cod restaurant is set to face a judge this morning.
4: It was late Friday night when a man opened fire inside Moonfish Restaurant and Tavern off Route 28 in Dennis, killing a patron. The restaurant owner telling the Globe she didn't know the victim or the shooter. She says the shooting happened inside the dining room and that there were about 30 people inside the restaurant at the time. Moonfish was closed the next day, the owner writing on Facebook that she's saddened beyond words by the tragedy and that their staff, customers, and community members are trying to make sense of what happened. The Cape and Islands DA's office hasn't revealed the suspect's identity yet, calling it an ongoing investigation. The suspect is set to be arraigned in Orleans District Court. Emma Friedman, WBZ, Boston's News Radio.
1: A suspect faces drunken driving charges after police say he plowed an SUV into a home in Abington. A collision on High Street Saturday night around 9 o'clock. No one injured inside that home, but significant damage to the house forces the family out. The driver, 54-year-old Derek Walsh of Abington, taken to South Shore Hospital for treatment of what are being described as non-life-threatening injuries and faces charges in court. Tragedy overnight in Bellingham. Two sisters are dead following a house fire. Firefighters get the call around 1 o'clock this morning on Temme Road. The women taken to a local hospital but did not survive. An investigation is underway this morning. A heated summer weekend includes shots fired in Methuen. State police say it stemmed from a road rage incident. Troopers say those involved in a dispute at a party in Lawrence took their frustrations to the streets with gunfire in the off-ramp from I-93 south to the Route 110-113 exit. It happened around 6:30 yesterday morning. Officials say the victims claim they were ripped off at the gathering. No one, however, is hurt in that gunfire. 7:18, cloudy skies and humid conditions this morning in Boston at 69 degrees on this Monday. A social media ban on kids is up for discussion on Beacon Hill. The fallout could have an impact on our kids' physical health down the road.
3: The new study published in the American Journal of Psychiatry finds that the earlier preteens are online, the more likely they are to experiment with alcohol, tobacco, and marijuana. Researchers found 4 social media use patterns for kids between 9 and 16 years old. No or very low use, moderate, mid-onset, and early onset. The kids who fell into the last 3 categories had higher odds of experimenting with substances, and those that used social media the most in the earliest had nearly 17 times the odds of experimenting with weed and 14 times the odds on tobacco.
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1: Happening right now. The British government becomes the latest to ban social media for children under the age of 16. Prime Minister Keir Starmer believes big tech is fully capable of making great products while also protecting kids.
6: I do not accept, and I will never accept, that you can't be both pro-tech and AI and at the same time say we must protect our children.
1: Canada has also teed up a proposal to ban social media access for kids. It's already on the books in Australia, where young teens and tweens have already found workarounds in an effort to continue to scroll. A woman in Minnesota is stuck in the mud, similar to quicksand, they say, saved by two passing strangers.
7: Call it the miracle in the mud. 3 days after she was declared a missing person, Catherine Wassner was rescued from a mud pit in northern Minnesota, 100 miles from her home, by Adam Sandbeck and Mike Gravelin.
8: For me, it was like, oh my God, please don't be dead.
7: The longtime friends enjoying an ATV adventure in the woods, following a completely new trail on a whim, when they spotted an abandoned van and then heard cries for help. Will Gans, ABC News, New York.
1: It is 7:20.
9: I need somebody. Not just anybody. Help!
1: Help! It's Monday all of a sudden. Following what was mostly a beautiful weekend, it looks like we're going to continue this pattern into the work week. You can't tell right now under mostly cloudy skies, but we're going to see plenty of sunshine today and much more comfortable conditions, too. Feels a little sticky out the door at 69 degrees this morning. We're going to see temperatures drying out and moving up into the 80s coming up today. We'll check traffic and weather together on the way next. 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
1: 7:23, a little bit of sun poking through the clouds here in Boston this morning. Let's get out on the highways with David Struffolino now and every 10 minutes. 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
0: We've got a big backup west of the city. To tell us what's up here, we go to Kristen Eck for the Needham Bank Traffic Drone Report.
15: Struff, we've got a crash on Route 2 eastbound. This is before Jackson Road. It has you jammed right back to 190 in Leominster. Now, once you're past that, there are more delays from Emerson Hospital in toward Walden Pond. Again, Crosby's Corner to Tracy's Corner, and it's starting to back up at the Alewife T station, too. Kristen Eck in the Needham Bank Traffic Drone Report.
0: Mass Pike East is heavy and slow from Southborough to a disabled box truck after the Framingham Service Plaza, and then reduced speeds after the Weston State Police Barracks past Route 16 and again before ComAv past Fenway. Storrow Drive West has a crash at the end of the on-ramp from Kenmore Square. Lever connector down-ramp and the tunnels from East Boston and the Tobin Bridge are all loaded up. And before that, on Route 1 South, it's slow before Walnut Street to Route 99. 95, 128 South, slow Main Street past 93 and past Washington Street, and then Route 3 past Route 2 and Route 3 South, heavy and slow 495 towards the Concord River, and then for about a mile approaching 95. 93 South, the worst of this from Spot Pond to the Zakin Bridge. Expressway North, delay begins around Route 37, heavy and slow past Columbia Road. South of the city, medical emergency reported 95, 128 North after Route 109. David Struffolino, WBZ Traffic on the threes.
1: Let's check in on the four-day WBZ AccuWeather forecast. We turn to meteorologist Joe Lundberg.
16: And Jeff, is looking pretty good. The showers have now departed. The clouds are beginning to break. It's still humid right now. That's not going to last very long as that breeze picks up out of the west and northwest here over the next couple of hours. Watch that humidity go down. We're looking at a high today of 80 to 84 with a fair amount of sunshine for the afternoon hours for sure. Partly cloudy skies this evening, then it clears up overnight and it cools off. 60 in the city, but low 50s in many inland suburbs. Beauty tomorrow. Start to finish, sunshine, 78 to 82. Wednesday, partly sunny, breezy in the afternoon, high 79. Both days will be closer to 70 for much of the Cape and the islands. Thursday, more clouds and sun, the breezy, warm, and more humid day with a good chance for a shower or thunderstorm in the afternoon. We'll sneak into the low 80s, although low 70s on the Cape Islands. I'm AccuWeather meteorologist Joe Lundberg, WBZ, Boston's News Radio.
1: And now clouds for the most part, peaks of sunshine. It's getting better, slowly but surely. It's still humid, 69 here in Boston. 7:25 on this Monday morning. Back on Wall Street this morning, things are looking up. The Dow futures are up more than 500 points after the United States announces there's a pathway to peace with Iran. And oil prices also plummeting this morning. A look at New England business now. With the apparent end of the war in Iran comes the promise of lower oil and gas prices. While it is true that the price of gas is down about 30 cents in Massachusetts compared to a month ago, that's according to AAA, the price for a gallon of unleaded regular is now about a dime above the national average here in Massachusetts. President Trump promises gas prices will come down like a rock when the Strait of Hormuz fully reopens, but experts say it will likely take months for relief to ripple through the supply chain here in the United States. Dollars and cents on Beacon Hill again this week. A House Senate Conference Committee still tries to bang out a compromise on competing versions of a $63 billion budget bill. The clock begins to tick a little louder now. 2 weeks and change until the new fiscal year begins. Lawmakers, they often miss the deadline to get a spending plan to the governor's desk. Massachusetts is routinely among the last in the nation to get a budget on the books by July 1st. It's typical for Massachusetts to operate at least a couple of weeks into the new month with a supplemental budget to get us through. Cloud. Clouds are breaking up in Boston.
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1: We see more and more sunshine on the way and drier conditions. Beautiful day, really. Highs in the 80s. Coming up on WBZ News Radio this morning, fight then flight. President Trump's birthday bash ends with a trip to Paris this morning. The U.S. cuts a pathway to peace. And life delivers a lemon for a young teenager in trouble. We've got details on those stories and more next on WBZ. 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
1: 7:30 in Boston, and right back at it on a Monday morning. We've got a little bit of sunshine now poking through the clouds here in the city. It's still warm. It's still muggy. It is 69 degrees as we get started together on this Monday morning, and it's good to have you along for our ride. I'm Jeff Brown. We're off. We're running.
25: Come back to me.
1: Boston makes a comeback.
16: Improving weather today as clouds give way to some sunshine. It will turn less humid this afternoon with a high of 80 to 84.
1: Overnight rain now long gone. WBZ AccuWeather meteorologist Joe Lundberg. We do need the rain, but only a chance in the coming days. Today, the Commonwealth is rolling out the red carpet for Old Glory.
26: From Flag Day 2025 to beyond Flag Day 2026, the flag Sojourn 250 makes its stop in Massachusetts this morning. The U.S. banner has traveled to all 50 states and U.S. territories since embarking on its trek more than a year ago. It's a project from the National Flag Foundation and America 250's America Waves program. The Bristol County Sheriff's Office welcomes the flag today in Fall River's Battleship Cove, complete with a military flyover. Matt Phipps, WBZ, Boston's News Radio.
1: President Trump, mediators from Pakistan, and officials with Iran all say they've reached the framework of a peace deal that will ultimately end the U.S.-Iran war. The president says the U.S. naval blockade is over and the Strait of Hormuz will be fully reopened. A signing ceremony is expected in Switzerland on Friday. Vice President J.D. Vance will be there. It's also possible the president will attend as well. The president writes on social media, ships of the world, start your engines. Though in reality, the blockade and the reopening of the strait will not happen until after the 60-day ceasefire is signed. Details on what to do with Iran's nuclear weapons will be ironed out during the next 60 days. Fight night turns to flight night after a rain-delayed UFC Freedom 250 event on the White House South Lawn. The president is off to meet leaders of the world at the G7 summit in Paris. WBZ's Drew Mulholland is here with a recap. Good morning, Andrew.
27: Morning, Jeffrey. It was a night that had a little bit of everything, from a weather delay right off the bat, as you mentioned, to an upset in the main event.
28: Justin Gaethje with the ultimate career capstone at the world!
27: On Paramount, UFC head Dana White. Are you not entertained?
29: Fight of the year, fight of the whatever. It's one of the greatest fights you'll ever see. It was incredible.
27: Yeah, happy with how it all played out. A late night with that weather delay. This thing went well past midnight, and now the newly minted octogenarian President Trump arrives in Paris. He will attend the G7 summit, delayed by host Emmanuel Macron, by a day to accommodate the president's 80th B-Day bash. French officials say Macron has offered to host the president for a dinner on Wednesday night. Busy times.
1: He often likes to leave the G7 summit early, yeah. But he may be forced into sticking around since they delayed the festivities by a day. All right. Thank you, Drew. The cup runneth over for Carolina, winners of the NHL Stanley Cup. They polish off the Golden Knights in six. What's a Scot to do in Boston and a lot of free time?
30: So I think they're going to the baseball match tonight, so we'll maybe have a couple of drinks.
1: The Red Sox lose that match in the weekend finale with the Rangers. Sox are off today. The Toronto Blue Jays come into town tomorrow night at 7:33 on this Monday morning in Boston. Let's get you to work now. Every 10 minutes, it's the Subaru Retailers of New England all-wheel drive. Traffic on the threes.
0: Got a big backup west of the city to tell us what's going on here on Route 2. We'll go to Kristen Eck for the Needham Bank Traffic Drone Report.
2: Well, Struff, we had a crash that happened on Route 2 eastbound out before Jackson Road. Everything is still jammed right back toward 190 in Leominster at this point. Still seeing delays getting through the lights at Sudbury Road, again down around Walden Pond and Tracy's Corner, and there's a backup down at the Alewife T station as well. Kristen Eck in the Needham Bank Traffic Drone Report.
0: On the Mass Pike East, it's slow from Southboro to a disabled truck after the Framingham Service Plaza. Also a minor crash in the backup before the Service Plaza. And then reduced speed from the Natick Plaza past Route 16, then a slow to a crawl from Boston Landing past Fenway. There's a crash on Storrow Drive West at the end of the on-ramp from Kenmore Square. Right lane's blocked off here. Lever connector down-ramp and the tunnels from East Boston and the Tobin Bridge are all full. The brake lights for the expressway north begin before Route 37 on 93 North. This continues towards South Hampton Street and slow southbound expressway between Columbia Road and Freeport. 93 South is slow, Route 37 to 95, then 95 North on the brakes from here past 109. Medical emergency reported along the way on 95 North after 109. North of the city, 95 South is slow, Main Street past Route 3 and past Washington Street, rather, then Route 3 past Route 2. David Struffolino, WBZ traffic on the threes.
1: It might be hard to tell, but this is actually going to be a beautiful day here in Boston. The overnight clouds are still with us this morning, although they're starting to break up rather rapidly right now. It's still a little uncomfortable as we walk out the door. Muggy conditions, 69 here in the city. Temperatures going to rise into the 70s and 80s today. It's going to feel drier, too, as that wind is going to tend to cool things off, or not necessarily cool things off, but certainly make things a lot more comfortable. Temps, again, will be in the 80s today. This is the beginning of a stretch that is going to continue through much of the rest of this work week. Tomorrow is an absolute stunner of a day, with highs again in the 70s and 80s. Very dry air continues. A mixture of clouds and sun on Wednesday. That's our next best chance of some showers. Just a little bit in the overnight hours. Another chance coming up in the form of showers and thunderstorms on Thursday. Right now in Boston, it's getting better. 69 here in the city on this Monday morning at 7:35. A weekend fire sends a Boston firefighter to the hospital.
7: While battling a blaze in Southie this weekend at a triple-decker on East 3rd Street early yesterday morning, officials say the flames quickly spread to a next-door building by the time first responders showed up, but was knocked down soon after. The firefighter taken to an area hospital, no word on a current condition. The Red Cross is assisting those displaced. No word on a cause of the blaze. Jay Willett, WBZ, Boston's News Radio.
1: Police in Londonderry, New Hampshire turn out in a show of support for the family of a fellow officer recovering from serious injuries.
8: Londonderry police officer Randy Dyer was seriously injured in a motorcycle crash while responding to a call this past Thursday, just a day before his son Brandon was sent to graduate from high school. But Dyer's fellow officers made sure he got the support he needed while he crossed the stage. A dozen officers showed up to Brandon's graduation the next day. Captain Patrick Cheam was one of them.
9: I've been a police officer with Randy for the last 24 years, and I remember when his children were born, so, and I'm not the only one, so there was a group of us that wanted to make sure we supported the Dyer family.
8: Brandon says his dad was able to watch the graduation from his hospital bed as he recovers.
10: He's very joyous right now, still even through this tough time, making jokes and all that, so I was really happy to see him smile.
8: He adds he wants to follow in his dad's footsteps as he plans to study criminal justice in college.
10: My dad's a hero in my eyes. He's my mentor. Everything I do is for him. I really love them.
8: Kyle Bray, WBZ, Boston's News Radio.
1: The NTSB and FAA will both begin their investigation on the ground in Butler, Missouri this morning, hours after a skydiving plane goes down shortly after takeoff, killing everyone on board, the pilot and 11 passengers. Butler is about an hour south of Kansas City. Witnesses say the flight never made it much higher than 100 feet off the ground. Another tragedy in Brazil. Superstar singer Oliver Tree is among six dead following the mid-air collision of two helicopters over Rio de Janeiro. Officials say one of the choppers crashed in the parking lot of a car dealership. Tributes continue to pour in this morning from all across the world for that American singer and comedian Oliver Tree. 7:38. Let's head off to Wall Street this morning, where things are moving forward with some big gains. Let's find out more from Bloomberg Business. Here's Courtney Donahoe.
11: Definitely. Wall Street also looking ahead to a shortened trading week with Juneteenth on Friday. So we are seeing solid gains this morning. The U.S. and Iran, they've reached that interim agreement to reopen the Strait of Hormuz, easing concerns about inflation. S&P futures are rising 96 points. That is 1.3%. The Dow surging 495. Meantime, a major shakeup in media this morning. Fox will acquire Roku in a deal that values the streaming video platform at about $22 billion. $1 billion. The acquisition combines Fox's sports news and entertainment with a platform that has more than 100 million subscribers. Roku makes most of its money selling digital advertising and distributing streaming services, with device sales contributing a much smaller portion of its revenue. I'm Courtney Donahoe, Bloomberg Business on WBZ Boston's News Radio.
1: Just ahead. Yeah, but you did. We'll explain coming up next. Good Monday morning. Thanks for joining us on your drive to work this morning. It is 7:39.
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17: Red Sox fall to the Rangers 6-4, snapping their two-game winning streak. Wilson Contreras hit two home runs, but it wasn't enough as the Sox couldn't overcome a rough outing from Connelly Early, who allowed 6 runs and 11 hits in 4 2/3 innings on the mound. With the loss, the Sox still have yet to sweep an opponent at Fenway this season. They have the day off today before opening up a 3-game set at home against the Blue Jays on Tuesday. The Carolina Hurricanes are Stanley Cup champions. Carolina beat Vegas 3-0 to win the Cup in 6 games. Former Providence Bruins goalie Brandon Bussey with the shutout in net to lead the Hurricanes to the win. And in golf, Bud Cauley wins the RBC Canadian Open for his first career PGA Tour victory. Dan Watkins, WBZ, Boston's News Radio.
1: 7:43 on the roads now, and every 10 minutes it's traffic, it's weather together. Now the Subaru Retailers of New England all-wheel drive, traffic on the threes.
0: Got a new snag north of the city. It's a disabled tractor-trailer truck blocking the right lane, 95-128 south at North Ave, a 13-minute delay from Salem Street. Route 1 south is slow after the Linfield Tunnel to Route 99, then the Tobin Bridge is all loaded up. The tunnels from East Boston and the Liver Connector down ramp are full too. Storrow Drive West has a crash at the end of the on ramp from Kenmore Square. On 93 South, it's 52 minutes from the New Hampshire state line to the Zakin Bridge. The worst of it's from Spot Pond. West of the city, we've had a big backup on Route 2. To tell us what's going on, we go to Kristen Eck for the Needham Bank Traffic Drone Report.
2: Mr. Ruff, it's on the eastbound side of Route 2. If you're out in Leominster, get ready for a big wall of brake lights right at Route 190. Everything is basically at a standstill in toward an accident right near Jackson Road. Now, once you get past that, it is backing up now at the Concord Rotary. That was okay for a little while. It is slow again down around Walden Pond and Tracy's Corner and backed up over a mile at the Old Wife T Station, too. Kristen Eck in the Needham Bank Traffic Drone Report.
0: 495 South has a crash after Route 9. The Mass Pike East is slow before Route 9 to a disabled box truck after the Framingham Service Plaza. Reduced speeds after this from the Western State Police Barracks past Route 16 and then heavy and slow after Newton Corner past Fenway. The backup for the expressway north begins before Route 37 on 93 North. Heavy and slow from here past Columbia Road towards Southampton Street. Southbound expressway is slow between Columbia Road and Freeport Street. And then 93 South is slow from Route 37 on to 95. 95, 128 North. On the brakes from here past Route 109, there's a medical emergency in the left lane 95 North after 109. David Struffolino, WBZ, traffic on the threes.
1: Now, do you believe? We're starting to see some sunshine poking through the clouds here in Boston. It's getting better and better almost by the minute here in Greater Boston this morning. 69, still muggy here in the city, but highs drying out in the 80s later.
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1: Our great stretch of weather is going to continue for much of the upcoming work week as well, with mainly sunny skies, a beautiful day on tap for tomorrow. A slight chance of showers arrives Wednesday and Thursday afternoon. Thanks for being with us on this Monday, June 15th. I'm Jeff Brown, and here are the five things you need to know at 7:45. Start your engines. Those are the words of President Trump on social media, announcing a peace deal with Iran is underway. A signing ceremony is set for Friday in Switzerland. Fight, then flight. President Trump arrives in Paris this morning. He'll kick off the G7 summit. More soccer, please, and thank you. The World Cup returns to Foxborough tomorrow night for match number 2. It's Iraq and Norway underway at 6. It's a blockbuster. Fox Corporation agrees to buy streaming service Roku and more than 100 million pairs of eyeballs for $22 billion. Looks like a new pharmacy is coming to a Boston neighborhood that sure could use one.
3: It's a growing trend around the state. Anubian Square is all too familiar with it. Pharmacies closing down left and right. Andre says it's high time this area get a new drugstore.
4: Yeah, they need the medication and stuff like that. Because it used to be everybody get over there and everybody get up there, all closed.
3: Now, a glimmer of hope. Big red signs at an empty storefront on Warren Street say a CVS pharmacy is coming soon. Ben agrees it could be a game changer.
5: It'd be a blessing for a lot of people to get be closer because a lot of people live around here.
3: Massachusetts has been losing pharmacies in droves. In a report published last fall, the Massachusetts Health Policy Commission said nearly 200 pharmacies had closed down around the state since 2019. Here in Boston, the city council is looking into a new fund to support drugstores. In Nubian Square, Jeremy Russ, WBZ, Boston's News Radio.
1: Teenager in trouble. A 14-year-old suspect could be arraigned as soon as today. In juvenile court in Boston, he's accused of ripping off a lemonade stand in Southie last week. The kids say two juveniles wearing masks and flashing a handgun made off with about $50. The lemonade stand, meantime, is back in business with the help of some adults. The community has come together. Even Mayor Michelle Wu needs to quench a thirst. Every now and then, the search continues for a second suspect this morning. The world's first trillionaire's riches are not going unnoticed on Capitol Hill.
6: As Elon Musk took SpaceX public on Friday with the largest IPO in NASDAQ history, Musk's wealth rocketed to heights never seen before, making him the world's first trillionaire.
18: Enough is enough.
6: The financial feat is not sitting well with Massachusetts Democratic Senator Elizabeth Warren.
18: This is not just some fluke. It is a feature of a rigged economy.
6: Warren releasing this statement, taking aim at Musk, the Trump administration, and the so-called Big Beautiful Bill.
18: Donald Trump's Big Beautiful Bill cut health care for millions of Americans to give guys like Elon bigger tax breaks. Loopholes have allowed Jeff Bezos to pay an effective tax rate lower than a Boston public school teacher.
6: The senator is calling for a wealth tax to help level the economic playing field. Sherry Small, WBZ Boston's News Radio.
1: Warren's colleague, Senator Mitch McConnell, wakes up in a hospital bed this morning. The Kentucky senator and longest-serving party leader in U.S. Senate history is 84. Health concerns have been growing in recent months and years. Officials with McConnell say he's receiving excellent care, though no one saying the reason that McConnell was taken to the hospital in the first place over the weekend. It's 7:48 and sunshine now starting to take over slowly but surely here in Boston. It's still 69 and still muggy here in the city this Monday morning. The suspect in a deadly midnight shooting inside a restaurant on Cape Cod is set to face a judge this morning.
16: It was late Friday night when a man opened fire inside Moonfish Restaurant and Tavern off Route 28 in Dennis, killing a patron. The restaurant owner telling the Globe she didn't know the victim or the shooter. She says the shooting happened inside the dining room and that there were about 30 people inside the restaurant at the time. Moonfish was closed the next day, the owner writing on Facebook that she's saddened beyond words by the tragedy and that their staff, customers, and community members are trying to make sense of what happened. The Cape and Islands DA's office hasn't revealed the suspect's identity yet, calling it an ongoing investigation. The suspect is set to be arraigned in Orleans District Court. Emma Friedman, WBZ, Boston's News Radio.
1: The suspect is hospitalized and under arrest this morning after police say he was driving drunk and then crashed his SUV into a home in Abington. 54-year-old Derek Walsh of Abington suffered non-life-threatening injuries. No one inside the home at the time was hurt, but the house is significantly damaged and that family needs a temporary place to live. Walsh faces multiple charges today. 7:50 on a Monday morning, Netflix is the target of a defamation lawsuit this morning. Tyra Banks is on the prowl.
19: The lawsuit was filed Saturday and accuses the streaming service of manipulating Banks into participating in a documentary about her former reality show, America's Next Top Model. Netflix's reality check inside America's Next Top Model details the show's successes and its controversies. Banks was interviewed for the three-part documentary, which examines the exploitative nature of early reality TV. She now alleges her confessionals were stripped of context and reassembled to support a false and defamatory narrative unrelated to what she actually expressed. I'm Scott Carr.
1: Porsches reimagined Pixar's Toy Story characters, creating them into luxury vehicles. The automaker unveils three Porsche 911 models inspired by Woody, Buzz Lightyear, and Jesse. At the LA World premiere of the film Toy Story 5, the custom vehicles will be sold as part of a charitable program benefiting a number of organizations. And he's feeling much better, apparently. More than a half hour till showtime Friday night, Rod Stewart claims laryngitis in San Diego, and his show, which was about to go on, was instead canceled. But just a day later, Stewart is up and about, the 81-year-old seen at Boston Stadium watching Scotland defeat Haiti in World Cup action, having the time of his life. Fans on social media not happy about it. No word if the show will be rescheduled. Stewart is scheduled to take the stage tonight at the legendary Red Rocks Amphitheater in Colorado. 7:51. We'll check the roads next.
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1: 7:53. Let's hit the roads and pound the pavement all at the same time. David Struffolino is watching the roads with the Subaru Retailers of New England all-wheel drive traffic on the threes.
0: Jeff, south of the city, 95-128 North has a medical emergency in the left lane after Route 109. It takes 28 minutes to get past this from Route 93, and delays begin even before this, 93 south on the brakes from Route 37. The backup for the expressway north begins on 93 at Route 28, heavy and slow towards Southampton Street. Southbound expressway is slow Columbia Road to Freeport. West of the city, 495 south has a crash after Route 9. Mass Pike east is slow before Route 9 to a disabled box truck after the Framingham Service Plaza. Crash along the way and the backup not helping. Slow after this from the Weston State Police Barracks past Route 16, then heavy and slow after Newton Corner past Fenway. For the latest on Route 2, we'll check in with Kristen Eck for the Needham Bank Traffic Drone Report.
2: Struck, we had an earlier crash on Route 2 eastbound out of Jackson Road. It looks like things are improving out that way, but it is still backed up from 190 in Lemonster in past Shirley Road, but that is getting better little by little. It's backed up now for about a mile at the Concord Rotary, and we had picked up a new crash on Route 2 east near the Alewife T station. Turns out that was minor. It's already cleared. Kristen Eck in the Needham Bank Traffic Drone Report.
0: North of the city, 95-128 south has a disabled tractor-trailer truck in the right lane at North Ave, a 13-minute delay from Salem Street. The worst of 93 south is from Spot Pond to the Zakin Bridge. Tobin Bridge and the tunnels from East Boston are all full. Storrow Drive West has a crash at the on-ramp from Kenmore Square. David Struffolino, WBZ, traffic on the threes.
1: Seems to be getting a little bit better almost by the minute here in Boston this morning. Let's check the four-day WBZ AccuWeather forecast right now. Here's meteorologist Joe Lundberg.
8: A cloudy start to the day with a couple of showers, then some sunshine returns. It'll be breezy and warm with lowering humidity this afternoon, or high 80 to 84. Partly cloudy this evening, then turning clear and cooler later tonight. Lows ranging from 51 in the coolest spots inland to near 60 in the city. Plenty of sunshine and pleasant tomorrow with a high of 78 to 82 in the upper 60s and low 70s on much of the Cape and the islands. For Wednesday, partly sunny. It'll become breezy in the afternoon, high 79, near 70 on the Cape and the islands. Thursday, breezy, warm, and more humid with clouds and limited sun. There can be a shower or thunderstorm in the afternoon, a high 82, low 70s on the Cape and the islands. I'm AccuWeather meteorologist Joe Lundberg, WBZ, Boston's News Radio.
1: 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Right now in Boston, it's muggy, 69 here in the city.
9: Honey, the drain's clogged again. How many times do I have to remind you? Just call John Sewer and Drains already. Problem solved.
10: John Sewer, we get the job done.
1: Good morning. It's 7:56. Gunfire expected today at Polar Park in Worcester. Starting this morning, hundreds of public safety officials will gather inside the ball yard for training day for a Massachusetts for a mass casualty incident. The drill will include simulated gunshots and a recreation of a car crash. Volunteers will be made up to appear as injured victims, too. Do not be alarmed. The training exercise runs from 10 o'clock this morning till around 3 o'clock this afternoon. Clouds are breaking up in Boston. Sunshine, temps in the 80s eventually today. Drier air, too. Coming up on WBZ News Radio this morning, save the whale. Marine officials are on it off the coast of Canada this morning. There's no saving these birds, however, in Rhode Island. And go ahead, eat the lobster. We celebrate the day drenched in butter. Check on these stories and more coming up next. Right here at WBZ, Boston's News Radio, or on the go with the iHeartRadio app. Good morning, it's 7:57.
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1: And just like that, we're back in action on this Monday morning in Boston under mostly cloudy skies. It's continuing to be a little bit on the muggy side at 69 degrees. Bit of a breeze starting to pick up as well. Thank you for being with us on your drive to work this Monday morning. We are live on the radio or on the iHeartRadio app. This is WBZ, Boston's news radio. Come on in. I'm Jeff Brown. We're back in business, people. We're just getting started.
8: As a cold front moves off the coast this morning, our weather will get better and better later today with some sunshine returning and highs of 80 to 84.
1: That's WBZ AccuWeather meteorologist Joe Lundberg. Looks like it's going to be a pretty nice week on the way as well. Red Sox lose in prime time style. Rangers take the finale of a weekend series at Fenway Park. Toronto is in town next, but the Sox are off tonight. Game 6 turns the trick for the Carolina Hurricanes, who win the NHL Stanley Cup over the Vegas Golden Knights. They'll celebrate with a parade in Raleigh coming up this weekend. Health officials of the United States are concerned over infant botulism exposure, and organic baby formula has been pulled off store shelves. Nara Organics recalls the product sold at Target's Target stores and online after a multi-state outbreak. Three babies in California, Pennsylvania, and Washington State all get sick in reports to the FDA. All of them hospitalized, treated, and on the road to recovery this morning. Infant botulism is rare, but a serious illness. Nara Organics sales make up less than 1% of all of the nation's combined infant formula sales. Save the whale. An endangered species seen recently off Cape Cod is now in trouble off the coast of Canada.
25: The young right whale was recently found in Canadian waters with fishing gear in its mouth. Fisheries and Oceans Canada saying the entangled whale was spotted by aerial observers near New Brunswick in the Gulf of St. Lawrence. If the conditions are right soon, they will try and free that whale. New England Aquarium saying this unnamed 5-year-old male was spotted unfettered at Cape Cod Bay back in late April. Jim McKay, WBZ, Boston's News Radio.
1: There is, however, no saving these birds in Rhode Island.
26: Hundreds of birds are euthanized in Rhode Island after bird flu was found making the rounds at Antonelli Poultry in Providence. Health officials say the virus was discovered last week during routine testing of the facility in both live ducks and chickens, all from out-of-state dealers. Nearly 450 birds euthanized in efforts to stop the spread at the store. Antonelli Poultry is closed this week until the birds are removed and sanitation is complete. Matt Phipps, WBZ, Boston's News Radio.
1: It's 8:03 coming up on WBZ News Radio. This morning we celebrate the lobster. We'll explain next. Let's check out the roadways now with David Struffolino and the Subaru Retailers of New England. All-wheel drive traffic on the threes.
0: Jeff, it's been a tough ride south of the city on 95, 128 North with what's left of an earlier medical emergency being taken care of after Route 109. And it's a 22-minute delay to get past this. And delays even before this on 93 South from Route 37 trying to get on to 95 North. The backup for the Expressway North begins on 93 North at Route 28, heavy and slow from here towards Southampton Street. Southbound Expressway is slow, Columbia Road to Freeport Street. And now north of the city for the latest on the upper end of 95 and 128, we'll go to Kristen Eck for the Needham Bank Traffic Drone Report.
2: Well, Struff, we've had a broken down 18-wheeler on 128 southbound. This is right near North Ave in Wakefield. The right lane's blocked. You want to stay to the left. You're jammed back to Salem Street. It is slow again down around the Cloverleaf to Washington Street, then from Route 3 right down past Trupella Road in Waltham. Kristen Eck in the Needham Bank Traffic Run Report.
0: On 93 South, the worst of it's from Spot Pond to the Zakin Bridge. We have delays on the Lever Connector down ramp and the Tobin Bridge and the tunnels from East Boston. They're all full. Storrow Drive West has a crash being cleared at the end of the on ramp from Kenmore Square. West of the city on the Mass Pike East, it's been slow from before Route 9 to a disabled box truck. It's in the breakdown lane after the Framingham Service Plaza, and delays even beyond this, especially bad after before Boston Landing, heading into downtown, getting past Fenway. David Struffolino, WBZ traffic on the threes.
1: I guess we're going to have to trust the process this morning, because it's going to take a little bit of time to get these clouds out of our hair, and then we're in pretty decent shape. Every once in a while, we'll see these clouds break to reveal some blue sky right now, but more sunshine on the way later this morning into the afternoon. It's going to dry out too, so it's pretty uncomfortable this morning with the muggy conditions. Highs, or temperature right now, at 69. Highs today in the mid-80s, but again, the air will dry out. It'll be breezy. It's going to be a nice day. It's going to be a beautiful day tomorrow with highs in the 70s and 80s. And then on Wednesday, a mix of sun and clouds with the possibility of some late-day showers, but that's not unusual this time of year. We're expecting highs pretty consistent all this week in the upper 70s to low 80s. Right now, it's 69 and still muggy in Boston. It's 8:05 on this Monday morning, a new look inside America's classrooms.
3: There are new findings that fewer than half of students enrolled in public, private, and homeschool programs are white. The Census Bureau's most recent count covers schools through 2024 and also finds Latino student enrollment is up by 8 million students and makes up the second largest group at just less than 25%. Total school enrollment is down coast to coast, a typical theme felt here in Massachusetts with many colleges closing and the merger plans for schools in Boston. 76 million are in school in the latest database, about 4 million fewer than numbers from 15 years ago. Jay Ouellette, WBZ, Boston's News Radio.
1: Some of them, fifth graders in Milton, say they've discovered a racial slur in a dictionary.
4: The slur was found in a French to English dictionary by a group of fifth grade kids during a French immersion class at the Tucker Elementary School. According to the Globe, one of the students saw the word as an entry in the dictionary, complete with a racist definition, and then said it out loud. School officials say they believe the dictionary, which is outdated, was donated to the school. Such language, they say, in a school resource is unacceptable. Now, parents say on a website called Milton Reckoning that this is just one of several racist and discriminatory incidents in recent years, and they say more accountability is needed. Those incidents include a social media video in which a student used a racial slur and the suspension of a teacher for talking about racism in the police force after the death of George Floyd. Nicole Davis, WBZ, Boston's News Radio.
1: As we get ready to turn the page from spring to summer with the solstice this weekend, it's time to celebrate the lobster. It is so popular in these parts. We have two National Lobster Days for some reason.
5: Yeah, why?
1: One is today. The other one is the fall.
5: Yeah.
1: We're going to talk about today, though. WBZ's Drew Mulholland is here with the deets. Good morning, Andrew.
5: Well, what's different in the fall?
1: I don't know.
5: Okay, how much would you pay for it? But you wouldn't pay anything because you don't like a lobster.
1: I don't know, exactly. I'm going to pass. It's a hard no for me.
5: All right, never. You just will never do lobster?
1: I won't say never, but I don't have a desire to do it.
5: You'd rather have a hot dog.
1: Why are you picking on me?
5: I'm not. I'm just...
1: Just move on.
5: I think it's fascinating.
1: Everybody loves lobster except me.
5: Did you know that Legal Seafoods has a $325 lobster roll for sale today?
1: What?
5: Yeah, it's no ordinary thing. It's 3 feet long, right. Tips the scales at 4 pounds, available today only, National Lobster Day. It's a meal for up to 8 people. The 3-foot sub roll, difficult to find as it turns out. Fire King Bakery of Braintree to the rescue on that one. Legal Seafoods, get there, lobster fans, and you bring friends too.
6: Yeah, exactly. I guess if it's popular, they're gonna put it on the menu more permanently.
5: Yeah.
6: You know what it is for me? Chicken parm. Chicken. All around. That's it. That's all it takes.
5: I don't think that's the popular order there. But
6: I don't think there's a chicken parm day either. Maybe we should look into that.
5: But there has to be. There's a day for everything.
6: Chicken parm for everyone on Wall Street today. We're in a celebratory mood. Let's find out what's up with the market this morning with Bloomberg Business. Here's Courtney Donahoe.
13: Yeah, sounds delicious, just like what we're seeing on Wall Street. We have a deal. The U.S. and Iran have reached an agreement, an interim agreement, to reopen the Strait of Hormuz. Officials are due to sign the accord this Friday. Investors are hitting the buy button, sparking a rally in stocks this morning. S&P futures, they're gaining more than 1.1%, 1.3% to be exact, rising 100 points. Dow futures are gaining 510. Meantime,

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8: Red Sox lose to the Rangers 6-4, preventing them from picking up the weekend sweep at Fenway. One bright spot for Boston was Wilson Contreras continuing his hot stretch at the plate. Contreras hit 2 home runs last night, giving him 16 on the season. The Sox are off today. They welcome the Blue Jays to Fenway on Tuesday. The Carolina Hurricanes shut out the Vegas Golden Knights 3-0 to win the Stanley Cup Final in 6 games. Former Bruins goalie prospect Brandon Bussey with the shutout in net to lead the Canes to their second title in franchise history. Carolina's Jordan Staal won the Conn Smythe Trophy as playoff MVP. And the World Cup continues today with 4 matches across the country, starting with Spain taking on Cape Verde in Atlanta at noon. The next match in Foxborough is set for Tuesday. Dan Watkins, WBZ, Boston's News Radio.
0: It's 8:13, back to the highways and back to David Struffolino this morning with the Subaru Retailers of New England all-wheel drive traffic on the threes.
9: It's been a tough ride on the Mass Pike East this morning. Part of the problem has been a disabled box truck in Framingham, but this is now clear. Still slow a lot of the way from Framingham towards Newton Corner, though, then heavy and slow Boston Landing past Fenway. We have a problem spot north of the city. To tell us about this, we have Kristen Eck and the Needham Bank Traffic Drone Report.
10: Struff, we have a broken down tractor trailer on 128 southbound at North Ave in Wakefield. The right lane is gone, so stay to the left. You are jammed right back to Salem Street. Now, beyond that, you do find more reduced speeds, Route 28 in Reading, down past Washington Street and Woburn again from Route 3 down into Waltham.

0: Kristen Eck in the Needham Bank Traffic Drone Report.
1: The worst, the 93 South is from Spot Pond to the Zakin Bridge, a 26-minute ride. Tobin Bridge is full, and there's a breakdown before the on-ramp from Everett Ave. Lever Connector down ramp and the tunnels from East Boston all seeing brake lights as well, and the remains of a crash being cleared from Storrow Drive West at the end of the on-ramp from Kenmore Square. The brake lights for the expressway north begin at Route 28 on 93 North, a long, slow ride from here to Southampton Street. Southbound expressway is slow Columbia Road to Freeport Street, and then slow on 93 South from Route 28 to 95, and 95 128 North, heavy and slow from here past Route 109. David Struffolino, WBZ, traffic on the threes.
2: Still kind of feels like we might be somewhere in the Caribbean this morning with some very humid conditions, although it is getting drier with as the wind picks up. We're seeing temperatures rising now into the mid-70s. 74 right now in Boston. Sunshine on the way.
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2: A little bit of a breeze today as temps rise into the 80s. We'll be in the 70s along the beaches today. A beautiful day on tap tomorrow. Next chance to see any significant rain, or any rain, I should say, at all, is coming up on Wednesday. Thanks for being with us on this Monday morning. It's June 15th. I'm Jeff Brown, and here are the five things you need to know at 8:16. Deadly gunfire this weekend. A suspect faces charges following fatal weekend shooting in a Cape Cod restaurant filled with dozens of customers. Flames in Southie. A Boston firefighter is hurt battling a blaze this weekend at a triple-decker which spread to a next-door building. Mystery stay. Kentucky Senator Mitch McConnell is taken to a hospital. No word on why, but officials say he's getting excellent care. Deadly adventure. The NTSB and FAA both on the ground this morning following the crash of a skydiving plane in Missouri. No one on board survives. The U.S. carves a pathway to peace. President Trump says the U.S. and Iran have agreed. A signing ceremony is on the way later this week. It's an effort to end the war, but there's still a lot left on the table.
4: The fate of Iran's nuclear program, a major red line for both parties, appears to still be unresolved. Officials say the deal would include a 60-day ceasefire during which there would be further nuclear negotiations. But the president telling the New York Times that should those talks fail, he would restart strikes on Iran or make the U.S., quote, the guardian of the Middle East in return for 20% of the region's revenues.
2: ABC's Karen Hua. Former President Barack Obama, the architect of an original nuclear deal with Iran, offers his two cents with ABC's Robin Roberts.
5: You spent a lot of time wrestling with the threat of a nuclear Iran. How do you think things are being handled right now there?
6: It is doubtful that any agreement that arises is going to be significantly different or a significant improvement from the deal that we had in the first place and had worked for a long stretch of time before we, the United States, pulled out of it. So I'm hopeful that bombing stops and ordinary people are no longer suffering as a consequence of the war. And then in retrospect, it's a reminder that on a lot of difficult foreign policy problems, the notion that we can just bully our way or bomb our way to solutions may sometimes seem appealing, but the fact of the matter is that taking the time to explore diplomacy and exhaust the possibilities of coming up with deals that don't solve 100% of the problem, but solve 80, 90% of the problem, while avoiding the necessity of going to war, you'd think we would have learned that lesson by now, but it seems like every so often we have to relearn that lesson again.
2: President Trump says the Strait of Hormuz is expected to be fully reopened. The U.S. naval blockade in the strait will be lifted, but neither of those things will happen until pen is put to paper at a signing ceremony in Switzerland on Friday. It's 8:19. Still some leftover clouds this morning, but sunshine is on the way. It's 74 right now in Boston. From Flag Day 2025 to beyond Flag Flag Day this year, the Flag Sojourn 250 makes its stop in Massachusetts this morning, a U.S. banner that has traveled to all 50 states and U.S. territories since embarking on its trek more than a year ago. It's a project from the National Flag Foundation and the America Waves program. The Bristol County Sheriff's Office will welcome the flag today in Battleship Cove and Fall River, complete with a military flyover later this morning. An explosion at a paper mill in Maine claims another victim.
7: Another firefighter injured in the blaze has died. Maine fire officials say 76-year-old Wayne Woodbury died Sunday morning at Maine Medical Center. He was the assistant fire chief in Searsmont and responded to the fire on May 15th at Robbins Lumber. Another 27-year-old firefighter died from injuries and a dozen others were hospitalized. Investigators have ruled the fire was accidental. Emma Friedman, WBZ Boston's News Radio.
2: Singer Carly Simon drops a brand new single called Howl. It's the first track from an upcoming new album. Comes in Waves will be the first new album of original music for the 82-year-old Simon in nearly two decades. Release date is set for August 14th. As of right now, there are no tour dates scheduled for Simon, who has not performed live anywhere since 2018. And time marches on.
8: For the times they are changing.
2: In a weekend op-ed in the New York Times, Bob Dylan reflects on turning 80. It happened to him a few years ago, saying the hardest part is realizing too late how past choices might have changed everything. Without mentioning a famous 80th birthday this weekend on Flag Day, Dylan says aging brings physical limits, loss of illusions, and a sense that the mind feels young, but the body says, been there, done that. The now 85-year-old Dylan will play the Pavilion in Boston coming up on July 16th. It's 8:21 Monday morning in the city. We'll check traffic and weather together next on WBZ.
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2: It's 8:23. Atlantic Power Cleaning, oddly enough, brings us the Subaru Retailers of New England all-wheel drive traffic on the threes.
1: Jeff, we've had a problem spot for a while north of the city. To tell us about this, we have Kristen Eck in the Needham Bank Traffic Drone Report.
0: Yep, we have a broken down tractor trailer stuff on 128 southbound at North Ave in Wakefield. That's had the right lane taken. You're still back to Salem Street. It's backed up again down at the Cloverleaf. And now we have a new issue, this time on 128 northbound, a crash involving a dump truck and another vehicle. That's northbound at 4 and 225. So things are starting to back up there on the northbound side. It was already slow on the southbound side there. Kristen Atkin, the Needham Bank Traffic Drone Report.
1: The worst of 93 South is from Spot Pond to the Zakin Bridge. Bridge. The worst of Route 1 south is the Tobin Bridge. It's all loaded up. There's a breakdown before the on-ramp from Everett Ave. Lever connector down-ramp in the tunnels from East Boston all backed up as well. The brake lights for the expressway north begin before Route 37 on 93 North. A long, slow ride to Southampton Street. Solid from Mass Ave to a breakdown in the middle of the road in the O'Neill Tunnel at Government Center. Southbound expressway is slow. Columbia Road to Freeport Street. Then 93 South is slow from Route 28 to Route 95, and 95-128 North is heavy and slow from here past Route 109. Not bad on Route 24. The worst of the Mass Pike East is from before Market Street past Fenway. David Struffolino, WBZ Traffic on the Threes.
2: The four-day WBZ AccuWeather forecast is brought to us by your New England Toyota dealer, your hybrid all-wheel drive headquarters. Here's meteorologist Joe Lundberg.
15: A cloudy start to our Monday with a couple of showers around, then later today becoming partly sunny. Breezy and warm with lowering humidity, our high 80 to 84. Partly cloudy early tonight, then mainly clear and cooler late tonight. Lows will range from 51 in the coolest inland suburbs to near 60 in downtown Boston. Tomorrow, mostly sunny and pleasant, high 78 to 82. In the upper 60s to low 70s across the Cape and the islands. For Wednesday, times of sun and clouds, it'll become breezy in the afternoon, high 79. Again, closer to 70 for the Cape and the islands. On Thursday, clouds and limited sun, breezy, warm, and more humid. There can be a shower or thunderstorm in the afternoon with a high of 82, but in the low 70s on the Cape and the islands. I'm AccuWeather meteorologist Joe Lundberg, WBZ, Boston's News Radio.
2: Just a couple of scattered showers on the North Shore and parts of North Central Massachusetts here in Boston under mostly cloudy skies. Guys, still, it's a warm and muggy 74 here in the city.
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2: Morning, it's 8:26. Wall Street is heading about 500 points higher on the Dow futures this morning. Investor optimism over a potential plan of peace with Iran underway. New England business now. The Federal Reserve is expected to meet this week. It's the first two-day monetary policy meeting under new chair Kevin Warsh's watch. Confirmed to replace Jerome Powell. Powell still sits on the panel as a governor. President Trump has long rallied for lower interest rates, but vows not to interfere with Warsh's decisions. Experts have long expected an interest rate cut would not take place until the December meeting, but now they're not so sure given the current status of global economic conditions. Clouds in the process of breaking up. Got to get some peace in my mind. On this Monday morning, we're eventually going to see sunshine and drier air. Highs will be in the 80s today. Coming up on WBZ News Radio this morning, from fight to flight, the president hits the road on a pathway to peace. He arrives in Paris this morning. Life deals a lemon for a 14-year-old local suspect. And Scots in Boston with a lot of free time on their hands. What are they going to do? We'll check those stories and more next on WBZ. No, it's true. You know you only want me when I get over you. 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
2: It's 8:30 on a Monday morning in Boston. Slowly but surely and hardly noticeable at this stage of the game, we are getting a little bit better as the clouds are slowly breaking up. Temperature is on the rise. It's 74 degrees and still humid, but better conditions on the way later today. Thanks for being with us on this Monday drive to work. I'm Jeff Brown. Just days to go till the summer solstice.
15: Becoming partly sunny, breezy and warm with lowering humidity. Our high 80 to 84.
2: As WBZ AccuWeather meteorologist Joe Lundberg, feels a lot like summer these days. Highs will be at or above 80 pretty much all work week long. Ticks are already in mid-season form, especially on Cape Cod, and health officials there are being kept up at night.
25: Mid-June is known as one of the worst times of year for tick bites, and you can bet this month will be as bad as it gets. Health officials across the state have been seeing an uptick in tick-related hospital visits and an increase in Lyme disease cases along with alpha-gal syndrome. Barnstable County's Department of Health now reminding residents on the Cape once again with this nice weather to take precautions and do your tick checks after being outdoors. Lone Star tick population on the Vineyard has exploded, and they're increasingly being spotted on the Cape. Jim McKay, WBZ, Boston's News Radio.
2: The police motorcade gets underway this hour in honor of a longtime community resource officer in Walpole, Rebel, a beloved golden retriever, and one of the first community resource dogs in the Commonwealth, was hit and killed accidentally by a police car in the Walpole Police Department parking lot last week. The procession for Rebel begins at Tufts Veterinary Emergency Clinic right around now, past the police station on its way to Middleborough later this morning. The cup runneth over for Carolina.
26: With a total team effort and a shutout, the Carolina Hurricanes have won the Stanley Cup for the second time.
2: Sean McDonough, the call on ESPN and ABC. Winners of the NHL Stanley Cup, they polish off the Golden Knights in six games. They did it on the road. The World Cup continues at Foxborough tomorrow night. Iraq and Norway underway at 6 o'clock. You know the Scots are going to be watching because they're everywhere.
27: Yeah.
2: As they've invaded Boston, and we love them here. Drew Mulholland is here. You seen them out and about?
27: I have. Yeah,
2: they're out there.
27: They're out there.
2: You hear them if you don't see them, right?
27: Yeah, you know what gives them away? The kilts, too.
2: Exactly.
27: Yes, there they are. Yeah. I actually saw one kind of getting away from the city. I saw one at a North Shore roast beef place the other day.
2: See, they're everywhere.
27: Apparently trying to find the, three-way sauce and cheese mayo. I don't know. If you're from the North Shore, you know what I'm talking about. From a boat in Boston Harbor to a march to Fenway Park. Yeah, the Scots have been taking over the city, the Tartan Army. You know, I'm looking up right now, Jeffrey, on the social media to see if anything has happened with the Scots so far this morning, because they seem to just be popping up everywhere. Yeah. But I did like this little quote I found from somebody. The Scots have brought so much fun and happiness to Boston. I wish they would come every year for vacations.
2: See, that's the thing. I mean, They've been welcomed here. They feel welcomed. They took over Fenway Park last night.
27: It was crazy.
2: And they know how to party.
27: Yeah.
2: And they're up early, too, which is impressive.
27: Singing, dancing.
2: There it is. Stick around a while. I think you'll like it here.
27: In full voice.
2: Yeah, no kidding. It's 8:33 on this Monday morning, and we got a job to do. So let's get you on the roads this morning with the Subaru Retailers of New England all-wheel drive traffic on the threes.
1: I bet they must love our traffic.
2: Yeah, there it is.
1: We have a couple of problems north of the city. 95-128 South has a disabled tractor-trailer truck at North Ave. Delays from Salem Street past this, and 95 northbound has a Crash at 4 and 225. A dump truck and a car involved here. Help van on the scene, and they're taking care of business. The worst of it on 93 South is from Route 28 to the Zakin Bridge, and the worst of Route 1 South is the Tobin Bridge, stacked up just about end-to-end, especially tough getting past a breakdown before the on-ramp from Everett Ave. Brake lights on the lever connector down-ramp and through the tunnels from East Boston as well. The backup for the expressway north begins after Route 28 on 93 North. This continues all the way to a disabled vehicle. It's in the O'Neill Tunnel at Government Center. 48 minutes to make it from Braintree to Boston. After the tunnel on 93 North, we have a disabled vehicle to be careful of. It's in the right lane, 93 North, on the Zakin Bridge. Expressway south is slow from Savin Hill to Freeport Street. Then there's a crash reported by Furnacebrook Parkway, followed by delays on 93 South before Route 28 to 95. 95 North, heavy and slow from here past Route 109. The worst of the Mass Pike East is after Newton Corner past Fenway. David Struffolino, WBZ traffic on the threes.
2: Okay, so a couple of things as we need to know out the door this morning. First of all, it's a little bit breezy. Second of all, it's still mostly cloudy. We are seeing a couple of stray showers exiting the North Shore this morning. And once we get beyond this, things are rapidly improving. We're expected to see some sunshine in just a few hours. Temperature's going to rise into the mid-80s. The air is going to dry out as the wind shifts to the northwest. We're going to see a beautiful afternoon on the way. And once this weather gets here, it's going to be with us with a stunning day coming up tomorrow. Plenty of sunshine. Highs will be in the upper 70s to low 80s. Mix of clouds and sun on Wednesday. Late day showers a possibility. And we run that program again on Thursday as well. But pretty decent weather on tap for much of this abbreviated work week. We do have a holiday. Many of us will be celebrating Juneteenth coming up on Friday. Right now in Boston, it is 74 and still humid here in the city. It's 8:35 on this Monday morning. This is like an oasis in the desert. A new pharmacy appears poised to open in Nubian Square in Boston.
5: Signs on a Warren Street storefront say a CVS pharmacy is coming soon.
6: That's pretty good. That's what we need.
5: Namar says the area has been hurting for a drugstore ever since a nearby Walgreens shut down.
6: Because we had one over here. It was a Walgreens, but it was converted into like another shoe store. That's the last thing we need.
5: Marilyn agrees a new CVS would be a good thing.
7: I hope it would stay open.
5: And that's the struggle for pharmacies around Massachusetts. As of last fall, the Massachusetts Health Policy Commission said nearly 600,000 Massachusetts residents lived in a pharmacy desert. The Boston City Council is looking into making a new fund to support drugstores. From Nubian Square, Jeremy Russ, WBZ, Boston's News Radio.
2: The kids are once again making lemons into lemonade in South Boston, but a local teenager is stuck with the lemons and a sour taste in his mouth. A
8: 14-year-old suspect could be arraigned as soon as today in juvenile court, accused of ripping off a lemonade stand in Southie just last week. The kids say two juveniles wearing masks and flashing a handgun made off with about $50. The lemonade stand is back in business with the help of their parents and the community that came together, even with Boston Mayor Michelle Wu needing to quench their thirst. A search continues for a second suspect. Jay Willett, WBZ, Boston's News Radio.
2: A social media ban on kids is up for discussion on Beacon Hill. The fallout could have an impact on our kids' physical health down the road.
9: The new study published in the American Journal of Psychiatry finds that the earlier preteens are online, the more likely they are to experiment with alcohol, tobacco, and marijuana. Researchers found four social media use patterns for kids between 9 and 16 years old. No or very low use, moderate, mid-onset, and early onset. The kids who fell into the last three categories had higher odds of experimenting with substances, and those that used social media the most and the earliest had nearly 17 times the odds of experimenting with weed and 14 times the odds on tobacco. Jared Brosnan, WBZ, Boston's News Radio.
2: And new this morning, the British government becomes the latest to ban social media for kids under the age of 16. Prime Minister Keir Starmer believes big tech is fully capable of making great products while also protecting kids.
11: I do not accept, and I will never accept, that you can't be both pro-tech and AI and at the same time say we must protect our children.
2: Canada also tees up a proposal to ban social media access for children. It's already on the books in Australia, where young teens and tweens have already figured out workarounds to allow them to continue to scroll. You got to pay the cost to be the boss, but living in the corner office is losing some of its luster. Let's find out more at 8:38 with Business News Now. Here's Courtney Donahoe.
0: Well, good morning. The job of a CEO has become so exhausting that a number of executives in the pipeline aren't sure they actually want the position. Second in command is looking a little better. CEOs have had to navigate wild challenges, from tariffs to wars to oil shocks to artificial intelligence and activist investors, making it an impossible task to please everyone. The job of a CEO has become so stressful that it's winnowing down the pipeline of people who want to do it, with executives becoming more selective about the trade-offs they're willing to make. Taking a look at the markets this morning, the U.S. and Iran say they've reached an interim agreement to reopen the Strait of Hormuz, sending stock futures soaring this morning. S&P futures are up 92 points. That is 1.2%. Dow futures are up 500 points. I'm Courtney Donahoe, Bloomberg Business on WBZ, Boston's News Radio.
2: Butter anyone? We celebrate the claw. Next, it's 8:39. 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
17: Red Sox fall to the Rangers 6-4 on Sunday Night Baseball, which snaps their 2-game winning streak. Connelly Early with another tough start. The young lefty unable to get out of the fifth inning for the third straight outing as he gave up 11 hits and 6 earned runs. The Sox have the day off today. They'll look to bounce back Tuesday night against the Blue Jays at Fenway. The Carolina Hurricanes are Stanley Cup champions for the second time in franchise history. The Hurricanes shut out the Golden Knights 3-0 to win the Cup Final in 6 games. Carolina's Jordan Staal wins the Conn Smythe Trophy at 37 years old. He's the oldest player in NHL history to be named playoff MVP. And on the PGA Tour, Bud Cauley captures his first career victory by winning the RBC Canadian Open. Dan Watkins, WBZ Boston's News Radio.
2: It is 8:43. Let's check on the roadways now with the Subaru Retailers of New England all-wheel drive traffic on the threes. David Struffolino, you're brought to us by TNK Asphalt.
1: It's been quite unpleasant on the expressway, Jeff. The backup for the expressway north begins on 93 North after Route 28. It continues all the way to the O'Neill Tunnel to a disabled vehicle at Government Center, a 40-minute ride Braintree to Boston. Expressway South is slow from Savin Hill to Freeport Street, and then slow approaching Furnace Brook Parkway, where there's a crash reported. Slow after this on 93 South before Route 28 to 95, and 95 North heavy and slow from here past Route 109. 24 is okay. It's not bad at the Cape Cod bridges now. North of the city, 95-128 North has a crash at 4 and 225. 93 South hits the brakes before Route 28 for the ride to the Zakin Bridge. The Tobin Bridge is full, especially tough getting past the breakdown before the on-ramp from Everett Ave. The tunnels from East Boston are full, too. The worst of the Mass Pike East is after Newton Corner past Fenway, and Route 9 East has a collision reported at Walnut Street. David Struffolino, WBZ, traffic on the threes.
2: All right, so it's getting better slowly but surely here in Boston this morning. The clouds are taking a little bit of time to break up. A couple of sprinkles now exiting the North Shore, but temperatures still warm and muggy here in Boston this morning. Right now, 74 in the city.
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2: Much drier air is also going to be pressing in on us a little bit later on today. Sunshine, highs will be in the mid-80s this afternoon. Thank you for being with us. It's Monday morning in Boston, June 15th. I'm Jeff Brown, and here are the five things you need to know at 8:45. A pathway to peace, oil prices tumble, and the stock market is up this morning after President Trump announces an agreement to end the war in Iran. On the campaign trail, well, not quite yet, but Vice President J.D. Vance says he will make a decision about a run for the White House after the upcoming midterm elections. Virus in Rhode Island. Hundreds of ducks and chickens are euthanized in Providence after an inspection reveals bird flu in the flock. A deeper dive. New research finds ADHD patients may be at higher risk for several other health-related conditions down the road. The world's first trillionaire's riches do not go unnoticed on Capitol Hill.
0: As Elon Musk took SpaceX public on Friday with the largest IPO in NASDAQ history, Musk's wealth rocketed to heights never seen before, making him the world's first trillionaire.
4: Enough is enough.
0: The financial feat is not sitting well with Massachusetts Democratic Senator Elizabeth Warren.
4: This is not just some fluke. It is a feature of a rigged economy.
0: Warren releasing this statement, taking aim at Musk, the Trump administration, and the so-called Big Beautiful Bill.
4: Donald Trump's Big Beautiful Bill cut health care for millions of Americans to give guys like Elon bigger tax breaks. Loopholes have allowed Jeff Bezos to pay an effective tax rate lower than a Boston public school teacher.
0: The senator is calling for a wealth tax to help level the economic playing field. Sherry Small, WBZ Boston's News Radio.
2: Warren's colleague, Senator Mitch McConnell, wakes up in a hospital bed this morning. The Kentucky senator and longest-serving party leader in U.S. Senate history is 84 years old. Health concerns have been growing in recent months. Officials with McConnell say he's receiving excellent care, but they won't say why he was taken to the hospital in the first place over the weekend. It's 8:47, mostly cloudy skies this morning, but sunshine is on the way. It's still warm, still muggy, 74 here in Boston on this Monday. The claws have it. Today, we celebrate the lobster.
17: It is National Lobster Day across America, just in time as the start of summer is days away this weekend. Around these parts, it's almost hard not to find a good spot to get a good lobster roll. But for others, you may enjoy it boiled with plenty of drawn butter. No matter how you crack the shells or boil it up till it's bright red, it's estimated the United States harvests and consumes between 100 and 150 million pounds of lobster each year, a good majority of which comes from Maine and then elsewhere along the New England coastline. So cheers. From the tails to the claws, baked, stuffed, broiled, or on a roll with some mayo, go get yourself a lobster.
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2: A heated summer-like weekend includes shots fired in Methuen.
10: State police say it stemmed from a road rage incident. Troopers say that those involved in a dispute at a party in Lawrence took their frustrations to the street, with gunfire on the off-ramp from I-93 on the Route 110-113 exit around 6:30 yesterday morning. Officials say the victims claim they're also the victims of a theft at that gathering. No one is hurt. Shane Stokes, WBZ, Boston's News Radio.
2: A suspect in a deadly midnight shooting inside a restaurant on Cape Cod is about to face a judge.
18: It was late Friday night when a man opened fire inside Moonfish Restaurant and Tavern off Route 28 in Dennis, killing a patron. The restaurant owner telling the Globe she didn't know the victim or the shooter. She says the shooting happened inside the dining room and that there were about 30 people inside the restaurant at the time. Moonfish was closed the next day, the owner writing on Facebook that she's saddened beyond words by the tragedy, and that their staff, customers, and community members are trying to make sense of what happened. The Cape and Islands DA's office hasn't revealed the suspect's identity yet, calling it an ongoing investigation. The suspect is set to be arraigned in Orleans District Court. Emma Friedman, WBZ, Boston's News Radio.
2: A suspect faces drunken driving charges after police say he plowed an SUV into a home in Abington over the weekend. The collision on High Street Saturday night around 9 o'clock. No one injured inside the home, but significant damage to that home forces the family out. The driver, 54-year-old Derek Walsh from Abington, taken to South Shore Hospital for treatment of what are described as non-life-threatening injuries. He'll face charges in a courtroom as soon as today. Tragedy overnight in Bellingham. Two sisters are dead following a house fire. Firefighters get the call around 1 o'clock this morning on Temme Road. The women taken to a local hospital but did not survive. An investigation is underway this morning. Missing and stuck in the mud, strangers come to the rescue of a woman stranded in Minnesota.
19: Call it the miracle in the mud. 3 days after she was declared a missing person, Catherine Wassner was rescued from a mud pit in northern Minnesota, 100 miles from her home, by Adam Sandbeck and Mike Gravelin.
20: For me, it was like, oh my God, please don't be dead.
19: The longtime friends enjoying an ATV adventure in the woods following a completely new trail on a whim when they spotted an abandoned van and then heard cries for help. Will Gans, ABC News, New York.
2: Miracle in the mud. 8:50 on a Monday morning in Boston, and you're welcome to it. We've got mostly cloudy skies, but a better picture is emerging for later today. We'll check traffic and weather together coming up next right here at WBZ.
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2: It's 8:53. 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It's the Subaru Retailers of New England all-wheel drive traffic on the threes.
1: We'll begin west of the city. A crash has been cleared on the Mass Pike East at 95-128. It's been heavy and slow through here for a while and slow approaching the supermarket overpass. Then it slows to a crawl after Newton Corner past Fenway. 46 minutes to get here past from 495, and Route 9 East has a collision at Walnut Street. 93 North in the expressway, heavy and slow from Route 28 all the way to a disabled truck in the O'Neill Tunnel at Government Center. Along the way, a disabled vehicle in the left lane at Route 37. 93 South is slow after Route 37 to 138. And north of the city, 128, 95 North, a crash at 4 and 225, slow in both directions around the Lexington curves, and slow southbound on 95 from Main Street to Washington Street. 93 South hits the brakes before Route 28 heading to the Zakin Bridge. The Tobin Bridge and the tunnels from East Boston all loaded up. David Struffolino, WBZ, traffic on the threes.
2: Let's check on the four-day WBZ AccuWeather forecast right now. Here's meteorologist Joe Lundberg.
6: And right now out of the west, the northwest, and the humidity is beginning to go down, and it will continue to fall throughout the rest of the day with some sunshine. We're headed up to 80 to 84, then partly cloudy tonight. We'll slip to about 60 in the city, 51 in the coolest spots inland. Beautiful day tomorrow all day long with sunshine. We'll get to 78 to 82, upper 60s, low 70s across the Cape and the islands. Pretty much the same story Wednesday. Sun and clouds, the breeze picks up. Should be a dry day, 79 for high in the city, closer to 70 on the Cape and the islands. It'll be warm and more humid Thursday with clouds, limited sun, but a chance for a shower or thunderstorm in the afternoon with a high of 82. I'm AccuWeather meteorologist Joe Lundberg, WBZ, Boston's News Radio.
2: It's still clouds in Boston and still warm and muggy, 74 right now in the city. It's 8:55 on this Monday morning. A dangerous TikTok trend is down but not out, and it's sending kids to the ER.
7: The first challenges were harmless, even positive. The ice bucket challenge raised millions for research into ALS. But the Benadryl challenge?
8: This one is boggling my mind.
7: ABC News medical contributor Dr. Alok Patel says intentionally overdosing on the allergy medication can have serious consequences.
8: Such as arrhythmias of your heart, confusion, seizures, coma. We've already seen a couple deaths associated with this challenge.
7: Since the beginning of May, three children in Connecticut have died after intentionally taking large quantities of Benadryl. Jim Ryan, ABC News.
2: Health officials are concerned over infant botulism cases, and organic baby formula is being pulled off store shelves nationwide. Nara Organics recalls the product sold at Target stores and online after a multi-state outbreak. Three babies in California, Pennsylvania, and Washington State all get sick in reports to the FDA, all of them hospitalized and treated, all of them on the road to recovery. Infant botulism, health experts say, is rare, but it's a serious illness. Nara Organics, however, their sales make up less than 1% of all of the nation's combined infant formula sales. Clouds are breaking up.
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2: It's going to take a little bit of time. Sunny skies eventually. Highs will be in the 80s. Much more comfortable to take, too. Coming up on WBZ News Radio this morning, fight then flight. President Trump's birthday bash ends with a trip to Paris this morning. The U.S. cuts a pathway to peace, and the Scots are making themselves right at home in Boston. We'll check those stories and more next on WBZ, Boston's News Radio. Good morning. It's 8:57.
9: Breaking up my hometown. 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
2: Redefining a Monday morning as we speak. Clouds are hanging tough this morning, but improvement is on the way. Currently, it's muggy and 74 here in the city. Thank you for joining us. 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I'm Jeff Brown. We're off. We're running.
30: Come back to me.
2: As Boston makes a comeback.
6: Improving weather today as clouds give way to some sunshine. It will turn less humid this afternoon with a high of 80 to 84.
2: WBZ AccuWeather meteorologist Joe Lundberg. We do need the rain, but only just a chance of it in the coming days. Well, today the Commonwealth is rolling out the red carpet for Old Glory.
31: From Flag Day 2025 to beyond Flag Day 2026, the flag Sojourn 250 makes its stop in Massachusetts this morning. The U.S. banner has traveled to all 50 states and U.S. territories since embarking on its trek more than a year ago. It's a project from the National Flag Foundation and America 250's America Waves program. The Bristol County Sheriff's Office welcomes the flag today in Fall River's Battleship Cove, complete with a military flyover. Matt Phipps, WBZ, Boston's News Radio.
2: President Trump, mediators from Pakistan, and officials with Iran all say they've reached the framework of a deal for peace to end the U.S. war with Iran. The president says the U.S. naval blockade is going to be over. The Strait of Hormuz will be fully reopened. A signing ceremony is expected to take place in Switzerland on Friday. Vice President J.D. Vance will be there, and it's also possible the president will attend as well. The president writes on social media, ships of the world start your engines, though in reality the blockade and reopening of the strait will not happen until after the 60-day extension of the ceasefire is signed on Friday. Details on what to do with Iran's nuclear weapons will be ironed out next. Fight night turns to flight night after a rain-delayed UFC Freedom 250 event on the White House South Lawn. The president is off to meet leaders of the world. He's at the G7 summit in Paris today. He's expected to be there until Wednesday night when French leader Emmanuel Macron has invited him for dinner to wrap up that summit. The cup runneth over for Carolina, winners of the NHL Stanley Cup, polish off the Golden Knights in six games. What's a Scot to do in Boston and with a lot of free time?
32: I think we're going to the baseball match tonight, so we'll maybe have a couple of drinks.
2: The Red Sox lose the match. the baseball match and the weekend finale against the Rangers. They're off today. The Blue Jays are in town for a three-game set tomorrow at Fenway. And the World Cup continues in Foxborough tomorrow night. It's Iraq and Norway getting underway at 6 o'clock tomorrow night. Vice President J.D. Vance says it's still too early to talk about a presidential run in 2028. Speaking with CBS's Sunday Morning, Vance says he'll speak with his wife after the midterm election, saying he never makes decisions until he has to, and he doesn't have to for a few more months, he says. Vance says the time is not now to worry about an election more than 2 years down the road. He says he and the president never talk specifically about a run for the White House, but he knows that Mr. Trump is fascinated by the idea of Vance as president and would support a Vance campaign. As they say, we shall see. It's 9:03. Let's find out what there is to see on the roads this morning with David Struffolino and the Subaru Retailers of New England all-wheel drive traffic on the threes.
1: A lot of brake lights to see, Jeff. South of the city, 93 North has leftover delays, Route 28 to the expressway, thanks to an earlier left lane disabled vehicle, and 93 South slow after Route 37 to 138. 24 and Route 3 and the Cape Cod bridges are all okay, though. On the expressway north, 32 minutes, Braintree to Boston, heavy and slow Furnacebrook Parkway past Columbia Road. And then it's been bumper to bumper after Mass Ave through the O'Neill Tunnel from an earlier problem. Southbound expressway is slow approaching Furnacebrook Parkway. West of the city, Route 9 East has a collision at Walnut Street. The Mass Pike East has pockets of congestion after the Weston State Police Barracks towards Newton Corner. Then jam from here past Fenway. Storrow Drive East is slow from Mass Ave to the Longfellow Bridge. Lever Connector down ramp is jammed trying to get on to Storrow West. Ted Williams Tunnel West has brake lights under Boston Harbor, but the Sumner Tunnel is better. The Tobin Bridge inbound is full. The lower deck of 93 delays begin Route 28 in Medford. North of the city, 128 North is slow from 95 to Lowell Street. Southbound is slow, Route 129 and 93, and slow in both directions between 4 and 225 and Route 2. David Struffolino, WBZ Traffic on the Threes.
2: We are told things are improving as we speak, and here in Boston, we do tend to see some breaks of sunshine from time to time. But these clouds are a tough nut to crack. They will be out of the way by this afternoon. We're expected to see more in the way of sunshine coming up, with high temperatures eventually getting into the 80s. And the wind is going to shift into the northwest. That is going to suck the humidity out of the air. The humidity levels are dropping as we speak. It still feels a little bit tropical at 74 degrees right now in Boston, but a beautiful afternoon coming up, a beautiful day entirely tomorrow from start to finish, 70s and 80s for high temperatures. And then on Wednesday, we'll see more clouds into the picture with a chance for late day showers and some thunderstorms. Pretty much the same mix coming up on Thursday. For a lot of us, the Juneteenth holiday is on Friday, and it looks like lower humidity again with sunshine, highs in the mid 80s. Right now in Boston, 74, and still a bit sticky as we get started on this Monday morning. It is 9:05. A weekend fire sends a Boston firefighter to the hospital.
5: While battling a blaze in Southie this weekend at a triple-decker on East 3rd Street early yesterday morning, officials say the flames quickly spread to a next-door building by the time first responders showed up, but was knocked down soon after. The firefighter taken to an area hospital, no word on a current condition. The Red Cross is assisting those displaced. No word on a cause of the blaze. Jay Willett, WBZ, Boston's News Radio.
2: Police in Londonderry, New Hampshire turn out in a show of support for the family of a fellow officer recovering from serious on-the-job injuries.
10: Londonderry police officer Randy Dyer was seriously injured in a motorcycle crash while responding to a call this past Thursday, just a day before his son Brandon was sent to graduate from high school. But Dyer's fellow officers made sure he got the support he needed while he crossed the stage. A dozen officers showed up to Brandon's graduation the next day. Captain Patrick Cheam was one of them.
18: I've been a police officer with Randy for the last 24 years, and I remember when his children were born, so, and I'm not the only one, so there was a group of us that wanted to make sure we supported the Dyer family.
10: Brandon says his dad was able to watch the graduation from his hospital bed as he recovers.
19: He's very joyous right now, still even through this tough time, making jokes and all that, so I was really happy to see him smile.
10: He adds he wants to follow in his dad's footsteps as he plans to study criminal justice in college.
19: My dad's a hero in my eyes. He's my mentor. Everything I do is for him. I really love him.
10: Kyle Bray, WBZ, Boston's News Radio.
2: The World Cup continues tomorrow night in Foxborough. Iraq and Norway get underway at 6 o'clock in Boston Stadium. The Tartan Army has plenty of free time on their hands in Boston. Scotland and Morocco will square off Friday night at 6 o'clock in Foxborough. A day after President Trump promises peace with Iran, the Iranian national team begins its World Cup quest in Los Angeles tonight. They'll take on New Zealand, and the United States gets Australia Friday in Seattle. It is 9:07. The NTSB and the FAA will both have boots on the ground in Butler, Missouri this morning, hours after a skydiving plane goes down in flames shortly after takeoff, killing everyone on board, the pilot and 11 passengers. Butler is about an hour south of Kansas City. Witnesses say the flight never made it much higher than 100 feet off the ground. Another tragedy in Brazil, where superstar singer Oliver Tree is among six dead following the mid-air collision of two helicopters over Rio de Janeiro. One of the choppers said to have crashed in the parking lot of a car dealership. Tributes begin and continue to pour in from all across the globe this morning for Oliver Tree. 9:08 on this Monday morning, and we're about ready to open the trading day on Wall Street. Let's find out where we're headed with business news now. Here's Courtney Donahoe.
7: It's looking pretty good. Good morning. The U.S. and Iran has agreed to end the war and reopen the Strait of Hormuz. This is paving the way to end the three-month conflict that has upended financial markets. Stock futures are rallying this morning. As we head to the open, investors hope this will ease inflationary pressures. S&P futures are up 96 points. That's 1.3%. Dow futures are gaining 560. On Friday, stocks also saw solid gains, with the Dow rising 354 points. There was lots of enthusiasm with the blockbuster public debut of SpaceX, and it's continuing today. Shares are jumping this morning in early trading, up more than 5%, building on Friday's 19% gain. Today will mark the first full trading session for SpaceX. Shares opened a few minutes before noon on Friday, meaning it traded for just over 4 hours. I'm Courtney Donahoe, Bloomberg Business on WBZ Boston's News Radio.
2: Still to come. Yeah, but you did. We'll explain coming up next. It's 9:09.
8: Honey, this toilet is still slow.
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8: That was the again flush.
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10: Red Sox lose to the Rangers 6-4 as they are unable to finish off the sweep at Fenway this weekend. The Rangers took the lead on the first pitch of the game when Wyatt Langford hit a home run off of Connelly Early. It's been a tough stretch for Early, who allowed 11 hits and 6 runs. He was unable to get out of the fifth inning for the third straight start. The Sox are off today. Their homestand continues Tuesday night against the Blue Jays. Meanwhile, interim manager Chad Tracy says Romy Gonzalez will begin a rehab assignment Tuesday in AA Portland. The utility man hasn't played this season after undergoing shoulder surgery during spring training. And the Carolina Hurricanes have won the Stanley Cup. The Canes beat the Golden Knights 3-0 in Game 6 to win the series 4-2. Dan Watkins, WBZ Boston's News Radio.
11: Busy Monday morning, 9:13, and every 10 minutes we check on conditions with David Struffolino and the Subaru Retailers of New England. 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
12: And a little bit busier in a spot to the north. We have a crash on Route 2 West in Lexington at 95 and 128. 95 has delays in both directions through Lexington, as well as southbound in Wakefield and northbound from Centennial Drive to Lowell Street. 93 south hits the brakes after Route 28 in Medford. Slow from here to the Zakim Bridge and sluggish on the Zakim into the O'Neill Tunnel at times. The Tobin Bridge inbound has delays most of the way from Chelsea to Charlestown, but it's in the process of thinning out, it seems. The Ted Williams Tunnel West is slow under Boston Harbor. Masspike East has had pockets of congestion after the Weston State Police Barracks, heading in towards Newton Corner, and then jammed after this from before Boston Landing. Very heavy and slow from here past Fenway. No issues south of the city, but the expressway north is heavy and slow from Furnace Brook Parkway past Columbia Road, 31 minutes Braintree to Boston. Southbound expressway, a 12-minute ride. David Struffolino, WBZ, traffic on the threes.
11: Presto change-o here in Boston today. We've got clouds this morning, but eventually giving way to plenty of sunshine this afternoon. A different kind of day coming up as the air dries out. It'll be nice and comfy later on. Right now, 75 in the city.
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11: Our daytime destination will take us to the mid-80s, but a completely different air mass today. And a pretty nice stretch of weather is going to continue at least through the middle of this week. Thanks for being with us on this Monday morning, the 15th of

0: June already. I'm Jeff Brown, and here are the five things you need to know at 9:15. Start your engines. Those are the words of President Donald Trump on social media, announcing a peace deal with Iran and the reopening of the Strait of Hormuz. A signing ceremony is set for Friday in Switzerland. Fight night, then flight night. President Trump arrives in Paris this morning to help kick off the G7 summit. More soccer, please. And thank you. The World Cup returns to Foxborough tomorrow night for match number 2, Iraq and Norway, underway at 6 o'clock. Waving the flag, an American flag, on a journey to all 50 states and U.S. territories, arrives in Battleship Cove and Fall River later on this morning. Looks like a new pharmacy is coming to a Boston neighborhood that really could use one.
1: It's a growing trend around the state. Anubian Square is all too familiar with it. Pharmacies closing down left and right. Andre says it's high time this area get a new drugstore.
2: Yeah, they need the medication and stuff like that. Because it used to be everybody get over there and everybody get up there, all closed.
1: Now, a glimmer of hope. Big red signs at an empty storefront on Warren Street say a CVS pharmacy is coming soon. Ben agrees it could be a game changer.
3: It'd be a blessing for a lot of people to be closer because a lot of people live around here.
1: Massachusetts has been losing pharmacies in droves. In a report published last fall, the Massachusetts Health Policy Commission said nearly 200 pharmacies had closed down around the state since 2019. Here in Boston, the city council is looking into a new fund to support drug stores. Anubian Square, Jeremy Russ, WBZ, Boston's News Radio.
0: Young teenager is in trouble. A 14-year-old suspect could be arraigned as soon as today in juvenile court in Boston. He's accused of ripping off a lemonade stand in Southie last week. The kids say two juveniles showed up wearing masks and flashing a handgun. They made off with about $50, which is a world of money to those kids. The lemonade stand is back in business with the help of some adults, and the community has come together in an effort to support the lemonade stand. The search continues for a second suspect this morning. The suspect in a deadly midnight shooting inside a Cape Cod restaurant is about to face a judge.
4: It was late Friday night when a man opened fire inside Moonfish Restaurant and Tavern off Route 28 in Dennis, killing a patron. The restaurant owner telling the Globe she didn't know the victim or the shooter. She says the shooting happened inside the dining room and that there were about 30 people inside the restaurant at the time. Moonfish was closed the next day, the owner writing on Facebook that she's saddened beyond words by the tragedy, and that their staff, customers, and community members are trying to make sense of what happened. The Cape and Islands DA's office hasn't revealed the suspect's identity yet, calling it an ongoing investigation. The suspect is set to be arraigned in Orleans District Court. Emma Friedman, WBZ, Boston's News Radio.
0: NASA continues to make progress as it works on playing the quiet game while breaking the sound barrier.
5: The X-59 airplane is being developed by NASA and Lockheed Martin to break the sound barrier without generating a sonic boom. On Friday, the plane with its extended nose reached 924 miles per hour, Mach 1.4, at 55,000 feet. There are still months of tests ahead for the Quest mission before NASA will fly the X-59 over select large cities to measure how it sounds from the ground. Rory O'Neill, WBZ, Boston's News Radio.
0: Good morning, it's 9:18. Gray skies hanging tough in Boston this morning. It's still warm and muggy, 75 here in the city. Gunfire is expected at Polar Park in Worcester this morning. Hundreds of public safety officials will gather inside the ball yard for training day for a mass casualty incident. The drill is going to include simulated gunshots and a recreation of a car crash. Volunteers will be made up to appear as injured victims. The training exercises gets underway at 10 o'clock this morning and runs until about 3 o'clock this afternoon. Netflix becomes the target of a defamation lawsuit. Tyra Banks is on the prowl.
6: The lawsuit was filed Saturday and accuses the streaming service of manipulating Banks into participating in a documentary about her former reality show, America's Next Top Model. Netflix's reality check inside America's Next Top Model details the show's successes and its controversies. Banks was interviewed for the three-part documentary, which examines the exploitative nature of early reality TV. She now alleges her confessionals were stripped of context and reassembled to support a false and defamatory narrative unrelated to what she actually expressed. I'm Scott Carr.
0: Porsche reimagines Pixar's Toy Story characters as luxury vehicles. The automaker unveils three Porsche 911 models inspired by Woody, Buzz Lightyear and Jesse at the LA world premiere of the film Toy Story 5. The custom cars will be sold as part of a charitable program benefiting a number of organizations. And this guy's feeling a lot better, apparently. half hour till showtime on Friday night, Rod Stewart claims laryngitis in San Diego. His show canceled. His fans not happy. Just one day later, the 81-year-old singer is seen whooping it up at Boston Stadium, watching Scotland defeat Haiti in World Cup soccer, having the time of his life. Fans on social media, not happy about it. No word if the show will be rescheduled. Stewart will take the stage at the legendary Red Rocks Amphitheater in Colorado coming up tonight. Sorry, I'm not alone. Please don't say you're not me. 921. We'll check traffic and weather together next.
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0: Exactly.
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9: 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Wind, rain, ice, or blazing heat and sudden storms. 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
18: Couple of problems for Cape Cod. On Route 6 West, a truck carrying a crane. The crane apparently struck an overpass at Route 137. Bridge inspection crews on the scene here. And then jamming more than a mile on Route 6 West getting to the Sagamore Bridge. There's a disabled vehicle blocking the right lane on the bridge. Expressway North, heavy and slow. Furnacebrook Parkway towards Southampton Street. It's just under 30 minutes now to make it from Braintree to Boston. Southbound Expressway is 12 minutes, so not bad here. The worst of the Mass Pike East is bumper to bumper from Brighton through Alston and into downtown. The Ted Williams Tunnel West and the Tobin Bridge inbound both seeing brake lights, but both getting better. The backup for the lower deck of 93 begins around Route 16, 20 minutes to get from here to the Zakin Bridge. Delays on the lever connector down ramp. David Struffolino, WBZ, traffic on the threes.
0: Now let's look into the four-day WBZ AccuWeather forecast. Meteorologist Joe Lundberg joins us. Joe, we're watching the humidity drop as we speak.
19: Indeed we are, Jeff. In the wake of this front, the wind has kicked in out of the west, the northwest, and that's going to help to drop this humidity. And with a decent amount of sunshine here for the midday and afternoon hours, it's really ended up being a refreshing afternoon with a high of 80 to 84. Tonight starts out partly cloudy, but quickly ends up mainly clear, and it will cool off. 60 in the city by morning, 51 in the coolest spots inland. Beauty tomorrow with sunshine, or high 78 to 82. Upper 60s and low 70s across the Cape and the islands. About the same on Wednesday. Sun and clouds. The breeze picks up for the afternoon, but it stays dry. A high 79, maybe 80 or so. across the interior, but near 70 for the Cape and the Islands. We get to Thursday, a little bit different. Becomes breezy, warm, and more humid with clouds limiting sunshine. A growing chance for a shower or thunderstorm in the afternoon with a high of 82, 70s for the Cape and the Islands. I'm AccuWeather meteorologist Joe Lundberg, WBZ, Boston's News Radio.
0: 75 in Boston, still mostly cloudy skies here in the city. It's 9:25. Let's look at Wall Street with just a couple of minutes until the opening bell. Looks like stocks are ready to roll. Dow futures are up almost 600 points this morning. Some strong gains for the NASDAQ and S&P 500 as well. And this is all over the optimism that President Trump has for a peace deal with Iran, apparently agreed to over the weekend. A signing ceremony is expected to come up on Friday of this week. New England business now, dollars and cents on Beacon Hill. Again this week, a House Senate Conference Committee still tries to bang out a compromise on competing versions of a $63 billion budget bill. The clock is beginning to tick a little bit louder as of right now. 2 weeks and change until the new fiscal year begins, and lawmakers often miss the deadline to get a spending plan to the governor's desk. Massachusetts is routinely among the last in the nation to get a budget on the books. It is very typical for Massachusetts to operate at least a couple of weeks into the month of July with a supplemental budget. Clouds will eventually break up in Boston. Sunshine, refreshing air this afternoon. Highs will be in the 80s today. Coming up on WBZ News Radio this morning, save the whale. Marine officials are on it off the coast of Canada this morning. There's no saving these birds in Rhode Island, however. And go ahead and eat the lobster. We celebrate the day drenched in butter. Check those stories and more coming up next. Right here at WBZ, Boston's News Radio, or on the go with the iHeartRadio app. Good morning. It's 9:27.
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0: Well, we're waiting. It's 9:30 on a Monday morning in Boston and still under a blanket of clouds here in the city. It is 75 degrees. Still a bit muggy, too, but we are going to dry out later today. Thanks for being with us on this Monday morning. Into work today. I'm Jeff Brown. We're back in business. Boston is getting things done.
19: As the cold front moves off the coast this morning, our weather will get better and better later today with some sunshine returning and highs of 80 to 84.
0: Love the sound of that. WBZ AccuWeather meteorologist Joe Lundberg. Looks like a pretty nice week all in all on the way as well. Red Sox are off tonight. They'll remain at home to open up a week or a weekday series against the Toronto Blue Jays. Three games coming up. They start tomorrow night. Health officials are concerned over infant botulism in the United States. And organic baby formula is being pulled off store shelves as we speak. Nara Organics recalls the product sold at Target stores and online after a multi-state outbreak. Three babies in California, Pennsylvania, and Washington State, all sick in reports to the FDA, all hospitalized, all treated, all expected to recover. Infant botulism is rare, but experts say it's a serious illness. Save the whale, an endangered species seen off Cape Cod, is now in trouble off the coast of Canada.
1: The young right whale was recently found in Canadian waters with fishing gear in its mouth. Fisheries and Oceans Canada saying the entangled whale was spotted by aerial observers near New Brunswick in the Gulf of St. Lawrence. If the conditions are right soon, they will try and free that whale. New England Aquarium saying this unnamed five-year-old male was spotted unfettered at Cape Cod Bay back in late April. Jim McKay, WBZ, Boston's News Radio.
0: There is, however, no saving these birds in Rhode Island.
2: Hundreds of birds are euthanized in Rhode Island after bird flu was found making the rounds at Antonelli Poultry in Providence. Health officials say the virus was discovered last week during routine testing of the facility in both live ducks and chickens, all from out-of-state dealers. Nearly 450 birds euthanized in efforts to stop the spread at the store. Antonelli Poultry is closed this week until the birds are removed and sanitation is complete. Matt Phipps, WBZ, Boston's News Radio.
0: It's 9:33, and coming up on WBZ News Radio this morning, we celebrate the lobster. We'll explain coming up next. Let's check in on the roadways now. David Struffolino is here with the Subaru Retailers of New England. All-wheel drive, traffic on the threes.
18: I heard how much you say you love lobster, and I'm right with you on that, Jeff.
0: Oh, thank you.
18: Most areas continue to see improvement, but we are far from being all clear on the roads. On 93 South, heavy and slow, Route 16 to the Zakin Bridge. That's a 19-minute ride. Lever Connector down ramp remains crowded, and it's slow after the end of the Tobin Bridge on Route 1 South. Mass Pike East is slow at 95 and 128th, and very slow from the Market Street overpass to Fenway. 95, 128 North is slow, Route 9 to Route 20. On the Expressway North, heavy and slow, Adams Street towards Southampton Street. Southbound's not bad. On Cape Cod on Route 6 West at Route 137. A truck carrying a crane and the crane struck the overpass. A bridge inspection crew needs to go out here and check things out. After this, it's jammed for about 2 miles approaching a disabled vehicle that's blocking the right lane on the Sagamore Bridge. A big 24-minute delay here. David Struffolino, WBZ, traffic on the threes.
0: See, there is strength in numbers. Not everybody thinks lobster is all that. Yeah. Thank you, David. It's 75 here in Boston this morning. We are expecting temperatures to jump into the 80s today, and we are also expecting these clouds to leave us alone too. We'll eventually see some sunshine moving in. It's going to be breezy. The air is going to dry out. Just a real comfortable afternoon. Plenty of blue sky and sunshine. Mid-80s, 70s at the beaches. Beautiful day. Even better tomorrow from start to finish. Plenty of sun. Highs in the upper 70s to low 80s. We start to introduce some clouds back into the picture on Wednesday and Thursday this week, and it looks like we could see a couple of showers or thunderstorms both days as well, but still, we're in the 80s all of this week, and that includes the holiday, Juneteenth on Friday. Looks like we'll be in the 80s then as well. Weekend looks like it's going to be in relatively decent shape too, so we're on a roll. let's just keep it going for a while. I think we'll be fine. 75 right now in Boston under gray skies. It's 9:34 on this Monday morning. We take a new look this morning inside America's classrooms.
3: There are new findings that fewer than half of students enrolled in public, private, and homeschool programs are white. The Census Bureau's most recent count covers schools through 2024 and also finds Latino student enrollment is up by 8 million students and makes up the second largest group at just less than 25%. Total school enrollment is down coast to coast, a typical theme felt here in Massachusetts with many colleges closing and the merger plans for schools in Boston. 76 million are in school in the latest database, about 4 million fewer than numbers from 15 years ago. Jay Willett, WBZ Boston's News Radio.
0: Fifth graders in Milton say they've discovered a racial slur in a school book.
4: The slur was found in a French to English dictionary by a group of fifth grade kids during a French immersion class at the Tucker Elementary School. According to the Globe, one of the students saw the word as an entry in the dictionary, complete with a racist definition, and then said it out loud. School officials say they believe the dictionary, which is outdated, was donated to the school. Such language, they say, in a school resource is unacceptable. Now, parents say on a website called Milton Reckoning that this is just one of several racist and discriminatory incidents in recent years, and they say more accountability is needed. Those incidents include a social media video in which a student used a racial slur and the suspension of a teacher for talking about racism in the police force after the death of George Floyd. Nicole Davis, WBZ, Boston's News Radio.
0: Vice President J.D. Vance says it's still too early to talk about a presidential run in 2028. Speaking with CBS's Sunday Morning, Vance says he will speak with his wife after the midterm elections about their immediate future, saying he never makes decisions until he has to, and he doesn't have to right now. He says the time is not now to worry about an election more than 2 years down the road. He says he and the president never talk specifically about the prospect of a Vance presidency, but he knows Mr. Trump is fascinated by the idea and would support a Vance campaign if that's the road J.D. Vance chooses to take. Did you know there are not one but two lobster days to celebrate every year?
2: Mm-hmm.
0: Some would say one is more than enough. One of those days is today. WBZ's Drew Mulholland is here to explain.
5: I think it's a sure sign of summer.
0: It is,
5: way, right?
0: It really is. I mean, all of a sudden you get all these tasty or not treats for people.
5: Jeff would prefer the chicken parm.
0: Yeah, I'm just going to go with the chicken parm.
5: Legal seafood. 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
0: Really? You're going to keep it around if it sells? Okay.
5: See what happens. This is a meal for 8 people, so you need 7 friends.
0: I think the math works on this, by the way, at $325. I think it works.
5: Oh, so you're okay with the bargain hunting? Yeah, I got you. It's a 3-foot sub roll too, which I don't know if you know, those are difficult to find.
0: I did not know that.
5: Learning something new here. Fire King Bakery of Braintree came to the rescue on that. They provide the roll. So get to Legal Seafoods, you and 7 of your closest friends to finish that thing off.
0: Be drenched in butter today. All right, Drew.
5: Oh, see, now that seems good. Now I'm hungry.
0: All right, well, go get one.
5: Nothing like a lobster roll.
0: I have no money to lend you, but go get one.
5: Nothing like a lobster roll at 9:30 in the morning.
0: Yeah, a 3-foot lobster roll. 9:38, and we're open for business on Wall Street. This looks like it's going to be a big day, too, on the market. Let's check it out now with Bloomberg. Here's Courtney Donahoe.
6: No doubt about it. Good morning. The U.S. and Iran say they've reached an interim agreement to reopen the Strait of Hormuz. This is sending stocks soaring this morning. Out of the gate, the S&P 500 is jumping 114 points. That's 1.5%. The Dow gaining 645 points. We're also tracking SpaceX on its first day of trading. It's rising right now more than 6%. Meantime, a massive Hollywood merger just cleared a major hurdle. Paramount Skydance's $110 billion deal to buy Warner Brothers Discovery has been cleared by the Justice Department. The agency says the deal is not likely to hurt consumers or competition in the film and television industry. The Justice Department says it won't require any changes to the deal, but the acquisition still faces major opposition from many in Hollywood. I'm Courtney Donahoe, Bloomberg Business on WBZ Boston's News Radio.
0: Still to come.
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10: Red Sox fall to the Rangers 6-4, snapping their 2-game winning streak. Wilson Contreras hit 2 home runs, but it wasn't enough as the Sox couldn't overcome a rough outing from Connelly Early, who allowed 6 runs and 11 hits in 4 2/3 innings on the mound. With the loss, the Sox still have yet to sweep an opponent at Fenway this season. They have the day off today before opening up a 3-game set at home against the Blue Jays on Tuesday. The Carolina Hurricanes are Stanley Cup champions. Carolina beat Vegas 3-0 to win the Cup in 6 games. Former Providence Bruins goalie Brandon Bussey with the shutout in net to lead the Hurricanes to the win. And in golf, Bud Cauley wins the RBC Canadian Open for his first career PGA Tour victory. Dan Watkins, WBZ, Boston's News Radio.
11: It's 9:43, back out to the highways and back to David Struffolino this morning. The Subaru Retailers of New England all-wheel drive traffic on the threes, brought to us by Commonwealth Motors.
12: Couple of issues on Cape Cod, Jeff. On Route 6 West at Route 137, a crane being hauled by a truck has struck the overpass here. Bridge inspection crew needs to check everything out. The bigger backup is after this, where it's barely moving for about 3 miles, approaching a disabled vehicle that's blocking the right lane on the Sagamore Bridge, and that's a 40-minute delay. Routes 3 and 24 are okay. On the expressway north, it's heavy and slow. Adams Street towards Southampton Street. Southbound is slow. Savin Hill to Freeport Street. West of the city, it's slow on 95-128 north from Route 9 to Route 20. On the Mass Pike West, the WBZ phone force at 617-701-1030 tells us it's slow around the Weston State Police Barracks because of an oversized load on the move. Mass Pike East is slow approaching 95, then very slow from the Market Street overpass to Fenway. The backup for the lower deck of 93 South begins after Route 16 heading to the Zakin Bridge. Delays thinning out on the lever connector down ramp. Still slow in the left lane around the curve waiting to get on to Storrow Drive. David Struffolino, WBZ. Easy traffic on the threes.
11: Gray skies are holding on pretty tight here this morning in Boston. It will get a little bit brighter and the sky will be a lot bluer this afternoon. Right now in Boston, 75 and still on the humid side.
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11: I'm much drier air on the way as winds turn to the northwest later on today. Highs will be in the 80s. Beautiful day on tap for tomorrow. Mix of clouds and sun later on this week as well. Thanks for being here this Monday morning, June 15th. I'm Jeff Brown, and here are the five things you need to know at 9:45. Deadly gunfire. A suspect faces charges today following a fatal weekend shooting at a Cape Cod restaurant filled with dozens of customers. Flames in Southie. A Boston firefighter is hurt battling a blaze this weekend at a three-decker which spread to a building next door. Mystery stay. Kentucky Senator Mitch McConnell is taken to a hospital. No word on why, but officials say he's getting excellent care. Deadly adventure. The NTSB and FAA are both on the ground this morning following the crash of a skydiving plane in Missouri. No one on board survives. The U.S. carves a pathway to peace. President Trump says the U.S. and Iran have agreed. A signing ceremony is on the way this week.
13: The fate of Iran's nuclear program, a major red line for both parties, appears to still be unresolved. Officials say the deal would include a 60-day ceasefire during which there would be further nuclear negotiations. But the president telling the New York Times that should those talks fail, he would restart strikes on Iran or make the U.S., quote, the guardian of the Middle East in return for 20% of the region's revenues.
11: That's ABC's Karen Waugh. Former President Barack Obama, the architect of an original nuclear deal with Iran, offers his two cents with ABC's Robin Roberts.
14: You spent a lot of time wrestling with the threat of a nuclear Iran. How do you think things are being handled right now there?
15: It is doubtful that any agreement that arises is going to be significantly different or a significant improvement from the deal that we had in the first place and had worked for a long stretch of time before we, the United States, pulled out of it. So I'm hopeful that bombing stops and ordinary people are no longer suffering as a consequence of the war. And then in retrospect, it's a reminder that on a lot of difficult foreign policy problems, the notion that we can just bully our way or bomb our way to solutions may sometimes seem appealing, but the fact of the matter is that taking the time to explore diplomacy and exhaust the possibilities of coming up with deals that don't solve 100% of the problem, but solve 80, 90% of the problem, while avoiding the necessity of going to war. You'd think we would have learned that lesson by now, but it seems like every so often we have to relearn that lesson again.
11: President Trump promises the U.S. naval blockade in the Strait of Hormuz will be lifted and the strait itself will be reopened to all shipping vessel traffic. Neither of those things, however, will happen until pen is put to paper on this agreement Friday, sometime in Switzerland. From Flag Day 2025 to Beyond Flag Day this year, the Flag Sojourn 250 makes its stop in Massachusetts this morning. The U.S. banner that has traveled to all 50 states and U.S. territories since embarking on its trek more than 1 year ago. It's a project from the National Flag Foundation and America Waves program. The Bristol County Sheriff's Office welcomes the flag today in Battleship Cove and Fall River, complete with a military flyover. It's 9:49, still clouds in Boston, 75 here in the city. An attempt to purchase and reopen Norwood Hospital by Mass General Brigham falls through, and officials are now talking about
16: it. He thought it a reasonable offer.
17: Medical Properties Trust started in the mid-$100 million range and then went up from there, which is not actually how you negotiate. They continue to ask more and more money. Mass General's a seasoned operator. They know what property is worth. The offer was in the high tens of millions of dollars as a starting point. St. Elizabeth's, when it sold, was about $70 million.
18: These guys ended up asking for the high threes.
17: Yes.
18: Outrageous.
17: Absolutely outrageous. It is just corporate pillaging.
16: Which each day the hospital remains closed, says Norwood General Manager Tony Mazzucco.
17: People are dying and suffering. You shouldn't have to spend 40 minutes in an ambulance if you have a heart attack to get the treatment that you need. It's really gutted both emergency care and primary care in the region.
16: Town folk?
19: People really want it and need it.
20: You missed this one, the hospital. You need it.
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11: An explosion at a lumber mill in Maine claims another victim.
19: Another firefighter injured in the blaze has died. Maine fire officials say 76-year-old Wayne Woodbury died Sunday morning at Maine Medical Center. He was the assistant fire chief in Searsmont and responded to the fire on May 15th at Robbins Lumber. Another 27-year-old firefighter died from injuries and a dozen others were hospitalized. Investigators have ruled the fire was accidental. Emma Friedman, WBZ, Boston's News Radio.
11: Time marches on.
20: For the times they are changing.
11: The weekend op-ed for the New York Times. Bob Dylan reflects on turning 80. For him, it happened a few years ago, saying the hardest part is realizing too late how past choices might have changed everything. Without mentioning a famous 80th birthday this weekend, which happened on Flag Day, Dylan says aging brings physical limits, loss of illusions, and a sense that the mind may feel young, but the body says, been there, done that. Dylan is now 85, and he's still playing. He's going to be at the Pavilion in Boston coming up on July 16th. It's 9:51. Traffic is next.
20: Mothers and fathers throughout the land.
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12: On Cape Cod, Jeff, on Route 6 West at exit 85, a crane being hauled by a truck struck the overpass at Route 137. Bridge inspection crew needs to check things out. Not bad through here for now, but then after this, it's stop and go from Route 130 to the Sagamore Bridge because of a disabled vehicle that's been blocking the right lane. 35 minutes to sit through this backup. The expressway north is 20 minutes Braintree to Boston. Stop and go Adams Street to Southampton Street. Southbound is slow Savin Hill to Freeport Street and then Bryant Ave to Furnacebrook Parkway. Things aren't bad north of the city, but heading into downtown on 93 South, it's slow after Route 16 to the Zay Bridge. Slow on the lever connector down ramp heading on to Storrow Drive. West of the city, the Mass Pike East, not doing too badly now, getting past the 95-128, but slow heading into downtown from the Alston-Brighton interchange past Fenway. David Struffolino, WBZ traffic on the threes.
11: A look at the four-day WBZ AccuWeather forecast now. Here's meteorologist Joe Lundberg.
26: A cloudy start to our Monday with a couple of showers around, then later today becoming partly sunny. Breezy and warm with lowering humidity, our high 80 to 84. Partly cloudy early tonight, then mainly clear and cooler late tonight. Lows will range from 51 in the coolest inland suburbs to near 60 in downtown Boston. Tomorrow, mostly sunny and pleasant, high 78 to 82. in the upper 60s to low 70s across the Cape and the islands. For Wednesday, times of sun and clouds, it'll become breezy in the afternoon, high 79, again closer to 70 for the Cape and the islands. On Thursday, clouds and limited sun, breezy, warm, and more humid. There can be a shower or thunderstorm in the afternoon with a high of 82, but in the low 70s on the Cape and the islands. I'm AccuWeather meteorologist Joe Lundberg, WBZ, Boston's News Radio.
11: Occasional peaks of sunshine in Boston, otherwise it's mostly cloudy, still a little muggy, 75 here in Boston. It's 9:55 on this Monday morning. A dangerous trend on TikTok is down, but not out, and it's sending more kids to the ER.
0: The first challenges were harmless, even positive. The ice bucket challenge raised millions for research into ALS. But the Benadryl challenge?
1: This one is boggling my mind.
0: ABC News medical contributor Dr. Alok Patel says intentionally overdosing on the allergy medication can have serious consequences.
1: Such as arrhythmias of your heart, confusion, seizures, coma. We've already seen a couple deaths associated with this challenge.
0: Since the beginning of May, three children in Connecticut have died after intentionally taking large quantities of Benadryl. Jim Ryan, ABC News.
11: Gunfire expected to begin in just a few minutes at Polar Park in Worcester. Starting this morning, hundreds of public safety officials will be there inside the ball yard for training day for a mass casualty incident. The drill is going to be lifelike in nature. It'll include simulated gunshots and a recreation of a car crash. Volunteers even will be made up to appear as injured victims. The training exercise begins at 10 o'clock and runs until around 3 this afternoon. Clouds are expected to break up this Monday morning. Starting to see some sunshine now and more sun this afternoon. We jump into the 80s. The air dries out. It's going to be a nice afternoon coming up. Also coming up on WBZ News Radio this morning, from fight to flight, the president hits the road on a pathway to peace. Life deals a lemon for a 14-year-old local suspect, and potholes could soon be patched. Details with Nicole Davis coming up next on WBZ. It's 9:57.
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6: Good morning. 75 degrees right now in Boston. It's 10 o'clock. We'll get the latest on the forecast coming up in just about 3 minutes. I'm Nicole Davis. Good to be with you. Here is what's happening at 10. President Trump says ships are now moving through the Strait of Hormuz. It's something that marine traffic websites appear to confirm this hour. On social media, the president says some of those ships are, quote, filled with oil. It comes after he confirmed the U.S. has made a deal with Iran to stop hostilities for now. A deal the White House says will lead to the complete dismantling of Iran's nuclear program.
9: The fate of Iran's nuclear program, a major red line for both parties, appears to still be unresolved. Officials say the deal would include a 60-day ceasefire during which there would be further nuclear negotiations. But the president telling the New York Times that should those talks fail, he would restart strikes on Iran or make the U.S., quote, the guardian of the Middle East in return for 20% of the region's revenues.
10: Karen Hua, ABC News, Washington.
6: Meantime, when it comes to President Obama, who made the former deal with the Iranians known as the JCPOA, he spoke with ABC News about his thoughts on this latest agreement.
13: It is doubtful that any agreement that arises is going to be significantly different or a significant improvement from the deal that we had in the first place. And had worked for a long stretch of time before we, the United States, pulled out of it.
6: Mr. Obama said he's hopeful the strikes come to an end soon in the Middle East and maintain the importance of, quote, taking the time to explore diplomacy. It's 10:02 and President Trump is on the way to the French Alps for the G7 summit. He should be landing any time soon. During his time in the resort town of Evian this week, he is set to meet with the leaders of Japan, Italy, France, Germany, Britain, the EU, and Canada. ABC's Rachel Scott has more from Geneva, Switzerland, just over the border.
14: This is the first time that these world leaders are meeting since the war in Iran began more than 100 days ago. And this possible news of an agreement could reshape the G7 summit altogether. Look, this war caused a lot of friction and tension with our allies. It disrupted the global economy. Thousands taking to the streets here in Geneva in protest. Some of those altercations turning violent.
6: Now, the president's first meeting is set for 11:30 Eastern, about 90 minutes or so from now. That is with French President Emmanuel Macron. And if you're sick of those potholes on your street messing with your car, they might soon be fixed. Late last week, Governor Healey signed a major transportation funding package that sends millions of dollars in Chapter 90 funding to cities and towns all over the state. That money will go directly to road and bridge improvements. The package also approves another $200 million for other transportation improvements, projects the state hopes will lead to much-needed housing development. Well, more much-needed options for care could be coming soon in Roxbury. We'll have that story coming up. But right now at 10:03, it's time for traffic and weather together. Subaru Retailers of New England, all-wheel drive, traffic on the threes. Hello there, Kevin Brennan.
15: And a good Monday morning to you there, Nicole Davis. Let's start things off up to the north, 128-95 southbound. Getting initial reports of a possible crash here just after Washington Street in Woburn, backing you up to just about Route 93. After that, you got a pretty decent ride all the way down into Waltham. Route 3 looking good. Nashua, New Hampshire, down in through the Bill Rick. A stretch 93 southbound, hung up just a bit in the off-ramp to Route 95, and then you got a nice clean shot all the way down to the lower deck, where you do have your slowdowns here on the lower deck, Zakim Bridge. Leverett down ramp is full off of 93, stays heavy all the way down to Storrow Drive. Storrow Drive eastbound, you hung up after Mass Avenue, and that stays slow all the way over to the off-ramp here to Government Center by the Longfellow Bridge. Inbound Tobin Bridge, okay. The airport tunnels have eased out nicely. Eastbound on the Mass Pike may get some right lane exiting delays here to Route 95 Weston. Little slow at the off-ramp to Route 127. That's Newton Corner. After that, you're busy again after the Alston Curve getting into the Prude Tunnel. Northbound Expressway, you can make it almost up to Granite Avenue, on and off the brakes from just before Granite Avenue up past Columbia Road. Southbound's quite busy. Columbia Road down to the gas tank, and then a little busy down at the Braintree Split. Kevin Brennan, WBZ's Traffic on the Threes.
6: Well, for the rest of the afternoon, we will see a mix of sun and clouds after those storms move through overnight. A lot calmer for the next few hours. A nice breeze out there and not as warm as it has been. The humidity is going to be breaking as well. We've got a high today in the low to mid 80s. Now for tonight, partly cloudy. We've got a low just about 50 or so in the suburbs, 60 in Boston. And then for tomorrow, plenty of sun, a high in the upper 70s. Upper 60s, low 70s if you're on the Cape and Islands. conditions. Right now, 74 in Billerica, 75 in Dedham, 69 in Worcester, and in Boston at 10:05. It is partly cloudy and we're at 75 degrees. There's been some concern about Boston's Roxbury neighborhood becoming a pharmacy desert. WBZ's Jeremy Russ reports it appears some help to stop that trend is on the way.
16: It's a growing trend around the state, and Nubian Square is all too familiar with it. Pharmacies closing down left and right. Andre says it's high time this area get a new drugstore.
17: Yeah, they need the medication and stuff like that, because it used to be everybody get over there. And anybody get up there, they're all closed.
16: Now, a glimmer of hope. CVS is opening a new pharmacy on Warren Street next month. Ben agrees it could be a game changer.
18: It'd be a blessing for a lot of people to get be closer because a lot of people live around here.
16: Massachusetts has been losing pharmacies in droves. As of last fall, the Massachusetts Health Policy Commission says nearly 200 pharmacies had closed down since 2019. Here in Boston, the city council is looking into a new fund to support drugstores. In Nubian Square, Jeremy Russ, WBZ, Boston's News Radio.
6: And it appears the future of Norwood Hospital is once again up in the air. According to the Globe, a plan in progress for Mass General Brigham to buy up the property and what remains of the hospital has fallen through. Norwood Rep. John Rogers telling the paper the property owner, Alabama-based Medical Properties Trust, was asking for, in his words, flagrantly unreasonable sums from Mass General Brigham to the tune of $375 million. So far, no comment from either party. A court date is now set for the young man accused of robbing a Southie lemonade stand at gunpoint in broad daylight. Here's WBZ's Jay Willett.
19: A 14-year-old suspect could be arraigned as soon as today in juvenile court, accused of ripping off a lemonade stand in Southie just last week. The kids say two juveniles wearing masks and flashing a handgun made off with about $50. The lemonade stand is back in business with the help of their parents and the community that came together, even with Boston Mayor Michelle Wu needing to quench their thirst. The search continues for a second suspect. Jay Willett, WBZ, Boston's News Radio.
6: And the White House says it plans to appeal a ruling from a Massachusetts federal judge over signs at national parks.
20: The ruling temporarily pauses an executive order mandating the removal of materials that cast the U.S. in a, quote, negative light. The judge also ordered any altered exhibits to be restored within 3 weeks. The agency had already taken down plaques about slavery, indigenous people, and climate change. I'm Tammy Trujillo.
6: The ruling is connected to a lawsuit that was filed earlier this year, claiming the administration is trying to, quote, erase history and undermine science. It's 10:08, time for Bloomberg Business. Courtney, I just love to scream no matter what when it comes to ice cream. You might scream too. We all just scream, and I'm screaming more because I went to the store the other day and I paid a stupid high price for ice cream.
21: Oh, sometimes as much as $8.
6: More than that. It's insane.
21: I can't afford this anymore. Good morning. I mean, it was once an everyday affordable source of joy. Now it has morphed into a luxury good. The average price of a cone has jumped more than 35% since 2019 to a little over $6. That's according to research firm Technomic. So, as I said, some even cost as much as $8. And the cost of ingredients from dairy to cocoa and eggs, they've skyrocketed. But this year may be the summer when the scoop shops finally freeze out their customers if prices keep rising, since ice cream is a discretionary item. Well, the U.S. and Iran have agreed to a deal to halt their fighting. Traders are betting that a reopening of the Strait of Hormuz will likely help ease inflation pressures. Stocks are seeing solid gains this morning. The S&P 500 is rising 112 points. That's 1.5%. The Dow gaining 545. I'm Courtney Donahoe, Bloomberg Business on WBZ Boston's News Radio.
6: Can you tell I'm still salty about the price of ice cream? I'm just saying. Oh, goodness. All right. Thanks, Courtney. 10:09. All right. We got traffic and weather together coming up here in just a few minutes at 10:13. After that, in the news at 10:15, we're going to talk about the drought. South Shore really struggling. We've got details coming up.
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9: Six runs doesn't seem like that big of a deficit to come back from. But when you're this year's Red Sox...
10: When you're chasing that many, it's like everything kind of has to go right. You have to get the hit in the spot, and it's not easy to do when you're chasing that many.
9: Chasing, Chad Tracy's team was doing from the very first pitch of the game, when Connelly Early served up a meatball to put Boston in the hole in the series finale loss to Texas. Tough one for the Rook, says the interim skipper.
10: Guy jumped him on the first pitch. You know, sometimes guys get in there, get a pitch hit, but I thought he was doing a pretty good job getting in the zone. And then the fourth inning runs, that's where you started to see the strike percentage come down a little bit, and he got into a bad spot. We've talked a lot about the home runs. They hurt more when people are on base.
9: Sox are off today, first of three, with Toronto at Fenway tomorrow. Chris Fama, WBZ, Boston's News Radio.
11: Let's go to the roads at 10:13. Traffic and weather together. Power Cleaning brings us the Subaru Retailers of New England all-wheel drive traffic on the threes. To nobody's surprise, Kevin, the expressway is still messy.
12: Yeah, it certainly is. Northbound expressway, you can make it up to about East Milton Square now, and you're on and off the brakes from there up past Columbia Road, and then now more brake lights getting into the northbound Tip O'Neill Tunnel. Southbound's a little busy, Columbia Road down to the gas tank, and then some more slowdowns right around Bryan Avenue getting down to the Braintree Split. Now, you get a nice ride down on Routes 3, 2495. If you're down on the Cape, Route 6 westbound, earlier this morning got a truck hauling a crane, hit that Route 137 overpass, so you got some minor slowdowns getting by that. Heavier brake lights, so about a mile back up approaching work crews after 134 here in Dennis. This again is Route 6 westbound. And then brake lights approaching the Sagamore Bridge from an earlier disabled vehicle, about a mile back up here to the Sagamore Bridge. Eastbound on the Mass Pike, slowdowns approaching a reported disabled vehicle just before Newton Corner, and then just hung up a little bit here into that left lane work zone before Fenway Park. Downtown Boston, Sterl Drive eastbound, just some exiting delays here to Government Center, just about back to the Copley Tunnel. The Leverett down ramp is busy from the lane drop. 93 southbound slow on the lower deck getting onto that Zakim Bridge, but the airport tunnels are okay. 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
11: At 10:15, we are looking at a much better afternoon than we had overnight. None of those storms or anything like that are going to be sticking around. No, it's going to be nice and dry, and we've got a breeze that is staying with us for the rest of the day. High just about 85 degrees if you're inland, 80 right on the coast. Now for tonight, partly cloudy, low just about 50 in the suburbs, 60 or so in Boston. For tomorrow, plenty of sun, high in the upper 70s, upper 60s to low 70s on the Cape, and Wednesday looking good as well. Nice and mild, high in the upper 70s.
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11: It appears that scalding heat is out of our viewpoint for the next few days, at the very least, till the end of the work week. More in the

0: 4-day forecast coming up. Joe Lundberg is with us at 10:23. I'm Nicole Davis. Good morning. Here are the five things you need to know at 10:16. President Trump moments ago arriving in Geneva for the G7 summit. He just stepped off Air Force One. More at 10:30. No word yet on a date for Iran and the United States to come together and sign the peace deal that has been announced. Two sisters are dead after a fire at a home in Bellingham this morning. And talks to sell Norwood Hospital to Mass General Brigham have reportedly fallen through. The World Cup has led to the Scottish invasion of Boston, and as you can imagine, it is the talk of the town. WBZ's Drew Mulholland has more on that.
1: The Scots continue to be all over Boston and greater Boston, probably coming to a town near you. Yeah, from a boat in Boston Harbor to a march to Fenway Park, from bagpiping their way down the infamous police slide at City Hall Plaza to partying at the bar. Well, you know, the bars. They've hit up many of them. Oh, yeah, beautiful version of Country Roads, too, John Denver. The Scots are absolutely taking over, the Tartan Army. And remember those Airbnb guys in Walpole bagpiping to start the day? Well, the BBC caught up with them, and the locals have been making them feel right at home, showering them with gifts.
2: We've had beer, we've had donuts, we've had a box of Black Label whiskey, 12 bottles, which is unbelievable. For this crew here, I've got to manage this lot here. This is a concerning part.
1: I can imagine. The people are loving the Scots around here, and the Scots are so grateful in return. Very cool thing for Boston. Drew Mulholland, WBZ, Boston's News Radio.
0: I saw online somebody asking, can we adopt them? 10:17, all this sunny weather we've had lately is a bit of a double-edged sword because, yes, it's nice to get out and enjoy nature, but it's also making our ongoing drought worse. WBZ's Jim McKay reports a town on the South Shore is taking action to try to stave off water shortages.
3: Hanover just putting out a notice to residents that the town's water treatment plants are running at full capacity and their storage tanks are considered critical and at near historic low levels. As a result, conservation now a top priority.
4: We need water for agriculture and crops and food and bathing and whatnot.
3: John lives off Route 53 and is ready to turn that garden hose off.
4: We don't need it for the lawn.
3: Lena thinks it's a wake-up call to the town.
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3: Residents of Hanover are now being asked to suspend all non-essential water usage. Think of it as a break, maybe, from all that yard work.
4: Lana's on town.
3: In Hanover, Jim McKay, WBZ, Boston's News Radio.
0: 10:18, three people were shot overnight in Boston's South End. Police say it happened on West Newton Street, right by the O'Day Playground. All three seriously hurt. No word on any arrests or motive. Meantime, over the weekend in Methuen, WBZ Shane Stokes reports there were shots fired there as well.
6: State police say it stemmed from a road rage incident. Troopers say that those involved in a dispute at a party in Lawrence took their frustrations to the street, with gunfire on the off-ramp from I-93 on the Route 110-113 exit around 6:30 yesterday morning. Officials say the victims claim they're also the victims of a theft at that gathering. No one is hurt. Shane Stokes, WBZ, Boston's News Radio.
0: And there's a brand new study out this week focusing on two different types of addiction. Researchers say the earlier that kids start using social media, the earlier they tend to start using booze and drugs. Here's WBZ's Jared Brosnan.
7: The new study published in the American Journal of Psychiatry finds that the earlier preteens are online, the more likely they are to experiment with alcohol, tobacco, and marijuana. Researchers found four social media use patterns for kids between 9 and 16 years old. No or very low use, moderate, mid-onset, and early onset. The kids who fell into the last three categories had higher odds of experimenting with substances, and those that used social media the most and the earliest had nearly 17 times the odds of experimenting with weed and 14 times the odds on tobacco. Jared Brosnan, WBZ, Boston's News Radio.
0: And as lawmakers on Beacon Hill hammer out a plan to try and limit social media access for kids here stateside in the UK, they have just made it a reality. Prime Minister Keir Starmer announcing today Britain is banning social media for all children under 16.
8: I do not accept, and I will never accept, that you can't be both pro-tech and AI and at the same time say we must protect our children. In fact, when I look at the brilliance of the innovators in AI and tech, I know very well that it is possible to do both.
0: The ban restricts kids from using apps like YouTube, TikTok, and Snapchat. It's similar to a ban that was introduced back in December in Australia. And speaking of tech, President Trump recently signed an executive order about AI, requiring all companies to submit their models for vetting by the feds before those are released. One of those companies, Anthropic, now says it's taking one of its newest models offline. It's over White House concerns over foreign use.
9: There was an earlier version of Mythos called Mythos Preview that had alarmed Washington and Wall Street when it was unveiled back in April over concerns that it could be used by hackers to break into financial and healthcare networks. So Anthropic only rolled that out to a small group of trusted partners under this program called Project Glasswing, which was done in collaboration with the U.S. government. So Anthropic's argument is that they've been working with the U.S. government leading up to this rollout to the general public.
0: That is ABC's Selena Wang. Other companies like Amazon also expressing concerns about the situation. Anthropic calling the flaw a narrow potential jailbreak. It's 10:21. Traffic coming up.
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13: Team USA opened World Cup play with a 4-1 win over Paraguay Friday night. 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
0: 10:23 on the nose. 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The Subaru retailers of New England, all-wheel drive, traffic on the threes. What's going on, Kevin?
15: Well, not a whole heck of a lot here. If you're up to the north, you got a nice ride. 495 here, Merrimack Valley, all the way down through the Lawrence 93 and Route 3 stretch. Looking good on 128-95 as well here from Linfield all the way down to the Waltham stretch. 93 southbound, much of the same. Take you about 20 minutes to get from Andover, 495 right down to the lower deck. And you get a little slowness, just a little sluggishness, we'll call it here, on that lower deck getting onto the Zakim Bridge. Northbound, that's got a little company. Getting reports of a crash here just after the Tobin off-ramp. I'll have to zoom that camera and see if I can't see any. Thing. Leverett down ramp, that's busy getting into the lane drop all the way down to Storrow Drive. Now the river roads, the airport tunnels, all looking pretty good. That northbound expressway still on and off the brakes just before Granite Avenue, getting up past Columbia Road, and southbound's busy Columbia Road down to the gas tank, and then you got some pockets from Granite Avenue and getting down through East Milton Square. 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Kevin Brennan, WBZ's Traffic on the Threes.
0: All right, 10:25, time for that four-day WBZ AccuWeather forecast. It is getting cooler. It's not going to be as humid. It's brought to us this time by Pella Windows and Doors of New England.
16: A nice afternoon with sunshine and some clouds, a refreshing breeze and lowering humidity, high 80 to 84. Partly cloudy this evening, clear and cooler overnight. Lows will range from 51 in the coolest spots inland to 60 in the city. Tomorrow, mostly sunny, the high 78 to 82. In the upper 60s to low 70s across the Cape and the islands. For Wednesday, times of sun and clouds, it'll become breezy in the afternoon, high 79 again. Pretty close to 70 for the Cape and the islands. Thursday, clouds will limit sunshine, breezy, warm, and more humid. A shower or thunderstorm likely in the afternoon with a high of 82, 70s for the Cape and the islands. I'm AccuWeather meteorologist Joe Lundberg, WBZ, Boston's News Radio.
0: It is 10:25 right now in Boston. It's partly cloudy and we're at 76 degrees.
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0: 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Marketplace Logan recently announcing Mike and Patty's opened up in Terminal C, offering up their full menu of breakfast and lunch fare. The local chain started almost 20 years ago in Boston's Bay Village. It has since expanded to more than half a dozen locations around the city and greater Boston. Service at the Logan location starts at 5:30 in the morning. And NASA's progress on high-speed air travel research is speeding along. Here's Rory O'Neill.
18: The X-59 airplane is being developed by NASA and Lockheed Martin to break the sound barrier without generating a sonic boom. On Friday, the plane with its extended nose reached 924 miles per hour, Mach 1.4, at 55,000 feet. There are still months of tests ahead for the Quest mission before NASA will fly the X-59 over select large cities to measure how it sounds from the ground. Rory O'Neill, WBZ, Boston's News Radio.
0: And data centers are getting a lot of pushback nationwide, and that is not the exception, it seems, in Western Mass. The Greenfield Recorder reports the city council is considering a one-year moratorium on any new data centers. Councillor Sarah Bolduc says the city has to be proactive, as a local hydropower company, First Light, is being bought up by a private equity firm, and that firm is reportedly working with other power plants in the Midwest to turn them into energy providers for those data centers. It is 10:27. Coming up in the news at 10:30, President Trump in Europe will tell you why, and more progress toward peace in the Middle East.
19: My name's Phil from Beverly, Massachusetts. I've lost 88 pounds with Awaken 180. I was type 2 diabetic, and I was severely overweight. I got to do something because what I was doing wasn't working. The GLP-1 was a thought, but I don't really like putting chemicals in my body. So I've been on Awaken 180 for a year ago this month. I'm now completely off of all diabetic medication, cholesterol medication. And as a result of this, I was scheduled for more knee surgery. My left knee was really getting to the point where I was having trouble walking. And now that pain is completely gone. My energy level's through the roof. I just can't say enough good things about Awaken 180 and the positive effects it has on you. It has completely changed my life.
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0: It's 10:30. We've got some clouds out there. It's 76 degrees in Boston on this Monday morning. Thanks for joining us as we get back into the work week. I'm Nicole Davis. Here's what's happening. President Trump says the new deal between the U.S. and Iran to stop the hostilities in the Middle East will bring peace and security to the entire region. ABC's Martha Raddatz has more on what's in it.
1: In addition to reopening of the strait, this initial agreement, according to a senior administration official, leads to the dismantling of the Iranian nuclear program, leads to the United States destroying and removing enriched uranium from Iran, calls for inspections to ensure a long-term commitment and that it's long-term enforceable. And Iran gets rewarded economically only if they meet the obligations under the deal.
0: The agreement also opens up a 60-day period to come to a final deal on Iran's stockpile of highly enriched uranium and the country's nuclear program as a whole. Now, Iran has made it clear it wants Israel to stop attacking its proxy group in Lebanon, Hezbollah. Iran has threatened several times to pull out of a deal due to ongoing strikes against the group. While the deal includes an end to military operations in Lebanon, today Israel's defense minister said IDF forces will keep occupying southern Lebanon, and they plan to keep destroying civilian homes. Here's ABC's Karen Hua.
2: Israel, not a party to this plan, struck Iran-backed Hezbollah targets in Beirut Sunday, nearly derailing negotiations. At least three people were killed, six others injured. Former Israeli senior military intelligence officer Avner Villan telling us that he is doubtful Prime Minister Netanyahu would support the deal.
3: We've known the Iranians for many years. You don't really believe that the fact that they promise or they sign something is worth anything.
2: Karen Hua, ABC News, Washington.
0: European leaders have expressed support for a deal to stop the hostilities. The deal expected to be one of the key items on the agenda at the G7.
4: The president did not consult our European allies before waging war in the Middle East, but he still wanted them to get involved in this conflict. Many of them just flat out refused. But overnight, we are hearing from our European allies who are welcoming the news of a possible breakthrough in this conflict. French President Emmanuel Macron saying this could lay the groundwork now for more comprehensive negotiations on peace in the Middle East. France, of course, is hosting the G7 summit.
0: That is ABC's Rachel Scott in Geneva. Now, President Trump just touched down there a short time ago. He is now on his way to the summit in the resort town of Evian. He is expected to meet with the French president next hour about 11:30 Eastern. We'll bring you updates from the G7 throughout the day on WBC. Right now, though, 10:33, it's traffic and weather together time. Subaru Retailers of New England, all-wheel drive traffic on the threes. What's going on, Kevin?
15: Well, Nicole, we'll start it off with delays on that northbound expressway. You can make it up to Granite Avenue, on and off the brakes from there, up past Columbia Road. You're busy again getting into the northbound Tip O'Neill Tunnel. And then coming out the other side of the tunnel, you're jammed here on the Zakum Bridge, getting by a crash. Got the left lane blocked on the main line, and the right lane is blocked here on the ramp to the Tobin Bridge and the Route 1 northbound off-ramp. So watch out for delays here. Stay to the right if you're coming up 93 northbound just after the Zakum Bridge. Now, the inbound Tobin Bridge, okay. 93 southbound, you're looking pretty good here on the lower deck Zakum Bridge. Leverett down ramp a little busy here from the lane drop getting down to Sturro Drive. River Roads Airport tunnels all looking pretty good here. Mass Pike, that's a nice ride now from Route 9 Framingham all the way into downtown Boston. 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
0: 10:34 in Boston right now. It is looking quite nice outside, all things considered. We do have some clouds, of course, and we have plenty of sun filtering through. It's not nearly as hot as it has been. Temperatures are in the 70s, and you might be noticing it's not as sticky as it's been. That's because the Weather Service says the dew points are going to be going down here over the next couple of days. Much more comfortable as we make our way into the middle of the week. Now, we do have the potential for some coastal flooding tonight. Very minor coastal flooding. We've got high astronomical tides, so just be sure to keep that in mind. The usual spots, Morrissey Boulevard and Easy Street in Nantucket, those areas right along the coast could see a little bit of splash over. Now, later on tonight, we get down to about 50 in the suburbs, 60 in Boston. For tomorrow, plenty of sun, high just about 78 to 80 degrees, upper 60s to low 70s on the Cape and Islands, and more of the same on Wednesday. Temperatures right now, we're at 72 in Leominster, 76 in Gloucester, 76 in Bridgewater, in Boston at 10:35. It is partly sunny and right now we're at 76. Now to Norwood, where it appears talks from Mass General Brigham to buy up what's left of Norwood Hospital have fallen apart. The update now from WBZ's Chris Fama.
5: It's been 6 years, something Norwood General Manager Tony Mazzucco is constantly reminded of by constituents and when he drives by a half-built hospital each day.
6: Everyone that's working on it wakes up in the morning thinking about it and goes to bed at night thinking about it. It is a daily question from every resident in this town and people in the region.
5: Made worse when a bid to buy the Sheldell facility by Mass General Brigham fell through due to the greed, he says, of current owner Medical Properties Trust.
6: It's time for either a sale to go through or there's a bill in front of the legislature to take the property by eminent domain. We can't let companies like MPT continue to pillage the healthcare system. It's causing real harm. Can't stand for it any longer.
5: Says this resident.
7: We really miss the hospital. People have to travel so far in an ambulance where they could get immediate help.
5: Chris Fama, WBZ. Boston's News Radio.
0: We have learned two sisters are dead after a house fire in Bellingham this morning. Firefighters say they got several 911 calls to a blaze on Temmie Road. This happened about 12:40 or so. When they got there, authorities say the first responder saw a massive fire tearing through the roof and the side of the house. Firefighters found the sisters trapped inside. They were rescued, brought to Milford Hospital, but later died. The names and ages of the sisters have not been released. It's not clear what started that fire. Meantime, a Boston firefighter was taken to the hospital over the weekend as crews fought flames in Southie.
8: While battling a blaze in Southie this weekend at a triple-decker on East 3rd Street early yesterday morning, officials say the flames quickly spread to a next-door building by the time first responders showed up, but was knocked down soon after. The firefighter taken to an area hospital, no word on a current condition. The Red Cross is assisting those displaced. No word on a cause of the blaze. Jay Willett, WBZ, Boston's News Radio.
0: And on Beacon Hill, the state Senate has approved a new plan to boost oversight and protections for kids in foster care. This creates a bill of rights for foster children to ensure they have access to basic education, health care, and other needs. The bill also ups the authority of the Office of Child Advocate to investigate claims of neglect and abuse. There is concern growing around the Commonwealth that kids are struggling in the foster system. Senate President Karen Spilka says the plan, in her words, takes an important step toward helping our kids feel connected while offering very necessary safeguards in the child welfare system. It's 10:38, time for Bloomberg Business. Courtney Donahoe, pretty big shakeup in the media this morning. What's going on?
9: Yes, well, Fox will acquire Roku in a deal that values the streaming video platform at about $22 billion, creating a brand new TV juggernaut. The acquisition combines Fox's sports, news, and entertainment with Roku's platform that has more than 100 million subscribers. Roku makes most of its money selling digital advertising and distributing streaming services, with device sales contributing a much smaller portion of revenue. Checking in on trading this morning, Wall Street is looking ahead to a shortened trading week with Juneteenth on Friday. Stocks are rallying this morning. The U.S. and Iran have agreed to reopen the Strait of Hormuz, fueling hopes for an end to the conflict that has jolted markets. The S&P 500 is jumping 112 points. That's 1.5%. The Dow soaring 570 points. I'm Courtney Donahoe, Bloomberg Business on WBZ, Boston's News Radio.
0: All right. Thanks so much, Courtney. 10:39, traffic and weather together. That's coming up at 10:43. Coming up in the news at 10:45, new developments in a case we've been watching for some time involving stalking, cockroaches, and eBay. 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
2: As far as Celtics teammate Peyton Pritchard is concerned, Jaylen Brown?
3: He had a tremendous year. I mean, he was should have been first team All-NBA, but...
2: But he ended up second team All-NBA. Really, really good, but overshadowed by Brown's comments made after the Green were eliminated from the playoffs, with their biggest collapse in postseason team history. Stuff Pritch thinks was misconstrued.
3: Well, I think, you know, people took it wrong. 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And because people kind of targeted us as a regroup, I'm not going to make the playoffs type of year.
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4: And it's 10:43, traffic and weather together. Subaru Retailers of New England, all-wheel drive, traffic on the threes. 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
5: All right, Nicole, this time we'll start it off on the Cape again. We got a couple trouble spots we're watching. One of them, they're all on Route 6 westbound here. First off, here at exit 58, you got a truck that was hauling a crane earlier this morning, struck that Route 137 overpass here in Harwich. You got crews on the scene, so they're just getting some slowdowns getting by that Route 6 westbound at Route 137 in Harwich. Then you've got a 2 mile backup, or a little over a mile and a half backup approaching the work crews, Route 6 westbound after Route 134 in Dennis. After that, you got a nice ride all the way into Sandwich, where you're hung up a little bit approaching the Sagamore Bridge trying to get off Cape. If you're heading on Cape, you're looking pretty good at both the Sagamore and Bourne bridges. Route 3 southbound, we just cleared a crash before the Norwell rest area. Delays are easing quickly there. Northbound expressway's busy. Granite Avenue up past Columbia Road, and then you're heavy again getting into and through the O'Neill Tunnel all the way to a crash just after the Zakim Bridge, right at the off-ramp to the Tobin Bridge here, Route 1 northbound. Left lane is blocked on the main line, and the right lane is blocked on that ramp to the Tobin Bridge. 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Kevin Brennan, WBZ's Traffic on the Threes.
4: It's 10:45, and right now in Boston, we're looking at a great day out there. No problems that I can see rain-wise now that all that rain from overnight has moved out. We've got temperatures in the 70s, getting up to about the low 80s for a high today. Not as sticky and humid as the dew points are coming down into the 50s. Now for tonight, partly cloudy, low just about 50 in the suburbs to about 60 in Boston. For your Tuesday, tomorrow, lots of sun, high in the upper 70s, upper 60s to low 70s on the Cape and Islands.
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4: 75 degrees in Boston right now. It is 10:46 on this Monday morning. We're shaking off the weekend and getting into our work zone. It's good to have you with us as we do. I'm Nicole Davis. Here are the five things you need to know. Ships are reportedly starting to move through the Strait of Hormuz after that peace deal between the U.S. and Iran was announced. Moments ago, President Trump just arriving in France for the G7 summit in Evian in the Alps. Fox, we have learned, is buying up Roku in a $22 billion deal. And after talks with its owner fell apart, Mass General Brigham is reportedly no longer interested in buying Norwood Hospital. Well, the Scots were victorious over Haiti, but now the question is, how do you kill 4 days in Boston until you go back to Boston Stadium for the next World Cup match? Here's WBZ's Heil Schaffel.
6: After their first World Cup win in 36 years and the ensuing celebrations, the Tartan Army needed a bit of a breather.
7: It's probably still in their beds, nursing quite a few hangovers, and we're just doing it in the park with a coffee in hand.
6: The mob of Scottish soccer fans eventually returned in force downtown once the headaches went away. But in case you thought that Army was decamping, not so. Many of the fans I spoke with are planning on staying at least through the match with Morocco on Friday, which leaves them with days of downtime. They've enjoyed Boston's hospitality so much they've decided to partake in all the local traditions.
8: Yeah, we're going to go and do the duck tour.
9: Okay.
8: We're going to go to Harvard.
9: Perfect.
8: It's the closest I'm ever going to get to Harvard, so we're going to have a walk round.
6: They just need a little time to cool off.
10: Well, but we're going to take a day off the drink today, okay. I think we're going to the baseball match tonight, so we'll maybe have a couple of drinks.
6: Or not, I guess. Kyle Schaffel, WBZ, Boston's News Radio.
4: And they definitely did go to the baseball match over the weekend. Scotland pride all over Fenway Park.
11: The song's been over for minutes.
12: They know how to have fun.
13: They're doing it right. They are living right.
4: They sure are. Well, meantime, when it comes to the World Cup, some truck drivers are in trouble over some stolen gear. Here's ABC's Jim Ryan.
14: The English soccer squad made a cross-country trip from Florida to Missouri and had much of its equipment sent by truck. When the trailer was opened up in Kansas City, team officials found that autographed jerseys, goalkeeper gloves, cleats, and a World Cup soccer ball were gone. The two truck drivers have been arrested and charged with possessing $18,000 in stolen goods. The English team has recovered most of its gear. Jim Ryan, ABC News.
4: Now 10:48, some new developments now in the case of a Natick couple who were being stalked by eBay employees a few years back. Universal Hub reporting David and Ina Steiner's lawsuit against the e-commerce company has now been reopened. The couple saying settlement talks have reached an impasse with eBay. You might remember this story, employees harassing and stalking the couple who had written negative reviews on their blog. It's to the point where the employees sent live cockroaches, a bloody pig mask, pornographic material, and other things like that to the couple's home. The employees also sent abusive messages on social media, stalked the couple, put up ads for sex parties on Craigslist at their house, and sent a book about grief after losing a spouse. eBay agreed to pay $3 million in the case 2 years ago, but since the talks have fallen apart, the couple says it wants to go back to trial, which the judge has agreed to. Bird flu has hit the ocean state. Here's WBZ's Matt Fitz.
15: Hundreds of birds are euthanized in Rhode Island after bird flu was found making the rounds at Antonelli Poultry in Providence. Health officials say the virus was discovered last week during routine testing of the facility in both live ducks and chickens, all from out-of-state dealers. Nearly 450 birds euthanized in efforts to stop the spread at the store. Antonelli Poultry is closed this week until the birds are removed and sanitation is complete. Matt Phipps, WBZ, Boston's News Radio.
4: And health officials are on high alert on the Cape when it comes to ticks. Here's WBZ's Jim McKay.
16: Mid-June is known as one of the worst times of year for tick bites, and you can bet this month will be as bad as it gets. Health officials across the state have been seeing an uptick in tick-related hospital visits and an increase in Lyme disease cases along with alpha-gal syndrome. Barnstable County's Department of Health now reminding residents on the Cape once again with this nice weather to take precautions and do your tick checks after being outdoors. Lone Star tick population on the Vineyard has exploded, and they're increasingly being spotted on the Cape. Jim McKay, WBZ, Boston's News Radio.
4: It's 10:50, and a legendary singer and songwriter is opening up about his life and aging. Here's WBZ's Drew Mulholland.
17: He not busy being born, is busy dying.
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17: Bob Dylan in a new op-ed for the New York Times reflects on turning 80 a few years back. He says the hardest part was realizing too late how past choices might have changed everything. 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The now 85-year-old Dylan plays the Pavilion in Boston on July 16th. He's always had a way with words. Drew Mulholland, WBZ.
18: But it's all right, Mom.
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4: 10:53, traffic and weather together every 10 minutes, of course, we've got you covered. The Subaru Retailers of New England, all-wheel drive traffic on the freeze. What's going on, Kevin?
5: Well, if you're coming up that northbound expressway, you're still quite busy here. Granite Avenue up past Columbia Road, and then busy again approaching and getting most of the way through the O'Neill Tunnel. Had an earlier crash just after the Zakim Bridge here, 93 northbound, right at the off-ramp to the Tobin Bridge. That just cleared moments ago, so these were residual delay, especially inside the tunnel, hopefully should ease out fairly quickly. If you're on the expressway southbound, in fact, 93 southbound, looking pretty good on that lower deck, Zakim Bridge. You get a little company inside the tunnel, not much. You get on that southbound expressway, we'll call it busiest from the South Bay on ramp and getting down to the gas tank, and then you got a nice ride after that. Eastbound on the Mass Pike, that's looking good. 95 all the way into Route 93. Airport tunnels are okay right now, as are the river roads, and the inbound Tobin Bridge is in good shape. Down on Route 3 northbound, seeing a little company, Route 53, and getting up towards that Derby Street area, not real heavy, but just good amount of traffic. 24-95 are in good shape. 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AutoZone. Kevin Brennan, WBZ's Traffic on the Threes.
4: And at 10:54, time for the four-day WBZ AccuWeather forecast. Here's Joe Lundberg.
22: This afternoon will be pleasant with sunshine, some clouds, a nice breeze, and lowering humidity, high 80 to 84. Partly cloudy this evening, clearing up overnight and cooler, down to 60 in the city, 51 in the coolest spots inland. Mostly sunny and pleasant tomorrow, high 78, staying in the upper 60s to low 70s across the Cape and the islands. Times of sun and clouds Wednesday, it'll become breezy in the afternoon, the high 79. Again, closer to 70 on the Cape and the islands. More clouds and sun for Thursday, becoming breezy, warm, and more humid. There can be a thunderstorm in the afternoon, high 82, low 70s on the Cape and the islands. I'm AccuWeather meteorologist Joe Lundberg, WBZ, Boston's News Radio.
4: 73 degrees right now as you make your way toward the south coast in New Bedford, north of Boston, 74 in Amesbury, west of Boston, 68 degrees in Gardner in Boston at 10:55. It is partly cloudy. We're at 75 degrees over by Logan Airport. An update now to a story out of Maine we brought you last month, that massive explosion and blaze at a Maine lumber mill. Here's WBZ's Emma Friedman.
23: Another firefighter injured in the blaze has died. Maine fire officials say 76-year-old Wayne Woodbury died Sunday morning at Maine Medical Center. He was the assistant fire chief in Searsmont and responded to the fire on May 15th at Robbins Lumber. Another 27-year-old firefighter died from injuries and a dozen others were hospitalized. Investigators have ruled the fire was accidental. Emma Friedman, WBZ Boston's News Radio.
4: School officials in Milton, meantime, say they're investigating after kids at an elementary school found a racial slur in a French to English dictionary. They say this happened during a French immersion class at Tucker Elementary School. These are fifth grade kids. According to the Globe, one of the kids saw the word that was an entry in the dictionary, complete with a racist definition, and said it out loud. School officials say they believe the dictionary, which is outdated, was donated to the school. They say such language in a school resource is unacceptable, and they are investigating. Now, parents are calling for more accountability, as they say this is just one of several racist and discriminatory incidents in Milton in recent years. Those include the suspension of a teacher for talking about racism in the police force after the death of George Floyd, and a social media video in which a student used a racial slur. And a beloved Quincy bar known for its pizza has closed its doors after 22 years. The owner of Rags Tavern on Facebook letting people know the bar's last day was back on the 12th. It's not all bad, though, as he says the space will stay open as a bar and restaurant under new owners, just with a new name and some updates. And he says the most important thing, it's going to keep the same beloved South Shore-style bar pizza. Coming up in the news at 11:30 here on WBZ, President Trump over in Europe for the G7 summit. And of course, one of the top items on the agenda, the early peace agreement in the works for Iran and the United States.
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4: 75 degrees in Boston right now. It's 11:30 on this Monday morning. Thanks for joining us. I'm Nicole Davis. Here is what's happening. Both the U.S. and Iran say they've come to an initial peace deal to stop hostilities. It would extend the ceasefire another 60 days and fully reopen the Strait of Hormuz, along with ending the American blockade on Iranian ports. Here's Vice President J.D. Vance.
6: If they continue to try to rebuild their nuclear program, this deal ensures they will never have the resources in order to do that. On the other hand, if the Iranians are willing to give a long-term commitment, along with proper verification to giving up that nuclear weapon, we're willing to welcome them into the world economy, to lift some sanctions, and to turn over a new leaf in that relationship.
4: There are still some challenges, including the details over Iran's nuclear program, which American officials say will be fully dismantled. When it comes to the future of Israeli military action in Lebanon, that is uncertain as well. Israel's defense minister saying today they will not withdraw from land in southern Lebanon already seized. The deal will not be implemented until it's officially signed. It's not exactly clear when that is set to happen. Now, this deal comes years after the deal former President Barack Obama made with the Iranians, known as the JCPOA. He recently spoke with ABC News about his thoughts on this latest deal.
8: It is doubtful that any agreement that arises is going to be significantly different or a significant improvement from the deal that we had in the first place.
4: Mr. Obama, though, saying he's hopeful the strikes come to an end soon and maintain the importance of, quote, taking the time to explore diplomacy. And President Trump is in France this hour, just arrived for the G7 in Evian, just outside Geneva, Switzerland. And the Iranian peace agreement will certainly be top of mind while he is there. It's 11:02. It is a big week for the new chair of the Federal Reserve with a looming decision on interest rates.
10: The Fed's Open Market Committee opens a two-day policy meeting on Tuesday with an announcement on interest rates coming on Wednesday. It will mark the first meeting with President Trump's choice to be new Fed chairman, Kevin Warsh, at the helm, who's replaced Jerome Powell. Warsh has promised to bring what he calls regime change to the nation's central bank. It's expected the Fed will leave the nation's key interest rate unchanged for now. I'm Scott Carr in Washington.
4: And the future of Norwood Hospital appears to be up in the air again. According to the Globe, a plan in progress from Mass General Brigham to buy up the property and what is left of the hospital has fallen through. Norwood Rep. John Rogers telling the paper the property owner, Alabama-based Medical Properties Trust, was asking for, in his words, flagrantly unreasonable sums from Mass General Brigham. The hospital was managed by now-bankrupt Steward Healthcare, even though the land and buildings were owned by MPT. It was in the middle of being rebuilt after a flood when Steward left Massachusetts. So far, no comment from either party. It's 11:03. Traffic and weather together. 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Traffic on the threes. Take it away, Kev.
5: All right. Getting better all the time here. Still slowdowns, though, on the expressway. If you're heading northbound, you can make it up to the Neponset on-ramp. Slow from there up past Columbia Road. And then just a little sluggish now getting into the northbound Tip O'Neill Tunnel. Southbound's quite heavy here from just before the South Bay on-ramp. Getting down to the gas tank. After that, though, you got a pretty decent ride right down to the Braintree split. Not a bad ride down on routes 24 or 95. Route 3 northbound, seeing a little slowdown here coming up past Long Pond Road in that Plymouth stretch. After that, some slowdowns here by Route 53 in that Hanover area. If you're down on the Cape, Route 6 westbound, you got almost a 2 mile backup now approaching the work crews before Union Street here in Yarmouth. Delays just about back into that Dennis stretch approaching Route 134. So watch out for delays Route 6 westbound. After that, just a little slow approaching the Sagamore Bridge. Up to the north, pretty good ride. Routes 3, 93, 95. Route 1 northbound, seeing some brake lights here after Main Street, Saugus, heading up towards the Lynn Fells Parkway. Downtown Boston, the River Roads, airport tunnels, all okay. 93 south, looking pretty good for the most part. We'll call it a little sluggish here, just getting on to the Zakim Bridge. I'm Kevin Brennan, WBZ's Traffic on the Threes.
4: Well, for today, you're certainly going to notice it's going to be a little bit cooler, but also not as sticky and humid outside. Looking to the forecast for the rest of the day, we'll see plenty of sun and some clouds, a nice breeze out there. Temperatures in the low 80s, so again, no more 90s like we were seeing over the past few days. But for tonight, partly cloudy, a low just about 50 if you're north and west of the city to about 60 on the coast. Then for tomorrow, plenty of sun, high only in the upper 70s, upper 60s, low 70s for the Cape and Islands. And again, very comfortable. comfortable dew points out there. Wednesday, more of the same, high in the upper 70s with a mix of sun and clouds and a nice breeze. Temperatures out there right now, 74 degrees in Norwood. We're at 75 on the south coast in New Bedford. North of Boston in Lawrence, 71. And west of the city, getting over toward Orange at 72. In Boston at Logan Airport, partly sunny skies. We're at 74 degrees. Well, the next World Cup game for Scotland is Friday versus Morocco. And WBZ's Drew Mulholland reports the Tartan Army is trying to find new ways to keep themselves entertained.
11: The people of Boston and Greater Boston, I think it's safe to say, are also being entertained by the Scots, who have won over the city. Yeah, with their kilts and bagpipes, the singing and chanting, the Scots are having fun and the Boston people are loving their joy for life. And just listen to those guys who had that Airbnb in Walpole. Remember the early morning bagpipe playing? Well, they're still here and they tell the BBC they might never leave.
12: The welcome that we've all had has been unbelievable. Everyone's made it so easy for us to just be here. It's been incredible.
11: Just kidding. They are leaving eventually, but they can come back. Vacations, right? And the scenes at Fenway Park for Sunday Night Baseball, they were just wild. The Fenway music set list really catering to the Tartan Army in attendance. This, the Proclaimers hit, I'm Gonna Be 500 Miles. They kept singing and singing and singing. So cool. Drew Mulholland, WBZ, Boston's News Radio.
4: Meantime, in Washington, the UFC Freedom 250 event at the White House last night drew 4,000 people to the South Lawn, the president and first lady sitting ringside.
13: Trump has had a long friendship with Dana White and owns stock in UFC's parent company. A federal lawsuit tried to stop the event from happening, calling it deeply corrupt, arguing it was a for-profit sporting event designed to benefit Trump and his allies. But a federal judge rejected that request. The UFC insists it footed the bill, which topped $60 million, as taxpayers paid the bill for Super Bowl-level security run by the Secret Service. Allison Kosick, ABC News, New York.
4: And NASA's progress on high-speed air travel research is getting speedy.
14: The X-59 airplane is being developed by NASA and Lockheed Martin to break the sound barrier without generating a sonic boom. On Friday, the plane with its extended nose reached 924 miles per hour, Mach 1.4, at 55,000 feet. There are still months of tests ahead for the Quest mission before NASA will fly the X-59 over select large cities to measure how it sounds from the ground. Rory O'Neill, WBZ, Boston's News Radio.
4: At 11:08, it's time for Bloomberg Business. Andrew O'Day joins us now. And Andrew, we're seeing a pretty strong market response to that U.S.-Iran peace deal.
15: Yes, we are, Nicole. The promise of the Strait of Hormuz being reopened this week as part of that U.S.-Iran deal is helping oil futures plunge 5%, and that is helping lift Wall Street to the brink of new all-time highs. Right now, the Dow up 653, NASDAQ gaining 682. That is more than 2.5%. S&P 500 right now up 127. That's a nearly 2% advance. Rising mortgage rates and rising costs for raw materials get the blame for the rising gloom. In the nation's home construction industry, the monthly index of sentiment from the National Association of Home Builders shows an unexpected slip for June, with more builders regarding housing market conditions as poor than as good. Andrew O'Day, Bloomberg Business on WBZ, Boston's News Radio.
4: It's 11:09. Traffic and weather together just ahead at 11:13. And then coming up in the news at 11:15, a pharmacy desert in Boston might soon be getting a bit of help.
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3: It's entirely worth a few minutes searching online to find video of three-star defensive lineman recruit Joseph Graves, who during his first official visit to college campuses at Kansas State got laid out by his mom, who threw on a helmet and shoulder pads to lower the boom on her sought-after son during a photo shoot inside Bill Snyder Family Stadium. Graves goes 310 pounds and fell like a sack of bricks, leading fans on social to inquire if Graves' mom still had college eligibility left. Many saying her tackling fundamentals are better than what they see on Saturday from other college players. If she does or if she will, she still hasn't said. Chris Fama, WBZ, Boston's News Radio.
4: All right, 11:13, traffic and weather together. It's time to go check out the roads. 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
5: All right, and speaking of collision, we got a collision here up in Saugus, Route 1 northbound, soon after Main Street in that Saugus stretch. Right lane is blocked. You got emergency vehicles on the scene. Two left lanes are getting by here, and you got delays just about back to that 99 on-ramp, so watch out for slowdowns here. Northbound Route 1, Route 99 getting up to this right lane crash after Main Street. Southbound, you're okay. You may get a tap of the brakes. Curiosity delays with that crash. And then a nice ride all the way down up and over the Tobin Bridge. Downtown, 93, okay. Here on the lower deck, Zakin Bridge getting into the O'Neill Tunnel. Airport tunnels are okay as well. Now, Sterl Drive eastbound just after the BU Bridge. Got a crash off to the right here. A little slow getting by that. Northbound Expressway can make it up to almost the Neponset on-ramp, on and off the brakes from there up past Columbia Road, and then better after that. Southbound's quite busy just before that South Bay on-ramp down to the gas tank. Beyond the tank, you're looking good down to the split. 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Kevin Brennan, WBZ's Traffic on the Threes.
4: For the rest of the afternoon, it'll stay nice and dry outside. No problems when it comes to showers or storms, anything that moved through last night. And we are looking at a mostly cloudy sky right now over Boston, but some sun is filtering through. Temperatures in the 70s, still seeing some upper 60s, and the dew points, it is still a bit sticky out there, but by tonight, it is definitely going to feel much more comfortable. We have a low tonight about 60 in Boston, 50 if you're in the suburbs, and then 4 tomorrow, plenty of sun, high in the upper 70s, upper 60s to low 70s if you're on the Cape and Islands. Wednesday, more of the same. Sun and clouds, breezy, high in the upper 70s, close to 70 on the Cape and Islands.
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4: 75 degrees in Boston right now. It is 11:16 as we shake off the weekend and get back into our work week vibe on this Monday morning. Good morning. I'm Nicole Davis, and here are the five things you need to know. President Trump in France right now for the G7 summit. He is expected to meet later this hour with the French president. Firefighters in Bellingham say two sisters are dead after a house fire this morning, and another firefighter injured in the explosion at the lumber mill in Searsmont, Maine last month has died. Mass General Brigham pulling its offer to buy

0: The abandoned Norwood Hospital. Local officials said the hospital's owner was asking for too much cash. And a new pharmacy appears poised to open in Nubian Square. Some say it's like an oasis in a pharmacy desert. Here's WBC's Jeremy Russ.
1: A new CVS is opening next month on Warren Street in Roxbury.
2: That's pretty good. That's what we need.
1: Namar says this area has been hurting for a drugstore.
2: Because we had one over here. It was a Walgreens, but it was converted into like another shoe store. That's the last thing we need.
1: Marilyn agrees a new CVS will be a welcome addition to the neighborhood.
3: I hope it would stay open.
1: And that's the struggle for pharmacies around Massachusetts. As of last fall, the Massachusetts Health Policy Commission says nearly 600,000 residents lived in a pharmacy desert. Here in Boston, the city council is looking into a new fund that would support drugstores. From Nubian Square, Jeremy Russ, WBZ, Boston's News Radio.
0: Those potholes have been really quite tough out there these days as you try to make your way around Boston or anywhere, really. And the good news is that some money is coming to try to fix a bunch of them. Late last week, Governor Maura Healey signing a major transportation funding package. This sends millions of dollars in Chapter 90 funding to cities and towns all over the state. That money is going directly to improving roads and bridges. Three people were shot overnight in Boston's South End, according to Boston police. They say this happened right by the O'Day Playground on West Newton Street. No word on any motive or arrests, but all three people who were shot are seriously hurt. And over the weekend in Methuen,
4: state police say it stemmed from a road rage incident. Troopers say that those involved in a dispute at a party in Lawrence took their frustrations to the street, with gunfire on the off-ramp from I-93 on the Route 110-113 exit around 6:30 yesterday morning. Officials say the victims claim they're also the victims of a theft at that gathering. No one is hurt. Shane Stokes, WBZ, Boston's News Radio.
0: The New York Knicks waited 53 years for another NBA championship, and last night on the ice, a long drought ended for the Carolina Hurricanes. Here's ABC's Chuck Savertson.
5: Their first NHL Stanley Cup championship in 20 years, beating the Vegas Golden Knights 3-0.
6: Going to clutch it appropriately with a total team effort and a shutout. The Carolina Hurricanes have won the Stanley Cup for the second time.
5: The ABC ESPN coverage, Jordan Staal crowned MVP.
7: It's amazing. It's just something I've been going after ever since we got the first one. I mean, you would want to win it again and again and again, and what a feeling, what a battle.
5: The game at T-Mobile Arena in Vegas. Chuck Sievertson, ABC News.
0: And speaking of the Knicks, fans are keeping the party going well after their historic win.
8: Fans greeting the champs at the airport after their plane was met with a water cannon salute at Westchester County Airport. Some of the players going straight from the airport to the Puerto Rican Day Parade, which took place, fittingly, on Knickerbocker Avenue. But the parade Knicks fans have been waiting decades for has been set for Thursday. New York's Mayor Zohran Mamdani announcing that a ticker tape parade will be held in the team's honor.
9: Hannah Batah, ABC News, New York.
0: There's a new study out this week focusing on two different types of addiction, one digital and the other physical. Researchers say the earlier that kids start to use social media, it turns out the earlier they then tend to start using drugs and alcohol.
10: The new study published in the American Journal of Psychiatry finds that the earlier preteens are online, the more likely they are to experiment with alcohol, tobacco, and marijuana. Researchers found four social media use patterns for kids between 9 and 16 years old. No or very low use, moderate, mid-onset, and early onset. The kids who fell into the last three categories had higher odds of experimenting with substances, and those that used social media the most and the earliest had nearly 17 times the odds of experimenting with weed and 14 times the odds on tobacco. Jared Brosnan, WBZ, Boston's News Radio.
0: Over to the movies now. Sci-fi and horror making their mark at the box office.
11: What did you steal?
12: Secrets. People have a right to know the truth.
13: Steven Spielberg's Disclosure Day took the top spot at the domestic box office at $44 million and approached $93 million worldwide.
12: I love you. I love you.
14: Yeah,
12: I love you.
14: Right.
12: I love you.
13: Harry Barker's Obsession outperformed its opening gross for a fourth straight weekend, making $19 million. And on a production budget of less than $1 million, it's nearing $300 million worldwide. And Scary Movie and Masters of the Universe stumbled in their sophomore weekends, with both falling 70% from their opening numbers. Scary Movie finished third at $14.5 million, while He-Man made just $8.5 million. Maybe not. Brian Antonelli, WBZ, Boston's News Radio.
0: 1121, we've got a crash on Route 1. We'll go take a look in 2 minutes.
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14: 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Can your roof handle the heat, the storms, and the next big gust?
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0: 1123, traffic and weather together. Subaru Retailers of New England, all-wheel drive, traffic on the threes. All right, we are looking at this crash on Route 1 in Saugus, Kevin. It's knocking at least one lane from what I can see.
19: Yeah, you got one right lane blocked here. Two left lanes are getting by. This is Route 1 northbound, just after Main Street in that Saugus stretch, and you got delays pushing you back to that 99 on-ramp or just past it. So watch out. Pretty tough ride here. Route 1 northbound. Route 99 getting up to this right lane crash after Main Street. Tow truck on the scene. Hopefully should be out of there shortly. Now, everybody else up to the north is okay. Starting to see a little company up in Wakefield, 128-95 southbound, getting down towards Route 93. Over on Storrow Drive eastbound, we got a crash taking out the right lane here after the BU Bridge and after University Road. Traffic is right back to the BU Bridge. Just the left lane is getting by. You get beyond that crash eastbound Storrow, you can make it all the way over to Leverett Circle without too much trouble. 93 looking good over the Zakim Bridge. Still slowdowns on that Leverett down ramp from the lane drop down to Storrow Drive, and the airport tunnels are moving right along. 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Kevin Brennan, WBZ's Traffic on the Threes.
0: All right, back to you in just a few minutes, but at 11:24, it's time for the four-day WBZ AccuWeather forecast.
5: Sunshine mixed with some clouds this afternoon, breezy and less humid, the high 80 to 84. Partly cloudy this evening, clear overnight and turning cooler. We'll drop to 51 in the coolest spots inland, about 60 downtown Boston. Tomorrow, sunny and pleasant, the high 78 in the upper 60s and low 70s across the Cape and the islands. Times of sun and clouds Wednesday, a breezy afternoon with a high of 79 again, not too far from 70 on the Cape and the islands. Thursday, clouds and some sun, becoming breezy, warm and more humid with a chance of a shower or thunderstorm in the afternoon, the high 82 in the low 70s on the Cape and the islands. I'm AccuWeather meteorologist Joe Lundberg, WBZ, Boston's News Radio.
0: Okay, at 11:25 right now, we're at 73 in Southbridge, 74 in Ipswich, 74 as well in Taunton and in Boston at 11:25. It is partly cloudy. Right now, we're at 76 degrees. It's time for New England business, and Framingham's Calvista Pharmaceuticals has a new owner, and they happen to be based in Europe. Chiesi is buying up the company for $27 a share, which works out to about $1.9 billion. The deal is expected to close later on this year in Q3. Calvista focuses on developing oral-based therapies for rare diseases, especially hereditary angioedema. And President Trump recently signed an executive order about artificial intelligence. It requires all AI companies to submit their models to the feds for vetting before they're released. One of those companies, Anthropic, now saying it's taking one of its newest models offline. It's over White House concerns over foreign use, reports ABC's Selena Wang.
20: There was an earlier version of Mythos called Mythos Preview that had alarmed Washington and Wall Street when it was unveiled back in April over concerns that it could be used by by hackers to break into financial and healthcare networks. So Anthropic only rolled that out to a small group of trusted partners under this program called Project Glasswing, which was done in collaboration with the U.S. government. So Anthropic's argument is that they've been working with the U.S. government leading up to this rollout to the general public.
0: Other companies like Amazon also reportedly expressing concerns about the situation, according to Fortune magazine, Anthropic calling the flaw a narrow potential jailbreak. It is 11:27. Coming up in the news at 11:30 right here on WBZ, Norwood Hospital, there was a sale that was in the works, and it looks like that's not happening anymore. We'll talk about why, and also a tragic house fire in Bellingham. Stay with us.
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0: It's 11:30 right now in Boston. It is 75 degrees. We've got some sun and clouds out there. We'll get the latest on the forecast in about 3 minutes. Good morning. I'm Nicole Davis, and here's what's happening. An attempt to purchase and reopen Norwood Hospital by Mass General Brigham apparently has fallen through. WBC's Chris Fama says the town is talking.
30: He thought it a reasonable offer.
31: Medical Properties Trust started in the mid-$100 million range and then went up from there, which is not actually how you negotiate. They continue to ask more and more money. Mass General is a seasoned operator. They know what property is worth. The offer was in the high tens of millions of dollars as a starting point. St. Elizabeth's, when it sold, was about $70 million.
32: These guys ended up asking for the high threes.
31: Yes.
32: Outrageous.
31: Absolutely outrageous. It is just corporate pillaging.
30: Which each day the hospital remains closed, says Norwood General Manager Tony Mazzucco.
31: People are dying and suffering. You shouldn't have to spend 40 minutes in an ambulance if you have a heart attack to get the treatment that you need. It's really gutted both emergency care and primary care in the region.
30: Town folk?
33: People really want it and need it.
34: You missed this one, the hospital. You need it.
30: Chris Fama, WBZ. Boston's News Radio.
0: Two sisters are dead after a house fire in Bellingham this morning. Firefighters say they got several 911 calls telling them about a blaze on Temme Road just after 12:30. When they got there, authorities say the crews saw a massive fire tearing through the roof and the side of the house. Firefighters got inside, found the two sisters trapped, got them to Milford Hospital, but they later died. Officials have not released the names or ages of the sisters. No word on a cause. And new developments in a tragedy we covered last month out of Maine, that massive fire at a lumber mill. Here's WBZ's Emma Friedman.
1: Another firefighter injured in the blaze has died. Maine fire officials say 76-year-old Wayne Woodbury died Sunday morning at Maine Medical Center. He was the assistant fire chief in Searsmont and responded to the fire on May 15th at Robbins Lumber. Another 27-year-old firefighter died from injuries and a dozen others were hospitalized. Investigators have ruled the fire was accidental. Emma Friedman, WBZ Boston's News Radio.
0: It is 11:32 and we have been talking about how bad this tick season has been. You might know it yourself. These days, it seems no matter where you go near grass, a tick is waiting to jump on you. On the Cape right now, health officials say they're on high alert. Here's WBZ's Jim McKay.
3: Mid-June is known as one of the worst times of year for tick bites, and you can bet this month will be as bad as it gets. Health officials across the state have been seeing an uptick in tick-related hospital visits and an increase in Lyme disease cases along with alpha-gal syndrome. Barnstable County's Department of Health now reminding residents on the Cape once again with this nice weather to take precautions and do your tick checks after being outdoors. Lone Star tick population on the Vineyard has exploded and they're increasingly being spotted on the Cape. Jim McKay, WBZ Boston's News Radio.
0: All right, coming up in just a couple of minutes right here on WBZ, looking at the details in the U.S.-Iran peace agreement. But first, it is 11:33. Traffic and weather together. The Subaru Retailers of New England, all-wheel drive, traffic on the threes. What's the situation over in Saugus, Kev?
19: Well, we're still dealing with the crash, but everything has been put in the breakdown lane here. So this is Route 1 northbound after Main Street. Crash was in the right lane. They got a tow truck on the scene. They got everybody off in the breakdown lane, but still seeing a whole lot of curiosity delays now, pushing it back beyond the Route 99 on-ramp. So watch out for that. Hopefully should be out of there shortly. Now, we had a crash. Storrow Drive eastbound after the BU Bridge. That's been cleared away. The residual delays have eased out. You got a nice ride along the river roads. Airport tunnels are wide open. 93 looks good both directions over the Zakum Bridge. The Leverett down ramp, we'll call that busiest here next to the Zakum Bridge and around the Garden Curve. That southbound expressway, that's quite heavy here. Coming out of the O'Neill Tunnel, stays busy down to about Columbia Road. After that, you're looking pretty good down to the Braintree Split. Northbound, you're hung up here at the Neponset on ramp and then busiest from the Dorchester Yacht Club up past Columbia Road. 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
0: Okay, back to you in just a few minutes, but at 11:34 right now in Boston, if you walk outside, you are going to notice the air is changing a bit. It's not quite as sticky and not quite as humid, and I feel like there's got to be another word than sticky and humid, but it has just been uncomfortable, certainly over the past few days. That is not going to be the case today. We've got a high in the low 80s, nice breeze, sun and clouds, no problems out there. If you've got some time to head to the beach, dip in your toes, why not? For tonight, partly cloudy, low just about 50 in the suburbs, 60 in Boston. For tomorrow, plenty of sun, high in the upper 70s, upper 60s to low 70s on the Cape and Islands, and wash, rinse, and repeat on Wednesday. Looking good, high in the upper 70s, with a mix of sun and clouds. Let's go get a look at our temperatures out there right now. 74 degrees in Acton, south of Boston on the Cape. We're at 74 in Provincetown. Kind of foggy on Nantucket, actually. 66. You're kind of socked in there. Quarter mile visibility. West of Boston in Worcester at 70. North of the city, 74 in Peabody. In Boston at 11:35. It is partly sunny and 75. President Trump says the new deal between Iran and the United States to stop the hostilities will bring peace and security to the entire region. ABC's Martha Raddatz has more.
4: In addition to reopening of the strait, this initial agreement, according to a senior administration official, leads to the dismantling of the Iranian nuclear program, leads to the United States destroying and removing enriched uranium from Iran, calls for inspections to ensure a long-term commitment and that it's long-term enforceable. And Iran gets rewarded economically only if they meet the obligations under the deal.
0: The agreement also opens up a 60-day period to come to a final deal on Iran's stockpile of highly enriched uranium and the country's nuclear program. Now, Iran has made it clear it wants Israel to stop attacking Hezbollah in Lebanon, threatening several times to pull out of the deal as Israel continued to strike against the terror group. The deal does include an end to military operations in Lebanon, but the defense minister of Israel said today that IDF forces will keep occupying southern Lebanon, and he says they plan to keep destroying civilian homes as those civilians remain evacuated.
6: Israel, not a party to this plan, struck Iran-backed Hezbollah targets in Beirut Sunday, nearly derailing negotiations. At least three people were killed, six others injured. Former Israeli senior military intelligence officer Avner Villan telling us that he is doubtful Prime Minister Netanyahu would support the deal.
7: We've known the Iranians for many years. You don't really believe that the fact that they promised or they signed something is worth anything.
6: Karen Huang, ABC News, Washington.
0: Now, President Trump is in Evian, France. He just arrived for the G7. He's going to be meeting with European leaders and also leaders from other parts of the world. And reports say he walked into the summit with a copy of the Iran peace deal in his hand. European leaders have expressed support for a deal.
8: The president did not consult our European allies before waging war in the Middle East, but he still wanted them to get involved in this conflict. Many of them just flat out refused. But overnight, we are hearing from our European allies who are welcoming the news of a possible breakthrough in this conflict. French President Emmanuel Macron saying this could lay the groundwork now for more comprehensive negotiations on peace in the Middle East. France, of course, is hosting the G7 summit.
0: Now to ABC's Rachel Scott. Again, we are going to keep watching the summit here on WBZ. Right now, though, at 11:38, it's time for Bloomberg Business. Andrew O'Day, we've got a brand new streaming TV juggernaut out there.
9: Yes, we do. Fox Corporation has been an also-ran behind big media peers in the streaming business, but that is changing in a hurry. Fox has struck a deal to buy Roku, and a deal that values it at $22 billion. The combined operation will blend Fox Sports, News, and Entertainment, including Tubi, with Roku's platform of more than 100 million subscribers, creating the third-largest player in the U.S. television market. It could take months for traffic through the Strait of Hormuz to return to pre-war levels, but the fact that a deal has been reached to reopen it is filling the market with positivity. Dow up 654, NASDAQ up 717, that's almost 3%. S&P gaining 132, that is nearly 2%. Andrew O'Day, Bloomberg Business on WBZ, Boston's News Radio.
0: 11:39, we've got traffic and weather together coming up in just a few minutes. That's at 11:43. A couple of crashes out there, we'll talk about that. Then just ahead in the news at 11:45, some bittersweet news for fans of a Quincy bar. Stay with us.
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14: 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Meet Justin from Wilmington. His orthopedic surgeon said he needed a total hip replacement, but instead of going under the knife, Justin called Boston Prolotherapy.
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17: It was a giant success, says Dana White, a mixed martial arts title fight on the South Lawn of the White House in Washington, D.C. A grand stage, which the UFC president and CEO is always looking for to grow his pugilist enterprise.
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18: 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I can't afford it. There's no way we can do this again. This was I'll never do the Sphere again, and we'll never do this again.
17: Chris Fama, WBZ, Boston's News Radio.
0: 11:43, traffic and weather together. Taylor's of New England, all-wheel drive traffic on the threes, brought to us by Ketch's Law Group. Kevin, if you're sitting behind all this traffic on Route 1, you might be wondering, I'm never going to do this again.
19: Yeah, well, it's going to be temporary for now, because Route 1 northbound, we just cleared the crash here. After Main Street and Saugus, you're left with residual delays here from Route 99 getting up past Main Street. By our next report, that should all ease out, or at least work its way up towards that Linfield Tunnel. 128-95 southbound, a little busier. Approaching Route 93, northbound 93, on the slow here from right around Montvale Ave, getting up past 95, and then you're back up to speed. If you're heading into downtown Boston, 93 southbound, that looks good on the lower deck, Zakin Bridge in through the O'Neill Tunnel, but that Leverett down ramp, that got heavier. You're on the brakes soon after Route 93, getting all the way down to Sturro Drive. The river roads, the airport tunnels, all looking pretty good. Out to the west, 495 southbound, jammed up through that work zone here before the Mass Pike. Mass Pike is okay, both directions through 495 and the 290 interchange here in Auburn. Northbound Expressway, you can make it up to about Morrissey Boulevard, slow from there up past Columbia Road and then better. Southbound's quite slow coming out of the O'Neill Tunnel, most of the way down to the gas tank, a little busy by Granite Avenue, and then you're okay down to the split. 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
0: And for the rest of the afternoon, you shouldn't have to worry about any random pop-up showers or storms. The forecast looks pretty dry. Actually, it looks dry really for the next few days, which is a good and a bad thing considering we are in a bit of a drought. And by a bit of a drought, I mean a pretty significant one depending on where you are. Anyway, for the rest of the day, sun and clouds, a breeze high in the low 80s for tonight, partly cloudy. Low just about 50 if you're north and west of Boston, about 60 on the coast. For tomorrow, lots of sun, high in the mid to upper 70s, upper 60s, low 70s on the Cape and Islands.
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0: At 11:46 in Boston right now, it is 77 degrees at Logan Airport. Looking outside, we're going to call it a mix of sun and clouds, and those dew points are coming down as well. So yes, it is going to finally not feel quite so sticky out there by later on tonight. Good morning, I'm Nicole Davis. Happy Monday to you. Here are the five things you need to know. A new, much-needed CVS pharmacy is now set to open in Roxbury next month. Governor Maura Healey signing off on a transportation funding package to fix roads and bridges around the state. Former President Barack Obama sharing his thoughts on the Iranian peace deal with ABC News. And President Trump says ships have started to move through the Strait of Hormuz. No word on when exactly, though, that peace deal will be signed. Kilts and all, the Scottish soccer fans that have flooded Boston got what they're looking for, and now it's time to explore. Here's WBZ's Heil Schaffel.
1: With their first World Cup win in 36 years behind them, the Tartan Army kind of needs something to do. Many fans are sticking around Boston until Friday's match against Morocco, but that leaves them with a splitting hangover and 4 days of downtime. Some have decided to get as American as possible.
3: He's never shot any weapons, so I'm going to take him down to the shooting range.
1: Others want to get the quintessential Boston tourist experience done, a ride in the duck boats, a tour through Harvard Yard, and of course...
21: Okay, you're going to see a Sox game at any point?
22: We're going to that today.
1: Baseball at Fenway. The overwhelming feeling I got from Scotland fans is gratitude for a warm welcome.
22: We'll just enjoy the city the way the people of Boston have embraced us. We'll embrace their culture and we'll go and do things that they do.
1: Nobody tell them we only ride duck boats when somebody wins a title. Some fans are even headed to Florida for a third match later this month.
23: So it'll be the tickets for the three matches.
21: Right.
23: I don't have any money left after this, but...
1: and walking around with much lighter wallets to show for it. Heil Schaffel, WBC, Boston's News Radio.
0: Meantime, while the Tartan Army is staying busy, a fresh wave of tourists has come to Boston for the World Cup. WBC's Jeremy Russ caught up with them.
24: Back home in Norway, I have two weddings to go to during the group stage, but we dropped it to be here in the US.
25: It took Anders Rasmussen 24 hours to get here from Norway.
24: It's a quite lovely city, actually.
25: He's soaking in all Boston has to offer before heading down to Foxborough for Norway's match with Iraq tomorrow.
24: I've never been to the US before, so yeah, it's nice to see how things are over the Atlantic Ocean.
25: Nina Elvestad with the Norwegian Football Federation says there are 6,000 to 7,000 Norwegians in Boston for the match.
27: You know, that's real cool. We haven't been in the World Cup for 28 years, and now we have a really good squad, and also, you know, they are fantastic people as well. So it means a lot.
25: After tomorrow, Norway's next match at Boston Stadium will be on the 26th against France. Jeremy Russ, WBZ, Boston's News Radio.
0: Over to the South Shore now at 11:48. A Quincy bar known for its pizza has closed down operations. The owner of Rags Tavern on Facebook saying after 22 years, their last day was on June 12th. He does say the space will remain and the bar and restaurant will be run under new owners. It'll just have a new name and some updates, and it will keep the same beloved South Shore bar pizza. A Boston firefighter is on the mend after they were sent to the hospital while crews fought flames in Southie. Here's WBZ's Jay Willett.
28: While battling a blaze in Southie this weekend at a triple-decker on East 3rd Street early yesterday morning, officials say the flames quickly spread to a next-door building by the time first responders showed up, but was knocked down soon after. The firefighter taken to an area hospital, no word on a current condition. The Red Cross is assisting those displaced. No word on a cause of the blaze. Jay Willett, WBZ, Boston's News Radio.
0: 11:49, new developments today in the case of a Natick couple who were being stalked a few years back by employees at eBay. Universal Hub reports David and Ina Steiner's lawsuit against the e-commerce company has been reopened. This as the couple says settlement talks have reached an impasse. You might remember the story. Employees from eBay harassed and stalked the couple who had written negative reviews on their blog to the point where the employees sent live cockroaches, a bloody pigment, mask and other things to the couple's home. The employees also sent abusive messages on social media, sent a book about grief after losing a spouse, and much more. eBay agreed to pay $3 million in the case back in 2024, but again, the talks have apparently fallen apart. The couple says it wants to go back to trial, which the judge did agree to. It's 11:50, and the Kennedy Center in Washington looks a bit different. Here's Tammy Trujillo.
29: An official at the center told a federal judge over the weekend that all references to Trump inside, outside, and on his website have been removed in compliance with the court's order. This woman in the nation's capital called it a necessary move.
4: And it feels like a step in the right direction for restoring the U.S. to what we've always known it to be.
29: Crews began removing the lettering from the building before dawn on Saturday, 6 months after a board handpicked by the president approved adding his name to the iconic performing arts venue. The change came after an appeals court denied the Kennedy Center's request for a pause Friday night. I'm Tammy Trujillo.
0: It's 11:51. We've got traffic coming up.
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11: When people ask me what, like, my favorite thing about my job is that I get to lead a school that changes the lives of kids and families every single day. Like, what's better than that? My name is Renee Greenfield. I am the head of school at the Carroll School, really built on a core mission of educating kids with dyslexia. You know, typically in kindergarten, kids are learning letters and sounds. In third grade, this really cool shift happens from learning to read to reading to learn. And so if you're not following that sort of track, you feel like something is wrong with you. You know, we educate kids from grades 1 through 9 from 86 different towns in eastern Massachusetts. We're creating conditions where kids are learning about how their dyslexic brains are formed and what that means for learning. What I hear from high schools where our kids go to high school and then post-secondary places, they say to me, Renee, we love your kids. And I say, well, why? And the first thing out of their mouth is our alum can advocate for themselves. They can go to teachers and say, hey, I'm dyslexic. This is how I learn. I always say we love to take calls at Carroll School to help parents know what kinds of questions to ask. Because if you're not asking the right questions, you may not be getting the kinds of answers that are going to be helpful to you and your family.
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0: It's 11:53, traffic and weather together. Subaru Retailers of New England, all-wheel drive, traffic on the threes. Kevin, what's going on?
19: Well, we've got a pretty nice ride now, just about wherever you go. Going up Route 1 northbound, remember we had that earlier crash after Main Street? That's been cleared away. The residual delays have kind of worked their way up in towards the Linfield Tunnel, so you're a little slow here up at the tunnel, and then again at the traffic lights, jug handle traffic lights here in Peabody. Southbound Route 1, that's slow, off the 95 ramp in Peabody, getting down to those same traffic lights. 128, 95 southbound, tap of the brakes here at 93, and then you're looking pretty good all the way down to the Mass Pike. 93 northbound, hung up a bit from Montvale Ave, getting up past 95, and then you're okay after that. Downtown Boston, everyone's looking pretty good, except for that levered down ramp off of 93 southbound, the ramp to Sturrow Drive. You're hung up here, getting into the lane drop, and most of the way down to Sturrow Drive. River Roads, airport tunnels, all okay. That southbound expressway still slow here. Mass Avenue down to the gas tank, and then you're moving a lot better after that. Northbound expressway, you make it up to about the gas tank. Freeport Street slow from there up past Columbia Road. 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Kevin Brennan, WBZ's Traffic on the Threes.
0: On 11:54, let's go see what the work week is looking like forecast-wise. 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
12: A nice afternoon with sunshine and some clouds, a refreshing breeze and lowering humidity, high 80 to 84. Partly cloudy this evening, clear and cooler overnight. Those will range from 51 in the coolest spots inland to 60 in the city. Tomorrow, mostly sunny, the high 78 to 82. In the upper 60s to low 70s across the Cape and the islands. For Wednesday, times of sun and clouds, it'll become breezy in the afternoon, high 79 again. Pretty close to 70 for the Cape and the islands. Thursday, clouds will limit sunshine, breezy, warm, and more humid. A shower or thunderstorm likely in the afternoon with a high of 82, 70s for the Cape and the islands. I'm AccuWeather meteorologist Joe Lundberg, WBZ, Boston's News Radio.
0: 75 right now in Rockland, where it's 75 as well. In Wellesley, getting north of Boston, 76 in North Reading. In Boston, at 11:55, it's 77.
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0: It appears the Ocean State is dealing with some problems involving bird flu.
5: Hundreds of birds are euthanized in Rhode Island after bird flu was found making the rounds at Antonelli Poultry in Providence. Health officials say the virus was discovered last week during routine testing of the facility in both live ducks and chickens, all from out-of-state dealers. Nearly 450 birds euthanized in efforts to stop the spread at the store. Antonelli Poultry is closed this week until the birds are removed and sanitation is complete. Matt Phipps, WBZ, Boston's News Radio.
0: And if you're considering something for lunch, but you're not quite sure what you want, consider crustacean.
13: Today is one of two National Lobster Days to celebrate in life. The other one's in the fall. Don't ask me why.
14: Lobster for everybody?
15: 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Right out of the ocean.
13: And get this. 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
13: Sure, the 3-foot sub roll, difficult to find as it turns out, too. 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
0: 11:57, just ahead in the news at noon, right here on WBZ. A peace agreement making progress in the Middle East, and the president's in France. We'll tell you why.
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0: Partly cloudy at high noon in Boston. It is 77 degrees on this Monday afternoon. Thanks for being here. I'm Nicole Davis. Here is what's happening. This morning, President Trump saying on social media, ships are now moving through the Strait of Hormuz. On social media, he said some of those ships are filled with oil. This comes after he confirmed the U.S. has made a deal with Iran to stop hostilities for now, a deal the White House says will lead to the complete dismantling of Iran's nuclear program.
1: The fate of Iran's nuclear program, a major red line for both parties, appears to still be unresolved. Officials say the deal would include a 60-day ceasefire during which there would be further nuclear negotiations. But the president telling the New York Times that should those talks fail, he would restart strikes on Iran or make the U.S., quote, the guardian of the Middle East in return for 20% of the region's revenues.
3: Karen Hwang, ABC News, Washington.
0: This deal comes years after the deal former President Barack Obama made with the Iranians, and he spoke with ABC News about how he feels on this latest agreement.
4: It is doubtful that any agreement that arises is going to be significantly different or a significant improvement from the deal that we had in the first place and had worked for a long stretch of time before we, the United States, pulled out of it.
0: Now, President Trump right now is in the French Alps in the town of Evian for the G7 summit. He is about to meet with the French president momentarily. Now, during his time there, he's also set to meet with leaders from around Europe who he had been trying to pressure to get involved in the war. Those countries, though, rejecting those calls. Here's ABC's Rachel Scott.
6: This is the first time that these world leaders are meeting since the war in Iran began more than 100 days ago. And this possible news of an agreement could reshape the G7 summit altogether. Look, this war caused a lot of friction and tension with our allies. It disrupted the global economy. Thousands taking to the streets here in Geneva in protest. Some of those altercations turning violent.
0: And again, the president's first meeting is scheduled for just about now with the French President Emmanuel Macron. We are going to follow the G7 summit as it progresses throughout the week right here on WBZ, streaming always on the iHeartRadio app. Other stories we're watching now at 12:02. If you've got plenty of potholes messing up your car on your ride to work or even just on your street, they could soon be getting fixed. Late last week, Governor Maura Healey signed a major transportation funding package. This money is going directly to road and bridge improvements in cities and towns all over the state. We're talking about millions of dollars in Chapter 90 funding here. The package also approves another $200 million for other transportation improvements, these focusing on projects the state hopes will lead to much-needed housing developments. It is 12:03. Traffic and weather together. The Subaru retailers of New England, all-wheel drive, traffic on the threes. Kevin, what's going on out there now?
7: Well, Nicole, if you're heading out for lunch or anything like that, you got a pretty decent ride to and from the city of Boston, though. A little slow on that northbound expressway still. Morrissey Boulevard or right around the Yacht Club getting up past Columbia Road, and then you're okay up to the tunnel. Southbound, you got a good amount of company here just before that South Bay on-ramp. Pockets of slowdowns down to the gas tank, and then you're back up to speed and looking pretty good. Route 3 southbound hung up just into that Derby Street lane drop. Then you got a nice ride all the way down to Plymouth. If you're heading off the Cape right now, Route 6 westbound, just about a half mile back up, maybe a mile back up, trying to get to the Sagamore Bridge heading off Cape. If you're heading on Cape, Sagamore and Bourne are okay. 2495 wide open. Mass Pike looking good, getting by 95. 495 may get some slowdowns. 495 northbound approaching the Mass Pike. Downtown Worcester okay along that 290 stretch. Downtown Boston, the River Roads, airport tunnels are okay. A lever connector's eased out quite a bit, and you're looking pretty good here. 93, a nice ride both directions over the Zakim Bridge. Route 1 northbound had that earlier crash this August. That's cleared away and everything's looking pretty good all the way up to the Jug Handle Lights in Peabody. Southbound, you got your slowdowns off the 95 ramp in Peabody getting to those lights. Kevin Brennan, WBZ's Traffic on the Threes.
0: And at 12:04, looking outside, it is such a beautiful way to start the work day, the work week, I should say. If you've got time to go outside, maybe have your lunch in a local park nearby, maybe a picnic table outside the house, whatever it is you want to do. It's not as humid as it was, so it's going to be much more comfortable out there for you today. And we're not even seeing the 80s yet. Plenty of 70s with a breeze. And again, those lower dew points getting even lower as we make our way to tonight. We have a high in in the mid-80s, though, today for most of us inland, about the upper 70s, low 80s on the coast. For tonight, partly cloudy, low 50 or so if you're north and west, 60 in Boston. And then for tomorrow, plenty of sun, high just about 78 to 80 degrees, upper 60s, low 70s for the Cape and Islands. And pretty much copy and paste for Wednesday, exactly the same forecast. Could see our next round of rain on Thursday, but against spotty storms at most. So definitely problematic because we have that drought, but a few days of nice sunny weather is certainly not something we're going to complain about. 75 degrees in Fitchburg right now, 75 as well in Brockton, north of Boston, 76 in Georgetown. In Boston at 12:06, it is partly cloudy and 77 degrees. Well, the deadline has come for Quincy to decide if it will take over the campus of Eastern Nazarene College. 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
2: Tonight's Quincy City Council meeting will put to a vote the mayor's plan to purchase Eastern Nazarene College. It all comes down to money. The city has spent a pretty penny on land acquisitions in recent years, nearly $80 million. So they're strapped for cash. According to the Patriot Ledger, the Finance Committee says it's possible for the city to buy the former college property for $21 million, but they suggest selling some of their downtown properties in order to be able to offset those costs. Mayor Thomas Koch's staff says they can't sell the proposed properties, but they still should consider purchasing ENC. In order to pass, they need a two-thirds majority vote, so six of the nine city councilors will have to vote yes to buy the property. That vote will happen tonight. Amanda Keene, WBZ, Boston's News Radio.
0: And it appears the future of Norwood Hospital is up in the air. According to the Globe, a plan that was in progress from Mass General Brigham to buy the property has fallen through. Norwood Rep. John Rogers telling the paper the property owner was asking for, in his words, flagrantly unreasonable sums from Mass General Brigham to the tune at one point of $375 million. The hospital was being managed by that owner, or rather being managed by now bankrupt Steward Healthcare, but the land and buildings were owned by Alabama-based Medical Properties Trust, which is now trying to sell it. Norwood Hospital was in the middle of being rebuilt after a flood, the project now essentially on pause. And there has been concern about Roxbury becoming a pharmacy desert, but some help is on the way.
5: It's a growing trend around the state, and Nubian Square is all too familiar with it. Pharmacies closing down left and right. Andre says it's high time this area get a new drugstore.
8: Yeah, they need the medication and stuff like that, because it used to be everybody get over there. And anybody get up there, they're all closed.
5: Now, a glimmer of hope. CVS is opening a new pharmacy on Warren Street next month. Ben agrees it could be a game changer.
9: It'd be a blessing for a lot of people to get be closer because a lot of people live around here.
5: Massachusetts has been losing pharmacies in droves. As of last fall, the Massachusetts Health Policy Commission says nearly 200 pharmacies had closed down since 2019. Here in Boston, the city council is looking into a new fund to support drugstores. In Nubian Square, Jeremy Russ, WBZ, Boston's News Radio.
0: It's 12:08, time for Bloomberg Business. Sandra O'Day, Wall Street seems to like this Iran peace deal, huh?
7: Wall Street really does, yes, celebrating the deal in a big way, especially the plan to reopen the Strait of Hormuz this week, although no normal operations will be immediate. It could take months for the traffic through the Strait of Hormuz to get back to normal. Still, oil futures are down 5.5%. The Dow is gaining 695 points. It's in record territory. NASDAQ up 3%, 779. S&P up 2%, 144. Who would have bet this? One of the world's top prediction markets has developed an AI tool. Surprise. Kalshi is using its AI agent created in-house but built on top of Anthropic's Claude model to help with all manner of internal processes, including aggregating top news and analyzing competitors, because multi-million dollar bets often turn on the specifics of how these contracts are written. It also helps Kalshi come up with the wording of its bets. Andrew O'Day, Bloomberg Business on WBZ, Boston's News Radio.
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4: 6 runs doesn't seem like that big of a deficit to come back from. But when you're this year's Red Sox...
5: When you're chasing that many, it's like everything kind of has to go right. You have to get the hit in the spot, and it's not easy to do when you're chasing that many.
4: Chasing, Chad Tracy's team was doing from the very first pitch of the game, when Connelly Early served up a meatball to put Boston in the hole in the series finale loss to Texas. Tough one for the Rook, says the interim skipper.
5: Guy jumped him on the first pitch. You know, sometimes guys get in there, get a pitch hit, but I thought he was doing a pretty good job getting in the zone, and then the fourth inning runs that he's, you know, that's where you started to see the strike percentage come down a little bit and he got into a bad spot. We've talked a lot about the home runs. They hurt more when people are on base.
4: Sox are off today. First of three with Toronto at Fenway tomorrow. Chris Fama, WBZ, Boston's News Radio.
6: 12:13, let's do it. 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
7: All right, Nicole, not working any major crashes or disabled vehicles. You got a pretty nice ride here up to the north, 495 free and clear between Haverhill and all the way down through that Littleton of Route 2 stretch. Look, got a nice ride on Route 3 as well, getting by 495, 93 itself okay between Andover and downtown Boston. 128, 95 northbound, just a little slow here, getting by Washington Street in Woburn, and southbound. And got some slowdowns coming out of Wakefield towards 93. Downtown Boston, you're looking good on 93 over the Zakim Bridge and through the O'Neill Tunnel. Leverett down ramps all eased out and looking pretty good down to Sturrow Drive. Sturrow Drive eastbound, slowdowns here from the Longfellow Bridge getting over to Leverett Circle. Airport tunnels are wide open to and from Boston Logan. That southbound expressway, a little busy here from Mass Avenue down to the gas tank. Northbound slowdown start right around Morrissey Boulevard up past Columbia Road. Route 3 southbound, slowdowns into the Derby Street lane drop. Then you got a nice ride all the way down to Plymouth. If you're getting off the Cape right now, Route 6 westbound, still about a mile back up approaching the Sagamore Bridge. Kevin Brennan, WBZ's Traffic on the Threes.
6: And looking outside right now, if you want to go eat lunch outside, it's going to be a great day for it. The pollen's not that bad. The humidity is not that bad. Frankly, the breeze is not all that bad either. I think that you've got a great next few days ahead of you. We've got a mix of sun and clouds today with a bit of a breeze and a high in the low 80s. And then tonight, partly cloudy, low just about 50 inland to about 60 in Boston. Then as we make our way into tomorrow, plenty of sun, high in the mid to upper 70s. We've got the upper 60s to low 70s for the Cape and Islands. And Wednesday, more of the same. Sun and clouds, breezy in the upper 70s.
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6: Joe Lundberg is back with us from AccuWeather here in just a few minutes, coming up at 12:23. But right now in Boston, I can tell you it's partly cloudy out there, we'll call it, and we're at 77 degrees. Good afternoon. I'm Nicole Davis. Here are the five things you need to know. Happening now, speaking at the G7 summit in France, President Trump says the agreement to extend a ceasefire with Iran and open the Strait of Hormuz has been digitally signed. A formal signing ceremony is expected on Friday. Former President Obama telling ABC News he sees little hope that this deal is going to amount to anything more than what his administration did over a decade ago. House fire in Bellingham, claiming the lives of two sisters. And talks to sell Norwood Hospital to Mass General Brigham have apparently fallen through. The World Cup has led to the Scottish invasion of Boston, and really everywhere you look on social media and otherwise, it is the talk of the town.
8: The Scots continue to be all over Boston and Greater Boston, probably coming to a town near you. Yeah, from a boat in Boston Harbor to a march to Fenway Park, from bagpiping their way down the infamous police slide at City Hall Plaza to partying at the bar. Well, you know, the bars. They've hit up many of them. Oh, yeah, beautiful version of Country Roads, too, John Denver. The Scots are absolutely taking over, the Tartan Army. And remember those

0: Airbnb guys in Walpole bagpiping to start the day? Well, the BBC caught up with them, and the locals have been making them feel right at home, showering them with gifts.
1: We've had beer, we've had donuts, we've had a box of Black Label whiskey, 12 bottles, which is like unbelievable. For this crew here, I've got to manage this lot here. This is a concerning part.
0: I can imagine. The people are loving the Scots around here, and the Scots are so grateful in return. Very cool thing for Boston. Drew Mulholland, WBZ, Boston's News Radio.
2: And we heard earlier from WBZ's Jeremy Russ, the Norwegian team, of course, their supporters are showing up in Boston. So lots of visitors here over the next few weeks for the World Cup. 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
3: The ruling temporarily pauses an executive order mandating the removal of materials that cast the U.S. in a, quote, negative light. The judge also ordered any altered exhibits to be restored within 3 weeks. The agency had already taken down plaques about slavery, indigenous people, and climate change. I'm Tammy Trujillo.
2: The ruling is connected to a lawsuit filed earlier this year claiming the administration is trying to, quote, erase history and undermine science. And over on Beacon Hill, as lawmakers there hammer out a plan to try and limit social media access for kids in the UK, they have made that a reality. Today, Prime Minister Keir Starmer announcing Britain is banning social media for all kids under 16.
4: I do not accept, and I will never accept, that you can't be both pro-tech and AI and at the same time say we must protect our children. In fact, when I look at the brilliance of the innovators in AI and tech, I know very well that it is possible to do both.
2: The ban restricts kids from using apps like YouTube, TikTok, and Snapchat. It's similar to a ban that was introduced back in December in Australia. Well, all this sunny weather we've had is a bit of a double-edged sword because, yes, it's great to get outside and enjoy nature, but it's also making our ongoing drought worse. WBZ's Jim McKay says a town on the South Shore is taking action.
5: Hanover just putting out a notice to residents that the town's water treatment plants are running at full capacity and their storage tanks are considered critical and at near historic low levels. As a result, conservation now a top priority.
6: We need water for agriculture and crops and food and bathing and whatnot.
5: John lives off Route 53 and is ready to turn that garden hose off.
6: We don't need it for the lawn.
5: Lena thinks it's a wake-up call to the town.
7: I see, you know, people washing their cars, like, pretty much, like, you know, every weekend.
5: Residents of Hanover are now being asked to suspend all non-essential water usage. Think of it as a break, maybe, from all that yard work.
6: Lawn is on its own.
5: In Hanover, Jim McKay, WBZ, Boston's News Radio.
2: A court date is coming up for the young man accused of robbing that South Boston lemonade stand at gunpoint.
8: A 14-year-old suspect could be arraigned as soon as today in juvenile court, accused of ripping off a lemonade stand in Southie just last week. The kids say two juveniles wearing masks and flashing a handgun made off with about $50. The lemonade stand is back in business with the help of their parents and the community that came together, even with Boston Mayor Michelle Wu needing to quench their thirst. The search continues for a second suspect. Jay Willett, WBZ, Boston's News Radio.
2: And three people were shot overnight, according to Boston police, in the South End. Police say it happened over on West Newton Street, right by the O'Day Playground. All three people shot are seriously hurt. No word on any arrests. It's 12:21. We've got traffic in 2 minutes and the forecast in 3.
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2: And here we go, 1223. Traffic and weather together. 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The Subaru retailers of New England, all-wheel drive traffic on the threes. Where are we holding up out there, Kev?
18: Well, you know, a lot of people went down to the Cape this weekend with such nice weather, and now a lot of people are coming back from the Cape. So Route 6 westbound overall from Harwich all the way over to Sandwich, you got a pretty decent ride. But if you're heading to the Sagamore Bridge here, you get a little over a mile back up here trying to get off Cape. Getting on Cape now is starting to get a little sluggish as well, but not too bad. Bourne Bridge looking pretty good both directions. Route 3 southbound, you're hung up into that Derby Street lane drop and got a nice ride over on Route 95. 24 southbound, seeing some heavy brake lights approaching that ongoing work zone here before Route 140 in Taunton. Now the northbound expressway, slow going from right around the gas tank, Freeport Street, getting up past Columbia Road. Then you're moving better after that up to the tunnel. Southbound expressway, got some right lane exiting delays here to Mass Avenue, and then you're on the slow here soon after that, getting down to the gas tank. Downtown Boston, everyone's looking pretty good. The River Roads, airport tunnels, that lever connector now just a little slow in the inbound side heading towards Storrow Drive, just around the Garden Curve. Up to the north, routes 1, 93, 95, and 128, 95 southbound. Overall, not too bad, but southbound here on 95, seeing some brake lights quite heavily approaching Route 2 in Lexington. Kevin Brennan, WBZ's Traffic on the Threes.
2: Okay, at 12:24, time for the four-day WBZ AccuWeather forecast. 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
19: This afternoon will be pleasant with sunshine, some clouds, a nice breeze, and lowering humidity, high 80 to 84. Partly cloudy this evening, clearing up overnight and cooler, down to 60 in the city, 51 in the coolest spots inland. Mostly sunny and pleasant tomorrow, high 78, staying in the upper 60s to low 70s across the Cape and the islands. Times of sun and clouds Wednesday, it'll become breezy in the afternoon, the high 79. Again, closer to 70 on the Cape and the islands. More clouds and sun for Thursday, becoming breezy, warm, and more humid. There can be a thunderstorm in the afternoon, high 82, low 70s on the Cape and the islands. I'm AccuWeather meteorologist Joe Lundberg, WBZ, Boston's News Radio.
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2: It's time for New England Business at 12:26, and data centers have been getting plenty of pushback around here. And in Western Massachusetts, one city is trying to put a one-year moratorium on any new centers. We're talking about Greenfield here. Councillor Sarah Bolduc telling the Greenfield Recorder that the city has to be proactive when it comes to these centers. She says a local hydropower company, First Light, is being bought up by a private equity firm out of Maryland, Hull Street Energy. And she says that firm is reportedly working with other power plants in the Midwest to turn them into energy providers for data centers. And if you love a good breakfast sandwich and you happen to be traveling early at Logan Airport, you now have a new option. Marketplace Logan says Mike and Patty's has opened up in Terminal C. If the name sounds familiar, it's because it's a local chain that's been around for almost 20 years. It started in Bay Village in Boston, but now they're expanding to more than half a dozen locations around Greater Boston. They say in Logan, they will have their full menu of lunch and breakfast fare. Service at the Logan location starts at 5:30 in the morning. There's a new study out this week focusing on addiction of sorts, social media, drugs, and alcohol.
21: The new study published in the American Journal of Psychiatry finds that the earlier preteens are online, the more likely they are to experiment with alcohol, tobacco, and marijuana. Researchers found four social media use patterns for kids between 9 and 16 years old. No or very low use, moderate, mid-onset, and early onset. The kids who fell into the last three categories had higher odds of experimenting with substances, and those that used social media the most in the earliest had nearly 17 times the odds of experimenting with weed and 14 times the odds on tobacco. Jared Brosnan, WBZ, Boston's News Radio.
2: And it's 12:27. Just ahead in the news at 12:30, new progress toward peace with Iran. We just heard from the president at the G7 summit. More on that coming up in 3 minutes.
0: That was the moment when I realized I got to do something. I was scheduled to go in for knee surgery, and for the pre-op, they do the blood work. It was determined that I was now type 2 diabetic, and I was severely overweight. Years ago, I could cut back and lose weight, and I was finding it difficult to do that. 2 days into the Awaken 180 program, my daily glucose level went from 170 down to 61. 1 week into the program, I lost 10.5 pounds. That was the eye opener that I knew this was the right thing for me. They teach you the lifestyle change and how to be smart. I just can't say enough good things about Awaken 180 and the positive effects it has on you. It has completely changed my life.
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2: In Boston right now, we are looking at plenty of sun outside, just a few clouds. We're at 77 degrees. 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Good afternoon. Happy Monday. I'm Nicole Davis. Thanks for joining us. Here is what's happening. A few minutes ago in France, President Trump saying the new deal between the U.S. and Iran to stop the hostilities in the Middle East will bring peace and security to the entire region, and the deal is technically already signed. He said the full text will be released soon. A formal signing ceremony is still expected, though, on Friday. Here's ABC's Karen Travers.
34: According to a senior administration official, this initial agreement leads to the dismantling of the Iranian nuclear program, leads to the United States destroying and removing enriched uranium from Iran, calls for inspections to ensure a long-term commitment and that it's long-term enforceable, and Iran gets rewarded economically only if they meet the obligations under the deal. Iran has been demanding the release of its frozen assets and the lifting of sanctions.
2: There are plenty of questions, too, about what this means for Israel and Hezbollah. Iran has made it clear that it wants Israel to stop attacking the terror group, as it is essentially a proxy of Iran. And Iran has also threatened several times to pull out of whatever deal comes together due to the ongoing strikes from Israel. Now, the deal does include an end to military operations in Lebanon, but today Israel's defense minister said the IDF will keep occupying southern parts of that country.
35: Israel, not a party to this plan, struck Iran-backed Hezbollah targets in Beirut Sunday, nearly derailing negotiations. At least three people were killed, six others injured. Former Israeli senior military intelligence officer Avner Vilan telling us that he is doubtful Prime Minister Netanyahu would support the deal.
3: We've known the Iranians for many years. You don't really believe that the fact that they promised or they signed something is worth anything.
35: Karen Hua, ABC News, Washington.
2: And again, the president is in Europe at the G7 summit, where he is meeting with European leaders. They have expressed support for a deal to stop the hostilities. And of course, the president was trying to get them involved in the war, and many of them said, no, we're not getting involved. ABC's Rachel Scott has more from Geneva.
4: The president did not consult our European allies before waging war in the Middle East, but he still wanted them to get involved in this conflict. Many of them just flat out refused. But overnight, we are hearing from our European allies who are welcoming the news of a possible breakthrough in this conflict. French President Emmanuel Macron saying this could lay the groundwork now for more comprehensive negotiations on peace in the Middle East. France, of course, is hosting the G7 summit.
2: And while the president is there, he is set to talk with a number of Middle Eastern leaders tomorrow and have a working session that apparently is going to include Ukrainian President Volodymyr Zelensky. The war in Ukraine certainly going to be brought up there. We'll bring you the updates from the summit as they come in here on WBC. It's 12:33. 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Traffic on the threes. Here's Kevin.
5: All right, Nicole. South of town here. We're picking up a crash. 24 southbound soon after Route 93 after the horse bridge there. Sounds like a crash off to the left, so watch out. Delays are backing up to that 93 merge right now. Route 3 southbound. You got about a mile back up into that Derby Street lane drop. And you know, 24 southbound, once you get beyond that crash here, you get all the way down past 495. You're on the brakes again from Route 44 Rainham, getting down to that work zone before Route 140 in Taunton. 95's okay. Rhode Island up to Canton and back. That northbound expressway still quite busy here from the gas tank up past Columbia Road. Southbound slowdowns right around South Bay, getting down to the gas tank. Downtown Boston free and clear along the river roads and through the airport tunnels. That lever connector a little busy both directions. Inbound though, you slow again from the lane drop all the way down to Sturrow Drive. Up to the north, a 128-95 southbound. Looks like we may have had a work crew here by Route 2 in Lexington. They've picked up. You got some residual delays coming down past Route 2A. 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
2: Now 12:35 in Boston right now. Beautiful sunny day. We've got a lovely breeze out there. Not as humid, not as sticky and uncomfortable to be outside. Temperatures, just checking now, we're in the 70s, seeing a couple of 80s in the Pioneer Valley, but for the most part, it is nice and quiet out there. We are looking at a low tonight, about 50 if you're in the suburbs, 60 in Boston. For tomorrow, another great day, a little bit cooler still, with a high only in the upper 70s and upper 60s to low 70s for the Cape and Islands. In Boston right now at 12:35, it is partly sunny, we're at 76 degrees, and we're getting some developing news. Some called him the godfather of sports talk radio. We have learned Eddie Andelman has died at the age of 89. His son's making the announcement on Facebook. His show Sports Huddle was on a number of stations over the course of four decades, including right here on WBZ. Andelman was known for spearheading the hot dog safari for the Cystic Fibrosis Foundation. His family says there would be no Phantom Gourmet without Eddie Andelman. So again, some sad news coming in. Eddie Andelman has passed away at the age of 89. Let's go to Norwood now at 12:36, where it appears discussions from Mass General Brigham to buy up what is left of Norwood Hospital have fallen apart. Here's WBZ's Chris Fama.
6: It's been 6 years, something Norwood General Manager Tony Mazzucco is constantly reminded of by constituents and when he drives by a half-built hospital each day.
7: Everyone that's working on it wakes up in the morning thinking about it and goes to bed at night thinking about it. It is a daily question from every resident in this town and people in the region.
6: Made worse when a bid to buy the Sheldon facility by Mass General Brigham Brigham fell through due to the greed, he says, of current owner Medical Properties Trust.
0: It's time for either a sale to go through or there's a bill in front of the legislature to take the property by eminent domain. We can't let companies like MPT continue to pillage the healthcare system. It's causing real harm. Can't stand for it any longer.
6: Says this resident.
1: We really miss the hospital. People have to travel so far in an ambulance where they could get immediate help.
6: Chris Fama, WBZ. Boston's News Radio.
2: 12:37, we've learned two sisters have died after a house fire in Bellingham this morning. This happened just after 12:30 a.m. Firefighters were called to the scene on Temmie Road. When they got there, they saw a massive fire tearing through the side of the home and the roof. Now, firefighters found the two sisters trapped inside. They were rescued. Both were brought to Milford Hospital, but later died of their injuries. So far, no information about the sisters has been released, and police are still looking into what exactly caused that fire. Meantime, a Boston firefighter was taken to the hospital as crews fought flames in South Boston. Here's WBZ's Jay Willette.
8: While battling a blaze in Southie this weekend at a triple-decker on East 3rd Street early yesterday morning, officials say the flames quickly spread to a next-door building by the time first responders showed up, but was knocked down soon after. The firefighter taken to an area hospital, no word on a current condition. The Red Cross is assisting those displaced. No word on a cause of the blaze. Jay Willette, WBZ, Boston's News Radio.
2: It's 12:38, time for Bloomberg Business and Andrew O'Day. You could call it a collective affirmation of collective bargaining.
5: Yes, indeed. Amazon's objection, Nicole, to a unionization effort at a Whole Foods store has been hit with its own objection. The National Labor Relations Board has ruled against the company's opposition to last year's landmark vote to unionize a Philadelphia Whole Foods store. In a unanimous order issued today, the board made of two Trump appointees and one Biden appointee says Whole Foods has raised no substantial issues warranting review, meaning it must collectively bargain with store employees. Iran deal elation is guiding most of Wall Street decisions so far today. The Dow is rallying 703 points. NASDAQ up 3%, 759. S&P gaining 138. Andrew O'Day, Bloomberg Business on WBZ, Boston's News Radio.
2: 12:39, we've got traffic and weather together, as we always do, coming up at 12:43. Then after that in the news at 12:45, some concerning news when it comes to World Cup equipment. Story coming up here in just a few minutes. We'll also check in on the Tartan Army.
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17: As far as Celtics teammate Peyton Pritchard is concerned, Jaylen Brown.
18: He had a tremendous year. I mean, he was should have been first team All-NBA, but...
17: But he ended up second team All-NBA. Really, really good, but overshadowed by Brown's comments made after the Green were eliminated from the playoffs, with their biggest collapse in postseason team history. Stuff Pritch thinks was misconstrued.
18: Well, I think, you know, people took it wrong. What we were supposed to do this year and overcoming that and, you know, becoming the number two seed and having a successful regular season, I think that's what he meant by that. And, because people kind of targeted us as a regroup, I'm not going to make the playoffs type of year.
17: Chris Vama, WBZ, Boston's News Radio.
2: 1243, traffic and weather together. 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This time, Kevin, you're brought to us by the MBTA.
5: All right there, you know... Maybe, Nicole, you could tell me what is not allowed on Sturro Drive?
2: I believe it's large trucks.
5: Yeah, large trucks, let alone a tractor trailer. I have no idea.
2: No,
5: I have no idea how we got on here. Well, off, let's start it off with Sturro Drive westbound here. You got a right lane disabled pickup truck just after the Longfellow Bridge, but then you're jammed from there, getting all the way over towards the Hat Shell. They've got Sturro Drive westbound shut down. There's a tractor trailer here just after the Hat Shell by the lagoon, so they're going to try to back that truck off onto the Berkeley on-ramp here. So that's the situation we're dealing with now. Sit tight if you're stuck in that backup. That's what's happening. Airport tunnels are okay. 93 looks good. Maybe a tap of the brakes here off the lower deck getting onto the Zakim Bridge. Now that lever down ramp, that's slow from the lane drop getting down to Sturro Drive. I gotta think Sturro Drive is gonna back all the way up to that lever connector shortly with this truck, so we'll keep a close eye on that. Southbound expressway busy here from before South Bay getting down to the gas tank, and then you're moving a lot better after that. 24 southbound, that's a crash after 93 starting to back up onto the 93 ramps. 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Kevin Brennan, WBZ's Traffic on the Threes.
2: Okay, it's 12:45. We are looking very nice outside. Blue sky, few puffy clouds. Temperatures are in the 70s right now. I am seeing a couple of 80s out there, but really not many at all. And the pollen is not as bad as it has been. The humidity not as bad either. Really a quite nice day now that all that stormy weather that moved through overnight is well in our rearview mirror. We have a high today just about 80 degrees right on the coast. Expected to be in the mid-80s if you're inland, but I am seeing temperatures really nowhere near that, so we'll have to see if that actually pans out. For tonight, partly cloudy, low in the suburbs, about 50 to 60 in Boston. And for tomorrow and Wednesday, plenty of sun, highs both days in the upper 70s.
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2: 76 degrees in Boston right now. It is 12:46. Again, beautiful sunny day. We'll get the full four-day forecast coming up. I'm Nicole Davis, and it's good to have you on board as we get into the work week. Here are the five things you need to know at 12:46. President Trump says a peace deal with Iran has been signed. The Strait of Hormuz has been partially reopened. A formal ceremony is expected on Friday. Eddie Andelman, longtime Boston radio host and father to Dan and Dave Andelman, has died. He was 89 years old. The owners of a nightclub in the Dominican Republic, where more than 200 people died last year in a fire, are now facing involuntary manslaughter charges. And Mass General Brigham is apparently no longer interested in buying up Norwood Hospital. It's after talks with the owner of the hospital went stale. Well, the Scots were victorious over Haiti, but now the question is, what do you do for the next few days until they go back to Boston Stadium for their next World Cup match?
3: After their first World Cup win in 36 years and the ensuing celebrations, the Tartan Army needed a bit of a breather.
19: Probably still in their beds, nursing quite a few hangovers, and we're just doing it in the park with a coffee in hand.
3: The mob of Scottish soccer fans eventually returned in force downtown once the headaches went away. But in case you thought that army was decamping, not so. Many of the fans I spoke with are planning on staying at least through the match with Morocco on Friday, which leaves them with days of downtime. They've enjoyed Boston's hospitality so much they've decided to partake in all the local traditions.
20: We're going to go and do the duck tour.
21: Okay.
20: We're going to go to Harvard.
21: Perfect.
20: It's the closest I'm ever going to get to Harvard, so we're going to have a walk round.
3: They just need a little time to cool off.
22: Well, but we're going to take a day off to drink today, okay. I think we're going to the baseball match tonight, so we'll maybe have a couple of drinks.
3: Or not, I guess. Kyle Schaffel, WBZ, Boston News Radio.
2: Well, it was certainly a very busy day around Fenway Park over the weekend. Scottish pride engulfing the stadium.
23: The song's been over for minutes.
24: We know how to have fun.
35: They're doing it right. They are living right.
2: I was reading earlier online, a lot of people want to adopt the Scots, not let them go home. Meantime, when it comes to World Cup problems, some truck drivers are in trouble over stolen gear. Here's ABC's Jim Ryan.
25: The English soccer squad made a cross-country trip from Florida to Missouri and had much of its equipment sent by truck. When the trailer was opened up in Kansas City, team officials found that autographed jerseys, goalkeeper gloves, cleats, and a World Cup soccer ball were gone. The two truck drivers have been arrested and charged with possessing $18,000 in stolen goods. The English team has recovered most of its gear. Jim Ryan, ABC News.
2: Other stories we're watching now at 12:48 over to Beacon Hill, where the state Senate has approved a brand new plan to boost oversight and protections for kids in foster care. This legislation would create a bill of rights for foster kids, making sure they have access to basic education, health care, and other needs. Senate President Karen Spilka says the plan, quote, takes an important step toward helping our kids feel connected while offering very necessary safeguards in the child welfare system. A similar bill already passed the House. Now both chambers can hammer out the differences before Governor Healey gets it on her desk. The state of New Hampshire needs your help to help them learn more about the state's butterflies. Here's WBZ Sherry Small.
26: Every July, New Hampshire Fish and Game takes part in the North American Butterfly Count, a national program that started in 1994. In New Hampshire, they have 8 counts, and they're looking for volunteers.
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26: That's Heidi Holman, wildlife biologist with New Hampshire Fish and Game. She says no experience necessary. The count covers a 15-mile radius. Area.
28: You'll go with a small group, someone who has a camera, someone who's that expert ID, and they'll help you through the day. Usually we capture 25 to 30 different species and hundreds of individuals throughout the count. I say catching in the fact that we caught a glimpse of them.
26: This helps them learn more about the more than 100 butterfly species in New Hampshire. In Concord, New Hampshire, Sherry Small, WBZ Boston's News Radio.
2: Now, butterflies are pretty and we like having them around. These bugs, not so much.
9: Mid-June is known as one of the worst times of year for tick bites, and you can bet this month will be as bad as it gets. Health officials across the state have been seeing an uptick in tick-related hospital visits and an increase in Lyme disease cases along with alpha-gal syndrome. Barnstable County's Department of Health now reminding residents on the Cape once again with this nice weather to take precautions and do your tick checks after being outdoors. Lone Star tick population on the Vineyard has exploded and they're increasingly being spotted on the Cape. Jim McKay, WBZ, Boston's News Radio.
2: And bird flu problems in the Ocean State.
29: Hundreds of birds are euthanized in Rhode Island after bird flu was found making the rounds at Antonelli Poultry in Providence. Health officials say the virus was discovered last week during routine testing of the facility in both live ducks and chickens, all from out-of-state dealers. Nearly 450 birds euthanized in efforts to stop the spread at the store. Antonelli Poultry is closed this week until the birds are removed and sanitation is complete. Matt Phipps, WBZ, Boston's News Radio.
2: 1251. We'll see how you're looking on the highways coming up in 2 minutes.
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2: 1253, traffic and weather together on the threes. Every 10 minutes, we're watching it. Subaru Retailers of New England, all-wheel drive. Traffic on the threes, a problem south of Boston, Kev.
5: Yeah, south of Boston, 24 southbound. It's a crash about a mile or so after Route 93 and the merge here. They may have that left lane blocked. The crash was in the left in the median there, so emergency vehicles on the scene. That's got traffic backing the ramps up here. 93 northbound, not quite back to Ponkapog, but 93 southbound, you're back beyond Route 28. Now, the expressway southbound, that's busy here. Mass Ave, we'll call it slow, most of the way down to the gas tank, but a little slow again down at the Braintree split. Northbound, we'll call that heaviest here from Savin Hill up past Columbia Road. Route 3 southbound, you're hung up into the Derby Street lane drop. And downtown here, Storrow Drive westbound. Now, we cleared the tractor trailer there. The road was shut down for a while here after the hat shell. They backed up that tractor trailer. We still have delays off of Leverett Circle and that Leverett down ramp jammed from the lane drop all the way down to Storrow Drive. And last check, we still got a disabled vehicle in the right lane, Storrow West, just after the Longfellow Bridge in that backup. Airport tunnels are looking pretty good. 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
2: All right, back to you in a few. 12:55, though, time for the four-day WBZ AccuWeather forecast.
7: Sunshine mixed with some clouds this afternoon, breezy and less humid, the high 80 to 84. Partly cloudy this evening, clear overnight and turning cooler. We'll drop to 51 in the coolest spots inland, about 60 downtown Boston. Tomorrow, sunny and pleasant, the high 78 in the upper 60s and low 70s across the Cape and the islands. Times of sun and clouds Wednesday, a breezy afternoon with a high of 79 again. Not too far from 70 on the Cape and the islands. Thursday, clouds and some sun becoming breezy, warm and more humid with a chance of a shower or thunderstorm in the afternoon, the high 82 in the low 70s on the Cape and the islands. I'm AccuWeather meteorologist Joe Lundberg, WBZ, Boston's News Radio.
2: In Boston right now, 75 degrees at 12:55. And let's go to Roxbury, where Boston Public Schools are putting a stronger push on vo-tech learning. WBZ's Jared Brosnan says the aim here is to get students, kids, right into the training. rates.
8: Boston Mayor Michelle Wu sat down with students as she announced a renovation project is on tap for Madison Park High School, which could cost more than $700 million.
10: We need your feedback now on how to make sure we're designing the best building to fit all the pathways that we need for students in the future.
8: Generations of students have honed their skills at Madison Park, but their access to the various trade industries has lagged behind in recent years.
11: How many of you guys have a family member or know anyone that's in any of the unions? Just raise your hand.
8: Almost none of the students did, and Principal Paul Neal believes that's a serious disconnect.
11: I'm also realizing a lot of our students don't know about the union, and you can't dream about something that you don't know about.
8: So ahead of the renovations, BPS has partnered with Building Pathways and local unions to get 17 recent graduates directly into the trades. The cohort starts next month. From Roxbury, I'm Jared Brosnan, WBZ Boston's News Radio.
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12: Bob Dylan in a new op-ed for the New York Times reflects on turning 80 a few years back. He says the hardest part was realizing too late how past choices might have changed everything. Dylan says aging brings physical limits, loss of illusions, and a sense that the mind still feels young, but the body says, been there, done that. The now 85-year-old Dylan plays the Pavilion in Boston on July 16th. He's always had a way with words. Drew Mulholland, WBZ.
13: But it's all right, Mom.
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2: 12:57, just ahead in the news at 1 o'clock, President Trump in France saying a peace deal between the U.S. and Iran has been signed.
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2: A lovely Monday weather-wise out there, partly cloudy. We're at 75 degrees at Logan Airport at 1 o'clock. Good afternoon. I'm Nicole Davis. Here's what's happening. President Trump in France at the G7 summit taking a victory lap over a deal to extend a ceasefire with Iran.
31: Deal's all signed, and the strait is already partially opened. As you know, they're doing a little hunting for a couple of mines that they've already found?
2: We have not yet seen the full text of an agreement, but it will reportedly extend the ceasefire for 60 days, end the U.S. blockade of Iran, and reopen the Strait of Hormuz.
31: The Iran deal that we made is going to bring a lot of success to the world, because the oil was really clogged up there for a while. He would call me on occasion and say, come on, please, let's go to the oil prices.
2: Now, officials in Washington have said it will lead to the complete dismantling of Iran's nuclear program, but so far it's not clear how that part will work. Now, this comes years after a deal that former President Barack Obama made with the Iranians, known as the JCPOA. He spoke with ABC News about this.
0: It is doubtful that any agreement that arises is going to be significantly different or a significant improvement from the deal that we had in the first place.
2: Mr. Obama telling ABC News he's hopeful the strikes come to an end soon overall and maintain the importance of, quote, taking the time to explore diplomacy. Some sad news locally here at 102. The Sports Talk Radio community in mourning this afternoon. We've learned Eddie Andelman has died at the age of 89. His son's making the announcement on Facebook. His show Sports Huddle on a number of stations over the course of four decades, including WBZ. Andelman was known for spearheading the hot dog safari for the Cystic Fibrosis Foundation. And in this post, this very thoughtful and touching post on Facebook, his family says there would be no Phantom Gourmet without Eddie Andelman. So again, Eddie Andelman passing away at the age of 89. And at 102, before we take a look at traffic, it's a big week for the new chair of the Federal Reserve.
3: The Fed's Open Market Committee opens a two-day policy meeting on Tuesday, with an announcement on interest rates coming on Wednesday. It will mark the first meeting with President Trump's choice to be new Fed chairman, Kevin Warsh at the helm, who's replaced Jerome Powell. Warsh has promised to bring what he calls regime change to the nation's central bank. It's expected the Fed will leave the nation's key interest rate unchanged for now. I'm Scott Carr in Washington.
2: And at 103, it's time for traffic and weather together here in Boston. The Subaru Retailers of New England. All-wheel drive traffic on the threes. We've got some holdups, Kev.
5: Yeah, we do. And one of them south of town here, 24 southbound, about a mile or so after the 93 merge here, Randolph getting into Stoughton. We've got a crash. Sounds like they got the left lane blocked here. Delays backing on to 93. 93 northbound hung up here right around Ponkapog. And 93 southbound now jammed from Route 37 in Braintree all the way over to Route 24. Now 24 southbound, once you get past that crash, you got a nice ride all the way down through that Rainham and Taunton stretch. Route 3 southbound, you're hung up getting into that Derby Street lane drive. Southbound Expressway, a little busy here from the Mass Avenue off-ramp, getting most of the way down to the gas tank. After that, a little slow again, Furnace Brook Parkway. That'll probably connect with the delays at Route 37 here in Braintree. Northbound Expressway, you can make it up to the Dorchester Yacht Club, busy from there up past Columbia Road. Now, downtown, in fact, I'm seeing some slowdowns here, eastbound of the Mass Pike, inside the eastbound Ted Williams Tunnel, heading over to the airport. I haven't heard of anything. Westbound, you're looking good. Sumner and Callahan are okay. That Leverett down ramp, a little slow around the Garden Curve, and then you're moving a whole lot better now on Storrow Drive after clearing that earlier tractor trailer. Kevin Brennan, WBZ's Traffic on the Threes.
2: It's 104, and right now we are seeing a lovely afternoon shaping up weather-wise. It's in the 70s for most of us, seeing some 60s, though, on the Cape and also in parts of the Berkshires. We're expected to get up into the low 80s today, but if it stays the way it is, we may not even get close in much of the state. So either way, it's not as humid. The dew points are definitely going down after all that rain moved through overnight, and you have a bit of a breeze out there, but nothing overwhelming. For tonight, you are looking at partly cloudy skies, lows in the 50s if you're north and west, 60 in Boston. For tomorrow, plenty of sun, high 78, upper 60s to low 70s on the Cape and Islands. Okay, temperatures now in Marshfield, 77 degrees. West of the city, we're at 74 in Leominster. North of Boston in Peabody, 75. In Boston right now at 105. It's mostly sunny and 76 degrees. Next Scotland World Cup game is Friday versus Morocco, but there's a lot of fans still in town. They're sticking around for that game. So between the two games, one with Haiti, one with Morocco, they've got to kill some time, right?
12: The people of Boston and Greater Boston, I think it's safe to say, are also being entertained by the Scots, who have won over the city. Yeah, with their kilts and bagpipes, the singing and chanting, the Scots are having fun and the Boston people are loving their joy for life. And just listen to those guys who had that Airbnb in Walpole. Remember the early morning bagpipe playing? Well, they're still here and they tell the BBC they might never leave.
1: The welcome that we've all had has been unbelievable. Everyone's made it so easy for us to just be here. It's been incredible.
12: Just kidding. They are leaving eventually, but they can come back. Vacations, right? And the scenes at Fenway Park for Sunday Night Baseball, they were just wild. The Fenway music set list really catering to the Tartan Army in attendance. This, the Proclaimers hit, I'm Gonna Be 500 Miles. They kept singing and singing and singing. So cool. Drew Mulholland, WBZ, Boston's News Radio.
2: You want to talk about a party? Let's go to New York. It's a big, big party for the next few days, thanks to the Knicks.
4: Fans greeting the champs at the airport after their plane was met with a water cannon salute at Westchester County Airport. Some of the players going straight from the airport to the Puerto Rican Day Parade, which took place, fittingly, on Knickerbocker Avenue. But the parade Knicks fans have been waiting decades for has been set for Thursday. New York's Mayor Zohran Mamdani announcing that a ticker tape parade will be held in the team's honor.
9: Hannah Batah, ABC News, New York.
2: And last night on the ice, a long drought ended for the Carolina Hurricanes.
7: Their first NHL Stanley Cup championship in 20 years, beating the Vegas Golden Knights 3-0.
19: Going to clinch it appropriately with a total team effort and a shutout. The Carolina Hurricanes have won the Stanley Cup for the second time.
7: The ABC ESPN coverage. Jordan Staal crowned MVP.
20: It's amazing. This is something I've been going after ever since we got the first one. I mean, you would want to win it again and again and again. And what a feeling, what a battle.
7: The game at T-Mobile Arena in Vegas. Chuck Sievertson, ABC News.
2: Speaking of sports, 108, time for Bloomberg Business. Sandra O'Day, we're seeing a new champ of sports merchandising.
5: Yes, indeed, Nicole. When you hear sports leagues obsess over big market versus small market teams, it is not just about ticket sales and broadcast ratings. It is also about the merchandising. Sports licensing giant Fanatics says the New York Knicks have set a new merchandise sales record for the first 24 hours after a championship, besting the 2024 Philadelphia Eagles, also big market, and they're on pace to be the top-selling championship team ever, which for the moment is the 2016 Chicago Cubs, also, of course, big market. A run deal elation guiding most Wall Street decisions today. Right now, the Dow is up 679 points in record territory. NASDAQ up 3%, 765. S&P up nearly 2%, 135. Oil futures falling 5%. Andrew O'Day, Bloomberg Business on WBZ, Boston's News Radio.
2: Thanks so much. 109, we've got traffic and weather together just ahead at 113.
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0: are better than what they see on Saturday from other college players. If she does, or if she will, she still hasn't said. Chris Fama, WBZ, Boston's News Radio.
1: Fair enough. 113, traffic and weather together. Subaru Retailers of New England, all-wheel drive, traffic on the threes. So there goes the expressway, Kev.
2: Yeah, that expressway certainly getting a little busier here. You got your slowdowns, Mass Avenue getting down towards the gas tank area. You got some running room after that, but then you're quite heavy now from Furnacebrook Parkway all the way over to Route 24. 24 southbound, last check. We're in the process of clearing a crash here soon after Route 93. I haven't got the official word, but when we do, we'll get that to you. To after that, though, you got a nice ride all the way down past 495, Route 3 southbound, just a little slow into that Derby Street lane drop. 93 northbound on the expressway, a little busy up to Furnacebrook Parkway again, Savin Hill up through Columbia Road. Seeing slowdowns continuing here eastbound inside the Ted Williams Tunnel. Again, I haven't heard of anything. If you see something and you're in the tunnel and you can do so safely, you want to give me a call on the BZ phone for 617-701-1030. Let me know what you see here eastbound heading towards the airport or elsewhere for that matter. Now, Storrow Drive westbound, getting a little bit better. We had an earlier oversized tractor trailer on Storrow Drive. That's been cleared away. Residual delays are easing nicely. 93 looks good both directions over the Zakim Bridge. 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Kevin Brennan, WBZ's Traffic on the Threes.
1: Okay, back to you in just a few minutes. The traffic, by the way, brought to us by King Collision Centers. Now, when it comes to the forecast, it is quite quiet out there weather-wise, and that is what we like after those storms came through overnight. Not as humid, watching these dew points go down by the hour. They were in the 70s a couple of days ago, which is, again, very tropical-feeling air. Right now, they're in the 50s. We're getting much drier out there and cooler as well. Temperatures are in the 70s, some 60s in Western Mass, and for tonight we get down to about 50 in the suburbs, 60 in Boston. Now for tomorrow and Wednesday, plenty of sun both days, highs in the upper 70s and closer to the upper 60s on the Cape and Islands.
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1: -78 degrees now in Boston at Logan Airport. The wind from the west, about 16 miles an hour, gusting close to 25. So definitely a breeze out there, but still not that bad when it comes to heat and humidity. We'll get the full four-day forecast coming up in about 10 minutes. I'm Nicole Davis. Good afternoon to you. Here are the five things you need to know at 1:16. President Trump at the G7 summit in France saying a short time ago the deal to extend the ceasefire with Iran has already been signed and the Strait of Hormuz is opening. Sports talk radio losing a legend. Eddie Andelman has died. He was 89 years old. Authorities in Bellingham still searching for the cause after a house fire this morning left a pair of sisters dead. And we have learned another firefighter injured during the explosion at a Maine lumber mill last month has died of his injuries. Over to Quincy now at 1:16, where it's time for the city to decide the fate of the Eastern Nazarene College campus. Here's WBZ's Amanda Keene.
4: Tonight's Quincy City Council meeting will need a two-thirds majority vote in order to purchase the vacant college property in the city. The mayor has a plan to buy Eastern Nazarene College, and the city council is on board, but with an asterisk. They want to sell off some downtown properties in order to offset the cost. It all comes down to money. The city has spent a pretty penny on land acquisitions in recent years, nearly $80 million, so they're a bit strapped for cash. The mayor isn't on board with the plan to sell off other properties, according to the Patriot Ledger. ENC is one of the many small Massachusetts colleges that have recently closed its doors, and the campus is home to some attractive features to the city, like athletic fields, dorms, classrooms, and parking lots. The vote happens later tonight. Amanda Keene, WBZ, Boston's News Radio.
1: As we deal with this ongoing drought on the South Shore, a town there says it's running short on water.
5: The last thing Hanover town officials want to hear right now when it comes to water usage.
6: You know, a lot of times I just see water running, like I don't even know where it's coming from. There's so much water running through the neighborhood.
5: Lena, who lives near Route 53, telling me about some of the lackadaisical water consumption habits of some of her neighbors.
6: You know, every weekend, cleaning their driveways.
7: Because I think we are wasting too much water.
5: Miranda also lives nearby. She agrees, and it's no longer

0: Funny, Hanover's three water treatment plants are running at full capacity, and the town is seeing storage tanks at potential historic lows. They're now asking all residents to cut off any non-essential water usage. That's from the lawn to the pool, really anything you don't need. When I asked Miranda if she doesn't mind turning off the faucet.
1: I really don't.
0: In Hanover, Jim McKay, WBZ Boston's News Radio.
2: Well, it's not quite clear now what is going to happen with Norwood Hospital. The Globe reports a plan in progress from Mass General Brigham to buy up the former Steward property and what remains of the hospital has fallen through. Norwood Rep. John Rogers telling the Globe the property owner, Alabama-based Medical Properties Trust, was asking for what he calls flagrantly unreasonable sums from Mass General Brigham to the tune of $375 million. When Mass General Brigham asked for a better deal, they apparently upped the money. The hospital was managed by now bankrupt Steward Healthcare. The land and buildings, though, are owned by MPT. So far, no comment from either party. And Nubian Square in Roxbury is getting a new addition in the form of healthcare. Here's WBZ's Jeremy Rush.
3: A new CVS is opening next month on Warren Street in Roxbury.
4: That's pretty good. That's what we need.
3: Namar says this area has been hurting for a drugstore.
4: Because we had one over here. It was a Walgreens, but it was converted into like another shoe store. That's the last thing we need.
3: Marilyn agrees a new CVS will be a welcome addition to the neighborhood.
5: I hope it would stay open.
3: And that's the struggle for pharmacies around Massachusetts. As of last fall, the Massachusetts Health Policy Commission says nearly 600,000 residents lived in a pharmacy desert. Here in Boston, the city council is looking into a new fund that would support drugstores. From Nubian Square, Jeremy Russ, WBZ, Boston's News Radio.
2: At 1:20, let's go talk about space and speed. NASA's progress on high-speed air travel research is getting zippy. Here is Rory O'Neill with that story.
6: The X-59 airplane is being developed by NASA and Lockheed Martin to break the sound barrier without generating a sonic boom. On Friday, the plane with its extended nose reached 924 miles per hour, Mach 1.4, at 55,000 feet. There are still months of tests ahead for the Quest mission before NASA will fly the X-59 over select large cities to measure how it sounds from the ground. Rory O'Neill, WBZ, Boston's News Radio.
2: And if you've got some potholes that are really bugging you as you drive around town, maybe there's some sort of giant hole that's just eating up everybody's cars, well, they could soon be fixed thanks to some money coming from Beacon Hill. Governor Healey late last week signing a major transportation funding package, sending millions of bucks in Chapter 90 funding to cities and towns all over the Commonwealth. Officials say that money is going directly to fixing roads and bridges. The package did also approve another $200 million for other transportation improvements, namely projects that the state hopes will lead to much-needed housing being built. It's 1:21. Speaking of the roads, we'll take a look at how they're doing in 2 minutes.
7: 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Nothing artificial about it. 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
2: It's 1:22. We'll take a look at traffic in 30 seconds. But first, let's see how the box office did over the weekend.
13: What did you steal?
14: Secrets. People have a right to know the truth.
15: Steven Spielberg's Disclosure Day took the top spot at the domestic box office at $44 million and approached $93 million worldwide.
14: I love you. I love you.
16: I love you.
14: I love you.
15: Charlie Barker's Obsession outperformed its opening gross for a fourth straight weekend, making $19 million. And on a production budget of less than $1 million, it's nearing $300 million worldwide. And Scary Movie and Masters of the Universe stumbled in their sophomore weekends, with both falling 70% from their opening numbers. Scary Movie finished third at $14.5 million, while He-Man made just $8.5 million. Maybe not. Brian Antonelli, WBZ, Boston's News Radio.
2: Okay, 123. Traffic and weather together. We've got the Subaru Retailers of New England all-wheel drive traffic on the threes. Kevin, what's going on now?
1: Well, we are watching a pretty decent ride through the downtown area. 93 South okay on that lower deck, Zakim Bridge, and getting through the O'Neill Tunnel. A Leverett down ramp, though, that's a little slow here from the lane drop getting down to Sturro Drive. And then you got some pockets of reduced speeds getting out past the Longfellow Bridge. Now, Ted Williams Tunnel eastbound, we've been seeing some slowdowns. Doesn't look as heavy as it was, but nonetheless, watch out for some reduced speeds. The entrance to the tunnel and most of the way through if you're heading on over to the airport. Southbound Expressway, that's heavy. Mass Ave, most of the way down to the gas tank, and then you're busy again here from Furnace Brook Parkway on over past Route 37. After that, you got a pretty decent ride. 24 southbound, looks like they may have cleared that crash here after the 93 merge. After that, you got a nice ride down past 495. Route 3 southbound, just a minor slowdown into the Derby Street lane drop. And then you got a nice ride all the way down to Plymouth. Looking pretty good at the Sagamore and Bourne bridges heading both on and off the Cape. 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Kevin Brennan, WBZ's Traffic on the Threes.
2: Now 125, time for the four-day WBZ AccuWeather forecast. 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
13: A nice afternoon with sunshine and some clouds, a refreshing breeze and lowering humidity, high 80 to 84. Partly cloudy this evening, clear and cooler overnight. Lows will range from 51 in the coolest spots inland to 60 in the city. Tomorrow, mostly sunny, the high 78 to 82. In the upper 60s to low 70s across the Cape and the islands. For Wednesday, times of sun and clouds, it'll become breezy in the afternoon, high 79 again. Pretty close to 70 for the Cape and the islands. Thursday, clouds will limit sunshine, breezy, warm, and more humid. A shower or thunderstorm likely in the afternoon with a high of 82, 70s for the Cape and the islands. I'm AccuWeather meteorologist Joe Lundberg, WBZ, Boston's News Radio.
2: In Boston right now, partly cloudy, 76.
16: Seriously? 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Just call John Sewer and Drains. 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
17: John Sewer, we get the job done.
2: And it's time for New England Business at 126. The World Cup, of course, means a lot of people are in and around Foxborough these days for the games. But WBZ's Heil Schaffel reports that doesn't necessarily neatly translate to more money for businesses.
18: If you're a restaurant, liquor store, or gas station along Route 1 near Patriot Place, the World Cup means a huge burst of business this month. If you sell plants, lawn chairs, or bikes,
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18: 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The World Cup is hammering the stores that don't have what the hordes of fans are looking for. Regular customers stay away, and the shops shut down early on match days or even close completely.
20: There's no point because the parking opens up so early.
18: Some of the owners here say events at Gillette are always like this, but the World Cup is notably intense.
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22: 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I don't know if it'll be good for business in general.
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23: 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Yeah, it was all already kind of backed up on Route 1.
18: Kyle Schaffel, WBZ, Boston's News Radio.
2: 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A deal to buy up Norwood Hospital. Well, the plug's been pulled. 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
2: 76 degrees in Boston right now. Partly cloudy skies. It's 1:30 on this Monday afternoon. Great to have you with us as we make our way into our work week. I'm Nicole Davis. Here is what's happening. Mass General Brigham pulling an offer to buy the long-abandoned Norwood Hospital, and people are not too happy about it.
5: He thought it a reasonable offer.
24: Medical Properties Trust started in the mid-$100 million range and then went up from there, which is not actually how you negotiate. They continue to ask more and more money. Mass General's a seasoned operator. They know what property is worth. The offer was in the high tens of millions of dollars as a starting point. St. Elizabeth's, when it sold, was about $70 million.
25: These guys ended up asking for the high threes.
24: Yes.
25: Outrageous.
24: Absolutely outrageous. It is just corporate pillaging.
5: Which each day the hospital remains closed, says Norwood General Manager Tony Mizzuco.
24: People are dying and suffering. You shouldn't have to spend 40 minutes in an ambulance if you have a heart attack to get the treatment that you need. It's really gutted both emergency care and primary care in the region.
5: Town folk?
26: People really want it and need it.
27: You missed this one, the hospital. You need it.
5: Chris Fama, WBZ. Boston's News Radio.
2: Two sisters died during a house fire in Bellingham this morning. Firefighters say they received several 911 calls getting them to the blaze on Temme Road. This happened right after 12:30 a.m. When they got there, first responders say they saw the flames tearing through the roof and the side of the house. Fire crews were able to get to the two sisters trapped inside, brought them to Milford Hospital where they died. Officials have not released the names or ages of the sisters. No word on a cause. And a tragic development now after that massive explosion last month at a lumber mill in Maine. Here's WBZ's Emma Friedman.
28: Another firefighter injured in the blaze has died. Maine fire officials say 76-year-old Wayne Woodbury died Sunday morning at Maine Medical Center. He was the assistant fire chief in Searsmont and responded to the fire on May 15th at Robbins Lumber. Another 27-year-old firefighter died from injuries and a dozen others were hospitalized. Investigators have ruled the fire was accidental. Emma Friedman, WBZ Boston's News Radio.
2: And at 1:32, it is a sad day for sports talk radio as we have learned Eddie Andelman has died at the age of 89. His show Sports Huddle was on a number of stations over the years, including WBZ. Andelman was known for also spearheading the hot dog safari for the Cystic Fibrosis Foundation. His son's making the announcement on Facebook saying there would be no Phantom Gourmet without Eddie Andelman. So again, sad news to report. Eddie Andelman passing away at the age of 89. We all know how bad this tick season has been. And on the Cape, Health officials say they're on high alert.
11: Mid-June is known as one of the worst times of year for tick bites, and you can bet this month will be as bad as it gets. Health officials across the state have been seeing an uptick in tick-related hospital visits and an increase in Lyme disease cases along with alpha-gal syndrome. Barnstable County's Department of Health now reminding residents on the Cape once again with this nice weather to take precautions and do your tick checks after being outdoors. Lone Star tick population on the Vineyard has exploded, and they're increasingly being spotted on the Cape. Jim McKay, WBZ, Boston's News Radio.
2: Let's go spot some delays at 133. Traffic and weather together. We've got the Subaru Retailers of New England. All-wheel drive, traffic on the threes. Here's Kevin.
1: All right, let's start it off downtown here. Storrow Drive westbound. Now, you're still quite slow getting out past the Longfellow Bridge. At last check, we had a right lane disabled vehicle. I thought that was cleared away, but that may still be there. So Storrow Drive westbound, slowdowns getting out past the Longfellow Bridge. You get beyond that, you're looking pretty good all the way over to Mass Ave and the Kenmore area. Airport tunnels are in pretty good shape right now. 93 southbound, looking good on the lower deck, Zakim Bridge, and all the way through the O'Neill Tunnel. You get on that southbound expressway, you're starting to see some heavier brake lights now as you start right around Mass Avenue, on and off the brakes, right down to the gas tank. After that, a little busy again, Furnace Brook Park. Parkway passing Route 37. Northbound's on the brake lights here, right around Route 37, getting up towards Furnace Brook Parkway. Got some more slowdowns up past Columbia Road, and then you're okay up to the tunnel. Route 3 southbound, that's a nice ride right now. Braintree all the way down through Hanover and Kingston. 24 southbound, going to clear that earlier crash after 93, and that's running well all the way down past Route 44 here in Rainham. Mass Pike westbound, watch out for exiting delays here at Route 95, then you're back up to speed through the rest of Weston and Framingham. 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At some point, body pain may creep in and become your reality that day, but Aleve is here to keep you moving. One pill gives you up to 12 hours of body pain relief. So don't let pain hold you back. Try Aleve today. Use as directed. Kevin Brennan, WBZ's Traffic on the Threes.
2: We're looking at a relatively calm day out there. It is very breezy. Taking a look from the National Weather Service, most of this, what I'm seeing here, gusting up to about 18, 20 miles an hour, a little bit more right on the North Shore and in the Boston area. So still from the west and northwest, bringing that warmer air in. So you are a little bit cooler on the Cape and Islands, but not by much. Most of us, though, only in the 70s, seeing a couple of stray 80s, but not too many. And it's certainly not as sticky and humid as it has been, so that's a plus. The dew points down back into the 50s, 60s if you're closer to the coast, but give it a little while overnight. That will start to dry out as well. Now for tomorrow, partly cloudy, low ranging 50, rather tonight, partly cloudy, low ranging from 50 in the suburbs to 60 in Boston. Tomorrow, plenty of sun, high in the upper 70s, upper 60s to low 70s on the Cape and Islands, and the same on Wednesday. Times of sun and clouds, breezy and high in the upper 70s. It's 77 degrees in Norwood right now, on the Cape, 76 in Chatham, west of Boston and Worcester, 72, and in Boston at 136. It is partly cloudy and we're at 76 degrees. President Trump in France for the G7 summit. He announced a short time ago a peace deal has officially been signed with Iran.
6: The deal's all signed and the strait is already partially opened. As you know, they're doing a little hunting for a couple of mines that they've already found. But it's essentially ships are starting to go out now. On Friday, it'll be completely opened.
2: It's a memorandum of understanding that extends the ceasefire by another 60 days and opens up the Strait of Hormuz. Administration officials say it's also going to lead to the dismantling of Iran's nuclear program. ABC's Karen Travers has more on that angle.
8: According to a senior administration official, this initial agreement leads to the dismantling of the Iranian nuclear program, leads to the United States destroying and removing enriched uranium from Iran, calls for inspections to ensure a long-term commitment and that it's long-term enforceable, and Iran gets rewarded economically only if they meet the obligations under the deal. Iran has been demanding the release of its frozen assets and the lifting of sanctions.
2: Now over the G7, the president told reporters he's hopeful that peace can be achieved in Ukraine. That is something he promised he would broker on the first day he took office again.
6: We had a very good conversation yesterday with President Zelensky and President Putin, and I see maybe we can do something there. I really do. I think they're both open to it. So I'm going to, now that this is finished, we're going to be focusing on that, see if we can get that one done.
2: Zelensky is coming to the G7 summit tomorrow, the president making those comments after Russia launched one of its largest missile and drone attacks on Ukraine since the more than four-year-old war began. Ukrainian President Zelensky says the attack set fire to the Lavra Monastery. This is a UNESCO World Heritage Site dating back to the 11th century.
10: It is problematic for the Kremlin if, during one of their massive aerial bombardments, which are pretty routine now on the Ukrainian capital, with hundreds of drones flying in, one of the most holy sites, not just for Christians in Ukraine, but also Christians in Russia, has been very, very badly damaged. So the Russians have come out with their alternative narrative. We haven't just heard that from the Russian Ministry of Defense, but also from the Russian Foreign Ministry.
2: That is ABC's Tom Sufi Burridge. It is 1:38. Time for Bloomberg Business. Sandra O'Day, we're seeing a recession in the handbag business.
12: Yes, indeed, Nicole. Fresh research from Bain & Company shows that global sales of luxury handbags are down 10% from their peak in 2023, meaning we are spending a collective $8 billion fewer dollars on them. Industry watchers tell Dow Jones a big problem was that brands raised their prices too aggressively coming out of the pandemic, in part to make up for lost sales during lockdowns. Handbag makers have scaled back their offerings but are now working on style innovations in hopes of bringing the shoppers back. Stocks are on a tear as the market reacts to the U.S.-Iran deal in general and the Strait of Hormuz reopening in particular. Right now, the Dow gaining 702, NASDAQ up 793. That's more than 3%. Wow. S&P 500 gaining 139 as oil futures fall more than 5%. Andrew O'Day, Bloomberg Business on WBZ, Boston's News Radio.
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7: It was a giant success, says Dana White, a mixed martial arts title fight on the South Lawn of the White House in Washington, D.C. A grand stage, which the UFC president and CEO is always looking for to grow his pugilist enterprise.
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2: It's 143. 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
1: All right, Nicole, we'll take it to the north this time. 93 northbound, a little slow exit 24, Roosevelt Circle again at Route 95, and then you're back up to speed. Pretty nice ride through the rest of Wilmington, getting up into Andover. Route 1 northbound, looking good, getting by Route 60 in Revere and all the way up into the Linfield Tunnel. 128, 95 northbound, pretty decent ride for you right now. Waltham all the way up into Wakefield, seeing some slowdown southbound. Looks like a work crew here at Route 20 in Waltham, slowing you down a little bit, a little slow down at the Mass Pike. Mass Pike westbound, you've got some heavy brake lights approaching Route 95, and then after that, you're back up to speed. Nice ride out through Framingham and 495. That southbound expressway, that's quite busy here. Mass Avenue getting down to the gas tank, slow again right around Bryan Avenue, getting all the way over to Route 37. 93 northbound's busy before 37, getting into the split. Get on that northbound expressway, slow up past Furnace Brook, again up through Columbia Road, and then okay, getting up into the tunnel. 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
2: And for the rest of the afternoon, not much to mention, which is just how we like it when it comes to our forecast. It is not going to be quite as humid as it has been for the past couple of days, not as warm either. We have a high today just about 80 on the coast, maybe 85 or so inland. Many inland areas, though, still in the 70s, so we're going to have to wait and see. For tonight, partly cloudy, low just about 50 north and west, 60 in Boston. And then for tomorrow, plenty of sun, high in the upper 70s, a bit cooler on the Cape and Islands.
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2: 78 degrees in Boston right now. It is 1:46 on this Monday afternoon, and it's good to have you here. I'm Nicole Davis. Here are the five things you need to know. President Trump says a ceasefire deal has been signed between the U.S. and Iran. Digitally, the full signing is expected on Friday. UK Prime Minister Keir Starmer says a new social media ban for those under 16 could go into effect as early as next year. While business is booming for restaurants in Foxborough during the World Cup, non-food or drink shops appear to be struggling. And the Quincy City Council has till the end of the day to approve a deal to purchase the campus of the former Eastern Nazarene College. Speaking of the World Cup, several thousand more foreigners are here in Boston to cheer on their team. Here's WBZ's Jeremy Russ.
15: First it was the Scots, now it's the Norwegians. Here for their country's match with Iraq tomorrow. Nina Elvestad is with the Norwegian Football Federation. She's getting a feel for Boston before her team heads out on the pitch.
18: Does it remind you of Norway at all?
20: Well, the green areas does. Not so much the high buildings, but the green areas and the water, yeah. It reminds me of Oslo where I live in the fjord.
15: So too are Stig and Skjern. Childhood friends who made the trek to cheer on their country.
18: How do you like Boston so far? Was it worth it?
21: Yeah, pretty good. It is a nice city.
22: The people are a little bit nicer.
18: Really?
22: At least more open-minded.
5: So is this strangers speak to you here? They don't do that in Norway.
15: After tomorrow, Norway plays Senegal in New Jersey, then France back in Foxborough. Jeremy Russ, WBZ, Boston's News Radio.
2: And even with the Norwegians arriving, plenty of Scots are still here.
6: With their first World Cup win in 36 years behind them, the Tartan Army kind of needs something to do. Many fans are sticking around Boston until Friday's match against Morocco, but that leaves them with a splitting hangover and 4 days of downtime. Some have decided to get as American as possible.
8: He's never shot any weapons, so I'm going to take him down to the shooting range.
6: Others want to get the quintessential Boston tourist experience done, a ride in the duck boats, a tour through Harvard Yard, and of course...
10: Okay, you're going to see a Sox game at any point?
11: We're going to that today.
6: Baseball at Fenway. The overwhelming feeling I got from Scotland fans is gratitude for a warm welcome.
11: We'll just enjoy the city. The way the people of Boston have embraced us, we'll embrace their culture and we'll go and do things that they do.
6: Nobody tell them we only ride duck boats when somebody wins a title. Some fans are even headed to Florida for a third match later this month.
12: There'll be the tickets for the three matches.
10: Right.
12: Okay. Don't have any money left after this, but...
6: and walking around with much lighter wallets to show for it. Kyle Schaffel, WBC, Boston's News Radio.
2: What is it they say? YOLO, you only live once, right? 148, other news we're watching. You might remember that story we had a few years back, the case of a Natick couple who are being stalked by eBay employees. Universal Hub reports now the couple's lawsuit against the e-commerce company has been reopened. David and Ina Steiner say settlement talks with eBay have come to an impasse. You might remember this story, of course. Employees from eBay harassing and stalking the couple who had written negative reviews about them on their blog to the point where the employees sent pornographic material, a bloody pig mask, live cockroaches and other things to the couple's home. The employees also sent abusive messages on social media, sent a book to the home about grief after losing a spouse, put up ads for sex parties on Craigslist at their house and much more. eBay eventually agreed to pay $3 million in the case, but since the talks fell apart, the couple says it wants to go back to trial, which the judge has agreed to. We don't know, though, when that trial will start. Some changes have come to the Kennedy Center. Here's Tammy Trujillo.
22: An official at the center told a federal judge over the weekend that all references to Trump inside, outside, and on his website have been removed in compliance with the court's order. This woman in the nation's capital called it a necessary move.
23: And it feels like a step in the right direction for restoring the U.S. to what we've always known it to be.
22: Crews began removing the lettering from the building before dawn on Saturday, 6 months after a board handpicked by the president approved adding his name to the iconic performing arts venue. The change came after an appeals court denied the Kennedy Center's request for a pause Friday night. I'm Tammy Trujillo.
2: Boston Public Schools putting a stronger push into vo-tech learning and getting kids right into the trades.
24: Boston Mayor Michelle Wu sat down with students as she announced a renovation project is on tap for Madison Park High School, which could cost more than $700 million.
25: We need your feedback now on how to make sure we're designing the best building to fit all the pathways that we need for students in the future.
24: Generations of students have honed their skills at Madison Park, but their access to the various trade industries has lagged behind in recent years.
26: How many of you guys know, have a family member, or know anyone that's in any of the unions? Just raising your hand.
24: Almost none of the students did, and Principal Paul Neal believes that's a serious disconnect.
26: I'm also realizing a lot of our students don't know about the union, and you can't dream about something that you don't know about.
24: So ahead of the renovations, BPS has partnered with Building Pathways and local unions to get 17 recent graduates directly into the trades. The cohort starts next month. From Roxbury, I'm Jared Brosnan, WBZ, Boston's News Radio.
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2: 153, traffic and weather together. We've got it every 10 minutes for you. Subaru Retailers of New England, all-wheel drive, traffic on the threes. Well, here we go, Kev.
1: Here we go. Things are picking up out there. It's that time of the afternoon. You got slowdowns both directions on that lever connector next to the Zakim Bridge. Sterile Drive westbound stays slow out past the Longfellow Bridge. And Sterile Drive eastbound's tied up Mass Avenue all the way over to Leverett Circle. Airport tunnels are in pretty decent shape. 93 South looks good on the lower deck, Zakim Bridge, and into the O'Neill Tunnel. You start getting near the end of the tunnel, you're jammed up coming out of it onto the southbound expressway. Slow going most of the way down to the gas tank. Some pockets of slowdowns after that. Granite Avenue down to the Braintree split and over to Route 37. Northbound, good amount of company getting into the Braintree split. A little heavier now. Northbound expressway up past Furnace Brook. Slow again at Columbia Road and then you're okay. Southbound Route 3 tied up into the Derby Street lane drop. 24 looks good, as does 95. 128, 95 southbound. See a little company approaching Route 20 and Waltham again down at the Mass Pike. Northbound, not too bad yet. Waltham up into Burlington. You got a little company, Wynn Street, getting up past Washington Street. 93 northbound, not too bad here in Medford. A little slow at 95 and then okay after that. 128 here in Peabody. That's slow going, getting up towards Lowell Street. And Route 1 northbound, looking pretty good, getting by Route 60 in Revere. 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Kevin Brennan, WBZ's Traffic on the Threes.
2: Thanks so much. 1:55, time for the four-day WBZ AccuWeather forecast. 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
9: This afternoon will be pleasant with sunshine, some clouds, a nice breeze, and lowering humidity, high 80 to 84. Partly cloudy this evening, clearing up overnight and cooler, down to 60 in the city, 51 in the coolest spots inland. Mostly sunny and pleasant tomorrow, high 78, staying in the upper 60s to low 70s across the Cape and the islands. Times of sun and clouds Wednesday, it'll become breezy in the afternoon, the high 79. Again, closer to 70 on the Cape and the islands. More clouds and sun for Thursday, becoming breezy, warm, and more humid. There can be a thunderstorm in the afternoon, high 82, low 70s on the Cape and the islands. I'm AccuWeather meteorologist Joe Lundberg, WBZ, Boston's News Radio.
2: Lots of puffy clouds out there, plenty of sun, though, and we're at 77 in Boston.
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14: Every July, New Hampshire Fish and Game takes part in the North American Butterfly Count, a national program that started in 1994. 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
14: That's Heidi Holman, wildlife biologist with New Hampshire Fish and Game. She says no experience necessary. The count covers a 15-mile radius area.
16: You'll go with a small group, someone who has a camera, someone who's that expert ID, and they'll help you through the day. 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I say catching in the fact that we caught a glimpse of them.
14: This helps them learn more about the more than 100 butterfly species in New Hampshire. 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
17: Today is one of two National Lobster Days to celebrate in life. 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
20: 80 degrees in Boston at 2 o'clock. Good afternoon. I'm Ben Parker. Here's what's happening. It's signed. A ceasefire deal between the U.S. and Iran has been signed digitally. The text of the agreement will be released this week. In France today, President Trump spoke about that deal.
21: The deal's all signed, and the strait is already partially opened. As you know, they're doing a little hunting for a couple of mines that they've already found.
20: Even with a deal, though, this may not be the be-all and end-all. There are still some challenges remaining.
29: That includes whether Israel will continue its offensive in Lebanon. Some Iranian residents, like 42-year-old Abdullah Mohammadi in Tehran, are skeptical about the deal. He says the Americans have proven in the past, particularly with the Joint Comprehensive Plan of Action in 2015, that they are not fully committed to deals, especially their current administration. On the other hand, 56-year-old Muhammad Qasem Rafi'i says he has some hope. Our future, if the deal is executed correctly, it will certainly mean we will be working with the outside world, and it will likely ease the high prices to some extent and improve the livelihoods of the people and the situation of the country. Mediator Pakistan said signing of the agreement would happen Friday in Geneva. Until then, shipping in the Strait of Hormuz will likely remain restricted. I'm Haya Pinjwani.
20: President Trump making his comments today in Europe for the G7 summit hosted by French President Emmanuel Macron. He has talks scheduled with a number of Middle Eastern leaders tomorrow, along with a working session, including Ukrainian President Volodymyr Zelensky. New Zealand's Prime Minister Christopher Luxon says he's welcoming the tentative deal ending the Iran war.
0: We welcome this morning's announcement of a deal between the US and Iran, and we also want to thank the Pakistani and Qatari leadership who have mediated the deal. Obviously, it remains an incredibly fragile situation, but this news gives us the best hope of peace since the conflict began 3.5 months ago.
20: Wednesday in France will bring another round of meetings for President Trump, including with the Prime Minister of India and global tech CEOs. With the ceasefire deal in the Middle East, stocks are soaring today. Oil prices have been falling about 4%. That downward trend reflected at the pump, though it will take a long time to have gas prices fall significantly. AAA reporting the average gas price in Massachusetts is down 12 cents from last week, averaging $4.17 a gallon. Today's price, 31 cents lower than a month ago. The cheapest average gas in Massachusetts is in Plymouth County, $4.07 a gallon, the same price as the national average. Coming up on WBZ, they've been partying since they landed, and they don't have any plans to slow down. We'll tell you who. Straight ahead, 203, traffic and weather together. The Subaru Retailers of New England, all-wheel drive, traffic on the threes. Looking to get around on a Monday. How are we doing, Gina?
2: Overall, not too bad out there right now, Ben. A few little hot spots here and there, including a new medical emergency that's just popped up in a tough spot. It's Route 1 northbound right at the Linfield Tunnel, and you're backing up to about Walnut Street right now, 128 southbound, 35 down to Lowell Street. Kind of typical delays building on the northbound side through Woburn and Wakefield on that upper end of 128. Lower end of 128 on the quiet side as well. Not too bad. A little bit of volume between 37 and the Braintree split both directions on 93. 18 to the lane drop on Route 3 southbound. And getting there, those typical delays this time of day, leaving the city out of the Tip O'Neill Tunnel right down to Neponset and then East Milton to the split. Northbound's a stop and go from the split up to about Neponset and Mass Ave in downtown Boston. Storrow Drive back to Mass Ave. The Ted Williams on the eastbound side is pretty busy, so give yourself extra time if you're headed to Logan. Gina Tempesta, WBZ's traffic on the threes.
20: Pretty pleasant day today. We've got the sunshine around, the humidity's low, the breeze is blowing, a refreshing breeze in fact, with temperatures in the low to mid 80s. Partly cloudy tonight, a clear skies later on, and then temperatures will fall back to about 50 or so in the coolest suburbs, about 60 downtown. Tomorrow, plenty of sunshine, 78 to maybe 80 degrees as you head from the city inward, upper 60s to low 70s over the Cape and Islands. Wednesday, times of sun and clouds, and then 80 again for the high in the warmer spots, 70 for the Cape and Islands. Clouds, some sun, breezy, warm, more humid on Thursday. Watch out, there could be a thunderstorm in the afternoon, especially right now. We are at 80 degrees in Boston. The World Cup means tons more people in and around Foxborough, but that doesn't neatly translate to more money for businesses. WBZ's Heil Schaffel has more.
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4: Some of the owners here say events at Gillette are always like this, but the World Cup is notably intense.
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20: More than 250 years after the British did it, the Scottish are coming and coming and coming. A Scottish invasion around these parts thanks to the World Cup. 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
17: The Scots continue to be all over Boston and Greater Boston, probably coming to a town near you. Yeah, from a boat in Boston Harbor to a march to Fenway Park, from bagpiping their way down the infamous police slide at City Hall Plaza to partying at the bar. Well, you know, the bars. They've hit up many of them. Oh, yeah, beautiful version of Country Roads, too, John Denver. The Scots are absolutely taking over, the Tartan Army. And remember those Airbnb guys in Walpole bagpiping to start the day? Well, the BBC caught up with them, and the locals have been making them feel right at home, showering them with gifts.
1: We've had beer, we've had donuts, we've had a box of Black Label whiskey, 12 bottles, which is like unbelievable. For this crew here, I've got to manage this lot here. This is a concerning part.
17: I can imagine. The people are loving the Scots around here, and the Scots are so grateful in return. Very cool thing for Boston. Drew Mulholland, WBZ, Boston's News Radio.
20: Massachusetts Attorney General Andrea Campbell issuing an advisory alerting car dealerships of their legal obligations to ensure the advertised price of motor vehicles reflects the full cost, including all non-optional fees, such as the so-called dock fees. The advisory follows a series of consumer complaints alleging some dealerships across Massachusetts routinely failed to include mandatory document preparation fees in the advertised prices. The AG says Massachusetts law requires accurate and transparent pricing in advertising and says residents deserve clear upfront pricing, not hidden fees that are only added at the end of the transaction. You can still be social in the United Kingdom if you choose, but those under 16 won't be able to do it on social media.
9: Prime Minister Keir Starmer announced the new rules Monday that could take effect as soon as next year. The ban would likely include platforms like Snapchat, TikTok, YouTube, Instagram, Facebook, and X. The ban will be modeled after a similar law passed last year in Australia, but aims to go further. It could block live streaming and chatting with strangers. The UK is also looking at possibly imposing curfews to limit online activity. Starmer said that social media is addictive and making children unhappy. I'm Michael Kastner.
20: 208, we are off to Wall Street. Andrew O'Day is at Bloomberg. We have a deal, makes people on Wall Street pretty happy.
12: Yes, indeed. A pretty big deal for stock traders. Big advance for stocks as that deal for the reopening of the Strait of Hormuz emboldens traders. Right now, the Dow up 613 points. It's flirting with record high territory. NASDAQ up nearly 3% right now, 747. S&P 500 gaining nearly 2%, 128 points, as oil futures fall 5%. The U.S. World Cup team's record-setting 4-1 victory over Paraguay last Friday is stoking enthusiasm to attend future matches, and that means prices are soaring. Ticket data says the cheapest ticket to get into the next USA match against Australia has jumped 68% to now more than $2,300. And the cheapest price for the final group stage match, USA versus Turkey, June 25th, has more than doubled to $2,150 per ticket. Andrew O'Day, Bloomberg Business on WBZ, Boston's News Radio.
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24: Now that the NBA Finals have wrapped, the first big question of the offseason is if and where Giannis Antetokounmpo gets traded. Brian Windhorst said on ESPN's Get Up Today, the two-time NBA

0: You buy long home, not a terrible start on this Monday afternoon, Gina.
1: No, not too rough. You know, kind of the usual suspects out there. It's getting busy southbound through the city. Bending the Zakim Bridge is okay for now anyway. You'll hit that heavier volume, though, through the tunnel and onto the expressway down to about Neponset and then almost Granite Ave to the split. It's a stop and go. And then split up to Neponset, Mass Ave in. Storrow Drive is back to Mass Ave. The Ted eastbound's jammed about halfway through. Same thing with the westbound ride, just about halfway through. Not quite back to Logan. The Sumner and the Callahan are checking out okay. To the north of town, a little bit of volume headed northbound off the Zakim Bridge, just about Assembly Square up to Roosevelt Circle and the Montville Ave to the Cloverleaf at 128. Getting a little bit busy through the Woburn stretch about Route 38 to 28. We do have a medical emergency to the north of town as well on Route 1 northbound at the Linfield Tunnel. You're backing up beyond Walnut Street. Turnpike's in good shape right now with no major problems right past 495. Actually looking good heading into the city, into the south of town, just about 18 to the lane drop on Route 3 southbound. 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Gina Tempesta, WBC's Traffic on the Threes.
0: Well, it turned out to be a pretty nice day today. We've got a refreshing breeze, we've got lower humidity, we've got sunshine, and we've got temperatures in the low to mid 80s most spots. Partly cloudy early tonight, then clear overnight, and a cooler night too, about 50 in the coolest suburbs, 60 or so downtown. Sunshine tomorrow, close to 80 near the city and inland, upper 60s to low 70s, Cape and Islands, and we'll be near 80 on Wednesday with some sun and some clouds, and we may bring in a little bit more humidity by Thursday with a thunderstorm or two as well.
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0: Good afternoon. I'm Ben Parker. Here are the five things you need to know at 2:15. The U.S. and Iran reaching an initial peace deal. It would not only extend the fragile ceasefire for 60 days, but eventually reopen the Strait of Hormuz. Britain officially banning social media for young people under the age of 16 and joining a number of other countries. The governor announcing new funding for pothole repairs for cities and towns and dealing with a particularly difficult road situation following a difficult cold winter. A mass teenager facing drunk driving and other charges after police say he crashed his car into a home in Southborough. There was some rain that pushed through southern New England overnight, but we are still awful low on water around here. Drought conditions have been getting worse, and we're not even officially into summer yet. One town of the South Shore is taking action over fears of water shortages.
3: Hanover just putting out a notice to residents that the town's water treatment plants are running at full capacity and their storage tanks are considered critical and at near historic low levels. As a result, conservation now a top priority.
4: We need water for agriculture and crops and food and bathing and whatnot.
3: John lives off Route 53 and is ready to turn that garden hose off.
4: We don't need it for the lawn.
3: Lena thinks it's a wake-up call to the town.
5: I see, you know, people washing their cars, like, pretty much, like, you know, every weekend.
3: Residents of Hanover are now being asked to suspend all non-essential water usage. Think of it as a break, maybe, from all that yard work.
4: Lawn is on its own.
3: In Hanover, Jim McKay, WBZ, Boston's News Radio.
0: Made deadly fire overnight in Bellingham. Two sisters killed in the fire on Temme Road around 12:30 this morning. The women were located by firefighters and sent to Milford Hospital, but both later died. No IDs released yet. No word yet on a cause. One of the holiest sites for Orthodox Christians has been struck and damaged by a Russian drone and missile attack on Ukraine's capital of Kyiv.
6: Video from Ukraine's emergency services shows the golden-domed roof of the 11th century Uspensky Cathedral on fire. On a visit to the site to survey the damage, Ukraine's President Zelensky said the building, which sits within a sacred monastery, was struck by a Russian drone. That monastery, known as the Lavra, is not just one of the holiest sites in Ukraine, but all Orthodox Christian countries, including Russia. Hours after the attack, Moscow claimed, without evidence, that the building had been hit by an American-made Patriot air defense missile. Tom Sufi-Burridge, ABC News, at the Foreign Desk.
0: Hundreds of drones and dozens of missiles were fired by Russia overnight. Ukrainian officials say at least 10 people were killed. In Milton, some kids say they discovered a racial slur inside one of their school books.
7: The slur was found in a French to English dictionary by a group of fifth grade kids during a French immersion class at the Tucker Elementary School. According to the Globe, one of the students saw the word as an entry in the dictionary, complete with a racist definition, and then said it out loud. School officials say they believe the dictionary, which is outdated, was donated to the school. Such language, they say, in a school resource is unacceptable. Now, parents say on a website called

0: is just one of several racist and discriminatory incidents in recent years, and they say more accountability is needed. Those incidents include a social media video in which a student used a racial slur and the suspension of a teacher for talking about racism in the police force after the death of George Floyd. Nicole Davis, WBZ, Boston's News Radio.
1: A tribute today in Walpole for a community resource dog who died in a tragic accident last week. WBZ-TV reports community members lined the streets as a police cruiser carrying Rebels American flag-draped casket drove from Tufts Veterinary Hospital in Walpole to a pet funeral parlor in Middleboro. Children held signs. People brought their dogs outside to say a final goodbye to the golden retriever. They are Frankenstein in fish form. But it turns out many residents have a misconception about this deformed species.
2: The term frankenfish was first coined to describe mutated trout that were bred to grow quickly, some coming out deformed and funky looking. But oftentimes folks are confusing frankenfish, which are not harmful to the environment, with northern snakehead.
3: When the fish first became established, it was doom and gloom, right? These fish are known to wiggle across land. They're obligate air breathers, so they don't necessarily need to take oxygen out of the water. They can take it from the atmosphere.
2: A fish that's invasive and native to Asia. Jason Stolarski, aquatic biologist with Mass Wildlife, tells me they've only detected the species in Massachusetts a handful of times.
3: In Reservoir Pond in Canton, there was a large adult individual caught in 2021 by an angler.
2: And they're depending on anglers to report snakehead snarings. Jay Willett, WBZ Boston's News Radio.
1: It is June the 15th. Carry on. Another birthday.
4: Don't you cry no more.
1: Singer Steve Walsh, best known for his work with Kansas, is 75 today. He spent 11 years as a member of the Red Sox. Baseball Hall of Famer Wade Boggs is 68. Another Baseball Hall of Famer who spent most of his career with the Chicago Cubs, Billy Williams, is 88. Actor Simon Callow is 77. Actor Jim Belushi is 72. Actress Julie Haggerty is 71. Academy Award winner actress Helen Hunt is 63. She played Monica on Friends, Gail Weathers in the Scream movies, and many other roles. Actress Courtney Cox is 62. And on June 15th, 1969...
5: I gotta say it was a good day.
1: Oh, was a good day for Ice Cube, the rapper and actor born this very day, 57 years ago. Kings and Queens, King of Queens, I should say, among others. Actress Leah Remini is 56. Actor Jake Busey is 55, son of actor Gary Busey. He played Doogie Howser in his early days, then How I Met Your Mother, other shows and movies later in his career. Actor Neil Patrick Harris is 53. It's Billy Martin's birthday. No, not that one. The guitarist for the band Good Charlotte is 45. A guy named Parker, but it's his first name. Country singer Parker McCollum is 34. The man who coined the phrase identity crisis. Pulitzer Prize winning psychoanalyst Eric Erickson was born this day in 1902. 221, traffic and weather together is up next.
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9: 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Head coach Mauricio Pochettino says he believes the opening win over Paraguay is helping the sport grow in the States.
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1: 223 traffic and weather together. The Subaru Retailers of New England all-wheel drive traffic on the threes. Gina Tempesta's got her eyes on something.
11: Yeah, we got plenty to talk about, that's for sure. Ben, only one big problem as far as a slowdown for you. It's a medical emergency on Route 1 northbound right at the Linfield Tunnel. That's always a tough spot. You're almost back to Main Street in Saugus. So that's a tough one. And then the rest of the ride, you know, those typical delays really building just about Endicott Street to Lowell Street on 128, southbound 38 to 28 on 95 on your northbound ride. Also building to the south of town on that lower end of 128. We're getting a little bit busy just about Kendrick Street down to 109. And we're seeing a little bit of volume off of that ramp at 93 to 95 southbound through the Canton stretch, just down to about Neponset Street. Not too bad with the rest of the ride on 93. 24 checks okay, out okay. 18 to the lane drop on Route 3 southbound. And kind of those typical delays getting to the south of town. The Zakim is okay. You're going to hit that heavier volume in the tunnel down to Neponset southbound and then East Milton to the split. Northbound split up to Neponset, Mass Ave, and Storrow Drive has actually eased off. It's just a little slow. Back to Beacon Street, the Ted Williams Bolt directions very busy about halfway through on the eastbound side. You're jammed back to the airport on the westbound side, and that westbound volume continues until you hit about the Prue Tunnel, then it starts to ease off for you there. 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Gina Tempesta, WBZ's traffic on the threes.
1: A check of the 4-day WBZ AccuWeather forecast brought to us by John Sewer and Drain Cleaning. Here's Joe.
12: Sunshine mixed with some clouds this afternoon, breezy and less humid, the high 80 to 84. Partly cloudy this evening, clear overnight and turning cooler. We'll drop to 51 in the coolest spots inland, about 60 downtown Boston. Tomorrow, sunny and pleasant, the high 78 in the upper 60s and low 70s across the Cape and the islands. Times of sun and clouds Wednesday, a breezy afternoon with a high of 79 again. Not too far from 70 on the Cape and the islands. Thursday, clouds and some sun becoming breezy, warm, and more humid with a chance of a shower or thunderstorm in the afternoon, the high 82 in the low 70s on the Cape and the islands. I'm AccuWeather meteorologist Joe Lundberg, WBZ, Boston's News Radio.
1: We are at 75 in Falmouth. It is 78 in Methuen, 81 in New Bedford, 81 degrees in Boston.
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1: 226, New England Business Deadline Day in Quincy. The city council has until today, and they're meeting tonight to approve a deal negotiated by the city's mayor for the city of Presidents to purchase the campus of the former Eastern Nazarene College for $21 million. Box office this weekend, some big doings for some. WBZ's Brian Antonelli with the numbers.
15: You steal
16: secrets. People have a right to know the truth.
17: Steven Spielberg's Disclosure Day took the top spot at the domestic box office at $44 million and approached $93 million worldwide.
16: Why? I love you. I love you.
18: Yeah,
16: I love you.
18: Right.
16: I love you.
17: Harry Barker's Obsession outperformed its opening gross for a fourth straight weekend, making $19 million. And on a production budget of less than $1 million, it's nearing $300 million worldwide. Then Scary Movie and Masters of the Universe stumbled in their sophomore weekends, with both falling 70% from their opening numbers. Scary Movie finished third at $14.5 million, while He-Man made just $8.5 million. Maybe not. Brian Antonelli, WBZ, Boston's News Radio.
1: What's up? That'd be Wall Street today. Dow up 605 points. The S&P 500 up 130. And the NASDAQ gaining 765 points. That is almost 3%. Coming up on WBZ, an agreement with Iran, the latest out of the Middle East as a deal is struck.
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1: 81 degrees in Boston at 2:30. Good afternoon. I'm Ben Parker. Here's what's happening. Wave after wave of tourists continue to arrive in Boston for the World Cup. WBZ's Jeremy Russ caught up with the latest wave of soccer fans.
23: Back home in Norway, I have two weddings to go to during the group stage, but we dropped it to be here in the U.S.
24: It took Anders Rasmussen 24 hours to get here from Norway.
23: It's a quite lovely city, actually.
24: He's soaking in all Boston has to offer before heading down to Foxborough for Norway's match with Iraq tomorrow.
23: I've never been to the U.S. before, so yeah, it's nice to see how things are over the Atlantic Ocean.
24: Nina Elvestad with the Norwegian Football Federation says there are 6,000 to 7,000 Norwegians in Boston for the match.
25: You know, that's real cool. We haven't been in the World Cup for 28 years, and now we have a really good squad, and also, you know, they are fantastic people as well, so it means us a lot.
24: After tomorrow, Norway's next match at Boston Stadium will be on the 26th against France. Jeremy Russ, WBZ, Boston's News Radio.
1: The U.S. and Iran have reached an initial peace deal. It extends a ceasefire for 60 days. President Trump saying today the Strait of Hormuz is partially open. Vice President J.D. Vance tells ABC News both parties have already signed the deal digitally, and the administration will release the text of the agreement this week.
26: This is a big day for the American people, a big win for everybody who cares about basic peace and stability in the Middle East.
1: There are still some challenges remaining to ending the war, including whether Israel will continue its offensive in Lebanon. In terms of actual signing, deal mediator Pakistan says that'll happen Friday in Geneva. An overnight fire at a home in Bellingham claims the lives of two sisters. Firefighters were called to the home on Temi Road about 12:30 this morning, finding heavy flames when they arrived. WBZ-TV's Penny Commit has more.
27: Fire received possibility of two people trapped in the residence.
28: Overnight, a fire ripped through this Bellingham home and took the lives of its two residents, a pair of sisters and their cat.
29: Communications center received multiple 911 calls reporting a house fire at 15 Temi Road.
28: Those calls came in just before 1 in the morning, according to Bellingham Fire Chief Bill Miller. Crews arrived to heavy fire tearing through the roof even.
29: Companies made an aggressive interior attack, and search.
28: The two women were sent to Milford Hospital, where they later died.
1: Well, these sisters' names have not yet been made public. Several nations, including Australia and Brazil, have banned social media for kids. Others like France and Denmark may as well soon. And the UK's going there.
0: Britain joins a growing global list in banning social media for young people under the age of 16. Prime Minister Keir Starmer asking why the owners of social media companies won't pass their own restrictions.
30: I do not accept, and I will never accept, that you can't be both pro-tech and AI and at the same time say we must protect our children.
0: While the tech companies argue such a blanket ban will drive kids into even more dangerous, unregulated parts of the internet, Starmer disagrees, calling the ban a big moment for Britain.
2: Sherry Preston, ABC News.
1: 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The Subaru Retailers of New England, all-wheel drive, traffic on the threes. They got a little bit of stuff going on here, Gina.
3: Yeah, it's pretty busy out there. One major thing that we're in the clearing stages of as far as creating some big backups, Ben, is this earlier medical emergency, Route 1 northbound, right at the mouth of the Linfield Tunnel. You're still stretching back almost to Essex Street, so that's a tough one. We have a little bit of curiosity delay on that southbound side as well, so expect delays there. Other than that, it's kind of the usual suspects out there, about 62 down to Lowell Street on 128, southbound, northbound. Typical delays building through Woburn and Wakefield. Not too bad, though, yet. And then kind of typical delays through Waltham and Lexington. Same situation to the south of town. Actually, that northbound side of the upper end of 128 is heavy from 9 past the turnpike. And then southbound's a stop and go through the Needham Flats as you make your way down to about Route 1 in Denham. A little bit of volume on that ramp from 93 south as you make your way onto 95 south in Canton, 18 to the lane drop on Route 3 southbound. Now, downtown Boston, also typical delays. Zakem's okay southbound, but it's going to be heavy coming out of the Tip O'Neill Tunnel down to Neponset, East Milton to the split. Northbound split up to Neponset, Mass Ave, in Sturrow Drive, back to Mass Ave again, and the Ted Williams back to the airport. 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Gina Tempesta, WBC's traffic on the 30s.
1: We got a little bit of a warm-up going on today. We're a little cooler, 70s over the Cape and Islands, but we've gotten into the 80s in many inland spots. Boston even getting in on the party. 81. It is lower humidity, so that feels nice. The refreshing breeze also feels nice. Partly cloudy tonight, at least to start, then turning out clear. It'll be a little cooler in the suburbs especially. About 50 in the coolest inland suburbs, 60 or so downtown. Plenty of sunshine again tomorrow. We'll make a run into the upper 70s, near 80, but a little bit cooler. Cape and Islands Wednesday, sun and clouds, just about 80, about 70 over the Cape. And then Thursday, we'll get some more humidity back in here. We'll get temperatures into the low 80s. We could fire off a thunderstorm or two, or at least a shower through the day or later on in the day. Right now, it is 81 degrees in Boston. Are you seeing red today? Perhaps you should.
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1: Boston Public Schools putting a stronger push on voc-tech learning and getting students right into trades. 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
8: Boston Mayor Michelle Wu sat down with students as she announced a renovation project is on tap for Madison Park High School, which could cost more than $700 million.
9: We need your feedback now on how to make sure we're designing the best building to fit all the pathways that we need for students in the future.
8: Generations of students have honed their skills at Madison Park, but their access to the various trade industries has lagged behind in recent years.
10: How many of you guys know, have a family member or know anyone that's in any of the unions? Just raise your hand.
8: Almost none of the students did, and Principal Paul Neal believes that's a serious disconnect.
10: I'm also realizing a lot of our students don't know about the union, and you can't dream about something that you don't know about.
8: So ahead of the renovations, BPS has partnered with Building Pathways and local unions to get 17 recent graduates directly into the trades. The cohort starts next month. From Roxbury, I'm Jared Brosnan, WBZ, Boston's News Radio.
1: Taking a new look inside America's classrooms.
11: There are new findings that fewer than half of students enrolled in public, private, and homeschool programs are white. The Census Bureau's most recent count covers schools through 2024. And also finds Latino student enrollment is up by 8 million students and makes up the second largest group at just less than 25%. Total school enrollment is down coast to coast, a typical theme felt here in Massachusetts with many colleges closing and the merger plans for schools in Boston. 76 million are in school in the latest database, about 4 million fewer than numbers from 15 years ago. Jay Willett, WBZ, Boston's News Radio.
1: Some call him the godfather of sports talk radio. Eddie Andelman has died. His son's making the announcement on Facebook. Andelman's show, Sports Huddle, was on a number of stations over the course of four decades, including WBZ. Andelman was known for spearheading the hot dog safari for the Cystic Fibrosis Foundation, and his family says there'd be no Phantom Gourmet without Eddie Andelman. Eddie Andelman, dead at the age of 89. 2:38, we head off to Wall Street. Andrew O'Day is at Bloomberg. I guess we can put on our happy face today.
5: Yes, indeed. A lot of people on Wall Street are definitely doing that on the Strait of Hormuz reopening deal. Dow up 608 points. NASDAQ up 3%, 778 points. S&P 500 right now gaining 131. The expiration of COVID-era subsidies for Affordable Care Act health plans has meant big spikes in premiums. And health insurance company Centene, which specializes in Medicaid, Medicare, and ACA plans, says the result has been a drop of 2 million people with those plans. Centene is forecasting a drop in full-year revenue and to reduce costs. It plans to offer voluntary buyouts to most of its roughly 61,000 employees. If not enough people opt, layoffs might follow. Andrew O'Day, Bloomberg Business on WBZ, Boston's News Radio.
1: 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Now the Quincy City Council has to decide what they'll do with a property available in town.
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21: My guys at Atlantic Power Cleaning say good morning. They say good afternoon. They'll walk the job with you, before and after. 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I don't care. 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
0: After taking 2 out of 3 against the Rangers over the weekend, the Red Sox continue their homestand tomorrow night with the 1st of 3 against the Blue Jays at 6:45. But even with that series win, the Sox still sit 5 games out of a playoff spot while jockeying with a handful of teams for that final wild card. The Athletic's Ken Rosenthal told Foul Territory TV, if they're in sell mode, Jarren Duran is an intriguing player who should be in demand.
2: They should entertain that. Frankly, even if they're in it, they still have not an excess of outfielders, but they have the ability to trade an outfielder. They haven't done that, and who knows if they will or not, but if they go into a deadline believing that they're not going to be a contending team this year and are willing to move pieces, I would think he would be at the top of the list.
0: Brian Antonelli, WBZ, Boston's News Radio.
1: 2:43, traffic and weather together. 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A little more traffic filtering onto the roads, Gina.
3: Yeah, absolutely. It's the time of day, but also, Ben, we had this earlier medical emergency, so this is not helping the situation for folks leaving the city off the Tobin Bridge on Route 1 northbound. It was a medical emergency right at the mouth of the Linfield Tunnel, and you are back to Sergeant Street. It's a stop and go. But hopefully, now that all lanes have been reopened, that'll get a little bit better for you. It's very tight off the Zakin Bridge northbound, right up to Roosevelt Circle, tap of the brakes at Montvale. 128 southbound, busy again from 62 down to Lowell Street northbound. Typical delays building from 3A just to about 28. A little bit of volume through the Waltham and Lexington stretch. Not bad on that lower end of 128 to the south of town, just about Union Street to the lane drop on Route 3 southbound. And getting there is going to be a tough ride as you come out of the Tip O'Neill Tunnel right down to Granite Ave and then East Milton to the split, northbound split up to Neponset, Mass Ave in. Rest of your downtown ride, Storrow Drive is back to Mass Ave. Ted is back to the airport. The Sumner's filling in, not quite all the way back to the airport yet, and filling in just a little bit through the Newton stretch on the Turnpike westbound. 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Gina Tempesta, WBZ's Traffic on the Threes.
1: It has been a pretty nice day today. We've had lower humidity. We've had a little bit of a breeze, making it feel ultra comfortable. Sunshine around, temperatures many spots getting at or just above 80. A little cooler over the Cape and Islands. But again, a pretty nice, comfortable day for your Monday. Partly cloudy to start tonight, turning clear or later on tonight. The temperatures will be about 50 in the cooler suburbs, about 60 downtown. And tomorrow, an awful lot like today. We'll have sunshine. Temperatures make a run toward 80. Upper 60s to low 70s over the Cape and Islands, near 80 Wednesday with some sun and some clouds and a breeze. And then on Thursday, there'll be some sun, there'll be some clouds, it'll be a little more humid, and there may be a couple of thunderstorms dancing through the area in the afternoon on Thursday.
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1: Good afternoon. I'm Ben Parker. Here are the 5 things you need to know at 2:46. President Trump says it signed the U.S. and Iran, reaching that initial peace deal, which extends a ceasefire for 60 days. Wall Street responding with some pretty big numbers today. The list of countries who have banned social media for kids under 16 is growing, including the U.K. following a decision there today. A massive fire that damaged several homes at Wells Beach in Maine has been determined to be accidental after a propane tank exploded while grilling. In the World Cup, top seed Spain and Cape Verde play to a scoreless draw in Atlanta today. A deadline day for Quincy to decide if it will take over the campus of Eastern Nazarene College. WBZ's Samantha Keene has details.
22: Tonight's Quincy City Council meeting will put to a vote the mayor's plan to purchase Eastern Nazarene College. It all comes down to money. The city has spent a pretty penny on land acquisitions in recent years, nearly $80 million. So they're strapped for cash. According to the Patriot Ledger, the Finance Committee says it's possible for the city to buy the former college property for $21 million, but they suggest selling some of their downtown properties in order to be able to offset those costs. Mayor Thomas Koch's staff says they can't sell the proposed properties, but they still should consider purchasing ENC. In order to pass, they need a 2/3 majority vote, so 6 of the 9 city councilors will have to vote yes to buy the property. That vote will happen tonight. Amanda Keene, WBZ, Boston's News Radio.
1: Another batch of low-number license plates are going up for grabs in Massachusetts. The Registry of Motor Vehicles announcing applications for the 2026 annual low-number plate lottery are available beginning today. 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There are 237 low number plates available this year, including the numbers 318 and 7575. Part of Interstate 35 in north central Texas was littered with disabled cars, trucks, and 18-wheelers after extreme rainfall brought some flash flooding to the region overnight.
4: The rain gauge at Waco Regional Airport showed 3 inches in just 50 minutes south of the city.
6: In front of me is an ocean. I'm going to share some
4: Rick Smith
6: videos.
4: Was driving on I-35 when he hit the high water.
6: My car is right here. I was like the first, one of the first people in line. We're all stuck on Interstate 35.
4: After everyone was safely out, crews went to work clearing away the flooded-out vehicles and reopening a major north-south thoroughfare through central Texas. Jim Ryan, ABC News in Dallas-Fort Worth.
1: No deal. After negotiations fall through following an attempt by Mass General Brigham to purchase the shuttered Norwood Hospital.
7: It's been 6 years, something Norwood General Manager Tony Mazzucco is constantly reminded of by constituents and when he drives by a half-built hospital each day.
23: Everyone that's working on it wakes up in the morning thinking about it and goes to bed at night thinking about it. It is a daily question from every resident in this town and people in the region.
7: Made worse when a bid to buy the Sheldell facility by Mass General Brigham fell through due to the greed, he says, of current owner Medical Properties Trust.
23: It's time for either a sale to go through or there's a bill in front of the legislature to take the property by eminent domain. We can't let companies like MPT continue to pillage the healthcare system. It's causing real harm. Can't stand for it any longer,
7: says this resident.
24: We really miss the hospital. People have to travel so far in an ambulance where they could get immediate help.
7: Chris Fama, WBZ. Boston's News Radio.
1: The Ocean State gets hit with bird flu. WBZ's Matt Phipps with details on what comes next.
25: Hundreds of birds are euthanized in Rhode Island after bird flu was found making the rounds at Antonelli Poultry in Providence. Health officials say the virus was discovered last week during routine testing of the facility in both live ducks and chickens, all from out-of-state dealers. Nearly 450 birds euthanized in efforts to stop the spread at the store. Antonelli Poultry is closed this week until the birds are removed and sanitation is complete. Matt Phipps, WBZ, Boston's News Radio.
1: The state of New Hampshire is hoping to count on you to count butterflies. The Granite State is seeking volunteers to help them learn more about the butterfly population. WBZ's Sherry Small explains.
26: Every July, New Hampshire Fish and Game takes part in the North American Butterfly Count, a national program that started in 1994. In New Hampshire, they have 8 counts, and they're looking for volunteers.
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26: That's Heidi Holman, wildlife biologist with New Hampshire Fish and Game. She says no experience necessary. The count covers a 15-mile radius area.
27: You'll go with a small group, someone who has a camera, someone who's that expert ID, and they'll help you through the day. Usually we capture 25 to 30 different species and hundreds of individuals throughout the count. I say catching in the fact that we caught a glimpse of them.
26: This helps them learn more about the more than 100 butterfly species in New Hampshire. In Concord, New Hampshire, Sherry Small, WBZ Boston's News Radio.
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1: 253, traffic and weather together. The Subaru Retailers of New England, all-wheel drive, traffic on the threes. We got more things to look at, Gina.
3: Yeah, they keep popping up, that's for sure, including a car fire right now, Ben. In a tough spot, it's at the Granite Ave on-ramp to the expressway north, so that's bound to be a curiosity delay factor right there for you. And then if you're traveling southbound on the expressway, that's going to be slow. Out of the Chip O'Neill Tunnel, pretty much stop and go now right down to the split, so we're going to call that about a 35-minute ride. And then northbound on the main line of the expressway, that's going to slow you down from the split up to Neponset Mass Ave in downtown Boston. Star Drive is back to Mass Ave. The Ted and the Sumner back to the airport. Ted eastbound's jammed about halfway through, and we're still in recovery mode on Route 1 northbound from Sergeant Street all the way up to an earlier incident we had at the Linfield Tunnel, so we're still looking at some heavier volume even through the Saga stretch right now. Also busy off the Zakim Bridge northbound right up to Roosevelt Circle, Montvale Ave to the Cloverleaf, where that is getting very busy, that upper end of 128-62 down to Lowell Street southbound. Northbound typical delays about 3A now to North Ave. Turnpike's building a little bit on that westbound side about Newton Court to West, Newton and Tap of the Brakes through Natick, not bad, to 495 after that. And then the rest of the ride to the south in pretty good shape, just 18 to the lane drop on Route 3 southbound. 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
1: Checking the 4-day WBZ AccuWeather forecast. Here's Joe.
5: A nice afternoon with sunshine and some clouds, a refreshing breeze and lowering humidity, high 80 to 84. Partly cloudy this evening, clear and cooler overnight. Lows will range from 51 in the coolest spots inland to 60 in the city. Tomorrow, mostly sunny, the high 78 to 82. In the upper 60s to low 70s across the Cape and the islands. For Wednesday, times of sun and clouds, it'll become breezy in the afternoon, high 79 again. Pretty close to 70 for the Cape and the islands. Thursday, clouds will limit sunshine, breezy, warm, and more humid. A shower or thunderstorm likely in the afternoon with a high of 82, 70s for the Cape and the islands. I'm AccuWeather meteorologist Joe Lundberg, WBZ, Boston's News Radio.
1: 77 in Leominster, 71 in Worcester. Hyannis is at 74. It is 81 degrees in Boston. 255. 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
8: Boy, you got a friend in me. 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
1: 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The cars will be sold as part of a charitable program benefiting Big Brothers, Big Sisters of America, the American Red Cross, and the Starlight Children's Foundation. The former Prime Minister of Canada came south to attend the United States World Cup opener against Paraguay in California rather than attending his own nation's game versus Bosnia-Herzegovina in Toronto. Justin Trudeau had a personal reason, though. He says he made the decision because his girlfriend Katy Perry performed in the pregame show before the match at SoFi Stadium. Trudeau, who was Canada's prime minister from 2015 to 2025, writes on X, sometimes supportive boyfriend duties call, but you know who I'm rooting for. To take the cup. Less than a week to go till Father's Day. So, how do you know what Dad wants? You probably don't.
9: That's because shopping for Dad is tough, because guys don't typically drop hints about what they want or don't want. According to the National Retail Federation, we'll drop about $226 on dear old Dad. And to save you some panic shopping, they say dads want special outings with experience-based gifts. Tickets to a game, a concert, and don't forget dinner. Not all dads are masters of the grill, but they are all masters of the TV remote. I'm Bree Tennis.
1: 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The list of countries banning social media for kids is growing once again.
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1: 81 degrees in Boston at 3 o'clock. Good afternoon. I'm Ben Parker. Here's what's happening. President Trump's in France for the G7 summit. When he arrived there, he discussed a new peace deal with Iran. The deal extends a ceasefire for 60 days and promises to open the Strait of Hormuz.
30: The Iran deal that we made is going to bring a lot of success to the world because the oil was really clogged up there for a while. He would call me on occasion and say, come on, please, let's go. The oil prices.
1: The president says the deal was signed digitally yesterday, will be ceremonially signed in Geneva on Friday. The president says he'll likely not be there, but Vice President Vance will be. All of this news pushing stock averages much higher and oil prices down. Futures on oil down 4% today. The stock market rallying. We'll check in with Bloomberg coming up in about 6 minutes. Gas prices have already started to fall after word of that agreement was made public. According to AAA, the average price for gas in Massachusetts is down 12 cents from last week. It averages $4.17 a gallon now, 31 cents lower than a month ago. We are still paying more than a dollar more than we were a year ago. Massachusetts below the national average by 11 cents a gallon. The United Kingdom is the latest government to ban social media for kids under 16.
31: Prime Minister Keir Starmer announced the new rules Monday that could take effect as soon as next year. The ban would likely include platforms like Snapchat, TikTok, YouTube, Instagram, Facebook, and X. The ban will be modeled after a similar law passed last year in Australia, but aims to go further. It could block live streaming and chatting with strangers. The UK is also looking at possibly imposing curfews to limit online activity. Starmer said that social media is addictive and making children unhappy. I'm Michael Kastner.
1: Two sisters in Bellingham are dead after fire breaks through their home overnight. Investigators are still searching for a cause. WBZ-TV's Penny Commit has an update.
32: Fire received possibility of two people trapped in the residence.
33: Overnight, a fire ripped through this Bellingham home and took the lives of its two residents, a pair of sisters and their cat.
34: Communication center received multiple 911 calls reporting a house fire at 15 Temme Road.
33: Those calls came in just before 1 in the morning, according to Bellingham Fire Chief Bill Miller. Miller. Crews arrived to heavy fire, tearing through the roof even.
34: Company's made an aggressive attack, aggressive interior attack, and search.
33: The two women were sent to Milford Hospital, where they later died.
1: The victims' names so far are being withheld. A homeowner in Wells, Maine, recovering after a massive fire there yesterday. Flames could be seen for miles, thick black smoke billowing into the sky. According to investigators, the homeowner had just changed out the propane tank on a grill and went to start cooking when a small explosion happened, setting fire to the grill and the home. Before the homeowner could get a fire extinguisher on the flames, they spread out of control. The home was a total loss. Homes on either side were also badly damaged. The homeowner's daughter was able to get out safely. Coming up on WBZ, still to come, do you want to be on top? America's Top Model is suing Netflix over a recent documentary. 303, traffic and weather together. The Subaru retailers of New England all-wheel drive traffic on the threes. Gina, what are you up to?
0: Nothing good right now, I'll tell you that much, Ben. No, we're looking at a pretty decent ride. It's just very busy on area roadways right now. The only incident that we actually have is a car fire, so this could be a little bit of a curiosity delay for folks on that Granite Ave on-ramp to the expressway. North Expressway itself is very busy on that southbound side. Not quite onto the Zakim Bridge yet, but it's heavy in the tunnel onto the expressway, down to Granite. A little break in the action, East Milton to the split, and then northbound Furnace Brook up to Neponset Mass Ave, and downtown Boston Sterrows back to Mass Ave. The Ted Williams westbound's back to the airport. Sumner's okay, actually. And the eastbound ride's just a little slow, about halfway through. Leaving the city, that's going to be tough. Off the Zakim Bridge, right up to Roosevelt Circle. Now Spot Pond to the Cloverleaf. At the upper end of 128, where that's getting very busy now, just about 62. Still down to Lowell Street northbound. Typical delays from 3A up to 28. Turnpike's going to slow you down through the Newton stretch. We're going to call that Newton Corner. And just to West Newton 95 to the Barracks. Gina Tempesta, WBC's Traffic on the Threes.
1: As we check the four-day AccuWeather forecast, the day today has been pretty nice. Many places getting at or close to 80 degrees. It's been less humid and a little breezy. Tonight, we'll be in the low 50s in some of the coolest suburbs with partly cloudy to clear skies. 62 in Boston. Another day like today, tomorrow, except maybe a couple degrees cooler. We'll see. 78 or so, the high in Boston tomorrow. 60s to 70s over the Cape and Islands. Mostly clear tomorrow night, and then times of sun and clouds on Wednesday. A breezy afternoon, close to 80. Thursday will be near 80 again, but we'll bring in some humidity, and we might bring in a thunderstorm in the afternoon as well, just for good measure. Right now, 81 degrees in Boston. There's been some confusion when it comes to a monstrous-looking fish in the ponds and lakes of Massachusetts, and you can thank Hollywood for that.
2: Frankenfish and northern snakeheads are two different kinds of fish. The first is a mutated trout, not often found in the wild.
3: People deem frankenfish like a trout that's just been grown to great proportions, so they're genetically altered.
2: And the second is an invasive species that has only shown up in the Commonwealth a few times, but it's enough to have mass wildlife on alert. Jason Stolarski is an aquatic biologist there. Why do people confuse the two? Well, frankenfish look mutated and mangled, but are harmless, while northern snakeheads have teeth and can live outside water for days if the pH of their habitat changes. So Hollywood combined the two in horror movies.
3: I've seen the movies, they're not that great, but they're okay. As a fish biologist, though, you really got to eat this stuff up. There's not too many aspects of my job that creep into like popular culture.
2: Northern snakehead is a real concern, though. They're invasive, and if you see one, you're to report it to the state. Jay Willett, WBZ, Boston's News Radio.
1: All our nice weather has been great, but when it comes to helping out the drought-stricken parts of Massachusetts, the sun and heat not helping. Now one town on the South Shore is facing some critical water shortages.
4: The last thing Hanover Town officials want to hear right now when it comes to water usage.
6: You know, a lot of times I just see water running, like I don't even know where it's coming from. There's so much water running through the neighborhood.
4: Lena, who lives near Route 53, telling me about some of the lackadaisical water consumption habits of some of her neighbors.
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7: Because I think we are wasting too much water.
4: Miranda also lives nearby. She agrees, and it's no longer funny. Hanover's three water treatment plants are running at full capacity, and the town is seeing storage tanks at potential historic lows. They're now asking all residents to cut off any non-essential water usage. That's from the lawn to the pool, really anything you don't need. When I asked Miranda if she doesn't mind turning off the faucet.
7: I really don't.
4: In Hanover, Jim McKay, WBZ Boston.
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1: America's Next Top Model star Tyra Banks is suing Netflix. This comes after the documentary Reality Check Inside of America's Next Top Model features Banks, who is suing for defamation. She says the documentary edited down her three-hour-long interview to just 16 minutes in order to create a false narrative. Her lawyers allege the edit suggests Banks allowed for a contestant to be assaulted for the sake of ratings. No comment yet from Netflix. Try to keep up, will you? Another mega media mergers in the works.
8: Fox is buying Roku for $22 billion, or about $160 per share. It's the latest chapter in the ongoing saga of media consolidation as the industry deals with changes and challenges. The deal will bring together Fox News and sports channels, as well as streaming service Tubi, which it bought in 2020 with Roku. It's been about 7 years since Fox made its last major move of this kind, when it sold its entertainment assets in a $71 billion deal with Disney. I'm Daria Albinger.
1: 3:08. Time to head off to Wall Street. Andrew O'Day is at Bloomberg. What's up? Well, that's Wall Street.
9: Yes, indeed. The promise of the Strait of Hormuz being reopened this week as part of the U.S.-Iran deal is helping oil futures plunge about 5%, and that has helped lift Wall Street to the brink of new highs. Right now, the Dow up 583. NASDAQ up 3%, 759. S&P 500 gaining 129. That's nearly 2%. Rising mortgage rates and rising costs for raw materials get the blame for the rising gloom in the nation's home construction industry. The monthly index of sentiment from the National Association of Home Builders shows an unexpected slip for June, with more builders regarding housing market conditions as poor than as good. Andrew O'Day, Bloomberg Business on WBZ, Boston's News Radio.
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4: Peyton Tolley gets the ball for the Red Sox tomorrow night when they begin a three-game set with the Blue Jays at 6:45. The rookie is coming off a season-high 4 runs allowed, but still has an ERA of 2.70. After being given the franchise tag and then skipping voluntary OTAs, according to reports, Cowboys wide receiver George Pickens has arrived in Dallas today for mandatory minicamp. And there was a huge upset at the World Cup today.
5: As it finishes here in Atlanta, Spain nil, Cape Verde nil.
4: That sound from Fox Sports. In the first World Cup game in their nation's history, Cape Verde tied Spain, the favorites, to win the tournament. Brian Antonelli, WBZ, Boston's News Radio.
6: 313, traffic and weather together. 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All-wheel drive. Traffic on the threes brought to us by Atlantic Power Cleaning. Gina Tempesta's got her eyes wide open and looking at some clogged roads.
7: Yeah, it's getting very busy out there right now. Not a lot of incidents out there, though, to talk about just this car fire, Ben. It's actually, looks like it's going to be put out very shortly at the Granite Ave on-ramp to the expressway north. As far as your mainland on the expressway, that southbound ride's tight. Coming out of the Tip O'Neill tunnel, stop and go down to Granite and then East Milton to the

0: 3A now to North Ave, the lower end building as well from Kendrick Street down to 93. Gina Tempesta, WBC's traffic on the threes.
1: We've had some sunshine around today. We've had much lower humidity, too, so it's been a far more comfortable day. A little bit of a breeze. Temperatures have been in the 70s to near 80, low 80s in a few spots. And as we head through the evening, we'll be near 50 in some of the coolest suburbs, about 62 downtown, with partly cloudy to clear skies, depending on where you are. Nice again tomorrow. Plenty of sunshine. Upper 70s. For the high temperature, though the Cape will stay in the 60s and probably low 70s. Mostly clear tomorrow night, and then Wednesday, more sun, a few clouds, breezy, temperatures close to 80. Thursday, into the low 80s for many of us, and the humidity will pick up on Thursday as well. Could be an afternoon thunderstorm or two.
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1: Good afternoon. I'm Ben Parker. Here are the five things you need to know at 3:15. President Trump says the U.S. and Iran have digitally signed an agreement toward ending their conflict. Speaking to reporters at the G7 summit in France, the president called it a very powerful document. The Supreme Court rejecting an attempt to revive a lawsuit against former FBI Director James Comey. Governor Maura Healey announces funding for communities that will help fix roads littered with potholes after a tough winter. Two sisters have died after a fire in their home in Bellingham overnight. Want to buy a deck chair on your way to the World Cup? Well, probably nobody does. That's part of the problem. WBZ's Heil Schaffel has more.
3: You can see Gillette Stadium from this dry cleaner on Route 1 in Foxborough, but the huge crowds here with the World Cup don't necessarily translate to big business.
4: If I had a restaurant or a bar, I mean, I'd be celebrating, I'm sure.
3: That's been the case all along Route 1 so far. The restaurants, liquor stores, and gas stations get business pouring in with the World Cup matches. But other places, especially those with regular customers, are all stuck with the traffic and none of the game.
4: You know, it takes you 20 minutes to go half a mile.
3: The crowd is notably intense this time around, but some Route 1 long-timers say this is just what you need to expect with a store here.
5: It's a catch-22. We're pleased to have drive-by traffic, but on event days, it's impossible to kind of do business during.
3: Most of the businesses I talk to either close completely or close early on match days throughout the World Cup.
6: We tried on Saturday. We had no luck.
3: Kyle Schaffel, WBZ, Boston's News Radio.
1: Car dealerships being put on notice by Attorney General Andrea Campbell. She's telling them to, they have a legal obligation to make sure the price of a car includes all of the non-optional fees as well. Her office has got a number of complaints from all across the state of dealerships not putting all of the mandatory costs into the prices up front. Campbell says the law requires transparent pricing. Her office is also encouraging anyone who might have been taken advantage of to call her office. A man accused in a deadly shooting at a Cape Cod bar says he acted in self-defense.
7: It was over the weekend. Kareem Harak of Hyannis was shot and killed inside the Moonfish restaurant and tavern in West Dennis. And now 26-year-old Nicholas Campbell has faced a judge accused of murder. Laying out the case, prosecutors now say Campbell himself called 911, saying he had to shoot someone to defend himself because he was jumped and stabbed in the head. Campbell's lawyer, calling it a classic case of self-defense, says his client had to get a surgical staple and that he turned himself into police, along with his gun and a ski mask he was wearing. Prosecutors pushed back on the narrative and said there is surveillance footage from the restaurant, which investigators will be looking over. Campbell's been ordered held without bail. Madison Rogers, WBZ, Boston's News Radio.
1: A police funeral for the community resource dog in Walpole this morning had people lining the streets to pay tribute. Rebel, the community service dog, died last week in a tragic accident when an officer hit her in the parking lot while responding to a call. A real accident with a devastating outcome, according to the chief in town. An American flag-draped casket as she was brought to a pet funeral home from Tufts Veterinary Hospital. A dangerous TikTok trend is sending kids to the emergency room.
8: The first challenges were harmless, even positive. The ice bucket challenge raised millions for research into ALS. But the Benadryl challenge?
9: This one is boggling my mind.
8: ABC News medical contributor Dr. Alok Patel says intentionally overdosing on the allergy medication can have serious consequences.
9: Such as arrhythmias of your heart, confusion, seizures, coma. We've already seen a couple deaths associated with this challenge.
8: Since the beginning of May, three children in Connecticut have died after intentionally taking large quantities of Benadryl. Jim Ryan, ABC News.
1: The next World Cup game for Scotland is Friday in Foxborough against Morocco. WBZ's Drew Mulholland tells us the Scottish fans in town keep finding new ways to entertain themselves and others.
10: The people of Boston and Greater Boston, I think it's safe to say, are also being entertained by the Scots, who have won over the city.

0: Yeah, with their kilts and bagpipes, the singing and chanting, the Scots are having fun and the Boston people are loving their joy for life. And just listen to those guys who had that Airbnb in Walpole. Remember the early morning bagpipe playing? Well, they're still here and they tell the BBC they might never leave.
1: The welcome that we've all had has been unbelievable. Everyone's made it so easy for us to just be here. It's been incredible.
0: Just kidding. They are leaving eventually, but they can come back. Vacations, right? And the scenes at Fenway Park for Sunday Night Baseball, they were just wild. The Fenway music set list really catering to the Tartan Army in attendance. This, the Proclaimers hit, I'm Gonna Be 500 Miles. They kept singing and singing and singing. So cool. Drew Mulholland, WBZ, Boston's News Radio.
2: Maybe you paid attention to the World Cup over the weekend. Maybe you went to a movie. Maybe you did both. It was a big weekend at the box office.
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4: 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People have a right to know the truth.
5: Steven Spielberg's Disclosure Day took the top spot at the domestic box office at $44 million and approached $93 million worldwide.
6: I love you. I love you.
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8: I love you!
5: Harry Barker's Obsession outperformed its opening gross for a fourth straight weekend, making $19 million. And on a production budget of less than $1 million, it's nearing $300 million worldwide. And Scary Movie and Masters of the Universe stumbled in their sophomore weekends, with both falling 70% from their opening numbers. Scary Movie finished third at $14.5 million, while He-Man made just $8.5 million. Maybe not. Brian Antonelli, WBZ, Boston's News Radio.
2: Where have you been all my life? Or at least, where have you been the last 18 years? Carly Simon, back with some new music after 18 years, recently releasing her new single, Howl, and with it coming a promise of a new album later this summer. It'll be the first time in nearly two decades Simon will be releasing an album. It's called Comes in Waves, considered a deeply personal collection of 12 songs. It'll debut for you on August 14th. 321, we'll check traffic and weather together next.
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2: 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Where to begin, Gina?
17: Let's start on the turnpike on that westbound side, Ben. Really building a lot of volume. Market Street to Newton Corner and then West Newton, about 16, actually. Out to the barracks, the tap of the brakes again at Natick. Not too bad after that to 495. Eastbound's going to bog you down coming into the city, just about Cambridge Street to Fenway. And then once you're downtown, it's busy inside the Ted Williams Bolter fractions halfway through on the eastbound side. Storrow Drive is back to Mass Ave. Zakin Bridge is okay, but it's tight in the tunnel coming out onto the expressway down to Neponset and then East Milton to the split. Northbound split up to Neponset, Mass Ave in, and then very busy off the Zakin Bridge northbound. We're pretty much connecting those dots right up to the Cloverleaf at that upper end of 128, where it's still pretty busy, about 62, down to Lowell Street, northbound 95, 128 is going to be slow from 3A up to Walnut Street, and the lower end of 128, building that volume from about Kendrick Street down to Route 193 is busy on the northbound side onto 24. Gina Tempesta, WBZ's traffic on the threes.
2: We check the 4-day WBZ AccuWeather forecast now. Meteorologist Brian Thompson is with us. We got rid of the humidity. We're just left with some pretty decent weather.
3: Yeah, some very nice weather, Ben. It's going to keep going through tomorrow, probably through Wednesday as well, before the humidity starts to make a return, at least briefly, as we head toward Thursday. But overall, a lot of the weather this week is going to be on the more comfortable side. That includes tonight. We'll have some clouds into the evening hours, but the sky will clear out as the night goes on. Lows range from 53 in the coolest inland suburbs to 62 in Boston. Plenty of sunshine tomorrow. Again, a nice day. High 78. It will be in the upper 60s and low 70s for the Cape and Islands, and mostly clear for tomorrow night. Lows back down into the 50s in most suburbs, about 62 downtown. Times of sun and clouds, a breezy day Wednesday. Highs will be close to 80. We'll get back up to near 80 on Thursday, but like I said, it will be a noticeably more humid day by then. We may also have a thunderstorm by Thursday afternoon. But then as a cold front swings through, the humidity drops right back down again on Friday. It's warm with high temperatures in the 80s, but dry with some sunshine, and it looks very pleasant this weekend as the humidity stays low, and it does look primarily dry with sunshine much of the time. I'm AccuWeather, the meteorologist Brian Thompson, WBZ, Boston's News Radio.
2: Pretty pleasant temperatures around today. Fitchburg's at 80 degrees. We're at 81 on the Vineyard, 77 in Hyannis, 77 in Concord, 80 degrees in Boston. 326, as we check New England business. Big layoffs were announced last week at a Cambridge biotech company. The Boston Business Journal reports late last week, Fulcrum Therapeutics told its staff that 85% of them were being laid off, which means the company will have just 9 full-time employees remaining on the payroll. Fulcrum reportedly trying to find a buyer or another company to merge with as it deals with the financial fallout from a failed trial for a sickle cell disease treatment. You know, 6 figures used to be a pretty good salary, and in some places it still is. But in Orange County, just south of Los Angeles, that could put you as a low-income resident.
7: That's according to the new official state income limits from the California Department of Housing and Community Development. Individuals earning up to $104,200 per year now qualify as low income in Orange County. The threshold set each year determine who's eligible for income restricted apartments and other housing assistance programs in different counties. Last year, the low income cutoff in Orange County was $94,750 earned annually. I'm Daniel Martindale.
2: Wall Street's doing pretty good today. Oil, not so well, which is good for us. Oil prices down about 4% today after word of the Iran deal with the U.S. And the stock market is climbing higher as the Dow's up almost 600 points. The S&P 500 is up 125. The NASDAQ really taken off, near 3% gain today, up 734 points. Coming up on WBZ, the president's in France for the G7 summit and talking about peace.
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2: 80 degrees in Boston at 3:30. Good afternoon. I'm Ben Parker. Here's what's happening in France for the G7 summit. President Trump today discussing the new peace agreement with Iran. That agreement extends the shaky ceasefire for 2 months and will open up the Strait of Hormuz.
23: This is a very powerful document, and I want it to be released, so probably pretty soon. I would say sometime after Friday.
2: The deal was signed yesterday digitally, but they'll have a formal signing Friday. Likely the president won't be in attendance in Geneva, but the vice president will be there. The Supreme Court says they are not interested in any attempt to revive a lawsuit against former FBI Director James Comey. A former Trump campaign advisor, Carter Page, has tried to bring the lawsuit back against Comey. The lawsuit targeted Comey as well as seven others for their roles in a federal investigation into Russian interference in the 2016 election. A federal judge ruled that Page waited too long to file his lawsuit, and the ruling was upheld by a higher court. Voc-Tech learning is becoming a higher priority for Boston Public Schools. WBZ's Jared Brosnan is in Roxbury.
24: Madison Park High School students are excited to get their careers started in the trades.
25: Two of my teachers went to Madison Park and went straight to the union afterwards. So I felt I could really kind of connect with them, and seeing how they turned out, I think that really pushed me forward to wanting to pursue this path.
24: Mayor Michelle Wu says she wants to make Madison Park the top Voc-Tech school in the country, and the city's ready to put $700 million behind it.
26: A major total reconstruction renovation that's slated for the school.
24: Thanks to partnerships with local unions and building pathways, 17 recent graduates will start their careers next month directly in the trades. Apprenticeship Director for Laborers New England Region Joe Caparco says he's glad programs like this are coming back to the forefront.
27: Earn while you learn. You come to school, you get paid to get out and have a high middle-class paying job with benefits and a skill that you can take any way you go.
24: From Roxbury, I'm Jared Brosnan, WBZ Boston's News Radio.
2: Here they come. And they keep on coming. A fresh wave of tourists arriving in Boston for the World Cup. WBC's Jeremy Russ caught up with some of them.
28: Back home in Norway, I have two weddings to go to during the group stage, but we dropped it to be here in the U.S.
29: It took Anders Rasmussen 24 hours to get here from Norway.
28: It's a quite lovely city, actually.
29: He's soaking in all Boston has to offer before heading down to Foxborough for Norway's match with Iraq tomorrow.
28: I've never been to the U.S. before, so yeah, it's nice to see how things are over the Atlantic Ocean.
29: Nina Elvestad with the Norwegian Football Federation says there are 6,000 to 7,000 Norwegians in Boston for the match.
30: You know, that's real cool. We haven't been in the World Cup for 28 years, and now we have a really good squad, and also, you know, they are fantastic people as well, so it means a lot.
29: After tomorrow, Norway's next match at Boston Stadium will be on the 26th against France. Jeremy Russ, WBZ, Boston's News Radio.
2: Coming up on WBZ, you don't have to catch them all. In fact, don't catch any, but you do have to count them all. Butterflies. We'll have more coming up. 3:33, traffic and weather together. The Subaru Retailers of New England all-wheel drive traffic on the threes. I quit counting after a whole bunch of cars stuck on the road, Jim.
17: Yeah, that's too much to count, that's for sure, Ben. We have a lot of problem spots from the west of town. Actually, it also starts inside the Ted Williams. We have a crash inside on that westbound side, so you're going to be hung up there. You have a little break in the action. And then from a Market Street, almost Cambridge Street now, out to a new crash that's just coming into us at the Weston State Police Barracks. It's in the breakdown. down lane, but nonetheless just enough to slow you down. Back into almost Boston right now, the lower end of 128 also very busy. Kendrick Street down to 93. 93 is busy onto 24. 24 is not bad. Just a little slow at the Horse Bridge, Route 3 southbound, just the top of the brakes getting by Union Street. Looks pretty good, actually, after that. The upper end of 128, very busy through the Waltham and Lexington area. And then again from 3 now up to Walnut Street, 128 southbound, busy from 62 down to Lowell Street, even Route 1 northbound. And that's pretty tough as you make your way from Sergeant Street up past 99. Gina Tempesta, WBC's Traffic on the 3s.
2: Decent day today with temperatures getting close to 80 in many places. And sunny skies and low humidity. That's nice. Partly cloudy to mostly clear later tonight around the region. Temperatures close to 50 in the coolest suburbs, 62 or so downtown. Tomorrow's another nice day. We'll get to near 80 or so with lots of sunshine. Cooler over the Cape and Islands as it's been. Mostly clear tomorrow night. And then for Wednesday, another day with some sun, a few clouds, and a little bit of a breeze. Temperatures near 80 in the warmest spots, 70s over the Cape and Islands. And clouds and some sun on Thursday will bring back some humidity, because by then you'll have missed it quite a bit. And there'll be a thunderstorm perhaps in the afternoon. Not a terrible day, not a washout, but just a more humid day with some showers around. It is 80 degrees right now in Boston. During each weekend in July, you can go butterfly watching while helping New Hampshire Fish and Game at the same time. WBC Sherry Small explains.
3: So you said you have 2,600 caterpillars as of yesterday?
4: Yes.
3: As of yesterday.
4: Yesterday, great.
5: New Hampshire Fish and Wildlife biologist Heidi Holman oversees a team working on the captive rearing of the endangered Karner Blue butterfly.
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6: To learn more about the over 100 butterfly species in New Hampshire, we look to use citizen science data to find out how these butterflies are doing across the state and figure out if there's actions we need to take in the future.
5: There will be 8 counts in a number of different areas.
6: We're looking to have beginners just come out. 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
2: Leave the sports radio, take the hot dog. Some called him the godfather of sports radio. Eddie Andelman has died. Many remember him for spearheading the hot dog safari for the Cystic Fibrosis Foundation. He also had shows around Boston for years. The Sports Huddle, one of them, on a number of stations over the course of 4 decades, including WBZ. Eddie Andelman has died at the age of 89. It's been a long time since Knicks fans felt this good. The New York Knickerbockers are the center of the basketball universe after winning their first NBA championship in more than half a century this past weekend.
7: A large crowd greeted the starting five as they appeared in Midtown on NBC's Today Show just 2 days after their NBA title win. Guard Jalen Brunson was asked how it feels to be in the moment.
10: I don't think it's truly settled in at all, but honestly, we're really grateful for the opportunity that presented itself, and I'm just happy that we seized the moment.
7: Brunson and his teammates will be celebrated Thursday with a ticker tape parade up Broadway. They'll then get the keys to the city in a ceremony honoring the team at City Hall. In New York, I'm Scott Pringle.
2: If you've driven anywhere in Massachusetts, you know winter's tough on the roads and cities and towns have a hard time paying for it. Fixing the roads, that is. Governor Maura Healey recently announced a new opportunity for local communities to borrow cash from the state to fix roads. The bill totals $1.1 billion, though not all of it is for road repairs, bridges, and other infrastructure, too. The goal, to use this time to rebuild what a cold winter broke and to make roads safe for all to travel. Two massive media companies merging to create the third largest player in U.S. television.
11: Fox Corporation has agreed to buy streaming platform Roku in a cash and stock deal valued at about $22 billion, including debt. The deal will give Fox access to the Roku channel, first-party data, and more than 100 million global streaming households. Fox CEO Lachlan Murdoch says combining the businesses will bring together Fox's live news and sports content with a streaming platform with large viewership. The deal is expected to close in the first half of next year, but still needs approval from Fox and Roku shareholders and also regulatory approval. I'm Marcela Sanchez.
2: 338 off to Wall Street we go. Andrew O'Day is at Bloomberg. Good news about the U.S.-Iran peace deal means good news for investors.
0: Yeah, investors are making pretty big bets that the thing's going to hold and make a substantive difference. Oil futures down more than 4%. The Dow right now gaining more than 1%, 542 points. NASDAQ up 737. That's nearly 3%. S&P 500 up 122, and that is closer to 2%. After 4 months of gains, U.S. manufacturing production stalled last month as a drop in chemical and petroleum output offset ongoing strength in categories tied to the data center boom. Factory output was little changed overall last month after an upwardly revised advance in April. Fed Reserve data finds output of computer and electronic products increased, and production of defense and space equipment climbed for the sixth month in a row. Andrew O'Day, Bloomberg Business on WBZ, Boston's News Radio.
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19: Now that the NBA Finals have wrapped, the first big question of the offseason is if and where Giannis Antetokounmpo gets traded. Brian Windhorst said on ESPN's Get Up today, the two-time MVP is focused on wanting to be a member of the Heat, but Miami and Milwaukee have been talking for months and haven't agreed to a deal.
20: Because the Bucks don't love the Heat's offer. There are third teams involved, there are fourth teams involved. In recent days, we have seen that the Boston Celtics have shown some interest there. But a Celtics offer has a stumbling block. Number one, you'd be breaking up potentially Jalen Brunson and Jalen Brown. Number two, it would mean changing the entire structure of the way the Celtics play basketball.
19: I don't want to speak for Windhorse, but I think he meant Jason Tatum. Brian Antonelli, WBZ, Boston's News Radio.
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17: Well, we have a new crash that's just coming into us, so we're looking at this one right now, Ben. It is in the breakdown lane. It's 495 southbound before Boston Road in Westford. Not too bad there, just something to be aware of. And then we'll have lights that will be flashing there, so we'll have a bit of curiosity delays once help arrives. We're also looking at a tough ride westbound out of the city. We have a crash inside the Ted Williams on that westbound side. A little break in the action, and then it's slow again from Cambridge Street out to a crash also in the breakdown lane at the Weston State Police Barracks. Looks pretty good to 495. After that, eastbound typical delays from Cambridge Street to Fenway. Downtown Boston, Sturrow Drive, all of a sudden back beyond the BU Bridge. And it's busy inside the Ted Williams, the tip rather, as you make your way southbound out of the city, down to Neponset and then East Milton to the split. Northbound's Furnace Brook up to Neponset, then Mass Ave, and very heavy off the Sachem Bridge on that 93 northbound ride right up to Roosevelt Circle, spot pond to the Cloverleaf, so very little running room there. And very busy that upper end of 128. It's stop and go from 1A down to Lowell Street. Gina Tempesta, WBC's traffic on the threes.
2: It's been a pretty nice day, comfortable day too, with the lower humidity. Temperatures within a few degrees of 80 in most places. A little bit cooler in some areas down toward the Cape, but even the Vineyard getting to 80 degrees today. So there's that. We have the lower humidity tonight, partly cloudy skies early, turning out clear later on, and temperatures will range from about 50 or so in the coolest suburbs to just about 60 or so in Boston. Plenty of sunshine tomorrow, a lot like today, 78 for the high, a little cooler over the Cape and Islands. Wednesday, we're right around 80, times of sun and clouds. And then Thursday, we'll pick up the humidity a little bit. Temperatures will be in the low 80s. We may get a thunderstorm or two as the day progresses.
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2: Good afternoon. I'm Ben Parker. Here are the five things you need to know at 3:45. The United States and Iran have digitally signed an agreement to extend a ceasefire and plan an official signing later on this week. After a court ordered President Trump's name off the Kennedy Center in Washington, D.C., now a sheet covers both names on that building. Attorney General Andrea Campbell says offshore wind energy products can continue after the Trump administration tossed a lawsuit that had paused it. The city of Quincy set to vote tonight on if they should purchase the now vacant campus of Eastern Nazarene College. An attempt to purchase and reopen Norwood Hospital by Mass General Brigham falls through.
12: He thought it a reasonable offer.
21: Medical Properties Trust started in the mid-$100 million range and then went up from there, which is not actually how you negotiate. They continue to ask more and more money. Mass General is a seasoned operator. They know what property is worth. The offer was in the high tens of millions of dollars as a starting point. St. Elizabeth's, when it sold, was about $70 million.
22: These guys ended up asking for the high threes.
21: Yes.
22: Outrageous.
21: Absolutely outrageous. It is just corporate pillaging.
12: Which each day the hospital remains closed, says Norwood General Manager Tony Mazzucco.
21: People are dying and suffering. You shouldn't have to spend 40 minutes in an ambulance if you have a heart attack to get the treatment that you need. It's really gutted both emergency care and primary care in the region.
12: Town folk?
23: People really want it and need it.
24: You missed this one, the hospital. You need it.
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2: Bird flu hits the ocean state. WBZ's Matt Phipps with the story.
25: Hundreds of birds are euthanized in Rhode Island after bird flu was found making the rounds at Antonelli Poultry in Providence. Health officials say the virus was discovered last week during routine testing of the facility in both live ducks and chickens, all from out-of-state dealers. Nearly 450 birds euthanized in efforts to stop the spread at the store. Antonelli Poultry is closed this week until the birds are removed and sanitation is complete. Matt Phipps, WBZ, Boston's News Radio.
2: A Rhode Island man with a history of cyber stalking was in court last week after a year and a half of online harassment alleged with threats against a Boston woman, Space Vix Asak of Woonsocket, was charged with stalking a woman online. The victim says she has blocked over 700 accounts on TikTok, more than 200 on Instagram, all allegedly operated by the suspect, known online as Space Vegas. The victim had a harassment prevention order that Vixasek had been accused of violating. Mass lawmakers passed legislation that aims to make traffic stops safer for everyone involved. WBC's Brooke McCarthy explains.
3: Both the Massachusetts House and Senate passed legislation that establishes a statewide blue envelope program, which gives motorists with autism a simple way to alert police to their diagnosis, aiming to make their interaction more positive. Someone with autism may have trouble communicating during a stressful situation like a traffic stop. So the goal of the envelope is to alert that officer and give them guidance on how to effectively communicate. It also provides a place to store driver's license and auto registration all in one place. Senate President Karen Spilka says something as simple as a blue envelope can increase the chances interactions with police are positive, respectful, and less stressful. The RMV is responsible for making these envelopes available for those with autism or to their parents or guardians. It now heads to the governor's desk for her signature. Brooke McCarthy, WBZ, Boston's News Radio.
2: The Massachusetts Registry of Motor Vehicles says applications are now open for this year's low number license plate lottery. Residents with active registrations for standard passenger vehicles will have until August 14th to sign up online. It's free to register for the drawing. This is different from the lottery for the state's blue commemorative 250th anniversary plates held earlier this year. There are 237 low number license plates available through this lottery. Putting a hole in a plan to cap the population in Switzerland. The goal of capping the Swiss at 10 million is an attempt to ease housing, transportation, and environmental concerns. However, voters there have other thoughts.
4: The population of Switzerland currently stands at just over 9 million, and the plan would have set a cap at 10 million by the year 2050. Just under 55% of voters rejected the proposal, with many citing concerns over the impact it would have on the labour market and ties with the European Union. Over half of Swiss produce is sold in the EU, and the introduction of a population limit could have impacted the country's access to Europe's single market. The president of the Swiss People's Party says the result of the referendum shows that people want solutions, and not a single problem has been solved with the vote's outcome. William Denslow, Brussels.
2: Deadlines here for Quincy to decide if it will take over the campus of Eastern Nazarene College. WBZ's Amanda Keene with the story.
5: Tonight's Quincy City Council meeting will need a two-thirds majority vote in order to purchase the vacant college property in the city. The mayor has a plan to buy Eastern Nazarene College, and the city council is on board, but with an asterisk. They want to sell off some downtown properties in order to offset the cost. It all comes down to money. The city has spent a pretty penny on land acquisitions in recent years, nearly $80 million, so they're a bit strapped for cash. The mayor isn't on board with the plan to sell off other properties, according to the Patriot Ledger. ENC is one of the many small Massachusetts colleges that have recently closed its doors, and the campus is home to some attractive features to the city, like athletic fields, dorms, classrooms, and parking lots. The vote happens later tonight. Amanda Keene, WBZ, Boston's News Radio.
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2: 353, traffic and weather together. The Subaru retailers of New England, all-wheel drive, traffic on the threes. I know there's traffic, and the person to find out where it is Gina.
0: Yeah, we have quite a bit of traffic to get through right now. Ben, not helping. We're just picking up word of a new crash coming in at Roosevelt Circle on 93 northbound. Already very busy off the Zakum Bridge, so that's not going to help you any. And then a little break in the action, and then Spot Pond up to the Clover Leap, where it's very busy, that upper end of 128, especially on that southbound side, 1A, pretty much actually 62. Down to Lowell Street, the northbound ride, typical delays through Waltham and Lexington, and then 3A up to Walnut Street in typical delays as well, about Sergeant Street to 99 on your Route 1 northbound ride. Now, on the Turnpike westbound, actually it starts inside the Ted Williams on the westbound side. We have a crash inside the tunnel, and then the eastbound ride is going to be about halfway through, and then as you continue that ride westbound on the Turnpike, that's going to slow you down from Market Street to a crash in the breakdown lane. That is working at the Weston State Police Barracks. Eastbound is going to slow you down from about Market Street now to Kenmore Square. Storrow Drive is back to Mass Ave, and it's busy inside the Tip O'Neill, as you make your way southbound out of the city. Stop and go right down to about Granite, East Milton to the Split, northbound Split, up to Neponset, Mass Ave in. And one other crash to talk about is in the breakdown lane, but we are seeing a delay around this one on 495 southbound before Boston Road in Westford. 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With Lowe's, the best parts of summer start right outside your door. 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Gina Tempesta, WBZ's traffic on the three.
2: Checking the 4-day WBZ AccuWeather forecast now. Here's Brian.
1: The sky is going to clear out as we head through tonight, and it will be cooler. Lows will range from 53 in the coolest inland suburbs to 62 in Boston. A nice day coming our way for tomorrow with a good deal of sunshine, high 78. It will be in the upper 60s and low 70s for the Cape and Islands. Mostly clear tomorrow night, low 62 in Boston, 50s again in most suburbs. Then the breeze picks up a bit on Wednesday with times of sun and clouds. Highs will be right around 80 degrees. More clouds mixing in on Thursday. There could be a thunderstorm in the afternoon as the humidity rises. Thursday's high again, close to 80. I'm AccuWeather meteorologist Brian Thompson, WBZ, Boston's News Radio.
2: We are at 80 degrees in Lemons. It's 74 in Worcester. Provincetown's at 76, 77 in Bedford, and 80 degrees in Boston. 355, Bob Dylan looking back somewhat wistfully.
8: He not busy being born, is busy dying.
9: Bottles your sleeping ears to hear that somebody thinks they really found you.
8: Bob Dylan in a new op-ed for the New York Times reflects on turning 80 a few years back. He says the hardest part was realizing too late how past choices might have changed everything. Dylan says aging brings physical limits, loss of illusions, and a sense that the mind still feels young, but the body says, been there, done that. The now 85-year-old Dylan plays the Pavilion in Boston on July 16th. He's always had a way with words. Drew Mulholland, WBZ.
9: But it's all right, Mom.
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2: She continues to make music, and she's younger than Bob Dylan. Ariana Grande. Launching a new foundation. It focuses on youth, mental health, arts education, and community support causes. In a statement, the artist says the Brighter Days Foundation's mission is to support, protect, and provide resources for our vulnerable friends in need. Ariana Grande says, grateful to be able to expand and amplify the life-saving work she's been supporting for years. Hey, it's a day for those who love high-end seafood.
11: Today is one of two National Lobster Days in any year. One in September that marks the start of the lobster harvest season, but today is the original National Day to celebrate the crustacean. If you're into lobster, today is your day to strap on a bib and get to dunking into drawn butter. You can consider today a pregame to the one in the fall, and there will be deals. So get cracking. And Miss Manor says it's okay to slurp. I'm Bree Tennis.
2: Slurp when you're drinking the butter that you have left over after you ate all the lobster. Maybe not. Wall Street's cooking today, just like a lobster, except the numbers are green, not red. Dow up more than 500 points right now. We'll check out the closing numbers that will be coming up when the bell rings in about 2.5 minutes on Wall Street. And the president announcing the Strait of Hormuz will be reopened after a ceasefire deal with Iran.
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2: 80 degrees in Boston at 4 o'clock. Good afternoon. I'm Ben Parker. Here's what's happening. President Trump today announcing the Strait of Hormuz will reopen after a ceasefire agreement was agreed to between the U.S. and Iran over the weekend.
20: We signed, the deal's all signed, and the strait is already partially opened. As you know, they're doing a little hunting for a couple of mines that they've already found. But it's essentially ships are starting to go out. Now, on Friday, it'll be completely opened.
21: Pakistan says there will be a signing of an agreement Friday. The president says Iran's leadership played a role in the agreement.
20: As you know, the first set is gone, the second set is gone, and we found the third set to be very smart, strong, very smart, but we ended up making a deal.
21: The president hopes this will be a good new relationship with Iran.
20: And if we don't, we go back to where we started, but I don't think that's going to be necessary.
21: Among the challenges ahead is whether Israel will continue its offensive in Lebanon. Ed Donahue, Washington.
2: Now, with a ceasefire deal in the Middle East, stocks soared today. In fact, the NASDAQ up more than 3%, the Dow up about 1%, and oil prices fell by about 4%. The downward trend reflected at the pump, too, though it will take a long time to fall significantly. Northeast gas prices have been falling, as AAA reports. The average gas price in Massachusetts is down 12 cents from last week, now at $4.17 per gallon. The cheapest average gas in Massachusetts is in Plymouth County. That's at $4.07 a gallon, which is the same price as the national average. If the president's name can't be on the Kennedy Center, apparently nobody's can.
22: The Kennedy Center's executive director said in a sworn declaration Saturday that crews had removed President Trump's name from the facade. But tarp-draped scaffolding remains in front of the building, obscuring the letters that identify it as the John F. Kennedy Memorial Center for the Performing Arts. A center spokesperson says the tarp and scaffolding will remain in place as crews address maintenance needs of the marble and soffit panels on the building's front. It's unclear if that maintenance is related to the installation and removal of Trump's name. Officials haven't said how long the work might take. Stephen Portnoy, ABC News, Washington.
2: Massachusetts Attorney General Andrea Campbell is marking a victory in the fight over offshore wind. WBZ's Madison Rogers with more.
3: As a burgeoning industry faces federal headwinds, A.G. Campbell says a federal appeals court just dismissed the DOJ effort to overturn a decision which vacated a White House order freezing all federal permitting for wind energy projects. It was the administration itself that conceded the fight, moving to dismiss its appeal. Now it's formally been tossed. Campbell, in a statement, says Massachusetts has directed hundreds of millions of dollars into offshore wind development and says the decision will protect those investments, along with clean energy jobs and access to affordable green energy. The federal government is pressing on with efforts, and a list of lawsuits are still in play. The administration's been pushing to invest in fossil fuel projects and arguing offshore wind farms pose a national security risk. Madison Rogers, WBZ, Boston's News Radio.
2: Coming up on WBZ, World Cup tourists, great for business. 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The Subaru retailers of New England, all-wheel drive, traffic on the threes. Well, there's some traffic around, isn't there, Gina?
0: Yes, getting really tough out there right now. And, Ben, a lot of stuff coming into us, including a crash at the Braintree split on 93 on that southbound side. Already busy coming out of the Tip O'Neill Tunnel and down to about Neponset. And now from Granite to the split, northbound's heavy from Furnace Brook up to Neponset. Now Mass Ave, and we have a crash in disabled, inside the tunnel. That's in the center lane. And then after that, as you continue north on the Zakum Bridge, we have yet another disabled vehicle just underneath that first tower, and that's going to make it a little rough as you continue that ride on 93. Let's check that right now as we say good afternoon to Kristinette in the Needham Bank Traffic Road Report.
4: Well, good afternoon, Gina. It is very slow leaving the city off the upper deck on 93 northbound up to a crash scene right before Roosevelt Circle. You're going to find more reduced speeds from the Winchester Highlands down the hill past Montvale Avenue, then finally from just after Dascombe Road in Andover up toward the Merrimack River. Kristinette in the Needham Bank Traffic Drone Report.
0: And it's very busy on that upper end of 128, including 128 southbound, just about 62. Down to Lowell Street northbound is going to slow you down just about 3A up to the Wakefield stretch. And then before that, we have a new crash coming in on 95 northbound at Winter Street and Waltham. We're clearing a crash in the westbound side of the turnpike on that the westbound side by the Western State Police Barracks. You're still back to Market Street. And now to the south of town, we have a new crash coming in 93 northbound at 138 in Canton. Gina Tempesta, WBC's Traffic on the Threes.
2: Decent day today, decent night tonight, decent day tomorrow. That's pretty much the weather. We will have temperatures tonight about 50 in the suburbs, 60 downtown, with skies eventually turning out clear. Tomorrow will be a lot like today. Wednesday will also be a lot like today. And then by Thursday, we'll crank up the humidity a little and maybe fire off a thunderstorm or two. Right now, we're at 80 degrees in Boston. The World Cup means a lot more people in and around Foxborough, but it doesn't always translate into more money for all businesses.
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23: 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I don't know if it'll be good for business in general.
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2: More than 251 years after the British did it, the Scottish are coming and coming and coming. Actually, they're already here, and the Scottish invasion is all thanks to the World Cup.
8: The Scots continue to be all over Boston and Greater Boston, probably coming to a town near you. Yeah, from a boat in Boston Harbor to a march to Fenway Park, from bagpiping their way down the infamous police slide at City Hall Plaza to partying at the bar. Well, you know, the bars. They've hit up many of them. Oh, yeah, beautiful version of Country Roads, too, John Denver. The Scots are absolutely taking over the Tartan Army. And remember those Airbnb guys in Walpole bagpiping to start the day? Well, the BBC caught up with them, and the locals have been making them feel right at home, showering them with gifts.
1: We've had beer, we've had donuts, we've had a box of Black Label whiskey, 12 bottles, which is like unbelievable. For this crew here, I've got to manage this lot here. This is a concerning part.
8: I can imagine. The people are loving the Scots around here, and the Scots are so grateful in return. Very cool thing for Boston. Drew Mulholland, WBZ, Boston's News Radio.
2: As another U.S. city prepares to host World Cup matches, the English national soccer team has attracted the attention of thieves and the police.
9: The English soccer squad made a cross-country trip from Florida to Missouri and had much of its equipment sent by truck. When the trailer was opened up in Kansas City, team officials found that autographed jerseys, goalkeeper gloves, cleats, and a World Cup soccer ball were gone. The two truck drivers have been arrested and charged with possessing $18,000 in stolen goods. The English team has recovered most of its gear. Jim Ryan, ABC News.
2: 408, off to Wall Street. Andrew O'Day is at Bloomberg, and this was a good day.
10: Yes, it was. Stocks were on a tear today as the market reacted to the U.S.-Iran deal in general and the Strait of Hormuz reopening in particular. Dow hit a new high, up 469 today. NASDAQ up 3%, 795. S&P up 123. A handbag recession. Bain & Company says global sales of luxury handbags are down 10% from their peak in 2023, meaning we're spending a collective $8 billion fewer dollars on them. Industry watchers tell Dow Jones a big problem was that brands raised their prices too aggressively post-pandemic, in part to make up for lost sales during lockdowns. Andrew O'Day, Bloomberg Business on WBZ, Boston's News Radio.
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5: That was the moment when I realized I got to do something. 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
9: After taking 2 out of 3 against the Rangers over the weekend, the Red Sox continue their homestand tomorrow night with the first of 3 against the Blue Jays at 6:45. But even with that series win, the Sox still sit 5 games out of a playoff spot while jockeying with a handful of teams for that final wild card. The Athletic's Ken Rosenthal told Foul Territory TV, if they're in sell mode, Jaron Duran is an intriguing player who should be in demand.
10: They should entertain that. Frankly, even if they're in it, they still have not an excess of outfielders, but they have the ability to trade an outfielder. They haven't done that, and who knows if they will or not, but if they go into a deadline believing that they're not going to be a contending team this year and are willing to move pieces, I would think he would be at the top of the list.
9: Brian Antonelli, WBZ, Boston's News Radio.
11: 413, traffic and weather together. The Subaru retailers of New England all-wheel drive traffic on the threes. We got things going on, Gina.
12: Yeah, it's pretty busy out there right now, but I'm going to start to the south of town on 95. You're 128 southbound right, Kendrick Street, as you make your way onto 93 north, where we have a crash at 138 in Canton. And then even after that crash, it's busy onto 24 and 93 southbound's busy from the split to 24, and 24 is going to slow you at the horse bridge. Now, getting to the split is going to be a tough one inside the Ted Williams, Tip O'Neill tunnel, rather, as you make your way from the Zakin Bridge, starting to really build up now. A stop and go down to Columbia Road, and now Neponset down to the split where we have a crash working there. Northbound is going to slow you down from Furnace Brook up to Neponset, Mass Ave, and the rest of your downtown ride. Storrow Drive is back to Mass Ave. The Ted Williams

0: 85. Northbound, that's going to slow you down from 3A up to Walnut Street. Southbound's very busy, 62 down to Lowell Street. And the turnpike is still very busy from Market Street to an earlier crash at the barracks. Gina Tempesta, WBC's Traffic on the Threes.
1: All right, pretty decent day today. We lost the humidity that was weighing us down of late. And so we got up into about 80 degrees, give or take a few degrees in a few spots, and it felt very comfortable. A little breeze, too. Tonight, we'll have partly cloudy skies to start, clear skies later on. Lows will range from the low 50s in the coolest suburbs to about 62 downtown. Tomorrow, an awful lot like today. We'll get darn close to 80 with plenty of sunshine and a little breeze. Wednesday, same deal, near 80 with that breeze and some sun and some clouds. Thursday, more humidity and maybe a shower or two to contend with.
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1: Good afternoon. I'm Ben Parker. Here are the five things you need to know at 4:16. A small fire breaks out at an MBTA ferry earlier today. Boston Fire says all passengers were able to make it safely off at Castle Island. The U.S. and Iran have reached an initial peace deal, not only extending the fragile ceasefire for 60 more days, also, though, reopening the Strait of Hormuz. The governor announces new funding for pothole repair for cities and towns who've been dealing with particularly difficult roads after a cold winter. A Massachusetts teen facing drunk driving and other charges after police say he crashed his car into a home in Southborough. Well, there was some rain that pushed through southern New England overnight, but we're still awful low on water around these parts. Drought conditions have been getting worse, and we're not even officially in summer yet. One town on the South Shore is taking action over fears of water shortages.
3: Hanover just putting out a notice to residents that the town's water treatment plants are running at full capacity and their storage tanks are considered critical and at near historic low levels. As a result, conservation now a top priority.
4: We need water for agriculture and crops and food and bathing and whatnot.
3: John lives off Route 53 and is ready to turn that garden hose off.
4: We don't need it for the long
3: haul. Lena thinks it's a wake-up call to the town.
5: I see, you know, people washing their cars, like, pretty much, like, you know, every weekend.
3: Residents of Hanover are now being asked to suspend all non-essential water usage. Think of it as a break, maybe, from all that yard work.
4: Lana's on its own.
3: In Hanover, Jim McKay, WBZ, Boston's News Radio.
1: A deadly fire overnight in Bellingham. Two sisters were killed in the fire on Temme Road about 12:30 this morning. The women were located by firefighters, taken to the hospital, but later died. No IDs have been released yet. You can still be social in the United Kingdom if you want to be. But those under 16 won't be able to do it on social media.
6: Prime Minister Keir Starmer announced the new rules Monday that could take effect as soon as next year. The ban would likely include platforms like Snapchat, TikTok, YouTube, Instagram, Facebook, and X. The ban will be modeled after a similar law passed last year in Australia, but aims to go further. It could block live streaming and chatting with strangers. The UK is also looking at possibly imposing curfews to limit online activity. Starmer said that social media is addictive and making children unhappy. I'm Michael Kastner.
1: In Milton, some kids say they discovered a racial slur inside one of their school books. WBZ's Nicole Davis with the story.
7: The slur was found in a French to English dictionary by a group of fifth grade kids during a French immersion class at the Tucker Elementary School. According to the Globe, one of the students saw the word as an entry in the dictionary, complete with a racist definition, and then said it out loud. School officials say they believe the dictionary, which is outdated, was donated to the school. Such language, they say, in a school resource is unacceptable. Now, parents say on a website called Milton Reckoning that this is just one of several racist and discriminatory incidents in recent years, and they say more accountability is needed. Those incidents include a social media video in which a student used a racial slur and the suspension of a teacher for talking about racism in the police force after the death of George Floyd. Nicole Davis, WBZ, Boston's News Radio.
1: A tribute today in Walpole for a community resource dog who died in a tragic accident last week. WBZ TV says community members lined the streets as a police cruiser carrying Rebels' American flag-draped casket drove from Tufts Veterinary Hospital in Walpole to a pet funeral parlor in Middleboro. Children held signs. People brought their dogs outside to say a final goodbye to the golden retriever. Last week, she was struck and killed in the police station parking lot by an officer who was on their way to a call. They're Frankenstein in fish form, but it turns out many residents have a misconception about the deformed species.
8: The term frankenfish was first coined to describe mutated trout that were bred to grow quickly, some coming out deformed and funky looking. But oftentimes folks are confusing frankenfish, which are not harmful to the environment, with northern snakehead.
9: When the fish first became

0: became established, it was doom and gloom, right? These fish are known to wiggle across land. They're obligate air breathers, so they don't necessarily need to take oxygen out of the water. They can take it from the atmosphere.
1: A fish that's invasive and native to Asia. Jason Stolarski, aquatic biologist with Mass Wildlife, tells me they've only detected the species in Massachusetts a handful of times.
0: In Reservoir Pond in Canton, there was a large adult individual caught in 2021 by an angler.
1: And they're depending on anglers to report snakehead snarings. Jay Willett, WBZ Boston's News Radio.
2: It is June 15th. Carry on. Another birthday.
3: Don't you cry no more.
2: Singer Steve Walsh, best known for his work with Kansas, is 75 today. He spent 11 years as a member of the Red Sox. He also played for the Yankees and Tampa Bay. Baseball Hall of Famer Wade Boggs is 68 today. Actor Simon Callow is 77. Actor Jim Belushi is 72. And actress Julie Haggerty is 71. She's an Academy Award-winning actress. Helen Hunt is 63 today. She played Monica on Friends and had a whole bunch of other roles, too. Courtney Cox is 62. And what about June 15th, 1969?
4: I gotta say it was a good day.
2: Well, you would think so. It's your birthday. Ice Cube, born that day. 57 years old today. King of Queens, among others. Actress Leah Remini is 56. Actor Jake Busey is 55. He was Doogie Howser in his early days, How I Met Your Mother, and other roles in his later days. Actor Neil Patrick Harris is 53 today. Wrestler Pamela Rose Martinez is 37. Country singer Parker McCollum is 34. 421, traffic and weather together is up next.
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6: 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That's where you come in.
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14: Because trust goes a long way.
2: 423, traffic and weather together. The Subaru Retailers of New England all-wheel drive, traffic on the threes, brought to you by Long Home. We're headed where, Gina?
15: Let's take a look at the turnpike right now, Ben, on that westbound side. It's going to be a slow one, but good news, we cleared that earlier crash out by the Western State Police Barracks. So all lanes have been reopened. Still a little tight back to about Newton Corner. And then you have a little running room, and then 85 to 495. The eastbound ride is going to gum you up just about Cambridge Street now, all the way into the Ted Williams, which is jammed about halfway through westbound. You're back to the airport, and Sterrow Drive is back to Mass Ave. It's going to be tough leaving the city on 93. Let's see if that ride's any better now with Chris in the Needham Bank Traffic Drone Report.
16: Well, not better yet, Gina, but I do have some good news. The crash that we had on 93 northbound up around Roosevelt Circle in Medford just cleared a short time ago. It's still jammed back under the upper deck back toward the Zakin Bridge, so that'll take a little while to kind of start to sort itself out anyways. After that, you have reduced speeds from around the Wilmington Lane drop on 93 northbound. That continues up into Andover. Kristen Ack in the Needham Bank Traffic Drone Report.
15: And then to the south of town, that lower end of 128, your 95 southbound right, Kendrick Street down to 93 north, where we're working a crash at 138 in Canton. And if you are headed off the Cape right now, about 2 miles at the Sagamore Bridge. Gina Tempesta, WBZ's traffic on the threes.
2: Checking the 4-day WBZ AccuWeather forecast. Here's Brian.
4: Tonight's going to turn out clear and cooler after some early clouds. Lows will drop into the 50s in many inland suburbs, about 62 for a low in Boston. A lot of sunshine tomorrow, a nice day, high 78. It will be in the upper 60s to low 70s for the Cape and Islands. And mostly clear tomorrow night, low 62 downtown. Again, down into the 50s in most suburbs. Turning breezy Wednesday with a mix of sun and clouds, highs close to 80. We'll be back up near 80 on Thursday as it turns more humid with clouds and some sun. And there could be a thunderstorm in the afternoon on Thursday. And it should be pretty nice weather as the humidity drops again for Friday and the upcoming weekend. I'm AccuWeather meteorologist Brian Thompson, WBZ, Boston's News Radio.
2: It is 76 right now in Chatham. We're at 79 in Acton. It is 77 in Lawrence and 81 degrees in Boston. 425, New England Business, Massachusetts Attorney General Andrea Campbell issuing an advisory alerting car dealerships in the Commonwealth of their legal obligations to ensure the advertised price of motor vehicles reflects the full cost, including all non-optional fees like the so-called dock fees. The advisory follows a series of consumer complaints alleging some dealerships routinely failed to include mandatory document preparation fees in their advertised prices. Who led the way at the weekend box office? WBZ's Brian Antonelli crunches the numbers.
12: What did you steal?
17: Secrets. People have a right to know the truth.
18: Steven Spielberg's Disclosure Day took the top spot at the domestic box office at $44 million and approached $93 million worldwide.
17: I love you. I love you.
19: Yes!
17: I love you. I love you!
18: Harry Barker's Obsession outperformed its opening gross for a fourth straight weekend, making $19 million. And on a production budget of less than $1 million, it's nearing $300 million worldwide. And Scary Movie and Masters of the Universe stumbled in their sophomore weekends, with both falling 70% from their opening numbers. Scary Movie finished third at $14.5 million, while He-Man made just $8.5 million. Maybe not. Brian Antonelli, WBZ, Boston's News Radio.
2: Wall Street soared today as oil prices fell about 4% after the word about the Strait of Hormuz opening following a deal with Iran. The Dow climbing 469 points today. It closed at a record. And straight ahead on WBZ, we'll have more on that agreement and the latest out of the Middle East.
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2: 80 degrees in Boston at 4:30. Good afternoon. I'm Ben Parker. Here's what's happening. Boston fire officials say nobody was hurt after a small fire broke out in a machinery space on an MBTA ferry earlier today. All 25 passengers got off that ferry at Castle Island as Boston Fire worked to put out the flames. The passengers were taken in buses. The ferry towed back to Long Wharf where it came from. The cause of the fire is still under investigation. But he says no other trips will be canceled today because of that fire. Wave after wave of tourists continue to arrive in Boston for the World Cup. WBZ's Jeremy Russ caught up with the latest wave of soccer fans.
0: Back home in Norway, I have two weddings to go to during the group stage, but we dropped it to be here in the US.
1: It took Anders Rasmussen 24 hours to get here from Norway.
0: It's a quite lovely city, actually.
1: He's soaking in all Boston has to offer before heading down to Foxborough for Norway's match with Iraq tomorrow.
0: I've never been to the US before, so yeah, it's nice to see how things are over the Atlantic Ocean.
1: Nina Elvestad with the Norwegian Football Federation says there are 6,000 to 7,000 Norwegians in Boston for the match.
3: You know, that's real cool. We haven't been in the World Cup for 28 years, and now we have a really good squad, and also, you know, they are fantastic people as well, so it means us a lot.
1: After tomorrow, Norway's next match at Boston Stadium will be on the 26th against France. Jeremy Russ, WBZ, Boston's News Radio.
2: The U.S. and Iran have reached an initial peace deal. It extends the ceasefire for 60 days. President Trump today saying the Strait of Hormuz is partially open. Vice President J.D. Vance told ABC News both parties have already signed the deal digitally, and the administration will release the text of the agreement this week.
5: This is a big day for the American people, a big win for everybody who cares about basic peace and stability in the Middle East.
2: Final signings expected to take place in Geneva on Friday. There are still some challenges remaining to ending the war, though, including whether Israel will continue its offensive in Lebanon. A B-52 bomber crashes just after taking off at Edwards Air Force Base in Southern California's Mojave Desert today. A post by the military on social media says emergency crews responded to the crash of the aircraft, typically crewed by five people. There have been no immediate reports about whether anyone was hurt in that crash. An overnight fire at a home in Bellingham claims the lives of two sisters. Firefighters were called to the home on Temi Road about 12:30 this morning, finding heavy flames when they arrived. WBZ-TV's Penny Commit has more.
6: Fire received possibility of two people trapped in the residence.
7: Overnight, a fire ripped through this Bellingham home and took the lives of its two residents, a pair of sisters and their cat.
8: Communication center received multiple 911 calls reporting a house fire at 15 Temi Road.
7: Those calls came in just before 1 in the morning, according to Bellingham Fire Chief Bill Miller. Crews arrived to heavy fire tearing through the roof even.
8: Companies made an aggressive interior attack, and search.
7: The two women were sent to Milford Hospital, where they later died.
2: So far, the sisters' names have not been made public. Coming up on WBZ, a local high school is offering the opportunity for kids to learn a trade and be paid while they're still in school. 4:33, traffic and weather together. The Subaru Retailers of New England all-wheel drive traffic on the threes heading off somewhere to tell us about something. It's Gina.
15: Yeah, we're going to take off to the north of town right now, Ben. Coming off the Zacon Bridge on 93 northbound. We just cleared a crash at Roosevelt Circle, so still it's going to be a tough one. We're in recovery mode back onto the Zacon up to Rosie. And then after that, it's really not too bad. Maybe a tap of the brakes getting onto the Cloverleaf at that upper end of 128. And that's where we find Kristen Eck in the Needham Bank Traffic Drone Report.
16: Gina, we're still seeing delays here on 128 northbound from Route 20 in Waltham up past 4 and 225. You really don't get a lot of breathing room after that because the delays return at the Burlington Mall. You're in that right up in the Linfield. Southbound still tough heading down from Conant Street in Danvers down past the malls, then down through Linfield and Wakefield as well. Kristen Eck in the Needham Bank Traffic Drone Report.
15: And it's also busy to the north of town on Route 1 northbound at Revere Beach Parkway 16 up almost to 99 and then just pockets into the tunnel getting better on the turnpike, but it's still a stop and go from about Market Street to that earlier crash at the barracks, the tap of the brakes through Framingham. You look pretty good after that to 495. Eastbound's going to slow you down from Cambridge Street all the way in to the Ted Williams Tunnel on the eastbound side. That's jammed about halfway through. Westbound, you are back to the airport. Stereo Drive is back to Mass Ave, and it's tight coming out of the Tip O'Neill on the expressway. Stop and go down to Greenwich, East Milton to the split. Very little running room there. And then just about Adams up to Neponset, Mass Ave into the the south of town, it's still a little sluggish, about 109 getting onto the lower end of 128. So it's 95 southbound, 109 down to 93 north, where we're clearing a crash at 138 in Canton. Gina Tempesta, WBC's traffic on the threes.
2: Checking the 4-day WBC AccuWeather forecast. Weather's nice, comfortable today, right around 80 with a little bit of a breeze and low humidity. Tonight, partly cloudy to start, turning out clear later on. We'll be near 50 in the coolest suburbs, near 60 in downtown Boston. Plenty of sunshine tomorrow. A lot like today, we'll be in the upper 70s, close to 80, 60s over the Cape and Islands, maybe some 70s. Mostly clear tomorrow night, and then Wednesday, sun, clouds, breezy, low humidity, highs near 80. Thursday, we get a little more humidity in, and we may bring in some showers or even a thunderstorm in the afternoon. Temperatures close to 80. Right now, it is 80 degrees in Boston. A local broadcaster who broke the mold has died.
18: Eddie Andelman has died at the age of 89, with his sons making the announcement on Facebook. Some called him the godfather of sports talk radio. His show, Sports Huddle, was on a number of stations over the course of four decades, including right here on WBZ. Andelman was also known for spearheading the Hot Dog Safari for Cystic Fibrosis Foundation. His family says there'd be no Phantom Gourmet without Eddie Andelman. Brian Antonelli, WBZ, Boston's News Radio.
2: Boston Public Schools putting a stronger push on voc-tech learning and getting students right into the trades. WBZ's Jared Brosnan's in Roxbury.
4: Boston Mayor Michelle Wu sat down with students as she announced a renovation project is on tap for Madison Park High School, which could cost more than $700 million.
9: We need your feedback now on how to make sure we're designing the best building to fit all the pathways that we need for students in the future.
4: Generations of students have honed their skills at Madison Park, but their access to the various trade industries has lagged behind in recent years.
10: How many of you guys know, have a family member, or know anyone that's in any of the unions? Just raise your hand.
4: Almost none of the students did, and Principal Paul Neal believes that's a serious disconnect.
10: I'm also realizing a lot of our students don't know about the union, and you can't dream about something that you don't know about.
4: So ahead of the renovations, BPS has partnered with Building Pathways and local unions to get 17 recent graduates directly into the trades. The cohort starts next month. From Roxbury, I'm Jared Brosnan, WBZ, Boston's News Radio.
2: Governor Maura Healey's signed a bill that authorizes money for transportation to help the Commonwealth cities and towns make repairs to roads and bridges, including repaving. The legislation includes $300 million in Chapter 90 funding for cities and towns, and authorizes $200 million more for transportation improvements that help to unlock new housing development. $500 million more will be supplementing capital funding for MassDOT's bridge and pavement recycle assessment management programs. Are you seeing red today? Maybe you should.
11: Today is one of two National Lobster Days to celebrate in life. The other one's in the fall. 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
11: 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Drew Mulholland, WBZ, Boston's News Radio.
2: 438, Wall Street brought out their friends today, and we didn't see red. We saw green for all of the indexes, Andrew O'Day.
17: We did. We saw lots of green. The only red we saw was in trading of oil futures, which fell more than 4%. But Iran deal elation guided Wall Street's decisions upward. Dow rallied 469 today. That's nearly a percent. NASDAQ up 3%, 795. S&P up nearly 2%, 123. When you hear sports leagues obsess about big market versus small market teams, it's not just about ticket sales and broadcast ratings. It's also the merchandising. Sports licensing giant Fanatics says the New York Knicks have set a new merchandise sales record for the first 24 hours after a championship, besting the 2024 Philadelphia Eagles. And they're on pace to be the top-selling championship team overall, which for the moment is the 2016 Chicago Cubs, the year the Cubs broke a 100-year championship drought. Andrew O'Day, Bloomberg Business on WBZ, Boston's News Radio.
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28: 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Russ, looks like more volatility for 2026.
21: Well, you can say that again, and I think more volatile than ever, Dave. From AI-related volatility to the midterm elections to longer-term higher inflation setting in, and we're on the back of 3 straight years of very strong markets. So it is fair to say that market risk has never been higher, and there's never been a better time to make sure you got the right plan in place.
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18: Peyton Tolley gets the ball for the Red Sox tomorrow night when they begin a three-game set with the Blue Jays at 6:45. The rookie is coming off a season-high 4 runs allowed, but still has an ERA of 2.70. After being given the franchise tag and then skipping voluntary OTAs, according to reports, Cowboys wide receiver George Pickens has arrived in Dallas today for mandatory minicamp. And there was a huge upset at the World Cup today.
27: As it finishes here in Atlanta, Spain nil, Cape Verde nil.
18: That sound from Fox Sports. In the first World Cup game in their nation's history, Cape Verde tied Spain, the favorites to win the tournament. Brian Antonelli, WBZ, Boston's News Radio.
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2: 4:43, traffic and weather together. The Subaru retailers of New England all-wheel drive traffic on the threes brought to us by Atlantic Power Cleaning. What's going on, June?
15: Yeah, nothing good right now, Ben. We're picking up a couple of problems now for folks headed southbound out of the city. Not quite back on the Zakim Bridge yet, but we have some big delays now as you get out of the Tip O'Neill Tunnel. We have a crash at Bryan Ave and then another crash after that at the split. So it's filling in very quickly. That northbound ride is pretty much from the split up to Neponset. Mass Ave been very busy with the rest of your downtown ride as well. Storrow Drive is back to Mass Ave, and the airport tunnels, the Sumner and the Cal are okay. The Ted Williams westbound's back to the airport, and even eastbound, you're jammed about halfway through, and it's tough on the turnpike getting there as well. You're backed onto Cambridge Street. That westbound ride is going to slow you down from Market Street past the barracks. We just cleared an earlier crash there. 93 northbound, if you're headed out of the city, it's still a little slow. We had an earlier crash at Roosevelt Circle, and then you'll hit the brakes again at the Cloverleaf at the upper end of 128. Let's check that ride now with Chris Dinek in the Needham Bank Traffic Drone Report.
1: Gina, we're still seeing reduced speeds on 128 northbound from Winter Street and Waltham up into Lexington. Might be starting to improve a bit, though. Where it hasn't improved is up in Burlington. It's all locked up from the Burlington Mall right up into Linfield on 128 north. 128 south, seeing delays from right around Route 62 in Danvers down toward 114 and again through the Wakefield-Linfield stretch. Kristen Atkin, the Needham Bank Traffic Drone Report.
15: And then that lower end of 128, you're all jammed up just about 109 down to 93 northbound, where we're still clearing and crash at 138 in Canton, and then even after that, busy to 24, 93 southbound coming off of the Braintree split is tough right down to 24, and if you're headed off the Cape right now, still about 2 miles at the Sagamore Bridge. Gina Tempesta, WBZ's Traffic on the Threes.
2: 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We've had a nice day today, and we'll have a comfortable night tonight. Low humidity, partly cloudy to start, turning out clear later on, near 60 or so downtown, near 50 in some of the coolest inland suburbs. Tomorrow, almost a repeat of today, maybe a couple degrees cooler, 78 for the high in the city with plenty of sunshine around. And then Wednesday, plenty of sunshine around, a little breezy, especially in the afternoon. Temperatures close to 80. Cooler both days over the Cape and Islands. And then Thursday, watch out. The humidity's going to pick up, and there is a chance of a thunderstorm, especially in the afternoon, despite some sunshine around, at least for a while during the daytime.
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2: Good afternoon. I'm Ben Parker. Here are the five things you need to know at 4:46. Emergency crews respond to a report of a fire on an MBTA ferry today off the coast of Castle Island. No injuries reported. A massive fire that damaged several homes at Wells Beach in Maine, determined to be accidental after a propane tank exploded while grilling. The U.S. and Iran reaching an initial peace deal. It extends a ceasefire for 90 days. A list of countries who've banned social media for kids under 16 is growing to include the United Kingdom after a decision made there today. A hold your horses moment for Cambridge parents after the school district looks at the numbers. WBZ's Kyle Schaffel explains.
3: Parents in the Cambridge School Committee sounded the alarm this spring over kids getting too much screen time in class. School officials say a close look at the numbers basically shows that's not the case.
4: I don't think it's came out of nowhere. I think this is a concern and a reasonable concern that has been growing over time.
3: That's Superintendent David Murphy. The study says even high schoolers only get about an hour of screen time in class every day, and the vast majority of that time is educational. The school committee had floated the idea of cutting off the youngest learners from screens entirely this spring.
4: I don't think it is prudent to make certain changes more rapidly than we can responsibly do that.
3: Some members of the committee still have reservations about the usefulness of the ubiquitous Chromebooks the kids have. Murphy did say there are places where technology shouldn't be used, like at recess or the cafeteria.
4: Settings in which students should be engaged in social activity.
1: Kyle Schaffel, WBZ, Boston's News Radio.
2: Another batch of low number license plates are going up for grabs in Massachusetts. The Registry of Motor Vehicles announcing that applications for the 2026 annual low number plate lottery are available beginning today. Residents of the Commonwealth with an active passenger vehicle registration can apply online for free through 5 p.m. on Friday, August 14th. Among the numbers, 237 of them, low number plates this year include number 318 and 7575. Massachusetts lawmakers passed legislation. It aims to make traffic stops safer and easier for those with autism.
5: After passing both the House and Senate, House Speaker Ron Mariano says this legislation establishes practical evidence-based protocols that will ensure clearer communication and enhanced safety during traffic stops that involve individuals with autism. He's referring to the legislation that establishes a statewide blue envelope program that gives people with autism a simple and recognizable way to alert police to their diagnosis. The envelope also contains information on how to effectively interact with a person with autism, because oftentimes stressful situations can make that tough and lead to escalations. The inside features an easy place for them to store their driver's license and auto registration. Once signed by the governor into law, it will be up to the RMV to provide these envelopes to people with autism or to their parents or guardians. Brooke McCarthy, WBZ, Boston's News Radio.
2: California's Governor Gavin Newsom says the president has sent the Department of Justice to investigate him and his wife Jennifer. Newsom making the comment in a video posted today, calling it an abuse of power. He says federal employees have been going after friends and family to look for a crime. Governor says the president needs to leave his family alone and keep them out of his, quote, personal vendetta. No deal after negotiations fall through following an attempt by Mass General Brigham to purchase the shuttered Norwood Hospital.
6: It's been 6 years, something Norwood General Manager Tony Mazzucco is constantly reminded of by constituents and when he drives by a half-built hospital each day.
7: Everyone that's working on it wakes up in the morning thinking about it and goes to bed at night thinking about it. It is a daily question from every resident in this town and people in the region.
6: Made worse when a bid to buy the Sheldon facility by Mass General Brigham fell through due to the greed, he says, of current owner Medical Properties Trust.
7: It's time for either a sale to go through or there's a bill in front of the legislature to take the property by eminent domain. We can't let companies like MPT continue to pillage the healthcare system. It's causing real harm. Can't stand for it any longer,
6: says this resident.
8: We really miss the hospital. People have to travel so far in an ambulance where they could get immediate help.
6: Chris Fama, WBZ. Boston's News Radio.
2: Deadline's here for Quincy to decide if they'll take over the campus of Eastern Nazarene College. 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
9: Tonight's Quincy City Council meeting will put to a vote the mayor's plan to purchase Eastern Nazarene College. It all comes down to money. The city has spent a pretty penny on land acquisitions in recent years, nearly $80 million. So they're strapped for cash. According to the Patriot Ledger, the Finance Committee says it's possible for the city to buy the former college property for $21 million, but they suggest selling some of their downtown properties in order to be able to offset those costs. Mayor Thomas Koch's staff says they can't sell the proposed properties, but they still should consider purchasing ENC. In order to pass, they need a two-thirds majority vote, so 6 of the 9 city councilors will have to vote yes to buy the property. That vote will happen tonight. Amanda Keene, WBZ, Boston's News Radio.
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2: 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Where's the trouble, Gina?
15: Well, we've got quite a few trouble spots to get through right now, but I'm going to start off southbound through this city. Sachem is okay, but then you're going to hit some heavier volume on the expressway down to about Columbia Road and now Neponset down to a crash working at Bryant Ave. And then after that, we have yet another crash at the split, and then that northbound ride is going to slow you down from Furnace Brook up to Neponset Mass Ave. And we're getting word of some problems on that lower end of 128. Let's see how that ride looks now with Kristen Neck and the Needham Traffic Drone Report.
1: Gina, just when things were starting to get better, now we have a rollover. It's 128 southbound after East Street and Westwood before you get to University Ave. In the left lane, things have quickly ground to a halt back toward 1 and the 1A overpass. This is going to go back much farther before it's done. Kristen Eck in the Needham Bank Traffic Drone Report.
15: And then after that, as you continue that ride on 93 northbound, getting a little bit better, we just cleared a crash at 138 in Kenton, but it's busy getting onto 24 and now 93 southbound coming off the Braintree split. We have a new crash at Route 28 in Randolph. If you're headed off the Cape, about 2 miles at the Sagamore Bridge, Turnpike's going to slow you down, although it's getting a little bit better. It's a little sluggish about Newton Corner with stop and go to the barracks and then a tap of the brakes in Framingham. Eastbound's very slow from Cambridge Street into the Ted Williams Tunnel. Starrow Drive is back to Mass Ave. The Ted East is about halfway through. Westbound, you're back to the airport, and still a slow roll headed out of the city off the Zakin Bridge to about Roosevelt Circle. Gina Tempesta, WBZ's traffic on the 3s.
2: Let's check now with the 4-day WBZ AccuWeather forecast. Here's Brian.
0: Partly cloudy into the early part of tonight, and then it will turn out clear and cooler. Tonight's lows ranging from 53 in the coolest inland suburbs to 62 in Boston. As we head through tomorrow, a nice day with a good deal of sunshine, high 78. It'll be closer to 70 for the Cape and Islands, and mostly clear tomorrow night, low 62 downtown. It'll be in the 50s in most suburbs. Partly sunny, breezy on Wednesday, highs close to 80, and highs again will be near 80 on Thursday with clouds and some sunshine. There could be a thunderstorm in the afternoon, and then the humidity is going to be dropping again as we head toward Friday and the weekend. I'm AccuWeather, the meteorologist Brian Thompson, WBZ, Boston's News Radio.
2: We are at 79 in Marshfield. It is 82 in Taunton, 78 in Beverly, 81 degrees in Boston. 455. The state of New Hampshire is hoping to count on you to count butterflies. The Granite State seeking volunteers to help them learn more about the butterfly population. WBZ's Sherry Small with more.
12: Every July, New Hampshire Fish and Game takes part in the North American Butterfly Count, a national program that started in 1994. In New Hampshire, they have 8 counts, and they're looking for volunteers.
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12: That's Heidi Holman, wildlife biologist with New Hampshire Fish and Game. She says no experience necessary. The count covers a 15-mile radius area.
17: You'll go with a small group, someone who has a camera, someone who's that expert ID, and they'll help you through the day. 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I say catching in the fact that we caught a glimpse of them.
12: This helps them learn more about the more than 100 butterfly species in New Hampshire. In Concord, New Hampshire, Sherry Small, WBZ Boston's News Radio.
2: Ariana Grande's on a new mission. The singer launching a new foundation. The Brighter Days Foundation will focus on youth mental health, arts, education, and community support causes. In a statement, the singer says their mission is to support, protect, and provide resources for our vulnerable friends in need. She's partnered with 4 different funds and notes it's been her privilege to be able to support these causes over the years, and she's grateful to now be able to expand that reach. 457, coming up on WBZ, the list of countries banning social media for kids grows again. Why so many are joining in the trend.
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22: My name's Phil from Beverly, Massachusetts. I've lost 88 pounds with Awaken 180. I was type 2 diabetic and I was severely overweight. I got to do something because what I was doing wasn't working. The GLP-1 was a thought, but I don't really like putting chemicals in my body. So I've been on Awaken 180 for a year ago this month. I'm now completely off of all diabetic medication, cholesterol medication. And as a result of this, I was scheduled for more knee surgery. My left knee was really getting to the point where I was having trouble walking. And now that pain is completely gone. My energy level's through the roof. 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
2: ...81 degrees in Boston at 5 o'clock. Good afternoon, I'm Ben Parker. Here's what's happening. President Trump landed in France today for the G7 summit, and when he arrived, he discussed a new peace deal with Iran. The deal extends a ceasefire for another 60 days and promises to open up the Strait of Hormuz.
5: The Iran deal that we made is going to bring a lot of success to the world because the oil was really clogged up there for a while. He would call me on occasion and say, come on, please, let's go with the oil prices.
2: The president is saying the deal was signed digitally yesterday. It'll be ceremonially signed on Friday in Geneva. He says he likely won't be there, but Vice President J.D. Vance will. The news pushed stock averages much higher today and also dropped oil prices by about 4%. We'll have an update on the numbers coming up from Bloomberg straight ahead. Gas prices have started to fall after the agreement was made public. AAA says the average gas price in Massachusetts is down 12 cents from last week, now averaging $4.17 a gallon, the price 31 cents lower than a month ago. The United Kingdom is the latest government to ban social media for kids under the age of 16.
7: Prime Minister Keir Starmer announced the new rules Monday that could take effect as soon as next year. The ban would likely include platforms like Snapchat, TikTok, YouTube, Instagram, Facebook, and X. The ban will be modeled after a similar law passed last year in Australia, but aims to go further. It could block live streaming and chatting with strangers. The UK is also looking at possibly imposing curfews to limit online activity. Starmer said that social media is addictive and making children unhappy. I'm Michael Kastner.
2: Two sisters in Bellingham are dead after fire rips through their home. Investigators are now searching for the cause. WBZ-TV's Penny Commit has more from Bellingham.
8: Fire received possibility of two people trapped in the residence.
18: Overnight, a fire ripped through this Bellingham home and took the lives of its two residents, a pair of sisters and their cat.
25: Communications Center received multiple 911 calls reporting a house fire at 15 Temby Road.
18: Those calls came in just before 1 in the morning, according to Bellingham Fire Chief Bill Miller. Crews arrived to heavy fire tearing through the roof even.
25: Companies made an aggressive interior attack and search.
18: The two women were sent to Milford Hospital where they later died.
2: So far, the victims' names have not been released. A homeowner in Wells Beach, Maine is recovering after a massive fire there yesterday. Flames could be seen for miles, thick black smoke billowing into the sky. According to investigators, the homeowner had just changed out a propane tank on a grill and went to start cooking when a small explosion happened, setting fire to the grill and then the home. Before the homeowner could get a fire extinguisher on those flames, they spread out of control. The home was a total loss. The homes on either side were badly damaged as well. The homeowner's daughter was able to make it out safely. Coming up on WBZ, not so fast. Don't put your sprinkler out if you live in Hanover. We'll explain why. 5:03, traffic and weather together. The Subaru retailers of New England all-wheel drive traffic on the threes. What is happening on the roads, Gina?
15: Well, nothing really great right now. I'll tell you that much, Ben. We are getting word of an overheight truck at the entrance of the Callahan Tunnel, so that's going to slow you down there. The Ted Williams is back to the airport, and even that eastbound ride is going to slow you down. Coming off the turnpike from Cambridge Street all the way into the Ted, about halfway through, and then it's not a great ride southbound through the city. Zakin Bridge into the tunnel, onto the expressway, stop and go to a crash clearing up Bryant Avenue, and then after that, we have another crash at the split. Northbound's going to be slow from about Furnace Brook up to Neponset. Just a little sluggish as you make your way into the rest of the downtown ride. Not quite back to Mass Ave. Thorough Drive is back to Mass Ave. And the Turnpike westbound's going to slow you down, leaving the city about Newton Corner past the barracks. And it's a tough one on that lower end of 128. Let's check that right now with Kristen Eck and the Needham Bank Traffic Drone Report.
1: Well, Gina, we have someone that's rolled over on 128 southbound after East Street and Westwood before University Ave. Two left lanes are now gone, and it's at a standstill right back to 109 in Dedham. Kristen Ack in the Needham Bank Traffic Drone Report.
15: Well, not too bad after that as you make your way onto 93 northbound, just a little sluggish to 24, but that southbound ride working a crash in the center lane at 28 and Randolph, you're back to the Braintree split. Gina Tempest at WBC's Traffic on the Threes.
2: Nice stretch of weather we're under. A low humidity today, low humidity tonight, a comfortable night for sleeping as temperatures fall into the low 50s in many of the inland suburbs, low 60s in and around Boston. We'll turn out clear later tonight despite a few clouds hanging around early. Nice tomorrow, a lot like today, 78 or so for the high temperature. Plenty of sunshine and a little cooler over the Cape and Islands. Another nice day on Wednesday. It'll be breezy in the afternoon, some sun, some clouds. Temperatures right around 80. Thursday will still be a pretty nice day. Temperatures will get into the low 80s. It'll be more humid, and we may fire off a couple of showers or a thunderstorm as we push through the afternoon. Right now, we're at 81 degrees in Boston. There's been some confusion when it comes to monstrous-looking fish in ponds and lakes in Massachusetts. You can thank Hollywood for that.
6: Frankenfish and northern snakeheads are two different kinds of fish. The first is a mutated trout, not often found in the wild.
9: People deem frankenfish like a trout that's just been grown to great proportions, so they're genetically altered.
6: And the second is an invasive species that has only shown up in the Commonwealth a few times, but it's enough to have mass wildlife on alert. Jason Stolarski is an aquatic biologist there. Why do people confuse the two? Well, frankenfish look mutated and mangled, but are harmless, while northern snakeheads have teeth and can live outside water for days if the pH of their habitat changes. So Hollywood combined the two in horror movies.
9: I've seen the movies. They're not that great, but they're okay. As a fish biologist, though, you really got to eat this stuff up. There's not too many aspects of my job that creep into like popular culture.
6: Northern snakehead is a real concern, though. They're invasive, and if you see one, you're to report it to the state. Jay Willette, WBZ, Boston's News Radio.
2: All the nice weather we've had has been great. When it comes to helping out drought-stricken Massachusetts, though, not so great. The sunshine has been hurting that, and now one town on the South Shore is facing some critical water shortages.
10: The last thing Hanover town officials want to hear right now when it comes to water usage.
11: You know, a lot of times I just see water running, like, I don't even know where it's coming from. There's so much water running through the neighborhood.
10: Lena, who lives near Route 53, telling me about some of the lackadaisical water consumption habits of some of her neighbors.
11: You know, every weekend, cleaning their driveways.
13: Because I think we are wasting too much water.
10: Miranda also lives nearby. She agrees, and it's no longer funny. Hanover's three water treatment plants are running at full capacity, and the town is seeing storage tanks at potential historic lows. They're now asking all residents to cut off any non-essential water usage. That's from the lawn to the pool, really anything you don't need. When I asked Miranda if she doesn't mind turning off the faucet.
13: I really don't.
10: In Hanover, Jim McKay, WBZ, Boston. 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
2: America's next top model star, Tyra Banks, is suing Netflix. It comes after a documentary reality check inside America's Next Top Model that features Banks. She's suing for defamation, saying the documentary edited down her three-hour-long interview to just 16 minutes to create a false narrative. Her lawyers allege the edit suggests Banks allowed a contestant to get assaulted for the sake of ratings. Another media merger is in the works.
14: Fox is buying Roku for $22 billion, or about $160 per share. It's the latest chapter in the ongoing saga of media consolidation as the industry deals with changes and challenges. The deal will bring together Fox News and sports channels, as well as streaming service Tubi, which it bought in 2020, with Roku. It's been about 7 years since Fox made its last major move of this kind when it sold its entertainment assets in a $71 billion deal with Disney. I'm Daria Albinger.
2: 508, off to Wall Street. Andrew O'Day is at Bloomberg. Not much to complain about in the numbers department today.
26: No, not much at all. And pretty much everywhere you look, oil futures fell more than 4% today, and the Dow gained 1% to a new all-time high, rising 469. NASDAQ rose 3% today, 795. S&P 500 up almost 2%, 123. After 4 months of gains, U.S. manufacturing production stalled last month as a drop in chemical and petroleum output offset ongoing strength in categories tied to the data center boom. Factory production was little changed overall last month after an upwardly revised advance in April. Fed Reserve data finds output of computer and electronic products increased and production of defense and space equipment climbed for the sixth month in a row. Andrew O'Day, Bloomberg Business on WBZ, Boston's News Radio.
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22: Now that the NBA Finals have wrapped, the first big question of the offseason is if and where Giannis Antetokounmpo gets traded. Brian Windhorst said on ESPN's Get Up Today, the two-time MVP is focused on wanting to be a member of the Heat, but Miami and Milwaukee have been talking for months and haven't agreed to a deal.
28: Because the Bucks don't love the Heat's offer. There are third teams involved, there are fourth teams involved. In recent days, we have seen that the Boston Celtics have shown some interest there. But a Celtics offer has a stumbling block. Number one, you'd be breaking up potentially Jalen Brunson and Jalen Brown. Number two, it would mean changing the entire structure of the way the Celtics play basketball.
22: I don't want to speak for Windhorst, but I think he meant Jason Tatum. Brian Antonelli, WBZ, Boston's News Radio.
2: 5:13, traffic and weather together. The Subaru Retailers of New England, all-wheel drive, traffic on the threes. It is brought to us by the MBTA. What's going on, Gina?
15: Well, nothing good to the south of town right now, Ben. That lower end of 128, we have a big trouble spot to talk about. Let's see how that looks now with Kristen Eck and the Needham Bank Traffic Drone Report.
1: Gina, it's a rollover at 128 southbound. Just after East Street and Westwood, the two left lanes are closed at this point, and you are now jammed back beyond 109 and Dedham. It's threatening to go back to 135. Kristen Eck and the Needham Bank Traffic Drone Report.
15: And then the rest of the ride after that obviously is not bad because we have all that traffic behind it. So 93 northbound looks okay, but on the southbound side, we have a center lane crash at Route 28 in Randolph, and you are back to the Braintree split. Speaking of the split and trying to get there, it's going to be tough off the Zakin Bridge into the tunnel. Stop and go to Bryan Ave with a crash, and then clearing yet another crash at the Braintree split. Downtown Boston Storrow Drive is back to Mass Ave. The Ted Williams very busy on that westbound side. It actually happens, it starts rather together at Cambridge Street all the way into the TED on that west eastbound side. Rather westbound, you're getting better. And then just clearing an overhyped truck at the entrance of the Callahan. Gina Tempest at WBC's Traffic on the Threes.
2: All right, we've had the sunshine around today. It's been a pretty nice day. In fact, low humidity. Temperatures roughly around 80 in most spots. We'll be about 53 in the cooler suburbs tonight, 62 in Boston, with clear skies developing eventually after we shake the clouds out. Plenty of sunshine tomorrow, 78 or so for the high, cooler over the Cape and Islands. Wednesday, about 80 for the high with sun and clouds and a breeze. And then on Thursday, I'm going to add some humidity back in.

0: Governor Maura Healey's announced funding for communities to help fix roads littered with potholes and such. Two sisters have died after a fire at their home in Bellingham overnight. Authorities still looking for a cause. Need to get your clothes dry cleaned on the way to the World Cup? Probably not. No one else did either. And that is part of the problem. WBC's Heil Schaffel has the tales.
1: You can see Gillette Stadium from this dry cleaner on Route 1 in Foxborough, but the huge crowds here with the World Cup don't necessarily translate to big business.
2: If I had a restaurant or a bar, I mean, I'd be celebrating, I'm sure.
1: That's been the case all along Route 1 so far. The restaurants, liquor stores, and gas stations get business pouring in with the World Cup matches. But other places, especially those with regular customers, are all stuck with the traffic and none of the game.
2: You know, it takes you 20 minutes to go half a mile.
1: The crowd is notably intense this time around, but some Route 1 long-timers say this is just what you need to expect with a store here.
3: It's a catch-22. We're pleased to have drive-by traffic, but on event days, it's impossible to kind of do business during.
1: Most of the businesses I talked to either close completely or close early on match days throughout the World Cup.
4: We tried on Saturday. We had no luck.
1: Heil Schaffel, WBZ, Boston's News Radio.
0: Car dealerships in Massachusetts being put on notice by the Attorney General. Andrea Campbell telling them they have the legal obligation to make sure the price of a car includes all of the non-optional fees. Her office has gotten a number of complaints from across the state of dealerships not putting all of the mandatory costs in the price up front. And the Campbell says the law requires transparent pricing. Her office encouraging anyone who might have been taken advantage of to call her office. A man accused in a deadly shooting at a Cape Cod bar says he was acting in self-defense.
5: It was over the weekend. Kareem Harak of Hyannis was shot and killed inside the Moonfish Restaurant and Tavern in West Dennis. And now 26-year-old Nicholas Campbell has faced a judge accused of murder. Laying out the case, prosecutors now say Campbell himself called 911, saying he had to shoot someone to defend himself because he was jumped and stabbed in the head. Campbell's lawyer, calling it a classic case of self-defense, says his client had to get a surgical staple and that he turned himself into police, along with his gun and a ski mask he was wearing. Prosecutors pushed back on the narrative and said there is surveillance footage from the restaurant, which investigators will be looking over. Campbell's been ordered held without bail. Madison Rogers, WBZ, Boston's News Radio.
0: A dangerous TikTok trend is sending some kids to the emergency room these days.
6: The first challenges were harmless, even positive. The ice bucket challenge raised millions for research into ALS. But the Benadryl challenge?
7: This one is boggling my mind.
6: ABC News medical contributor Dr. Alok Patel says intentionally overdosing on the allergy medication can have serious consequences.
7: Such as arrhythmias with your heart, confusion, seizures, coma. We've already seen a couple deaths associated with this challenge.
6: Since the beginning of May, three children in Connecticut have died after intentionally taking large quantities of Benadryl. Jim Ryan, ABC News.
0: World Cup continues, and the next Scotland World Cup game is Friday in Foxborough against Morocco. WBZ's Drew Mulholland tells us Scottish fans are in town, and they keep finding new ways to entertain themselves and others.
8: The people of Boston and Greater Boston, I think it's safe to say, are also being entertained by the Scots, who have won over the city. Yeah, with their kilts and bagpipes, the singing and chanting, the Scots are having fun and the Boston people are loving their joy for life. And just listen to those guys who had that Airbnb in Walpole. Remember the early morning bagpipe playing? Well, they're still here and they tell the BBC they might never leave.
9: The welcome that we've all had has been unbelievable. Everyone's made it so easy for us to just be here. It's been incredible.
8: Just kidding. They are leaving eventually, but they can come back. Vacations, right? And the scenes at Fenway Park for Sunday Night Baseball, they were just wild. The Fenway music set list really catering to the Tartan Army in attendance. This, the Proclaimers hit, I'm Gonna Be, 500 Miles. They kept singing and singing and singing. So cool. Drew Mulholland, WBZ, Boston's News Radio.
0: Soccer, definitely a big deal over this weekend. Also, the box office was a pretty big deal, too.
10: What did you steal?
11: Secrets. People have a right to know the truth.
12: Steven Spielberg's Disclosure Day took the top spot at the domestic box office at $44 million and approached $93 million worldwide.
11: I love you. I love you!
12: Harry Barker's Obsession outperformed its opening gross for a fourth straight weekend, making $19 million. And on a production budget of less than $1 million, it's nearing $300 million worldwide. And Scary Movie and Masters of the Universe stumbled in their sophomore weekends, with both falling 70% from their opening numbers. Scary Movie finished third at $14.5 million, while He-Man made just $8.5 million.

0: Maybe not. 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
1: She's had a really big career, but it's been 18 years since we've heard new music from Carly Simon. A singer recently releasing her new single, Howl. Comes with a promise of a new album later this summer, which will be the first time in nearly two decades Simon will be releasing an album. It's called Comes in Waves. It's considered a deeply personal collection of 12 songs. It debuts on August 14th. 521, traffic and weather together is next.
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1: 523, traffic and weather together. The Subaru retailers of New England, all-wheel drive, traffic on the threes. 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And Gina, what are you seeing?
8: We're seeing not a great ride, Ben, especially to the south of town on that lower end of 128. It's one of our biggest trouble spots right now. Let's see if we can get more details with Kristen Knack and the Needham Bank Traffic Drone Report.
9: And Gina, everything is basically now at a standstill on 128 southbound from 135 in Dedham all the way down to the scene of an overturned vehicle after East Street and Westwood. A number of folks have bailed off onto Route 1 South. That is now at a standstill from 128 down to the lights at University Ave. And 1A is also a problem as folks have found their way over there, too. Kristen Eck in the Needham Bank Traffic Drone Report.
8: We do have a little bit of good news to report on the southbound side of 93 coming off the Braintree split, just clearing a crash at Route 28 in Randolph, but on the expressway getting there, and that's going to be tough, coming out of the Tip O'Neill Tunnel right down to a crash clearing at Bryan Avenue, and we have another crash clearing at the Braintree split. Northbound is going to be heavy from Furnace Brook up to Neponset, and a little sluggish from Mass Ave in downtown Boston. Starr Drive is back to Mass Ave. The Ted Williams busy both directions, about halfway through both directions, and then heavy coming off the Zakin Bridge 93 northbound right up to about Roosevelt Circle, tap of the brakes at the Clover Lake where it's still very busy, that upper end of 128-95. On that northbound side, that slow from 3 up to Walnut Street southbound is heavy from 62 down to Lowell Street. Gina Tempesta, WBZ's traffic on the threes.
1: As we check the 4-day WBZ AccuWeather forecast, it is brought to us by your New England Toyota dealer, your hybrid all-wheel drive headquarters. I think this is what they call comfortable weather, Brian.
10: Yeah, Ben, it was a nice day today as we've had some sunshine and temperatures have been mostly in the 70s this afternoon. The humidity has been nice and low as well. It's going to be a little cooler tonight as any early clouds give way to a mainly clear sky. Lows will range from 53 in the coolest inland suburbs to 62 in Boston. Now, as we head through tomorrow, a lot of sunshine, another nice day as the humidity stays very low, high 78, generally closer to 70 toward the Cape and Islands. Mostly clear tomorrow night, low 62 in Boston. We'll drop it at the 50. In most suburbs. Times of sun and clouds Wednesday, breezy in the afternoon with highs closer to 80. And then the humidity does start to come up a bit on Thursday. We'll have clouds and some sun. It will be breezy and warm with the chance for a thunderstorm in the afternoon with high temperatures again running near 80. Again, it might feel warmer with the higher humidity, but the humidity should come down again toward Friday and the weekend. And the weekend looks pretty nice at this point. It looks largely dry with sunshine and high temperatures probably pretty close to 80. I'm AccuWeather with the meteorologist Brian Thompson, WBZ, Boston's News Radio.
1: It is 82 right now in Taunton, 77 in New Bedford, 77 in Hyannis. We're at 72 in Worcester and 81 degrees in Boston.
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1: 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Cheesy is buying up the company for $27 a share. It works out to about $1.9 billion. The deal is expected to close later this year in quarter number three. A six-figure salary. Not a bad deal for many people, except in Orange County, California, where a six-figure salary makes you low income.
12: That's according to the new official state income limits from the California Department of Housing and Community Development. Individuals earning up to $104,200 per year now qualify as low income in Orange County. The threshold set each year determine who's eligible for income restricted apartments and other housing assistance programs in different counties. Last year, the low income cutoff in Orange County was $94,750 earned annually. I'm Daniel Martindale.
1: Well, a lot of earning going on Wall Street today, at least if you look at the numbers. The Dow up almost 1%, 469 points, a record. The S&P 500 up more than 1.5%. It gained 123 points, while the NASDAQ was up 3%, a 795-point gain. All of this on word of a deal with Iran and the fact that oil prices tumbled by about 4%. Coming up on WBZ, the president's in France for the G7 summit. We'll have the latest.
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1: 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Good afternoon. I'm Ben Parker. Here's what's happening in France for the G7 summit. President Trump today discussing a new peace agreement with Iran. The agreement extends the ceasefire for 2 months and is set to open up the Strait of Hormuz.
24: This is a very powerful document, and I want it to be released, so probably pretty soon.
0: I would say sometime after Friday.
1: The deal was signed yesterday digitally. There'll be a formal signing on Friday in Geneva. Likely the president won't be there, but Vice President J.D. Vance is expected to attend. The Supreme Court says they are not interested in an attempt to revive a lawsuit against former FBI Director James Comey, a former Trump campaign advisor, Carter Page, trying to bring back the lawsuit against Comey, targeting Comey as well as seven others for their roles in a federal investigation into Russian interference in the 2016 election. A federal judge ruled that Page waited too long to file his lawsuit, and the ruling was upheld by a higher court. Voctec learning is becoming a higher priority for Boston Public Schools these days. WBZ's Jared Brosnan has more from Roxbury.
3: Madison Park High School students are excited to get their careers started in the trades.
19: Two of my teachers went to Madison Park and went straight to the union afterwards. So I felt I could really kind of connect with them. And seeing how they turned out, I think that really pushed me forward to wanting to pursue this path.
3: Mayor Michelle Wu says she wants to make Madison Park the top Voctec school in the country. And the city's ready to put $700 million behind it.
20: A major total reconstruction renovation that's slated for the school.
3: Thanks to partnerships with local unions and building pathways, 17 recent graduates will start their careers next month directly in the trades. Apprenticeship Director for Laborers New England Region Joe Caparco says he's glad programs like this are coming back to the forefront.
24: Earn while you learn. You come to school, you get paid to get out and have a high middle-class paying job with benefits and a skill that you can take anywhere you go.
3: From Roxbury, I'm Jared Brosnan, WBZ Boston's News Radio.
1: They just keep coming. The tourists arriving in Boston for the World Cup. A fresh wave of tourists that WBZ's Jeremy Russ caught up with.
25: Back home in Norway, I have two weddings to go to during the group stage, but we dropped it to be here in the U.S.
26: It took Anders Rasmussen 24 hours to get here from Norway.
25: It's a quite lovely city, actually.
26: He's soaking in all Boston has to offer before heading down to Foxborough for Norway's match with Iraq tomorrow.
25: I've never been to the U.S. before, so yeah, it's nice to see how things are over the Atlantic Ocean.
26: Nina Elvis dad with the Norwegian Football Federation says there are 6,000 to 7,000 Norwegians in Boston for the match.
27: You know, that's real cool. We haven't been in the World Cup for 28 years, and now we have a really good squad, and also, you know, they are fantastic people as well, so it means a lot.
26: After tomorrow, Norway's next match at Boston Stadium will be on the 26th against France. Jeremy Russ, WBZ, Boston's News Radio.
1: Coming up on WBZ, the state of New Hampshire is looking for your help doing some counting. We'll explain coming up. 5:33, traffic and weather together. The Subaru retailers of New England, all-wheel drive, traffic on the threes. I'll start counting the cars, Gina. You tell me when to stop.
8: Yeah, it's going to take a long time for that to happen because there's still a lot of cars on the roadway right now, Ben. We have a little bit of good news here and there, though. It's still a little slow. Coming out of the Tip O'Neill Tunnel on the expressway southbound, but we cleared that earlier crash at Bryant Ave. And then the one after that at the Braintree Split is in the process of being cleared. So it's definitely getting a little bit better after that. And then that northbound ride is going to slow you down from Furnace Brook up to Neponset and then Mass Ave in downtown Boston. Storrow Drive is back to Mass Ave, and the Ted Williams is very slow as you make your way about halfway through. That's your eastbound ride, and it's busy on the turnpike getting there as well from about Cambridge Street into the tunnel. We also have some good news that looks like to report to the south of town on that lower end of 128. Let's see how that looks now with Kristen Eck and the Needham Bank Traffic Drone Report.
9: And Gina, they just cleared out that rollover on 128 southbound before University Avenue westward, so all the travel lanes are open again, but it's going to take a while to sort through all of the backups. It's starting to improve a little bit, but you're jammed back beyond Route 1. There's also a really tough spot from 135 down to 109, and a bunch of folks bailed off of 128 onto Route 1, which is a mess heading down toward the University Ave lights on the southbound side. Kristen Eck in the Needham Bank Traffic Drone Report.
8: And also in recovery mode, that lower end of 128-93 southbound actually is what we call it now, right at 28 in Randolph. We're just clearing a crash there. Eastbound on the turnpike getting word of a new crash coming in at 122 in Millbury. Gina Tempesta, WBZ's Traffic on the Threes.
1: It's been a nice day. It'll be a nice, comfortable night. Temperatures into the low 50s in many of the coolest suburbs. Boston area, about 62 or so. Low humidity will turn out clear later on, although there are a few clouds around right now. They will clear away as the evening goes on, and then plenty of sunshine tomorrow, about 78 for the high temperature. A little cooler over the Cape and Islands, mostly clear tomorrow night, and then Wednesday, more sunshine, A few clouds. Breezy in the afternoon. Again, close to 80 for Boston. It'll be in the low to mid-70s over the Cape and Islands. And then some clouds, some sun, and maybe an afternoon thunderstorm in a few spots on Thursday with more humidity sneaking in. Right now, we're at 80 degrees in Boston. During each weekend in July, you can go butterfly watching while helping the New Hampshire Fish and Game folks at the same time. WBZ's Sherry Small says they're counting on you.
4: So you said you have 2,600 caterpillars as of yesterday?
5: Yes.
4: As of yesterday.
5: Yesterday, great.
6: New Hampshire Fish and Wildlife biologist Heidi Holman oversees a team working on the captive rearing of the endangered Carner blue butterfly.
4: They're hungry caterpillars.
5: They are very hungry.
6: That's just one conservation project. She's also looking for volunteer citizen scientists. 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
7: To learn more about the over 100 butterfly species in New Hampshire, we look to use citizen science data to find out how these butterflies are doing across the state and figure out if there's actions we need to take in the future.
6: There will be 8 counts in a number of different areas.
7: We're looking to have beginners just come out. It's a learning day as well as a data collection day.
6: In Concord, New Hampshire, Sherry Small, WBZ, Boston's News Radio.
1: Call him the godfather of sports radio. Eddie Andelman has died. His sons made the announcement on Facebook. His show, Sports Huddle, was on a number of stations over the course of 4 decades, including WBZ. Andelman, also known for spearheading the hot dog safari for the Cystic Fibrosis Foundation. His family says there would be no Phantom Gourmet without Eddie Andelman. Eddie Andelman was 89. It's been a long time since the Knicks fans felt this good. The New York Knickerbockers are at the center of the basketball universe after winning their first NBA championship in more than half a century this weekend.
10: A large crowd greeted the starting five as they appeared in Midtown on NBC's Today Show just 2 days after their NBA title win. Guard Jalen Brunson was asked how it feels to be in the moment.
11: I don't think it's truly settled in at all, but honestly, we're really grateful for the opportunity that presented itself, and I'm just happy that we seized the moment.
10: Brunson and his teammates will be celebrated Thursday with a ticker tape parade up Broadway. They'll then get the keys to the city in a ceremony honoring the team at City Hall. In New York, I'm Scott Pringle.
1: Big media deals, they're usually a big deal, and here's another one for you.
12: Fox Corporation has agreed to buy streaming platform Roku in a cash and stock deal valued at about $22 billion, including debt. The deal will give Fox access to the Roku channel, first-party data, and more than 100 million global streaming households. Fox CEO Lachlan Murdoch says combining the businesses will bring together Fox's live news and sports content with a streaming platform with large viewership. The deal is expected to close in the first half of next year, but still needs approval from Fox and Roku shareholders and also regulatory approval. I'm Marcela Sanchez.
1: 5:38, we're off to Wall Street, checking in on Bloomberg and Andrew O'Day.
13: Wall Street celebrated the U.S.-Iran deal today, especially the plan to fully reopen the Strait of Hormuz. Dow up 469, that's a percent. NASDAQ up 795, 3%. S&P up 123, nearly 2%. Amazon's objection to a unionization effort at a Whole Foods store has been hit with its own objection. The National Labor Relations Board has ruled against the company's opposition to last year's landmark vote to unionize a Philadelphia Whole Foods store. In a unanimous order issued today, the board says Whole Foods has raised no substantial issues warranting review, meaning it must collectively bargain with store employees. Andrew O'Day, Bloomberg Business on WBZ, Boston's News Radio.
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30: After taking 2 out of 3 against the Rangers over the weekend, the Red Sox continue their homestand tomorrow night with the first of 3 against the Blue Jays at 6:45. But even with that series win, the Sox still sit 5 games out of a playoff spot while jockeying with a handful of teams for that final wild card. The Athletic's Ken Rosenthal told Foul Territory TV, if they're in sell mode, Jaren Duran is an intriguing player who should be in demand.
31: They should entertain that. Frankly, even if they're in it, they still have not an excess of outfielders, but they have the ability to trade an outfielder. They haven't done that, and who knows if they will or not, but if they go into a deadline believing that they're not going to be a contending team this year and are willing to move pieces, I would think he would be at the top of the list.
30: Brian Antonelli, WBZ, Boston's News Radio.
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8: Well, we need to tell folks that it's going to be a tough ride southbound through the city right now, Ben. Unfortunately, we picked up word of a new crash coming in the right-hand lane inside the Tip O'Neill Tunnel right at South Station. Not bad back onto the Zakim Bridge quite yet. And then you're going to be a little slow coming out of the tunnel down to Columbia Road. We cleared a crash at Bryant Ave, so that's getting better. Still a little sluggish there, and we just cleared a crash at the Braintree Split. So it's still a little tight. We're going to call that about Neponset right down to the split. And then as you continue that ride on 93 southbound, that's still a little slow to an earlier crash just clearing out of the way at Route 28 in Randolph. We had some big-time delays on that lower end of 128. Let's see how that looks now with Kristen Eck and the Needham Bank Traffic Drone Report.
9: And Gina, yeah, we recently just got rid of a nasty crash involving an overturned vehicle on 128 southbound after East Street and Westwood is gone. So all the travel lanes are open, but it's still crawling from 109 in Dedham as you head down toward 95 in Canton. And don't think about jumping off on Route 1. That's still a mess southbound from 128 down into Norwood. That's from people that tried to get away from the rollover. Kristen Eck in the Needham Bank Traffic Drone Report.
8: And people trying to get out of the city right now on the Turnpike westbound is getting better. It's still a little stop and go. I'm going to call call that Newton Corner out to the barracks. And then on the eastbound side, we have a crash at 122 in Millbury. We have a bit of delay on the westbound side with Curiosity Factor there. And then continuing that ride eastbound into the city, that stop and go from Cambridge Street to Kenmore, a little slow into the Ted Williams. After that, Storrow Drive is back to Mass Ave and still busy leaving the city off the Zakin Bridge right up to Roosevelt Circle. Gina Tempesta, WBC's Traffic on the 3s.
1: A much more comfortable weather mass across the area today. Lower humidity, temperatures within a couple degrees of 80 in many places with the sun shining. And tonight, we've got a few clouds out there, but not many, and they will eventually move away and will turn out clear later on. And we'll be on the cooler side, certainly in the suburbs, where we may fall to close to 50, 62 in Boston. Nice tomorrow, plenty of sunshine, 78, cooler over the Cape and Islands, mostly clear tomorrow night, with temperatures 60 or so in Boston, 50s in the suburbs. Wednesday, sun, clouds, breezy, before we turn up the humidity and maybe bring through a thunderstorm or two on Thursday.
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1: Good afternoon. I'm Ben Parker here with the five things you need to know at 5:46. The U.S. and Iran digitally signing an agreement yesterday that extends a ceasefire. There's a planned official signing later this week in Geneva. After a court ordered President Trump's name off the Kennedy Center in Washington, D.C., there's a sheet that now covers both names on that building. Attorney General Andrea Campbell says offshore wind energy projects can continue after the Trump administration tossed a lawsuit that paused it. The city of Quincy set to vote tonight in the city council on whether they should purchase the now vacant campus of Eastern Nazarene College. An attempt to purchase and reopen Norwood Hospital by Mass General Brigham falls flat.
3: He thought it a reasonable offer.
4: Medical Properties Trust started in the mid-$100 million range and then went up from there, which is not actually how you negotiate. They continue to ask more and more money. Mass General is a seasoned operator. They know what property is worth. The offer was in the high tens of millions of dollars as a starting point. St. Elizabeth's, when it sold, was about $70 million.
5: These guys ended up asking for the high threes.
4: Yes.
5: Outrageous.
4: Absolutely outrageous. It is just corporate pillaging.
3: Which each day the hospital remains closed, says Norwood General Manager Tony Mazzucco.
4: People are dying and suffering. You shouldn't have to spend 40 minutes in an ambulance if you have a heart attack to get the treatment that you need. It's really gutted both emergency care and primary care in the region.
3: Town folk?
6: People really want it and need it.
7: You missed this one, the hospital. You need it.
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1: A Rhode Island man with a history of cyber stalking was in court last week after allegedly spending a year and a half online harassing and making threats against a Boston woman. Space Vixasak of Woonsocket was charged with stalking a woman online. The victim says she's blocked more than 700 accounts on TikTok and more than 200 on Instagram, all allegedly operated by the suspect who's known online as Space Vegas. This is not the first time he's been accused of such stalking either. He was charged with stalking a different victim in Rhode Island in 2021, where he served probation for the offense. A technology digging in deeper to our schools. Now one local district is trying to figure out the way forward.
11: Some parents and members of the Cambridge School Committee have been raising questions about screen time in school, whether kids are getting too much of it.
19: We do not believe that there is an overwhelming amount of excessive technology usage.
11: Superintendent David Murphy says according to the numbers, the answer is not really. The youngest kids only get about 17 minutes of classroom screen time a day, and that goes up to about an hour in high schoolers. He says despite the current discomfort, technology is a powerful democratizing force in education.
19: We know that there are educational opportunities for students that would not be available in the absence of the technology that's developed in recent years.
11: The school committee had been toying with banning screens for kids under third grade. He says schools should be focusing on taking technology out of places like recess and the lunchroom.
19: Technology is diminishing their capacity to build those strong social ties.
11: Kyle Schaffel, WBZ, Boston's News Radio.
1: Applications are now open for this year's low number license plate lottery. Residents with active registrations for standard passenger vehicles have until August 14th to sign up online. It's free to register for the drawing. This is different from the lotteries for the state's blue commemorative 250th anniversary plates that took place earlier this year. Mass lawmakers passed some legislation that aims to make traffic stops safer.
0: Both the Massachusetts House and Senate passed legislation that establishes a statewide blue envelope program, which gives motorists with autism a simple way to alert police to their diagnosis, aiming to make their interaction more positive. Someone with autism may have trouble communicating during a stressful situation like a traffic stop, so the goal of the envelope is to alert that officer and give them guidance on how to effectively communicate. It also provides a place to store driver's license and auto registration all in one place. Senate President Karen Spilka says something as simple as a blue envelope can increase the chances interactions with police are positive, respectful, and less stressful. The RMV is responsible for making these envelopes available for those with autism or to their parents or guardians. It now heads to the governor's desk for her signature. Brooke McCarthy, WBZ, Boston's News Radio.
1: Putting a hole, in fact, a bunch of them, in a plan to cap the population of Switzerland. The goal of capping the Swiss at 10 million was an attempt to ease housing, transportation, and environmental concerns, but voters had other ideas.
2: The population of Switzerland currently stands at just over 9 million, and the plan would have set a cap at 10 million by the year 2050. Just under 55% of voters rejected the proposal, with many citing concerns over the impact it would have on the labour market and ties with the European Union. Over half of Swiss produce is sold in the EU, and the introduction of a population limit could have impacted the country's access to Europe's single market. The president of the Swiss People's Party says the result of the referendum shows that people want solutions, and not a single problem has been solved with the vote's outcome. William Denslow, Brussels.
1: 5:51. We'll check traffic and weather together next.
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10: 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Thank you for getting your day started with us. 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
1: Now the Subaru retailers of New England. All-wheel drive traffic on the threes. We have had some trouble spots to contend with, Gina.
8: Yeah, it hasn't been the quietest Monday, that's for sure, Ben. But as things are definitely starting to wind down. We do have this crash, though, still in the right-hand lane, last reported at South Station inside the Tip O'Neill Tunnel on the southbound side, not backing onto the Zakin Bridge as things starting to clear out of the city, but then you're going to hit some heavier volume onto the expressway. It's a stop and go down to Neponset and then East Milton to the split. Northbound is going to be slow from the split up to Neponset and then a little sluggish into the city after that about Mass Ave. Stir drives back to Mass Ave. The Ted Williams eastbound is a little slow at the beginning, but then you're in pretty good shape. The westbound and the Sumner and the Cal actually are checking out okay. And the upper end of 128 getting there. That's going to be a little slow off the Zakin Bridge, just about Roosevelt Circle, the top of the brakes at the Cloverleaf. Your upper end of 128 finally starting to thin out. Still a little busy southbound from about 35 down to Lowell Street. Northbound is going to slow you down from 3A to Walnut Street. And let's check how the lower end of 128 looks one last time this afternoon with Kristen Eck and the Needham Bank Traffic Drone Report.
9: We're still not out of the woods here, Gina, on 128 southbound. It remains very tough from 135 in Dedham down past Route 1. We had an earlier rollover after East Street. That is gone. So the rest of that ride heading down toward 95 in Canton is slowly sorting itself out. Kristen Eck in the Needham Bank Traffic Drone Report.
8: Yeah, we're still seeing a lot of volume coming off of the expressway from the Braintree split down to 24. 24 is going to slow you at the Horse Bridge. Gina Tempesta, WBC's traffic on the 3s.
1: Hey, check of the 4-day WBC AccuWeather weather forecast. Here's Brian.
14: Tonight's going to turn out clear and cooler after some early clouds. Lows will drop into the 50s in many inland suburbs, about 62 for a low in Boston. A lot of sunshine tomorrow, a nice day, high 78. It will be in the upper 60s to low 70s for the Cape and Islands. And mostly clear tomorrow night, low 62 downtown. Again, down into the 50s in most suburbs. Turning breezy Wednesday with a mix of sun and clouds, highs close to 80. We'll be back up near 80 on Thursday as it turns more humid with clouds and some sun. There could be a thunderstorm in the afternoon on Thursday, and it should be pretty nice weather as the humidity drops again for Friday and the upcoming weekend. I'm AccuWeather meteorologist Brian Thompson, WBZ, Boston's News Radio.
1: 77 right now in Danvers, 77 in Duxbury. Hyannis is at 78. It is 76 in Fitchburg, 80 degrees in Boston. 5:55. Today, a day for those who love the high-end seafood.
15: Today is one of two National Lobster Days in any year. One in September that marks the start of the lobster harvest season. But today is the original National Day to celebrate the crustacean. If you're into lobster, today is your day to strap on a bib and get to dunking into drawn butter. You can consider today a pregame to the one in the fall. And there will be deals. So get cracking. And Miss Manor says it's okay to slurp. I'm Bree Tennis.
1: Come on. It's New England. Every day is Lobster Day. Bob Dylan's looking back somewhat wistfully these days.
16: He not busy being born is busy dying.
17: Bottles your sleeping ears to hear that somebody thinks they really found you.
16: Bob Dylan in a new op-ed for the New York Times reflects on turning 80 a few years back. He says the hardest part was realizing too late how past choices might have changed everything. Dylan says aging brings physical limits, loss of illusions, and a sense that the mind still feels young. But the body says, been there, done that. The now 85-year-old Dylan plays the Pavilion in Boston on July 16th. He's always had a way with words. Drew Mulholland, WBZ.
17: But it's all right, Mom.
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5: 81 degrees in Boston at 6 o'clock. Good evening. I'm Madison Rogers, and here's what's happening. It's new momentum toward peace, though significant challenges remain. The U.S. and Iran reaching a tentative deal to end the war and reopen the Strait of Hormuz. The president says he has signed it virtually.
6: We signed. The deal's all signed. And the strait is already partially opened. As you know, they're doing a little hunting for a couple of mines that they've already found. But it's essentially ships are starting to go out. Now, on Friday, it'll be completely opened.
7: Pakistan says there will be a signing of an agreement Friday. The president says Iran's leadership played a role in the agreement.
6: As you know, the first set is gone, the second set is gone, and we found the third set to be very smart, strong, very smart, but we ended up making a deal.
7: The president hopes this will be a good new relationship with Iran.
6: And if we don't, we go back to where we started, but I don't think that's going to be necessary.
7: Among the challenges ahead is whether Israel will continue its offensive in Lebanon. Ed Donahue, Washington.
5: President Trump sounding confidence today as he meets with world leaders in France at the G7 meeting that's now underway. The deal has sent stocks soaring around the globe and oil prices sinking to the lowest level in months today. We will have more with Bloomberg Business at 6:08. Checking prices at the pump here in Massachusetts, AAA's average for a gallon of regular gas is down 31 cents in the last month. It's $4.18 today, and a year ago, it was $3. A man accused of murder after a shooting at a Cape Cod bar over the weekend says it was self-defense. Here's WBZ TV's Aaron Parsegian.
8: Nicholas Campbell appearing in front of an Orleans District Court judge Monday. The 26-year-old charged with murder in connection to a shooting inside a busy West Dennis restaurant over the weekend.
9: Everyone on scene essentially that was spoken to heard a number of gunshots and later saw the victim on the ground.
8: Investigators describe a chaotic scene at Moonfish Restaurant and Bar early Saturday, where inside police say they found 35-year-old Kareem Harak dead from a gunshot wound to the head. Panicked witnesses telling police the suspect was wearing a balaclava or ski mask.
5: Campbell was ordered held without bail and he is due back in court next month. The clock is ticking at Quincy City Hall as the council comes together for a meeting that should be starting right now. The Patriot Ledger reports today is the deadline for the council to sign off on the mayor's plan to buy the former campus of Eastern Nazarene College. If they don't, they would risk the college walking away from the deal and going with another hopeful buyer. That's according to the city solicitor, who's told councilors they're not going to wait around. Mayor Tom Koch wants to buy the 27-acre property for $21 million and put around 200 units of senior housing there. He thwarted a previous deal to sell to a developer and build denser housing on the campus. Coming up, we will check in on the World Cup party and how it's helping or not helping local business. Right now, 6:03. That means time for the Subaru Retailers of New England all-wheel drive traffic on the threes. Good evening, Gina.
10: Hi, Madison. Thanks and good evening. We still have a couple of sticky spots out there, including a crash in the right-hand lane inside the Tip O'Neill Tunnel at South Station. We are getting word that the tow truck is on scene, so hopefully that'll be cleared out of the way shortly. Then you're going to be heavy as you come out of the tunnel down to about Columbia Road. Southbound Neponset down to the split. Northbound Furnace Brook up to Neponset. Not bad into the tunnel after that. Sturrow Drive is back to Mass Ave. The Ted eastbound is jammed about halfway through. Westbound, though, that's in pretty good shape. The Sumner and the Cal are looking pretty good as well. Westbound, leaving the city on the turnpike, that's still a little slow about Newton Corner to West Newton. It'll hit the brakes getting by the about the 27 overpass in the Wayland stretch, and then you look pretty good after that. Eastbound, we are clearing a crash at 122 in Millbury. That should also be out of the way shortly. And then eastbound coming into the city, still about Cambridge Street to Fenway, and then the lower end of 128 still in recovery mode from 135 down to an earlier crash at East Street. Gina Tempesta, WBC's Traffic on the Threes.
5: Looking at the four-day forecast, it's partly cloudy to start and then turning clear and cooler later on tonight. The lows ranging from 53 in the coolest inland suburbs to around 62 for the low in Boston. It's up to 78 or so tomorrow. Nice out there, plenty of sunshine. Then it's mostly clear tomorrow night. Wednesday, we have times of sun and clouds, and it's a breezy high close to 80 degrees. Again, we're near 80 for Thursday with clouds and some sun. It does get more humid, though, with a thunderstorm popping up Thursday afternoon. Right now, it is 75 degrees in Fitchburg. It's 76 in Natick, 82 in Carver, and 79 in Gloucester. In Boston, 81 degrees. It's mostly sunny and breezy in the city at 6:05. The World Cup is big business in and around Foxborough, but not everyone's getting the same business boost. WBZ's Heil Schaffel takes us there.
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11: Some of the owners here say events at Gillette are always like this, but the World Cup is notably intense.
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15: 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I don't know if it'll be good for business in general.
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5: The second World Cup match in Foxborough is now just under 24 hours away. We'll see Iraq face off against Norway. And the Scottish invasion continues all around Greater Boston.
17: Yeah, from a boat in Boston Harbor to a march to Fenway Park, from bagpiping their way down the infamous police slide at City Hall Plaza to partying at the bar. Well, you know, the bars. They've hit up many of them. And remember those Airbnb guys in Walpole bagpiping to start the day? Well, the BBC caught up with them, and the locals have been making them feel right at home, showering them with gifts.
18: We've had beer, we've had donuts, we've had a box of Black Label whiskey, 12 bottles, which is like unbelievable.
17: People are loving the Scots around here, and the Scots are so grateful in return. Very cool thing for Boston. Drew Mulholland, WBZ, Boston's News Radio.
5: One World Cup team just got robbed, according to police in Kansas City.
19: The English soccer squad made a cross-country trip from Florida to Missouri and had much of its equipment sent by truck. When the trailer was opened up in Kansas City, team officials found that autographed jerseys, goalkeeper gloves, cleats, and a World Cup soccer ball were gone. The two truck drivers have been arrested and charged with possessing $18,000 in stolen goods. The English team has recovered most of its gear. Jim Ryan, ABC News.
5: It is time for Bloomberg Business Now, 6:08, and here's Andrew O'Day.
20: The U.S. World Cup team's record-setting 4-1 victory over Paraguay last Friday is stoking enthusiasm to attend future matches, and that means prices are soaring. Ticket Data says the cheapest ticket to get into the next USA match against Australia has jumped 68% to now more than $2,300. Big advance for stocks today as the deal for the reopening for the Strait of Hormuz emboldened Wall Street traders. Dow up 1%, 469, NASDAQ up 795, S&P up 123. Andrew O'Day, Bloomberg Business on WBZ, Boston's News Radio.
5: Coming up in a few, as water runs dry, local communities take action.
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25: Peyton Tolle gets the ball for the Red Sox tomorrow night when they begin a 3-game set with the Blue Jays at 6:45. The rookie is coming off a season-high 4 runs allowed, but still has an ERA of 2.70. After being given the franchise tag and then skipping voluntary OTAs, according to reports, Cowboys wide receiver George Pickens has arrived in Dallas today for mandatory minicamp. And there was a huge upset at the World Cup today.
26: As it finishes here in Atlanta, Spain nil, Cape Verde nil.
25: That sound from Fox Sports. In the first World Cup game in their nation's history, Cape Verde tied Spain, the favorites to win the tournament. Brian Antonelli, WBZ, Boston's News Radio.
5: And right now in the World Cup, there is a match happening in Miami that's pitting Saudi Arabia against Uruguay. Let's check traffic and weather now. 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
10: Thanks, Madison, and good evening. Getting better in the downtown stretch, leaving the city. We just cleared an earlier crash inside the Tip O'Neill Tunnel at South Station, so that has started to move pretty nicely onto the expressway. A little slow still down to Columbia Road, and then stop and go from Neponset still down to the split. Northbound's Furnace Brook up to Neponset, not bad into the tunnel after that. Sturrow
2: Drive starting to ease off, still a little tight, back to about Clarendon Street and eastbound inside the TED. That's jammed about halfway through the westbound ride in the Sumner, checking out okay. Westbound on the Turnpike, that's also in pretty good shape right now, just about Newton Corner to West Newton, but we do have a crash. It's in the center lane at the barracks after that, so expect some delays through the Weston stretch. Not bad after that to 495. Eastbound's going to slow you down from Cambridge Street to Kenmore, and then it looks pretty good as you make your way on to 93. The rest of the ride to the north of town, 93 northbound, a little sluggish up to Medford Square. Top of the brakes at the Cloverleaf at 128. Route 1 northbound, Sergeant Street to Lynn Street, and still in recovery mode from that earlier crash at East Street on 95 southbound in the Dedham stretch. 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So don't let pain hold you back. 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Gina Tempesta, WBC's Traffic on the Threes.
5: In the four-day forecast, we'll see some more clouds clearing out tonight, and it's cooler out there. 62 for the low in Boston, into the low 50s for the coolest inland suburbs. It's going to be nice tomorrow, up to 78 for your Tuesday with plenty of sunshine. If you're down on the Cape, it's more like upper 60s, low 70s out there. Tomorrow night, we're down to the low 60s again, and then Wednesday, we're up close to 80 in the afternoon with a breeze picking up as the day goes on. Times of sun and clouds out there. Thursday, we'll get a bit more humid and unsettled with a thunderstorm in the afternoon, but otherwise clouds and some sun, a breeze in the air, and a high again near 80.
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5: Good Monday evening. I'm Madison Rogers, and here are the five things you need to know at 6:50. The president's arrived to a G7 summit looking for momentum after announcing a deal to end the Iran war. Britain's announced plans to ban social media for kids under 16. After a car crashed into a home in Southborough, Mass., a teenager is accused of drunk driving.

0: Adrian is ready to turn that garden hose off.
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0: Lena thinks it's a wake-up call to the town.
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0: Residents of Hanover are now being asked to suspend all non-essential water usage. Think of it as a break, maybe, from all that yard work.
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3: Southwest of Boston, a house fire in Bellingham overnight claimed the lives of two sisters. Officials say the fire department was called in around 12:40 a.m., and crews arrived to find heavy flames tearing through a home on Temme Road. Two women were rescued from the house and rushed to the hospital, but they have since lost their lives. They have not been publicly named, but again, we do know they were sisters. They lived in the home along with their cat, who also died. The home's considered a total loss. The origin of the fire is still under investigation. Developing tonight, California's governor says he and his wife are being investigated by the DOJ, and the Democrats accusing the White House of targeting him because he might run for president. ABC's Alex Mallon reports.
4: We are told by sources that at least one of these investigations does stem from the U.S. Attorney's Office in the Eastern District of California. That does cover Sacramento, and this investigation is looking into Gavin Newsom's wife's taxes. It's really unclear whether prosecutors have amassed any evidence that would suggest they are going to seek an indictment against Gavin Newsom or his wife. They've been trying to speak and subpoena people close to him, close to his wife, to dredge up, in his words, information that would lead them to potentially seek charges. And he is framing this as a campaign of retribution by President Trump.
3: Right now, the full scope of any investigations isn't clear, and government sources are pushing back on claims that leadership in Washington was involved in opening the probes. In Washington, the sign on the Kennedy Center has now been changed, but the public can't see it yet. ABC's Stephen Portnoy has an update on that.
5: The Kennedy Center's executive director said in a sworn declaration Saturday that crews had removed President Trump's name from the facade. But tarp-draped scaffolding remains in front of the building, obscuring the letters that identify it as the John F. Kennedy Memorial Center for the Performing Arts. A center spokesperson says the tarp and scaffolding will remain in place as crews address maintenance needs of the marble and soffit panels on the building's front. It's unclear if that maintenance is related to the installation and removal of Trump's name. Officials haven't said how long the work might take. Stephen Portnoy, ABC News, Washington.
3: State leaders are marking a win today in the fight over offshore wind farms. The Trump administration has dropped an effort to appeal a decision in Boston federal court. That decision struck down an executive order freezing all federal permitting for wind energy projects. The case now formally dismissed by a federal appeals court. Attorney General Andrea Campbell, in a statement, says Massachusetts has directed hundreds of millions of dollars into offshore wind development and says this decision will protect those investments. Massachusetts is one of 18 states that sued. The Trump administration's been pushing to invest in fossil fuels rather than renewable energy projects. The reward has now doubled for information leading to a suspect in a dog napping case. WBZ Sherry Small reports from Saugus.
6: Mama Maisie, a French bulldog mix, had overcome incredible odds, found abandoned with unborn deceased puppy still inside her body in Georgia. Amazingly, she survived and was being fostered in a home in New Hampshire. Last Wednesday, on a walk with her foster caregiver on a wooded trail in Saugus, a man allegedly grabbed Maisie and ran off with her into the woods. She was found dead the next day in Hawks Pond.
7: I don't like dog stories like this.
6: This Saugus woman is shocked by the case.
7: That's actually my foster dog in the car that you just literally seen right now. It hits very close to home, especially living in Saugus. It's very sad that you can't just take a dog out anywhere.
6: Saugus police released a sketch of the suspect. The reward is now up to $10,000 for information leading to an arrest. In Saugus, Sherry Small, WBZ Boston's News Radio.
3: And in Walpole today, some neighbors lined the streets as a cruiser drove by carrying an American flag draped casket. It was a salute to a golden retriever killed in what police say was a tragic accident. Rebel was a police community support dog used for emotional support, who was hit by a police officer responding to a call last Tuesday. Walpole Police Chief Richard Kelleher tells WBZ-TV that Rebel meant the world to us and the people of Walpole, and especially to her handler, school resource officer Tom Hart.
8: When you pull into the driveway tonight,
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8: Good morning, I'm Jeff Brown. Thank you for getting your day started with us. Here's what's going on.
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3: It's been a day of draws so far at the World Cup. Belgium and Egypt finished 1-1 in Seattle. This comes after the shock of the tournament so far. Earlier in the afternoon in Atlanta, as one of the pre-tournament favorites, Spain was held scoreless by Cape Verde as the teams played to a draw.
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7: Making international waves today, the UK has unveiled a plan to ban social media for kids under 16.
8: Prime Minister Keir Starmer announced the new rules Monday that could take effect as soon as next year. The ban would likely include platforms like Snapchat, TikTok, YouTube, Instagram, Facebook, and X. The ban will be modeled after a similar law passed last year in Australia, but aims to go further. It could block live streaming and chatting with strangers. The UK is also looking at possibly imposing curfews to limit online activity. Starmer said that social media is addictive and making children unhappy. I'm Michael Kastner.
7: 6:23. It is time for the Subaru Retailers of New England all-wheel drive traffic on the threes. Looks like spotty problems out there, Gina.
9: Yeah, a couple of new ones popping up as well, Madison, including a disabled vehicle in a tough spot, Storrow Drive eastbound, right before Leverett Circle. You're back to Beacon Street. The rest of your downtown ride's getting a little bit better, still a little tight inside the Ted Williams on the eastbound side at the beginning, but after that, you're in pretty good shape, so not really too bad if you're headed over to Logan. A different story on the expressway southbound. It's still slow from about Albany Street down to a new crash in the right-hand lane right before Neponset, and then stop and go after that from East Milton to the split. Northbound is going to be Furnace Brook up to Neponset. Looks good into the tunnel after that. Turnpike westbound, not too bad. A little slow going at Newton Corner, and we're clearing a crash at the Weston State Police Barracks, so that should be out of the way shortly. Gina Tempesta, WBZ's Traffic on the Threes.
7: Thank you, Gina. The four-day forecast now from AccuWeather's Brian Thompson.
10: Partly cloudy into the early part of tonight, and then it will turn out clear and cooler. Tonight's lows ranging from 53 in the coolest inland suburbs to 62 in Boston. As we head through tomorrow, a nice day with a good deal of sunshine, high 78. It'll be closer to 70 for the Cape and Islands, and mostly clear tomorrow night, low 62 downtown. It'll be in the 50s in most suburbs. Partly sunny, breezy on Wednesday, highs close to 80, and highs again will be near 80 on Thursday with clouds and some sunshine. There could be a thunderstorm in the afternoon, and then the humidity is going to be dropping again as we head toward Friday and the weekend. I'm AccuWeather meteorologist Brian Thompson, WBZ, Boston's News Radio.
7: Nice and warm out there, and in Boston, the sun will set around 8:24 tonight, so just about 2 hours to go. Right now, it's 75 degrees in Danvers. It's 77 in Norwood, 75 down in Mashpee. In Boston, 78 degrees, and with a breeze feeling more like 75. It's mostly sunny at 6:25. In New England business news, state authorities say they're putting car dealerships on notice about hidden fees. Attorney General Andrea Campbell says she just sent out an advisory after a series of complaints alleging some dealerships have routinely failed to include mandatory fees, specifically document preparation fees, in their advertised prices. State law does require all mandatory fees, excluding taxes, to be included in the upfront price for cars. A statement from the AG says the advisory will help dealerships comply with our laws so that consumers can make informed decisions about where to spend their money. A sweet viral trend is now spreading beyond the bakeries, as WBZ's Jared Brosnan explains.
11: Doc Cakes first rose to viral power in New York, but social media is making them a must-have menu item anywhere you can buy a sweet treat.
12: We wanted to bring a different experience for customers because we've seen it on cupcakes. We specialize in donuts. Why not put it on donuts and lattes?
11: Jennifer Tai is the manager of Donut King in Weymouth. Paying homage to the cupcake in a jar, the Doc Cake latte features the same sprinkles and frosting, but instead of the cake, they're using a cupcake cold foam.
12: It's like a whipped cream, but creamier, and like you can use a spoon and just scoop it out, just like how you would with a Doc Cake cupcake.
11: There's also a matcha version, and Ty says customers have been loving the split cups.
12: So they can get the Doc Cake matcha, and they can also get the Doc Cake latte.
11: As for the donuts, they have three options: vanilla, chocolate, and confetti. From Weymouth, I'm Jared Brosnan, WBZ Boston's News Radio.
7: And if you're wondering, yes, a Doc Cake is just cake shoved in a cup with some sprinkles on it. Coming up in the news at 6:30, a deal to end a war and a warplane crash in California.
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7: 78 degrees in Boston at 6:30. Good evening. I'm Madison Rogers, and we've got company. Foxborough's second World Cup match is one day away now. WBZ's Jeremy Russ has been catching up with the latest wave of international visitors.
27: Back home in Norway, I have two weddings to go to during the group stage, but we dropped it to be here in the U.S.
28: It took Anders Rasmussen 24 hours to get here from Norway.
27: It's a quite lovely city, actually.
28: He's soaking in all Boston has to offer before heading down to Foxborough for Norway's match with Iraq tomorrow.
27: I've never been to the U.S. before, so yeah, it's nice to see how things are over the Atlantic Ocean.
28: Nina Elvestad with the Norwegian Football Federation Foundation says there are 6,000 to 7,000 Norwegians in Boston for the match.
0: You know, that's real cool. We haven't been in the World Cup for 28 years, and now we have a really good squad, and also, you know, they are fantastic people as well, so it means us a lot.
28: After tomorrow, Norway's next match at Boston Stadium will be on the 26th against France. Jeremy Russ, WBZ, Boston's News Radio.
7: We just got some tragic news into our newsroom. We've been reporting on a B-52 bomber crash out in Southern California today. The Air Force has just revealed that 8 people aboard that plane are believed to be dead. The military says that bomber crashed shortly after takeoff at Edwards Air Force Base. It happened before 11:30 a.m. Video has shown a huge plume of black smoke rising from the Mojave Desert. The airfield was shut down. Flights were diverted. And again, we have just learned that 8 people aboard the B-52 are believed to have died. The president says a deal with Iran is all signed, and Pakistan says a formal signing will happen on Friday in Switzerland. It's an agreement aimed at ending the war and reopening the Strait of Hormuz.
1: This is a big day for the American people, a big win for everybody who cares about basic peace and stability in the Middle East.
7: Vice President J.D. Vance says the administration will release the text of the deal next week. Questions remain around the fate of Iran's nuclear program and Israel's offensive in Lebanon. President Trump arriving in France now for talks with G7 leaders. And today we have seen oil prices sink and stocks rally around the globe. A pair of sisters were killed last night after flames tore through their home in Norfolk County.
2: I received possibility of 2 people trapped in the residence.
3: Overnight, a fire ripped through this Bellingham home and took the lives of its 2 residents, a pair of sisters and their cat.
4: Communications center received multiple 911 calls reporting a house fire at 15 Temi Road.
3: Those calls came in just before 1 in the morning, according to Bellingham Fire Chief Bill Miller. Crews arrived to heavy fire tearing through the roof even.
4: Companies made an aggressive interior attack, and search.
3: The 2 women were sent to Milford Hospital, where they later died.
7: WBZ-TV's Penny Commit reporting there. The victims' names have not been made public. Coming up, a goodbye to a radio icon. Right now it's 6:33, and let's go to the Subaru Retailers of New England all-wheel drive traffic on the threes. Where do we start out there, Gina?
5: Well, let's start on the expressway southbound Madison. We have some good news to report. We just cleared that earlier right lane crash at Neponset. We're still a little sticky, though, back to about Albany Street. But now that all lanes have been reopened, that should clear out of the way very shortly. It's still a little slow after that, though, about East Milton down to the split. Northbound Adams up to Neponset looks good into the tunnel after that. Stero Drive eastbound, there is a disabled right before Leverett Circle, so you're backing onto Clarendon Street. And the Ted eastbound's a little bit busy at the entrance as you make your way about halfway through. Westbound looks okay in the Sumner and the Callahan, also checking out okay. Turnpike's in much better shape right now as you leave the city, a tap of the brakes through Natick, but that's about it. No major delays even past 495. Eastbound a little slow at Fenway and looks good onto 93. Gina Tempesta, WBC's traffic on the threes.
7: It's partly cloudy and then clear later on tonight. Cooler out there with some inland suburbs getting into the low 50s. Boston's probably low 60s at the coolest. Then tomorrow it's a nice one. Plenty of sunshine, temps in the upper 70s. Low 60s again in Boston tomorrow night. Well, again, some suburbs get into the 50s. Then Wednesday we're close to 80 and it's times of sun and clouds with an afternoon breeze. Thursday, near 80 again, but it's more humid, and we're looking for a thunderstorm around Thursday afternoon. Right now, it is 78 degrees in Plymouth. It's 74 in Framingham, 75 in Lowell. In Boston, 78 and feeling a bit cooler. We do have a 15-25 mile an hour winds on the water, and it's partly cloudy at 6:35. A local guy and an absolute legend of American airwaves has died.
6: Eddie Andelman has died at the age of 89, with his sons making the announcement on Facebook. Some called him the godfather of sports talk radio. His show, Sports Huddle, was on a number of stations over the course of 4 decades, including right here on WBZ. Andelman was also known for spearheading the Hot Dog Safari for Cystic Fibrosis Foundation. His family says there'd be no Phantom Gourmet without Eddie Andelman. Brian Antonelli, WBZ, Boston's News Radio.
7: Boston's working to open new pathways for students at a local VOTAC school. 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
8: Boston Mayor Michelle Wu sat down with students as she announced a renovation project is on tap for Madison Park High School, which could cost more than $700 million.
9: We need your feedback now on how to make sure we're designing the best building to fit all the pathways that we need for students in the future.
8: Generations of students have honed their skills at Madison Park, but their access to the various trade industries has lagged behind in recent years.
10: How many of you guys know, have a family member or know anyone that's in any of the unions? Just raising your hand.
8: Almost none of the students did, and Principal Paul Neal believes that's a serious disconnect.
10: I'm also realizing a lot of our students don't know about the union, and you can't dream about something that you don't know about.
8: So ahead of the renovations, BPS has partnered with Building Pathways and local unions to get 17 recent graduates directly into the trades. The cohort starts next month. From Roxbury, I'm Jared Brosnan, WBZ Boston's News Radio.
7: A new analysis of census data finds most kids in American classrooms are students of color. WBZ's Jay Willett has more details.
11: There are new findings that fewer than half of students enrolled in public, private, and homeschool programs are white. The Census Bureau's most recent count covers schools through 2024 and also finds Latino student enrollment is up by 8 million students and makes up the second largest group at just less than 25%. Total school enrollment is down coast to coast, a typical theme felt here in Massachusetts with many colleges closing and the merger plans for schools in Boston. 76 million are in school in the latest database, about 4 million fewer than numbers from 15 years ago. Jay Willett, WBZ Boston's News Radio.
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12: Today is one of two National Lobster Days to celebrate in life. The other one's in the fall. 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
7: It's time for Bloomberg Business at 6:38. And here's Andrew O'Day.
16: This evening comes word that the U.S. Justice Department has closed its antitrust probe into the $110 billion takeover of Warner Brothers Discovery by Paramount Skydance. Sources tell Bloomberg the agency did not require any changes to the deal, which would combine HBO and CNN with CBS and bring two of Hollywood's 5 major studios under one corporate umbrella. This says several state attorneys general prepare a lawsuit to stop the deal. 2 of every 3 stocks advanced on Wall Street today as the main indexes rose moderately. Dow up 354, NASDAQ up 79, S&P up 37. Andrew O'Day, Bloomberg Business on WBZ, Boston's News Radio.
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0: Beach House, Lake House, Wing of Sheik to Winnipesaukee. 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
3: Now that the NBA Finals have wrapped, the first big question of the offseason is if and where Giannis Antetokounmpo gets traded. Brian Windhorst said on ESPN's Get Up Today, the two-time MVP is focused on wanting to be a member of the Heat, but Miami and Milwaukee have been talking for months and haven't agreed to a deal.
4: Because the Bucks don't love the Heat's offer. There are third teams involved, there are fourth teams involved. In recent days, we have seen that the Boston Celtics have shown some interest there. But a Celtics offer has a stumbling block. Number one, you'd be breaking up potentially Jalen Brunson and Jalen Brown. Number two, it would mean changing the entire structure of the way the Celtics play basketball.
3: I don't want to speak for Windhorst, but I think he meant Jason Tatum. Brian Antonelli, WBZ, Boston's News Radio.
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6: Thanks, Madison, and good evening. Getting much better on area roadways, including on the expressway southbound. We just got rid of that earlier right lane crash at Neponset, so we're still kind of in recovery mode. A little tap of the brakes at Albany Street down to Neponset. Looks pretty good to the split after that. Maybe Furnaceburg to the split, a minor delay there. And then Adams up to Neponset looks great into the tunnel after that. The Sturro Drive ride's getting better. Clearing and disabled right before Leverett Circle. You're still just about back to the bridge, but that is even improving and looking much better. Inside the airport tunnels, the Ted Williams on the eastbound side, a little slow about halfway through, but nothing major. Looks good leaving the city now on 93 northbound, right up pretty much to the Cloverleaf, maybe a tap of the brakes at Montvale Ave. Upper end of 128 in good shape, as well as the lower end of 128. Just a little bit of volume now on the southbound side of 93 as you make your way out to 24. 24 is going to slow you at the Horse Bridge in Randolph. 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Gina Tempesta, WBC's traffic on the threes.
5: Clear skies and cooler temps tonight. We're down to 62 in Boston, while some inland suburbs get into the low 50s. Tomorrow is a nice one. Plenty of sunshine. The high's around 78 degrees. Meantime, on the Cape and Islands, we're looking at temps in the upper 60s to low 70s. Then Wednesday, it's breezy in the afternoon with highs close to 80, times of sun and clouds. Near 80 again Thursday, but it is stickier out there with an afternoon thunderstorm popping up. Right now, it is 74 degrees in Topsfield. It's 75 in Sudbury, 79 in Wareham, 78 in Boston with a breeze and partly cloudy skies.
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5: Good Monday evening. I'm Madison Rogers. Here are the five things you need to know at 6:45. Just breaking now, the Air Force says eight people aboard a B-52 bomber that crashed at a military base in California are believed to be dead. California's governor says he's under federal investigation. We'll have the details on that in just a minute. No details yet about the digitally signed agreement between the U.S. and Iran. This does extend the fragile ceasefire for more negotiations and reopens the Strait of Hormuz. A fire in Bellingham overnight killed two sisters and a cat. Fire officials still investigating the cause. Screen time in schools is a growing debate, and Cambridge has a new look at the numbers, which the district is hoping will ease some concerns. WBZ's Heil Schaffel has more with the superintendent.
7: Parents in the Cambridge School Committee sounded the alarm this spring over kids getting too much screen time in class. School officials say a close look at the numbers basically shows that's not the case.
8: I don't think it's came out of nowhere. I think this is a concern and a reasonable concern that has been growing over time.
7: That's Superintendent David Murphy. The study says even high schoolers only get about an hour of screen time in class every day, and the vast majority of that time is educational. The school committee had floated the idea of cutting off the youngest learners from screens entirely this spring.
8: I don't think it is prudent to make certain changes more rapidly than we can responsibly do that.
7: Some members of the committee still have reservations about the usefulness of the ubiquitous Chromebooks the kids have. Murphy did say there are places where technology shouldn't be used, like at recess or the cafeteria.
8: Settings in which students should be engaged in social activity.
7: Kyle Schaffel, WBZ, Boston's News Radio.
5: Sources have confirmed tonight that there are multiple federal probes into people around California Governor Gavin Newsom, including one related to his wife's taxes. The Democrat announced earlier that he and his wife are under investigation, posting a video on X.
9: In recent days, federal agents have knocked on the doors of family, friends, and former employees. Not because they found a crime, because they're simply trying to find one.
5: Newsom says the Trump administration is targeting him for political purposes as he weighs a presidential bid. This is a developing story. An official source tells the Associated Press that there's no investigation directly into Newsom himself and that the probes were prompted by whistleblower complaints, not political leadership. There is no official comment yet from the DOJ. Massachusetts lawmakers have now passed the so-called Blue Envelopes Bill, an effort to make traffic stops safer for drivers with autism. WBZ's Brooke McCarthy has the latest.
10: After passing both the House and Senate, House Speaker Ron Mariano says this legislation establishes practical evidence-based protocols that will ensure clearer communication and enhanced safety during traffic stops that involve individuals with autism. He's referring to the legislation that establishes a statewide blue envelope program that gives people with autism a simple and recognizable way to alert police to their diagnosis. The envelope also contains information on how to effectively interact with a person with autism, because oftentimes stressful situations can make that tough and lead to escalations. The inside features an easy place for them to store their driver's license and auto registration. Once signed by the governor into law, it will be up to the RMV to provide these envelopes to people with autism or to their parents or guardians. Brooke McCarthy, WBZ, Boston's News Radio.
5: It's that time of year again. The RMV is opening up applications from those who want a shot at scoring a low number license plate. They did just wrap up a very popular lottery for those special blue MA250 plates, getting close to 50,000 applicants for that one. This time around, it is the standard plates with 237 of them up for grabs, including 318, 7575, 8J, 66K, and V3. Find more through the RMV website. There were rescues in several parts of Texas overnight after flash flooding brought on by extreme rainfall. South of Dallas,
11: the rain gauge at Waco Regional Airport showed 3 inches in just 50 minutes. South of the city,
12: in front of me is an ocean. I'm going to share.
11: Rick Smith was driving on I-35 when he hit the high water.
12: My car is right here. I was like one of the first people in line. We're all stuck on Interstate 35.
11: After everyone was safely out, crews went to work clearing away the flooded out vehicles and reopening a major north-south thoroughfare through central Texas. Jim Ryan, ABC News in Dallas-Fort Worth.
5: The fate of shuttered Norwood Hospital remains unclear. Negotiations falling through in Norwood after Mass General Brigham tried to buy the hospital. WBZ's Chris Fama reports.
13: It's been 6 years, something Norwood General Manager Tony Mazzucco is constantly reminded of by constituents and when he drives by a half-built hospital each day.
14: Everyone that's working on it wakes up in the morning thinking about it and goes to bed at night thinking about it. It is a daily question from every resident in this town and people in the region.
13: Made worse when a bid to buy the Sheldell facility by Mass General Brigham fell through due to the greed, he says, of current owner Medical Properties Trust.
14: It's time for either a sale to go through or there's a bill in front of the legislature to take the property by eminent domain. We can't let companies like MPT continue to pillage the healthcare system. It's causing real harm. Can't stand for it any longer,
13: says this resident.
15: We really miss the hospital. People have to travel so far in an ambulance where they could get immediate help.
13: Chris Fama, WBZ. Boston's News Radio.
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5: It is 6:53. Right back to the Subaru Retailers of New England all-wheel drive traffic on the threes. It is looking better out there, Gina.
6: Yeah, so much better right now, Madison. What a difference a couple minutes make. We had an earlier breakdown at Leverett Circle that has gone out of the way on Starro eastbound, and we had an earlier crash at Neponset on the expressway southbound. So we're in recovery mode there, but still it's pretty good shape the entire length, actually. Even that northbound ride is going to just hang you up from East Milton up to Neponset, wide open into the tunnel after that. The airport tunnels are checking out okay. A little bit of volume at the end of the summer, getting on to 93, but nothing major. And you're wide open on the turnpike right now coming into the city as well, with no major delays even getting by Fenway at this point. Westbound is looking pretty good at tap of the brakes through the Natick stretch, and that's about it. It's quiet to the north. 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Gina Tempesta, WBC's Traffic on the Threes.
5: Here's AccuWeather's Brian Thompson with the four-day forecast.
21: The sky is going to clear out as we head through tonight, and it will be cooler. Lows will range from 53 in the coolest inland suburbs to 62 in Boston. A nice day coming our way for tomorrow with a good deal of sunshine, high 78. So we'll be in the upper 60s and low 70s for the Cape and Islands. Mostly clear tomorrow night, low 62 in Boston, 50s again in most suburbs. Then the breeze picks up a bit on Wednesday with times of sun and clouds. Highs will be right around 80 degrees. More clouds mixing in on Thursday. There could be a thunderstorm in the afternoon as the humidity rises. Thursday's high again, close to 80. I'm AccuWeather meteorologist Brian Thompson, WBZ, Boston's News Radio.
5: Partly cloudy in Boston. It's a breezy 78 degrees at 6:55. The state of New Hampshire is hoping to count on you to count butterflies. They're seeking volunteers to help them learn more about the butterfly population. 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
22: Every July, New Hampshire Fish and Game takes part in the North American Butterfly Count, a national program that started in 1994. In New Hampshire, they have 8 counts, and they're looking for volunteers.
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22: That's Heidi Holman, wildlife biologist with New Hampshire Fish and Game. She says no experience necessary. The count covers a 15-mile radius area.
23: You'll go with a small group, someone who has a camera, someone who's that expert ID, and they'll help you through the day. 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I say catching in the fact that we caught a glimpse of them.
22: This helps them learn more about the more than 100 butterfly species in New Hampshire. 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
5: For more information or to sign up, you can go to nhbutterflies.org. A victory parade is now set for Thursday in Manhattan.
24: The Knicks NBA Finals win celebration continues with a ticker tape parade up the Canyon of Heroes Thursday starting at 10 a.m. And Mayor Mamdani couldn't be more excited.
25: It may well be the largest parade in New York City history.
0: And I think that speaks to what this team means to this city.
24: He had the Knicks in five, and that's just what they did, beating the Spurs Saturday night 94-90.
0: 53 years of waiting. It speaks to 26 years since the last time we were in the finals.
24: The Knicks won in 73, but did not have a ticker tape parade.
0: This will be the first ticker tape parade in New York Knicks history. And it will also be one where we will see the players. Part of the reason we're having this parade on Thursday is to ensure the players have enough time to bring their families.
24: The mayor says the Knicks team and their families will be on floats with performances. The parade goes from Battery Park to City Hall, where a ceremony will take place. Julie Walker, New York.
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1: 78 degrees at 7 o'clock in Boston. Good evening. I'm Madison Rogers, and we start this hour with some tragic news from Edwards Air Force Base tonight. 8 people are feared dead after a B-52 bomber went down in the Mojave Desert. This was shortly after takeoff from the base in Southern California around 11:20 a.m. Now, the Air Force says, quote, initial indications are that the crash was not survivable and again that there were 8 people on board. President Trump has begun a visit to the G7 summit in France, praising the agreement aimed at ending the war in Iran. The deal extends a ceasefire for another 60 days for more negotiations and promises to open the Strait of Hormuz.
33: The Iran deal that we made is going to bring a lot of success to the world because the oil was really clogged up there for a while. He would call me on occasion and say, come on, please, let's go with the oil prices.
1: The president says the deal was signed digitally yesterday, and there will be a ceremonial formal signing on Friday in Switzerland. The president says he likely won't be there in person for the ceremony, that the Vice President Vance will be.
5: The UK has become the latest country to ban social media for kids under 16.
7: Prime Minister Keir Starmer announced the new rules Monday that could take effect as soon as next year. The ban would likely include platforms like Snapchat, TikTok, YouTube, Instagram, Facebook, and X. The ban will be modeled after a similar law passed last year in Australia, but aims to go further. It could block live streaming and chatting with strangers. The UK is also looking at possibly imposing curfews to limit online activity. Starmer said that social media is addictive and making children unhappy. I'm Michael Kastner.
5: A suspect has been ordered held without bail today after a deadly shooting at a Cape Cod restaurant over the weekend. Nicholas Campbell is accused of gunning down Kareem Harak at the Moonfish in West Dennis. WBZ-TV's Aaron Parsegian was there as he faced a judge in Barnstable.
8: Prosecutors say Harak's family identified Campbell as the shooter.
9: It was believed that the individual that was responsible for the shooting was a Nicholas Campbell with the street name Six.
8: That night, Campbell made one of the 911 calls, later turning himself, his legally licensed gun, and mask to Barnstable police.
10: My client was talking next to somebody else when he was approached by the decedent, the primary aggressor in this situation.
8: According to court documents, Campbell told officers he went to Moonfish with a friend, and when he got there, a group of, quote, known bullies began making comments towards him. He says he tried to walk away when he was struck and repeatedly hit in the head with something. Campbell told police he pulled out his gun and fired three shots before walking out the restaurant.
5: And again, that's WBZ-TV's Aaron Parsegian. Campbell is due back in court next month. Coming up, the stakes are raised for a dog-napping case on the North Shore. It is 7:03, and let's go to the Subaru Retailers of New England. All-wheel drive, traffic on the threes now. Gina, what's the latest out there?
6: We're looking at a pretty decent ride right now, Madison. No crashes or breakdowns in the way. A little leftover volume on the expressway northbound, actually. Just about East Milton, Upton, and Ponset looks good into the tunnel. After that, the southbound ride's in great shape. Maybe a tap of the brakes getting by Furnace Brook. But after that, you're in great shape getting onto 93 and that lower end of 128, which is on the quiet side. The downtown Boston ride is also on the quiet side. Really not too bad. Stereo drives eased out pretty nicely. A little bit of volume westbound inside the TED. At the beginning or at the end, getting onto 93. Same situation with the Sumner, just getting onto 93. And then 93 northbound, leaving the city. A little stop and go action just about Assembly Square up to Route 16. You're wide open to the Cloverleaf after that, and it's quiet on the turnpike. Gina Tempesta, WBC's traffic on the threes.
5: In the four-day forecast, it's down to 53 in the coolest inland suburbs tonight. Boston's low is around 62. It's partly cloudy for most of us now, and it'll turn clearer later on. Tomorrow, nice with plenty of sunshine. We're in the upper 70s for most of us. If you're down on the Cape and Islands, it's upper 60s or low 70s. Then Wednesday, highs close to 80 with times of sun and clouds, a breezy afternoon. We're near 80 again Thursday, but it does get more humid out there with clouds and some sun, a breeze, and a pop-up afternoon thunderstorm. Right now, 78 and feeling more like 75 with the breeze in Boston. It's partly cloudy at 7:05. The reward has now doubled for information leading to a suspect in a dog napping case. More from Saugus with WBZ's Sherry Small.
11: Mama Maisie, a French bulldog mix, had overcome incredible odds. Found abandoned with unborn deceased puppy still inside her body in Georgia. Amazingly, she survived and was being fostered in a home in New Hampshire. Last Wednesday, on a walk with her foster caregiver on a wooded trail in Saugus, a man allegedly grabbed Maisie and ran off with her into the woods. She was found dead the next day in Hawks Pond.
12: I don't like dog stories like this.
11: This Saugus woman is shocked by the case.
12: That's actually my foster dog in the car that you just literally seen right now. So I'm not, it hits very close to home, especially living in Saugus. It's very sad that you can't just take a dog out anywhere.
11: Saugus police released a sketch of the suspect. The reward is now up to $10,000 for information leading to an arrest. In Saugus, Sherry Small, WBZ Boston's News Radio.
5: A homeowner in Wells Beach, Maine is recovering after a massive fire. Flames could be seen for miles yesterday, thick black smoke billowing into the sky. Investigators say the homeowner had just changed out the propane tank on the grill and went to start cooking when there was a small explosion and it set fire to the grill and the home, quickly. Before the homeowner could get a fire extinguisher on the flames, they spread out of control. The home is a total loss, and the homes on either side were also badly damaged. The homeowner's daughter was able to make it out safely. Tonight, California's governor says he and his wife are being investigated by the DOJ, and he's accusing the White House of targeting him because he might run for president.
0: We are told by sources that at least one of these investigations does stem from the U.S. Attorney's Office in the Eastern District of California. That does cover Sacramento, and this investigation is looking into Gavin Newsom's wife's taxes. It's really unclear whether prosecutors have amassed any evidence that would suggest they are going to seek an indictment against Gavin Newsom or his wife. They've been trying to speak and subpoena people close to him, close to his wife, to dredge up, in his words, information that would lead them to potentially seek charges. And he is framing this as a campaign of retribution by President Trump.
5: That's ABC's Alex Mallon. Government sources are pushing back on claims that leadership in Washington was involved in opening the probes. All the nice weather we've had has been great, but when it comes to helping out drought-stricken Massachusetts, it's not helping. Now, one town on the South Shore is facing critical water shortages.
2: The last thing Hanover town officials want to hear right now when it comes to water usage.
13: You know, a lot of times I just see water running, like I don't even know where it's coming from. There's so much water running through the neighborhood.
2: Lena, who lives near Route 53, telling me about some of the lackadaisical water consumption habits of some of her neighbors.
13: You know, every weekend, cleaning their driveways.
14: Because I think we are wasting too much water.
2: Miranda also lives nearby. She agrees, and it's no longer funny. Hanover's three water treatment plants are running at full capacity, and the town is seeing storage tanks at potential historic lows. They're now asking all residents to cut off any non-essential water usage. That's from the lawn to the pool, really anything you don't need. When I asked Miranda if she doesn't mind turning off the faucet.
14: I really don't.
2: In Hanover, Jim McKay, WBZ Boston. Boston's News Radio.
5: It is 7:08, and let's check in on Bloomberg Business. Here's Andrew O'Day.
15: Wall Street celebrated the U.S.-Iran deal today, especially the plan to fully reopen the Strait of Hormuz. Dow up 469, that's a percent. NASDAQ up 795, 3%. S&P up 123, nearly 2%. Amazon's objection to a unionization effort at a Whole Foods store has been hit with its own objection. The National Labor Relations Board has ruled against the company's opposition to last year's landmark vote to unionize a Philadelphia Whole Foods store. In a unanimous order issued today, the board says Whole Foods has raised no substantial issues warranting review, meaning it must collectively bargain with store employees. Andrew O'Day, Bloomberg Business on WBZ, Boston's News Radio.
5: Coming up, yet another media mega merger now in the works.
16: That was the moment when I realized I got to do something. I was scheduled to go in for knee surgery, and for the pre-op, they do the blood work. It was determined that I was now type 2 diabetic, and I was severely overweight. Years ago, I could cut back and lose weight, and I was finding it difficult to do that. 2 days into the Awaken 180 program, my daily glucose level went from 170 down to 61. 1 week into the program, I lost 10.5 pounds. That was the eye-opener that I knew this was the right thing for me. 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It has completely changed my life.
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23: After taking 2 out of 3 against the Rangers over the weekend, the Red Sox continue their homestand tomorrow night with the first of three against the Blue Jays at 6:45. But even with that series win, the Sox still sit 5 games out of a playoff spot while jockeying with a handful of teams for that final wild card. The Athletic's Ken Rosenthal told Foul Territory TV, if they're in sell mode, Jaron Duran is an intriguing player who should be in demand.
24: They should entertain that. Frankly, even if they're in it, they still have not an excess of outfielders, but they have the ability to trade an outfielder. They haven't done that, and who knows if they will or not, but if they go into a deadline believing that they're not going to be a contending team this year and are willing to move pieces, I would think he would be at the top of the list.
23: Brian Antonelli, WBZ, Boston's News Radio.
1: 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Back to the Subaru Retailers of New England, all-wheel drive traffic on the threes with Gina Tempesta.
6: Hi, Madison. Thanks, and good evening. Getting word of a car fire in a tough spot, 95 northbound at Route 28 in the Reading stretch. Everybody is out of the vehicle, so that's good news, but it's going to take a while to clear that out of there. Do not have a lane on it yet, as it's still an ongoing situation. And we have a crash on Route 99 in the Somerville stretch after Sullivan Square, and that's affecting that down ramp on the southbound side of 93, trying to get onto Sullivan Square. A little bit of volume on the northbound side, but you can get past that from just about the bridge as you make your way up past Route 28, so we're in good shape after that. The rest of the ride to the north of town in pretty good shape as well. No major problems on Route 1. To the south of town, looking good as you head out of the city right down to the Braintree Split. Northbound's going to slow you down just a little bit. East Milton up to Neponset, wide open into the tunnel. The rest of your downtown ride looks okay, and it's quiet to the south. Gina Tempesta, WBZ's traffic on the threes.
1: Turning clear and cooler tonight. Boston's down to 62 degrees or so, while the coolest inland suburbs get into the low 50s. Then it's a nice one tomorrow, up to 78 degrees with plenty of sunshine. Wednesday, another nice one. Times of sun and clouds, breezy in the afternoon with highs close to 80. Thursday, again, we're near 80, and there's some sun at times, but it does get more humid with an afternoon thunderstorm likely. Right now, in Boston, it is 77 degrees, and I'm seeing 14 to 25 mile an hour winds on the water, so it feels like the lower 70s at 7:15.
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1: Good evening, I'm Madison Rogers, and here are the 5 things you need to know. The Air Force now says 8 people are believed to be dead after a B-52 bomber crashed at Edwards Air Force Base in Southern California. After a deadly shooting inside a Cape Cod bar, the suspect says it was self-defense. He was ordered held without bail today. The president's arrived at a G7 summit looking for momentum after announcing a deal to end the Iran war. Britain has announced plans to ban social media for kids under the age of 16. They're the toast of the town and seem to be toasting the town every chance they get. Fans of Scotland's World Cup team have certainly made themselves at home here. Let's get an update with WBZ TV's Mike Sullivan.
7: Scotland fans are front and center as the World Cup continues to claim Boston streets, transportation systems, and bars.
8: They were in line at 10 a.m. on Thursday, so they were ready to go.
7: Bars are the clear winner of these opening matches, with fans spotted dancing on tables, chanting their lungs out, depleting establishments of all libations.
8: We had everything fully stocked. They definitely lived up to their reputation of being able to drink us out of house and home.

0: Friday afternoon. Want to buy a deck chair on your way to the World Cup? No one else did either, and that's kind of the problem, as WBZ's Kyle Shavel explains.
1: You can see Gillette Stadium from this dry cleaner on Route 1 in Foxborough, but the huge crowds here with the World Cup don't necessarily translate to big business.
2: If I had a restaurant or a bar, I mean, I'd be celebrating, I'm sure.
1: That's been the case all along Route 1 so far. The restaurants, liquor stores, and gas stations get business pouring in with the World Cup matches. But other places, especially those with regular customers, are all stuck with the traffic and none of the game.
2: You know, it takes you 20 minutes to go half a mile.
1: The crowd is notably intense this time around, but some Route 1 long-timers say this is just what you need to expect with a store here.
3: It's a catch-22. We're pleased to have drive-by traffic, but on event days, it's impossible to kind of do business during.
1: Most of the businesses I talk to either close completely or close early on match days throughout the World Cup.
4: We tried on Saturday. We had no luck.
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0: 7:18 right now, and Ukrainian officials say Russian strikes on Kyiv overnight hit an 11th century monastery, one of the holiest sites for Orthodox Christians.
5: Video from Ukraine's emergency services shows the golden domed roof of the 11th century Uspensky Cathedral on fire. On a visit to the site to survey the damage, Ukraine's President Zelensky said the building, which sits within a sacred monastery, was struck by a Russian drone. That monastery, known as the Lavra, is not just one of the holiest sites in Ukraine, but all Orthodox Christian countries, including Russia. Hours after the attack, Moscow claimed, without evidence, that the building had been hit by an American-made Patriot air defense missile. Tom Sufi-Burridge, ABC News, at the Foreign Desk.
0: Local Ukrainian officials say the dozens of Russian missile and drones fired overnight killed at least 11 people. There is yet another media mega merger in the works.
6: Fox is buying Roku for $22 billion, or about $160 per share. It's the latest chapter in the ongoing saga of media consolidation as the industry deals with changes and challenges. The deal will bring together Fox News and sports channels, as well as streaming service Tubi, which it bought in 2020 with Roku. It's been about 7 years since Fox made its last major move of this kind, when it sold its entertainment assets in a $71 billion deal with Disney. I'm Daria Albinger.
0: In Milton, some kids say they discovered a racial slur inside one of their school books. WBZ's Nicole Davis has the details on that.
7: The slur was found in a French to English dictionary by a group of fifth grade kids during a French immersion class at the Tucker Elementary School. According to the Globe, one of the students saw the word as an entry in the dictionary, complete with a racist definition, and then said it out loud. School officials say they believe the dictionary, which is outdated, was donated to the school. Such language, they say, in a school resource is unacceptable. Now, parents say on a website called Milton Reckoning that this is just one of several racist and discriminatory incidents in recent years, and they say more accountability is needed. Those incidents include a social media video in which a student used a racial slur and the suspension of a teacher for talking about racism in the police force after the death of George Floyd. Nicole Davis, WBZ, Boston's News Radio.
0: There's more than one creature in the water that's earned the nickname Frankenfish, and one of them is becoming an invasive menace along the East Coast. So, do we need to be worried? WBZ's Jay Willett takes a look.
8: The term Frankenfish was first coined to describe mutated trout that were bred to grow quickly, some coming out deformed and funky looking. But oftentimes folks are confusing Frankenfish, which are not harmful to the environment, with northern snakehead.
9: When the fish first became established, it was doom and gloom, right? These fish are known to wiggle across land. They're obligate air breathers, so they don't necessarily need to take oxygen out of the water. They can take it from the atmosphere.
8: A fish that's invasive and native to Asia. Jason Stolarski, aquatic biologist with Mass Wildlife, tells me they've only detected the species in Massachusetts a handful of times.
9: In Reservoir Pond in Canton, there was a large adult individual caught in 2021 by an angler.
8: And they're depending on anglers to report snakehead snarings. Jay Willett, WBZ Boston's News Radio.
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3: It's been a day of draws so far at the World Cup. Belgium and Egypt finish 1-1 in Seattle. This comes after the shock of the tournament so far. Earlier in the afternoon in Atlanta, as one of the pre-tournament favorites, Spain was held scoreless by Cape Verde as the teams played to a draw.
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6: 7:23, and every 10 minutes, we check the Subaru Retailers of New England all-wheel drive traffic on the threes. 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
7: Thanks, Madison, and good evening. We have a right lane closure now on this car fire on 95 northbound, right before Route 28 in the Reading stretch, and we have a little bit of a delay on that ramp, actually coming off of 93 northbound to get onto 95 at the Cloverleaf, so keep that in mind. Again, that right lane is taken. The only other delay that we really have, we have a disabled vehicle at the beginning of the Tobin Bridge on Route 1 southbound, and something to watch out for there, and then you're in good shape after that. The rest of your downtown ride also in pretty good shape. The Sumner's a little bit busy at the entrance and the exit onto 93. The other airport tunnels checking out okay. The expressway on that and southbound side, that's wide open right now, right down to the split. Northbound at Tap of the Brakes at East Milton, then you're good to go into the tunnel after that. Stereo Drive is eased off very nicely. Turnpike also on the quiet side right now with no major delays from Boston to 495 and back. Gina Tempesta, WBC's Traffic on the Threes.
6: Thank you, Gina. The four-day forecast now from AccuWeather's Brian Thompson.
8: Tonight's going to turn out clear and cooler after some early clouds. Lows will drop into the 50s in many inland suburbs, about 62 for a low in Boston. A lot of sunshine tomorrow, a nice day, high 78. It will be in the upper 60s to low 70s for the Cape and Islands. And mostly clear tomorrow night, low 62 downtown. Again, down into the 50s in most suburbs. Turning breezy Wednesday with a mix of sun and clouds, highs close to 80. We'll be back up near 80 on Thursday as it turns more humid with clouds and some sun. And there could be a thunderstorm in the afternoon on Thursday. And it should be pretty nice weather as the humidity drops again for Friday and the upcoming weekend. I'm AccuWeather meteorologist Brian Thompson, WBZ, Boston's News Radio.
6: It is a very nice way to end the day out there with still about an hour till sunset now. Right now it's 76 degrees in Brockton, it's 71 in Worcester, 74 in Methuen, and in Boston, 77, mostly cloudy at 725. In New England business news, a viral dessert is giving local bakers some inspiration and giving them a lot of customers, too. WBZ's Jared Brosnan tells us more.
9: Dog cakes are essentially cupcakes in a jar, but despite not having those on the menu, Donut King in Weymouth wanted to get in on the viral trend, so manager Jennifer Tai is selling dog cake lattes.
10: We wanted to put that cupcake feel into the latte, so we added the frosting around the rim. Then we were like, okay, what kind of syrup should we put in? And we thought maybe cupcake syrup and white chocolate.
9: Then on top is a cupcake cold foam and the popular dot sprinkles, which are apparently as soothing to the taste buds as they are to the eardrums.
10: They'll like put a spoon on it just to hear the sound of the sprinkles. So nostalgic, fun, and yeah, we wanted to create an experience where we'd be able to show something that's viral and trendy right now.
9: They also have a matcha version and three different dot cake donuts to go with the drinks. From Weymouth, I'm Jared Brosnan, WBZ Boston's News Radio.
6: 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Let's crunch the box office numbers with WBZ's Brian Antonelli.
11: What did you steal?
12: 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People have a right to know the truth.
13: Steven Spielberg's Disclosure Day took the top spot at the domestic box office at $44 million and approached $93 million worldwide.
12: I love you. I love you.
14: Yeah,
12: I love you.
14: Right.
12: I love you.
13: Harry Barker's Obsession outperformed its opening gross for a fourth straight weekend, making $19 million. And on a production budget of less than $1 million, it's nearing $300 million worldwide.
15: Ah!
13: and Scary Movie and Masters of the Universe stumbled in their sophomore weekends, with both falling 70% from their opening numbers. Scary Movie finished third at $14.5 million, while He-Man made just $8.5 million. Maybe not. Brian Antonelli, WBZ, Boston's News Radio.
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6: It's 77 degrees in Boston at 7:30. And good evening. I'm Madison Rogers. Here's what's happening. It's been a victory lap for the commander-in-chief at the G7 today.
23: President Trump touching down in France, touting his freshly signed deal with Iran. Though there are more questions than answers. The deal is still under wraps. The U.S. and Iran giving conflicting versions of what's in it, though the president claimed to win.
24: Iran will not have a nuclear weapon.
23: Iran already agreed not to possess nuclear weapons as part of its deal with the Obama administration, which President Trump tore up in his first term.
6: That's ABC's Rachel Scott. A formal signing ceremony is expected on Friday in Geneva, and the White House is promising to release the text of the deal sometime after that. Tragic news after a military plane crash out in California today.
25: 8 crew members are presumed dead after a B-52 bomber crashed shortly after takeoff Monday morning at Edwards Air Force Base. Military officials at the base in Southern California's Mojave Desert say it happened during a routine test mission, and indications are that the crash was not survivable. Emergency responders were at the scene. Aerial footage showed black smoke and virtually nothing left of an aircraft amid a swath of charred desert near a runway. The Boeing B-52 Stratofortress is a long-range bomber. No word yet on what might have happened. I'm Jennifer King.
6: Sources now confirm that there are multiple federal probes into people around California Governor Gavin Newsom, including one related to his wife's taxes. The Democrat announced earlier, posting a video on X, that he and his wife are under investigation.
0: In recent days, federal agents have knocked on the doors of family, friends, and former employees. Not because they found a crime, because they're simply trying to find one.
6: Newsom claims the president is targeting him for political purposes as he weighs a presidential bid. An official source telling the AP that there is no investigation directly into Newsom and that the probes were prompted by whistleblower complaints, not political leadership. There is no official comment yet from the DOJ. The Supreme Court says justices aren't interested in an attempt to revive a lawsuit against former FBI Director James Comey. A former Trump campaign advisor, Carter Page, has tried to bring the lawsuit back. That suit targeted Comey and seven others for their roles in the federal investigation into alleged Russian election interference in 2016. A federal judge ruled Page waited too long to file his suit. That ruling was upheld by a higher court. Coming up in a few minutes, New Hampshire Fish and Game would like some help counting butterflies. Right now, it's time for traffic and weather together. We start with the Subaru Retailers of New England, all-wheel drive traffic on the threes. And what's the latest out there, Gina?
7: Well, Madison, we still are dealing with this vehicle fire on the northbound side of 95, your 128 right after Route 28 in Reading. It's off in the right-hand lane, and so we're seeing a delay backing up on that ramp from 93 northbound, as well as backing up on 95. You're backing up beyond Washington Street at this point, again, in the right-hand lane. And also on the northbound side of 128, we are getting late word of a left-lane disabled vehicle in Waltham. This is after Route 20 to watch out for. Other than that, the ride to the north's in pretty good shape. Route 1 southbound right before the Tobin Bridge, though, do watch out for a broken down vehicle or right before the bridge, and then you're good to go on the bridge itself. Rush your downtown ride looks good. Sturrow Drive, just a little bit of volume at Leverett Circle. Airport tunnels check out okay. Even the expressways wide open, both directions from Boston to Braintree and back. Turnpike's quiet and looks good to the south of town as well. Gina Tempesta, WBC's Traffic on the Threes.
6: Partly cloudy to start and then clear later on tonight. It will be cooler out there. Boston's down to 62 or so. Coolest inland suburbs are down to 53. Then tomorrow, it is another very nice day. Plenty of sunshine with a high around 78. Wednesday, it's times of sun and clouds and close to 80 for the high. Breezy in the afternoon. We're near 80 again for Thursday's high and does get a bit stickier out there with an afternoon thunderstorm likely popping up for some of us. Otherwise, Thursday features clouds and some sun and a breeze. Right now, it is 77 in Gloucester. It's 71 in Worcester, 76 in Attleboro. In Boston, 77, and we have a bit of wind out there, making it feel like the low mid-70s. A golden glow just starting to set in, looks like, at 7:34. During each weekend in July, you can go butterfly watching and help out New Hampshire Fish and Game. WBZ's Sherry Small explains.
1: So you said you have 2,600 caterpillars as of yesterday?
2: Yes.
1: As of yesterday.
2: Yesterday,
1: great.
3: New Hampshire Fish and Wildlife biologist Heidi Holman oversees a team working on the captive rearing of the endangered Karnard blue butterfly.
1: They're hungry caterpillars.
2: They are very hungry.
3: That's just one conservation project. 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
4: To learn more about the over 100 butterfly species in New Hampshire, we look to use citizen science data to find out how these butterflies are doing across the state and figure out if there's actions we need to take in the future.
3: There will be 8 counts in a number of different areas.
4: We're looking to have beginners just come out. 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
6: Some call him the godfather of sports radio. Eddie Andelman has died at the age of 89. His sons made the announcement on Facebook. His show, Sports Huddle, was on a number of stations over the course of 4 decades, including WBC. The Dorchester native was also known for spearheading the hot dog safari for the Cystic Fibrosis Foundation. His family, in their statement, says there would be no Phantom Gourmet without Eddie Andelman. A fresh wave of tourists has arrived in Boston for the World Cup. Let's catch up with them with WBZ's Jeremy Ross.
2: Back home in Norway, I have two weddings to go to during the group stage, but we dropped it to be here in the U.S.
5: It took Anders Rasmussen 24 hours to get here from Norway.
2: It's a quite lovely city, actually.
5: He's soaking in all Boston has to offer before heading down to Foxborough for Norway's match with Iraq tomorrow.
2: I've never been to the U.S. before, so yeah, it's nice to see how things are over the Atlantic Ocean.
5: Nina Elvestad with the Norwegian Football Federation says there are 6,000 to 7,000 Norwegians in Boston for the match.
8: You know, that's real cool. We haven't been in the World Cup for 28 years, and now we have a really good squad, and also, you know, they are fantastic people as well. So it means a lot.
5: After tomorrow, Norway's next match at Boston Stadium will be on the 26th against France. Jeremy Russ, WBZ, Boston's News Radio.
6: Manhattan's getting ready for a victory parade.
9: The Knicks NBA Finals win celebration continues with a ticker tape parade up the Canyon of Heroes Thursday starting at 10 a.m. And Mayor Mamdani couldn't be more excited.
10: It may well be the largest parade in New York City history. And I think that speaks to what this team means to this city.
9: He had the Knicks in five, and that's just what they did, beating the Spurs Saturday night 94-90.
10: 53 years of waiting. It speaks to 26 years since the last time we were in the finals.
9: The Knicks won in 73, but did not have a ticker tape parade.
10: This will be the first ticker tape parade in New York Knicks history. And it will also be one where we will see the players. Part of the reason we're having this parade on Thursday is to ensure the players have enough time to bring their families.
9: The mayor says the Knicks team and their families will be on floats with performances. The parade goes from Battery Park to City Hall, where a ceremony will take place. Julie Walker, New York.
6: Coming up, a failed attempt to revive a shuttered hospital in Norwood. Right now, it's 7:38, and we check in on Bloomberg Business with Andrew O'Day.
12: The U.S. World Cup team's record-setting 4-1 victory over Paraguay last Friday is stoking enthusiasm to attend future matches, and that means prices are soaring. Ticket Data says the cheapest ticket to get into the next USA match against Australia has jumped 68% to now more than $2,300. Big advance for stocks today as the deal for the reopening for the Strait of Hormuz emboldened Wall Street traders. Dow up 1%, 469, NASDAQ up 795, S&P up 123. Andrew O'Day, Bloomberg Business on WBZ, Boston's News Radio.
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15: Peyton Tolle gets the ball for the Red Sox tomorrow night when they begin a three-game set with the Blue Jays at 6:45. The rookie is coming off a season-high four runs allowed, but still has an ERA of 2.70. After being given the franchise tag and then skipping voluntary OTAs, according to reports, Cowboys wide receiver George Pickens has arrived in Dallas today for mandatory minicamp. And there was a huge upset at the World Cup today.
16: As it finishes here in Atlanta, Spain nil, Cape Verde nil.
15: That sound from Fox Sports. In the first World Cup game in their nation's history, Cape Verde tied Spain, the favorites to win the tournament. Brian Antonelli, WBZ, Boston's News Radio.
6: It's 7:43. And let's get the Subaru Retailers of New England all-wheel drive traffic on the threes. Gina, where'd we start out there?
7: We're still going to start to the north of town where we still have this car fire, the remnants of a car fire anyway, Madison, on 128, 95 northbound at Route 28 in Reading. Last we heard, the right lane was still taken. And you're feeling the effects actually on your 93 northbound ride getting onto that ramp at 95. The 95 itself is a little slow approaching that, but not too bad actually. It's actually thinned out a little bit. So hopefully that will be out of the way shortly. Also to the north of town, we're getting word of a crash. Minor in nature, so hopefully this will be out of the way shortly. Route 1 southbound at the on-ramp from the Lynn Fells Parkway in the Saugus stretch. Other than that, the ride to the north is in pretty good shape right now. Heading into the city, we have no delays on 93. And as a matter of fact, the expressway is in great shape right down to Braintree and back again. Pretty quiet in the downtown stretch, maybe a tap of the brakes at the end of the Sumner Tunnel. Turnpike is in good shape as well, and it's quiet to the south. 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Gina Tempesta, WBC's Traffic on the Threes.
6: Down to 62 in Boston tonight, while the coolest inland suburbs get into the low 50s. Skies turning more clear as it gets cooler out there. Then tomorrow, it's a nice one, up to 78 with plenty of sunshine. If you're down on the Cape or islands, it's more like upper 60s, low 70s out there. Tomorrow night, we're in the low 60s again in Boston and in the 50s for most suburbs. Wednesday, it's up to 80 or close to 80 for the high. We'll have times of sun and clouds, a breezy afternoon. Thursday is again near 80, but it does get more humid with an afternoon thunderstorm likely. Otherwise, it's clouds and some sun and a breeze. Right now, 77 degrees and mostly cloudy in Boston. It is breezy at 7:45.
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6: Good evening, I'm Madison Rogers, and here are the five things you need to know. An Air Force official just held a press conference confirming that eight people are dead after a B-52 bomber that crashed just after takeoff from Edwards Air Force Base in Southern California. The U.S. and Iran have digitally signed an agreement to extend a ceasefire and eventually end the war, hopefully. An official signing is planned for later this week. A tarp remains in place over the front of the Kennedy Center after the president's name was removed. A fire in Bellingham overnight killed two sisters and a pet. Fire officials are still investigating the cause. And an attempt to purchase and reopen Norwood Hospital by Mass General Brigham falls through.
0: He thought it a reasonable offer.
1: Medical Properties Trust started in the mid-$100 million range and then went up from there, which is not actually how you negotiate. They continue to ask more and more money. Mass General is a seasoned operator. They know what property is worth. The offer was in the high tens of millions of dollars as a starting point. St. Elizabeth's, when it sold, was about $70 million.
3: These guys ended up asking for the high threes.
1: Yes.
3: Outrageous.
1: Absolutely outrageous. It is just corporate pillaging.
0: Which each day the hospital remains closed, says Norwood General Manager Tony Mazzucco.
1: People are dying and suffering. You shouldn't have to spend 40 minutes in an ambulance if you have a heart attack to get the treatment that you need. It's really gutted both emergency care and primary care in the region.
0: Town folk?
4: People really want it and need it.
17: You missed this one, the hospital. You need it.
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6: Bird flu hits the Ocean State.
18: Hundreds of birds are euthanized in Rhode Island after bird flu was found making the rounds at Antonelli Poultry in Providence. Health officials say the virus was discovered last week during routine testing of the facility in both live ducks and chickens, all from out-of-state dealers. Nearly 450 birds euthanized in efforts to stop the spread at the store. Antonelli Poultry is closed this week until the birds are removed and sanitation is complete. Matt Phipps, WBZ, Boston's News Radio.
6: A Woonsocket man with a history of cyberstalking was in court last week after prosecutors say he harassed a Boston woman for a year and a half online. Space Vixasak of Rhode Island was charged with stalking a woman online. The victim says she blocked several hundred accounts on TikTok and more than 200 on Instagram, all allegedly run by the suspect, who goes by Space Vegas online. The victim had a harassment prevention order that Vixasak has been accused of violating, and it's not the first time he's been accused of this kind of stalking. As technology digs deeper into our schools, one local district is trying to figure out the way forward.
19: Some parents and members of the Cambridge School Committee have been raising questions about screen time in school, whether kids are getting too much of it.
20: We do not believe that there is an overwhelming amount of excessive technology usage.
19: Superintendent David Murphy says according to the numbers, the answer is not really. The youngest kids only get about 17 minutes of classroom screen time a day, and that goes up to about an hour in high schoolers. He says despite the current discomfort, technology is a powerful democratizing force in education.
20: We know that there are educational opportunities for students that would not be available in the absence of the technology that's developed in recent years.
19: The school committee had been toying with banning screens for kids under third grade. He says schools should be focusing on taking technology out of places like recess and the lunchroom.
20: Technology is diminishing their capacity to build those strong social ties.
19: Kyle Schaffel, WBZ, Boston's News Radio.
6: Votech learning is becoming a higher priority for Boston public schools. More from Roxbury with WBZ's Jared Brosnan.
21: Madison Park High School students are excited to get their careers started in the trades.
22: Two of my teachers went to Madison Park and went straight to the union afterwards. So I felt I could really kind of connect with them. And seeing how they turned out, I think that really pushed me forward to wanting to pursue this path.
21: Mayor Michelle Wu says she wants to make Madison Park the top vo-tech school in the country, and the city's ready to put $700 million behind it.
23: A major total reconstruction renovation that's slated for the school.
21: Thanks to partnerships with local unions and building pathways, 17 recent graduates will start their careers next month directly in the trades. Apprenticeship Director for Laborers New England Region Joe Caparco says he's glad programs like this are coming back to the forefront.
24: Earn while you learn. You come to school, you get paid to get out and have a high middle-class paying job with benefits and a skill that you can take anywhere you go.
21: From Roxbury, I'm Jared Brosnan, WBZ, Boston's News Radio.
6: State lawmakers have now passed a bill that aims to make traffic stops safer for drivers with autism. WBZ's Brooke McCarthy has more on that.
25: Both the Massachusetts House and Senate passed legislation that establishes a statewide blue envelope program, which gives motorists with autism a simple way to alert police to their diagnosis, aiming to make their interaction more positive. Someone with autism may have trouble communicating during a stressful situation like a traffic stop, so the goal of the envelope is to alert that officer and give them guidance on how to effectively communicate. It also provides a place to store driver's license and auto registration all in one place. Senate President Karen Spilka says something as simple as a blue envelope can increase the chances interactions with police are positive, respectful, and less stressful. The RMV is responsible for making these envelopes available for those with autism or to their parents or guardians. It now heads to the governor's desk for her signature. Brooke McCarthy, WBZ, Boston's News Radio.
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5: When people ask me what, like, my favorite thing about my job is that I get to lead a school that changes the lives of kids and families every single day. Like, what's better than that? My name is Renee Greenfield. I am the head of school at the Carroll School, really built on a core mission of educating kids with dyslexia. You know, typically in kindergarten, kids are learning letters and sounds. In third grade, this really cool shift happens from learning to read to reading to learn. And so if you're not following that sort of track, you feel like something is wrong with you. You know, we educate kids from grades 1 through 9 from 86 different towns in Eastern Massachusetts. We're creating conditions where kids are learning about how their dyslexic brains are formed and what that means for learning. What I hear from high schools where our kids go to high school and then post-secondary places, they say to me, Renee, we love your kids. And I say, well, why? And the first thing out of their mouth is our alum can advocate for themselves. They can go to teachers and say, hey, I'm dyslexic. This is how I learn. I always say we love to take calls at Carroll School to help parents know what kinds of questions to ask. Because if you're not asking the right questions, you may not be getting the kinds of answers that are going to be helpful to you and your family.
2: For more, visit iHeartMedia.com/CEO.
6: 7:53. 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Nothing too crazy out there, Gina.
7: No, and the good news, we cleared those earlier incidents that we had to the north of town, Madison, including that earlier car fire. It was on 128 U95 northbound ride, just after the Cloverleaf at Route 28 in Reading. That is cleared out of the way. All lanes reopen, and it's looking pretty good, actually. Same situation on Route 1 southbound. We just cleared a crash on the ramp from the Linfells Parkway as you make your way onto Route 1 southbound. Again, that's out of the way and no residual delays at all. The rest of the ride looks good to the north. To the south, same situation. If you were traveling on the expressway, that's wide open right down to the Braintree split and back again. It's quiet in downtown Boston and no delays to report on the turnpike. Gina Tempesta, WBC's Traffic on the Threes.
6: Thank you, Gina. Have a good rest of your evening. Right now, the 4-day forecast with AccuWeather's Brian Thompson.
8: Partly cloudy into the early part of tonight, and then it will turn out clear and cooler. Tonight's lows ranging from 53 in the coolest inland suburbs to 62 in Boston. As we head through tomorrow, a nice day with a good deal of sunshine, high 78. It'll be closer to 70 for the Cape and Islands, and mostly clear tomorrow night, low 62 downtown. It'll be in the 50s in most suburbs. Partly sunny, breezy on Wednesday, highs close to 80, and highs again will be near 80 on Thursday with clouds and some sunshine. There could be a thunderstorm in the afternoon, and then the humidity is going to be dropping again as we head toward Friday and the weekend. I'm AccuWeather the meteorologist Brian Thompson, WBZ, Boston's News Radio.
6: Beautiful weather out there right now. It's down to 65 in Worcester. It's 75 in Norwood, 74 in Billerica. In Boston, a few more clouds overhead. It's 77 degrees and breezy at 7:54. Two big media companies are planning to merge and create the third largest player in U.S. television.
9: Fox Corporation has agreed to buy streaming platform Roku in a cash and stock deal valued at about $22 billion, including debt. The deal will give Fox access to the Roku channel, first-party data, and more than 100 million global streaming households. Fox CEO Lachlan Murdoch says combining the businesses will bring together Fox's live news and sports content with a streaming platform with large viewership. The deal is expected to close in the first half of next year, but still needs approval from Fox and Roku shareholders and also regulatory approval. I'm Marcela Sanchez.
6: A transportation funding bill signed by Governor Healey late last week means new money to fix potholes left over after a rough winter. The legislation includes $300 million in Chapter 90 funds for cities and towns. Meantime, those cities and towns have continued to voice frustration with the status quo, arguing Chapter 90 funds haven't kept pace with inflation and that tighter budgets are preventing them from taking on needed but larger scale and longer term projects. Bob Dylan is looking back somewhat wistfully.
10: He not busy being born, is busy dying.
11: Bottles your sleeping ears to hear that somebody thinks they really found you.
10: Bob Dylan in a new op-ed for the New York Times reflects on turning 80 a few years back. He says the hardest part was realizing too late how past choices might have changed everything. Dylan says aging brings physical limits, loss of illusions, and a sense that the mind still feels young, but the body says... been there, done that. The now 85-year-old Dylan plays the Pavilion in Boston on July 16th. He's always had a way with words. Drew Mulholland, WBZ.
11: But it's all right, Mom.
10: Boston's News Radio.
11: It's life and life only.
6: It's been 18 years for her, but now there's new music coming from Carly Simon. Singer recently released her new single Howl, and with it comes the promise of a new album later this summer. It'll be the first time in nearly two decades that Simon will release an album. It's called Comes in Waves, and it's considered a deeply personal collection of 12 songs. It is set to debut on the 14th of August. 7:57. Back to our top stories in just a couple minutes.
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6: 77 degrees in Boston at 8 o'clock. Good evening, I'm Madison Rogers, and it's tragic news from Edwards Air Force Base tonight. 8 people are dead after a B-52 bomber went down in the Mojave Desert shortly after taking off from the base in Southern California.
28: This was a mixed crew. This was a mixed crew of military, government civilians, and government contractors.
6: That is Colonel James Hayes speaking at a press conference just now. He says the B-52 was supporting a radar modernization program and that there's no word yet on what caused the crash. It happened around 11:20 this morning. President Trump's arrived at a G7 summit looking for momentum after announcing a deal to end the Iran war and reopen the Strait of Hormuz.
29: The deal's all signed, and the strait is already partially opened. As you know, they're doing a little hunting for a couple of mines that they've already found. But it's essentially, ships are starting to go out now. On Friday, it'll be completely opened.
0: Pakistan says there will be a signing of an agreement Friday. The president says Iran's leadership played a role in the agreement.
29: As you know, the first set is gone, the second set is gone. And we found the third set to be very smart, strong, very smart, but we ended up making a deal.
0: The president hopes this will be a good new relationship with Iran.
29: And if we don't, we go back to where we started, but I don't think that's going to be necessary.
0: Among the challenges ahead is whether Israel will continue its offensive in Lebanon. Ed Donahue, Washington.
6: The full details and text of the deal have not been yet made public. A California's governor says he and his wife are under DOJ